0: is about an hour to an hour and a half away. Get your dollar bills ready, guys, because it's going to be a movie in Atlanta.
1: Are we live streaming from there? Are we? Do they have the cameras set up to where we can be a part of?
0: I was told that they can't put cameras in the facility, but that sources close to the situation have said that if things go well and they go the way that we hope they're going to go later this evening, that an Odd Couple jersey will be hung in the rafters at Magic City.
1: What?
0: We are the James Harden of Sports Talk Radio.
2: Oh, hey, yo!
1: All right, so that means free wings and lap dances for anybody affiliated with the Odd Couple.
0: I guess
1: then,
0: so.
1: Right?
0: Just walk in and show them like a business card or something. Like, hey, I'm part of the team.
1: Way to go. They decided to do it on Worship Wednesday,
0: yeah.
1: Huh? Well, that makes
0: sense.
1: Well,
0: what are they worshiping is what I want to know.
1: Oh.
0: Hey.
1: Almighty dollar.
0: That's right. That's right. It is the Odd Couple. Again, one's got to go at the 45 mark, all related to Men TNA Night.
1: Okay.
0: Got some thoughts on that. Bottom of the hour, Rosh Markazi, founder, CEO of Sporting Tribune. Big news in Los Angeles, of course. He works here in L.A., but the L.A. Times, ESPN, Sports Illustrated. He covers the L.A. sports scene like a book. Mm. So we got some thoughts on that one. In the meantime, I want you to check out the YouTube channel. You can watch us live on YouTube right now. Just search Odd Couple, FSR on YouTube. Hit the subscribe button after you've done that. Tap the thumbs up icon and comment away. 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And watch us live right now. Just search Odd Couple FSR and subscribe. In the meantime, in between, we have some Russell Westbrook thoughts. But DJ Alex Tyshirt on the Wheels of Teal, Tom Crady, any YouTubians, any Odd Mob weighing in on some of Ephraim's ridiculous defense of athletes blowing all their money?
3: Gosh, if I read up the Ephraim ones, he might not come back as a co-host. I would probably say I can take it, man. Can you?
1: I can take it.
3: Okay, well, some of these are fun. Let's start with King B19 says, Breeze taken? No!
0: Oh, there it goes.
3: Yeah. Man.
1: She's hot on the streets.
3: Uh-huh. That one sucks, man.
1: It's only been 2 months, so don't worry. Maybe the guy missed. Oh, I'm sorry, Bree. I'm sorry. I apologize.
3: This one's great. This one's from Drake is not a trick. And he says, why is Rob G always pocket watching?
0: Because I'm broke.
3: Crazy.
0: If you say that's a choice, I will jump down off this chair.
1: I didn't say anything.
3: Is it a choice?
1: Did you say you would jump down off the chair?
0: Yes, I will jump down off this chair.
1: People don't understand just how big this chair is or how small he is in the chair. But someone who's close to the show and who has evidence of that, our man Elijah.
0: Oh, gosh.
1: Just posted something where, you know, little man is swinging in his big boy chair. Like, how, as a full grown adult, can you put your feet on the seat of a chair you're sitting in?
3: We need a foot cam for Rob G.
0: Alex has said, hey, Elijah, can we get, we have the camera right there. Can we put another one right there and watch his feet swing?
1: I looked over. You see, my legs are spread out because I have to unfold these things. And he's sitting there talking to me, swinging back and forth with his legs up on the lip of the chair. I was like, this can't be real.
3: I'll leave you with one more. This one's funny. So there was some back and forth in the chat. And if you guys aren't live on YouTube, just go search Odd Couple with Rob Parker and Kelvin Washington. We're live every single day on there. You can see our beautiful faces.
0: That's right.
3: And the Take and Breathe face for right now. This one's funny. So there's been people going back and forth. And this guy, Damian G44, said, bro, you're arguing with a commercial break video. You're a smart guy.
0: There are people who argue with the commercial break videos. They do. Because during the commercial break, it'll be like old snippets from the show or other shows.
1: Yeah.
0: And they're arguing with that.
1: Well, it happens.
0: Yeah.
1: It happens.
0: Yeah. It's tough.
1: You know.
0: All right.
1: It's our job, man.
0: That is our job.
1: It's our job.
0: Well, you know who doesn't have a job anymore? But this one's by choice. All right. He didn't get fired on his day off. UCLA legend. Russell Westbrook has officially announced his retirement from the NBA. Clap it up one time for Russ, for the Brody. And when I saw the news come across the ticker, of course, got lost a lot of the Laker news, of course. My first thought when I read it was, it's a shame what's happened to Russell Westbrook and the discourse surrounding Russell Westbrook. Because I am a Laker fan, you're a Laker fan. We lived through the Russell Westbrook experience.
1: Yes, we did.
0: It was not fun.
1: It was not good.
0: It was very difficult. It really
1: very uncomfortable.
0: It tested your patience in a lot of ways. That I totally agree with you. However, I maintain that the reason why Russell Westbrook, especially in the last 4 or 5 years or so, has become a punchline to a lot of people, especially on NBA Twitter, is because specifically he played with LeBron James. And it's not LeBron's fault specifically. It's not anything that he did or didn't do publicly or maybe even privately that I know about. It is that LeBron James has a sea of sycophants, both on television, radio, podcast, print media, what have you, that are very quick to give him the credit when things go great, and even quicker to blame somebody else when they don't.
1: Okay.
0: And because Russell Westbrook and his style of play is very loud, when he makes a bad play or he misses a shot, it is also very loud. He does not just miss a shot softly off the front of the rim. He will hit the side of the backboard, right? He will not just turn the ball over in the flow of the action. He will turn it over with about 45 seconds left in a two-point game, right? Because he plays the first 47 minutes just as hard as he plays the last minute. And sometimes that's great. Sometimes it is absolutely horrible. But because he played with LeBron James and because he played with the Lakers and because that tenure ended so spectacularly, the last few years of Russell Westbrook's NBA career has been people taking pot shots at him, people poking fun at him, anonymous scouts, GMs, and coaches calling the Miami Heat and saying, if you want to win, you do not bring this guy to your franchise. And because of that, people have completely forgotten that Russell Westbrook, right now, amongst all-time NBA point guards, is first in points, first in rebounds, first in triple-doubles, fourth in assists. He and LeBron James, only two players, the only two in the history of the NBA to have 25,000 points and 10,000 assists. People forget, again, because of the way things spiraled out of control here in LA, that from 2016 to 2021, he averaged 26, 10, and 10 and made the triple-double a normal occurrence on a Tuesday night. His net rating was plus 6.7. So for all the crap people gave him about running around like a chicken with his head cut off, his teams were demonstrably better when he was on the court doing his thing than when he wasn't. He only played 65 games with the Washington Wizards, and yet he has shattered their franchise record for triple-doubles. He had 38 of them in 65 games.
1: Wow.
0: So while he may not be LeBron James, he may not be Kobe Bryant, Michael Jordan, Russell Westbrook is a damn good NBA player, or was a damn good NBA player. He is arguably between the third and the sixth greatest point guard who ever lived. He is a first ballot, no doubt about it, rock solid Hall of Famer. But again, playing in Los Angeles, playing with LeBron James, didn't go very well. He became a punchline. And I think that is wildly disrespectful, and it's unfortunate that a player of his caliber is going to ride off into the sunset with his tail tucked between his legs.
1: Now, number one, he's not, his tail's not tucked between his legs.
0: The way he's talked about, it is.
1: Okay, that's a, like, he would have to tuck his own tail.
0: Sure.
1: You get what
0: maybe
1: I'm saying?
0: That's a bad example.
1: Like, yeah, that
0: okay.
1: Don't do that because
0: my bad. That's my fault.
1: We don't want to be disparaging to him and how he feels about his retirement.
0: Okay, that's fair.
1: I will say this. Styles make fights.
0: Mm-hmm.
1: Now, you would think a prolific scorer of the ball, a rebounder, and an assist can fit anywhere on the planet Earth. You were right about the about what you said about him playing the exact same way. Tip off all the way to the last 2 minutes of the game.
0: Mm-hmm.
1: You are also right about his passion for the game. the one problem I had, and it was a glaring problem for me when he came to the Lakers, it was understanding the flow and the moment of the game, mm-hmm. right? Largely having to do with basketball IQ, right? If you're sure. in the middle of a run to get back in a game, it would behoove you not to go on a 1-on-4 fast break by yourself.
0: Yes.
1: And without the explosiveness that you used to have, shoot into the air and shoot a layup at the bottom of the rim. The team gets the ball, come down and score. Stops the run, stops the momentum. We saw that multiple times. We saw him not shoot a high clip of threes.
0: Right.
1: But I think only one time in his career he shot over 35% from three. Right? That's not good for a guard.
0: No.
1: In today's NBA.
0: No.
1: The problem I'm having is his plus or minus the last 5-6 years of his career, he averaged a minus per game.
0: I mean, he was also on terrible teams.
1: What I'm saying is an individual can be on a terrible team and still be in the positive when it comes to the outcome.
0: Okay.
1: My thing is, as great as he was, he never evolved. And what I mean by that is, you know, you can't play the same way you played at 27 as at 37. You can't play the same way you played at 21, at 31. There has to be evolution in your game. And mentally, if you still think you're 22 and that's how you're attacking the game, it can't end good.
0: Right.
1: That was the problem. I never questioned his heart, how hard he played. I questioned the timing of some of the decisions, right? The ability to see the game and feel the flow of it as a point guard, as the great point guards do.
0: Sure.
1: Not just do what you do. That was my biggest thing. Don't just come in and just be you. As the point guard, you need to see, okay, who's hot, who's not. Where can we do this? Where can we take advantage of that?
0: Right.
1: And then
0: he hasn't got a shot in a few minutes. You got to get him in the flow.
1: It was none of that. It was boom, Russ.
0: 100 miles an hour.
1: 100 miles an hour. And it didn't work with the lineup that the Lakers had.
0: Right.
1: It was actually, it had the opposite effect.
0: Sure. It ended up being a huge net negative.
1: Huge right. net negative. And as a Laker fan, we got to experience it firsthand. Now, I've always been a Westbrook fan until that year and a half.
0: Until he came to LA.
1: And I was like, oh my goodness, what is happening? He has to be able to see the flow of the game like everyone else is seeing. He's a point guard. It just didn't. LeBron wanted him. They wanted him.
0: Right.
1: LeBron, AD, they wanted him. They got him. Remember what the trade could have been.
0: It was supposed to be the
1: Buddy Hield. And Turner from Indianapolis.
0: Right.
1: From the Pacers.
0: Right.
1: Imagine those two pieces with LeBron.
0: Would have been a lot different.
1: It would have been a lot different because now you got a real shooter, spot-up shooter, and you got a big who can shoot and who can play center now and let Anthony Davis go to the four.
0: Right.
1: That's what we gave up for Westbrook, because LeBron
0: wanted him. Yes.
1: And then they wanted to get rid of him, and Rob Pelinka and Jeannie Buss, as they should, was like, no, this is what you asked for, so you guys figure
0: it
1: out.
0: We're not going to dig deeper into this hole to try to make
1: They never figured it out, and it ended terribly.
0: Right.
1: And I feel bad for Westbrook, because like I said, I'm a Westbrook fan. I thought he was amazing. I just would have loved for his game to just evolve a little bit more and understand you can't play the same way on every single team you go to. And I believe he played on 7 teams.
0: Yeah, he might have played on 4 in the last 4 years.
1: Right, and this brings me to another point that I want to talk to you about that we could talk about after the break. Never before have we seen all-time great players play for so many different franchises. To me, that's troubling. Now, the new apron, the second apron is new.
0: Mm-hmm.
1: It's brand new. It's been around for 2 years now. And so that's not the reason we're seeing these players play so many different. And these are all time. These are first ballot Hall of Famers playing on 5, 6, 7 teams. It makes no sense. You would take somebody who's a journeyman, right, who plays on a million different teams, but not first ballot Hall of Famers.
0: Mm-hmm.
1: Teams are reluctant to get rid of first ballot. Players are reluctant to leave teams. Not anymore.
0: All right, we'll dive deeper into that. Coming up next, it is The Odd Couple with me, Rob G. Ephraim Salaam, sitting in for Rob Parker and Kelvin Washington. Rosh Markazi at the bottom of the hour. 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

0: It's me, Rob G from Salam, sitting in for Rob Parker, Kelvin Washington. We ended last segment talking about Russell Westbrook and his unceremonious exit from the NBA. And one thing you mentioned is he basically played for a new team every year of his career there towards the end. And before we get to Arash Marquez, I want to ask you this very quickly. Can you be a Hall of Famer, first ballot, rock solid guy like Russell Westbrook when you were a journeyman for the last quarter of your NBA career?
1: I think the answer, the conventional answer is yes, because the numbers are the numbers. Right. But the sentiment and the reality is we're not used to seeing all-time greats be on maybe one, two, three teams. Mm-hmm. But when you start to get to five, six, seven,
0: Shaq,
1: you start thinking like, okay, well, what's happening? What's missing here? Westbrook's not the only person. Think about this. Mm-hmm. Think about this. And this is the thing that I think about all the time. So that OKC team, mm-hmm. you had KD, James Harden,
0: yep,
1: Westbrook,
0: yep,
1: a trio that you can build a franchise around for
0: a trio of MVPs,
1: two decades, mm-hmm. right? Similar to Golden State, right?
0: In terms of talent, and better than that.
1: Yeah. But they built around those guys, and no matter what,
0: right,
1: those guys were going to be the focal point until sure. Klay 2 years ago, you know, got
0: right.
1: dealt.
0: Right.
1: But it was Draymond, Steph, and Klay.
0: Right.
1: That was our nucleus and everything else, and they paid them. They all got paid mm-hmm. top dollar. Everybody was making over $100 million and so on and so forth. When you look at this trio, Westbrook has played on 17. Mm-hmm. KD's played on five teams. James Harden.

0: what, 5-6 teams. So you ask yourself, okay, all of them have been MVP. All of them tremendous records in scoring and rebounding, all of these things.
1: What six teams for Harden.
0: Six teams for Harden. Mm-hmm. Think about that. These are, I'm talking about prolific scores, prolific basketball players. Yeah.
1: All of them likely first ballot Hall of Famers.
0: The thing that I think is missing there with this scenario, the leadership quality.
1: Across the board for all three of them.
0: Across the board. Mm-hmm. Think about that. Across the board. When have they won being the leader of a team?
1: Never.
0: That's the problem. So what are you doing? You're constantly chasing to find a team with a leader that you can.
1: That you don't have to be.
0: You don't have to be that.
1: Yeah.
0: You don't have to be that. This is really, think about that. Mm-hmm. When was the only time Kevin Durant won?
1: Golden State.
0: Who was the leader?
1: Steph Curry.
0: Without a doubt.
1: I would say Draymond Green was the
0: leader. It doesn't matter. Any iteration, wasn't him.
1: It wasn't him. Yes, long story.
0: It wasn't him.
1: Right.
0: Right? James Harden, everywhere he's gone, he's been the leader.
1: And they always flame out in the playoffs.
0: He's been in the league 17 years. He's made the league. He's made the playoffs 17 times. I remember watching the playoffs this year and him at the Cavaliers. And the announcer was like, congratulations to James Harden for 17 years straight of the playoffs. And I was like, that is not a flex. That's not a flex. You mean you've had 17 shots and you've never won a championship? Every single year you've been in the league, you've made the playoffs and played in one finals?
1: And he was the sixth man on that finals team.
0: I would be going crazy. League MVP, led the league in scoring for multiple years. Mm-hmm. You mean to tell me, with all of that, you've only played in the finals one time in 17 years? That can't be a flex. Now, look, longevity, career, all of that, congratulations. I know how hard it is to play 10 or more years in a league.
1: Sure.
0: But when we start talking about the greats, right, and all, KD got two. He pulled the cord,
1: yep.
0: Jumped off the plane, and landed in Golden State.
1: Well, he was the best player on those teams.
0: He was
1: too.
0: The best player. Why was he the best player?
1: Because he didn't have to lead anybody. He could just be the best player.
0: And Steph allowed it to happen.
1: Yeah.
0: Steph was unanimous MVP two times.
1: No, one time.
0: One time, unanimous. He allowed KD to come to. He was like, hey, man. That's what I'm talking about. Because he was the best offensively on that team, didn't make him the leader.
1: Right.
0: James Harden, for the majority of the teams he's been on, he's been the best offensively. Mm-hmm. Doesn't make you the leader.
1: Russell Westbrook. Yeah.
0: Doesn't make you the leader. So what do you weigh when you talk about greatness? Is the leadership gene, is the leadership quality part of that? Say what you want about LeBron James. Any teams he's been on, he's been the leader. Any team. Came to the Lakers, was the leader. Went back to the Cavaliers, leader. Went to Miami, D-Wade said, hey, bro, it's your team. Take it. It'll be interesting to see what Philadelphia has to, what that looks like.
1: Yeah, that's probably going to be one of their biggest problems, if not their biggest problem.
0: And that's why it's compelling. That's why it's a must-see TV, because now we're looking to see, okay, you have an alpha male. Obviously, LeBron James is an alpha male.
1: Yep.
0: He comes to a team and ownership starts to maneuver and they drafted his son.
1: Sports clients.
0: Right? Yeah. Whatever that is, this next iteration of LeBron's career, these next 2 years, it's going to look a little bit different for him. How does he adjust to that? But going back to that trio, mm-hmm. that's a dynamic that even another player who, could have been phenomenal, could have been great, like Paul George, right? Tremendous talent, numbers, all of that. He's going to be a Hall of Famer.
1: Mm-hmm.
0: But when it comes to the leadership gene in terms of taking the onus of that franchise, putting it on your back, and carrying it across the line for a championship, That to me is rarefied air. That to me is first ballot. That to me is everything when it comes to all-time great players.
1: Well, speaking of all-time great players, Arash Markazi, founder and CEO of the Sporting Tribune, he covered a lot of Russell Westbrook's career, both, of course, in UCLA, recently with the Lakers. Arash joins us right now. Arash, how are you?
2: I'm great. Thanks for having me.
1: Of course, of course. So we just finished the last 25 minutes or so talking about the retirement of Russell Westbrook and the way he limped to the finish line, we'll say, of his NBA career. First ballot Hall of Famer, statistically one of the single greatest players who ever lived. But the last few years, he's become something of a punching bag in NBA circles. What do you attribute that to, in your opinion?
2: Yeah, listen, I mean, the role that he had with the Thunder that he shined so brightly in, I mean, that certainly was not the case, you know, when he kind of bounced around towards the end, you know, with the Washington and the Lakers and the Clippers and the Nuggets and the Kings and all that. I mean, just, you know, that happens. It's unfortunate. But, you know, when great players retire after Hall of Fame careers and, you know, long Hall of Fame careers, you know, I think in time, we remember them for what they were great for. We remember them for their great moments in terms of, you know, when they won the most valuable player and they averaged a triple-double, like, over the course of a season, which we never thought was possible. So, listen, I totally get that in the here and now, we're just kind of thinking about the last couple of years of Russell, but I will I like to think of him at the height of his career, and I think in time, when he goes into the Hall of Fame, that's how he will be viewed by.
0: Let's talk about the big news that broke today. Westbrook is one of them. But the other is the sale of the Lakers again for $12.5 billion.
1: With a B.
0: With a B. Now, Rob, we were talking about it earlier that this deal was proposed on Sunday, mere 72 hours ago, and that was the timeline that Bob Iger and Kushner had to accept this deal. What is the process, the due process of sales of these franchises? I thought it had to be held under a vote, and it was a certain amount of time, and owners had to weigh in. Could you tell us anything about the minutiae of a deal like this getting done so fast?
2: Yeah, you know, so this has not been approved by the league, but it will be approved by the league. And the reason that it will be approved by the league is that Kushner and Bob Iger were already in the process of being one of the candidates to purchase the expansion team in Las Vegas. And I think sort of one of the dual stories that came from this is that the number of groups that want to buy that expansion team in Vegas, that price tag is north of, you know, $7 billion. When once it got to 9, perhaps 10, then it got to a point where, you know, two guys from Los Angeles are thinking, well, you know, Mark Walters is like in a tough spot right now. And I know that he just bought the Lakers for $10 billion. You know, maybe he'd be willing to part ways with it for $12.5 billion. And so the timeline is this. I mean, and again, if we just go off of the timeline from the previous sale of the Lakers from the Buss family to Mark Walter, you know, that was agreed to in June. It was approved by the league in October, and then it became official in terms of the transaction going down in November. So that's sort of like the timeline. So if you want to say, you know, how it aligns here, you know, it's not official, but again, Bob Iger, Josh Kushner, they will be approved. The sale will be approved in short time.
1: Arash Markazi, Sporting Tribune here with the Odd Couple. Arash, I follow you on X, so I see a lot of you've been tweeting all day about the situation. And one of the things that you've suggested on your social media accounts is it's been reported that Mark Walter never looked to sell the Lakers. He just got an offer he couldn't refuse. And you spun that forward and said, well, the Dodgers aren't for sale, but given what kind of offer we just got, would I not then consider a massive offer for the Dodgers? Do you think that is, if you had to put a percentage amount, the percentage chance that Mark Walter would consider selling the Dodgers now, given what he just got for the Lakers?
2: Yeah, I mean, here's the tough thing, because if we had talked last night and you said, what's the percentage chance that Mark Walter would
1: sell
2: the Lakers? Yeah. I would say zero. So, I mean, what it is, it's now greater than zero. That's for sure now. I mean, the one thing that I basically suggested, and I'm not going out on a limb here, I mean, obviously everything is not okay or is not as okay as it was a year ago. There's no way Mark Walter purchases the Lakers with the goal of flipping it. And again, yes, he did make a profit, but like that's not why he bought the Dodgers. It's not why he bought the Lakers. And certainly when you talk about flipping a profit, it's not worth the trouble when you're a multi-billionaire to do something like this where you only have the team for 9 months. So the suggestion is really, obviously, with the federal investigation and all the things like that, if someone were to put a proposal together and say, hey, listen, you got 12.5, how about another 12? I'll take the Dodgers off your hands. Like, obviously, he's going to consider it. I'm not saying it's going to happen. But like I said, if you had asked me last night, what are the chances Mark Walter would sell the Lakers? It was zero. It happened. There's no way the percentage chance he would sell the Dodgers is zero. There is a number attached to what he would be willing to part with that team for.
0: Everybody has a price.
2: Yes.
0: Okay, so the Lakers are being sold. The deal will go through. Where does this leave Laker fans? Where does this leave the franchise? Do we know the direction that Bob Iger wants to go with a historic franchise like the Lakers? Because I'm concerned. I'm a Laker fan. Rob is concerned.
1: Yes,
0: he's a Laker
1: very
0: fan.
1: Very concerned.
0: We have no idea. At least with Mark Walters, we knew that he would spare no expense to build up the team, the coaching staff, all the things you need to be champions. Now we are kind of in the dark and have no idea. What type of light can you shed on that for us, Arash?
2: It's such a great point because there was a proof of concept locally in Los Angeles with the Dodgers. And so when when the deal happened a year ago, so many Laker fans were excited, like Mark Walter and the deep pockets he has, you know, they're going to take over this team. And really the unique thing is over the past year, the Dodgers organization has come to really take over the Lakers. There's a lot of people who have dual roles with that team, and how that's going to be like gun spun over the next few months, that'll be intriguing. We don't know what Bob Iger and Josh Kushner are like as a professional sports organization. What are they going to do? They've never owned a team before, so I'm not saying that they're not going to be successful. Mark Walter didn't own a team prior to purchasing the Dodgers, but there is a learning curve in place. So I do think in terms of people expecting big changes coming in the next couple of months, I do think they are going to take this next season, this upcoming season, as sort of like a wait-and-see approach. Like, let's see how Jeannie does in her role. Let's see what JJ does. Let's see, like, how these guys do. But at the end of the day, and I brought this up, when Mark Cuban sold the Mavericks and he was under the impression that he would still be able to call the shots, billionaires don't spend billions to have the old folks who have been with the team continue to run the team. At some point in time, whether it's next year or sooner, Bob Iger and Josh Kushner will start bringing in their own people to do things the way that they like it. I'm not saying it's going to happen tomorrow or next week, but it will happen at some point soon.
1: His name is Arash Markazi, founder, CEO of the Sporting Tribune, doing some great work covering all the LA sports teams all the way out to Vegas and Hawaii. It's a great gig if you can get it. Arash, thank you so much for swinging by, man. Really appreciate it.
0: Appreciate
2: My
0: you,
2: pleasure.
0: Arash.
2: Thanks for having me.
0: Yep.
1: That is Arash Markazi. We got more of The Odd Couple coming up, but first, it's Bree.
0: But first.
1: It's for we, Brianna Merrill.
3: All right, guys, starting with the NFL, the Panthers are signing former Dolphins and Raiders, because, you know, Rob G, Darren Waller to a one-year deal, 6 touchdowns in 9 games last season. The Browns announced that Deshaun Watson will start their preseason opener Saturday against the Bears. Sean Payton announced Bo Nix will not play in Friday's preseason opener against the Falcons. And in the NBA, like you guys said, the Lakers are being sold to Josh Kushner and Bob Iger for a record $12.5 billion. And in baseball, the Padres walked it off and swept the Brewers 4-3 in extra innings for their 5th straight win. The Cardinals sent the Phillies to their 2nd straight loss in a 7-1 victory. Since the All-Star break, Philadelphia is 10-15, and they've lost 6 of their last 8 series. Back to you guys.
1: Thank you, Bree.
0: Thanks, Bree.
1: There may be $12.5 billion spent tonight at Magic City. Mentino. One's gotta go. Related to that, coming up next, it is The Odd Couple with me, Rob G. Ibn Salam, sitting in for Rob Parker, Kelvin Washington. 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
1: Woo. That's got the chills right there.
0: Oh, my gosh. You thought Rob Parker was a dirty old man? Let me tell you, he's from Salam.
1: I was a child, just FYI.
0: No, this was yesterday.
1: No.
0: All right. Again, it is men TNA night at Magic City. That's why the guys are not here. They're out throwing singles.
1: Oh,
0: and because
1: yeah.
0: of that, we have a One's Gotta Go version.
2: So five's a crowd, is that what I'm playing? Yeah. Five's an uneven number.
3: You know, as me filling in for both producer and executive producer, I almost want to bail on this segment and just do story time with Ephraim.
1: No. Not on a Worship Wednesday.
3: Why not?
1: Not on a Worship
0: Ephraim,
1: Wednesday.
0: Lord wouldn't like that.
3: After that story I just heard.
1: City Monday, yes. Worship Wednesday, no shot.
3: I'm sure you heard more, but at the moment, I'm currently worshiping a 21-year-old Ephraim, is what I hear. Oh, God.
1: That guy was a lunatic.
3: He was a demon.
1: He was a demon.
3: He needed Jesus.
1: He needed a lot of stuff.
0: He might have liked the Kinko stories.
1: We needed a lot of stuff.
3: Well, if you're new to this, this is called One's Gotta Go. The great Kelvin Washington brought this over from whoever, how many shows he had before, like Rob Parker. And the thought of this is, for Mentee Night, we want to bring you this elusive experience of trying to be at Mentee Night with Rob Parker from afar. So my question to all of you in this One's Gotta Go, we're going to keep it on the strip club theme, okay?
1: Okay.
3: And go into these events, these illustrious lady dancers, the best dancers in all the land. Bree, I know you're an active strip club member.
0: That's what I've heard.
4: Memberships everywhere.
3: Yes. We're going to need you.
1: Okay.
3: Wired at, you know,
1: Bree would
3: local.
1: Faint. She would flat out
0: She did
1: pass
0: say,
1: out.
0: If it's Bree, it's for we, because we are all going to the strip club.
3: Now that makes sense. Yeah. Well, One's Let's Gotta Go. Mentee Night Strip Club Edition. These are the five, and one of these have to go, okay? The first one is the cover charge.
1: Okay.
3: Pay to get into the spot.
1: Mm-hmm.
3: The second one, back row seats, a.k.a. Creepers Anonymous is what we call that.
1: Okay.
0: Where you're not actually tipping anything.
3: You're just watching. You're just watching.
1: Got Contemplating it. The crime. Yes, okay. Go ahead.
3: A little weird. Number three, making it rain.
1: Okay.
3: Because you know Rob G likes a pocket watch.
0: I do. Mm-hmm.
3: So that's one for there. Number four, the champagne room, which is different from the MVP room. A lot of that sound in there. And then the fifth one, this one we're going to just call the kitchen.
1: The cook,
3: they got the food, buffet sometimes. Ephraim's a lot more illustrious than us. So those are the five.
1: Okay.
3: One's got to go. Let's start with our guest, Ephraim Salam.
1: The kitchen has to go for me.
3: Really?
1: Yeah. Wow. I don't make it a habit of eating where there's exposed body parts.
3: Oh.
0: That's a good rule.
3: Wow.
1: Open stuff.
3: Really?
1: And food to me.
3: Doesn't
1: matter. I'm good. I don't want to eat hot wings or chicken wings.
0: Isn't that what they're famous for, though?
1: They are famous for their lemon pepper wings.
3: Oh, God. Lemon pepper
1: loo. I've never had them.
3: Really?
1: It just seems unsanitary.
0: It does.
1: To eat where there's open.
3: Really? So then I should say Naked Sushi Night with Ephraim's off the table. Take that one off. All right, Bree, what you got?
4: The back row creepers. That needs to go. Yeah, that needs to go. Everything else is fine.
1: You want to feel safe when you're in there partaking,
4: Absolutely.
1: Correct?
4: Of course.
1: Yeah, okay. That makes
0: there
1: sense.
0: Is something real awkward about a guy just sitting there rubbing his jean thighs and having no intention of spending any
3: money. Hey, you leave Rob Parker alone, okay?
4: Like the basketball shorts, guys.
0: Yeah.
1: Oh, my goodness.
0: I've seen Rob Parker wear tearaway pants.
1: Oh, you've seen this before then?
4: Of course.
1: Oh, okay.
4: Of course.
3: Right. Spearmint Rhino, Bree's an active member.
4: Member. Yearly membership.
3: Wait, so what's more weird, tearaway pants or the shorts? What do you think's more weird?
0: Well, they're the same material, right?
1: Yes. Both of them are weird because they don't belong
0: at a strip
1: there.
0: Club.
1: If you have sweatpants on, sir, you are certifiable.
3: So if he has sweatpants on and eating the food there, it's a no-go, huh?
1: This man needs to be detained.
3: Rob G, what do you got?
0: People are going to think that because I'm cheap, I'm going to say the cover charge. I think that's important because it kind of weeds out all the bad. Like, if you're willing to pay $40 to get in there, you're going to spend a lot more money. So I feel like that has to stay. The one that has to go, though, is making it rain.
3: You pocket watch.
0: Because if you're going to spend $100, just go to the VIP room. You're only doing it to make yourself feel good in front of the other dudes. The other dudes don't care about the money you're spending.
3: What?
1: No, that's not true.
0: That's Ephraim, it's my topic.
1: Okay, sorry. I apologize.
0: I'm getting rid of the making it rain, Alex.
3: Really?
0: Yes.
3: Okay.
1: Can we now comment on your
3: choice? I think we should. Go, Ephraim.
1: I'm saying, first of all, you're not tipping for the guys. You're tipping for the girls. Now, A girl may be up there performing, not your type, not your speed, but she's giving a hell of a performance.
0: She's putting in work.
1: She's working.
0: Yep.
1: You tip. Right now, the
0: you
1: one you want,
0: the extra effort.
1: You take to the back to the champagne room, you get a private dance, and so on and so forth.
0: Right.
1: But you're there as a patron. You are participating in the women who are entertaining, right?
0: They're doing
1: so
0: it to
1: that's
0: flex.
1: What the rain. Look, all I'm saying is I may or may not
0: that's
1: have
0: why you're okay
1: created a storm in an establishment.
0: No, oh, Hurricane stop. E back in the day.
3: Stop.
1: Right? But what I'm, that's part of that, and it wasn't for the guys. It was for, because I appreciate the women.
3: You know what I'm thinking? Ephraim, you got to write a sitcom for like a strip club or something.
0: Oh, God.
3: And make this like
0: oh,
3: a God. Drama, a Close drama off. Suspense. Oh, that's a good name.
0: Oh, God.
3: You know what I'm going to go with?
1: What?
3: The champagne room.
1: Mm.
3: You want to know why?
1: Why?
3: I think it's somewhere we should not have for all these illustrious people, the like private room. Nah. Like, we don't need all that, okay? There's called motels, there's hotels, there's rooms other places. Like, what are we doing? A secret room inside of the place? Ah, it's a little weird to me.
0: A secret room?
3: It's a little weird to me.
1: Well, sometimes you need privacy.
3: We got plenty of privacy.
1: Sometimes you want to talk and the music is too loud out front. Sometimes you want to get to know Cinnamon.
3: Well, Cinnamon's got a lot to learn.
1: Come to the stage, guys and girls. Put your heads together for Sapphire.
0: 2-for-1 special going on, guys. Take your favorite lady to the VIP room. 3-for-1.
1: Don't forget, let's tip the ladies. They're working hard.
0: How much money is Rob Parker's maintaining out of Mentina?
3: I'm going to say easy a grand.
0: I'm saying $0.
3: Stop.
0: I think that's why he brought them all, so they can pay.
1: Oh, wow. We are.
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7: 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They got their fifth straight win, beating the Brewers 4-3. The Rockies beat the Diamondbacks 6-4. Corbin Carroll hit his 100th career home run. And right now, the Cubs are crushing the Nationals 9-5. It's the top of the seventh inning. News out of the NFL as the Panthers are signing former Dolphin tight end Darren Waller to a one-year deal. Waller had 6 touchdowns in 9 games last season. Falcons head coach Kevin Stefanski announced Tua Tagovailoa will start at quarterback back in Friday's preseason opener against the Broncos. I'm Brianna Miro.
9: One guy is happily divorced. One guy is happily married. One guy gets called daddy by his 3 beautiful daughters. One guy gets called daddy after a credit card approval. One guy won a state high school basketball championship. One guy only covered a state high school basketball championship. One guy does voiceovers for fast food chains. One guy only eats fast food. Does this seem weird to anybody else?
10: Crazy!
9: 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And sitting in for Rob Parker and Kelvin Washington, here's Robert Guerra and NFL legend Ephraim Salah.
11: Hour number 3 of the Odd Couple on an MNTNA night, Worship Wednesday. Oh. Fox Sports Radio, me, Rob G. Ephraim Salah, sitting in for Rob Parker, Kelvin Washington. We got a live update from what's going on at Magic City during the commercial break.
12: Going down.
11: Disappointing is the word I'm going to use. Disappointing.
13: Wow.
11: There's some networking happening, but not the kind that you want to hear. No. Thought I'm going to say about that. Glenn Big Baby Davis supposedly is going to join us
12: allegedly
11: at the bottom of this hour.
14: I don't believe
11: we
14: you.
11: We missed him in the hour number 1. He said, I'm going to come on in hour number 3. I promise.
12: He profusely apologized.
14: You sure he's not at Menti night?
12: He may be at Menti night.
11: Yep. I mean, apparently everybody's there. That's how Rob Parker got in for free. He's going to make him so. He's going to get the jersey retired. I can feel it.
12: How?
11: Because they. I know it might not seem like a lot of people because it's such a, you know, famous establishment, but getting 60 plus people to name drop you on their way through the door has to count for something, right?
12: Yeah, but it's different, man. Athletes been populating those halls.
11: Yeah, but it's usually a group of athletes, right?
12: But what happens when one athlete comes and he has an entourage?
11: They got 60 people with him? 60 people?
12: Bro. I remember yesterday.
11: Oh, gosh. Yeah. See, it was yesterday. It wasn't a long time ago.
12: Yesteryear.
11: It was yesterday.
12: No.
11: After the show, we shot down in Atlanta.
12: Really? As I was preparing and getting my kids ready for school today for the first day of school? Yeah, I had time to do that.
11: It's called the red eye flight.
12: No. No. Yesteryear.
11: Oh, my gosh. All right. Hey, make sure to check out our YouTube channel. You can watch us live on YouTube right now. Just search Odd Couple FSR on YouTube. Hit the subscribe button. After you've done that, tap the thumbs up icon like Josh Hart and comment away. Let us know who you agree with and who you don't. 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Just search Odd Couple FSR and subscribe. Speaking of which, Tom Crady, DJ Alex Tyshirt, Odd Mob YouTubians, any good comments coming your way?
14: We got some great ones. A lot of people questioning exactly what's going on at Menti Night, which, you know, we're all kind of wondering, but Rob G has the latest. It doesn't sound too popping right now.
11: Oh, huh? Gosh.
14: No?
11: It just sounds like a lot of debauchery.
14: Oh, gosh.
11: It just sounds like.
14: You're saying the Hall of Famers had reason to worry, huh?
12: That would be popping then.
11: Then it would be popping, right.
14: Well, yes. B.B. Honcho made his own little intro for the two of you. You want
12: to
14: hear it?
12: I'll do it like Bob.
14: Here we go. One thinks he's an athlete. One was actually a professional athlete. One walks his dog. The other dog walks his opponents. The the otter couple with Rob Guerra and Ephraim Salah.
11: I'll take
12: that's
11: that.
12: Good. I
14: not
12: love
14: bad,
12: that.
14: Right?
12: Yeah. Record it.
14: I'm going to have to do it for you guys.
12: I love it.
14: The Heart 419 says, shout out to all the people involved with the Odd Couple. Keeping the chat alive, so I just want to give them a shout out for there.
11: That's right.
14: Mac9631 says, Odd Couple on fire right now. Not sure what's different.
12: I like that.
14: Wonder what it could be. From what do you think's different today?
12: I don't know.
11: Interesting.
14: Yeah, it's weird. We'll have to look into that, Scott. We'll do some statistical checks. Damian G-44 says, cover charge keeps weird people out. I get that.
12: Facts.
14: The champagne room can go.
12: I agree really?
14: With that too. Yeah.
12: Huh.
14: And the last one for you guys.
11: he sounds like a guy who ain't never been to the champagne room. Let me tell you what I've been like, in there.
12: Bro, if you've been in there, you know it ain't going nowhere, right?
11: Ephraim's stories are ridiculous.
14: Ephraim's stories sound like he has personal champagne rooms.
12: Boy, wait.
14: All around.
12: Wait a minute.
14: You know what's wild?
12: I love you, honey.
14: I would always listen to that that song by Wiz Khalifa when he talks about bus downs. Now I understand it from Ephraim's stories.
11: Oh, my gosh.
14: Bus downs. And the last one from Drake is not a trick. He says, you are giving back to the community when you make it rain. LOL. Facts, Rob G. What do you have to say?
11: No, you're not.
12: Community service.
11: You're giving more money in the VIP room than you are when you make it rain.
12: That's true.
14: Communal.
11: No, it's for one person.
14: Rob G., you and I both know. No. What do people like to do when they donate and do any community service? Brag about
11: it. Yes, they want you to know that they're doing it.
14: There you go.
11: That's what's happening.
12: Look, man, they're working. They're at a job.
11: Yes.
12: Right?
11: Yes.
12: They work off tips.
11: Do they make more money in the back or in the front?
12: In the back.
11: Exactly.
14: Pause.
12: But that doesn't. But
11: resume. This
14: okay,
11: is a
14: sorry.
11: Good conversation.
12: But that doesn't mean you don't. But you just skip one pay for.
11: You don't skip payments.
12: It's like, here, I see you sweating on this pole. And there's no pole in the back. See you over here, you hanging from the ceiling, and you're doing all the splits and
11: all
12: that.
11: They got a nice couch and air conditioner back there. It's more comfy.
12: Thank you.
11: I want to reward you for your hard work.
14: In the back, you bring your own pole.
12: Put a little coin up there, man. Put a little coin on the table.
11: Wow. And on that note. We'll get back to Mentee Night later in the show. We'll get another live update from Atlanta. Somebody, I'm sure. There's enough people there. We'll get a live update from somebody.
12: Somebody's going to give
11: somebody.
12: It to us.
11: Somebody. All right. Big news of the day. We mentioned it throughout the show. The Los Angeles Lakers have been sold, like 10 months after being purchased, to Josh Kushner. Yes, that Kushner. Son-in-law of one Donald Trump, or related to Donald Trump in some form or fashion. And Bob Iger. Disney CEO, former CEO, put out a lot of slop there at the end, but he made a lot of money doing it.
12: Lots.
11: That's all that really matters.
12: Still making lots.
11: Yes, he absolutely is. And apparently $12.5 billion worth of money.
12: Yes.
11: So he is not hurting at all. But before the show, you and I were texting back and forth about how we would approach this. We didn't want to get in too much trouble. We don't want to dive too deep into the conspiracy theories. And one thing you pointed out, which I thought was very, very interesting, is that in a year or less than a year, Luka Doncic was traded for nothing. And the team that he has been the face of, which is the Lakers, has been sold twice. What do you make of that?
12: That's a tough one, because when you have a generational talent attached to a franchise, you want to hold on to that because you understand the value in that. You understand what a generational player can do for building the brand, raising the value of it, right? So case in point, he goes to Dallas. Mm-hmm. He's all NBA from the jump. They get to a finals. Mark Cuban sells the team.
11: Right.
12: Right? New owner comes in. They trade Luka.
11: Mm-hmm.
12: Luka comes to the Lakers. They sell the Lakers.
11: Right.
12: Luka's now the only face of the franchise. They sell it again.
11: Mm-hmm.
12: So, you know, my question would be, who has more value, or who represents more value for a franchise, Luka Doncic or LeBron James? Right? What LeBron James did for Cleveland, it raised the value of not only the region, but that team to heights mm-hmm. to where if Dan Gilbert was like, hey, I want to get out of this thing, it would have been a heck of a come up. The LeBron comes to the Lakers. Of course, the value of the Lakers is already what it is, but he's there. It sells for $10 billion, right? They bring in Luka and all of that. I question the fact that it seems like everyone in an ownership or a power position is trying to get away from Luka. And I'm wondering why. Like, is Luka someone you can build a franchise around and add value to said franchise? It, because as you map those things out, it doesn't look like it,
11: mm-hmm.
12: right? Are they itching to sell Golden State Warriors while Steph is there? No, right? Are the San Antonio Spurs, are they looking to get rid of it with Victor Wembanyama there?
11: No.
12: OKC, Shea Gilgeous-Alexander, are they looking to get rid of the Denver Nuggets with Nikola Jokic?
11: No.
12: Or is anybody looking to get rid of the team with those current faces of the franchise?
11: No.
12: So where does that leave Luka in terms of value to a franchise?
11: You're asking me?
12: I'm asking I have an answer you. For you.
11: I think one of the reasons why in the long term, a Luka-led team would actually be more valuable than a LeBron team is because you know that LeBron is not tied long term to anybody or anything. Mm. LeBron James is a vagabond. He is a mercenary. He is in the business of LeBron James. He has never and will never be in the business of the Cavs, the Heat, the Lakers, the Sixers, whatever your team is, whatever your business is. Like if you're saying, hey, Beats by Dre, this is LeBron James's brand of headphones, I promise you that the minute JBL comes up with a better deal, I'm gone.
12: Oh, wow.
11: You know what I'm saying? Like, I just think that he is a business. He's a businessman. Like, he's not just a businessman. Like, he is the business. Wherever he goes is going to be profitable because he is that big of a deal. The guys you mentioned, whether it's Wemby, SGA, Jokic, and in this case, Luka, not only because of their ages, but because none of those guys are the singular entity that is LeBron James. A lot of their value, not all of it, but a lot of it is tied to the fact that they play basketball and they play basketball for this specific franchise or this specific team. And if you are Luka Doncic, I'm willing to bet that you probably still would have got the $10 billion, you know, whether he was there or not, if it was just LeBron and not Luka. I don't know if you get $12.5 billion, assuming this is on the up and up, mm-hmm. if it's just LeBron and not Luka. Because what you're buying is not just the international appeal of Luka Doncic now, you're buying it for the next 5, 6, 7 years. And LeBron James, whether he retires or not, could play for 3 different teams in 5 or 6 or 7 years if he wanted to.
12: 5 or 6 more.
11: Exactly. You know what I mean? Like that's the difference. And I think that's why if you're asking me in just in the short term, of course, LeBron James is going to be more valuable because he puts butts in the seats and he draws eyeballs like nobody has probably since Michael Jordan. But if you're asking if I'm investing into a franchise, into an entity moving forward, I'm going to go with the guy who I think is more likely to be there longer.
12: And that's Luka.
11: I would assume so, yeah.
12: Okay, so LeBron James at the same age as Luka is. There's mm-hmm. no question there, right?
11: No, of course, it'd be LeBron
12: James. It's LeBron James.
11: Mm-hmm. No, wait, if you're saying LeBron at, what is he, 26, Luka is right now?
12: Luka's 27, I
11: 27.
12: Believe.
11: Do we know how the rest of LeBron's career is going to play out?
12: No. But a 27-year-old LeBron.
11: We just assume we're getting 27, then it would be LeBron. But if I know that it's going to be the way that it plays out, where he's always going to be winning, but he's also always going to be looking for the exit, then I don't know.
12: Yeah, but LeBron, you got to remember, LeBron came into the league with expectations like no other player.
11: Right.
12: And lived up to him.
11: It exceeded in a lot of cases.
12: Like no other player.
11: Yeah.
12: Even the league didn't know what Michael Jordan was until Michael Jordan became Michael Jordan. We had a pretty good idea. No one knew what Kobe was,
11: mm-hmm.
12: right? That's why he lasted till 15.
11: Mm-hmm.
12: We had a pretty good idea what LeBron was as a kid and now what he's become. I would say the only other talent like that would probably be in its infant stages, and that's Victor Wembanyama.
11: Right.
12: Right? The amount of expectation someone like LeBron and Victor early on in their career has,
11: there's probably, you know, in the modern era, there's probably only four guys in basketball who you could say had those kind of expectations.
12: Okay, what are the four?
11: It'd be Wemby, LeBron,
12: yep.
11: Shaq,
12: yes,
11: Kareem.
12: Oh,
11: I don't think people have expectations for Jordan like that, because he wouldn't have went third.
12: Right.
11: Nobody had the same expectation for Magic Johnson, because no one had ever seen anything like that before. You didn't know if it was going to translate the way a 6'9 point guard, right?
12: Yeah.
11: But those other guys, you knew as soon as you saw them, I don't know how great they're going to be, but they're going to be great. Something would have to go horribly wrong for those guys to not be, maybe not the greatest, but one of the greatest players who ever lived.
12: That's a pretty good point. That's a good four as well. And they've all lived up to expectations.
11: Yes.
12: Exceeded expectations.
11: Or so far in Wemby's case.
12: So far, so good. Like, I love Wemby. I love what he brings. I love the energy he brings to the game.
11: Mm-hmm.
12: I'm looking forward to him staying healthy for the next 10 years, and we'll see how this thing shakes out.
11: Mm-hmm.
12: But you're right. There's a lot of expectation there. The fact that they got to the finals in his third year, for me, he's the favorite to come out of the West.
11: Really?
12: Yeah.
11: No, you don't think, quick tangent, you don't think that the report saying that they are going to stick with De'Aaron Fox at point guard.
12: Well, they have to. It's $249 million.
11: I know. That's the problem. Objectively, I think we all agree that Harper is ready for a bigger role.
12: Yeah, I get that, but you can't.
11: You can't bench him because of the salary.
12: Can't get rid of that thing.
11: Right.
12: So they have no choice but to say that. Now, how they maneuver that and how they use that is one thing. Look, when De'Aaron Fox was healthy, he was a bucket.
11: Right.
12: He was a bucket.
11: Sure.
12: Now, he played this whole offseason, this whole postseason hurt.
11: Right.
12: Right.
11: The ankle. Yeah.
12: Ankle, made some very poor decisions. Can he rebound and come back from that? Of course he can.
11: Mm-hmm.
12: He's a young player, a lot of talent. He was like that in Sacramento.
11: Mm-hmm.
12: So it's not like the worst thing in the world to have an all NBA guard, an all star guard running point guard for you with a young core. Like they have. I mean, that's not the end-all be-all. That's not going to stop them from being the favorite coming out of the West.
11: Okay. So you brought up something, though, before we got sidetracked on the Spurs. The idea of value, and specifically as it relates to Luka Doncic. I'm going to ask this question now. I want you to give me your answer on the other side. How much of the fact that Luka Doncic specifically in Los Angeles is an international player, how much more or less value does that add to the Lakers? And I want your answer next. It is the Odd Couple with me, Rob G, Ephraim Salam, sitting in for Rob Parker, Kelvin Washington on a Mentee&A night. Worship Wednesday right here on Fox Sports Radio.
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0: TNA night here on Fox Sports Radio. Also a Worship Wednesday here with the iCouple. Me, Rob G from Salam, sitting in for Rob Parker, Kelvin Washington, while they're busy throwing singles at Magic City.
1: You got a tissue for me?
0: A couple tissues. When Big Baby Davis, NBA champion, supposedly going to join us in about 5 minutes. We're excited about that. But in the meantime, Ephraim, I asked you, and you've had 5 minutes to think about it now. Does the fact that Luka Doncic is a foreign-born player make the current iteration of the Los Angeles Lakers, just got sold today, $12.5 billion, more valuable to this new ownership group?
2: Yeah, I do. Because I think you look at what players like Dirk Nowitzki were to Dallas. You look at what players like Giannis Antetokounmpo was to the Milwaukee Bucks. That level of the San Antonio Spurs have built a tremendous value overseas because of all of their foreign-born players. Mm-hmm. And so, yes, I think when you can, it's already a brand. It's already synonymous with greatness and with basketball here in the States and worldwide. So when you can add another whole nother country to it, I think it just adds on to the dynamic value that the Lakers have in the worldwide economy.
0: Okay.
2: Now, he's a global superstar.
0: And to that point, I just looked it up. Last season, LeBron James generated 2.8 billion views globally across all social media accounts for the NBA. Luka Doncic, who does not have nearly the fashionable game that LeBron James does, even at an advanced age, was third at 2.1 billion. I'm assuming now that he's the only star in town, those numbers are going to go up, and then numbers might even flip.
2: Oh, yeah, absolutely. I think LeBron has left a kitchen that wasn't crowded. Now you got a lot of chefs in the kitchen in Philadelphia, mm-hmm, in terms of top-tier players. I mean, when you look at that roster, LeBron James is a good piece for that, but the heavy lifting is already there in Philadelphia, and especially with Jaylen Brown coming in. You know, LeBron James is a complimentary piece for the first time in his career.
0: I'm glad you brought up Jaylen Brown. That's the perfect segue, because we have a former Celtic joining us here in about 2.5 minutes, and you spent 35 minutes of yesterday's show just dumping on Jaylen Brown and his tenure in Boston. And I do not understand it. We're going to let Glenn Big Baby Davis put you in your place for that slander directed at MVP candidate.
2: First of all, it was no slander.
0: Jaylen Brown.
2: What was the slander?
0: You said he's not a superstar.
2: No, I didn't. I never said that.
0: If so.

0: facto is what you said. You said there's no reason. We don't need to see his return to Boston. He's not an important player. In the meantime, in between time, if it's Bree, it's for we. Brianna Miro at the update desk. What's up, Bree?
1: What's up, guys? Okay, well, starting with semi-Boston, because Jaylen Brown used to be a Celtic. They're trying to kill like a four-game losing streak. They're losing to the Blue Jays right now, 3-1. It is the bottom of the eighth in Toronto. The Braves are beating the Mets 6-3, top of the ninth in Atlanta. A little bit earlier today, the Padres walked it off and swept the Brewers 4-3 in extra innings for their fifth straight win. The Cardinals sent the Phillies to their second straight loss in a 7-1 victory. Since the All-Star break, Philadelphia is 10-15 and have lost six of their last eight series. In the NFL, the Panthers are signing former Dolphins tight end Darren Waller to a 1-year deal. And the Browns announced Deshaun Watson will start their preseason opener Saturday against the Bears. And Shedeur Sanders will start the Browns' second preseason game against the Bills. This has been so much fun, guys. I hope you have a wonderful rest of your night.
0: I hope you have a wonderful rest of your
1: wonderful
0: day.
1: Thank you. Wonderful.
0: Wonderful rest of your day.
1: Wonderful. Yeah. Thank you.
2: Thank you, Bree.
0: Bree's the best. All right. It is the iCouple Fox Sports Radio. 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Joining us now, NBA champion, a man who single-handedly prevented our Lakers from winning in 2008, and for that, we'll never forgive him. None other than Glenn Big Baby Davis. What's up, man?
3: What's going on, guys? Thanks for having me.
4: Thanks for being here, Glenn. We appreciate you being a part of this, man. You
3: know, man, listen, man, at Hidden Empire, man, we get so dialed in, man, and what we do, man. I lost track of time, man.
4: Tell the people who've been waiting for you for 2 hours, okay?
3: I'm sorry, my people. I am so sorry. I am here now, and let's talk it.
4: All right, let's start with the biggest news, the second biggest news, and Westbrook retiring. What are your thoughts and feeling about, number one, how he's retiring, and what do you make of his career?
3: You know what? You know, Russell Westbrook is a very special player, and what he's given to the game is truly an example of a player that has really gave it his all. Right. When we think about Russell Westbrook as a player and the way he approached the game every day, it was a high level of competitiveness. And that's what we talk about, you know, as athletes. You know, young people should, you know, use him as an example to make nothing out of something. Right. You think about his career and what they thought about him. He couldn't do this. He couldn't do that. But one thing you can control is your energy and your mindset every single day. And he brought it. And him bringing it, you know, he did a lot of things. He's a Hall of Famer to me, you know. And, you know, what he's given to the game, you know, I respect. And him leaving, you know, I feel nothing as far as just, you know, him as a player is, you know, like I feel nothing that he's done, you know what I mean? Can't go unrecognized. Like, he's done so much. So, you know, I love him. He's a great player, and I just appreciate what he brought to the game.
0: Well, Glenn, I'll tell you what I feel. I felt disappointed that he's retiring, not because he's a great player, obviously, but because I don't feel like the way he's been talked about the last 4 or 5 years of his NBA career is commensurate with how he should be remembered. Because towards the end there, if rightly or wrongly, he was made to be like a punching bag. I didn't think that was cool, given that he is, like you mentioned, a Hall of Famer, first ballot Hall of Famer. Do you feel that same way?
3: Yeah, I do. I think what he's done, a lot of, you know, he transformed the game in a way, right? As far as just the type of point guard he was. You know what I mean? Yes, he had a crazy personality, and that's the way he approached the game. Right? That's the way he approached the game. You know, you can't judge that, you know, you can't judge that to me. You know what I mean? Like, that's why he had so much emotion in the game, you know? So it's just like, I think they used him as a punching bag because, you know, being a villain sometimes, you know, majority of the times, mm-hmm. you know, you're going to be used as a punching bag. You know what I mean? You're the villain, you know? So, you know, I love his game.
4: Speaking of villain, since you're a champion with the Celtics, let's talk about the Celtics and how one of the players have seemingly been vilified.
0: Yes.
4: And Jaylen Brown. What do you think about how that whole situation transpired and Jaylen being moved to the 76ers? What are your thoughts on an all-NBA player being moved at a time where, you know, a talent like that who plays on both ends, it's a rare commodity?
3: Yeah, it is. It is a rare commodity, but at the same time, it's the business of basketball, right? The business of basketball sometimes take over, and we can't do nothing about it, you know? And so I think the Celtics, you know, they were going to have to come to this crossroad at a certain point in their career, you know, and I think it was time, you know. I think what, you know, how Jaylen approached, you know, being traded, I think he did it with class. I think he did it, you know, the right way as a professional. But I think the Celtics had to make a decision, and right, they wanted to, you know, figure, you know, if we're going to make a decision, we need to make it now, and we're going to use this excuse to make sure it doesn't fall back on us. You know what I mean? And, you know, I think the Celtics, you know, they had to make this decision, you know, just to see which way their franchise was going to go. You know what I mean? Who's the leader? Who's the captain? Who's the guy that we lean on? You know what I mean? And you got two guys that's, you know, can't, you know, mend in a way, you know, which they could, right? They won a championship. Mm-hmm. You know what I mean? But, you know, that chapter's at an end. You know what I mean? So I really think the way they finished the season with Jaylen Brown, you know what I mean? It was like, okay, cool. We can't get it done. You know what I mean? So we might as well just go on a whole different route. You know, there's so many possibilities of what the Celtics were thinking, you know, but at the same time, you know, it just comes down to the business of basketball, and we all got to, you know, fall on that sword at one time in our career, you know?
0: Yep, Glenn Big Baby Davis, NBA champion here, joining the Odd Couple. Rob G from Salam sitting in for the fellas. Me and Ephraim got into a big argument yesterday, and I want you to settle the score here, Glenn. Because I was very perturbed, and I noticed that Jaylen Brown's return to Boston was not given any of the marquee games when the national schedule was released yesterday. Didn't get an opening night, didn't get opening week, didn't get Christmas Day. And Ephraim maintains, well, that's because he's no longer the big star on the team. There are much more interesting storylines than Jaylen Brown's return to Boston. I just looked it up. In 2008, after you guys beat our Lakers, you know, in the finals, that following Christmas, what do you know? The Celtics played the Lakers because it was a big rivalry matchup. Ephraim maintains that Jaylen Brown is not good enough to get a rivalry matchup on a marquee event. Can you please set him straight about that?
4: First of all, that's exactly what you answer, Glenn. You can't compare the Lakers versus the Celtics to the 76ers, where Jaylen Brown now becomes the third best player on the team, going back to the Boston Celtics. Those two things don't even go together.
0: So then did he deserve to have his return be showcased by the NBA?
3: You know what? Yes.
0: Yes.
3: You know, I think yes, but at the same time, it's just the fact that, right? You know, this basketball is, you know, a political thing. And I think the way it ended, I think the Celtics benefit of not having him so prime time. You know what I mean? So I'm thinking that's a move from the Celtics saying, hey, television, we don't want this game.
0: We'll take it on a Tuesday in January.
3: Yeah, it's definitely a game that everybody be waiting to watch. Like, you know, I think that was the higher beings making that decision.
4: And let me ask you this, Glenn. Is LeBron James and the 76ers coming back to Los Angeles, where LeBron can play against Bronny on Christmas Day, a bigger draw than Jaylen Brown going back and playing Boston on Christmas Day?
3: I think they're in the same room.
0: Ah.
3: You know what I mean? I think they're in the same room. But at the same time, when you think about LeBron James and what he's done for the game, you know what I mean? That's a whole nother level of, you know, of celebrity status and just, you know, viral moments.
4: Ha!
3: You know what I mean? Like, it definitely, you know, is up there. You know what I mean? But they're definitely in the same room. You know what I mean? Like, the fans want to see it. Like, you know what I mean? Like, I don't think you go wrong with either one of them.
0: That's,
3: you know,
0: part of the thing when it comes to sports is these kind of storylines sell. Whether that's fair, whether there even is real beef or not between Jaylen Brown and Jason Tatum, you might know better than we do. But there is an alleged beef. There is, you know, the rumors of beef. So I'm just surprised.
4: There was some discourse.
0: There was some discourse. That it didn't have to be on Christmas. It didn't have to be opening night. But you couldn't give him one of the opening week games.
4: You get Tuesday.
0: You get Tuesday in January.
4: You get Tuesday in January. You're welcome.
3: Well, like I say, it's the higher beings to me. I think the Celtics pulled some moves. Like, we don't want that game.
4: Glenn, how often do you get back to the Boston area to talk to the people? Are you still revered there? I know you were very charismatic and one of those characters that people love. I've been out and about with you, and people love to come up to you and climb on your back like you're a big-ass tree and all of that. How often do Boston fans come up to you and want to be in your space?
3: Man, you know what? It's just something about being a Celtic, right? It's just the aura. It's just the history, right? And when you win a championship, you're like almost goated, right? If you, you know, so everywhere I go, you know, if you're from Boston, if they're from Boston, literally, they're going to say something to me, right? Like, I'm a Boston fan. I'm from Boston. I'm from Dorchester. I'm from Mattapan. Like, you know what I mean? So it's like, you know, you embrace it, right? Because you're a part of a elite group. You know what I mean? Like, it's crazy when, you know, your kids start, you know, my kid at a bar getting some wings with her friends. Like, it's like their little spot. Not like a bar, but like, it's just like a little restaurant. And she walks in and sees me on the wall. She's like, what the hell? Like, you know, it's like, that's my daddy. Like, oh, you know what I mean? Cause, you know, the bar puts up memorable moments of Celtic history. You know what I mean? So it's just like, you know, you're humbled, you know, in a way, you know, that people still remember you. And so I never really get tired of it. I just truly embrace it because, you know, I'm a part of a elite group, you know?
0: Mm-hmm. Yeah. NBA champion Glenn Big Baby Davis joining the Aqua. Get you out of here on this one. The big sports story of the day, of course, the Lakers were sold for $12.5 billion less than a year after they were sold for $10 billion. It's a lot of
3: crazy
0: things going along with that. Just quickly, your thoughts on the sale, how quickly it came together. Because we were told, it's been reported, that they had 72 hours to accept this deal. It was off the table, and they said, all right, well, we'll take it. So what are your thoughts on this whole situation?
3: Right? The business of basketball, again, right? It's an enormous business, right? All over the world, right? I didn't even know the Lakers were worth that much. Like, golly, that's so much money, you know? But, you know, my thought process as far as just owners and just, you know, be an owner, right? Run the business the right way, but when it comes to the sport, don't try to dictate what goes on. You know what I mean? So whoever's buying the team, hopefully that they're, you know, the knowledge of letting others help, you know what I mean? And not try to insert yourself, you know, like these owners sometimes try to do, you know, and messes up the camaraderie and the flow of the team, you know, when your owner is down in your locker room. You know, I had that issue playing with the Clippers, Donald Sterling.
0: I believe it.
3: He's in your locker room with his mistress, and you're like, what has he got going on? Like, why is he so involved in what goes on? You know, so it's just like, you know, we don't like those owners, right? We like owners that love and bring energy, like, you know, like your boy Steve Jobs over there. What's his name?
0: Steve Ballmer.
3: Steve Ballmer, right? Energized, ready to just support his team in any type of way possible. You know what I mean? We want owners like that love the game and, you know, understand roles, you know? So, but that's the business of basketball, man. That's a lot of freaking money, man.
0: Yeah, it is.
3: That's a lot of money.
4: I tell you what, if the Lakers are worth $12.5 billion, Boston's got to be worth at least nine, right? At least
0: they
4: nine.
0: They just sold for six. Yeah, that number had to have gone up.
4: At least nine now, yeah.
0: Jeez.
3: Yeah, like, it's crazy, man. The Knicks, the Bulls. The Bulls haven't even won nothing in years. They're like $6 billion. I read like some crazy stuff. So it's like,
0: it's just crazy. Yeah, you mentioned the business of basketball, the business of radio means we're running out of time. So that was Glenn Big Baby Davis, NBA champion, joining the
4: Appreciate you, Glenn.
0: Thanks, you, bro. Appreciate it.
3: Thank you, guys. Absolutely. Thank you, guys.
0: All right, we got last call coming up. We're going to close the show out with a bang. It is me, Rob G from Salam, sitting in on a Mentee Night Worship Wednesday on The Odd Couple. Keep it locked. Fox Sports Radio.
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2: That's gross. The things Ephraim's talking about, he's over here talking about, that's gross. We can't be having these conversations on a worship Wednesday.
3: I don't know what y'all doing in here, man. I'm trying to be one with the Lord.
2: We're telling him about the Kinko stories, and Ephraim's like, I got one better than that. Hang on.
3: But I didn't say that.
4: You know what's wild about Ephraim? He has levels of what he finds nasty. Food in a strip club? No.
2: No.
4: Three of them and me somewhere here? Yes.
2: Yes. It is the Odd Couple. 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Thank you, guys. And you'll find today's full show and a best of version posted right after the end of the show. Alex is already doing it.
3: Good show. It's a good show today.
2: It is.
4: Rob G, what do you do back here? It's so easy.
2: I don't do anything. I kind of just hang out.
3: We usually do all the heavy lifting. So he'll be wiped out when he gets home. He's been having to talk for 3 hours. So he'll be
4: so true.
3: He'll be exhausted. My honey, my little, can I have some tea, please?
2: Yes.
4: Do you have a ginger snap,
2: please? Forget you guys.
4: My tonsils.
2: I don't want to talk to you anymore. All right, it's time for Last Call.
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5: This is the

0: can't do it. All right. Kevin in Culver City.
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3: That's good.
4: All the time.
3: Hey, I got to say, there couldn't be two better people on a day like this with this Lakers sale. Ephraim, what do we always say? We all got choices. And, I mean, you look at it like this, when you really get down to it, the worst stability. Like, we felt like Mark Walters, there was stability finally with this franchise. It wasn't like he sold it to, like, you know, Jeff Bezos or even Obama. Like, I don't even know if these guys have the money to pay the luxury tax or not trade some of our big contract players. That's what I'm concerned about. And then you look at Kushner. I mean, let's just talk about it. There's a tie to, you know, Ivanka Trump and, you know, Jared and Donald. So, I mean, is Donald the de facto owner of the Lakers?
5: Oh, God, please don't say that.
3: Going to be at games. It's so you think about all that stuff when you wrap your mind around this and you're just like, where is this franchise going and where do we go from now? So I'm hoping that Bob Iger runs this like he ran Disney, makes good decisions, and I don't know a lot about
0: that. Not there at the end.
3: Yeah, I know that this was the group who tried to get the World Cup, and we saw what happened there when they tried to get the World Cup. So I'm like, these guys just bought the Lakers, and for Laker Nation, it's just like, this is insane to us right now because we don't know what's going on with the franchise. I mean, from Mark Walters to this, this is crazy. So I hope it gets better, guys. I mean, I hope they make the right moves and just keep our players.
5: All we can do is praise. This is Worship Wednesday.
0: Thanks for that.
5: Appreciate you, brother. Thanks, Kev.
0: Yeah, if you got time, guys, I know we got a minute left in the show, just go and Google Joshua Kushner and check out his Wikipedia page. There's a big situation in there about a company that he and his brother owned, and they were trying to evict people during COVID when there was like laws against it, but because they weren't getting any money, they were like, nah, we got to find a workaround.
4: Good people.
0: I don't know if I like that.
5: That's not what you want.
0: That's good people. Not what you want. And then the other guy, Bob Iger, does something even worse. He put out the Marvels and he put out Haunted Mansion, the movie. And you could say that, that hurts more than that. Yeah. We don't like that.
4: Leave Eddie Murphy alone.
0: We love Eddie Murphy. Thank you so much for doing the last
5: Hey, man, thank you for having me. I had a ball. Thank you for all of the Odd Couple listeners for embracing me and allowing me to have a voice. And I'll be back soon.
0: Yeah, I heard you're going to be back in, 8 days?
5: Eight days. Can't get rid of me.
0: Can't wait.
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3: 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Number three, it's gone. What a night for Alex Bregman. Three home runs, this one a two-run job, and the Cubs now up 12-5 here in the eighth.
2: Cubs Radio Network on the call. The Red Sox have lost their fifth straight game in a row, falling to the Blue Jays 6-4. A little bit earlier today, the Padres walked it off and swept the Brewers 4-3 in extra innings for their fifth straight win. The Rockies beat the Diamondbacks 6-4. Corbin Carroll hit his 100th career home run, and the Cardinals sent the Phillies to their second straight loss in a 7-1 victory. News out of the NFL as the Panthers are signing former Dolphins tight end Darren Waller to a one-year deal. I'm Brianna Muro.
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5: you've been gone 2 days.
13: I was expecting you to things. Filibuster for about 10 minutes before you got to me. So
5: what? Okay, David Bailey is the greatest defensive lineman in the history of the NFL. Oh, sorry, what? Oh, okay.
13: Yeah. And Klubnik.
5: Hey,
13: say
5: get ready.
13: Klubnik.
5: Get those pre-order jerseys in for Kate.
13: No, it's good to be back. Couple of days with the kid. She's getting ready to fly to New York and begin the college experience at the end of the week. So a lot of running around and tomfoolery. So a little bit of a pause, and now back with you.
5: Just tell me the truth.
13: Yeah.
5: She didn't want to hang out with you at all. And you spent the last 2 days buying cards and getting them graded.
13: I did buy a bunch of cards.
5: Right.
13: They are
5: going to
13: get graded. Yeah. A couple of got shipped right away to grading from the guy I bought them from.
5: Yeah, because you texted me today. Want to buy some David Bailey rookies?
13: I did.
5: You texted me today.
13: I did. I mean, I have a couple that are ready to flip. There's no question about it. Quick. Hey, man, you got to strike when the iron's hot. If they're headline news, good, bad, or whatever. Wait, people are talking about them. Get them out there.
5: But today, speaking of money, you know, maybe you could put a couple of nickels together, because I'm sure after what happened today, the Dodgers will be for sale soon. The Lakers being sold today, again, a story that I think took us all by surprise. All of a sudden, wait, the Lakers got, because when I first saw that, right? Okay. Being in my 50s now, when I get up, first thing I do is turn on my phone and check and see the world is there. So I get on the phone, and I see Lakers sale approved, or whatever the headline was, and I go, but the sale wasn't already approved. It was like a year ago. They were sold again? Oh my, what? Are you kidding me? The Lakers were sold again?
13: So me, being the early riser that I am, I insomniac, it started coming through, and it was another one of those, this can't be real. So you're immediately searching any NBA insider, every LA reporter's like, this is legit. And after about 7 sources, I said, okay, I guess this is a legit thing, so let's try to break it down. Mm. Crazy.
5: The Lakers being sold for $12.5 billion to businessmen Josh Kushner and Bob Iger. Bob Iger, yes, that name, the former ESPN Disney executive. We used to get emails from Bob Iger all the time.
13: A couple of runs.
5: From the desk of Bob Iger. Oh, and now he owns the Lakers.
13: You felt very, did you ever get like a couple of, you know, pins of Mickey Mouse?
5: Oh,
13: or
5: no, no.
13: It
5: was just like, hey, to explain some things happening now, or hey, good luck, here's what we've done. Just, you know, hey, things are great from the desk of Bob Iger.
13: The corporate overlord kind of email.
5: Yeah, we got that from the desk of Bob Iger.
13: Congratulations on a nice year.
5: Not Jared Kushner, Josh Kushner is the owner of the Lakers.
13: Okay? Everybody did a double take as well.
5: This is Josh Kushner is the owner of this. This is not Don Kirshner's rock concert from the late 70s. This is Josh Kushner. This is not Cushman from Jerry Maguire. I got Kushlash. This is Josh Kushner.
13: You might
5: have
13: a little Kushlash because business, sports, and political worlds all collide. People get a little upset.
5: Now, this story is so much fun from so many perspectives because my favorite part was after reading, okay, wait a minute. Mark Walter really sold the team 9 months after he got approved as owner. And I'm reading all the quotes. It's been such an honor to own the Lakers.
13: Oh, yeah.
5: It's great. And, you know, he bought them for $10 billion, sells them now for $12.5 billion. And I'm reading it going, okay, I already know. I feel like I didn't go to law school, but I know when my lawyer spidey sense starts tingling, my Peter tingle.
13: It starts going,
5: okay, so what is up here? And then you do a little bit of digging and you find out just how much financially Mark Walter could be on the hook for as he is being investigated for federal loan fraud. The probe centering around billions of dollars in undisclosed related party transactions between his insurance companies. So basically, here's a guy that owns the Dodgers, owns the Lakers, and now being investigated for federal loan fraud. So all of a sudden, hey man, gotta start liquidating.
13: Okay.
5: I guess I gotta pick. All right. Let's sell the Lakers. We'll sell the Lakers instead. Just to hear people talk today and say things like, it was just a deal. This was the way it was always meant. Yeah. Cause that's what you do. You meant to buy the Lakers to flip them. The Lakers are flip that basketball team. Flip that NBA team. I took over a team that, the roof was leaked and we didn't have a garage. And look what I've done in a year now. Look, it's all worth 2 points. Cause a guy that's worth $25 billion gets into buying the Lakers only to flip them a year later. Right. That's how it goes.
13: Well, I mean, I can't fault a guy for taking $2.5 billion profit off the table. But I mean, are they subject? Cause you know, if you buy a house, it's the 2 year rule, right? Before you have a lower capital gains off the earnings if the property goes up. Same thing here. I mean, like, since it's under 2 years, is he taxed at a higher rate? I mean, but yes, just dismissing it as a financial transaction.
5: A financial
13: I'm like, again, not to sneeze at $2.5 billion, but to think that it was a quick flip. But I got to ask you this. For Luka Doncic, who was quick to get on Twitter and everything.
5: Yeah.
13: Does he now get, like, something from the Guinness people? Most owners and fewest franchises.
5: Maybe.
13: I got five and
5: I think
13: two.
5: So yeah, five. That's pretty good. Like, do I get a plaque and a swell party?
13: That'd be pretty cool. 100%. They come and they pop some of those little streamer things.
5: And I say this only with a little bit of comedic timing on this is that how long before the Dodgers are for sale? Because Mark Walter, this could be a very expensive investigation.
13: Yeah.
5: All of a sudden, if you're liquidating the Lakers, you are liquidating the Lakers. Right?
13: Well, I mean, that does put $12 billion back in your pocket.
5: It does, but you know what? Look, no one buys a sports team to sell it in a year. All of this stuff, I think the average person is smart enough to see it. And when you understand the financial stakes, it could be, maybe owning this might need some cash on hand a little bit here. Now you need a little bit of cash. Might have to pay off
13: things
5: some
13: are
5: people,
13: going against
5: right?
13: us. Remember, hey, billable hours.
5: Look at the Wilpon selling the Mets, right? Hey, wait a minute. We lost a lot of cash on that whole Ponzi pyramid scheme, and here comes Steve Cohen. Like, that's how it goes.
13: Wait, but it's
5: gotta
13: funny.
5: Have cash on. Just watch Billions. Watch Billions.
13: No,
5: you know
13: that's right.
5: Damian Lewis should be a guest on every show the next 24 hours explaining just how things go in big business, even though, you know, Bobby
13: Julian,
5: Axelrod
13: there's
5: is,
13: your bounty.
5: You know, there we go.
13: Yeah, get
5: Damian Lewis on. We'll promise we'll only talk about Band of Brothers. We'll only talk about Band of Brothers. That's it.
13: I can't promise that.
5: Oh, no. The
13: guy's had a long, illustrious career.
5: He does, but I really want to talk about Band of Brothers.
13: No, it's a great, great series. No question about it. If you haven't watched it, you should go back and effort through that.
5: What is the holdup, Captain Sobel? That's Major Horton. All right, go ahead.
13: But you think about it, right? Now we've got the Lakers. Distressed property, yes. High profit. Okay, cool. But Remember the Dodgers, how they got sold to them in the first place. Bankruptcy court. So what a wicked web we've got going on here. Almost as wicked as something spun by Spider-Man. That dastardly web-slinger.
5: I mean, it's crazy. But honestly, you don't know. Like, if I want to buy the Dodgers, I'm getting some money people together going, hey, so you just want to just double-check here? Because this is a sale that came together in 72 hours, well, man.
13: Allegedly.
5: 72 Come hours. On, man. That's what I mean. Like, it's being told.
13: That's nonsense.
5: Again, all the stuff we're being told, you have to just read past the headlines.
13: But it's like the Scooble thing. Nobody heard from anybody. And then Saturday morning, they got a wild hair up there. And they go and swing a deal. Same thing here. $12 billion. You know what? You know, I'm out on my little putting green. I think it's to the point where I've got to sell this squad. But what it does do, right? Not only do you start doing your due diligence about the Dodgers and making sure you've got your ducks in a row and make sure all your loans and business stuff, high vetting processes, are done properly. Remember, this also takes them out of the Vegas running. So
5: this
13: now all
5: true.
13: Of a sudden you've got you've got an availability there. So any of the would be ownership groups there, they're back in play
5: now.
13: They may be fortified.
5: Yeah, I mean, look, I mean, just understand that no one buys teams to do this. You buy properties, you buy land to try to flip it. You buy a house that's in bad shape, and you put money into it.
13: You bring in Ty Pennington, right?
5: He walks up to you. Now, you think that happened was Ty Pennington outside of the crypto arena with a bullhorn going, "Let's go, let's flip this team and sell it away. Let's do it."
13: I don't know. Did Iger have a film crew out there for it? Is this going to be on the next Wonderful World of Disney? Can we get back in on that?
5: I don't know. I mean, the only place I've seen Ty Pennington lately is on late at night doing infomercials.
13: Yeah, you know? For one product
5: which one
13: or another.
5: He's on.
13: He does one for one of those games on your phone.
5: Oh, he does?
13: Yeah,
5: oh, okay.
13: Yeah. He's got one of those.
5: Because I
13: want
5: to default that everybody I see, I think they do that turn your cash to gold thing. Like that, you know.
13: Well, I mean,
5: I don't know if he does it, but that's kind of what
13: well,
5: I
13: default.
5: Well,
13: that or timeshares, like Eric Estrada.
5: Oh, yeah. A timeshare.
13: Or get you out of a timeshare. Yeah. Depends on when, what time you come in.
5: Now, obviously, you know why this story is going, why the Lakers are sold and all these things. Now, for a little bit different take on this,
13: okay.
5: Right? For take it a little differently, is that this is a Laker team that is now was sold for $10 billion a year ago, sold for $12.5 billion now. The person not getting nearly enough credit for this valuation of the, again, this broke all kinds of records in the NBA. Now $12 billion. Remember when the Clippers were bought for $2 billion?
13: Now we're the only ones to defend that at the time. Come on.
5: It's time. This is where the Lakers, this is where Mark Walter, this is where Bob Iger, this is where Josh Kushner, this is where Jeannie Buss needs to call LeBron James and say, thank you for raising the brand for the better part of the last decade. Because people forget when LeBron came, before LeBron came to the Lakers, it was a bad time. The Lakers were not winning. They were not competing. It was Kobe Bryant was the only one left. He wanted to stay with the franchise, which was incredibly admirable, but he was nearing the end of his playing career. The Lakers brand was at an all-time low. Right? Because it was after Dr. Buss died, he passes it over to his kids, and the team doesn't win. They kept, you know, Jeannie Buss is firing every brother that she has. I mean, it's like a real life succession.
13: We did a lot of stories on the infighting and chaos for years. Absolutely.
5: The Laker brand was in the toilet, but LeBron decides to come to LA because he wanted the Laker brand, and this is what I want. If I'm going to go here, I'm going to leave Miami, leave Cleveland. I'm going to go. I want to go try it in LA as he started his own production company and everything going on here. Yes, LeBron coming to the Lakers was a big deal for him. They won a championship, but it was such a big deal because the Lakers turned back into the Lakers with LeBron James. They're not getting sold for $12 billion if LeBron James doesn't show up 8 years ago because there was no plan. There was no recruiting. There was no, we're going to go out and get the next best superstar. We're going to go out and get three guys, compete for a championship. This was LeBron showing up and telling Magic Johnson, yeah, I'm coming. Now I'm getting back on a plane. Oh, great. Like, I mean, that's what LeBron has done over the course. There's no rookie. It's just, I decide I'm going to Miami. I'm going back to Cleveland. No, I'm going to LA. LeBron by himself took the Laker brand and put it back at the top to the point where they were able to go make a move and go get Luka Doncic and try to restart the Laker dynasty. And now you have a top three, top five player overall in the league again, who's 26 years old, who is very marketable. This does not happen without LeBron James being a Laker for 8 years. So on the Jerry Jones, hey, if I don't win championships, I can at least look at money and show you how I've won. This is one of LeBron's biggest victories that doesn't come in the NBA Finals. What he has done, he has single-handedly brought that Laker brand up to being worth $12.5
13: billion. Let's remember, as we started the show, where the final runs of Kobe Bryant's career, again, they paid him a lot of money. He went out. And we were on air when he had his 60-point performance. That was great, but it was all about Kobe, right? It was the finishing of his career. There were no expectations on that team, and you couldn't walk into any conversation about the Lakers without someone with the derisive tone referencing Smush Parker.
5: Why does Smush Parker have to get a sideswipe?
13: He was the guy that embodied, right? Am I wrong?
5: This is like Sam Mitchell every time someone brings up Kobe's Eddie. I know, I single guarded the guy. I can't get away from it.
13: Well, sign this basketball. I single covered him.
5: It's my decision.
13: But anyway, the point being that we then had a couple of years and in theory, you look at some of the drafts, those guys were interesting, and then they all went elsewhere and had to get good elsewhere. Right? When you look at Ingram, you look at LaMelo or Lonzo Ball before he got hurt, whatever. But all of those things, those guys, it didn't work out. And then it was the waiting game. You could trade on nostalgia and trade on history. And certainly they have. There's no question about it. And that was, there was some novelty and excitement about it. And it was the double-edged sword, right? Like Two-Face in the Batman Chronicles of which were you getting? The mom and pop thing is cool in a world that was changing. Steve Ballmer and others coming in, the corporate monies and whatever. But the competition changing. So if they weren't playing well, you got the hatred of that model. Mm-hmm. And then LeBron comes in. They're relevant just by him showing up back on all these TV. I mean, hell, look at what he did with the schedule this year. He decided where he wanted to be for Christmas.
5: I mean, look.
13: Come on. Like, he's still the face of this league as people want to turn the page.
5: Call him and say thank you, because this doesn't happen without LeBron James. None of it happens.
13: What do you think you send him? What do you get a guy who's got, 200 million of his own, or a billion of his own?
5: Here's what
13: lot of that liquid.
5: Here's what the new jersey is going to look like. We're changing the colors from purple and gold.
13: Wow. Okay. I like that.
5: Yeah. No. Bob Iger's on. It's going to be Disney colors now. It's going to be.
13: He had two stints there. So, I mean, that's not a bad thing.
5: It's going to be the sky blue and the stars and Mickey Mouse and all that. That's going to be the new logo for the Lakers.
13: And on alternate Fridays, there's a picture of Stitch on the back. I mean, come on.
5: Exit Alvada Fresca, exit Swollen Dome. Jason Smith, Mike Harmon live from the Fox Sports Radio studios. We got more Laker talk on the way, but straight ahead, we say farewell to an NBA legend and first ballot Hall of Famer. The shocking news today, we break it down next. Jason and Mike, Fox Sports Radio. 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
3: 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You'll find today's full show and a best of version posted right after we get off the air. So while the Lakers were being sold, Russell Westbrook decides to say, I'm out. Now, let me just say this. Russell Westbrook, 18 seasons in the NBA.
5: I'm out.
3: First guy to average a triple-double in a season since Oscar Robertson, did it a couple of times, had an incredible career. Says he's going out on his own terms. He had some interest from the Wizards and the Kings, which, like, I thought teams in the NBA would call them. But Wizards and the... Oh, sorry. Was that too soon?
6: That was cruel.
3: I'm just saying.
6: I'm not as bad as Swoosh Parker, but first, I mean, that was cruel.
3: The first thing I want to say, to be quite honest, is that here is Westbrook, as he says, going out on his own terms.
6: Yep.
3: Is he 100% retired? I don't know. I don't know that for this year, if, because you see what happened the end of last year and guys showing up and playing big roles that hadn't played all year, whether it's for the Spurs, for the Knicks, a guy like Jose Alvarado. I'm sure you watch Jose Alvarado going, really? That guy just won a title? Really? That guy? I really wonder if Westbrook says, I'm retiring, but just keeps a low profile. And if we get after the All-Star break and there's a team that needs some sort of push, he's okay with coming off the bench. It's a big contender that Westbrook doesn't come back for one last run in the playoffs with a really good team. Like, does he want to come back? Because right now I can see all the competing, all the big contenders going, yeah, sorry, Russ, we're all full up right now. You're near the end of your career, but still, sure. What do you have? Six or seven triple doubles last year? Like, he still, you know, can do it. He doesn't want to do it for the Kings or the Wizards, right? I understand. It's good. Hey, as much as the Wizards may be actually okay, he doesn't want to do that. But if the Knicks or the Celtics or the Nuggets call again or whoever it is, somebody near, hey, they have a need for a point guard off the bench. I really think he's going to leave the door open a little bit to potentially something happening for this year after the All-Star break, because he will have just played, staying in shape. What's it worth? Hey, we have a need here. We don't have our general of the second unit coming in and Westbrook. Again, I can see him coming in and doing that. So is he really 100% done? Yeah, I don't know that he's got the door all the way closed. I think it's closed most of the way, but allowing someone to step in and say, hey, what are we doing?
6: Well, but that's just it, right? Between injuries, inconsistency, and the opportunity to raise your hand. Now, you last, as we started the show, you wanted to make sure, hey, give LeBron his flowers for what he did for the L.A. sale and the $12.5 billion. You got to blame him for bringing Westbrook in, though. Like, that was one of the moves that didn't quite work out so well with the Lakers. And a lot of it is fit and operations. Behind the scenes and all the mechanics of getting this all to work. But yeah, if you're going to go through another slug at 18 years, unless you're going to get paid maximum money and you've just resigned yourself that, all right, I'm here for the paycheck. They've sold me that I can put some asses in seats. They'll do 47 bobblehead giveaways to commemorate all of my great moments. All of those things are great. Otherwise, you're like, I don't want to go to those squads. Now, the Wizards could be interesting because if it breaks right.
3: Dude, I

0: I get the wizard. It could, but it's like everything needs to break.
1: No.
0: But every
1: single thing. But that's just it.
0: Trey Young needs to be healthy and on the court. Anthony Davis needs to be healthy and on the court. Gilbert Arenas needs to be healthy and on the court. John Wall needs to be healthy and on the court.
1: Zero back into the mix.
0: Bradley Beal needs to be healthy and on the court.
1: Bradley Beal.
0: Wes Unseld needs to be healthy and on the court.
1: But yesterday.
0: That's back when they were the Bullets.
1: Yeah, no, I mean, bring back the Washington Bullets, by the way. I had seen the teaser. It was Jeff Schwartz of Excel Sports Management, J-E-F-F, not to be confused with our colleague here at Fox Sports Radio. Yeah. The former lineman, now prognosticator on Countdown each weekend, Jeff Schwartz, of Excel Sports Management. He teased something big for today. Well, I didn't know if he knew about the Lakers.
0: Yeah.
1: It's like, no, and then there's the Russell Westbrook announcement, which was narrated by Michael B. Jordan.
0: Yeah. Well, wasn't he the first guy to weigh in to talk about how, oh, the Lakers can be sold for $12 billion, but teams really don't want to, want a salary cap so they cannot spend money. To kill
1: all the veterans. And look, you've got the aprons and you go through the mid-levels.
0: I know you got a big thing to tell us, but can we ask you about the Lakers being sold? Sure. And, hey, don't forget my thing. Russell Westbrook's retiring. Don't forget my thing.
1: Yeah. We've got all season to talk about that. The Lakers were sold today, okay? And we want to know why. And how it came together in 72 hours, allegedly. But Russell Westbrook, I mean, you give him his flowers. 9 All-Star appearances, a couple All-Star game MVPs, 2-time first team All-NBA, the MVP, obviously the triple doubles, 5 times All-NBA second team, 2 times All-NBA third team, twice in scoring, 3 times in assists, NBA, I mean, 75th anniversary squad. I mean, he's got accolades for days. And folks didn't like him because he spoke his mind. And one thing, and again, owing to that Kings and Wizards thing, he really was mad when he wasn't winning.
0: Yeah, he was.
1: Which is one of the things that endeared him to me, is like, no, he was pissed when they were on a bad run.
0: Oh, yeah.
1: I'm like, hey, I'm getting paid, whatever.
0: What do I care? Well, my checks are cashing? Okay, great. And that's the thing, is that people are making out Russell Westbrook's legacy to be way more complicated than it is, right? Because all you do is turn on TV today, and the Westbrook story breaks, and when the analyst, whoever it is asked about it, this is what they do. They go, see, the thing with Russ is, and it's all this, hey, here's a big Algonquin roundtable, deep thoughts on Russell. The thing about Russ,
1: how many times did you get the word mercurial mixed in? Did you drink every time you heard that today?
0: Every guy was the same. They were all, let me sit back and give you that contemplative look and go, you know, what you gotta understand about Russ is there's a bunch of different things. And it's like, I'm gonna give you some real insights, some real deep Jack Handy thoughts here about Russell Westbrook and all that. But Russell Westbrook's legacy, his optic, is not what you would expect a guy with this kind of resume. It feels like there is something missing from his career. As you talk, people talked about the mercurial Russell Westbrook, speaking his mind, all of these things. But it's really much simpler, right? And his legacy shouldn't be an issue at all. Now, playing for 6 or 7 teams in the last 6 or 7 years.
1: Oh, I see what you did there.
0: That's tough, right? 6, 7.
1: Yeah, yeah, yeah.
0: 6 teams by 7 years. That's tough. That's a tough way to end, right? That's a tough way to end.
1: Well, we never called him the Shaqtus,
0: right? But, I don't even think Shaq played on that many teams. He didn't go 6 teams, 7 years.
1: The big leprechaun.
0: So that is a thing, and I get that, right? And I get that the last 7 years, you know, for most of his 30s, when you think he still should be playing at a high level. But it's really simple. Why are people talking about Russell Westbrook yet it's not gushing? They're not overflowing with how they feel about him. The reason is because Russell Westbrook is the best NBA player to never win a championship. He is the best player to never win. And when you don't win, it's really hard to get your legacy. For some people, it's really hard to put their legacy in. It doesn't matter he didn't win, right? He was this good for 18 years, right? But the thing is, you want to know why, and you want to know why Russell Westbrook has that optic out there, is because when everybody else left Oklahoma City and got traded, he decided to stay. Right? KD wanted out. What did he do? He decided, I'm done. I don't want the Oklahoma City newspaper to write
1: Mr. Unreliable
0: about me. I want to get out and go chase rings because I don't want people to keep saying I can't win a championship, right? You had the Thunder decide, we don't think we can afford James Harden, so we're trading James Harden. Wait, why don't you wait until you absolutely see you can't afford him? Because you could have kept him with Westbrook in the backcourt because KD left. You could have done that, right? But when those guys were leaving, being traded, Russell Westbrook decided to stay. And when you decide to stay in Oklahoma City after that run, look, they get to the finals in 2012 and you think, man, this team with these three guys, they are going to just run roughshod over the NBA for the better part of the next decade. He stays in Oklahoma City where, quite honestly, the three best players he played with for the next 7 years were PG-13, Steven Adams, and maybe a season of Victor Oladipo. Like, he did not have anybody to play with.
1: Yeah, but he had an enforcer in Adams that was ready to go to war with him.
0: They won 55 games. They made the playoffs. They made it back to the Western Conference Finals once. But he had no help because it's hard to build a dynasty. It was hard to build a dynasty then in Oklahoma City. Now they figured out a way. You get SGA. You know how to get the draft picks. And now you've built a really good team that's sustainable. But back then, you couldn't do it. You couldn't get all these free agents to come play in Oklahoma City. They couldn't. And again, the best guy he played with was Paul George. And Paul George, as we've seen, hey, he's a stat guy, but you see Paul George bounce from team to team and his teams don't win. So, okay. He did not have nearly the support you need to win championships to even get far in the playoffs. So his thing, why people see his career as one that's kind of unfulfilled and why they have trouble talking about his legacy is because he stayed when everybody else left or got traded. He decided, I like it here. I want to stay. And he spent all of his 20s with Oklahoma City fruitlessly trying to get by the beginning of the Warriors dynasty where they were too good overall. Other teams in the West were too good overall. The Rockets got better towards the end of the decade. Like, this is what he decided to do. He decided to stay, and you can't win as just one star in the NBA. You need at least somebody else, needs some sort of plan. And as we have seen over the course of the past few years, this is how teams are built. Now, you don't need three superstars, but you definitely need a 1A, a 1 and a 1A, right? Just ask Becky Hammon. You need a 1 and a 1A, right? You need young players under controllable contracts that are playing great. Oklahoma City never had that, but he decided to stay. And because of that, his 20s kind of ran with, hey, he was a big highlight. His mixtape was great. He averaged triple doubles doing things we had never seen in the NBA in 30, 40 years. But still, that's the reason why, because he stayed where it was not going to be possible for him to win an NBA championship with the way it was. And so his best years were just spent garnering stats, right? He was like Dominique Wilkins in the 80s and the 90s where, okay, well, Atlanta's not winning anything, but boy, Wilkins is going to get those stats, going to score those points. That's awesome. That's the reason why Russell Westbrook doesn't get the credit that he should get where it should be. This is one of the top five point guards of all time. This is a guy doing things we hadn't seen in the NBA in years. All of these things should just be said straight up about Russell Westbrook.
1: Let's go to his last year with Oklahoma City. You talk about Paul George. Okay, had a great year. Steven Adams, Schroeder, Jeremy Grant, Markieff Morris, Terrence Ferguson. Should I go on? I think it makes the point. Raymond Felton was on that squad. I mean, come on. That's all you need to say.
0: I mean, really, that is not, I'm not telling you anything that's not something you could just go look and go, boy, who are some of those guys he played with? Yeah. He went from him, KD, and Harden to him and Paul George and okay. That's really what it was. It's what you tried to do.
1: Yeah, and eventually he bounced around and tried to win and tried to chase. But by then he was a different player. And bringing a guy like that, so ball dependent, into offenses. I mean, we joke about it all the time of there's only one basketball. And yes, he averages a triple double, but he makes sure he gets his. And not to deride it, but the shooting percentages start to wane. And it's the longer you're in the league, you have your expectations of how guys are going to come to work and work around you. That becomes a much more difficult proposition with every passing year. Yeah. So, yeah, it's tough to. It was tough to watch some of the little clips that started showing up in my timeline on him, just kind of dismissing his career as well. Like, no. I mean, celebrate it for what it was. Whether you got along with him as a reporter or not, that's on you. Like, I don't care about that. Yeah. Like, I like watching the guy play as a fan of the league and guys that dictated. And, like, did he get into mini squabbles with guys? Yeah. Did you like how he handled guys that called him Westbrook. Yeah, maybe, maybe not. But all told, you know, he was a guy that showed up for work every day. And in the NBA, at least for several of those years, you couldn't say that with most of your stars.
0: Exit out by the Fresca exit, Swollen Dome, the Jason Smith Show with my best friend, Mike Harmon. Time now to find out what's trending in the wide world of sports. Some live bet, Bree Muro. She's got all the latest with what's trending right now.
2: I don't have anything to bet on right now.
0: You don't? You can't find it? Really? You can't find anything?
2: Well,
1: this Dodger game's early.
2: Well, you know, well, Corey Seager, I can bet like home runs against the Angels, like over under probably 1.5.
0: You could bet home runs against the Angels anytime you want to.
2: Yes,
0: anytime.
2: I can.
1: Did you see they're doing a jersey night for Joe Adele at the end of the
2: month? And they kept it. That's and they're nice. Still doing
1: it. Yeah, no, they're still doing it. I've gotten notes to get sweets or whatever I want to come to that game.
0: Yeah.
2: Oh, my gosh.
0: Well, no, but the Angels say they're going to offer you sweets. They mean just like little candies.
2: Like sweet tarts.
1: That would be valuable.
0: No. Other teams say, hey, come and sit in these great seats. We're the Angels. We could just offer you some sweets.
1: Sugar!
0: Yeah, there you go.
2: Like, can I ask you guys something? Okay, so Jacob Mizrowski was, I thought he was going to pitch on Saturday night because that makes sense, right?
0: Yeah.
2: Skubal had pitched for the Tigers on Saturday night, like 2 weeks earlier for the Tigers.
0: Right.
2: So Mizrowski, I think, would be a Saturday night kind of like event, right? So I got tickets for that game. He did not pitch. He pitched Sunday afternoon.
0: Yeah. I'm sorry about that. It's a conspiracy against you.
2: No, I'm just saying, like, I just feel like when it comes to, like, pitchers like that, like, big-name pitchers, don't you want to be, like, a Saturday night event? Wouldn't that make
0: you
2: most
0: do,
2: sense?
0: You do, but every fifth day is every fifth day. You know, that's how it goes.
1: The Angels aren't going to be any better on a Saturday night or a Sunday afternoon.
0: I mean, look, and also, I mean, I know it's the Angels, but even they don't, they don't do load management. I mean, they're not going to do that.
2: Anyways, it just kind of bothered me. All right, speaking of baseball right now, the Rangers are beating the Angels 1-0. It is the bottom of the second in Anaheim. The Royals are on top of the Dodgers 1-0 in L.A., also top of the second. Alex Bregman went off for Chicago. He hit 3 home runs and ran in 7 runs as they crushed the Cubs crushed the Nationals 12-6. The Yankees defeated the Mariners 10-5, and the Blue Jays sent the Red Sox to their 5th straight loss, beating them 6-4. News out of the NFL as the Panthers are signing former Dolphins tight end Darren Waller to a 1-year deal. He had 6 touchdowns in 9 games last season. And the Browns announced that Deshaun Watson will start their preseason opener Saturday against the Bears. Shedeur Sanders will start the Browns' second preseason game against the Bills. Falcons head coach Kevin Stefanski announced Tua Tagovailoa will start at quarterback in Friday's preseason opener against the Broncos. And the Lakers are being sold to Josh Kushner and Bob Iger for a record-breaking $12.5 million. Second time they've been sold in 14 months. Back to you guys.
0: Thanks a bunch, Bree. Jason Smith, Mike Harmon live from the Fox Sports Radio studios. 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
0: 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What are they? 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
3: Every day, it seems like there's going to be new quarterback news. We're going to get a quarterback decision every day in training camp, which, okay, we kind of need that.
5: No, it keeps it live going. I mean, we're not going to get a Lakers team sale every day.
3: No. There's 32 teams. We have 32 quarterback situations. You got to get creative. Give us something every day. Today, it was the turn of two NFL teams to let us know about their plans for this weekend. Number one, Tua Tagovailoa will start Friday night for the Falcons. Let's just put the cards on the table here. He's going
5: to
3: start.
5: It's because he has to.
3: I don't know why we're even pushing this. Like it's a question. Michael Penix Jr. is not going to be cleared enough for a long time.
5: Well, hell, he conceded it last week. Yeah, just going, I don't know.
3: He's not going to be. He's not going to be cleared for the type of workload, daily workload that is needed. So. Yeah, of course Tua's going to be the guy out of the gate. And is it the right call? Yes, just like it was the right call for Kyler Murray to come in over J.J. McCarthy, because if you start McCarthy, you're just waiting to put Kyler Murray in at some point. The same thing happens here. If Michael Penix starts, you're just waiting to see what Tua would do. So it's the right call. But, I mean, let's just understand that this is no longer any sort of quarterback derby, that Tua's the guy, as long as he's healthy. And if not, then it could be Chris Miller. But if it's Tua is the guy, or Chris Chandler.
5: You want to explain who either of those guys are for our younger, maybe not so well-versed audience?
3: Could be Steve DeBerg, but I mean, this
5: now
3: is...
5: Now you're going digging deep.
3: This is going to be Tua's job to start the season. Mm-hmm. And just like in Minnesota, McCarthy will play at some point. And just like Michael Penix Jr. will play at some point, because quarterbacks get hurt. They get dinged up. They get ineffective. When you have an ineffective quarterback and a guy who's your second string quarterback that may be able to do it, yeah, they're both going to play. But this is, let's not even keep talking about this like this is any sort of derby. Tua is the guy.
5: Yeah, just like with the Minnesota situation yesterday, it's like, I like that teams don't feel they're beholden to these first round picks anymore. Like, all right, proof of concept. We've got a team that could make some noise. And look, the NFC South is, what's that word? Not good.
3: Yeah, no, not. No, no, no.
5: So it's basically we're fighting to 9-8. And that could win us a division. Now, we'll talk more on that in earnest as the night goes on. But you're looking at the squad. You paid Drake London a ton of money. You paid Bijan Robinson a ton of money. At least with Tua, we know he can throw that lollipop down the field and find Drake London, or he can do the two-step and get it into Robinson's hands. Life is good. 100 catches plus coming, just like Christian McCaffrey a year ago for the 49ers. Book it. But you know what you have. For Michael Penix Jr., he can't stay healthy, can't get on the field, and he had a long, well-chronicled history before last year's injury, right? That was the whipped cream on the Sunday. Now you're just waiting for the cherry at this point. So, you've got to run with two as much as you can. Likewise, the Kyler Murray situation, you got a squad that's got a lot of talent in that NFC North that you're looking to catch a little fire early. You know what McCarthy has been? Kyler Murray has had some really good starts to seasons in the past. Unfortunately, he was a member of the Cardinals, and he had to make too many plays with his feet. Now, how much of that was on him, study habits and whatever else, versus the ineptitude of the system and circumstances around him, where you go now to O'Connell, and maybe you can harness all of that into better play? You give it a shot. With Tua, yeah, there's no question. Like I said, Penix Jr. like waved the white flag. Cooper Rush is not your guy.
3: No. The other thing is, and just get used to this is going to piss a lot of people off, but when you get used to something like this before, it tempers the anger. Deshaun Watson's going to start preseason week one this week for the Browns.
5: Mm-hmm.
3: He's going to start week one this year regular season for Cleveland, and he will get a long time to go out there and show that he can't get it done.
5: Yeah.
3: Jimmy Haslam, that's why Jimmy Haslam's one of the worst owners that you could ever possibly see in sports, because, hey, I'm paying the guy this kind of money. I've got no return. I am going to put him out, as long as he can stand up, I am putting him out there to make sure to give him every single chance to perform, even though we know it's over for Deshaun Watson, right? We know the guy's mailed it in since he signed with the Browns. He didn't want to go there, but they guaranteed him all the money, and that was just stupid. But the fact is, you know that when he's healthy, Jimmy Haslam wants him out because he's paying him all that money. I'm going to make a bad decision worse by continuing to say, let's put him out there. Now, it doesn't mean he's going to start all season, because Shedeur Sanders, of course, will play a little bit too, just like I said a few minutes ago with all the other situations in the game with ineffectiveness and injury. But Deshaun Watson's going to start week one for the Browns. He will be under center. And if you're a Browns fan, if you can't stand Deshaun Watson, I get it. I get it. But just accept it, because that's absolutely happening.
5: It's the old rule of thumb of accepting the term sunk cost. That money's spent. You're not getting any of it back, and all it's done is hamstring you all the way along. 2020 is a long time ago. That was the 33-7, 70% completion rate, Houston Texans Deshaun Watson, before operation shutdown and injury, and before the what you've seen over these last 3 years. It's been a disaster. And then he did nothing last year. So, like, why keep chasing? But that's what Jimmy Haslam does, to the point of getting mocked by his 95-year-old father about trading out all of the good pieces of teams he owns.
3: Exit out by the Fresca, exit Swollen Dome. Jason Smith, Mike Harmon, live from the Fox Sports Radio studio. So there you go. Two more QB derbies that are no longer derbies. Next, we get back into the biggest story of the day. Keep it right here. 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
6: Bregman swings, and it's a high fly ball. It's deep three. Left center field. Number three, it's gone. What a night for Alex Bregman. Three home runs, this one a two-run job, and the Cubs now up 12-5 here in the eighth.
5: Cubs Radio Network on the call. Final score, Chicago 12, Washington 6. The Yankees beat the Mariners 10-5. And the Red Sox have lost 5 straight games after the Blue Jays beat them 6-4. The White Sox blanked the Reds 5-0. Luis Castillo had 10 strikeouts. And right now, the Royals have a 2-1 lead over the Dodgers. It's the bottom of the third in L.A. And the Rangers are shutting out the Angels 2-0. News out of the NFL is the Panthers are signing former Dolphins tight end Darren Waller to a 1-year deal. Waller had 6 touchdowns in 9 games last season. I'm Brianna Miro.
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11: 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So today, waking up to the news, the Lakers have been sold.
13: Yeah.
11: For $12.5 billion.
13: Say that again.
11: Need some cash on hand. What do we get here?
13: I have a structured settlement, but
11: You give me $2.5 billion over.
13: All right, let's go. Sold. Let's make that sale.
14: Hey, man, if you could flip something for that kind of return that fast, I mean, come on. $2.5 billion?
11: Oh, yeah.
14: Gone.
11: 100%. Now, two different takes on this, right? That we did the LeBron aspect of it last hour and talked about how really do you think it was like that Mark Walter bought the Lakers to flip them in a year like it's a house and you got, you know, people from Trading Spaces are here and they're doing rooms and each other. No,
14: well, I mean, there were a lot of promises about these operational efficiencies and the word that I hated most that was used all the time when I was getting my MBA. Synergy between the Dodgers and their organizational structure to what the Lakers could become. Nah, forget it. I'm taking my $2.5 billion and I'm going home.
11: Listen, I can't put the wainscoting on like you wanted. We're going to have to do something different with this room. If we're going to flip it, we're going to have to do something.
14: Or the tropes. Like, look, we had these plans for the extra development of a training facility, but like the little old man in Up, Carl, yeah. He doesn't want to sell his house, so we're trying to build around it, but it's not working quite so well.
11: Hello, my name is Russell. The fact that the Lakers are sold for $2.5 billion over what they were sold for nine months ago when Mark Walter bought the team tells you two things. Number one is, again, you see all these sports say, we need a salary cap, we need a salary cap, we need a salary cap. Your valuations have gone through the roof just in the last 7 or 8 years, the geometric way in which values of franchises are up. If you really need the money, sell the team. If you really can't find a way to balance your budget, you can't find a way to figure things out, then sell the team. And sell the team and make a lot of money on it and move out. But like when you, this is why you see all the owners, they want to cry that we're so poor, we don't have money. The concessions come in here and here, and here's the parking. No, when you see a team like the Lakers over the course of the past decade went from, because when the Clippers were sold, right? When the Clippers were sold, they were sold for $2 billion. That was like, well, if the number two team in LA is sold for $2 billion, mm-hmm. Lakers got to be worth at least $4 billion. But that's what jump-started everything in sports. That got professional football to LA, because finally Roger Goodell in the NFL said, well, if we could do that, that's going to be a big trickle-down effect where other teams are going to be worth even more money. All the owners said, yes, let's move these teams, right? It's okay. The Rams want to go back. Yes. Chargers want to go. Yes. We're going to do it. But just think, when the Clippers were sold, $2 billion, the Lakers probably would have went, you would have said, hey, $4 billion. Might have said, ooh, that might be a little high. Maybe $3.5, $4 billion. Sure. Now, $12 billion, right? The value has gone up 300%, which is correct math. It's gone up 300%. When I can do math like that,
14: good job.
11: You know, man, I could broker deals now. You and me, I'm a businessman. I make moves. I'm like Eddie Murphy. I make moves. I'm a businessman. I make moves. You know I could do that.
14: But you and I mean, some of the genesis of our work here at Fox Sports Radio was the whole Donald Sterling, the Stiviano chaos. Right. That happened on our watch. That started to break. And in the ensuing months, we get the Ballmer deal. And to rewind it, people thought it was insane. And it's like, how often does a franchise, even if it's the number two franchise, even if it's the beleaguered Clippers franchise, how often do teams in giant media markets become available? How many teams were bought and sold in the decade prior at all? In the four major sports, it doesn't happen that often. So to say I'm coming over the top with $2 billion, like at the time we said it made sense, and that was not the industry consensus, right? It was like, wow, that was a gross overpay. It's like, no. Again, remember, live entertainment, a guy who has enough money to eventually build his own spot, to bring in concerts, siphon off all of those other revenue pieces. It just made sense. Likewise, when we talk about the Buzz, right? My Chicago, beloved Chicago Bears. What do they keep looking now? How do we get an infusion of cash? How do we change the metrics of what we've been doing? Versus,
11: how do we get to Northwest Indiana as quietly as possible?
14: Well, that too. But just that idea of the mom and pop business is great and the nostalgia of it is great, but recognizing how much was being left on the table and hear what you see that multiplier going through. Go back to when the Dodgers got sold. And all of that math, and the, you mentioned the NFL coming back in. Yeah, it's a much different world just in a decade. I mean, we saw the Seattle Seahawks sell for nearly $10 billion.
11: Mm-hmm. Yeah.
14: Right? You realize where the cash flow goes, and that number just keeps getting higher. But yeah, crying poor. This is when your players' unions, your associations have to be that much stronger, which is why you'd be more fearful of the baseball pending lockout situation. And that the players will have to stand strong to make sure they get their share of those human monies.
11: So the other part of this is the fun part, right?
14: The fun part?
11: Yeah, okay. this is the fun part of the story, because with the Lakers being sold for $12.5 billion, right? Mm-hmm. Whoa. You think about some of the other teams sold, what their valuations would be. Doing the Mount Rushmore topics is always kind of fun once in a great while. I mean, not like a lot of shows that do it all the time. What's the Mount Rushmore of candy? The Mount Rushmore of Halloween candy. What's the Mount Rushmore of Easter candy? I shouldn't keep going to candy. What's the Mount Rushmore of Scorsese movies? Mount Rushmore.
14: Hey, right? That's the next month of Fridays. Right. What are you doing giving it away? You're supposed to tease that. Jerk.
11: But if you did the Mount Rushmore of money.
14: Money?
11: Which is like, whoa. Mount Rushmore of money.
14: I'm in.
11: You got four spots.
14: Mm-hmm.
11: You have four franchises. Who would be worth the most money?
14: So we're doing this over the major four sports. Is that what we're doing here?
11: Well, if you're putting the Lakers out there because they're sold for $12.5 billion. Okay, so you know that's the money.
14: Yeah.
11: You know that's the money. If you did the biggest one from each sport, and then you threw in a wild card.
14: Okay.
11: Okay? Biggest one from each sport and a wild card. So, in the NBA, I got news for you. It ain't the Lakers.
14: No, it ain't.
11: Okay?
14: No.
11: The Knicks would go for a couple of billion more.
14: Yeah.
11: And maybe $3 billion over that if MSG was included.
14: $3 billion.
11: All of a sudden, you're getting close. Now we're up to $3 billion. The Knicks would go for about $15 billion.
14: Easy.
11: And if Dolan included MSG, I mean, what, $20 billion, right? That would be
14: it. You might get close to that.
11: So
14: yeah.
11: You have the Knicks are ahead of the Lakers on that list. In Major League Baseball, the Yankees. The Yankees would be worth the most. They would go for about $12 billion, $12 to $14 billion. Right? The Dodgers worth a lot of money. We know what they are, but the Yankees would go for a little bit more. Because the Yankees with all of the agreements they have, the TV, the Yankees would get, there would be a bigger bidding war for the Yankees, mainly because there would be a bigger bidding war for the Yankees than there would be for the Dodgers. Because if you're bidding on the Dodgers, you're going, hey, I'm going to own this team. Yeah. Guess what? You're going to be paying Shohei Ohtani tons of money when he's 45 years old. So there would be a bigger rush because the Dodgers, they've come up, they've been bought and sold three times in the past 20 years.
14: Yeah, but if they come up again, I mean, Ohtani homered tonight trying to show off for prospective new owners after the Lakers news earlier today.
11: The Yankees would be the number one team in baseball. The biggest team in the NFL, and this is where you get to your big money, if Jerry Jones sold the Dallas Cowboys.
14: Yeah.
11: Okay, which I want to think eventually maybe Jerry Jones wants to do that just because, again, he can't count Super Bowls to win. He's got to count money to win.
14: Well, he started bringing up the Cuban thing about a week ago, yeah. Right? Mark Cuban and potentially some marriage there.
11: Right, exactly. So you got to think that at some point, maybe when he's done, Jerry Jones, I'm selling this team and I'm setting a record and it's not going to be broken because this is the Dallas Cowboys. If the Dallas Cowboys were sold because of the bidding war, and again, it's about how often these teams come open. Again, that's why the Yankees would be more than the Dodgers, because the Yankees have not been open for 50 years. The Dodgers, three times, they've been bought and sold in the past 20 years. If Jerry Jones sold the Cowboys, there would be such a bidding war for it. They would go for $20 billion.
14: Easy.
11: They would get that first number would be a two in front of it. If Jerry Jones decided, I'm selling the Cowboys, everything that went along with it. I'm going to sell everything I have. All my Jerry Bucks go with it. Everything else. Cowboy Bees go with it. Everything. $20 billion for the Dallas Cowboys.
14: Would this take some of the oomph of the crusade by Jason Cole, our esteemed colleague and guest here each Friday on Fox Sports Radio? Would he lessen his intensity towards de-enshrining Cowboys players?
11: Yeah. I mean, we're going to take you out. But I was sold. Yeah, I know you were sold.
14: Okay.
11: Everybody, we sold everything. Hall of Fame is sold. Everything is sold.
14: Well, I mean, think about the events you hold there. Yeah. I mean, it's 100,000 people. That party deck. You can do mass things. I mean, think about all of the monster truck rallies you can add on off days.
11: Yeah.
14: Get really inventive as a new owner there. But $20 billion easy.
11: Cowboys would be that. Now, you're looking for your wild card, right? What would your wild card be on that?
14: Wait, we didn't get to the NHL yet.
11: Well, that's the thing. Yeah, okay, the Montreal Canadiens. It would start with a B. It would start with a billion, but it's not going to be that. It's not going to be that much.
14: Is it not the Rangers?
11: I don't think it's the Rangers. I would think that the next best team that would come open, that would be the most, again, because you're talking about a bidding war for this. I think it's coming from football, even though it's like the Bulls, I don't think are going for $12 to $15 billion, but I think it's a fight between the Rams and the Giants. And I would say the Giants would get more money simply because, again, the Giants are never up for sale. And it's your chance to own a team that, you know, tried and true, like the Dallas Cowboys, is synonymous with the NFL. If the Giants came up for sale, that would probably get close to $15 billion. So I would say they'd be the wild card team on that Mount Rushmore of teams that are worth the most money. Cowboys, Knicks, Yankees, and probably the Giants.
14: Yeah, I'd ram it all day.
11: Oh, yeah.
14: L.A. market.
11: Look, it's close.
14: So far. Now we're splitting hairs, right? We're just talking about mega stadiums and mega cities and media markets. I would think what you have here at SoFi might trump it just based on the extra dates that you have for all the extra events, and the fact that weather won't dissuade anybody or anything from coming to town at any point during a year. But yeah, I think, you know, again, we're splitting hairs over this one. And maybe it's just the SoFi bias of all the different events that have rolled through here. And I'm thinking about the human monies that have been trafficked through.
11: I mean, so I feel pretty good about that list.
14: Yeah.
11: I feel pretty good that's where we're at. Again, could you split hairs between the Giants and the Rams? Yeah, but I feel like, boy, the chance to own the Giants, it's about exclusivity, right?
14: No, that's right.
11: This is a club that only has 32 people. And it's like, boy, would you rather own the Giants or the Rams?
12: I'd rather own the Giants.
14: But yeah, no, but that's it. Yeah, I mean, but you have the longevity and the fact that you do have location, location, location. Right, it's not just another NFL franchise coming up for sale.
11: So I mean, there's your Mount Rushmore of money. I love the Mount Rushmore of money.
14: I like that.
11: We just put nearly $100 billion of money on there, right there. That's that conversation right there.
14: That made the hair stand up on my arm right there. Talking about that kind of money. Let's go.
11: Exit, how about a Fresca? Exit, Swollen Dome. Jason Smith, Mike Harmon live from the Fox Sports Radio studios. Coming up next, speaking of the Yankees, speaking of the Dodgers, how much trouble are they in post-deadline? We get a preview of what's to come in the MLB season and a preview of what's to come tomorrow night from the Field of Dreams game. John Paul Morosi, MLB Network insider extraordinaire, reporting live from the game.
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18: 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Looking. Fires toward the end zone. That ball is going to be caught for the touchdown.
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So how much trouble are the Yankees and Dodgers in? Let's go to the phones and bring in someone who, it's been said, if you ask him to cover the game, he will cover the game. When you say, ease his pain, it means he's got to tell his dad.

0: Doing great, my friends, and it is a rare evening where we get to have this conversation where I am in Iowa.
1: John Paul, wait. John Paul, are you in heaven?
0: No, it's Iowa.
2: There we go.
0: Here's
2: three nerds.
0: Can I tell you something? Earlier today, one of my colleagues from the network, we were working on some social media content around this amazing movie, and I showed up to the ballpark today. If you were watching MLB Network, in full Doc Graham attire.
2: Yeah, that jaunty hat was fantastic.
1: Really? Oh, that's fantastic.
0: I had my jaunty hat, my vest. I was attired head to toe, and it was great because I was there for the high school All-American game, and all of the coaches now are former players of my vintage. So people that I know and covered, Luke Gregerson, Brian Schneider, Torrey Hunter, Jim Thome, Rick Eckstein, Doug Minkiewicz, Brad Penny. So all these guys are there and they're all like, Brosi, like this is quite a get up, man. I mean, like we've not quite seen you wear this to work before. I said, well, it's, and granted, this is the other thing that I brought with me that I never bring with me to work. And I mean, never. And that is my glove and a baseball I brought to work. So here I am wearing my media credential. Now, if on any other day of the baseball year, if I showed up to work carrying my baseball glove and a ball, hey guys, I'm here to cover baseball and I've got my glove with me. It would be a little bit unique, I would say, if I was doing
2: sure.
0: that.
2: Sure.
0: But on this particular day, on this particular setting, all things are welcome in terms of your authentic love of the game. I also, it was funny, as I was referencing, my colleague asked me, so John, we're doing some social media. Would you like to quote your favorite line from the movie? And I said, I mean, basically, I've got half of the movie memorized, but I'm wearing the Doc Graham gear here, so I should do the Doc Graham quote. And so I just started then doing his speech to Ray in his office, which, by the way, I visited his office yesterday, which is in Galena, Illinois. So the Chisholm, Minnesota stand-in. Now I'm getting into the Field of Dreams. I mean, you're now, like, if you watch the movie, you know what I'm talking about. The town of Chisholm, Minnesota, where Moonlight Graham is from, it's actually Galena, Illinois, where the scenes were filmed. So naturally, I am such a nerd and aficionado of this movie that I actually visited the place where it was filmed, the other place, the one that was in Illinois. And so I actually sat outside of Doc Graham's office in Galena. And so I did the speech, which was, and I'll do the abridged version here. I never got a chance to stare down a big league pitcher. And just when he goes into his windup, wink at him, make him think that you know something he doesn't. And so I did the whole, you know, the whole thing. So I don't know how it turned out. We'll see how the old social posting goes. That's a little bit of a behind the scenes where basically the question came, John, can you give us one of your favorite lines? And I basically said, well, which of the Doc Graham favorite lines do you want me to give? The one about, I better get home or Alicia's going to think I've got a girlfriend, all these different things, right? This movie, I could talk about it all day. And so I'm full of nostalgia and passion right now here in the great state of Iowa.
1: All right. So I give you a challenge for tomorrow night's game.
0: Sure.
1: I want you to get in my favorite line from Field of Dreams.
0: Oh, tell me.
1: Okay. My favorite, because no matter how many times you have seen this movie, whether it is the 12th time or the first time or the 50th time, you bust out belly laughing. I want you to say, so we told him to stick it. I want you to get the Ty Cobb line in. Get the Ty Cobb line. None of us could stand the SOB when he was alive, so we told him to stick it.
0: That is such, and that Ray Liotta laugh. You could, it's similar, of course, to the, I believe, to the Goodfellas laugh as well, I would say.
1: Sure.
0: Very, very similar. Ray Liotta, what an amazing, amazing actor. I mean, all the lines. I mean, and by the way, this is the other thing. And I did not know this, and this might be part of my field trip tomorrow, but there is a a few blocks of

0: Dubuque, where they didn't actually, and this like completely rocked my mind when I learned this, is that the like that whole scene where he's trying to find where Terrence Mann lives, that was actually all shot in Dubuque and not Boston, where he finally finds someone and he pays the guy cash to say, yeah, it's his door's the first one without the chicken in the window. Remember that?
1: Oh yeah, yeah, sure.
0: So that was actually a couple blocks that were blocked off in Dubuque. So that might be my road trip tomorrow.
1: All right, so since we're talking chicken, we're talking bones, we're talking structure, all of that stuff. Bryce Harper, how concerned are they about his knee?
0: Tell you what, the Phillies do not need this news right now on Harper, and I think it is concerning. Still TBD exactly how concerning it is, but I think they're a little worried, and obviously we'll see how things play out tomorrow with the game here in Iowa, if he might potentially be in the lineup still. But this is the time of year where we really thought the Phillies were going to get going and really maybe catch fire. They got Luis Arraez, but part of the issue is how many different players had to move around as a result, including now Bryce Harper. So this is obviously a concern for the Phillies. On the flip side, the Twins newly optimistic that Byron Buxton could be back tomorrow. So wouldn't it be sort of a interesting dynamic there if Harper is not available but Buxton is? So staying tuned on that, but that is certainly one of the many stories we're watching carefully here as we get ready for the Field of Dreams game tomorrow.
2: All right, so now two teams that since the deadline have gotten all sorts of attention for reasons they'd rather not. We'll start with the Yankees, who, hey, I thought they had a pretty good deadline. I thought they added what they needed to add. Obviously, it's a big deal waiting for Aaron Judge to come back. But here they are now, even further back of the Rays, who have been red hot, winning 9 in a row. How much trouble are the Yankees in right now?
0: Well, they're, to me, I will say this. Now, I would never concede it. We're still at a fairly early stage of the season, at least in terms of deciding races, but I don't see them winning the American League East. I mean, they are, so they're a wild card team, and that means that they're going to be in a pretty stressful situation, especially when you consider how well the Red Sox have played. So they're pitching. I think when you look at Cam Schlitter, he might win the Cy Young. They've obviously got Fried back. They've got Cole, but it seems to me that their offense still, now obviously accepting the win tonight, a nice 10-run outburst for the Yankees, I just don't think that we're seeing enough top-to-bottom consistency, and the reasons are pretty clear. The Bellinger injury and, most importantly, the Judge injury. So, yes, they had a pretty productive deadline, but I look at this lineup, and I don't see the same depth as what the Red Sox have, and I don't even see the same depth of what the Rays have. So, if the Rays have the deepest lineup in the division and the Red Sox are probably going to be second, I put the Yankees third. So they might not only just be a wild card team, but they might be a wild card team that opens on the road and has to deal with either their division rival Red Sox or one of the hot teams that's coming up now behind them in the American League wild card standings. These are very, very concerning times indeed for the New York Yankees.
1: Still a lot of hand-wringing here in Los Angeles, even though 24 games over 500, best run differential in all of Major League Baseball, but we know the offense has had its struggles for the Dodgers, JP. But they get Blake Snell back last night, pitches a gem. Lauer currently winning against KC. Long and the short of it, is it just ride it out and wait till October, or should the Dodgers be concerned about what's waiting for them come playoff time?
0: I'm a little less worried about the Dodgers than I am worried about the Yankees. And part of this has to do with the way that I agree, Blake Snell coming back is huge, gives the Dodgers a boost. Skubal will eventually pick it up to where he'll start winning games every time he's going out there or something close to it. Obviously, it hasn't necessarily been the most auspicious beginning for Skubal in a Dodger uniform. They don't need, I really believe this, they don't need Ohtani to be a starting pitcher for them to win, for them to win the World Series. I believe they have got enough right now with that group. When you think about Yamamoto, when you think about Skubal, I am a little bit worried about Robleski. But again, these things are mitigated because the rest of the rotation is getting a little bit healthier. And in the lineup, I am I suppose I am a little bit worried about Kyle Tucker, because although he has been a bit better of late in the last week or so, but there will be enough run scoring by this lineup, I believe, down the stretch to hold off the competitors right now in the National League West. Although I do look at the overall NL playoff picture, and the team that concerns me the most from their standpoint is Chicago. I think the Cubs, with that lineup depth, I also look at the Braves as being a formidable opponent. All that's true. The Dodgers, though, I believe when you talk about that group and the way that they get Snell back, and who knows how Ohtani will do, it sounds like there's still some optimism that he'll be able to get back on the mound and pitch, even if it's not in a full starting capacity, even if he's just an opener. I do think he gives them value in that role. So less worried right now about the Dodgers than I am worried about the Yankees.
2: Getting set for the Field of Dream games tomorrow, it is John Paul Morosi. Now, I do have, because I spent the last minute thinking maybe it's unfair to just give you one option of favorite lines to get in.
1: Okay.
2: There, right? To tell, you know, to stick it. So I want to give you another option, John Paul.
0: All right,
2: if you want to. Okay. So who's doing that? Who else is on the call with you tomorrow?
0: So I am here in my MLB Central role. So it's Mark DeRosa, Robert Flores, Lauren Shahadi. So it is, I'm here for the morning pregame show. And then I'm co-hosting a show on Twitter with Ben Verlander, Justin's younger brother. How about that?
2: All right.
0: So that's my midday. So we've got choices there. DeRosa, Flores, Shahadi, Verlander are all my teammates tomorrow.
2: Okay. So here's the thing is that you also do this line. This is another one of my favorite lines. Maybe this works. You can bring in Lauren Shahadi or somebody else.
0: All right.
2: When you finish and you throw it back to them and say, hey, you know, just for a second, I want you guys to know throughout this entire day, I've never once asked what's in it for me. And then if someone is smart enough, they will say, well, so what do you want to know? And then you will say, of course, I want to know.
0: What's in it for me?
2: Exactly.
0: What's in it for me? That's one of the all-time best ones. We could do an entire podcast just about that movie. Oh. And why, I will say this. I encourage all of you out there, watch the movie again. It's actually on Netflix this week. Watch it again. Because every time you watch it, it hits you differently. You're at a different phase of your life. Your relationships are different. They've changed. I get emotional thinking about this and talking about it. Like I love this movie so much. And I share it with my family too. Man, just these are the nights, these are the times where you really realize that we are part of one family that loves this game. And just share it with a sibling. Go play catch with the people in your life tomorrow in honor of this movie and this game. This is why we do what we do, my friends. So, so grateful to be here.
1: Hey, what's the model of glove you got? What's the signature in there?
0: Wilson. So it's actually not, I don't have a signature in it. But I got the model here. It is a Rawlings. Mm-hmm. It's a Rawlings and it's an infielder's glove because I've got, you know, it's the open webbing, right? So I this is the same one that I've had, by the way, since my junior year in high school. That was just a couple years ago, by the way. So Pro 206G for the professional player, deep pocket. It's called the Gold Glove Series by Rawlings. And it is, man, here listen.
1: That's beautiful.
0: Here we go. That's me just popping the ball.
1: We're popping leather now. Come on now.
0: I'm probably waking up the people next to me in the hotel here.
2: He's going down to the lobby to throw with the person on duty. Hey, you want to have a catch right now?
1: His second bag was a pitch back, so he could.
0: I played catch with Jeremy Guthrie today. He was there in an MLB capacity, and Jeremy, I had my glove with me. He's like, John, you want to have a catch? I was like, yes, Jeremy, I do.
2: Oh. And
0: so I played catch with him for a while. So
2: did he say it just like that to you? Do you want to have a catch? That's pretty cool.
0: He did. He could tell that I was in need of a catch.
2: All right,
0: and it was just awesome. I loved every minute.
2: Enjoy the game tomorrow, my friend. Again, I will look for one of those lines to hit social media so we can play it back on the show.
0: I'm going to try to sneak in as many of the best lines as I possibly can during my segment tomorrow.
2: Fantastic.
0: And we'll see how many people can really pick up on it. So I trust that you will, and I want you to hold me to this. I love this.
2: From Dyersville, Iowa, getting set for a big game in Cornfield tomorrow, it's MLB Network's John Paul Morosi. John Paul, enjoy. Get some sleep.
0: Appreciate your friendship, guys. Thank you for all you do. I look forward to this conversation every week.
2: Have a good night. If you go to sleep, you will have energy tomorrow.
0: Go the distance.
1: Have a great call, buddy. Thank you.
0: Thank you.
2: Paul.
3: Can't even go the distance. Nah, it's good.
2: Very nice. Let's find out what's trending right now in the wide world of sports with someone who goes the distance, eases people's pain, builds things.
1: Yeah.
2: People show up.
1: Sure.
2: It's Bree Muro.
4: It's Bree Koster.
2: Yes. Very okay. Okay. Sure.
4: No.
2: No, that's fine.
4: No, I didn't feel like I landed that.
2: You didn't land that? Okay.
4: Well, like your reaction.
2: Like Kevin Costner 1990 Kevin Costner?
4: For
2: or
4: the
2: Kevin
4: love
2: Costner
4: of the
2: now?
4: Game, Kevin Costner.
2: Oh,
4: actually,
2: okay.
4: No. Oh, my
1: Billy
4: God.
1: Billy Chappell.
4: Yeah. Bull Durham, Kevin Costner.
2: Okay. All right. Very good. Very good.
4: I can equivalate myself in that.
2: You can what?
4: Equivalate?
2: Sure. Where'd you go to school?
4: Cal State Fullerton?
3: Okay, note to self, don't send daughter to Cal
4: Wait,
3: State.
4: Wait, hold on. Are you saying that's not a word?
2: I don't think what you said was a word. I don't think equivalent is a word.
4: It is a word.
2: Really?
4: It is a rare non-standard verb.
1: Yeah. To make or be
2: so
1: equal
2: rare.
1: Or equivalent
2: so
1: to.
2: So rare, equivalent. No one's ever used it.
1: I like it, though.
4: Thank you.
1: I think it sounds good.
2: Okay.
1: I'm going to use it tomorrow. I'm going to equivalate something. Yeah.
4: I can't even say it's like a Brianna-ism or anything. It's an actual non-standard verb.
1: But it's non-standard, so you're standardizing
4: yes.
1: right now.
4: Oh, my
1: now.
4: Gosh, you guys. We just made history.
1: Nicely done.
4: Thank you.
5: If you say a word that's not a word, people will believe it.
1: Now you sound like Beano Cook whispering.
4: I don't know who that is.
1: Wow.
2: Oh, wow. You know what?
1: You just broke Jason's heart.
2: We don't have time for that right now. You have to just tell us what's trending.
4: Oh, no, I do remember his face. He kind of looks like an older Brian Windhorst.
2: Brianna, why don't you just tell us what's trending with Notre Dame?
4: I'm so sorry. Okay. Anyway, my bet with Corey Seager over under 1.5 home runs is actually alive. He did hit a home run. The Rangers are edging the Angels 2-1. It is the bottom of the fifth in Anaheim. Dodgers on top of the Royals 4-2, bottom of the fifth in L.A. Alex Bregman had 3 home runs as the Cubs crushed the Nationals 12-6. The Red Sox have lost 5 straight games after the Blue Jays beat them 6-4. Earlier today, news out of the NFL, the Panthers are signing former Dolphins tight end Darren Waller to a 1-year deal. Kevin Stefanski announced Tua Tagovailoa will start at quarterback in Friday's preseason opener against the Broncos. Speaking of Broncos, head coach Sean Payton announced Bo Nix will not play in Friday's preseason opener, but he'll play the final 2 games. And 9-time All-Star and 2017 MVP Russell Westbrook has retired after 18 seasons. Alrighty, back to you guys.
5: Thank you, Bree.
4: You got it.
2: Beano,
1: that was great.
2: Beano Cook as the voice. That would be great if Beano was the voice.
5: If you build 2 Heismans for Ron Powers, he'll show up. I promise you.
2: Coming up next, we get into the most overrated NFL story of the day that spread like crazy. What is it? That's next. Jason and Mike. Fox.
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0: Is this because I was whispering a few minutes ago about Field of Dreams?
1: What gave you that away?
0: I don't know, because usually you don't play songs where people whisper.
1: Usually don't whisper.
0: Whisper, whisper, whisper.
1: Usually don't whisper.
0: No. There's very few formats that have never worked on the radio. Whispering has never been a format that's worked.
1: Really?
0: Surpassed only by silence. Those are the only two formats I could say, you know, I don't know that people are going to give you the time spent listening that you want on those things.
1: Whispering could work if it was done right.
0: Yeah, but then you got to move the volume all the way up and you gotta be there the whole time. And then you worry that I know they're going to say a word at normal volume and it's going to blow my speakers out. I know it's going to happen. I know it's going to happen.
1: Yeah, I don't know. ASMR did really well on social.
0: What?
1: You never heard of ASMR?
0: No.
1: It's where people whisper the whole time and do sounds.
0: There's a whispering format.
1: It's like a whole trend. Yeah.
0: That does well.
1: Blew up.
0: Really?
1: Yes.
0: Next thing you're telling me, equivalent is a word.
1: Well, I won't say that. I'm not crazy.
0: All right.
1: Jason, whistle! You got time.
0: Yeah.
1: ASMR.
0: I don't think whisper.
1: It worked.
0: I think, do people really listen to stuff like that? Or is this, it looks like people are listening, bots. I mean, is it a thing that people actually listening to whispering?
1: Well, if you go down the whole bots trail, what's really being listened to then?
2: Autonomous sensory meridian response.
1: Yes.
0: Are any of us really here? If you really get into it,
1: well, that's existential.
0: Are we here? Are we really on Earth?
2: The tingling feeling on the skin triggered by soft sounds like whispering or tapping.
1: See? Jason, it was a whole thing.
0: Oh, okay. Well, okay. I understand that as a thing, but as a radio format, that's not going to work. Whispering as a radio, it's not going to work.
1: Podcast?
0: Not going to work as a podcast.
1: Might.
0: The whispering podcast.
2: No, but for 5 minutes at a time.
0: Okay. You and I will do a whispering podcast.
1: Okay.
0: We'll do how long can we do it for, do you think, in the very first one?
1: Oh, we can get 15 minutes easy.
0: 15 minutes.
1: Oh, yeah.
2: No, he'd lose his patience and he'll explode.
0: We'll do a whispering podcast.
1: Let's do it.
0: And we'll see how it goes.
1: I'm so down.
0: All right, one night we'll record a whispering podcast.
1: Let's do it.
0: And we'll see how it goes.
1: We'll call it the Whisperers.
0: The Whisperers. The Whisperers. We'll call it the Whispermen. The Whisper Guys.
2: If nothing else, it'll become a horror franchise.
0: Well, I think that's the thing. I think Whisper Man is a horror book.
2: Is it?
0: Yeah, it's who wrote Whisper Man? T. Kingfisher? Whisper Man? No. Alex North?
2: Upcoming movie.
0: Alex Mike North.
2: Who knew?
0: No, not Mike North.
1: Oh.
2: Don't talk about Mike North like that.
0: Hey, I'll take a spatula to your head and kill you.
2: So it's based on Alex North's best-selling novel. Mm-hmm. It comes out end of the month. With Michelle Monaghan.
0: I'm a bookie priest, and I'll stab you in the heart with a pencil.
2: Hey, that was one of the best bits ever. I was always conflicted about it, given my Catholic upbringing, just like I was for Pope Night last night at Raid Field.
0: Right.
2: Anyway, it's got De Niro and Adam Scott in it as well.
0: Oh, De Niro's in a movie.
2: It comes out at the end of the month.
0: Okay.
1: Jason.
0: Whisper me.
1: What if we whisper and review horror movies?
0: Okay, the Whispering Horror Movie Review Podcast. Okay,
1: come on. That sounds cool.
0: We'll do that. We'll do
2: we can pull that off.
0: The Whisper Men Podcast. Okay.
1: And we could do the first one on Obsession.
0: Yes. I like that idea.
2: Right. I still haven't watched it.
0: We'll do it on it. You have to watch it, Mike. You have to see the movie.
2: My daughter watched it twice. She said that was enough for me.
0: You have to. You don't have to always watch movies with other people. You're home during the day. It's you and the dog. The dog's not going to care what you watch.
2: I think he does.
0: I don't think he's going to.
2: I think it offends his sensibilities.
0: He's only going to care if someone comes to the door.
1: Mike, you're talking really loud.
2: I did get a little loud. I brought my levels.
0: Again, that's not a whisper. That's more of a growl. It's more of a guttural.
2: Yeah, but I'm going for the sexy whisper.
0: No, no, now you're going more Wolfman Jack. Hey, you know, coming up. You're getting tickets to go see Rock Around the Clock with Chuck.
2: Is there a convention for this kind of talk?
0: So, the big viral video of the day put out by the Philadelphia Eagles, people are up in arms about this because it illustrates Jalen Hurts throwing an interception. Yeah. Where a rookie DB jumps the route, makes a great play, right? And that's out there. And all I saw all day was, oh, people are going to get fired for putting this out there. How dare you put out Jalen Hurts throwing an interception on your official Philadelphia Eagles account? Oh, my God. I get that the Eagles bathe in controversy. The soap they use is called controversy. That's the soap, the shampoo, whatever it is. It's all named controversy. But let's understand, this is one play in training camp. I'm pretty sure Jalen Hurts doesn't give a crap. And I'm pretty sure the Eagles can move past, putting out a video on social media of him throwing an interception in team drills in training camp. I don't think this is quite the decline and fall of the Philadelphia Eagles. I'm pretty sure this is a really overrated thing.
2: Well, I think ultimately, isn't it Quinyon Mitchell that made the catch, right?
0: Yeah.
2: Kind of a big deal for them.
0: Yeah.
2: So, yeah. You know, as much as it could be to shade Jalen Hurts, you're celebrating your defensive guy making a play and then punting the ball into the crowd. Hopefully it didn't land on somebody.
0: Yeah. I mean, when I saw it, I'm like, how dare they put what? Okay, yo, picked off. Okay.
2: Because it was right on cue.
0: Okay. I mean, anybody could have put that out there. Anybody could put any plays out there they want to. We see videos like this all the time. I think Jalen Hurts will be fine.
2: They spotlighted the defender. It's the fall of Jalen Hurts. He's done.
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10: Luis swings, lines it into right field, a base hit. 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Sanchez is tagged. 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Padres walk it off. Song got underneath the tag. Camposano wins it. The Padres complete the sweep 4-3.
9: Padres Radio Network on the call. Also a little bit earlier today, the Rockies beat the Diamondbacks 6-4. Corbin Carroll hit his 100th career home run. The Cardinals sent the Phillies to their second straight loss in a 7-1 victory. Since the All-Star break, Philadelphia is struggling. They are 10-15 and they've lost 6 of their last 8 series. The Twins came back and took down the Orioles 7-5. Minnesota sits one game behind the Rangers for the final AL wildcard spot. Speaking of the Rangers, they're beating the Angels right now. 2-1 at the bottom of the sixth in Anaheim. I'm Brianna Miro.
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10: Hour what?
16: Hour 3.
10: You sure?
16: Yeah.
10: Okay.
16: What time, hang on, what time do you think it is, Alex Teichert?
10: 9 p.m.
16: Okay, what time do we start the show? No, 12 p.m. That's
10: Eastern time.
16: 12 p.m. Wow. Do you really know how to tell? I don't know that you know how to tell time.
23: That's, he lives in his own space, man. Time doesn't matter to
16: that's
23: him.
16: That's two really bad clock miscalculations you made. You're
10: Are
16: like
10: you sure?
16: a bad NFL coach. Doesn't know how to do things. Yeah, I'm pretty sure that if you want to say it's 12-something right now, it's not 12 p.m.
10: Oh, it's 12 p.m. somewhere.
16: It's somewhere it is.
10: Yes.
16: Yeah.
10: Where?
16: Okay, how many... let me ask you this. How many hours difference does it need to be right now from here to where it's 12 p.m.? How many hours? Oh, wow.
23: And right now, it's currently 12 p.m. in coordinated universal time, which includes parts of Western Africa and the Prime Meridian area, such as Mali, Ghana, and the Canary Islands.
16: What about the anti-meridian? What about the Uncle Meridian and all the little meridians?
23: The little meridians?
16: Wait. You think 3 hours to be 12 p.m. from where we are to
10: absolutely.
16: There. Really?
10: Yeah.
16: Really?
10: Yeah, and then 12 more will be a.m.
16: Okay. Sure. Okay. Yeah, now you got it. Okay.
10: Makes sense.
23: Now, the term mini meridian can refer to several different products and local developments depending on the context.
16: Mm.
23: Like a mini city development.
16: Okay.
23: In Meridian, Ohio. Meridian, Idaho, I should say.
16: Not the same as Iowa.
23: I accidentally said Ohio.
16: Wow, we are...
23: Yeah.
16: We are all over the place. Wait, I think we need a timeout. We got to talk it over about geography and time telling.
23: Yes.
16: So let's go back to the original thing, Teichert. What hour do you think this is of the show?
10: Well, we're about to start 3.
16: Okay, very good. Very good. Okay.
10: Yeah.
16: Yeah. Yeah.
10: But we're not there yet.
16: We're not there yet.
10: Not yet.
16: We haven't started?
10: No.
16: Why not?
10: Oh, we got to finish 2.
16: Oh, we finished that. That
23: we're
16: was
23: done with
16: that.
23: Oh,
16: we was in the last hour. Yeah.
10: Okay, I guess
16: this is like Spaceballs. When will then be now? Just now.
10: I didn't know you were done.
16: When was then now? Just missed it, sir. Just missed it. Just went past. Alex, where did? Okay, so we know Bree making up words went to Cal State Fullerton. Where'd you go to school?
10: I didn't go to school. Homestead.
16: Homestead.
10: I was Homestead.
23: I like that.
16: You mean
10: Homestead.
16: Homeschooled?
10: No, Homestead.
16: No, Homestead.
10: We had a school on the Stead.
16: You had a school on the Stead.
10: Yeah.
16: You went to school with Stedman Graham.
10: No, Stead, and then he came to our school.
16: Okay. All right. Very good. Okay. Yeah. And you went, you stayed home instead of going to school.
4: That's not what I said.
16: Okay.
4: You should check out the Whisper podcast.
16: Where we do all this and we do it with a whisper. Now we will do the Whisper podcast one day. Well, let's do it over the course of the next couple of days. And we're going to review Obsession.
4: Yes.
16: Is that what we'll do? All right.
4: So well, down.
16: Whisper podcast. Now you're going to set it up and put it out there and everything?
4: Oh, I'll do it all.
16: Really?
4: I'm making an intro, outro, everything.
16: All right. I like that idea. I like that. All I got to do is whisper for 12 minutes.
23: That's pretty good. I drive myself nuts doing that for 12 minutes straight.
16: whispering is tough.
23: It's hard.
16: Yeah,
23: like whispering is tough. The brain is not.
16: Yeah. I don't know. The reason we're talking about whispering is we were doing a whole bunch of Field of Dreams stuff, which obviously there's the whisper going on with the game tomorrow night. I wonder how many takes it was to do that. You know, that if you build it, he will come. Okay, it's a little bit too guttural. Not enough power behind it. Can you stand up and do it? If you build it, he will come. Okay, you know what? We're just going to do this whole thing with AI.
23: Now you sound a little sad and desperate. I mean, I don't know. Like, you kind of go up and down the register.
16: I mean, I can do it like Marv Albert. Ease his pain. Yes. Not exactly what Ray Kinsella had in mind. Time out, Gabby Hoffman. She needs to stop eating that hot dog.
23: Yeah, now you got the whole thing with Busfield. He was a jerk in the movie, but now it's Busfield.
16: I mean,
23: because he had a couple of good one-liners that you can't even run now.
16: No, I'm surprised they're still running the movie. They're not, you know,
23: it's too classic a movie.
16: Yeah, there's lots of things. I was listening to a countdown. You know, on Sirius, they have all the top 500.
23: Sure, right? Sure.
16: Okay. So they did. We'll get to the big basketball conversation in a second. So I was listening to the count. It was like the top 500 summer songs of all time, or maybe the top pop songs of all time. And they count down number 476.
23: Sure.
16: So we just happened to be listening when it got down to number one. And it was either Summer or Poppets. I forget what it was. And we're like, okay, number two was, I don't even know, right? And all of a sudden, waiting for number one, and you just hear a voiceover and you know, somebody's voice says, and the number one song of pop number one song of all time was I'll Be Missing You by P. Diddy and blah, blah, blah. Now let's get back to the countdown. It's like, oh, they're not even going to run that song anymore. So they just went all the way down to number one and they said, yep, this is number one song. We're not going to play it. Let's go back. Number 500. And they started over again.
23: Well, you should have just played Every Breath You Take. Nobody's had problems with Sting.
16: No. Let's see. Wait. Oh, well, in season one of Only Murders in the Building, there was a time where Steve Martin thought Sting was the killer.
23: That is true.
16: Sting. You think Sting is killing people in this building? Sting of the Police.
23: That is true. Sting was in season one. Wow, it's a long time ago. How about that? Nicely done. Good pull.
16: So, look, we are sitting here with two big NBA stories tonight. The Lakers getting sold for $12.5 billion and Russell Westbrook retiring from the NBA after 18 seasons. And, you know, look, we had the fun Mount Rushmore debate of money last hour. You know me, we never really do Mount Rushmore stuff, but sometimes it's kind of fun. We mentioned this in passing. Westbrook is the best NBA player to have never won a ring, right? You have lots of guys that played, had big, long careers, didn't win a ring, guys like Steve Nash. But Russell Westbrook, what he's accomplished, the MVPs, the length of his career, the triple-doubles, averaging the triple-double, I feel pretty safe that Westbrook, we could say, is the best player to have never won an NBA title. Better than Allen Iverson, better than a lot. There's been lots of great players who never won a title.
23: What about
16: the
23: Patrick man?
16: Patrick Ewing was terrific.
23: What about Chuck?
16: Didn't quite. Chuck was terrific too, right? Chuck was terrific too. But Westbrook being a guy.
23: I mean, there's another guy we can't name though.
16: Handled the ball as much. Well, yeah, true. That's, you know.
23: You know, that other guy. Yeah. You know, that guy, the guy in Utah, not the guy, the dirty point guard.
16: Yeah, no, there's
23: guys. The other guy.
16: But there's plenty of great all-time players in the NBA that have never won a championship. But I feel pretty good that Westbrook, the career he had, what he's done, what he did better. When you can do something that we haven't seen in the NBA since the 1960s and the guy's name begins with Oscar Robertson, I feel pretty good about the length of what he did over the course of his career. Steve Nash, who kind of petered out towards the end of his career, same thing for Allen Iverson. Westbrook, what he did, I feel pretty good he's that guy.
23: Just a little sidebar. You know, my love of the trading card and memorabilia world. Big O, right? At one point, business manager of his, did some legal work for him. I knew him through a contact when I was working at Northwestern many, many years ago. Okay. And he came out with the book of the fundamentals of basketball, whatever. Mm-hmm. I'll get you a signed copy. Now, Oscar Robertson, very famously, for years, would sign only the Big O. I'm thinking, through a contact, I'm going to get the full signature. Nope. Sign the Big O.
16: Just sign the Big O. It's just an actual O. He didn't even want to write
23: the
16: Big O.
23: No, it says
16: it was just an O. How do you know it was him? Trust me, it was him. I watched him circle the O. He made the O himself.
23: It's a beautiful signature. He's got one of the best looking signatures. You get every letter. If you get him at a convention, you get him through some of the trading card things. Through a contact, a personal contact.
16: The Big O.
23: A personal favor. I got the Big O.
16: I just got an oval. All right, great. Why don't you write? Because it's Oscar Robertson's a long name to write over the course of my life. Do you know over the course of my life how much time I would save in just writing the Big O versus Oscar Robertson? If you pal, I feel good about Russell Westbrook.
23: Okay.
16: Now you get to the other sports.
23: Sure,
16: best player in each of the other main sports.
23: Now we're going all time, not just title. Active.
16: Not just we're going all time. So we're going NFL, we're going MLB, we're going NHL, NFL. It's pretty easy. It's pretty easy when the phrase best player to have never won a Super Bowl was created for you and you still are one of the top five quarterbacks of all time. I'm okay with Dan Marino still being that
23: guy. Yeah, but he
16: for 25 years, he's the best player to never win a Super Bowl.
23: Nah, but he was hanging out with Ace Ventura.
16: Yeah, laces out, Dan.
23: So to me, it's Barry Sanders.
16: But again,
23: because he didn't even get to win. He didn't get to taste a whole lot of anything positive.
16: No. Well, he played for the Lions.
23: He played for the Lions. That's what I mean. Which is why he walked away.
16: Yeah, it was so bad
23: he walked away. So he gets my bust up there.
16: I'll give it to Marino because Marino played longer. You know, Barry Sanders retired very quickly when he was 31 years old. Whoa, dude, you still got time. I mean, just think about that. With Barry Sanders' retirement, it wasn't like he was near the end.
23: No,
16: like, this
23: true.
16: Is Barry Sanders. Might have been one of those guys where he's running for 1,500 yards and he's 36 years old.
23: He decided,
16: I'm done.
23: Set him out.
16: Major League Baseball. It's tough to go between two guys, but I'll go with the guy whose career I saw versus a career I didn't see. So I'll go Barry Bonds over Ted Williams. I mean, Ted Williams, I mean, the thumper and hitting 400. I mean, look. Greatest hitter of all time. Yeah, I guess.
23: Missed years for war service, yes. You name it all. Right?
16: I didn't see him play.
23: Yeah.
16: And it's hard for me to say, he's the best when I didn't see him play.
23: Yeah, no.
16: Barry Bonds is right there. And he was just a hair's breadth away from beating the Angels in 2002. He would have been MVP of the World Series, had a great World Series. Yeah. But Barry Bonds, even all the Balco, the trouble that he had, I'm okay with Barry Bonds being there. Again, you look at the numbers and Ted Williams and you hear all the stories about him and what he was able to do and no one's, the greatest hitter who ever lived. And I get all of that, but it's hard for me to stand up here and say, no, the guy I never saw play was the best. Really? Yes. No, I never saw him play, but boy, was he good.
23: Well, you know, the other guy that has to be mentioned here is White Sox Hall of Famer Ken Griffey Jr.
16: Oh, okay. You have to mention Ken Griffey Jr. Sure.
23: I'll throw Ken up there. Say it again.
16: No,
23: White Sox Hall of Famer Ken Griffey Jr.
16: I'll put Ken up there. And maybe if he had been healthier, made more of a run at Bonds. But I mean, when you talk about a guy that owns the record for most home runs in his career.
23: No, Barry Bonds screwed up my guy's legs and that was it. They handled him terribly.
16: He signed with the Reds.
23: But he went to recreate the big red machine.
16: He did. Hockey, honestly, for me, it was pretty easy. Because I remember growing up how good this guy was, getting to see him. He was on the game of the week all the time. And it was so much fun because, growing up, I got to see the Islanders and the Rangers and the Devils when they started playing. But getting to see some of the great players was always because you never got to see them. And getting to see him and seeing how good he was and seeing just how he made so many players better around him, I'm going to go Marcel Dion. He was just that good. Like he was, I mean, watching it was incredible. And I feel bad that this is a guy that was never able to win. I mean, what is he, fifth all time for points in the NHL? Like he was scary. I remember watching when the Islanders played the Kings, like my friends who were a little bit older than me that brought me up on hockey, they're like, watch out. If we can't control Dion, we're going to lose this game like 7-2. I'm like, oh, come on, man. Yeah. So I like grew up being scared of Marcel Dion because he was just that good of a player. You know, him and Simmer and what was the line? What do they call that line? Not the $1 million line, the Hollywood. What did they call the line? It was him and Simmer. I can't think of the line that had a nickname for them back in the early 80s. But, I'll go. There's my top four. I'll go with Westbrook, Marino, Bonds, and Dion.
23: The Triple Crown line?
16: Triple Crown line. There that's what go. I couldn't
23: Simmer,
16: think of.
23: Dion, and Taylor.
16: Dave Taylor. I couldn't think of it. I'm like, it was something Hollywood. The Triple Crown line. That's what it was. Yes.
23: How about, Pavel Bure?
16: Oh, you talking about, hey, for me to not go the Russian Rocket, who was probably my favorite NHL player when he played, but he didn't play long enough. He got hurt, and he was, you know, by the time he was 30, he was so unbelievably exciting.
23: Yeah.
16: I mean, he was just, you had to know where he was every second on the ice.
23: But married, you know, his brother's married to Candace Cameron, so it gets us into Full House. And the celebration noted hockey aficionado Dave Coulier.
16: All right, Valerie Bure, not really close to the player that Pop.
23: No, not even close. I was reaching there. I know the other guy I got to watch a lot, Joe Thornton.
16: Yeah,
23: 1500
16: was great.
23: Career points.
16: Thornton was great. Played a long time. Yeah. Thornton was great. And you know the Sharks. You'd think they were going to win at some point. Win once, they were the best.
23: Thought
16: team
23: they were getting over
16: the NHL.
23: They got
16: for
23: the
16: a
23: coolest entry in hockey though.
16: Yeah, well, I mean, yeah, well the Sharks. I mean, you're an expansion team, and you're the Sharks. Like that's pretty good.
23: I mean, that logo still kicks ass all these
16: Sharks
23: years.
16: Sharks, pretty good. So how about two Mount Rushmore conversations in one show?
23: We've never done this in an hour.
16: That's amazing. But yay!
23: Did we get an honorable mention for the guy that doesn't even get to the playoffs in baseball, though, in Mike Trout?
16: No.
23: Because I mean, he had a decade.
16: But you can't
23: he had a decade no, plus you, where he was the like it was him, Frank Thomas, Mickey Mantle, like all of that.
16: But you can't use guys now that aren't done. Because maybe eventually he says, "Okay, I'll accept a trade to the Phillies." And the Phillies, you can't do guys that haven't.
23: Well,
16: that
23: especially
16: aren't done
23: now yet. That Bryce Harper's broken.
16: Yeah.
23: Can they just release him now?
16: I mean, it's hard. I can't say there's other players now who are incredibly good. Like you want to say, what about Lamar Jackson? Lamar Jackson's got half his career left. Right?
23: Yeah,
16: like,
23: Josh Allen's not done.
16: These guys are
23: not
16: still
23: that they're ever going to get over.
16: No, I don't want to be so mean to them and go, yeah, Josh Allen, but he's only 30. Doesn't matter. He couldn't win before. He's not winning now.
23: He's going to put up more stats, but he's never going to win.
16: Geno Smith, number 100, is never going to.
23: Wow.
16: No, so Geno Smith. Be lucky if he has his job after week four.
23: Club Nick. I sent you that video and you just made like, did you say? Week
16: Club
23: four,
16: Nick.
23: Week five?
16: Week five for
23: week
16: K.
23: Five,
16: Club Nick.
23: Yeah.
16: Week five for K.
23: When's your bye?
16: Yeah.
23: Is it an early one?
16: Week one. Every other team has a bye playing the Jets.
23: Jets come out here though, don't they?
16: That Jets Browns Dolphins battle for the number one pick is going to be insanely fun.
23: Oh, fantastic.
16: That's going to be great.
23: But don't they play the Rams or the Chargers this year, don't they? Aren't they here against the Chargers?
16: I believe they are here. They might be here for the. I believe they are.
23: November 22nd at the Chargers.
16: Yeah, there you go. Okay. Yeah.
23: Just before Thanksgiving.
16: Yeah, that's where Frostburg gets me on the sideline.
23: Wow, that's really trying to speak something into existence.
16: Hey, Aaron, how about we throw a Hail Mary at the end of the first half instead of just going to halftime? I know, it's just me coaching from 10 feet behind you. Yeah, Frostburg really needs to get me a sideline pass for that game.
23: Buddy. Who's that menace that got thrown out? Listen,
16: buddy.
23: Every night, 7 to 11. And you're being taken to fake jail? 7 to 11 Pacific, Fox Sports Radio.
16: Taking me to SoFi jail.
23: SoFi jail with the guys that were scalping other stuff.
16: Exit out by the Fresca, exit Swollen Dome. Jason Smith, Mike Harmon, live from the Fox Sports Radio studios. Coming up next, not just about Russell Westbrook, a sports story that absolutely floored us when it broke earlier today. That's next. 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
1: Well-dressed hobo.
0: Dodgers lead the Royals 4-2, top of the eighth inning. Maybe we'll get to see Edwin Diaz blow a set, make an appearance here. In the
2: Look at you.
0: Sorry about that. It was just little bit of,
2: you just get, you always have flashbacks when you hear, you see the flashing lights. I think the strobe lights are bad for you in many, many ways.
0: Just real quick before we get into this big basketball story of the Lakers being sold. Let me just say, because sometimes I feel like I can be a better general manager than many people in Major League Baseball. Hey, Pirates, how about you skip Paul Skeens in the rotation and let his arm rest, huh? How about you let him rest for like a couple of weeks? I know you're trying to make the playoffs and all kinds of stuff, but his velocity is down like 4 miles an hour. You're lucky that he's healthy. How about you rest him? How about you let him just, maybe he's got a dead arm for a little bit and you just let him go. Hey, let's see if he snaps and bounces back for the end of August and into September. But what do I know? But just keep throwing him out there and see if he gets hurt. Like, I mean, come on, man. It's that easy.
2: It's funny. It's something we've been kind of talking about and dancing around for about a month, right? The velocity, when you look at that opposite, when we were talking about Skubal ahead of the trade deadline, or what you've been watching with Mizorowski, where every start it becomes a, well, here's new records. Eventually he's going to, you know, break the sound barrier altogether, right? I mean, we're talking about land speed and what he's doing. But for Paul Skeens, yeah, we've seen that wall. And he's trying to run through it like the Kool-Aid man, and he's running into it, and he's not getting the job done.
0: Yeah, I mean, I think it's pretty easy. It's not like he's pitching well.
2: No.
0: And it's hard to take him out because he's getting beat. He's a 500 pitcher.
2: He's a jag right now.
0: He's way up.
2: Yep.
0: He can't throw. I mean, he's lost like 4 miles an hour at least off his fastball. And he sees healthy. He's out there pitching and everything is okay. But I think you give him a little bit of a rest now. Maybe you skip him through the rotation once, give him a few days to figure things out.
2: And that's the hard part where they're still competing for a wild card berth. So it's just like, we're actually kind of relevant.
0: Yeah.
2: How do we do this? And you know, he doesn't want to stop. Like he wants to battle through. And if you're in the Pirates brass, you're also going, well, we only have him so long. So we need to squeeze every start, right? Because it gooses the gate.
0: Yeah.
2: For home dates, right? You're talking about all of those ancillary human monies like we've been talking about with all these stories. That's a tough decision, man.
0: Now, speaking of potential injuries, a really scary moment that just happened in the Dodgers-Royals game. Again, Dodgers up 4-2. Top of the eighth inning, runner at first, a foul pop-up. Freddie Freeman doesn't just fall into the dugout to try to catch this pop-up. He doesn't see where he is. He falls down the steps that are leading into the locker room. It's like he's there 1 second and then he's gone, right? This wasn't, I got to the rail, I went over, I flipped, guys held me. He got to the point where he thought he was going to make a catch and he was right at the steps. Again, you know, the steps that lead straight down, the concrete steps that lead straight down into the locker room. He was there 1 second and gone. All of Chavez Ravine was silent. Everybody was standing on edge. Dave Roberts ran over, but Freeman gets up, walking a little gingerly. He stays in the game for now. So luckily the Dodgers have dodged a bullet there, because that could have been incredibly risky and incredibly damaging for Freeman. Like that's where that could have been a broken wrist, a broken elbow, a broken leg, a broken ankle. Like he fell down straight onto the concrete. And it was hard to see the fall because, again, he just disappeared. He disappeared out of sight and just gone. Like, wow, what happened? That's what happened to Freddie Freeman.
2: Maybe he's part of the, Ned opened a portal. But when we...

0: It's a long shot, and obviously
1: his arm gets cut off halfway through. Oh, oh, sorry about that, Dr. Strange. All right,
0: like
1: all right.
0: We're obviously in studio, so we can't hear the play by play. But as we're watching it, they had a very long camera angle on Freeman as he's standing at first base, got it, holding a runner on, and he's got his arms folded. And if you could read his mind, like, he's not saying anything. Like, they talk on and off, but the entire time I'm sitting there going, Freddie Freeman saying, "Why the hell did I do that?"
1: This
0: like
1: is,
0: in his mind,
1: this is
0: that
1: the
0: was
1: middle of August, and it's the Royals. What am I doing?
0: It's the middle of August. It's the Royals. I'm an elder statesman here. I've had to answer questions about my baseball mortality and the chase for 3,000 hits, and I'm diving into the dugout to get after a foul ball.
1: So again, it looks like Freddie Freeman is okay for now. Maybe he'll get back to the dugout. That's who he's going to get. Freddie, Royals, August. What are you doing? What are we doing here?
0: 24 games up. I know it's been a struggle.
1: Let's make business decisions here that are good. Ask yourself, is this good for the company? All right, ask yourself, right? If there was a mat there, if there was a jump to conclusions mat you could fall on, I would say great, but there was no mat. It was just the concrete.
0: No, that's it. Yeah absolutely. A lot of those things, Dave Roberts, that'll be the question. Hey, let's go to Oral Hershiser's Walk of Fame star ceremony and ask him what he felt about that play.
1: So again, we'll keep you updated on this, but it looks like Freddie Freeman is okay. Again, Dodgers lead the Royals right now 4-2 in the top of the eighth inning. Meanwhile, speaking of the Dodgers, who could be for sale soon, the Lakers were sold earlier today in a story that took everybody by surprise. Mm-hmm. Josh Kushner, not Jared Kushner. Josh Kushner and Bob Iger. Yes, that Bob Iger, the former Disney executive. We would get emails from him at ESPN all the time. Oh, from the desk of Bob Iger. Oh, okay, Bob Iger telling us about our fourth quarter earnings, our fourth quarter losses, what we're doing. Bob Iger. Now Bob Iger and Josh Kushner are buying the Lakers from Mark Walter, who bought the team 9 months ago for $12.5 billion.
0: Little tangent. When you were joined ESPN, did you get one of those black cards that allowed you to go to the park all the time?
1: That was the best part.
0: Did you head down to Florida a lot?
1: Well, that was the best. That was the thing, is that I could use it at Disneyland.
0: Yeah.
1: And when I got the job doing all night from ESPN, I can go all the time. We would go all the time because I had free passes year round at Disney. It was fantastic.
0: Yeah, I know, because just a couple of friends of mine, like one former colleagues here, that they joined. They're like, the rest of it's great. The rest of the benefits. Wait for that box to show up.
1: Let me see. Give it to me.
0: But all that said, the Dodgers could have a for sale sign.
1: I'm not being completely facetious on this, because why would Mark Walter sell the Lakers just a year after buying it? Well, if you did any research into it and looking into things today, you would know that he is the target of a major loan fraud investigation. This stems from billions of dollars in undisclosed related party transactions between his insurance companies. So basically, without getting too deep into the weeds on it, he's under big time investigation for fraud. The penalty could be in the billions of dollars. So the guy owns the Dodgers. He owns the Lakers. We got to liquidate. All right. Hey, guess what? Let's liquidate the, I'll keep the Dodgers for now. Let's liquidate the Lakers. So a year after buying the Lakers, it sold for $12.5 billion.
0: Well, flip this house for a $2.5 billion
1: profit.
0: The Lakers
1: are a flip property now. That's
0: Look, it's under 2 years, so it's going to be a heavier penalty.
1: They are the house at the end of the cul-de-sac that has been empty for a while, that was used as an Airbnb, but now the new owners want to move on from it. I bought it for a song. Now I'm going to flip it. Now it's going to be worth $12.5 billion. Don't have LeBron James to worry about anymore. Just got Luka. Give him a new big contract. Hey, we're all good. Look at this. This brand new property that you could buy for $12.5 billion, making $2.5 billion over what he sold it for. But again, remember, the penalties for selling in a year, just had to liquidate. Just got to be ready for whatever comes up here, whatever he might owe.
0: So if you pay those taxes on the $2.5 billion, I mean, you're still walking away with well over a billion. Yes, but for those, just to complete the circle, all the conspiracy theories when you start talking about investigations. Yes, it is the Kushner family.
1: Yes,
0: the brother of. So some folks wondering, mm-hmm, political leanings, strong arming, all of that.
1: Of course.
0: Well, but I mean, we need to connect the dots for those that are unawares, because this huge investigation. So perhaps the walls of reality are crashing down.
1: Jared Kushner's the shadow. He's the real owner.
0: Silent partner.
1: I'm not the real owner. It's really my brother who's the owner, but we had to kind of keep that
0: quiet.
1: I'm
0: his puppet.
1: Yeah, we had to keep that quiet now. Look, let's be honest. When I saw, look, Ramona Shelburne broke the story for ESPN today, and it was stunning. When I first woke up and saw it and saw Lakers sold, I'm like, oh, did the, wait. The sale gone through. Has something happened with Jeannie Buss and continuing on? Is a run? No. This is a completely new story, completely new sale. Here's Ramona Shelburne, ESPN NBA insider, earlier today talking about why Mark Walter decided to sell the team now.
2: From October of last year to right now, he just made $2.5 billion on the Los Angeles Lakers. I don't think he was looking to sell, but when somebody makes you an offer you can't refuse, I think it was a business opportunity you couldn't say no to.
1: Yeah, because that's what happened, is that a year after owning the Lakers, people thought, oh, we got to go and got to buy this from him. I get it, and I understand all the game that's played with insiders and information and going on. I understand, but no one buys a sports team to flip it in a year. You buy the sports team because you want to be in on a club that has billionaires not many other people are in on. It's not like buying a block of property in South Beach and I'm going to renovate it and turn it into something. You buy a sports team to own the sports team. You don't buy the Lakers and say, I'm going to sell it in a year, unless you need money for some particular reason that could be coming up very, very soon. I mean, look, you don't have to cross a lot of T's and dot a lot of I's, sit here and go and follow the money and go, all right, here and here, and wait for Watergate phone calls like Redford and Dustin Hoffman, when the phone was keep ringing and ringing and ringing and ringing.
0: I saw one of those on Gilmore Girls yesterday in a rewatch.
1: So, I mean, let's get it. Let's understand that, you know, the reason the Lakers are sold less than a year, it's not quite, oh, hey, guess what? I was at dinner one night and these guys walked up to me and said, would you take $12.5 billion for the Lakers? I said, yeah. And the check cleared. Yeah, no, I don't think anybody's going to really buy
0: that. Well, because that's the selling point, right? What Ramona had to say there, plus the, it came together in 72 hours.
1: Yes.
0: Okay. You might have gotten
1: deal.
0: The final
1: 72 hours.
0: The final notice of, hey, the blank's about to hit the fan. Fill in the blank yourselves at home, kids. But it's just that idea of, yeah, it came to, like the Scooble deal. Yeah, they didn't talk to anybody or listen. They all went to voicemail like LeBron James in his quest to find his next team. It's all insane. Some of the dismissiveness of this. Like, no. The other part of the story is the juicier, meatier part. It's also a story that puts the Ballmer case in the background for a while longer.
1: Yeah. No one's going to, with a $12.5 billion story, no one's going to care about a $100 billion tree planting story.
0: Who cares about the no-show job now? Yeah. Whatever. I lost money.
1: No one's buying that. I mean, no one's buying that. Oh, okay. But I mean it. If this is the case, right, that where here's a big investigation in the billions of dollars, I'm selling the Lakers. If I ever wanted to buy the Dodgers, I'm making a phone call, because you never know.
0: I'm getting my team together.
1: You never know.
0: Right? If I've had an investment team looking around, whether it's baseball or, in this case, now you got the NBA, where this is a group that's no longer vying for the Las Vegas ownership at any point. So that's back in play. But if you've got a group that's been kind of waiting for one of these franchises to come up, yeah, right now you'd be on the phone going, all right, what's liquid? What do we have? Make sure all your disclosures, we were vetted for Team X. We may have an opportunity again, because you have no idea how big this is, but it certainly was $12.5 billion big.
1: Yeah, I mean, look, and to be quite honest, this is how business goes when a deal can be put together fast when you want to. But the fact that we had not heard anything about this, wait, all of a sudden I'm getting a phone call out of the blue to sell. I mean, because even people who didn't have any idea about what's going on with this are going to say, okay, yeah, this is not how it's done.
0: Because the other part is folks started to dismiss it going, well, I mean, you know, he has had health issues. Okay, so are all, any and everything that he owns up? I don't think he's doing the day to day. He's not out, you know, as part of the launch group. And I'm not taking anything from his health, because he did have a stroke that was well chronicled, etc. So, but to say that that's the reason that he's selling, like, day to day operations, man. He's not pushing pencils. He's not doing that on a daily basis. He's got a team and an infrastructure that they built that they're borrowing from the Dodgers organization. So, yeah, this is completely related, in my humble opinion, to the sort of Damocles hanging over here as related to the investigation.
1: So let's find out what's trending right now in the wide world of sports from someone who live bet $12 billion on one home run tonight. It's Live Bet Bream Euro.
3: Yeah, and I'm going to lose like all of that $12 million.
0: Yeah, it was thrilling though, wasn't it?
3: It was. It was. Especially because, I mean, it was so early in the game. It was top of the third when he hit that solo home run. And it's like there's a whole game left. And then there was nothing. And right now the Angels are beating Corey Seager and my Rangers. Or no, my Corey Seager and the Rangers 4-2. It is the bottom of the seventh in L.A. And in the Dodger game right now, I'm just watching that Freddie Freeman play again, Jason.
1: Oof, that was scary.
3: Oh, my
1: God.
3: That
1: was scary.
3: Like, my heart dropped. My heart drops every time. Okay, so the Dodgers are on top of the Royals right now. It is 4-2, top of the ninth in L.A. A little bit earlier today, Alex Bregman hit three home runs as the Cubs dominated the Nationals 12-6. The Blue Jays scored five runs in the eighth inning to beat the Red Sox 6-4. Boston has now lost five straight games. Guardians stopped a three-game losing skid, defeating the Tigers 6-4. And the Rays won their ninth straight game, defeating the Athletics 8-4. In the NFL, the Panthers are signing former Dolphins tight end Darren Waller to a one-year deal. Six touchdowns in nine games last season for Waller. Broncos head coach Sean Payton announced Bo Nix will not play in Friday's preseason opener, but will play the final two games. The Browns announced Deshaun Watson will start their preseason opener Saturday against the Bears, and Shedeur Sanders will start the Browns' second preseason game against the Bills. In the NBA, the Lakers are being sold to Josh Kushner and Bob Iger for a record-breaking $12.5 billion. And nine-time All-Star and 2017 MVP Russell Westbrook has retired after 18 seasons. Steve Nash is my favorite player that never won a ring, but, you know, I feel like he should be up there in your Mount Rushmore.
0: Go Broncos.
1: Is Mikal Bridges your favorite player who's won a ring? Yeah.
3: Drew Brees is, but Mikal Bridges is a close second.
1: Nah, very good.
3: Thank you, okay? You're right.
1: Of course, that's 100%
3: okay.
1: Thank
3: you. Thank you so much.
1: Go New York. Go New York.
3: Go.
1: Coming up next, yes, as you just heard Bree mention, Russell Westbrook retired from the NBA today. His career is over.
0: Hell of a run.
1: But is he really retiring?
4: Ooh.
1: That's next. 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

0: retired, but did he really? Could he come out and play again later? Not for a team like the Wizards or the Sacramento Kings. I mean later on, after the break, when there's contenders who have a need. Come off the bench, instant offense, and he helped the Knicks to win back-to-back.
1: You've gone 33 seconds-ish before you got the Knicks in. Really, not a lot of Knicks talk tonight. I was really surprised. I really thought as
0: Back. That's defending champion.
1: Two-time
0: that's
1: defending champion.
0: That's back-to-back NBA and Texas State champion New York Knicks. Okay?
1: How giddy are you? You know what? I'm not going to go watch Knicks highlights tonight, but when I get off air...
0: I watch Knicks highlights every day.
1: Dark Side of the Ring, Paul Orndorff.
2: Oh, wow.
1: Yeah.
0: Is that new?
1: New tonight.
0: Ooh, okay.
1: Evan Eller has a couple of really big tidbits that come in, so I'm jacked.
0: All right.
1: I'm going to start flexing. Come on now. Let's go.
0: So Russell Westbrook retires, and I kind of, summed it up with, freestyling to Skater Boy.
1: Oh, that was pretty good.
0: But retiring today, look, Hall of Fame career, you've heard all the plaudits about him all day. He said, I'm going out on my own terms. It's over. Put out a video narrated by Michael B. Jordan.
1: Michael B. Jordan.
0: Like, okay. The offers he had to play were from the Kings and the Wizards. Didn't want to do that. Going out on his own terms. All right, I get it.
1: I like that we have a disclosure that those are the two teams.
0: Yeah.
1: Just putting it out there. They asked. I said, no.
0: He still played pretty well last year. Now, is he someone that can play 35 minutes a game? No, but coming off the bench, he still had, six triple-doubles last year? Is he really retiring, or is he retiring, leaving the door open, seeing a guy like, boy, Jose Alvarado could not play at all, and all of a sudden, look at him, he's on the court winning a championship there for the Knicks. I'm not closing the door on that, because I can easily see, after the All-Star break, a team with a need, their backup point guard is injured, or they get, one of their rotation guys off the bench is hurt, and Westbrook can come in and still provide that instant offense that I will go play with a contender after this for one more year and see if it works. I still have enough left in the tank. I want to go out on my own terms, so I'm retiring, but the door is open where if a contender, whether it is the Knicks or the Nuggets again, who say, hey, come on back, or the Thunder, whoever it might be, the Celtics, something happens, there's a trade, there's a need, there's an injury, I 100% can see him coming back and playing after the All-Star break and maybe being another guy that you can add on after the deadline that becomes this late addition that could be that. I can see that happening because to go try to play with a contender, to win with enough time to get back into the flow and be able to run the offense, 100% I can see that. Now, if the phone call doesn't come, then the door closes. But I can see why right now contenders are saying, yeah, Russ, we're kind of all filled up right now. We're good. We're going forward here. Yes, you're 37. You do, but we feel pretty good where we're at right now. I get contenders saying we're all right, but things change in a few months, right? This is August when you're talking about February. So when it comes to it, and only for a contender, not where, hey, here's a team. Maybe we can make a run at the 8th seed or maybe get out of the play-in round into the 6th seed. No, I don't think Russell Westbrook's coming back for that, but a big time contender that has a chance. 100% I can see.
1: Yeah, a lot of wait and see. I mean, there's no reason to rush into and force a marriage now if you've got a rotation that you believe in, some young guys you want to give some run, because Russell Westbrook also isn't coming for free, right? I mean, that's the other part. With the number of years he's in the league, you're talking about having to move some contracts around and make that work, playing time, ball handling, all of that. It's like, all right, let's see what we've got. There's no rush, and for him... Again, if those are the two teams that were knocking on his door to come be a regular guy, whether they thought he could sell tickets, put asses in seats, or just make them interesting, the latter, probably the best option of the three, that there's just no point for him, right? And that's a credit to the player and kind of backs what my feeling has been all along, is like this guy loves basketball, wants people to respect basketball. Has he had some quizzical moments? Absolutely. but you're not just going to play for the sake of playing.
0: No.
1: And I respect the hell out of that. So I agree with you. I don't think he's done that.
0: The last 6 years. He's played with six teams in the last 7 years.
1: But he's accepted his fate. Yeah. And now you have the opportunity to pick and choose and say, all right, I'll wait for the right opportunity when someone needs me.
0: And if it doesn't come, it doesn't come. And that's you're okay with that. You played a long time.
1: He'll be in the booth. Like, he'll show up on one of the studio shows.
0: Oh, which would be just, hey, maybe I'll wind up doing that. He'd be fun.
1: I mean, Draymond's not done yet. He's still playing basketball, so Russell could put the headset on.
0: Yeah.
1: Well, I mean, there's that too.
0: So, yeah, no. Is the door closed? No. I can see this happening after the All-Star break, or maybe even after the new year, depending on, hey, we have a really rough need because our sixth man, our point guard, got hurt coming off the bench. We need you now. Okay, I can see it even now then. But maybe by the end of the year, so he's playing, he still has a lot left in the tank when he gets to the playoffs. Exit Albata Fresca, exit Swollen Dome, the Jason Smith Show with my best friend Mike Harmon. Coming up next, we get back into the biggest NBA story of the day. And wait till we tell you who should deserve the biggest congratulatory phone call of the day after the Lakers got sold. It's not who you think. That's next. Jason and Mike, Fox.
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4: 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Ohtani with an opposite field blast, and the Dodgers lead it 3-2. 27th home run for Shohei Ohtani.
3: AM 570 LA Sports on the call. The Dodgers defeated the Royals 4-2. The Twins came back and took down the Orioles 7-5. Minnesota sits one game behind the Rangers for the final AL wildcard spot. The Rays won their 9th straight game, defeating the Athletics 8-4. They now have a 6.5 game lead in the AL East. News out of the NBA as the Lakers are being sold to Josh Kushner and Bob Iger for a record-breaking $12.5 billion. And 9-time All-Star and 2017 MVP Russell Westbrook has retired after 18 seasons. I'm Brianna Miro.
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4: 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Again, that's Jason Smith Show. Hit the subscribe button, then tap the thumbs up icon. Comment away whether you agree or disagree. Let us know what you think. Again, just search Jason Smith Show on YouTube and subscribe. So we got some big NFL quarterback news coming up in a few minutes. We'll wet your whistle with this little bit of quarterback news before we get to the Lakers being sold. Whistle! I'm okay with it every day in training camp and while we're in the preseason, which kicks off tomorrow night in its full-throated, hey, we're here. It's not just, here's one Hall of Fame game and we can put Carson Beck in the Hall of Fame after just a couple of quarters.
6: I did a hell of a show that night. I'll have you know while you were on vacation. Carson Beck was fantastic. Tomorrow he gets to battle Mendoza.
4: Well, Mendoza! And, you know, and I do want to say this, you know, because now you're back. I was on vacation.
6: Yeah.
4: The most frustrating part of vacation, okay, was being in Cabo where I wanted to see what was going on in games or just, you know, at various intervals during the day. And, you know, the different websites, but specifically ESPN.com, just automatically flip to Spanish.
6: Deportes.
4: So I'm getting, and it's all stories that are big in Mexico, right? It's all Mexican national soccer team. And I'm going, oh man, I thought I was going to bust out some Spanish here where I could, you know, still remember stuff.
6: Yeah, mucho gusto a couple of times.
4: Mucho gusto. But I'm sitting here going, oh my God, I can't follow anything. Like, I don't know what's going on. Like, I'm sitting going, I can't. I have to wait until other websites get this, like the New York Post, everything else. I'm trying to look at scores, and luckily I know the outlay of websites, so I go, okay, so recuerdos means scores. Okay, here. I can see that the Mets are losing 3-2, and then I look and say, Brett Beatty, I don't know what that means. I don't know what any of this means. It was really hard. And like, so when the Carson Beck playing well, the Sophie Cunningham, when it happened, I'm like, I just have to go to Twitter because I can't even read about what's going on. I don't know what happened in any of these things. It was so embarrassing.
6: Well, I mean, you just knew every day there was a new WNBA crisis.
4: Yes, that was true. Yeah,
6: you had a couple of games. The Mets were probably going to lose.
4: A bunch of guys were going to get hurt in training camp.
6: So if their name was highlighted in any of the stories, the rest of the verbiage didn't matter. Something's wrong with that guy.
4: I need English. I don't know what's going on. But if there's going to be new quarterback news every day in the preseason, okay, I'm all right with that. Right?
6: Sure, 30, of course.
4: 32 yeah. teams will be on a rotation, right? You give us we're 30 some odd days away from the beginning of the regular season, whatever it's going to be. So yeah, we just get a new quarterback story every day. We're good. Yesterday was the story that Kyler Murray
7: named QB1 over J.J. McCarthy. We got into that a lot. Again, find the best of podcast wherever you listen to your podcast. But today, J.J. McCarthy said today that the decision to name Kyler Murray the starting quarterback was, quote, out of his control. And I've already seen a lot of reaction today going, okay, if Kyler Murray's the guy, they'll trade J.J. McCarthy. McCarthy's going to have value. Other teams need quarterbacks. If you're a team like the Jets or the Browns and you need a quarterback, you know, what are you offering for J.J. McCarthy? Okay, timeout. First of all, J.J. McCarthy's value has never been any lower than it is right now. It is at the low point of his career. J.J. McCarthy is not sought after by anybody. He is a curiosity. So, yeah, to think J.J. McCarthy is going to get traded and a team's going to, that needs a quarterback, is going to say, yeah, we're going to waste time with him when we're looking at next year and there's going to be six quarterbacks taken in the first round. Yeah, not so much.
6: We'd see how much Jim Harbaugh loves him.
7: Yeah. So, yeah, well, we'll see. Hey, you know, but you get, oh, he could be traded. He'd be all this. None of that is going to happen because as much as the Vikings want to see Kyler Murray play and hope he takes the job, the bottom line is this. Every team plays at least two quarterbacks during the season, sure. Right? You just see because of injury and ineffectiveness. And I don't, unless Kyler Murray shows up and takes off with the job, McCarthy's going to start. Not only that, I'm sure the Vikings want to see him start now that he's lost the job. Let's see if this unlocks something in him that couldn't before. Whatever it is, they want to see him play. This is not where Murray's the guy and we are putting you in mothballs. This is going to be, hey, Kyler Murray's a starter, knowing full well McCarthy's going to play. We're going to likely turn to him at some point during the season. He's not getting traded. I mean, now, could you move on from the end of this year, getting into the draft? Yeah, okay, but for now, you're not going to get value for him. You don't know if you have a guy. If Kyler Murray stinks, you're going to go to McCarthy week 4 or week 5, right? You know that's going to happen. So, because we know that they still kept you when Sam Darnold had a Pro Bowl type year. So, knowing all of that, yeah, nothing's going to change here. McCarthy's going to sit, bide his time. He's going to start at some point.
6: Yeah, I mean, you're still on the old rookie clock that everybody wants to fight about. So we got that. The other is Kyler Murray at times in his Arizona career, and folks will dismiss it where they may. You'd have 6 to 8 weeks block where he was fantastic to where if you were doing the, hey, mid-season MVP discussions, he was legitimately part of it. The only problem was you had to play the second half of the season.
7: Yeah.
6: The war of attrition, Arizona wasn't ever deep at any particular position, so it all kind of fell apart. And he couldn't stay out of the blue tent before it was all said and done. Right, again, owing to size and style of play and whatever else. But you look at what Minnesota has with O'Connell, with this roster that's been assembled, they can win some games. But to your point, he probably ain't playing all 17 of them.
7: No.
6: Just style-wise, stylistically. And in that division, right, if Micah Parsons legitimately comes back and is anchoring that Packers D, thank you and good luck.
7: Yeah.
6: The Bears, yes, they've got guys getting hurt all over the place, and it's time to, you know, they had Pope night at the rate yesterday. Mm-hmm. They need to go send some blessings over to their practice fields to stop the attrition there. But they get after the quarterback. And you look at Detroit, they certainly have plenty of options that can get after it. So for Kyler Murray, he ain't getting through 17 games.
7: No, I mean, understand, that's not happening. McCarthy's going to be a Viking. He's going to play just like Tua's going to start, right? We'll get into Tua coming up in a bit, but these guys are all going to play. Now, a different take on the Lakers being sold today for $12.5 billion.
6: Say that again. $12.5 billion.
7: We've looked at this from a bunch of different angles. Let me give you something that you haven't heard today about this. Now, when Josh Kushner and Bob Iger, Disney's Bob Iger, agree to buy the team for $12.5 billion from Mark Walter. Yes, there's a, hey, Walter's under investigation. Why is this happening after a year? A different way to look at this story. The Lakers were sold for $10 billion last year. Now they go for $12.5 billion. When the Clippers got sold to Steve Ballmer for $2 billion, which started this entire run of now the NFL is going to LA. Now you are seeing valuations of teams go through the roof because if the number two team in LA goes for $2 billion, what are these other franchises worth?
6: Sure.
7: It's how the NFL finally said, oh yeah, this means the value of my team's going to go out. Yeah, let's get those teams to LA. Let's get them out of St. Louis and San Diego. Okay. At the time, you would say, If the Clippers are sold for $2 billion, what would the Lakers be worth? Well, probably between $3 and $4 billion, which was a lot of money at the time. Right? That's a lot of money. And I remember talking about this on the air going, it would probably be worth $4 billion. The Cowboys would probably go for like maybe $6 billion. Like, mm-hmm. Wow, that's less than a decade ago. And all of a sudden now, here are the Lakers at $12.5 billion, a 300% increase in franchise value in less than a decade. Mark Walter, Josh Kushner, Bob Iger, Jeannie Buss, who's going to stay on and continue to run the team, they all need to call LeBron James and say thank you for coming to L.A. because this is not possible if you don't choose the Lakers 8 years ago. Because before LeBron showed up, the Lakers were nowhere, right? They were riding out the end of Kobe Bryant's career, and Kobe wasn't nearly the same player. They couldn't get anybody in. It had been a decade since they had been good, and it was really lean times. The Laker brand was never at a lower point than it was before LeBron James showed up. But LeBron knows, I go to L.A., I go for my brand because I want to start my own production company and own business. I'm do Space Jam 2. All of these things LeBron wanted to do. But he knows that both of them needed each other. I'm choosing the Laker brand to get to Los Angeles to do everything I want to do. And the Lakers know we need LeBron because this brand needs a jumpstart. And if LeBron doesn't show up, guess what? They're not getting sold for $12.5 billion. They weren't close to solving anything, to becoming contenders for anything until LeBron decided to come to the Lakers. Not because the Lakers had an incredible pitch that they went to him and said, this is what we want to do. Okay. Like it was a decision. No, he just decided like he did earlier. Oh, I want to go to Miami. I want to play with Dwayne Wade and Chris Bosh. That's about as well thought out as that was. Hey, it'd be great if we all go play together. No, I want to go home to Cleveland. Oh, okay. Did Cleveland do anything to woo him back, or did he decide, I want to go there and play? Right? When he left again to go to the Lakers, was it anything more than, I want to go here because I want this? He brought the Lakers brand back from absolute mediocrity, right? And because even look at a team like the Knicks. When they were bad, they were still a brand. People still went, all the sellouts and the celebrities courtside and the Knicks, they were still a brand. The Lakers were not, because they had gone from what they were run under Dr. Jerry Buss. Dr. Jerry Buss passes away. Jeannie Buss takes over. She starts systematically firing all of her brothers. It's like a real life succession.
6: Yeah.
7: And they're an absolute mess. Absolute mess. They couldn't solve anything. But LeBron shows up, and the past 8 years, guess what? The Lakers were back to being the Lakers. Their relevance was back. Their optics were back. Their ticket sales, everything was back, and they were making money, and they were relevant again. They all owe LeBron James a phone call saying, dude, I know that we didn't win as much on the court as we thought. He won a championship. I don't care. It was a bubble championship, still a championship. They won in 2020. Very hard to win that championship without home court advantage, but they did. But in the Jerry Jones pantheon of how to keep score when you don't win championships and it's about money, this is where the Lakers call and say, this is not possible without you coming here 8 years ago. Thank you for that. We all thank you. All our investors, thank you. The people that are getting money off of this, thank you. The NBA, thanks you. Everybody, all the other organizations now who see their values rise up, not to level the Lakers, but everybody, the Lakers go for $12.5 billion. The Kings' value went up. Mm-hmm. The Pelicans' value went up. They all should be calling you saying thank you for coming to L.A.
6: Meanwhile, Mark Cuban's going, ah, what did I say? But
7: he keeps trying to get back in.
6: He's trying to get into the NFL now. I want in. Maybe he'll be part of the Las Vegas group. But in all of this, look, the other guy today that gets the should be making thank you calls is Steve Ballmer and Adam Silver, because it's now about the Lakers and the organization and how this came to fruition and all of the conspiracy theories and subplots and whatever else to push all other investigations, player gambling, all of that goes to the back burner. But your point about LeBron James, the year before he arrived, Julius Randle, Kyle Kuzma, Brandon Ingram, let's see, Lonzo Ball played 52 games. Your guy Josh Hart was there. Keep on
7: before
6: going on
7: he was
6: KCP.
7: Good.
6: Yeah. But keep going on. All guys that became pretty good somewhere else. Alex Caruso played 37 games that year, and that was the end of the Luol Deng era.
7: Yeah.
6: But all of that
7: but
6: to
7: I
6: say,
7: think they're still paying Luol Deng.
6: No, he made it very well. But Dr. Buss died in 2013. You had a couple of odd years where it was the going away party for Kobe Bryant for multiple years. Pay him a lot of money, traveling road show for as much as he could play, has his big ender with the 60-point game that we were on air for, all of that. But it was the last vestiges of what was, right? A lot of memory nights, a lot of, hey, nostalgia, and let's celebrate anybody and everything. It's kind of like the Bears still trading on 1985. Hey, let's bring these guys out again and again. And the Lakers did a lot of that. And then you had that bridge. Again, some of those guys turned out to be terrific players.
7: Yeah.
6: But they weren't at the time. And then you get the LeBron James era to where it's national TV. You can do the nostalgia thing, but you're also getting some wins. And for those that try to dismiss the LeBron era as a failure, that's just hot take nonsense. I'm just calling it what it is. Whether you love the title or not, it counts. Wins, playoff losses, all of that. We're talking about two things. The on-court winning and the title carousel that it's been on the last 8 years, been good for the game.
7: Yeah.
6: A lot of great playoff series, a lot of great playoff basketball. But here in LA, it was a talking point every day. Even with the Dodgers dominating as they have for well over a decade, the Lakers had a lot of oxygen. What's coming in and out? Clutch sports. Mm-hmm. You could say it's negative, but again, all press, all talking points are good for the business and good for the NBA.
7: And I don't think people really remember just how low the Lakers brand was then. It was, you were trying to make things happen talking about the Lakers. Like, boy, if this happens and this happens and this happens and this happens.
6: But it was everything about putting someone into a Laker uniform.
7: Yeah.
6: Right. That was most of the talk. It's like, yeah, these young guys are great, but they need that old head leader. Who's on the trade block? Who's a free agent at the end of the year? And all our guys here, and we can go back, we can find the tapes of the guys that were on the show with us talking about the future Laker. Future Laker. That's all it ever was. And then LeBron came in.
7: You want to talk about the Lakers record, right? Dr. Buss dies in 2013, right? Here's the Lakers. This is the Lakers record. This is what they do. Again, this is why where their brand was. 27-55, 21-61, 17-65, 26-56, 35-47, 37-45. Then LeBron shows up. Like, that's how bad they were year after year after year. They couldn't make it work no matter how do you not get the right free agents? How are you this bad? You're the Lakers for this long. Again, I could ask the Knicks how you're bad for even longer. Well, but still,
6: hey,
7: how are you this bad?
6: 53 year drought is gone.
7: How are you this bad for
6: 53?
7: Yeah.
6: NBA My entire damn life.
7: Oh, man. But I mean, just think about those win totals. 27, 21, 17, 26, 35, 37. I mean, come on, man.
6: But that's it, right? You know, you and I have been doing this show long enough. I've been doing media long enough. People know I think I'm fair when it comes to the LeBron stuff. There are plenty of little one-liners and subplots to things that I'm not a fan of, been very vocal on, and I'm not one to kiss the ring. But there's no denying the impact that his arrival to Los Angeles had on the team, on the city, and certainly across the NBA. And you can get tired of it. You can say that all you want. But dollars and cents, man. Like, that's what we're talking about today. $12.5 billion sale. Luka Doncic couldn't get that tweet out to have his fifth owners in his NBA career and say, can't wait to work with you guys. You're going to stay a while, right?
7: Exit up out of Fresca, exit Swollen Dome. Jason Smith, Mike Harmon, live from the Fox Sports Radio studios. Coming up next, we got some big NFL quarterback news. Plus, the legacy of Russell Westbrook is a lot easier than it's been made out to be. That's next. 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

0: Elsa Pataky, right? That's that?
1: Ron Burgundy.
0: Who?
1: Alf Pataky?
0: This is Elsa Pataky, right?
1: No, Alf Pataky.
0: Alf Pataky.
1: Like an alpaca.
0: I always think like Elsa Pataky.
1: Here, Alf Pataky.
0: Right. Alpaca. Alpaca. San Diego wins. San Diego wins.
2: Yeah, Owens.
0: If you missed any of today's show, catch the podcast. Just search Jason Smith and Mike Harmon wherever you get your podcast. 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Again, just search Jason Smith and Mike Harmon wherever you get your podcast. You'll find today's full show and a best of version posted right after we get off the air. So a couple of football stories before we get into the legacy of Russell Westbrook, which is way simpler than people are making it out to be. Again, if we get one or two big quarterback stories every day, I think that's cool.
2: And win for all of us.
0: We don't need them when there are games. Like tomorrow night, there are 7 games. We're good, right? We're good. We see.
2: Yeah, we don't need them tomorrow or Friday.
0: No, we're very good. But speaking of tomorrow and Friday, two big quarterback decisions were made. Number one, Tua Tagovailoa will start Friday night for the Atlanta Falcons. Let's put our cards on the table here. Tua's starting week one.
2: Yeah.
0: Okay. Michael Penix Jr. says he even says he's not ready. He's not going to be ready for full work, a full 11-on-11 work on a daily basis. Tua's going to start. And not only that, it's the right decision because just like the Vikings brought in Kyler Murray to start, and if you didn't start him, you'd just be waiting to put him in there at some point. He needs to start. Doesn't mean that Michael Penix Jr. isn't going to play at some point during the season, just like J.J. McCarthy, but it's the right call. We have to stop propping this up like there's any sort of quarterback derby, because as long as Tua is healthy, he will start week one.
2: From a video interview that he did, quote, feeling good, getting better every day. Keep going. I can just do about anything but take a hit. That's what we're trying to stay away from right now.
0: Yeah.
2: Well, unquote.
0: You generally
2: Michael
0: want to
2: Penix
0: stay, you want to stay away from that in general.
2: No, that's right.
0: You know,
2: that's right.
0: There's nobody.
2: It's good
0: saying,
2: life advice for all of you out
0: really,
2: there.
0: Really, I'd like to see my quote. Like even like Aaron Glenn's not going to say. Really, to see Geno Smith get hit 7 or 10 times.
2: I want to see how well he takes a hit.
0: I want to say. I just keep hitting him. Just keep hitting.
2: How well does he bounce back?
0: The other quarterback news: Deshaun Watson will start the Browns' first preseason game this week. I know this is going to piss a lot of people off. People are going to get mad. I get it. He's going to start week one for the Browns. He will start week one because Jimmy Haslam has been paying him a lot of money. And because Haslam is like the businessman where, well, if I'm paying you a lot of money, I want you to do a lot of things for me.
2: He wants to see him get hit.
0: Not understanding that sports are different, where if you're paying a guy a lot of money and he stinks and he can't stay on the field, you move on. No. I'm paying him. So I want to see him out there. Deshaun Watson is going to start week one for the Browns. But just like we said about the other guys, Shedeur Sanders is going to play. He's going to start a few games this year. That's how it's going to go. Again, the tank fight between the Browns and the Dolphins and the Jets is going to be awesome. But just understand that Deshaun Watson's going to start week one for the Browns.
2: Yeah, money plays. Old rule of thumb. He has not learned the idea of sunk costs. Joked about it at the time. I mean, his 95-year-old dad, who I guess is really big and into him and about every transaction and everything that goes on at practice, whatever, it was like a reminder, you traded Myles Garrett and Giannis Antetokounmpo in the same month.
0: Yeah. Yeah.
2: Good job, kid.
0: You know, and when you mention that and I think about, you know, his dad, you know, giving him flack, I just keep thinking about Paradise, where James Marsden, even though he was the president, Gerald McCraney's his dad, was still telling him how worthless he was and you're terrible. I just keep thinking of that old thing. I'm an absolute bleeping billionaire, man. I own a football team.
2: Flying J, all of this stuff. It doesn't matter. You traded these two guys away. But, you know, you learn the economic reality of sunk costs. You spent a lot of money on this guy. At some point, you clap your hands, Vegas blackjack dealer style. You cut that final check and you say, we're moving on, right? 2020 and when Deshaun Watson was last, what's that word? Good. That's a long, long ass time ago. Couple of years that he's missed. Injuries, inconsistency, the operation shut down at the end of his Houston run, and then several years where you've seen him sporadically on the field, and he's been

0: terrible every damn time. Maybe you can go and put together a 30-second highlight reel of three or four really good throws. That's it. No. Otherwise, it's been a train wreck. Kind of like the Browns record overall. But you look at here. I'll take the over of a half sack for any of the defensive ends for the Jacksonville Jaguars in week one.
1: Any of them. Whoever is playing defensive, it doesn't
0: matter.
1: If Tony Brackens is playing, I will take
0: it. Nicely done. Nicely done. But I mean, it's just ridiculous. And Shedeur Sanders, we had the conversation before about, hey, J.J. McCarthy getting traded. Shador's not going anywhere. You're going to need him. You think Deshaun Watson's getting through 17 games? If he gets through six, I'd be shocked.
1: Yeah, look, that's the
0: thing. And that's not just saying he's terrible, I'm benching him.
1: No, and that's the thing.
0: He's glass at this point.
1: Every quarterback situation in the NFL, and what people understand is when a guy is named QB1, he's named a starter here, is that every year we see 60-some-odd people start a quarterback in the NFL. Sometimes it's because it's the end of a year. If a starting quarterback is dinged up, there's no reason to play him. The backup will play. Okay, that's a handful of games. But over the course of a year, guys get hurt, right? It happens. Quarterbacks get hurt. They still get hurt. Or their named starting quarterback, they're still ineffective. You no longer need to go into a season as a backup quarterback and think, I'm never going to get on the field. Now, are there the rare instances where a guy like Josh Allen, and I say this now, watch what happens, I'm going to completely jinx him, but a guy like Josh, if you're backing up in Buffalo, yeah, you're not going to play.
0: Bills Mafia, if they could see it happen from those obstructed view seats, they will take you down.
1: If you can't see it, then you think he's still playing, so it doesn't matter.
0: What happened?
1: What happened?
0: Why is everybody groaning?
1: You're all good.
0: Wait, what?
1: I mean, like, because there's the odd quarterback here and there that starts and plays every game and doesn't get hurt, but there's not many of them. There's maybe two or three.
0: We used to call them the Magnificent Seven in fantasy days back in the day, right? The Mannings, Brady, Breeze. Rivers.
1: Yeah.
0: Those were five, and then you can sprinkle in two or three
1: Rivers
0: other
1: guys. May play again this year. You never know. They may give him a phone call and say, hey, come on and come
0: Is
1: play.
0: Is he throwing it underhanded yet?
1: But, like, outside of a couple of guys that have that kind of career, and it's really impressive to see that Josh Allen has that kind of career despite the fact he runs the football as much as he does.
0: Right.
1: But everybody else is going to play. You're going to play. Maybe you play half the year. Maybe you play four games. But this is where you know that going in, every team, we have a guy that can go out and play because the guy generally has to go out and play. So all of these stories of, hey, what about Michael Penix Jr.? What about J.J. McCarthy? All of the backups. What is Carson Beck ever? Don't worry. Carson Beck is going to start a lot of games for the Cardinals this year. Yes, Jacoby Brissett will play, but you know who's going to play also? Carson Beck. He's going to play because Jacoby Brissett has been a backup. He got some money, had a nice year last year. I'm happy for his success, but here's Carson Beck, who is the new guy out of college. You know, he played 78 games of college football. He finally got to the NFL.
0: He made a lot of money.
1: 33 years. He's actually older than Jacoby Brissett.
0: How about that?
1: The desire to see him play already is there. So, you know, he's going to start games.
0: Jacoby Brissett would be that guy on the top of the list of veterans most likely to get traded when someone gets hurt. He's a career backup. He signed for $16 million. And you have Carson Beck.
1: I mean, look.
0: So forget about McCarthy. Forget about Shedeur. Jacoby Brissett will be your man.
1: Yeah. I mean, just think about this, because that's where we are for tomorrow night, because it is incredibly exciting that the Cardinals Raiders is the marquee game of the night. We are getting Carson Beck and Fernando Mendoza tomorrow night live.
0: Yeah, we thought the Cardinals were going to cover and win, maybe win outright. And instead, you got that heroic dive to the end zone for that Panthers win in the Hall of Fame game. Tomorrow, we get back after it with the two rookie quarterbacks. What's the line for this one? I don't even know. What do we got?
1: It is Vegas favored by 2.5, probably because Mendoza's going to play and play a lot of the game, because they said he's going to get a lot of reps and every chance. So I assume that's
0: Can't
1: what's
0: going
1: to happen.
0: Yeah, how about that?
1: I mean, we got tomorrow night. I mean, that's all. We got everything. Everybody gets into action tomorrow night. Like, seven games tomorrow night, three, four, five. Yeah. Six games tomorrow night.
0: Okay.
1: Then you have another four on Friday, and then you get into the games this weekend. I mean, we're here. We made it.
0: Over under 41.5. Are we getting there?
1: Oh, yeah. That game, sure.
0: Can't wait.
1: We're getting there. Yeah, 100%.
0: Yeah, we'll have it live here on Fox Sports Radio, breaking it all down.
1: But that's everybody's going to play. Yeah. They're all going to get a chance. All of these derbies with guys. Oh, now you don't need a guy. No, you need a guy. We don't need this guy. We could trade him. Okay. If so-and-so turns into a great player and you don't need, and you're not going to spend the money, you can't spend the money on a backup. Yeah. Okay. That's when you move on. But everybody needs that backup quarterback, man. Like Geno Smith. You know, he's going to start. Cade Klubnik's going to start by week five for a combination of it's Geno Smith and, hey, he's been exciting in camp. So Cade Klubnik's going to start for the Jets at some point during the season. I mean, understand that all of these guys, I'm telling you, all these backups are going to go play. You think Daniel Jones is going to make it through the entire season?
0: Hey,
1: for the Indianapolis
0: Colts? You leave Danny Dimes alone.
1: I mean, come on, man. Let this
0: Andrew Luck coming back.
1: Just be real with where you're at with all of these players. I mean, you think Jackson Dart's going to make it through a whole season with his style of play? The guy slid at practice 2 days ago, yeah. And everyone's like, "Oh, wow, he slid at practice. We're going to the Super Bowl." No, it's not going to happen, right? Guys are going to play. You're going to get to see these guys play. So to say they're going to be traded, they're going to move on, that's just simply not going to happen. Teams are smart enough to know, okay, just because we went out and got this guy, and this guy's going to be our starter, doesn't mean we're married to him all the way through. It also doesn't mean that we're not have to worry that if this person gets hurt, we have to go to somebody else. Because look, that's the other thing with all these other quarterbacks. Kyler Murray, what has happened to him in his career? He's gotten hurt.
0: Yep.
1: Kirk Cousins, last couple of years, got hurt. Yeah, happens. Tua Tagovailoa, hey, getting hurt, right? I mean, this is how it goes. This is how it works for these
0: you
1: guys.
0: You made it sound like he was excited. You were excited he was getting hurt.
1: No, I'm just saying, for you to get the answer right is what
0: I mean. But what happens if Jackson Dart gets hurt?
1: Tell you, man. It's
0: our Fox World Cup correspondent gets back out there.
1: Yeah, no, you're right. You're right.
0: Eating W's with Jameis Winston. Come on now. Let's go.
1: Oh, 3 touchdowns, 3 interceptions. What a day for Jameis Winston.
0: A lot of smiles and a lot of excitation.
1: Oh, we got a lot of smiles. Got a lot of excitation right now from Live Bet Bree Muro, because she's going to tell us what's trending right now in the wide world of sports. She's got a big frown on her face. Did a live bet not come through for you late tonight?
2: I can't believe when the Angels win, you just kind of have to like look quizzically and kind of be like, did that really just happen? Right?
1: Did that really just happen?
2: Did that really just happen?
1: Have I actually understood?
2: That's a song, huh?
1: I just did Wicked. Yeah.
0: Yeah.
2: Oh.
1: Yeah.
2: Which one?
1: There's only one Wicked.
2: No, but there's two movies.
1: No, but it's,
0: but there's only one Wicked.
2: Oh,
0: one.
2: My gosh.
1: Wicked is
2: so
1: one
2: sorry.
1: Play.
2: Oh, they cut it in half.
1: One soundtrack. Yes. Yeah, yeah. Mm. It's Wicked Part 1 and Part 2. Because, you know, it wasn't long enough and boring, the first one. They were going to extend it with the second one.
0: You leave it alone, Tom.
2: Who was the
0: original? I want to hear Michelle Yeoh sing again.
1: So overrated.
2: Who was the original, the green one?
1: Elphaba.
2: Yes, who played her?
0: That was Adele Dazeem.
1: That was Adele Dazeem.
2: Well, Idina Menzel.
1: Yeah,
2: Adele not the Dazeem. Tom Cruise, or is it Tom?
1: No, John Travolta. Wow, I think pop culture with Bree Muro should be a big segment on the show.
2: No, I do know though.
1: Remember when Tom Cruise made fun of Adele Dazeem on the Oscars?
2: You know, I just got them confused.
1: And then Chris Rock slapped him in the face when he didn't win for Mission Impossible.
2: But it was really all that slap. Idina Menzel, I saw her in a play once, and she actually, like, spit on me.
1: Did you see her in Wicked?
2: No.
1: Oh, okay.
2: No.
1: Did you see her in Rent?
2: No.
1: Did you see her in Rent to Own?
2: No, it was like a small play in Brentwood.
1: Did you see her in Foreclosure?
2: I don't know. Okay. That was it.
1: Did you see her in Open House?
0: You've broken Brianna's spirit.
2: I know.
1: I was trying to come up with more.
2: I was trying to
1: Stop.
2: Tell you a story that she's like spit on me, and I felt like I was like blessed by the Pope.
1: Yeah, you should have wiped that off, put it in a beaker, and sold it on eBay.
2: But I was really honored. I really do like her. I think she's in.
1: I was honored to be spit on by you at that.
0: Well, that meant you had pretty good seats though, too.
2: Yeah, we got really good seats. They were only like $80 each. It was like, it's weird. It was a very, very small venue.
1: Okay.
2: But yeah, I just wanted to say.
0: So you went and saw Redwood.
2: Maybe. That sounds familiar. Yeah, that sounds a little familiar.
1: Was it about trees?
2: I was going to say something else.
0: Hey now.
2: I know. I'm sad because I lost my Corey Seager bet. The Angels beat the Rangers 5-2 in Anaheim, so that was very depressing for me. So thoughts and prayers are appreciated. Maybe I'll try again tomorrow tomorrow we'll have some better luck. Maybe I'll bet on like a preseason game. So
0: now you're talking.
2: You guys will be here to all do this together. The Dodgers beat the Royals 4-2. Good news about Freddie Freeman. He is only going to be day-to-day. X-rays were not needed. And he was actually already scheduled for a day off. Dave Roberts said, we really dodged a bullet. So that's good that he's doing pretty well. He just says he's a little sore right now. Luis Castillo went 7 innings and had 5, oh yeah, season high 10 strikeouts as the White Sox blanked the Reds 5-0. The Braves beat the Mets, 6-3. Miami took down
1: I've
2: the Pirates.
1: I've had a long time to get used to that this year. It's okay.
2: I just always feel bad. I just always want to show my empathy. You know what I mean? Miami took down the Pirates 8-2. Alex Bregman drove in 7 runs and hit 3 home runs as the Cubs crushed the Nationals 12-6. The Blue Jays scored 5 runs in the 8th inning to beat the Red Sox 6-4. Boston has now lost 5 straight games. And the Twins came back and took down the Orioles 7-5. Minnesota sits 1 game behind the Rangers for the final AL wildcard spot. In the WNBA, wins for the Wings, Valkyries, and Lynx. And in the NFL, the Panthers are signing former Dolphins tight end and I think like rapper. I think he was a rapper at one point. Darren Waller to a 1-year deal.
1: Taking time to heal. Yeah, the song for Kelsey Plum.
0: Yeah, yeah, that was a good one.
1: Yeah.
2: Okay. I don't remember liking it.
1: Taking time to heal.
0: Yeah. Tide Shirt loved it. He spun it repeatedly.
2: Yeah, it wasn't memorable for me. Darren Waller, he scored six touchdowns in 9 games last season. Well, this has been a blast. Let's do this again tomorrow. And let's hope I have better luck with my bets, okay?
1: Sounds great. We'll see you tomorrow.
2: Okay, bye, guys.
1: All right.
0: Bye.
1: Coming up next, Russell Westbrook, his Hall of Fame career, he has retired from the NBA. Why his legacy is way simpler than it's been made out to be all day. That's next right here. Jason and Mike, Fox Sports Radio.
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0: 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Thank you all very much for staying around for the show tonight.
1: Yeah. What a robust, rich family and tapestry we've woven tonight.
2: And also, Jason, if you missed any of the podcast, make sure you
3: stay
2: for the best of and everything else.
1: Right. That's true.
0: Very nice. I like that.
1: A lot of screaming.
0: So look, Russell Westbrook retired from the NBA today. And again, is he really retired? I can see him coming out and playing for a contender, all-star break-ish if he gets the offer. But you've seen a lot of weirdness today discussing Westbrook's legacy, right?
1: Legacy.
0: When I get to turn on TV and see on TV, hear the radio and people, hey, Russell Westbrook's retired. What do you think? And every guy is the same. Well, the thing about Russ is, well, Russ is kind of a complex, well, every guy's deciding. I want to show you that I'm really thinking because it's a thinking man's task to try to tell you about Russell Westbrook's legacy in the NBA because it's very complicated. And it's not. It's just guys want to make you think like, well, really, just the thing about Russ, thing you have to know about Russ is, no, it's very simple. Why does Russell Westbrook, why is he not all day today gotten the unadulterated love he should be getting? He's one of the top 5 point guards of all time. That's the career he had. That's what he's done. He did things we've never seen before in the NBA. When you were doing things that hadn't been done since Oscar Robertson, understand that's how good a player you are. But why is he not getting all of that? Why is it always, well, you know, the thing about Russ is it's pretty simple. We talked about the best players in the different sports never win a championship, and Russell Westbrook's the best NBA player that I've seen that has never won a title, right? We talked about this over the course of the show. Mm-hmm. Marino in the NFL, Barry Bonds in Major League Baseball, Marcel Dion in NHL. But Westbrook never won. And so that makes it a little bit more difficult. As you pointed out a couple of times, hey, always spoke his mind, always wanted to do things his way. But it's really a lot simpler than that. Is that Westbrook, after the Thunder went to the finals with Westbrook and KD and Harden, the team broke up. Mm-hmm. They didn't think they could pay James Harden because we can't pay three guys. Well, guess what? You're stupid because KD left. Decided I can't win here, so I'm going to go team up with Steph Curry because I want my legacy to be different. I want to have championships, and I don't see it happening here in Oklahoma City. Westbrook could have left, but he stayed. He stayed after KD left. And they couldn't keep Harden. So all of a sudden, the entirety of his 20s, he spent as a statistical machine that could get you 55 wins a year. But in the playoffs, you're not going to beat the better teams. You're not going to beat the loaded teams like Golden State. You have no chance in the Western Conference because Oklahoma City couldn't get the free agents at the time to come play. They were too small of a market. They were too new. Well, the best player left and the third best player left. And okay, I'm really going to go there. The best player Russell Westbrook played with after KD left and they traded James Harden was Paul George.
1: Playoff
0: P. Best player. You're like, okay, what about after that? The next best guy after that was probably Steven Adams. So think about why they didn't win. That's the team that was put out there. And he spent all of his 20s doing incredible things for a team that in the playoffs was not going to win. So when you talk about his legacy, yeah, boy, he did get back to the finals, you know, one more time, Western Conference Finals one more time before he left and then spent the last few years with different teams. But the best years of his career when he was incredible and single-handedly won 55 games. He did LeBron stuff with the Cavs, with the Oklahoma City Thunder, but he didn't get the appreciation for that. But that's why it's so difficult for some people to look at his legacy as that, well, he didn't win. He stayed. He stayed in Oklahoma City and he carried that team and did incredible things. But because he stayed with a team that didn't have a chance to win, that's why people think his legacy is more complicated. It's not. He's a top 5 point guard of all time. That's it.
1: And what's funny is you look at all of the accolades and you can read it all off. An amazing career. A hell of a run that he kind of is in parallel with his former teammate, the Beard himself, because a lot of energy expended to get you those 50 plus wins. And then the legs were shot come playoff time and the jump shot was gone. Could still make some plays, but didn't
0: his jump shot was never as accurate as you would have liked.
1: No,
0: it to
1: of
0: be.
1: Course. Yeah. But at least, you know, when we're talking about percentages and volume It gets that much worse when you don't have a premier shooter alongside you.
0: Yeah.
1: And it gets more exaggerated, exacerbated, etc. But you look at that roster. I mean, Steven Adams has been a really good player. He's not on anybody's short list.
0: I mean, that's really, you're talking about who's the next best player he played with there. So, yeah, of course they're not going to win.
1: PG.
0: You're not going to win. Now, they figured it out now. They make a big, they get extremely lucky with the trade for SGA turning into
1: It's an organizational shift. Yeah.
0: But now you figured things out, but it was too new and you weren't going to get guys to come play there. And really, the Western Conference, you ran into the end of one dynasty and the beginning of another. So, yeah, I get it, but that's not Russ's fault. I mean, if you're telling me his biggest crime is that he stayed, come on, man, you're really looking.
1: Well, I mean, he came to the Lakers. You know, we praised a little bit of LeBron before. I mean, he brought Russ in. That didn't work out so
0: great. That's on LeBron.
1: He didn't help.
0: Exit Alvada Fresca, exit Swollen Dome. For Mike, I'm Jason. Coming up next, my buddy Ben Maller. 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We are
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3: 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Ohtani with an opposite field blast, and the Dodgers lead it 3-2. 27th home run for Shohei Ohtani.
2: AM570 LA Sports on the call. The Dodgers defeated the Royals 4-2. The Twins came back and took down the Orioles 7-5. Minnesota sits one game behind the Rangers for the final AL wildcard spot. The Rays won their ninth straight game, defeating the Athletics 8-4. They now have a 6.5 game lead in the AL East. News out of the NBA as the Lakers are being sold to Josh Kushner and Bob Iger for a record-breaking $12.5 billion. And 9-time All-Star and 2017 MVP Russell Westbrook has retired after 18 seasons. I'm Brianna Miro.
4: Roll it, please.
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0: Well, it is a purple and gold, a purple and gold hot potato. Did not have that on my radar. Did not expect that to be a thing, but sure enough, it is a thing. Yes, I know. Welcome in the beginning of another night of the Ben Maller Show. We are in the air everywhere. Right on your doorstep as we set off the tripwire. Be careful. Coast to coast, border to border, and beyond on the vast and, let me tell you, uncommonly powerful microphones of FSR emanating live from the flight deck as we soar on the red-eye flight. We're just taking off right now, so we have a ways to go before we reach our cruising altitude. So be aware of that, of course, because, you know, there's a long way to go here. Guaranteed human. We'll be on the red-eye flight all night long from the world-famous Fox Sports Radio studios where you are locked in right now. Boy, do we thank you for that. Man, do we thank you for that. So our lead story this hour from the NBA. Come on, boys. Tell me how much you hate the show. Oh, the show sucks, Maller. You're talking basketball. What's wrong with you, you loser? That's what you're doing overnights. Talk about some guy on the NFL that's going to get released at the end of training camp that pulled his hammy. That's what I want to hear. Okay. Well, we have a mantra on the program. We talk about the big stories of the day, and let's just kind of figure it out as we go. Every day is a new day. Every day is new. Some people say, "Ah, Maller, how can you possibly do sports radio all these years? It's the same crap every day." I mean, no! No, no, no, no, no. Could you have imagined a couple of days ago if I had told you one of the crown jewels, y'all tell me, one of the crown jewels of professional basketball would be tossed around like a fruitcake. But here we are. Here we are. So if you have not heard for some reason, maybe you've been hiding, worried about the gravity collapsing. I survived. I survived the internet bullcrap of the day. Anyway, so if you miss it, the Los Angeles Lakers, the once proud Los Angeles Lakers, are now just being passed around like a collection plate at a tabernacle on a Sunday morning. It's wild. It is absolutely wild. So the Lakers are being sold to Josh Kushner, the brother of the guy working for Trump, and Bob Iger, the Disney guy. Yeah, and the price tag, $12.5 billion. With a B. I'm told that's a lot of money, $12.5 billion with a B. The franchise sale, in fact, said to be the biggest in professional sports history, at least here in America, and I believe the world. Kushner and Iger, the two rich dudes, were supposed to buy the expansion team. I was reading last week in one of those sports business websites that they were the favorite to buy the Las Vegas expansion team, and then completely out of left field. And if you've listened to my podcast over the years, you know that that comes from Wrigley Field. There used to be a mental hospital out past left field at Wrigley Field, and the outfielders could hear people screaming, mental patients screaming out in the outfield in left field. So that when they said out in left field, they were talking about a mental hospital. So out of left field, the deal came together. Mark Walter, well, he's got some problems, doesn't he? Man, he's a rich guy with problems. More money, more problems. I heard that song years ago. Well, Mark Walter is going to sell the controlling interest in the Los Angeles Lakers. So in the span of a little over a year, they will have gone from Jeannie Buss to Mark Walter and now to Bob Iger, the Disney guy, who's no longer the face of Disney, and this Josh Kushner weasel. So those guys will be the new owners. Keep in mind that Mark Walter, with much fanfare, you all explained to me this is the greatest thing ever, that there's no stopping the Lakers now because of Mark Walter. That was what you told me. I believed you. You lied to me. You know what could stop Mark Walter? The FBI. So anyway, so great. So Walter bought control of the Lakers from Jeannie Buss last year, paid about $10 billion. That's nothing. It's pocket change. That was the valuation, and so that means the team went up $2.5 billion in like 9 months. So slightly better than my stocks are doing. So pretty good there. Now, the deal still needs to be rubber stamped, which is like a 99.9% chance the deal gets done. The NBA owners, of course, they call them the governors because of Draymond Green. They're all woke over there. So the NBA Board of Governors will vote on this. It's going to take a few weeks, and then the next meeting is scheduled for September. I know you're very worried about that in New York City. So that is a good jump of y'all point. Let us discuss the question. What kind of owner will Bob Iger be with the Lakers? We'll start with that. Then we'll get to the juicy stuff. We'll start with that. So I've got medieval pirate treasure map, pawn shop, and allergy season. And we will combine all of these things together, and we are going to make a rotten purple and gold piece of fruit, because it's pretty rotten right now. All right, it's pretty rotten right now. We'll begin with this. Bob Iger buying the Lakers makes a lot of sense. I was thinking about it as I was making my way into the studio here, and I was like, well, how do I process all this? And the historians, and you know who you are, the historians spent the last several years, I guess it's been 5-6 years now, the historians of the team defending that goofy bubble championship. And now we can say Bob Iger made all of his money from, that's right, Disney. So the Lakers have officially become a Mickey Mouse franchise. Ha ha! Yep, Mickey Mouse, you're Mickey Mouse. So enjoy your little Mickey. You can get more Mickey Mouse rings now. I'm sure Bob Iger still knows a bunch of people at Disney. Now that said, I don't think of Bob Iger as an owner. He's a corporate overlord, is what he is. And based on his track record, and you often when you meet someone, you judge them off what you know about their past and things like that. So when you look at Bob Iger's resume at Disney, the Lakers are not going to compete for titles. They're not. They're competing for your disposable income. They want in your wallet, and they're going to get in your wallet one way or another. So I expect Disneyland economics to come to that little arena down there on Skid Row in downtown L.A. That's what I expect. Now, under the Disney watch, ticket prices at Disneyland, the inflation under Bob Iger, they went up 175%. 175% under this weasel, Bob Iger. That's the guy that now owns the Lakers. That's his resume. That's how he made all the money to buy the Lakers, by gouging Disney fans, by sticking it to the people that love Mickey Mouse, Donald, Goofy, and all the characters there in Disney. Think about 175% inflation on the price to go to Disneyland while Bob Iger was in control. But wait, there's more. He added demand tiers, the upcharge at Disney, right? Dynamic upcharging at Disneyland. Those fast passes, they've changed the name now. It's the old medieval treasure map, if you will, where you monetize everything, right? In this case, nostalgia, you monetize that. Any kind of inconvenience, you put a price tag on that. You know, you want to breathe extra air. Oxygen costs money. You're going to have to pay some money. That's purple and gold oxygen. Pay the man. That kind of stuff. Now, the courtside seats have already been ridiculous for years with the Lakers. So now they're going to require an extra 2 bank robberies to get those tickets, which is fine for those people. And possibly a crypto scam, which is appropriate considering the arena they play at. Parking, of course, you're going to need a loan officer to park, bypassing the halftime bathroom line. Unfortunately, we hate to tell you, that's going to cost you $39.99 for the Lakers Lightning Lane Plus package. Iger is a mad scientist, this Bob Iger. He knows how to turn loyal fandom into his personal ATM machine. Did it at Disney, and with a $12.5 billion price tag. You know, you got to get that money, you know, a little bit of that back, right? And so somebody, not me, but maybe you, will be paying for the magic kingdom of purple and gold, and it ain't going to be Mickey Mouse. It ain't going to be Mickey Mouse who's paying for that. Now, page 2. Let's get into Scandal Radio. Oh, the scandal. Oh, yeah. We got a good one. We got a good one. Oh, man. Well, seems that things are not going great for Mark Walter, the man that decided to buy the Lakers, went through the entire vetting process just to flip it, like a HGTV show where you flip a house. Don't normally do that with professional sports teams. So Mark Walter, his sudden decision to get out, well, it likely is not what you think it is. I mean, there's some people say, well, it's just a smart business decision. He made $2.5 billion. These people are called losers, carrying the water for Mark Walter. And I'm not going to do that. I'm going to tell you what's actually going on from what I've heard. So Mark Walter, the sudden sale of the Lakers, it was 9 months, I believe, was the number that I saw after he got formal approval from the NBA to own the Lakers. So 9 months, less than a year after buying the Lakers. And that has raised a lot of legitimate questions about whether his stake in the Dodgers could eventually be sold, which will then lead to Shohei Ohtani being able to leave the Dodgers. He's got a thing in his contract, the team sold, he can exit, which is a legitimate possibility. This could be Ohtani's final season with the Dodgers. And people aren't talking about this, but I'm telling you, I don't care what kind of statements Mark Walter tosses out there. It doesn't matter. These guys will say anything. Actions. He didn't say he was going to sell the Lakers. He just sold the Lakers. So you can't believe it. These guys are all weasels. You can't believe them. It certainly is looking like the Dodgers are headed that direction as Bob Iger buys the Lakers. But Mark Walter is under federal investigation, federal scrutiny for his business dealings with the Guggenheim Group. It's a mess. Like, he is facing an FBI probe. The feds are sniffing around Bob Iger. All right? And there's a parallel SEC, not the Southeastern Conference, SEC investigation involving loans, financial disclosures connected to companies that he's in charge of. Now, these are not blue-collar crimes. They're white-collar crimes. So typically, rich people just cut checks. So it's possible that that's what's going on here. But there's some meat to it, and I'll explain why. But the question is, how does the future look for Mark Walter as the Dodger owner? Well, it really comes down, ironically, to a whistle. Because the reason that Mark Walter is in the crosshairs here is because of a whistleblower. And that's almost always how these massive things are uncovered. The cheating Astros. You realize Major League Baseball investigated those a-holes because teams were saying, hey, they're cheating. And that schmuck, Rob Manfred, investigated the Astros, said, we didn't see anything. They're fine. It's nothing to see here. It was only after a whistleblower on the team said, hey, these guys are cheating. Here's how they're doing it. And only after that, and I bet you if he hadn't gone to the media, they would have covered it up, Major League Baseball, or they would have tried to cover it up. They already did with the soft sell. And so you've got a whistleblower who filed a complaint against the Guggenheim Group concerning accounting irregularities. What? Whoa! So private credit investments. And the stuff, the reason this is so crazy, is this is the stuff that helped them acquire the rights to the Dodgers. So the empire of Mark Walter is certainly cracking at this point. It's now turning into a government-grade escape room. And the feds already have... You know, they already have the cheat codes, pretty much. I mean, you would think that the vultures are circling overhead. How many robber barons are like, hey, you sold the Lakers. How much is the Dodgers going to cost? Can we get a piece of that? And so the vultures are out there, and you've got Uncle Sam who's bird dogging Mark Walter and this whistleblower who's opened up Pandora's filing cabinet. And, if the FBI is grabbing your phone and laptop, which apparently, when I read in the New York Post, they've done for Mark Walter, you're not in a little trouble. Like, that's more than a little trouble. You're in the kind of trouble that comes with its own theme music and documentaries about what happened. That kind of trouble. So Walter, now, to be fair, he hasn't been charged with anything. It's just a lot of circumstantial evidence that does not look good. It does not look good. But you got to say, after the decision after 9 months to flip the Lakers like it was a house, a disheveled house that you bought, and then you fix it up, put a coat of paint on it, and resold it. Would anyone really be shocked if the L.A. Dodgers hit the auctioning block within the next year? I wouldn't be. Not at all. I mean, the Dodgers are suddenly the Mona Lisa at a pawn shop. How'd the Mona Lisa end up at a pawn shop? I don't know. I have no idea. Priceless, fragile, and really one bad decision away from an all-out bidding war. Can you imagine the bidding war? There would be no shortage of aristocrats and the sovereign wealth elites. Private equity monarchs would be lining up, arriving in gold-plated dinghies out in the Pacific, and they'd be ready to turn Chavez Ravine into the most expensive yard sale in baseball history. Now, there's a lot of businesses in Japan, I would think, that would bid on the Dodgers, so it's possible Otani stays if a Japanese company buys the team. Certainly in the realm of possibility. Watch a Dodger game. Most of the sponsors are from Japan, so they love endorsing the Dodgers. So if the team does get sold, I wouldn't be shocked if something like that happens. All right, now the last word here to the goodbye note, and we'll mention this. I wanted to spend at least a couple minutes. Russell Westbrook, someone who has been a big topic of conversation in these parts over his career, really effective at creating content for talk radio. Russell Westbrook has said bye-bye. He has retired from the NBA. I believe he's 37, I think. Announced his decision after he began as the number 4 overall pick in the draft years ago. And he did not go out with a dud. Westbrook revealing his retirement through a very corny video on social media narrated by actor Michael B. Jordan. He was the narrator there. Just announcing to the world, hey, I'm a douche. Here's the video. All right. And wrote, sometimes you don't even know when you're already watching the end, or you've already watched the end, and now it is over. Westbrook was in the NBA so long, he was drafted by the Sonics, the Supersonics, right before they transitioned to Oklahoma City back in 08, so a long time ago. And there you go. His peak, a couple of scoring titles in the NBA. He won a questionable MVP award in 2017 and was a top MVP candidate for most of that 4-year stretch, year after year. So the question, all right, where are you at on Russell Westbrook and his abrupt, seemingly abrupt decision to walk away from the NBA after pretty much being retired last year in Sacramento because nobody watches the Sacramento Kings. All right, so Russell Westbrook, if you look at this objectively, he did not actually retire from the NBA. He was evicted from the NBA. His belongings were tossed out on the sidewalk. The locks were changed. They don't know where the forwarding address is, probably somewhere in Beverly Hills. He couldn't find a job. Does anyone disagree? Like, he tried. Like, there were talks with a bunch of teams. He couldn't find a gig. And so the jig is up for Russell Westbrook in the NBA. And he just run out of zip codes. He'd run out of zip codes. And last we heard, we talked about this in a previous episode of the show, that Westbrook was supposedly talking to a team in Israel because he couldn't find a job in the NBA. And then that fizzled. I guess going to the Middle East and playing basketball doesn't seem like a great idea when you got that kind of dough and something could go wrong right there. So how are we going to remember Russell Westbrook? You know, this is it. You think he's actually retired. So if he is retired and this is it, I will remember him as the ultimate walking, talking contradiction. A man who was built like Adonis, just chiseled out of granite, Russell Westbrook, and yet somehow ended up emotionally covered in salamander skin. It was always allergy season with Russell Westbrook. Now, what do I mean by that? There are few stars in my time, I've been doing this a long time, there are few stars in my time doing talk radio that in that business in the NBA that have been more allergic to criticism and just couldn't handle it, were so soft, despite looking like they were built out of steel, than Russell Westbrook. It's fascinating. You heckle him, security! Oh my God, I need help! I need help! Somebody send a mean name! I'm Russell Westbrook! That's how many times he had fans kicked out in multiple arenas. And rhythmically chanting West Brick. Oh, my God. human rights violation. Human rights violation. Yeah. And he's always got a deck of playing cards, Westbrook, in his back pocket, and he pulls the victim card from the bottom of the deck. Love to play the victim. And then the other thing that I'm going to remember, because we talked a lot about it here on the radio show, was the what I call the triple-double industrial complex back in his Oklahoma City days, those infamous OKC clips of teammates rigging his stat sheet, and he got away with it. They're still up on YouTube. Like, you can go check them out if you want. It was wild. Teammates were hopping away from rebounds like they were trying to get away from a live hand grenade to allow Westbrook to sneak in and cherry pick rebounds to get the triple-double numbers so Russ could vacuum up the stats and fatten up the spreadsheet. And once you, it's like we said, once you've seen how they make the Johnsonville sausage, well, you can't unsee it. You know, you can still eat the Johnsonville sausage, but you can't unsee what happened there. And a spectacular athlete, Westbrook, absolutely, he'll be a first ballot Hall of Famer. Hell, Muffet McGraw is in the Pro Basketball Hall of Fame there. But the mythology, all right, the mythology surrounding those triple-doubles, wow. It is next level. You have more artificial ingredients in those triple double stats than if you were to go to a gas station and order a Twinkie. It's just totally fugazi is what it is. Well, this, not that. It is the Ben Maller Show. If you would like to be part of this and walk the talk, or talk the walk, or just hang out with fellow night owls, you can interact as long as you're not going bonkers and say hello at 877-99 on Fox. So those are often the most exciting calls. I get a lot of good reaction feedback from the people that annoy me on the email, from Hollering James' phone call yesterday when I went to my Viking insider and he proceeded to ask nothing but questions about the Minnesota Twins. I thought that it was just, I was at a loss for words. I didn't know what to do. And there it was. Anyway, if you want to be part, 877-99 on Fox, 877-996-6369. Now, I have saved for the B Block my favorite story involving the Lakers. All right. Now, the team's being sold. Times have changed. The Lakers just get passed around. There is something that is so maddening to the Laker historians. They have no rebuttal. They have no comeback. They're completely devastated. And it made me smile. I had a Cheshire Cat smile when I saw this. Now, what is it? It's hilarious. It's great. And you're going to find out about it. We'll get to it. We'll do it next.
1: You've been waiting. And waiting.
2: Bro, it's hard.
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3: 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He drops. Four-man rush. Looking. Fires toward the end zone. That ball is going to be caught for the touchdown.
1: Do you like that? 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

0: the Meller Show on Fox Sports Radio as we roll through the overnight hours here, just beginning the red-eye flight. Glad you have come aboard. There'll be some snacks in a little bit. Have our beverage service, which is imaginary, of course.
1: Houston, we have a problem.
0: Not necessarily have that kind of a budget. However, you can interact with this show. Don't forget Maller Meet and Greet. Maller Meet and Greet coming up August 29th. So we are closing in on that magical date of August 29th. That's a Saturday in Sin City, Las Vegas, Nevada.
2: Begin.
0: And we'll have a great time. Looking forward to that. Going to be a lot of fun in Vegas. It'll be in the afternoon. We'll give you more information. We'll get a little closer there. But
3: Vegas! Yeah,
0: The radio there in Vegas. And so if you're one of the locals or travel to Vegas often, it's like kind of a suburb of L.A. It's a little past Riverside. Just keep going and, eventually get there. Also on the phones, 877-99 on Fox. You want to be part of the live show, 877-996-6369. Also on the X machine, and that's at Ben Maller.
4: I'm not attracted to women.
0: That's AI. You could hear the edit, obviously. Erroneous. And you can say hello to Lorena, the FSR tech queen.
5: Hi,
0: right,
5: Bill.
0: Over there. Do not talk to me. And Coop Aloop is sitting in the chair off to the side there. You can say hello to Coop at Bronco Fan. Your comments can and will be used against you in the court of sports radio. So please act accordingly. And I can report that, unfortunately, I did not win the Powerball jackpot. So I did not get the $1 billion. So I will be continuing the show. I have a couple of relatives in Illinois. It appears that my relatives either did not win the $1 billion jackpot on Wednesday night, or they are not returning text messages. So either way, that's it. So I don't know. Do you take the $1 billion prize paid out over all those years, I guess, or the one-time $450 million cash payout before taxes? Oh, the taxes are just going to, oh, my God. So really, after taxes, what is that? Like, it's still $200 million, right? $200-something million probably after taxes?
5: It is still more than I had.
0: Well, this is true, Lorena. However, when you hear $1 billion and then you slice it down, down, down, down, down, down, down, down, down, it's like, well, wait a minute. What is going on? Fortunately, whoever did win will, I'm sure, spend their money wisely. Maybe they'll end up on one of those TV shows where lottery winners go buy houses, because that'll be great. That'll be fun. Yeah, absolutely. Well, we are on the X machine. That's at Ben Maller. That's at Ben Maller, and a lot of great reaction. Ferg Dog says, I don't think Wes Brick is a Hall of Famer, but you pointed out exactly why it's going to be very hard to keep him out. It's a total fraud. Muppet McGraw can get in, and she gets in. Anyone can get in. Yeah. Nature Boy says, I guess all the super team Lakers are gone for good. At least they still have their mid-season tournament banner. And that was a tremendous accomplishment there for the Lakers. And remember, the Knicks, unlike the Lakers, the Knicks didn't put up their little play-in, whatever that thing was, banner. But the Lakers, of course, did, embarrassing the entire NBA. Just an absolute embarrassment. What else do we have? Shane in Des Moines with a non sequitur. He says, Ben, does anyone in the AL West deserve to make the playoffs this year? Those teams are doing their best version of the NFL's AFC South. Yeah, well, or NFC South. Any of those southern divisions in the NFL are usually garbage. That's the way it's designed. And every once in a while, a team that was absolute dog food during the regular season ends up going on a burner later on. So there is a world where that happens. There is a world where that happens. Milkman Mike in Colorado writes in, says, intriguing opening Maller monologue to start off a stormy night here in Colorado. It now seems the Lakers have been cursed, much like the defense against the dark arts. The owner is now the only lasting, now the owner is only not lasting 1 year. Easy for me to say. Rob writes in from parts unknown, and Rob says the Lakers got the next bus duo in Iger and Kushner to continue their next dynasty. Okay, so that's a troll account. That's obviously a troll account. Nobody believes that. Come on now. Femi, the top Uber Eats driver in Minnesota, says, Ben, Russell Westbrook is still better than 50% of players in the NBA. By the way, are you saying my favorite Twinkies are not natural? Damn. Well, I used to say back in my big eating days, Femi, that anything that is made with stuff found on the planet. So there, it's all from Earth. I mean, chemicals are technically from Earth, right? They might be
5: natural.
0: Yeah. Well, they're not. Well, you know, they're natural. What is natural, right? Maybe they're in a lab. They were naturally made in a lab. Some of the greatest foods are genetically modified. We love them. We can't get enough of them. There's
5: silicone
0: big
5: is
0: money.
5: Natural too, right?
0: Everything, yes, exactly, all natural. You know, everything's perfectly good. It's all kosher. Why not? Gunner is out of jail. Big news. Big news. Gunner has been furloughed. Our friend Gunner spent the last several months locked up there, and he is out. Congratulations, Gunner, on your furlough. He says, it's been a while. A-plus on the Mallet monologue. He says, just got back 17 days away. He had 17. I have not had 17 days off since I got whacked my last time in radio when I had 6 months and 26 days off. But that was 17 years ago, so it's been a while since I've had that time. Fat Daddy writes in from Southern California. He says, great monologue, Big Ben. Can anybody say Bruce McNall? Oh, yeah, that guy. Everyone loved Bruce McNall, too. I remember hearing stories, legendary stories, about when Bruce McNall, who owned the L.A. Kings, he was a rich guy, but kind of a little shady, and he got caught up in those white-collar crimes, and he went to jail, and I remember hearing stories about the legendary softball games where all the celebrity friends of Bruce McNall, not all of them, but a lot of them, would travel up. He was at a jail. If I remember, the late, great Stu Nahan, L.A. sportscaster, Silver Tip Stu, told me that Bruce McNall, they'd go up to this jail outside Santa Barbara, and all of the rich people would go watch Bruce McNall play softball. I guess they had on the weekends. I didn't know how that would work. You can just invite friends and family to watch a softball game at a jail. I guess you could do that back then. I don't know. But that's a pretty solid example. Who knows? This could be just cut a check, and then you're good. Now, Matthew points out, and this guy knows a thing or two about these kind of issues. And Matthew says, you actually have to remember the taxes. He is actually losing money from when he bought it 9 months ago. That's right, the capital gains tax. And I didn't even know what that was till my parents died. Then I learned what the capital gains tax was. Holy crap. Yeah, and the death tax also. Man, they got you, man. They got you by the coffin when your loved ones check out. If they left any money behind, Uncle Sam's going to get all that money or most of it. Man, a Doug from South Korea writes in. He says the new ownership the Lakers have will finally have an official mascot of the likes of Goofy. There you go. All right. Truck Stop Fungus writes in from a truck stop somewhere in the southern U.S., and he is sitting in the back. He has a cowboy hat on. He is wearing tighty whities and eating a bowl of lukewarm chili. And Truck Stop Fungus says, I can't get enough of those Lakers from Maller. Here we go again. Well, what am I supposed to do? What am I supposed to do? Seriously. It's the biggest story in sports, and I'm supposed to ignore it, put blinders on? Is that right?
1: How about new?
0: Spock's Weed from the Oregon Trail writes in. He says, speaking of left field, that's the only position on a baseball team of economics. If you know, you know. All right. Very, very nice. Very, very nice. Drew writes in. He says, Ben, there is a 5% kicker per year on the jackpot. Take the annuity payments. It's over $3 billion when it's all said and done. Is that right, Drew? You sound like you know what you're talking about. I mean, I don't know. You don't even have an avatar on X, but it sounds like you might be onto something, like you've studied that. I hope to be in a position to make that decision. That would be a really cool thing if I was in a position to have that. That would be great. Ruth writes in. She wants to know, how many zeros are there in 1 billion? And the answer, Ruth, is a lot. The answer is a lot. A lot, a lot, a lot. Well, my favorite story. I got to get to this. This is so delicious. This is so wonderful, this story. I must get to this story. So I was smiling all day. This is like a really dark day for the Laker franchise. And, you know, being a longtime Laker hater, I'm enjoying it. I admit that. And did you hear the news about Bob Iger? Did you see the news about Bob Iger and his history with the Lakers?
1: Yeah.
0: So the internet investigators, the Scooby-Doo gang on the internet, went back and investigated. And a couple years ago, Bob Iger did a podcast interview. It was on video. And the man who now owns the Lakers explained that he could not root for the Los Angeles Lakers. He said, it's not in my DNA. He said he grew up in New York. He was a Knicks fan. And then he became a fan of a different team when he moved to Los Angeles. That's right. Bob Iger, the man that now is going to own the Los Angeles Lakers, is hip to clip.
5: That's embarrassing.
0: The Clipper fan bought the Lakers. Oh, my God. This is the greatest thing ever. This is so great. This is amazing. A Clipper fan bought the Lakers, you losers. Oh, my God. How great is that? Is that not the greatest? Is that not is that not a chef's kiss? Bob Iger is about to become an owner of the L.A. Lakers. And he said, growing up, he was a Knicks fan. He moved to L.A. because of the Disney stuff and then became a Laker fan. And now, or a Clipper fan, rather. But now he's buying the Lakers. Oh, my God. Oh, that is so great. Oh, my God. That is amazing. That is the greatest thing. Is that not great? Oh, my God. That's great. I'm Benny Brightside on that one, baby. Wow. All right, we'll move on from that. Time now for the, calm down. That was orgasmic, though. Time now for the Who Am I game, and this is where we pretend to be somebody else. So here it is, the Who Am I game. Arizona's Corbin Carroll became the third MLB player to reach 100 or more home runs and 50 or more triples before their 610th career game. I know this is one of those random made-up stats, but just go with it. This guy plays for the Diamondbacks. They're not a glamour team, so you probably don't know who that is. But Corbin Carroll for Arizona, the third MLB player to reach 100 or more home runs and 50 or more triples before their 610th career game, joining Lou Gehrig, I've heard of him, and me. Who am I? That's the question, the answer. We'll get to it. We'll do it next.
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0: 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The talk continues 8 days a week, because depends how you look at it. 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It's available everywhere. All right, back to it. Time now for the payoff on the Who Am I game. It's where we pretend to be somebody else. That's called the Who Am I game. So Arizona's Corbin Carroll, apparently that's a baseball player who's, I guess, pretty good. I remember Arizona had that run a couple years ago. They went pretty far and then choked in the end. But Corbin Carroll became the third MLB player to reach 100-plus home runs, 50-plus triples before the 610th career game. I know it's an arbitrary number, but just play with it. Joining Lou Gehrig and me, who am I? That is the question. What's the answer? The Ostrich Ant in D.C. going with Cookie Crisp as his answer. Let's see here. Clippers superfan Bob Iger is the answer. Nature Boy says, I'm so glad I stayed up late to hear you cackle of joy. Oh, that was such a great story. When I saw that, oh, my God. Bob Iger, Clipper fan, Laker owner. Alf, the alien opiner, going with the great Otis Nixon. Skeletor is his answer. Joe Mauer, guessed by Femi, Twins legend. Who else? Maller Prop Guy says it's Ostrich Ant, who is not celebrating a birthday today. Not at all. I'm sure he's not. Well, we don't do shout-outs, so we can't wish him a happy birthday. King Roy says Gunner is the answer. Who else do we have? Wee Bay from Just Josh. Carol O'Connor from Stevie Meatballs. Roberto Clemente from Analog Al. Who else do we have? Paige Dan, Overnight Joe. I can't read all that right now, Joe. I'll read it in a minute. Robbie's going with the Seattle Mariners. That's about right. Lorena, do you have an answer?
1: I'm going to go with Rogers Hornsby.
0: Oh, that's actually a baseball player. That's shocking. Somebody must have told you that. The correct answer is not Rogers Hornsby. It's a man whose name became a song. Jolton Joe DiMaggio. Joe DiMaggio. That's pretty good company, right? That's not bad.
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6: The Cubs took down the Nationals 12-6 thanks to Alex Bregman.
7: Bregman swings and it's a high fly ball deep right center field. Number three, it's gone. What a night for Alex Bregman. Three home runs, this one a two-run job. And the Cubs now up 12-5 here in the eighth.
6: Cubs Radio Network on the call. The Padres walked it off and swept the Brewers 4-3 in extra innings for their fifth straight win. Luis Castillo went seven innings and had a season-high 10 strikeouts as the White Sox blanked the Reds 5-0. The Braves beat the Mets 6-3. Miami took down the Pirates 8-2. And Shohei Ohtani hit his 147th home run as a Dodger as Los Angeles defeated the Royals 4-2 for their third straight win. In the NFL, the Panthers are signing former Dolphins tight end Darren Waller to a one-year deal. I'm Brianna Miro.
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0: Down goes Freddie. Down goes Freddie. Welcome in the beginning of another hour of the Ben Maller Show. We are in the air everywhere, close together, as we literally auction off our takes to the highest bidder. And this hour's takes paid for by Mark the Full Name Guy. Who knew that? I know, unless I made that up. Coast to coast, border to border, and beyond, on the vast and supremely powerful microphones of FSR emanating live from the world. They virtual audio world. 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Guaranteed human from the world famous Fox Sports Radio studios. Now, I got a complaint from the three amigos, Alf, Ferg Dog, and Maller Prop Guy. They said, we really wanted a nice live read. We did not get a mention at the top of the hour. They were very upset by that. They didn't get the proper mention. And so I said, just relax. Because I had a mention from, I think it was Tom from Fullerton, Outback John and Joanna from SoCal here in Covina, and Far Out Dave in Ohio. Even Nick the Wendy's guy. 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So we had a few gremlins last hour that we didn't talk about, kept them off the air. But the gremlins, I believe I've successfully used my superpowers to kill all the gremlins, so I think we're good in that department. Our lead this hour from Major League Baseball. It's the Baseball Power Hour. So last hour you guys complained because I talked about the NBA. This hour you can bitch at me because you're talking about baseball. What are you doing, Ben? Baseball season, the playoffs don't go on. We're not even close to October. What's wrong with you? All right. So very rarely do we get a nice, smooth, controversial story in baseball on the day-to-day. It doesn't typically happen. We had one of those stories that took place in the late game in Chavez Ravine. The Doyers are back on track. The sky was falling. The sky was falling. And because of several tough love Maller monologues or just playing the Kansas City Royals, the lowly Kansas City Royals, the Dodgers have figured some stuff out all of a sudden. And they completed the sweep. Good evening and good afternoon and all that. Bye-bye. See you later. So the Royals are out of L.A. Dodgers swept them. However, that is not the story. The Dodgers winning three against the Royals is not the story. That would not rise to the level of a Maller monologue. Did you see what did? No? Okay. Maybe you did not. Okay. So let's take it back to the game on Wednesday night. First baseman Freddie Freeman in the eighth inning. He had to leave the game. This after he went tumbling. Down goes Freddie. Down goes Freddie. Yeah. He was trying to make a defensive play at first base. It did not work out. Some no-name Royals player popped up near the KC visiting dugout there. Freeman went over to try to field the ball right near the camera well in the back part of the dugout, and he stumbled and he bumbled. And pretty much went face first into the concrete floor in that part of the dugout. It was the first base side, obviously, plays first base. Down the line, kind of the camera well, and then behind the camera well is the back part of the dugout area. He did not catch the ball, and everyone freaked out, and you thought he had died, and we'd be sitting Shiva for Freddie Freeman. Apparently not. He popped back up. Briefly stayed in the game defensively before being removed out of an abundance of caution. Remember that during COVID? Out of an abundance of caution. Was removed for a pinch hitter and later evaluated. I believe Tommy Edman was the pinch hitter and he was evaluated later. Now, I got several immediate messages from Dodger fans who are apoplectic is the word I will use. They're very upset with the Royals. And as much as you can get worked into a lather over the Royals, who are not a good team this year, they feel like there was a great injustice that was done because nobody ran over to protect Freddie Freeman from going into the concrete floor of the camera well slash dugout. There's some steps there. So this has become a big issue, and we're going to get in on this right now. It's a good jumping off point. So let us discuss the question. You are the judge. Should the Royals have done something more? Should they be taking heat for not protecting the Dodger first baseman Freddie Freeman from crashing in to the back part of their dugout? So my observations on this, I've got Hulk Hogan, celebrity endorser, and sunflower seeds. And we will combine all of these things together, all of them. And we are going to make some delicious cheese fries. Yum, yum to my tum tum. All right, so number one. Okay, so after a minutes-long deliberation of the available information, I have ruled. Even though the Dodger fans are angry enough to apparently chew railroad spikes, they're very upset, acting as if Kansas City has now violated the Geneva Convention by failing to form a human crash pad for Freddie Freeman. My position on this is clear. I will agree with you that the optics are not good. They stink. El Stinko are the optics. However, you got to look at this objectively. Freddie goes flying towards the dugout. The Royal staff reacted like they were at Disneyland and they saw a tourist, slip on a banana peel and go flying. But my position is this. What were they supposed to do? What was supposed to happen? Like, I watched it. Were they supposed to sound the air raid siren and have employees form one of those cheerleading pyramids, you know, when the girls do that at the cheerleading competitions? Belichick knows about that when they have to fall down there, yeah. So there's no MLB rule, and I look, there's no MLB rule requiring the opposing dugout to provide a complimentary roadside assistance when your first baseman goes flying over the railing like he's doing cosplay as Hulk Hogan in a classic WrestleMania move back in the day. And by the way, there weren't even any Royals players in that part of the dugout. They were probably eating fried chicken and drinking beer up in the clubhouse. They were not even there, right? There was no one there from the player standpoint to save him. There were a few of the auxiliary hangers-on, the support staff for the Royals who were there. And those guys now have suddenly become defendants in the court of Dodger social media jail. They're being sent to jail by the court of the Dodgers social media people. But here's the problem. Like, listen, Freeman, he's been around forever, had one of the great home runs in World Series history to slay the Yankees in game one, that grand salami. But Freeman misjudged the ball. He misplayed the terrain. And like, what are you doing? And then he took a tumble because of that. And ultimately, that's on him. I believe in personal accountability. You cannot screw up and then you mess up the play, and then you're like, okay, let me send Kansas City an invoice for failing to catch me. You know, and I know everything's different now, and we used to believe in competition, and you're not supposed to like your opponent and all that. And I know times when we all hang out together there and sing Kumbaya and smoke the peace pipe, and it's all great now, and everyone's in bed with everyone else. I get that. There's still no rule that you have to help. It would have looked better if somebody had helped. You can't be upset that they didn't do it. You can't go into it having the expectation that it was going to work out that way. Now, page two. To the tabloids in South Florida, that is where Livy Dunn and boyfriend Paul Skeens, that's the guy that pitches for Pittsburgh, they were spotted by the paparazzi enjoying a beach. Can you imagine a beach in Key Biscayne, Florida? Nobody ever enjoys the beaches in Key Biscayne, Florida. This is during the Pirates trip this week to Miami. The beach outing came one day after Paul Skeens started against the Miami Marlins and did not go that great for him in that game. The timing, of course, notable. There's been a lot of chatter. What's going on with Paul Skeens? He hasn't pitched all that great for at least a month, if not 2 months now. And Skeens was actually pulled from that start after only 65 pitches. Of course, out of an abundance of caution, Pittsburgh lost that game 2-0 to the Marlins, and the people that are all about the speed, they have a need for speed, very upset, the nerddom, very upset that his fastball topped out at 96.5 miles per hour. Because apparently there's only one way to get people out, and that's to throw the fastball. God forbid you actually use guts and guile on the mound. There's no room for that. And so everyone's freaking out, the velocity, doing the dipsy-doo, and everyone's upset by that. So the Pirates manager, Don Kelly, insisted that Paul Skenes is fine, as all managers do. They never admit that someone's hurt. Now, sometimes they'll say somebody's hurt to cover up for poor performance. That didn't go on at all here. He said, according to Kelly, last I checked, not a doctor. Paul Skenes is not injured. He said the Pirates manager, he acknowledged that everybody is going through it, meaning the Pirates are having issues. So social media, of course, saw these photos of Paul Skenes on the beach and Libby Dunn, and shockingly, they didn't just focus on the beautiful woman, they focused on the fact that Paul Skenes appeared to have a beer belly. Not appeared to have a beer belly, he had a beer belly. All right, so the question, should the Buccos fans, the Pirates fans, all 12 of them, be worried Paul Skenes is not in shape? So on this one, I'm going to go hell no. I am going to go hell no. Baseball, if you haven't been paying attention over the years, has been the official sanctuary of the dad bod for at least 150 years. Now, I was fortunate enough in my younger days to spend a lot of time in locker rooms for all the major sports, all the big sports in the industrial complex of professional sports, from hockey to baseball, basketball, and professional football. And I can promise you that the way that Paul Skenes looks now is the same way I remember baseball players looking in the mid-90s, 30 years ago. It's the same exact thing. So it hasn't changed at all. And I call what he is and what baseball players are fit fat. And it's something I aspire to be, fit fat. And oh, by the way, with that same beer belly, Paul Skenes went out and won the 2025 Cy Young Award with that flabby chassis. The same flabby chassis, and he went out and won the Cy Young Award. So who cares if he looks like he's one bratwurst away from a food coma, as long as he's getting it done. Now, the velocity dip is only a problem when you're not getting out. As we said, there are other ways as a pitcher to succeed. Not that many attempt that, and you're looked down upon because these broadcasters are so lazy, they just look at the radar gun and they say, well, instead of propping up a pitcher for being able to get hitters out without having velocity, say, well, he's a soft, light thrower, and all. Who cares, right? And again, as far as like the physical appearance of these guys, and Paul Skenes in this case, like, there's not many people who care if he's got a six-pack in the witness protection program while he's auditioning. It appeared to me he's auditioning to be the celebrity endorser Paul Skenes to be the new Pillsbury Doughboy, which is fine. And I think what we should do is be celebrating the fact that Paul Skenes, who does have a beer belly and has a dad body, and I don't think he has any kids, but give him credit. He's able to keep Libby Dunn, one of the most famous, famous she is, but she's a beautiful woman, under his spell while she is prepared for one of the lead babes in the upcoming reboot of Baywatch, which is going to be out in January. Right? And, oh, by the way, is it true that these things are related? Is it true that the timing on this is more than just convenient? That those beaches, frolicking around the beaches there in Florida, South Florida, for Libby Dunn, and all of a sudden the paparazzo shows up there, that it just happened organically? Or could it have been that the Baywatch actress did not get randomly photographed frolicking around the beach there with her boyfriend? Could it be that this was a leak choreography, that somewhere there's a Fox publicist doing the Leo DiCaprio pointing at the TV meme I did that. I set that up. I did that. Yes. All right. Hey. So if that's true, if I'm right, and I'm pretty confident I am right on this, as I understand it, that would mean that Libby Dunn knew the paparazzi was going to be there to take some photos so she made sure she looked good. You know, most people want to look good on the beach. And that her boyfriend, the Pittsburgh Pirates pitcher, Paul Skeens, took shrapnel that, I'm sure she probably told him, but even if she didn't, like, it's, my God. All right, final point, to New York City, where the Mets are a baseball team and not a good one. However, they are pretty good at making headlines. Francisco Lindor gave a state of his Mets career address, very depressing. Mets have been playing a little bit better now that they've pretty much been eliminated from all competition, playing out the string. Lindor says his plan, in quotes, is to remain with the Metropolitans for the duration of his contract, which has, oh, by the way, not one, not two, not three, not four, 5 years left. 5 years left on his contract. Lindor said he signed with New York to experience the good times and the bad times and to win, signaling that he isn't looking for an exit, despite the Mets often riding the vomit comet. Now, that goes against what the general manager of the Mets, David Stern, said before the trade deadline. He said that he was not going to rule out any player, rule in or out any player in terms of trades. Specifically, he was asked about Francisco Lindor. He says, I'm not going to rule out or in any specific player. Now, if you were convinced you're going to keep Lindor, you would have said, oh, no, Lindor's not available. We love this guy. He's our guy. We can't trade him. He didn't say that. So any Lindor trade would have to require his permission because his contract contains a full no-trade clause giving him control over any kind of movement. So the question, has Francisco Lindor successfully poured ice water on the chatter that he's in his final days with the Mets? Yeah, so if you believe that that is what happened here, you must be new in these parts, because I would recommend you go down to the store and buy a clue, because Lindor saying he wants to stay is legally required, not emotionally sincere. Legally required, not emotionally sincere. And I'm telling you what's going on here. I've seen this many times over the years. It's a cold war between the player and the front office. It's a cold war. They don't like each other right now. They're not happy, and they just haven't started the part where they throw out the lamp and the furniture out the window like Antonio Brown famously did back in the day. But that, the relationship has gone stale. The Mets, they're open to trading Francisco Lindor. It's pretty obvious. There's a lot of tension behind the scenes. They keep saying everything's fine between Juan Soto and Lindor. Yeah, right. That is a geopolitical crisis with sunflower seeds. The team blows, the Mets. Lindor's production is on the decline. The front office won't even give him the ceremonial untouchable label, which almost everyone does. It's just a throwaway line. But Lindor, as we mentioned, he's got a full no trade clause. Now, that means the New York Mets are going to have to use a Jedi mind trick to get him to rubber stamp a deal, and that would mean he'd have to go to his preferred destination, which seemingly would be a good team or a glamour market, like the Yankees or the Red Sox, possibly back to Cleveland. And not only are they going to have to use a Jedi mind trick, they're going to have to buy an inflatable bouncy house full of Steve Cohen's money to subsidize the contract, certainly if Cleveland's involved. But all roads lead to a nice story. An ugly divorce, good for talk radio. Of course, it'll be delayed likely because of a pending work stoppage. When that work stoppage does end, depending on what baseball looks like after the nuclear winter, we will revisit this and see what the Mets can do with Francisco Lindor. And now, at this point, they're kind of stuck with him. It is the Ben Maller Show. We will talk about that last hour if you missed it. Some of you might have missed it. The Maller monologue on a Los Angeles Clipper fan buying the Lakers, one of the great nights as a sports fan in my life, just tremendously embarrassing for the once proud Laker franchise. They sold to a Clipper fan. Bob Iger, on tape, on video, Clipper fan, Bob Iger. It's true, yeah. All right, it is the Ben Maller Show. We'll take your calls, 877-99 on Fox, 877-996-6369, if you would like to be part of the program. And then on X, you can say hello, and that's at Ben Maller. That's at Ben Maller. So there's a famous quote from an old movie, really old movie. I was a kid, you know. I might not have been alive when it came out, Ferris Bueller's Day Off. And the quote was, you know, life moves pretty fast. If you don't stop and look around for a while, you could miss it. And that also involves success. The Boston Red Sox are falling apart. They were the toast of baseball, and they are in complete panic mode in Boston. And there's a new theory that they have picked up the voodoo boogaloo, and it wasn't from lettuce. It was something else they picked up at the store. What is it? We'll get to that, and we will do it next.
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0: show on Fox Sports Radio. We thank you for hanging out with us. We know you have options, not good ones. So we appreciate you. It means a lot. And you can listen however you want. You don't have to participate. They have these things called consultants. And they tell us that most people that listen to audio content do not interact. Yeah. They also explain that a lot of the people that listen have it on in the background. So you hear just a very little bit. You retain very little of what I say. Like, I could sit here and go, blah, blah, blah, blah, blah, blah, blah, blah, blah, blah, blah, blah, blah, blah, blah, blah, blah, blah, blah, blah, blah, and you just wouldn't even pay attention. I'd go, blah, blah, blah, blah, blah, blah, blah, blah, blah, blah, blah, blah, blah. Anyway. 877-99 on Fox is the number, 877-996-6369. 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
1: Can I see your balls, sir? I'd like to see.
0: Listen, that was during, was it Deflategate, I guess? That was Lorena, listen, that's a legitimate question. It is. On X, at Ben Maller, that's at Ben Maller, where you can interact with other legends like the number one burner account and
2: number one.

0: 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Lorena is here, FSR Tech Queen.
1: Yo, what up?
0: Although she's much more popular on the Instagram, so.
1: Radio Mouth.
0: There you go. Find Lorena on the gram. And Koopaloop, a Bronco fan. That's a Bronco fan.
2: I want a steamer.
0: He's a big fan of the Cleveland football team. And you can say hello to Coop there at a Bronco fan. That's a Bronco fan. Your comments can and will be used against you in the court of sports radio. So please act accordingly. All right, so I'll take some calls. And coming up in a little bit, has the Boston baseball team, have the Red Sox picked up the Voodoo Boogaloo by something they purchased? Something they got, and now they have the Voodoo Boogaloo. We'll try to get to the bottom of that coming up. We started this hour as there was an incident at the Dodger game last night. Freddie Freeman going over to try to catch a ball near the dugout. It didn't go so well for Freddie, and he went tumbling. It was a pretty good fall. In the dugout, reminds me, years ago, there was a team that wore periwinkle, and this guy named Maurice Vaughn, better known as Mo Vaughn, Red Sox legend, he had signed this big contract with the Angels. I think that was his first game. I think it was opening night at the Big A, wearing the periwinkle, and he went tumbling down. It wasn't exactly the same, but he went tumbling down in the Angels' dugout, and that was the end of Mo Vaughn as an effective Major League Baseball player. He was never, ever all that good after that. And they just blamed that incident. We'll see what happens with Freddie. They took Freddie Freeman out of the game, they being the Doyers, out of an abundance of caution after a little bit. So we'll see if he ends up playing. So I saw a name on my board. I mean, I thought this guy might have been dead. I didn't know he was still around, but apparently he is. So let's go to the Hot Tub Time Machine, the Wayback Machine. And if you were listening in a previous generation of the show, one of the stars of the show who called in a lot and was harassed me, you know, would harass me, and I even met him multiple times. The one and only Jet Fuel George returning to the airwaves of Welcome. Fox Sports Radio. There he is, Jet Fuel George.
3: Man, thanks for the vine, buddy. Long time, first time in a long time, 6'1", 204 pounds.
0: Congratulations on getting out of prison. I'm happy to hear that you've made it out. And are you in a halfway house now, or what's going on with you?
3: No, actually, I got stuck in some traffic, so I'm sleeping overnight with 11,000 gallons of jet fuel on my truck that needs to be delivered. One of the airlines is about to run out of fuel there, so don't fly into Spokane International tonight.
0: Uh-oh. What? Whoa. All right, so you're just camping out there?
3: Yeah. I live out there in Spokane now. I continuously find the ghost of Spokane Gary everywhere that I look. And, you know, and I thought that tonight I would see, you know, it's really nice. I feel like I'm home because I hear the "Let's Do It Live" Bill O'Reilly drop, which has been around forever on your show. And, you know, then you use words like Geneva Convention, which probably, according to your demographics, half of them don't even know what that really is. But I do have one question from your monologue this hour. You said, and I know that you've covered several sports in the locker rooms. Have you, in fact, covered the WNBA? And if you have, can you, in fact, say yes or no to men playing in the WNBA?
0: Well, George, don't hang up, but it's great. It's great to hear your voice. I haven't heard from you. It's been years. It's literally been how many years?
3: I think, let me see. So I divorced Miss Jet Fuel George in 22. Yeah. And yeah, it's probably been 3 or 4 years. I don't, you know, I'm 60 now, Ben, so I try to stay away from working overnight. So I have a really nice.
0: Oh, come on. You're gone soft, George. Come on, pal. What are you doing?
2: He hasn't called while Lorena's worked on the show. So that's been at least 3 years, right? Or
1: 3 years.
0: No,
1: yes.
0: I don't think you've called me since before the pandemic. I don't think I've talked to you since then. That's 6 years.
3: Are you serious? Yeah, well, see, when I called in, I asked Justin, I said, how long have you been here? Because I was trying to figure out how long, because I remember Bergman and Marino, and I don't even remember who was before Bergman, Pink Eye, but yeah, man. Hey, you sound really good, and it's really nice to feel at home to hear you talk about, at least you said the Lakers used to have their glory days. You never used to say that. So you're getting socked, because you cannot say.
0: No, you can't. That's my material. You can't use, I use that on you. You can't use that line on me. I called you soft because you don't want to work overnights. So I was the one ripping you. And by the way, I've covered exactly one WNBA event, and I'm going to date myself, but I was assigned. I was working in San Diego radio at the Mighty 690, and I got assigned to cover the WNBA when they started the LA Sparks at the Fabulous Forum. I was assigned to cover. Yeah, well, that's the story. I've told it before. I was like, why am I covering this? This is so stupid. And so I showed up early to the forum at the Forum Club, and I parked out in front, and I was just sitting in the car questioning my life. And Lisa Leslie pulled up next to me in this fully loaded, like, I think it was like a Mercedes-Benz or something like that. And she hadn't even played professional in the WNBA. It just started. It was in... I was like, oh, my God. But I would love to see a man play in the WNBA. I would love to watch that. I would love to see that.
3: Well, maybe they do, Ben, as mad as these coaches are getting and now about all this stuff. But you know what? This Mark Walters thing, I think it's more involved with his FBI investigation. And you know what? I wouldn't be surprised if he sold the Dodgers here in the next couple months, because he's in a lot of trouble from what I understand. So,
0: well, it's not good when there's a, as you know, George, at the age of 60, when there's a whistleblower, that generally means they have a lot of direct evidence that is not just hearsay, generally speaking, because you're going to do that. You better have really good evidence. All right, George, stay safe out there, buddy. Call me more often. I'll talk to you. Well, 6 years from now, we'll be, what are we looking at? In the 2030s, I guess I'll talk to you sometime around there. So. There he goes. Jet Fuel George. George. And that was back in the year we had Lance, the bus driver. All these guys retire. I don't retire. These callers retire. Who does that? You go through different generations of callers on the show. It happens. Let's say hello to Lucky Tony, who's hanging out in the Bay Area. Hello, Lucky Tony. Welcome.
4: Hey, Ben. When I drop my pants at the brothel, what do they say?
0: I don't know.
4: Ha, ha, ha, ha, ha, ha, ha, ha, hey-o,
0: hey-o.
4: Thank you, Ben.
0: All right. Let's say hello to Blind Scott on the north end of Boston. Blind Scott's one of the few exceptions. He never retires from the show, Blind Scott. What's going on, Blind Scott? Welcome.
5: Not much. Yeah, this is the worst I've ever done. Like, I was telling my mom because I got hit by that car, but I'm doing really well now, but... Like, my mom reminded me I was doing worse because I was, like, locked up 15 years ago. But you don't remember being locked up because it's not a good memory. You wouldn't recall. Dude, so I got to explain to you guys. We have some time now. It's a weird spot. So I got to explain to you, Lorena. So a transgender woman would play in the WNBA, and I'm explaining this to Lorena. So first they'd say, like, hey, Lorena, you want a chance at playing in the WNBA? So Lorena should get a chance first, you know? So I don't think there's any way Lorena is playing in the WNBA. I just don't think she's going to work out or have.
0: Oh, what are you talking about? Her nickname is Layup Lorena. That's her nickname, right? Back in the day, you always got layups, Lorena. You were Layup Lorena back in the day.
5: I don't think it would be safe for her to play against those broads from like Chicago. You know, just I don't think it's good. So then they give it to a chance to another type of woman, but you have to have the correct. Like, I have a lot of estrogen in me, you know? You have to have the right hormone levels. It's not just, like, some dude coming from Planet Fitness or whatever, just playing the... But it will happen. It will happen, and they'll play in the PGA Tour. I mean, this is a stupid conversation. Shouldn't even be happening.
0: Well, you brought it up. I didn't... George asked me about it, but I moved on
5: from
0: that.
5: It's a weird cultural debate that makes no sense, because there's not...
0: Well, that's the thing, though. The WNBA... No one ever talks about the games in the WNBA. Nobody cares about that. It's all about the culture war. That's all the league exists for, is the culture war.
5: Yeah, they hijacked this sport. But if you go to Canada, you can see this stuff that's actually going on in Canada. But no one cares about Canada because Canadians are so boring. It's like they're not relevant. You know what I'm saying? They're cool.
0: I disagree. I think Nico is very relevant in Vancouver, and Poutine, very relevant. Very relevant.
5: Yes. He comes from an athletic tree there, the Nico family. You know, Lorena, we noticed you were missing on the show. Where were you? You enjoy your time off. Ben, one other thing, too. I love it that the Red Sox are taking. I looked at some of those apartments. They're like $5,000 a month by Fenway, you know. I wouldn't mind renting one of those things.
0: You should buy one of those. Buy one of those apartments near Fenway. Have an extra room, and then I can just stay right there. I don't have to worry about parking. I'll just stay there.
5: Yeah, I could get one of these woke groups to pay for me to stay there.
0: Oh, perfect, man. Yeah, I'll pay for me too. I'd like to get one of those places. I got to go. But thank you. All right, go. All right, bye. Thank you. All right. Yeah, so have the Red Sox picked up the Voodoo Boogaloo, the acquired catcher Adley Rutschman from the Orioles in a trade. They purchased Adley Rutschman with some Old Bay seasoning, and they were the hottest team in the world. They have now lost every game he's been a part of. And since the trade, the Red Sox have five consecutive losses, and the former Oriole catcher Rutschman has not experienced a Red Sox victory since joining the team. They had a 2-1 lead in the eighth inning of the game last night, and then thought, hey, here we go. We're in position to end it. And then Toronto erupted for five runs, and Rutschman 0-for-4 at the plate with a strikeout. And he did get his first hit on Tuesday with the Red Sox, but not a great start. The Red Sox having issues at this point. It's just wild. It's crazy. There's a bunch of teams. Like, Dodgers sucked for like 2 weeks, actually a month. Now they play the Royals. They won a few games. Brewers are not playing well right now either. The Dodgers and Brewers play this weekend. Time now for the Insta Trivia. And here we go. The Insta Trivia. Answer this on X. We've got Mallard of the Third Degree. Here it is. Blank was nicknamed after a Three Stooges character. His bald head was inspired buzz cut night when he was playing in the major leagues, a promotion that led to thousands of people cutting off their hair. And he was also mentioned on an iconic episode of the Seinfeld show. Again, blank nicknamed after a Three Stooges character. His bald head inspired buzz cut night at the ballpark that led to thousands of fans shaving their heads. And was also mentioned on the iconic episode of the Seinfeld show way back in the 90s. That is the Insta Trivia, the answer. And Mallard of the Third Degree, next.
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0: 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Time now for the Insta trivia. And here it is quickly. We don't have a lot of time, so quickly. All right, we go to the world of baseball. Blank was nicknamed after a Three Stooges character, and his bald head inspired Buzzcut Night promotions that led to thousands of fans shaving their head and was mentioned on an iconic Seinfeld show episode in the 1990s. That is the question. What is the answer? And let's see. Bip Roberts, guessed by Alf, the alien opiner. Rich Ornberger from Shane in Des Moines. Cousin Bubba from Donkey Sausage. Who else? We have Oscar Gamble from JT the Wingman. Great photo. Curly Lambeau from Stevie Meatballs. Robbie the Mariner fan cheated. He got it right. Paul Skeens appears to be pregnant from Bozo, the district attorney. Uncle Leo from Sean in the Valley of the Sun. Curly Lambeau from Kyle. Johnny Q got it right. Fire Marshal Bill from Trucker Joe. What say you, Lorena? Do you have an answer? Paulie D got it right also. Don Zimmer guessed by Filler Up Phil.
1: Vin Diesel.
0: Vin Diesel, is that correct? No! It is also not Choo Choo Coleman from Steve or Curly Lambeau from Kathy. The correct answer is Jay Buhner. He was nicknamed Bone by his former manager, Jim Lefebvre. After one of the Three Stooges characters, Bonehead. Here we go.
2: Come on. How about that? To the third degree. This is when Big Ben gets grilled.
0: Kubaloo.
3: Cal Raleigh addressed the media after the Mariners lost to the Yankees on Tuesday. He was asked about the team's recent skid, and the big dumper took most of the blame, saying, "I'm awful." Ben,
0: yeah, he is.
3: Which do you think is more of a fluke, last season or this season for Cal Raleigh?
0: Well, he's somewhere in the middle. He's not as bad as he is right now, and he wasn't nearly as good as he was last year, but he shouldn't suck this much. I was so annoyed, though, I threw my remote control. I was watching the Mariner-Yankee game last night, and they brought some nerd on there trying to explain, well, if you look at the swing weight and the velocity, exit velocity, I mean, shut up. He just sucks. All right, and no analytic thing is going to fix Cal Raleigh this year, and we'll see what happens next year, but you know, he's going to be better next year. If he's not better, he'll be out of baseball. Next!
3: A report this week says the Oklahoma City Thunder could look to trade Chet Holmgren if he continues to struggle against Victor Wembanyama. Ben, do you think Holmgren is still with OKC next season?
0: Well, he'll be there next season. The question is, after that, do they trade him at the deadline? Is he gone? He really was outclassed by Victor Wembanyama. It was embarrassing. Total fraud, Chet Holmgren, in that series. Next!
3: NFL isn't the only football approaching. The college season is right around the corner as well. Ole Miss is ranked in the top 10 in most preseason rankings. How well do you think they can do after the Lane Kiffin debacle last year?
0: Well, I haven't really looked at how their NIL portal thing. You know, it's really how many players you buy. That's, you know, if you have good players, you spend your money properly, you can win. But there's the boosters at Ole Miss are legendary. Like, they are, you know, there's a few rich guys there that are really paying for everything, so they're going to demand success. I think they'll be okay. I mean, Lane Kiffin's a hype guy and a gas bag and all that stuff. He left. Not everyone vacated the program when he left, and they've added a few players, so I think they'll be all right. There it is. Mallory, third degree. I think they'll be a mid-level SEC team, Ole Miss. How did we do, Kubaloo?
3: You passed this edition.
0: That is a win. Put it on the board. Kiss you.
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10: He swings, hits a high drive, left field. Way back and gone! Ohtani with an opposite field blast, and the Dodgers lead it 3-2. 27th home run for Shohei Ohtani.
9: AM 570 LA Sports on the call. The Dodgers defeated the Royals 4-2. The Twins came back and took down the Orioles 7-5. Minnesota sits one game behind the Rangers for the final AL wildcard spot. The Rays won their ninth straight game, defeating the Athletics 8-4. They now have a 6.5 game lead in the AL East. News out of the NBA as the Lakers are being sold to Josh Kushner and Bob Iger for a record-breaking $12.5 billion. And nine-time All-Star and 2017 MVP Russell Westbrook has retired after 18 seasons. I'm Brianna Miro.
11: Gather around. Ben Maller's on.
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0: the KC Shuffle. You got to do that KC Shuffle. Welcome in the beginning of another hour of the Ben Maller Show. We are in the air everywhere, cheek to cheek, as we, you and I, are within earshot, coast to coast, border to border, and beyond, on the vast and wicked powerful microphones of FSR emanating live from the drums as we play inside your eardrums, providing marginal sports talk radio all night long, guaranteed human from the world famous Fox Sports Radio studios, where Yankees fan Jill in Minnesota, Kathy in Madison, and Claire B. all say, can we please get that express treatment? I said, you know what? We'll probably do that as long as Eileen in San Francisco signs off on it, and Rebecca the Ram fan, and we'll check in on Queen Roxanne, and Lisa in the comment, Lisa C. there in the Commonwealth. We'll do it all. And they all agreed. 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All right, very good. We're back at it here, slaving away over the hot microphones of Fox Sports Radio. A programming note coming up a little bit later this hour. For your dancing and dining pleasure, we will have another edition of Ask Ben. That's your questions, our answers, and all you guys that email me pretty much every week and say you only use the same five people's questions. A, I have plausible deniability. I don't pick the questions. B, if you want to flood the timeline with your questions, the odds go up that your questions will actually be read. So Ask Ben will be coming up a little bit later this hour. We look forward to that, and I am done. But I am not done with this, because we head to Kansas City. The first man of the Swifty Nation has given a speech on his situation. So we're talking about Travis Kelce, who is 36. In real life, 36 isn't that old. In sports, it's old. And so he gave some comments. You see this at all? No? Okay. You missed it? I got you. So Kelce says he still has a lot of love for football. Well, that's good to know. That's good to know. He loves football. That's good. And he wants to prove that he can still play at a higher level than he did last season when he sucked at a time he cannot suck. Most anticipate this the final season of Travis Kelce, although people said the same thing last year. Kelce returning to Andy Reid's favorite NFL team back in March. He signed a one-year contract worth up to $15 million. You know that's not going to be the case. And 13 seasons. This will be number 13 for the Chiefs. Kelce is pretty much framing this as a prove-it season in his commentary. He wants to prove that he can get it done, and he did admit that he was not good, even though the Kansas City Marching and Chowder Society ran interference and claimed he's great. What are you talking about? Blah, blah, blah, blah, blah. It did not go well last year for Kelce. It's good that he's admitting that. I'd wish some other people would admit that. So that's a good jumping-off point. Let us discuss the question. How much stock do you put in to Chiefs tight end Travis Kelce's declaration that he has another level left? So how much stock do we put in to the Chiefs tight end Travis Kelce in his declaration for Football Nation that he has another level left? So I've got bipartisan, Land O'Lakes butter, and couples therapy. Yeah, we'll combine all of these things together, and we are going to make a sloppy Joe, is what we're going to make. Now, first of all, as we love, one of our favorite phrases comes from the state of Missouri. It's the unofficial official slogan. They call it the Show Me State, and I'm of the mindset, you got to show me. You got to show me, and when you do, I'm in. Like every summer the last few years, the same training camp infomercial has come out of Chiefs camp. that Kelce feels great. He's still got the fire in his belly. Yada, yada, yada, yada. Yada, yada, yada, yada. At this point, Travis Kelce he's standing in front of the mirror. He's looking there. And, you know, he's trying to speak greatness into it. It's like he's doing this infomercial. I feel great. I am great. Everything's going to be wonderful. It's like he's a motivational speaker selling $79 seminar tickets at the airport Marriott. Like, come on, dude. And talk is cheap. And I realize that every time I get my paycheck here on the overnight show, that talk is cheap. Kelce is a falling star. And we talk about this a lot. This is the personification of a falling star. Beautiful from a distance. But, yeah, don't let that sucker land on your mobile home. It's not going to go good. And the reality is with Travis Kelce, when it comes to his status right now in the NFL, anybody that uses critical thinking is in agreement here. Everyone and anyone that uses critical thinking. This is a bipartisan issue. The numbers and the eyeballs agree. Capital D decline. It's underway. Capital D decline. Underway. Think of it like Kelce and the software. Or like a phone. Right? You know how you get, if you had like an iPhone 5 or something like that, like this stuff doesn't update. When you do update stuff, it never finishes. It just is bad. So if the Chiefs think that Kelce is going to be turning back the clock, it better be made by Fisher-Price. Otherwise, they are porked, okay? Burnt ends is what they are there. Andy Reid needs to make Travis Kelce at most a decoy. Do the old okey-doke with Travis Kelce. Leverage the name on the back of the jersey, the star power. Kelce is no longer the ribeye, the perfectly cooked, well-done ribeye, butterfly cut. He is not. He is the expensive garnish on the plate. He hopes to become the mashed potatoes. Right now, he's the garnish. He hopes to turn into the mashed potatoes, Travis Kelce. He is not the mashed potatoes. He is not the steak. He is not that. He is garnish. All right, secondly, to Cleveland, bad football, good talk radio. Deshaun Watson has been named the preseason QB1. He'll start the game coming up this weekend against the Chicago Bears. The Bears. Yeah, that's happened. Coach Todd Monken, the Monk Man, said that Shedeur Sanders will start the second game of the preseason for the fledgling Cleveland football team, who's still waiting for a good quarterback to spring up like a mushroom. That has not happened. So Watson and Sanders have been alternating first-team reps. Neither one looks any good. They both suck. And this continues to be what they're calling the most depressing quarterback competition since the last Browns quarterback competition. And while we're at it, we've that going on. We have a lot of spinning plates in Cleveland. Shedeur Sanders opening his media session with an apology. What? What did he apologize for? Well, he apologized for being a canoe. What brand of canoe? A douche canoe. Yes. Well, we have it. All right, well, let's go to the audio tape. Here is Shedeur Sanders, who issued a formal apology to the beat reporters who cover the Brownies. Take a listen.
1: Last time I came up here before y'all, I think dearly, I dislike when it's a lot of separation and when something gets between the team and people get painted a certain way and all this different type of stuff. So that's where I get frustrated and I shut down, you know, because this doesn't help us win. So it's kind of like an option, but not an option. So I feel drained when I express myself to people and places and cameras when it's not received and taken the right way, or we're trying to divide the team or anything like that. So that's where I was just trying to preserve my energy from going in depth with a lot of things.
0: You smell that? Bullcrap. Sanders, as you heard there, he admitted he became drained. It's too much for him, too emotional for him to talk to a bunch of reporters. Question, what should we read into Shedeur Sanders and his apology, as you just heard, to the Cleveland gaggle of reporters? So Shedeur Sanders' apology to the Cleveland media That was about as organic as a plastic tomato at one of those diner salad bar things that used to have back in the day. Like, clearly someone. Now, whether it was Papa Dion or a Browns executive or some public relations hack hall monitor, somebody did the tap-tap, the tap on the shoulder and said, hey, kid, go read chapter one of the NFL Quarterbacking for Dummies manual. You're supposed to smile, nod, and spit out sports cliches and platitudes. And that's a bad job by you. He sounded very monotone. Didn't I don't know, he was enjoying some ganja. I don't know what he was doing, but he sounded very mellow. And it seemed like he had to repeat certain parts of that, and he was told talking points and whatnot there. And then you drop the news here with the quarterback change and all that. Because being an NFL quarterback, this is going to be a shocking take. Nobody else has this take. When you're an NFL quarterback, the pressure cooker is part of the deal. And Shadur, he's not even been named the starter. He's supposedly in a race for the starting job. And he's already melted like a stick of Lando Lake's butter in a frying pan. And he didn't do it against a division rival. He had issues with a gaggle of mostly middle-aged sports writers in cargo shorts. Like, what do you do with that? Like, you know, the news drops that Deshaun Watson is going to start the first preseason game, which leads to you to believe the obvious, the connect the dots. He's either got the job or he's in the lead for the starting job for the Browns. And Shadur instantly looks like he's looking on his phone on the travel apps to try to find a one-way Southwest Airlines flight, want to get away. Like, if a routine press scrum, not what we used to call it involving the word gang, but something else, press scrum, we'll clean it up for the family that are listening right now. If that triggers a white flag, what happens when, I don't know, TJ Watt tries to remove his spleen in a game? Like, if it's just too draining to have to talk about this. My God, what a world. Like, even if guys felt like that back in the day, they'd never say it. They never say it. So Cleveland doesn't need a forced apology. They actually need some tangible evidence that Shadur Sanders knows what he's doing, right, and can handle the turbulence without grabbing for the emergency exit. And at this point, not so good. All right, final thought. To college football we go, where the new Michigan coach is already feeling the heat, and he hasn't even coached a game at Michigan. That would be Kyle Whittingham, longtime Utes coach. What is a Ute? Kyle Whittingham, Michigan coach, drawing some attention recently after saying about the rivalry with Ohio State. He says he doesn't hate Ohio State. What? Oh, my God. He said he didn't hate Ohio State. Now, I'm not from Michigan. I'm not from Ohio. I got plenty of friends that have crossed my life, in my life, from Ohio and from Michigan. And I know from both sides of the aisle how big a deal that game is. Okay. And at the recent Big Ten media days, Whittingham explained, he said, hate is a strong word. He emphasized that he wants to win. Well, that's good. Whittingham says he wants to win the rivalry game as badly as anyone in Ann Arbor. He also declined, he said, to manufacture any kind of personal animosity towards Ryan Day, the Buckeyes head coach, calling Day, quote, a good person, close quote, arguing that rivalries can remain emotional and intense without hatred. Yeah, okay. All right. Well, the question here is rather obvious. Do you have a phrase on new Michigan coach Kyle Whittingham saying he doesn't hate Ohio State? So I'm going to take a phrase from Wimbledon, and the phrase is unforced error is the phrase. These words are going to come back to haunt Kyle Whittingham like a personal poltergeist. Apparently, nobody bothered to give the new Michigan coach the packet, the orientation packet when you take over. You know how they give you that packet when you get a new job. And they say, okay, here's all the rules and regulations. Okay, thank you. I won't read that, but thank you. And then you got to do like a, now you do a DocuSign. If you get hired somewhere, you got to do a DocuSign. Okay, I'll click that, but I didn't read the legalese. So he, I guess he didn't get it or he didn't read it. Last I checked, you're not playing, you know, tiddlywinks in Utah anymore. And not that that's like nothing, because Utah has had some really good teams there over the last 20 years. They've actually had more consistently good football at Utah than Michigan has had. Don't tell anybody in Michigan that, but that's been the case. And they have a rivalry with BYU. I think it's called the Holy War, if I remember correctly. They bring that up every year. Some great games. However, like, dude, like, look at the room. Read the room. Are you not? You're in the big house. You're in the big house. I got a funny story about it. I used to work with this guy named Bob Page. He was a big sportscaster in New York, and he worked at Fox Sports Radio in the early days. And Bob was a Michigan man and a very serious man. Very, very serious. And I remember I'd call it back when Michigan, you know, 20 years ago, they had good teams. And I'd say, oh, the big house. And he'd say, Benjamin, I'm from Michigan, and we don't call it the big house. I said, Bob, it's just a phrase. It's okay. It's a colloquial phrase. Anyway, that is home, the big house. I'll say it again. Home of irrational college football blood feuds, the big house, and the horseshoe and all that stuff. And it's just, there's a lot of hate there. Hate is like a renewable energy. So when the coach says, hey, Ryan Day is a good person, and I'm not going to manufacture any kind of, you know, hate's a strong word and all that stuff, you just roll your eyes. Because somebody in Ann Arbor needs to stage some kind of intervention and hand him a laminated memo and say, okay, here's the bullet points. Bullet point one, Ohio State bad. Bullet point two, Michigan good. Bullet point three, scarlet and gray are forbidden and ugly colors. And bullet point number four, I believe, Ryan Day. Ryan Day is the Grinch who stole Christmas past and Christmas future. And that's it. That's the party line if you're coaching at Michigan. Instead, Kyle Whittingham was throwing flowers at Ryan Day, complimenting him and debating whether or not hate is too strong a word, like he wandered into a couples therapy session on a beach somewhere in Florida. And he clearly doesn't understand the psychological hardwiring of the Michigan marching and chowder society. If Michigan loses in Columbus late this year, every single ooey-gooey kumbaya quote that he has given here about Ohio State will be brought up as Exhibit A in the tribunal against Kyle Whittingham. It is the Ben Maller Show. If you'd like to comment on any of that, you can join us right now. 877-99 on Fox. That's 877-996-6369. Also on X, at Ben Maller. And that's at Ben Maller. Time now, though, for the Maller Riddle of the Day. And here is the Maller Riddle of the Day. And we go to a hybrid story, kind of a combined story of college and the NFL. By the way, you can send questions in on X, and that's for Ask Ben, hashtag Ask Ben on X. Jaden Daniels of the Washington football team played college football at Louisiana State, and he decided to give LSU blank. Jaden Daniels, quarterback of the Washington football team, sending his old university, Louisiana State University, a blank. That is the Maller Riddle of the Day. The answer, we'll get to it, and we will do it next.
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8: 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The Odd Couple with Rob Parker and Kelvin Washington. 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

0: The Ben Maller Show on Fox Sports Radio rolls on and on and on into the darkness. Into the darkness we go together, further and further. If you would like to help out our show, we began this hour with a spicy hot Maller monologue covering Travis Kelce's latest declaration for Chiefs Nation that he is not cooked.
1: Spicy!
0: Shedeur Sanders giving an apology to a bunch of middle-aged sports writers for his activity, sounding monotone. And Kyle Whittingham, the Michigan coach, sending flowers to Ohio State. And we'll talk about whatever you want here. Also, the big story, the Lakers. Sad sack franchise sold for the second time in a year. It's embarrassing. And I'll discuss that. And Aspen's coming up here in a little bit. Hashtag Aspen. Very popular segment, so we'll make sure to leave some proper time for that. Now back to it. Don't forget Lorena as well. FSR Tech Queen and Koopa
2: Loop. Hi, Bill.
0: Don't talk to me. Up, Koopa Loop, a Bronco fan. That's a Bronco fan. All right, time now for the Maller Riddle of the Day. This is a hybrid Maller Riddle of the Day. I was actually going to do something that wasn't sporty, and then I thought, well, I'll do sporty. I was debating. I had a non-sporty one, and then I said, oh, screw it. I'll do sporty. So Washington football team quarterback Jaden Daniels, sent his old college LSU a blank. What did Jaden Daniels give to Louisiana State University? That is the Maller wink wink riddle of the day, courtesy of Alf, the alien opiner, Ferg Dog, and Maller prop guy who demanded it. Milkman Mike in Colorado says Jaden Daniels sent them a truckload of fresh iceberg lettuce from Mexico. Doc Dan says a year's supply of sausage and chicken gumbo. Yum yum. All right, what else do we have? Donkey sausage. Who may
3: Dear God!
0: Birthday this week said a prosthetic limb, a bunch of prosthetic limbs were sent his way. Lucky Tony joke book from Fudgy in Boston. Somebody should come up with a Lucky Tony joke book. It's mostly bears, and then name some porn stars. That's pretty much it. Eloy from Compton says he gave them an autographed jockstrap. He sent them a reflecting pool from the late night drug tester. Who else do we have? Page down. Alf, the alien opiner, who's got way too much time to play around with the AI. And I have literally popped up everywhere thanks to Alf. Anywhere you could possibly want, I have been courtesy of the interweb and Alf. And says he gave them the ultimatum to never take money from Bob Iger and make over the campus into Disney Laker World. There's a lot there. There's a lot there. What else do we have? Let's see, page down. Robbie the Mariner fan cheated. You little rat. You're a big rat, but you big rat. Bad job by you. Courtesy Flusher going with a rolling popcorn maker. Dum-dums from Filler Up Phil. That's his answer. The Mexican John Dutton says Jaden Daniels sent a care

0: package of weed to LSU. JT the Wingman says a delicious Culver's butter burger combo. Oh man, that's looking good. Look at that delicious, the cheese curds right there. You got the ice cream treat. You got the burger. Oh man, that's solid. All right, Mike the Leprechaun says Jaden Daniels gave them funds to outfit all fans with Tiger onesies. All right, Mike the Tiger, the mascot. Who else do we have? Not Blind Austin says a collection of semi-automatic super soakers as his answer. What else? Page down. Can't read that. All right, that's probably it's probably enough. We'll see if Lorena has an answer. The Maller Riddle of the Day. All right, Washington football team quarterback Jaden Daniels recently sending his old college LSU a blank.
1: A truckload of M&Ms.
0: Ooh, what color M&Ms? Are they purple and yellow M&Ms? What color are they?
1: Well, I was just thinking peanut M&Ms.
0: Well, I know that's the, but what color, though? I said, because, you know what color's LSU is, right? What colors do you think LSU is? What do you think?
1: I'm going to go with gold and...
0: Yeah. Okay. What else?
1: Green.
0: Yeah.
1: Am I right?
0: Well, what did I just say? What did I just, like, I literally just gave the answer.
1: Yeah, well, so. I was thinking maybe we're going to go with Lakers colors.
0: Well, that's, they have the same colors. Yes, that's the joke. All right, anyway. The correct answer, Washington football team quarterback Jaden Daniels sent his old college LSU a cease and desist letter. Cease and desist letter is the answer. He has taken legal action against his university. He won the Heisman Trophy. His attorney sent the school a cease and desist letter demanding LSU stop using his name, image, and likeness. The dispute triggered because LSU decided to give away Jaden Daniels' number five jersey to sophomore defensive back DJ Pickett. Daniels' spokeshack said the family is, quote, deeply disappointed and feels profoundly disrespected by LSU's decision. They said that they thought number five would remain protected as part of the legacy of Jaden Daniels. Spent 2 years there. LSU, by the way, here's the problem. He's not going to win the lawsuit, per se, or the cease and desist thing, because I looked it up, and as far as I can tell, LSU never officially retired Jaden Daniels' number five. However, Daniels seems to think, and his people, his posse, seem to think that he's being treated differently from LSU Heisman winner, also Joe Burrow, who's number nine. I don't think that's been retired either. It just has not been reissued since he left the program. And it is true that most of the time, if you win a Heisman Trophy, they pretty much retire your number. Even if you chop two people's heads off, shout out OJ, SC with his number retired. All right, let's go to the phones and eeny, meeny, miny, moe. Let's say hello to Andrea in Berkeley. Hello, Andrea. She's the astrology insider. Welcome. Right, where did she go? I hear breathing. Did she fall asleep?
2: We might be having minor technical phone difficulties.
0: Oh, no. Have the phones gone kaput? Is that the end of the phones as we know them? Because I'm sure Andrea right now is screaming into the phone, I'm here, I'm here, I'm here, and it's not happening. All right, well, that's going on. We have a wonderful story of the National Football League being accused of getting rid of humans for bots. What is that about? What are you talking about? They would never get rid of human beings in the NFL for bots. Well, there's a story going around on the interweb, and it involves some NFL media programming. Did you see this at all? You did not. Okay, you did not. All right, so let me give you the basics on this, because there's a lot of moving parts to it, and when there's a lot of moving parts, that becomes problematic. So the NFL is facing some backlash here, because apparently there's a like a podcast thing that was dormant, and then all of a sudden there were new episodes, like an NFL-produced podcast, and it started showing up, and it had been hosted previously by Bucky Brooks, who's worked here over the years, Daniel Jeremiah, who's done a bunch of, you know, he's a Charger broadcaster. Anyway, so the show was inactive since back in June. And all of a sudden, earlier this week, it returned. There were new episodes previewing the NFC East and the NFC West. And it featured this unidentified host. And the problem, there's a couple problems. First of all, Daniel Jeremiah and Bucky Brooks no longer do the podcast. However, they're still listed as the hosts of the podcast. And there was like a disclaimer on there that, you know, the program, you know, would be hosted by a person. And the people that listened to it claim that it seemed like it was AI-generated content. It was AI-generated content. And the NFL had to deny the accusation that they were using bots, AI stuff, to do this podcast. They said not AI-generated or hosted. However, they were very vague about what was going on. And embarrassing for the NFL, Daniel Jeremiah was asked about this on social media, this mystery episode that popped up out of nowhere, and said, no idea, he said. I no longer appear on that old feed, he said. He's into something else. So a very bizarre situation. So I have a theory. All right, so once you subscribe to a podcast, unless you unsubscribe, you're in. Like, you're going to get the feed of that podcast unless you unsubscribe. So the people who are involved, I would assume the people at the NFL media are like, well, listen, this was a popular podcast. We were too cheap, or we didn't want to pay Bucky Brooks, and we didn't want to pay Daniel Jeremiah, but we have all these subscribers to this podcast, so why don't we just put another podcast, and all these idiots will get it, and they'll listen to it, and nobody will, they'll just be like, well, it's an NFL podcast, and they won't put two and two together. And shockingly, people actually listened and realized there were human beings these people were not who should be there. And it was like generic, apparently cookie cutter material. So that's good. I like it. All right. Are the phones now working? Are the phones still? We believe the phones are now working. So let's try again. Let's go to Andrea, the astrology insider, as she is up next year. And we apologize. We will go to the engineering department and we will wake all of them up and demand that they come in here and fix it right away. Hello, Andrea. Welcome.
3: Hello, Ben. How are you?
0: If I was any better, I would have talked to you 5 minutes ago. But instead, we're talking now, and that's what matters. Me and you together again. And we survived gravity stopping, Andrea, right? Yes. All those internet rumors, we survived gravity stopping for seconds.
3: Yes, and we can enjoy and celebrate the new moon solar eclipse in Leo. And, that was really something.
0: What moon are we looking at here? Which moon? What's the name of the new moon? Just new moon? Is there a special name to it? What do we have here?
3: Full moons get the special names according to the Farmer's Almanac.
0: Oh, okay.
3: But I'll
0: do some
3: research and see if the new moons get names as well.
0: Maybe that's just the generic, it's like a generic brand cereal. It's just new moon, and that's it. Just new moon.
3: Yeah, I'll look into that. I know it's a new moon solar eclipse in Leo, and if you saw any of the pictures or any of the videos, it was really quite a sight to behold. So new moons basically are new beginnings. So that's when I wanted to get my MRI results, and shout out to the Malheur Militia and all your listeners and callers for, you know, the positive energy they sent. It brought me a lot of peace when I was there. I really appreciate
0: it. Oh, good. So
3: you got some
0: good news, hopefully, or we don't know yet?
3: For the most part, I don't need back surgery, so that's good.
0: Great. Yes. Wonderful.
3: That's like the main thing.
0: All right. I'm giving you a hug right now, Andrea. It's an air hug, but I'm very happy. I know how stressful, a little bit, that can be, right? I've had a few things in my life where you wait for the lab to get back to you, and it's a big pain in the ass, and you don't know, and that just like your mind's wandering, thinking like, oh man, what's going on? And so that's great. I'm happy.
3: Yes, no, my Virgo energy tends to worry a lot, so that was a relief, and just more treatment, a DEXA scan, and some more follow ups. a physical therapy and so on. But, you know, the main thing was, you know, just a little fracture in a vertebrae, but no back surgery, which was my biggest Virgo worry. So that was not an issue. So I really appreciate that. And the good energy, it really helped a lot. It's like, hey, the Malo Militia and everyone in Ben's show, and, you know, you played that little clip of people clapping their hands and sending good energy, and it really meant a lot to me. So just want to personally thank everyone for the good energy.
0: You know, and we got to meet you. I got to get up to the Bay Area again. I haven't been there this year. I got to get up there, and we got to hang out. We'll have a I got to get a hold of Alameda Lou. I don't think he listens anymore, but maybe he'll still host us. So we'll, if not, we'll find another venue that will be willing to host
3: us. That'd be nice, Ben.
0: Yeah. We'll make it happen. And you're going to have to get your ass over there if you have to take planes, trains, and automobiles. So you're going to have to do it. But we'll make it happen. All right. Well, thank you, Andrea. I'm glad things are going well. Keep it up. All right. There she goes. Our friend Andrea, Virgo in service on X, the astrology insider. Ask Ben. Warming up in the bullpen. It is next.
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6: 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He drops. 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Looking. Fires toward the end zone. That ball is going to be caught for the touchdown.
4: 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The NFL is coming, my friends. 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

0: 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We continue on all night long on the program. Hi. You're on YouTube, yeah? You're on? Okay. Even our blind listeners are on YouTube. Stevie Meatball's a big YouTube person. So check out the Ben Maller Show YouTube page. Help us out. Do us a solid. Doesn't cost you anything. You're on there anyway, wasting time. So waste time watching Maller monologues and other features. I know, it's wild and crazy. Go to YouTube. You will not get the powers of darkness. Well, kind of the powers of darkness, because we're on overnight. And you're in the rat race. Help us out. Ben Maller Show on YouTube. Click the thingamajig and comment. Comment on the videos. That helps us out. Get in the algorithm. We need that. Thank you.
1: It's now time for...
2: Well, hurry, hurry. I can hardly wait.
1: Ask Ben.
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1: Send us your questions on Twitter now.
0: And away we go. Never a waste of breath. Always must listen. We wing it on this edition of Ask Ben. We now pass the microphone over to the Koopa Loop for questions for Ben and friends. These are actual questions by actual human beings, as far as we can tell, unless they're AI bots sending us questions. So we will now fly the coop with the Koopa Loop.
3: I'm seeing some good questions this week. I'm proud of you guys.
0: What happened?
3: All right, we're going to start off with a question from Alf, the alien opiner.
0: I've met him.
3: Yes,
0: and his lovely wife. I know both of them. They're my friends.
3: He would like to know, what is the tallest building you've ever been to the top of?
0: I have a story about tall, I guess the Sears Tower in Chicago, but I have a 9/11 related story. I was at the World Trade Center about 2 weeks before 9/11, and it was about a half an hour before the observation deck was closed, and they said they were not going to let us stay up there more than half an hour. I was in the lobby, so I didn't go. I said, well, I'll go back. So I was at, you know, I should have done it, and now I'll, you know, but so I guess the Sears Tower is the answer, but I should have gone to the top of the World Trade Center, but I chose not to because I was didn't want to waste my money. Lorena?
4: Mine would probably have to be the Eiffel Tower.
0: Oh, look at you. Perry. How high is that, though?
4: I don't know.
0: That would help. Coop.
3: And I don't
4: just
3: know that.
4: Seems tall.
3: Is that a building? Technically, you know. I mean,
0: there's an elevator, right? Isn't there an elevator?
4: And there's a restaurant in it. So yes,
0: Yeah, the one in Vegas has a restaurant too. I've been to that Eiffel Tower. You know.
4: There's a gift shop.
3: The tallest building for me is the Sears Tower, or I guess now it's Willis
0: just
3: Tower.
0: Just call something else. Yeah.
3: But the same for me.
0: All right. By the way, the Eiffel Tower is 1,082 feet tall. So there you go. It's
3: and Willis Tower is 1,450.
0: In your face, Lorraine. We win. You lose. All right. What is next? What do we got?
3: All right. Next, we have a question here from Mike in New Hampshire. Seuss Dog.
0: Hi, Mike. Seuss Dog. Yes.
3: Yeah. He says, hey, Ben. So I guess is this question just for you, I guess.
0: Yes. Yeah,
3: it says, hey, Ben, muscle car or supercar?
0: Well, when I collected Hot Wheels back in the day, I loved muscle cars. So I'm going to go muscle car. Lorena, you want to answer? We'll let you answer. Sure.
4: I'm going to probably go with muscle car.
0: Do you know what those are? Or no?
4: Yeah, they're the ones that are old and smell like diesel gas.
0: Okay. Well, the supercar would be. You know what a supercar is?
4: Like, no.
0: You're not old. You know. Aren't those like Lamborghinis and. Yeah.
3: McLarens.
0: Yeah, I mean, those are nice. I wouldn't fit in any of those, so, but I guess I might be able to fit in the old cars, so I'm too tall.
3: That's a great point. I would choose the muscle cars as well. I just think they'd look cooler.
0: Classic.
3: Yeah.
0: Muscle car. All right, what's next? It's Ask Ben. Your questions are answers.
3: JT the Wingman would like to know, what is your favorite farm animal? And he adds that he lives next to a pasture of Black Angus beef cattle.
0: Yeah, I think cattle are great. They just eat and fart and you know, pretty good. I haven't spent a lot of time on farms. What about you, Lorena?
4: Cows are like big dogs. That's definitely what I would get.
0: And they're delicious. What about you, Coop?
3: I would go with a horse. They're cool.
0: A horse, of course. All right, quickly, one more. What do we got?
3: Donkey Sausage wants to know, what's your ideal room temperature?
0: 52 degrees. It can't be cold enough. Lorena?
4: 83.
3: What?
0: Oh, are you crazy, Coop?
3: Like 73.
0: No, it should be at least in the mid.
1: We are.
4: I like it hot.
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10: Bregman swings, and it's a high fly ball deep left center field. Number 3, it's gone. What a night for Alex Bregman. 3 home runs, this one a 2-run job, and the Cubs now up 12-5 here in the 8th.
9: Cubs Radio Network on the call. The Padres walked it off and swept the Brewers 4-3 in extra innings for their 5th straight win. Luis Castillo went 7 innings and had a season-high 10 strikeouts as the White Sox blanked the Reds 5-0. The Braves beat the Mets 6-3. Miami took down the Pirates 8-2. And Shohei Ohtani hit his 147th home run as a Dodger as Los Angeles defeated the Royals 4-2 for their 3rd straight win. In the NFL, the Panthers are signing former Dolphins tight end Darren Waller to a 1-year deal. I'm Brianna Miro.
11: Okay, let's get started.
12: Ben Maller saying this.
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12: Saying that.
13: Genetic phone booth.
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14: They held a webinar
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13: Go big or go home. Welcome in the beginning of another hour of the Ben Maller Show. 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Bosom buddies, as we avoid all outages. 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
13: Live from the down, the hoedown, an audio hoedown right in the middle ear membrane, guaranteed human in the world-famous Fox Sports Radio studios, where Dante in Vegas, our buddy Dante, Big Balls Bob, in Vegas. 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As we are back at it, much to the dismay of Mojo Rising in the Bay and Danny in Nashville and all those guys, as we are cruising along here. Now, early in the morning. So we've gone, it's overnight still for some, but it's early in the morning. People getting the jump on the traffic. So our lead this hour from Sweet Home Chicago. A couple legends there. Your tree in Chicago, Euphemia there. Big Bears backers. And the Chicago Bears filling up the content kitty. We'd like to thank the Chicago Bears for providing us with good cannon fodder for the Maller monologue. Dateline Windy City, where the Bears head coach, Ben Johnson, talking the talk. All guys named Ben have to talk the talk. It's part of the deal. If you're named Ben, you have to talk the talk. So Ben Johnson is aiming for the heavens aiming for the heavens. He wants to be good, but not just good. Right? They don't want to just win the Super Bowl. That's boring. He don't want to just win the Super Bowl. No, no, no. You see what he said? No. He said, Ben Johnson, I thought this was fake when I first saw this. Apparently it's not. He wants the Chicago football team to have the highest scoring offense in NFL history. Say what? Johnson put a bullseye on the 2013 Peyton Manning Broncos from back in the day. Average, that Bronco team, my computer-like brain tells me, 37.9 points per game over a 16-game regular season. 37.9 points per game. And I thought it was like the greatest show on turf, but it was the Broncos. I guess they broke the Rams record back in the day. But anyway, the point is Ben Johnson says that's the goal. He said he knows that that's the number he wants. He wants to surpass it. He said, I want shutouts. I want blowouts, he said. And he dismissed the standard protocol. The normal protocol is we want to win a championship. And he pointed out that that is not sufficient, Ben Johnson. He noted that the 31 other members of the cartel also are talking about winning a Super Bowl. And he says, I want more than that. All right, close quote. Of course, we know that there are certain teams that are not planning on winning a Super Bowl. The Arizona Cardinals, the Jets, the Cleveland Browns, their dream is to win the number one overall pick in the draft, and therefore they will end up, if they do end up with that number one pick, most likely Arch Manning, and then they'll sell a lot of jerseys to dumb people, and that'll be good. All right, so that is a solid jumping off point. Let's discuss the question, where are you at on head coach Ben Johnson? Show me your Johnson. Where are you at on Ben Johnson setting a bullseye on the Bears becoming the highest scoring offense in NFL history, saying this is what we want. This is what we want. So I've got Burger King, Vision Quest, and Ecosystem. And we'll combine all of these things together, and we will give you the number four jingle is what
9: number
13: we're going to do.
9: Number four.
13: There it is. That's live from the Lorena Theater in Sherman Oaks, California, right there, Ventura Boulevard. And this weekend, one appearance only. It's a long trip. She'll be appearing in Tallahassee, Florida. All right, so our lead this hour, to kick off the hour, Ben Johnson is talking like the Bears found the NFL cheat code. Like they found how the Astros use trash cans, bang, bang, or whistles, whistle, whistle, whistle. Right, and he's going out. The Bears are going to go out and hang 50 points every Sunday against the Vikings, the Packers, the Lions, and me, oh my. And I assume for that to happen, Caleb Williams is going to have to get a Ouija board and channel the ghost of Rush Limbaugh, who used to work out of this studio that we're in right now, and keep half his brain, Caleb Williams, tied behind his back just to make it fair. Mega dittos. This is, I love it. It's a Burger King combo meal of coaching bravado. It is the Whopper. Not the Whopper Jr., it's the Whopper. And let's do some Maller math. You want to do some Maller math? So let's do Maller math. This is back of the napkin Maller math. So the Bears averaged last year 25.7 points per game. That's not bad. In fact, is it true that the Chicago Bears were a top 10 offense? Yes, barely. They were number nine. They were number nine. Ben Johnson is now fantasizing about the record, which just to tie the Broncos' Peyton Manning record would be 37.9. So back of the napkin, Maller math, to go from 25.7 points. I know it's radio and you're not paying attention. You're listening with half an ear. Just bear with me. So 25.7 points to 37.9. That is a 47.4% increase year to year. And that's just a tie. 47.4% increase year to year to tie. So it's always good to announce that you're going to have historic blowouts in August. That's a choice. That is a choice. The football gods are pretty petty. They've been known to be vindictive creatures. They certainly have over the years. Ben Johnson poking them like he's tickling the tail on a monster, a fire-breathing dragon. In this case, though, Ben Johnson said, you know, I see the football gods, and they're out there. For some reason, they're on the field. So I'm going to take my cattle prod, and I'm going to give them a little cattle prod action right there. Why not? Keep in mind, the Bears, this is always the problem with cold weather teams. And I realize the Broncos were able to do it, and they play cold weather games in Denver. However, generally speaking, and we see this with Buffalo all the time, they get out of the gates usually pretty good, good offensive team, and then it gets progressively harder to score a lot of points when you get late in the year when the weather turns nasty in the NFL. So the Bears, I looked it up, they have not one, not two, but three games that are going to be played in a frozen meat locker, couple of games at Soldier Field. They also have a if you look at the December-January schedule, they have three games, two at Soldier Field. They also have a trip to Western New York, to Buffalo. So that's three outdoor cold weather games, December, January. And just in general, like, it was the president, Teddy Roosevelt, who said, speak softly and carry a big stick. Ben Johnson must have been listening with half an ear, and he said, listen, you grab a megaphone and you whack the hornet's nest. That's what you do. Now, this is spectacular five-star content for the struggling gas bags and blowhards that we are here on the radio. And I cannot wait for that December game against Buffalo when they score 17 points in a lake effect blizzard. And everyone will bring these quotes up from Ben Johnson. Or even if they get off to a slow start, you know, as a clunker the first month of the year, there's usually one clunker in there. And so you just clip and save it, and then everyone will play it and laugh and point their finger and say, ha ha, like Nelson from The Simpsons. Now, furthermore, to Mr. Rogers' neighborhood, our obligatory Mahler monologue mention on Aaron Rodgers. So the Steelers and Packers are getting together for a little matchup here. They're going to wrestle in the preseason. Now, Rogers said he was 100% hoping the Steelers' preseason matchup with Green Bay would be played at Lambeau Field, with a gift shop the size of Costco. And Rogers said he wanted to go there and give him a chance to return to his longtime hometown. Well, not hometown, but his NFL hometown there in Green Bay. That is not the case. Rogers waxed loquacious about Green Bay and was like, wow, I've been to Green Bay and I don't remember that many cool things about it. But he was very happy about it. Rogers has said that this is it. This is the swan song. This is the last dance. Na na na na na na na na. Hey, goodbye. It's all over. That this is it. The 2026 NFL season will be his last. He has been very vague about the eventual ceremonial return to Green Bay, where they trot you out and everyone kisses your ass at the 50-yard line and talk about you like you're some kind of deity. Rogers has not commented on that. He hasn't said yes to it. He said, quote, there first has to be an invite back. We'll see about that. He said there has to be an invite back. Now that, kids, is what we call the money quote. That is the money quote. So here's the question. We're going to frame it this way. Can you decode the meaning of Steelers quarterback Aaron Rodgers saying there has to be an invite back when asked about returning to Green Bay for the sappy ceremonial bullcrap that you get when you retire? Most people don't get that. All right, so Rodgers, the way he said this, he essentially put himself in a shrink's office on the fainting couch, if you will, the psychiatrist's couch, and all the nostalgic psychobabble about Lambeau Field and his favorite restaurant and all that, he was just itemizing the emotional damage. All right, that's it. So we'd like to present Dr. Mahler, not a trained doctor, but I play one on the radio, your favorite radio shrink. Whatever happened to Dr. Laura? When I first started at Fox Sports Radio, Dr. Laura was, you probably don't even know who that is, but she was a big star on radio. She did a daytime talk show where she yelled at women and told them they're idiots. And men too, but mostly women. I don't know if she's still around. Anyway, I just thought of her name. Just randomly popped in my head. That's a non sequitur. Back to it, though. So, as Dr. Maller, I will be the Dr. Laura on the show. I'll be Dr. Maller. So, the diagnosis of the problem here. Unresolved breakup trauma. Unresolved breakup trauma. A UBT. The Packers decide. Here's my analysis. Tell me if I'm wrong on this. The Packers decided that they had already consumed their lifetime supply of passive-aggressive bullcrap. And they went out, they hired a locksmith, they changed the locks, and they chose a younger lover in Jordan Love. All right, see what I did there? And the tell on this, all right, you got to listen between the words. The tell was Rodgers insisting that there must be an invite back. That wasn't a Freudian slip. That was a Freudian ayahuasca vision quest is what that was from Aaron Rodgers. Translation, hey, go talk to them, dummy. They dumped me. The Packers dumped me. So they better come crawling back and kiss my left cheek and my right cheek and not on my face. Yeah, it sounded like a guy checking his ex's Instagram at 2 a.m. while insisting he's completely over, everything's good, nothing to see here. And Green Bay initiated this divorce. I think it's pretty clear that Rodgers, he was a bit of a douche. He was trying to figure things out there. He thought he had more power than he did, and he thought he had some issues with the coaching staff, and so he thought he could make some changes. It didn't work out, obviously. And Green Bay initiated this football divorce, and Rodgers, he never forgot who filed the paperwork, and beneath all the sentimentality, there still appears to be this a little bit of a, well, actually not a little, a psychological scar tissue from getting the boot and thinking you had more power than you did. And Rodgers doesn't want closure. He would like a nice parade. He would like a hug. He would like to have a bouquet of flowers. He would like his toes licked and a notarized apology from the front office of the Green Bay Packers and ownership. Well, of course, there's no ownership. The fans own the team, but you know what I mean. All right, last thing. To Philadelphia we go. A classic NFL training camp story. Outrage in the Delaware Valley sparked by a post on social media. The Philadelphia Eagles. Now, they posted on the official social media accounts here, the training camp video showing quarterback Jalen Hurts throwing an INT interception. They showed, they released a video of their quarterback, their forever quarterback, throwing an interception. And that, of course, prompted what? Panic at the Disco! Oh, no! You can't do that! You're trying to embarrass your quarterback, Jalen Hurts. What's wrong with you, you losers? Of course, this comes after Hurts pushed back against attempts to reimagine the offense there in Philadelphia, to diversify, I guess is the big buzzword that they used. And they were supposedly wanted him to take more snaps under center. The Eagles leaked a lot of this stuff to the media to try to put pressure on Jalen Hurts. And so here we are at a fork in the road. That's right, a routine training camp interception becomes a highly combustible situation because it landed amid reports of friction with Jalen Hurts and his situation in the offense there in Philadelphia. So the question, how would you characterize a Jalen Hurts practice interception starting an Eagles hullabaloo? It's clearly an Eagles hullabaloo. So this shows how ridiculous state-sponsored media in the NFL has become. I've talked about this a few times over the years. Many, many years ago, I will date myself if I say when, but an executive who worked for a Major League Baseball team told me that this is when Major League Baseball started their website. It was like revolutionary. You know, the internet was still relatively new, and it was like, wow, they had their own reporters covering games. And the guy's like, listen. Back then, people actually read these things called newspapers. You can just Google what that is. A lot of people don't even know what that is anymore. They're irrelevant newspapers. Back in the day, though, they had a lot of power. And this executive told me, he said, listen, you know, we are going to do this. And initially, baseball got ripped for having their own website people. And they said, well, that's, you know, you're obviously biased. We want our coverage to be unbiased. And the executive explained to me, and I'm paraphrased most of this, and he said, listen, we're going to do this, and eventually, you know, people are going to grow up with this. This is going to be all they know. They're going to go to us for the story, right? We're going to go to, they're going to go to us to find out what's going on. And he, you know what? 100% correct. Time has passed. Generations have grown up, and now here we are. You know, here we are. So this shows how ridiculous state-sponsored media is in the NFL, and it's too late. It's, you know, the people that are flummoxed right now because the Eagles' social media account committed the unforgivable sin, a war crime of posting reality. How dare you, right? This is not even about the interception. The interception is like the symptom. It's about the ecosystem of the brainwashed fan, the conditioned fan that grew up with this crap, and that's all they know and that's all they like. They expect the fan that grew up with state-sponsored media in sports expects only curated positivity from team media. And for at least a generation, fans have been spoon-fed lollipops. You get a lollipop, and look, there's a rainbow. Look at the rainbow. There's a puppy dog. Oh, look at the cute puppy dog. Everything has been sanitized. Everything has been filtered. It's team propaganda. Quarterback one looks amazing. Who cares if he threw seven interceptions? We're not going to talk about that. Don't talk about that. Everyone's in the best shape of their life. That's right. Every coach makes all the right decisions. And we are on the express train to the Super Bowl. Choo-choo! Yeah, that's what you get from state-sponsored media. NFL, Major League Baseball, NBA, hockey, they all do it. They all do it. And then someone accidentally posts an interception, and suddenly alarm bells start sounding. Woo! Woo! You get out the Zapruder film at training camp, and the reaction, this reaction is validation and verification of that particular point. When propaganda becomes the norm, reality feels like an attack. Oh, we're being attacked. Jalen Hurts is being attacked. All right, so if you're feeling like this, I recommend just stay calm, take a deep breath, breathe. I recommend a cup of water, hydrate, electrolytes like Tom Brady, and touch some grass. Go out there and touch some grass. When this is the norm, and it is, it's just crazy. It's like, oh my God, we're being attacked. I can't believe. Like, do I believe that Howie Roseman himself descended from the executive suite, stroking a white cat, and ordered, release the Hurts interception? It is much more plausible to think that something far less sinister happened. Like, for example, some low-level content specialist fresh out of college, likely eating orange chicken at a Panda Express right now, updating their resume, clicked the wrong button. They're right near the soda machine, by the way, Panda. And they're having the chow mein, not the rice. The chow mein, not the rice. And they're right now on Express Pros, and they're saying, all right, let me look here. What jobs are open? They've just discovered that it is a temporary position, right, when you're the Eagles' social media manager. Oh, the humanity! It is the Ben Maller Show. If you would like to be part, you can join us right now and say hello. 877-99 on Fox. That's 877-996-6369. Also on X, at Ben Maller. That's at Ben Maller. You can be part of the live program. Well, we've heard of a lot of ways to go through money, but burn, baby, burn. Another example of a fool and his money soon parted. We'll give you that, and we will do it next.
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0: on Fox Sports Radio as we roll on. Don't forget, coming up August 29th, if it is geographically desirable, we'll be in Lost Wages, Nevada, the Big Maller meet and greet later this month. We are a little over 2 weeks away from that event. We'll give you more information starting next week on where you can find us. It'll be in the afternoon for a few hours. So if you're in Vegas or planning on making a trip there, we'd love to meet you. And that'll be the entire staff on the show. And you can say hello to me. I'll be there. Hi. Lorena and Koopaloop at the Big Mallet meet and greet. Don't talk to me. And right now, though, you can call in 877 on this show. 877-99 on Fox. Also on the X machine at Ben Mallet. I said at Ben Mallet. That's it. You can find the woman hitting all the buttons, Lorraine. You can find her there at FSR Tech Queen.
1: Beep, beep, boop, boop, boop.
0: There it is. There's sound of the buttons. And Koopaloop at A Bronco Fan. That's A Bronco Fan. Your comments can and will be used against you.

0: in the court of the Maller militia. And we'll get to a burning money story. A burning money story coming up here, because those are always good, right? You're getting up, a lot of you getting up early, going to the job, or you've been up all night, worried about, you know, working, doing your thing, and then you hear something that, well, I'll just save it. I'm going to save it. I'm not going to do it now. I'm going to save it. Also, later this hour, if you are still locked in, at the end of the hour, we'll have fact or fiction. Fact or fiction, that'll be coming up in a little bit. To the phones we go right now, and let's say hello to eeny, meeny, miny, moe. Let's say hello to Keg Drinking Steve, who's back as a regular from Kansas City.
1: Good morning, America. We're now in the heart of football season, the beginning of a full schedule. I wanted to know, did you see Travis Kelce's press conference today? He said that the best night of his life was his wedding night to Taylor Swift. You think he's getting weak and whipped? I mean, he's already had the cow. He's already sampled the cow. Why does he have to suck up? His focus is really off in terms of the best night of your life was not winning the Super Bowl in Las Vegas or winning multiple Super Bowls. I think Travis may be done. I think he's handing it in now.
0: Are you becoming a super villain? Is this what is happening? Are you becoming a Batman super villain all of a sudden? What is going on? You have always been the number one chief suck up
2: in the show,
0: and you had some medical hiccup, and now you've come out of that. Did they drug you? Did they do something to you? You're calling up trashing Travis Kelce. How about this? I have an alternative reality. How about Travis Kelce doesn't want to answer any questions, so he knows that the dopey media will eat up the fact that he sucked up to his wife, and they'll love that, and they'll say what a great guy he is, and so that's why he says crap like that to win brownie points with the Swifties in the media. How about that?
1: Ben, after my fight with heart disease, I've become a more realistic Chiefs fan. My heart is now returning more than 50% and the minimum range of where my doctor wants me to be. So I'm getting better, but I've grown, Ben. I've changed. I've seen the light in this new era that we have to get rid of Travis Kelce eventually. And
0: wow, salary. I am shocked. I did not expect this to happen. This is wild to me. My God, am I being punked here? This is not legit, right? You're punking.
1: I've had growth in my character, and I think his priorities are completely off. You know, sleeping with pop singers and maybe maybe they're gonna have kids and be forever together, but. Yeah. This comment just kind of indicates that the Chiefs may be slightly weakened this year.
0: Yeah.
1: If that's
0: wow.
1: the first thing
0: this is wild. So I want to talk to your surgeon. That's what I want to talk to, because that's the person. What did they plant a chip in there? Is this like this is some kind of weird chip thing in there that they're messing with you?
1: In this wow. world of miracles, Ben, can I convert you to becoming a WNBA fan? I saw this rant by Stephanie White is one of the all-time greatest sports rants of since Lee Elias or Hal McRae or Dennis Johnson. And she says,
0: Tommy Lasorda.
1: Tommy Lasorda. The love, peace, and forgiveness for everyone and to hell with anyone that doesn't agree with us. And then the WNBA just called their fans hateful in the meeting yesterday. Apparently, yeah. They had a
0: well,
1: big
0: and it's a fair question. You're bogarting all the time. I will answer the question this way: I don't really talk about the WNBA because we don't talk politics. We try to avoid politics on the show, and they're really not a basketball league. They're a political hot potato. It's everything's the culture war. You know what it is? The WNBA is like Peoria. There used to be a phrase in advertising, if it plays in Peoria, it'll play anywhere, right? Because that was like the biggest representation of American society. In politics, it's does it play in the WNBA? the culture war, the battlefield is the WNBA. So anyway, thank you, Keg Drinking Steve. Thank God you're alive. You've become a supervillain. Let's say hello to, let's go to Mike, deep in the heart of Texas. He's in Dallas. What's going on, Mikey Mike? Welcome.
2: Al, I've been on hold for about 3 hours now.
0: Are you serious? Really?
2: Yeah.
0: I've only seen your name.
2: I've called you from four different numbers.
3: Yeah, see, he keeps hanging up and calling back.
0: Oh, well, I've only seen your name for like 20 minutes, so I didn't know. I guess if you hang up, it gets reset, so you got to stay on.
2: I know you won't believe this, but last night I was out drinking Man About Town.
0: I can believe that you were out drinking, sir.
2: Well, and then we need Lorena to chime in.
0: I think you were drinking tonight also, too.
2: Earlier today.
0: Yeah, last night. Yeah, gotcha. All right. And, what were we drinking?
2: My friend, martinis, Jaeger bombs, gin and tonic, Budweiser.
0: Right. Sir, can I please have you, sir, Mike, can you please blow into the phone right now, please?
2: Okay, but my friend was telling me.
0: No, I'm serious. By the powers invested in me by no one, I need you to blow into the phone. All right, Lorena, can you run that? We're doing a breathalyzer right now. Can we see what his blood alcohol?
4: That's a heavy one.
0: Coop, do you have any? Who has the reading, Lorena? What does it say there? This is Mike in Dallas, martinis and a bunch of other stuff. Let's see what he blood alcohol, breathalyzer.
4: It's coming in at a 0.21, Ben.
0: Oh, my God. Congratulations. You're legally dead. Congratulations, Mike. You've died of alcohol poisoning. Congratulations.
2: Can you hear me out real quick? My friend was telling me that women do not want to talk about me. They want me to listen to what they have to say.
0: I think usually that's how it works. Like, I think you just have to pretend like you're listening and nod your head. And, everyone loves talking about themselves. Their favorite person is themselves. So isn't that kind of obvious? How many martinis did it take for you to figure that?
2: I was trying my new listening.
0: Yeah.
2: And, Dear Penthouse, there was a mom and a daughter both after me, and I just didn't pick which one I wanted.
0: Yeah. All right. Thank you.
4: They were both after you. That's a wild story.
0: Well, they were. And then he woke up and they weren't after him anymore because he freaking woke up. He ruined the whole thing. If only he had stayed asleep, would have happened. if I ever ended up doing a daytime show, I would miss the drunks. I love the drunks. I can't get enough of this. They're my people. I love them. It's so entertaining to F around with drunk people. Let's say hello to Eeny, Meeny, Miny, Mo. Let's go to Frank the Tank in Iowa. Hello, Frank the Tank. What's going on, my man?
5: How's it going, Bill Miller?
0: The one and only Frank the Tank is going to ask me random questions about the NFC North right now, unless he's not.
5: Yeah, I could, and then I may not. You may never know what I may talk about, but that's one part of it. How you think old Alligator Arms going to do?
0: I knew it. Alligator Arms.
5: We'll start with that, and we'll just jump
0: all right,
5: off to the rest of the
0: I'll
5: NFC.
0: Tell you. Alligator Arms will have, like, four good games. He'll have five terrible games. I'll get him to nine. And then the other games will be average or below average.
5: Okay. What about the NFC NFC East?
0: We're doing every division. Keep an eye on the Giants to make some noise. How about that? Eagles on the way down, Giants on the way up, Washington stuck in the mud, Cowboys a wild card team. How about that?
5: Okay, and the NFC South, which is no competition because all of them pretty much kind of stink.
0: Yeah, I don't know that we want to do every division. What's going on in your world, by the way? What do we got going on?
5: Oh, nothing. Yeah. Nothing. You guys probably noticed that the fair is going on, but I haven't been in over 10 years, so. Nah.
0: What, dude, you live in Iowa. That is the biggest cultural event in the state of Iowa. Why would you not go? If I lived in Iowa, I'd go seven times to the state fair. What are you talking about?
5: Yeah, but you got it's over $100 to spend for just a day there.
0: Oh, well, that is true. It's expensive because they charge nickel and my wife always complains about this because they nickel and dime you.
5: Yeah, because when I was there quite a few years ago, it was $110 just for four.
0: Yeah, yeah, because you got to buy a ticket, then they charge you for the corn dog. They charge you for the fried
5: ticket for free.
0: Oh, everything's expensive though. They charge you for everything. That's the problem.
5: Yes.
0: And it's all good, and you're like, I got to eat it because it's delicious and all that. All right,
5: I can't remember what I ate. Tell the honest truth, it's been a while. Maybe a corn dog.
0: I'm gonna guess it's whatever you ate was fried. That's what I'm gonna go. Yeah.
5: Yeah, that's what they have a lot of fried stuff there. Yeah. Mm-hmm. Yeah.
0: All right, I gotta go. But there's Frank the Tank, everybody. Thank you, Frank. Andy in the Bluegrass reacted. I just saw this. He was shocked. Lorena likes it. 83 degrees indoors. Says that is bat crap crazy insanity. And I agree. I don't think you really meant that, Lorena. I think you were just exaggerating, but that's fine.
4: I like
0: that's
4: hot.
0: No. Cold in the freezer. All right, so Ben Maller's show. So how about this? Cardinals rookie running back, the new big star of the NFL, Jeremiah Love. And he's already blowing money. Spent $300,000 on a Lamborghini for his lady friend, and this is not. He's made a lot of money, but the number one way to go bankrupt is to spend $300,000 on a Lamborghini. His girlfriend posted a TikTok video for everyone on the internet she deleted it, showing the car that she got, and this led to, of course, what are you doing, Jeremiah Love? My God, as soon as you drive that car off the lot, you lost money. I'm late. It is the Ben Maller Show. Fact or Fiction is next.
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2: All right, right back to it we go. And our judges, he's back from his summer off. School must be back. Daniel, America's favorite crossing guard in Fort Wayne, Indiana. Hello, Daniel. Welcome.
6: Good morning. School started actually yesterday, so I had to concentrate on my job. So sorry,
2: I
6: didn't call in yesterday.
2: I'm glad that you're back, Daniel. We miss you. I did use you in a monologue a few days ago, so I'm glad you're back. Hold on a sec. You're going to be one of my judges. We've got Nate in the Valley of the Sun. Hello, Nate. Welcome.
7: Howdy, howdy. I can see God is good. Mega dittos.
2: Thank you. I've got one arm tied behind my back. We have Coach Russell in Orlando, or the Orlando area. Hello, Coach Russell, our favorite high school football coach.
8: Hey, good morning, Ben. It's game week, preseason game tomorrow. We're off and running.
2: All right. So, how's your team this year, Coach? You got a good squad?
8: Good, good, good. We have a really good schedule, much tougher schedule than last year. You know, we were 12-2, played all the way to December. So we're hoping that we can duplicate that. We like what we are. So,
2: all right. Good luck, Coach. Hold on a sec. And what do we got? We got one more left. Lorena, 1, 2, or 3, Lorena, on who's the last
9: number
2: judge?
9: Number 3.
2: All right. You picked Hollering James. James, you ready to be a judge, James? all right, here are the three stories. Brad Pitt recently revealed in Esquire magazine that he's back to boozing after 7 years of sobriety, the famous Hollywood star. Now, not long after that, Conor McGregor announced on social media he's also ending his sobriety because he wants to support Brad Pitt. So everyone's boozing up now. Story number two, Royce White and Enes Kanter declaring for the WNBA draft, and now in the medical world, the former NBA players, they want to play in the WNBA. So a doctor from Graham Plastic Surgery offering to perform gender-affirming surgery free of charge for Mr. White and Mr. Kanter so they can truly feel like women. I'm sure they'll take that up. And number three, former MLB player Jose Iglesias becoming the first Latino MLB player to take the Broadway stage. He'll appear as the narrator in the Buena Vista Social Club on Broadway starting later this month. And he says he still wants to play, but he's enjoying this right now. All right, real quick, which of these isn't true? 1, 2, or 3? Daniel, America's favorite crossing guard. Quickly, Daniel.
6: 2, and good luck, Coach Russell.
2: Okay, Nate. Which one, Nate?
7: Number
2: two. Daniel, Coach Russell, quickly.
8: It's one.
2: Number two. Number two was the, believe it or not, the Royce White one. That was the
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0: 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Covino and Rich. The Odd Couple with Rob Parker and Kelvin Washington. The Jason Smith Show with Mike Harmon. And
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2: He swings, hits a high drive, left field, way back and gone. Ohtani with an opposite field blast, and the Dodgers lead it 3-2. 27th home run for Shohei Ohtani.
3: AM 570 LA Sports on the call. The Dodgers defeated the Royals 4-2. The Twins came back and took down the Orioles 7-5. Minnesota sits one game behind the Rangers for the final AL wildcard spot. The Rays won their ninth straight game, defeating the Athletics 8-4. They now have a 6.5-game lead in the AL East. News out of the NBA as the Lakers are being sold to Josh Kushner and Bob Iger for a record-breaking $12.5 billion. And 9-time All-Star and 2017 MVP Russell Westbrook has retired after 18 seasons. I'm Brianna Miro.
4: Good morning to all.
5: Good morning. Good morning.
4: This is Two Pros and a Cup of Joe.
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4: And they put the more in morning.
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4: He's Jonas Knox.
9: Your ears are perfect for this.
4: He's Brady Quinn.
10: You're Brady Quinn. You can do whatever
11: no,
10: you want to do.
11: It's not that.
10: Oh, yes, it is. I'm Brady Quinn and you're not.
11: Hell yeah.
12: That's part of the show.
13: As long as that thing moves when you thrust into it,
10: that's a pump.
14: What the hell did he just say?
4: And that's College Football Hall of Famer LeVar Arrington.
15: Is this the show?
4: Your Joe. Your pros.
14: Yeah.
4: Your mornings.
16: Can we place wagers on this?
4: Now, live from the Fox Sports Radio studios, with Jonas Knox out, here are your pros, LeVar Arrington and Brady Quinn.
13: Oh, yeah!
16: It's Two Pros and a Cup of Joe. I'm Brady Quinn. That's LeVar Arrington.
13: Wait, do
16: still
13: it again.
16: No Jonas
13: Knox. Do it
16: Knox.
13: Again. Do it again. Do it again. Come on. Here we go. Come on.
16: Oh, yeah!
13: Woo!
16: Wake your ass up on a Thursday.
13: Yeah. Get them up. That beat is.
16: And by the way,
13: though, to get you going.
16: Every day, truck and bus drivers, they're out there keeping America moving and working to keep our roads safe. But large and heavy vehicles, they'll stop like cars. They need more time and a lot more space. So remember, stay back, stay safe. America's pros rely on you. Paid for by FMCSA. VAR.
13: Okay. Yeah, man.
16: We got some more news coming out of training camps. We're getting a little bit, we're getting closer to some teams making some decisions as to who's going to lead their teams, lead their offense. And I know we're going to talk about a team that you love. It's somewhere near and dear in your heart because you grew up as a young boy in Pittsburgh, probably hating them. And that's the Cleveland Browns.
13: I didn't hate them.
16: You didn't hate them? Okay.
13: No, I didn't hate them. I liked their players too much. Yeah, just more of a rival. Yep.
16: Okay. All right. That's how it is.
13: Yeah. Yeah.
16: That being said, though, Todd Monken, the head coach of the Cleveland Browns, has made the decision to start Deshaun Watson for the first preseason game. Now, that doesn't mean that he's going to get the start in the next one. In fact, the next preseason game will be started by Shedeur Sanders. But the quarterback battle looks like there's a slight edge to Deshaun. I think that's how I'd look at that. Is that how you see that? By Deshaun Watson getting the first crack at it as a starting QB?
13: Yeah, I believe so. I believe that it's more in favor of him starting, which I think we've all said that it skews his way, you know? So, yeah. I mean, like you said, though, this is more like stage management right now. Like, I think they believe it's going to be Deshaun Watson that starts, but for Monken to say they're both going to get a half, it's just going to be Watson this week. It'll be Shedeur next week. They're both going to get a 2-minute drill. Like the idea of it is that he's managing it, and I just again, if you're going to name a starter, name a starter. If you're not, which it doesn't sound like he hasn't named a starter. So maybe he genuinely doesn't know who he wants to start, Q.
16: Do you think that's it? Like, is it about genuinely not knowing, or is it about no one winning the job? So he's waiting for that moment. You hear coaches sometimes talk about that moment, that scrimmage, that practice. I mean, again, not trying to throw the little bit that I've helped out with our eighth grade football team this year, but we had a scrimmage last night and went back, mm-hmm. watched over the film. And there's, for example, I'll just be transparent. There's a receiver who, you know, he kind of got a late start into joining the team. But, you know, the one thing I told him he could do is block his tail off every time on every running play. And there was times when he messed up some of the pass routes, but you know what he did every single running play? He blocked better than anyone on the entire field. That included the O-line. Okay. I mean, literally pancaked a few kids a few times. And I'm sitting there going, there it is. Like, that's the kid that I sit there and go, if he's coachable, if he's going to do the things that you ask him to do, you're going to thrust him in there. So he kind of had that moment for me, like, hey, man, there's a lot to work with here. And so as a coach, I feel like I'm looking at him thinking, yeah, he's starting now. Like, I'll show that on tape today to these kids, and I'll say, this is what you got to do. If you want to play, like, you've got to be coachable. You've got to do the things we're asking you to do, and you got to help out your teammate. And I know that's at a rudimentary level, but, you know, even at the NFL level, like, right now, I think Deshaun Watson probably gets the first crack at it. And it's not Shador out of the gate in the first preseason game, because they most likely feel confident about the experience of Deshaun Watson. And from listening to a lot of the folks in Cleveland who are at those camps, who are talking about the Browns, that seems to be the one thing they're hanging their hat on. Because if it's between the two throwing the football right now, there's a lot of people who feel like Shador throws the better ball. He's had, you know, equally at times as good of a camp, if not better. So to me, I look at this scale. Maybe it's just the fact that they haven't had that moment where one of the two quarterbacks hasn't separated themselves. And that could very well come in one of these preseason games. I just wonder if there's still going to be that experience factor that's hard to overlook that Deshaun Watson has.
13: All right. So how do you, if you haven't had that moment yet, how do you really get to that moment? Like, don't you got to have a good, like, you referenced coaching. I'll go back to referencing coaching when I did. I knew who my starting quarterback was going to be. Now, I didn't like that he was going to be my starting quarterback, but nonetheless, I made him my starting quarterback. Did I try to develop two more guys?
16: He was going to be your guy.
13: Well, because he wasn't good.
16: So why was he your starting quarterback?
13: Because he was the best good we had.
16: Gotcha. Okay.
13: Yeah. And what ended up happening is what anybody else would do. I ended up having to put our best athlete at quarterback at some point during the season to try to save our season, you know? And I just, the first thing I thought, and I had kind of slipped my mind, was like, I know you're a new head coach, but tell me at what, and listen, take this with a grain of salt, I guess, these days, just because of what the Pro Bowl has become. But if I came in as a new coach, what is one of the first things I'm looking for when I look at my roster, or who are my elite players? And if I'm looking down that roster to see who my elite players are, you know, I'm looking for who my all pros are. Who was named all pro? I'm looking who got any awards, who was named to the Pro Bowl. Like, you have a Pro Bowl quarterback from last season. What other position would Todd Monken have come in and said, you got to battle it out for your position after you're coming off of a Pro Bowl season? Now, whether he deserved the Pro Bowl or not, that can be debated, certainly. But nonetheless, he did get the alternate role of being a Pro Bowler.
16: Technically, Deshaun Watson's been a Pro Bowler in the past. And can I read you the stat line for? Hold on,
13: he's been.
16: Let me read you the stat line for Shador, because it does feel like it's a little bit like, I don't know if that counts. So in seven games, he completed 50. I'll give him 57% of the passes. It's not even that high of a number. Threw 7 touchdowns to 10 interceptions. Had a quarterback rating of 68. a QBR of 18.9, which is very not good. Not good at all. Was sacked 23 times in those games. So basically sacked more than three times a game. That is not a Pro Bowl stat. Like that sounds to be like, hey, he's just one of the guys who wanted to play and picked up the phone. If we're being honest. And because there's a fan component and everything else.
13: I understand it's debatable.
16: I'm not even quite sure we've ever had until this past Pro Bowl. I'd have to look this up, so don't quote me on it. But I think logic would tell us, I'm not sure we've ever had a negative touchdown to interception ratio like we had last year with Shador. And I don't think we've ever had a quarterback represent in the Pro Bowl with those numbers.
13: And maybe it's time to discredit the Pro Bowl. Maybe, but I'm just saying, within the realm of logic, at what point in time is a Pro Bowler fighting for their job the next season? That's all. I mean, I get it.
16: I would see
13: like
16: this
13: I
16: one.
13: Said,
16: this
13: I did great, lead man. With that. I did lead with it. Go ahead.
16: No, my point is this. I think they're... Like, look, if no one's won the job outright yet, then you look, go through the preseason games, see how things go. But there tends to be moments. Like, I could tell you my moment. When I was in Cleveland, a quarterback battle with Derek Anderson, I know the exact moment. We were playing the Tennessee Titans. And, you know, we were still kind of battling things out. I got my opportunity in that, I think it was the third preseason game. And, you know, I remember throwing a skinny post to Braylon, hit him right on the numbers, touchdown. It was kind of that drive that was it. And honestly, coming into that season, that quarterback battle, you know, Eric Mangini took over as our head coach. And I was told by our quarterback coach, Carl Smith, we call him Tater. He was like, yeah, Eric really likes Derek. And he mentioned exactly what you just said. He goes, you know, he doesn't understand why he can't be a Pro Bowler every year. You know, he watched the 2007 tape. Obviously, this was in 2009, so it was a couple years before that. But he was still talking about that. And how he basically wanted Derek to win the job, and it didn't work out that way. But it's a first sign that we struggled offensively. He benched me and put Derek in, and then Derek struggled mightily because it wasn't just me; it was our entire offense, and we had a first time play caller, you know, as a play. So there was a lot of working out, you know, what his identity was, how he was going to call plays. We had obviously an offensive line that was, you know, young in some spots. Alex Mack, he was a phenomenal player. He was still a rookie, so there are still some things we were working on our kinks. We had some new guys, too, that had come in and play, in particular on the right side, right guard, right tackle. We had moved on from guys like Braylon Edwards, guys like Kellen Winslow, guys who were big-time playmakers for us. And so all those things kind of led to us being like, dude, we're starting over again. You know, we got two rookie wide receivers who are 1 and 2. And so it was really, really hard to, you know, find ways when, and you know this, when you have played even just a season in the NFL and you go through that, then you're going into kind of your next year. It's like once you play long enough, you realize, you know, there's a lot that you didn't know when you're a rookie and you're still growing, you're still learning. And so it becomes hard to make that come all together. And especially on an offense where there's a lot of thinking involved. So,
13: let me get you this question.
16: That was kind of my moment with it. And then it was kind of like, all right, well, like, that doesn't mean anything, though, once you get in the season. Because once you get in the season, people's jobs on their lines. So a lot of things can change over the course of the year, too.
13: Off of the logic that you just used with your own moment and just that experience, I bet we're all curious, how did it make you feel? Like, you knew that another coach liked the other guy. You get the opportunity, you win the job. Was that on your neck when you went into the game that they liked Derek Anderson more? And how did you feel when they benched you to put Derek Anderson in? And how did you feel after? Like, to me, these are the reasons. Those are the very thoughts to me that make it a very, very difficult proposition for the guy in that position to be successful. I just don't see how you can have any type of real solid feelings of trust or solid feelings of like being able to play your game loose, which is when you play your best games, is when you're loosed and you allow the things to flow and what you've worked on. And yet you know that looming is if I make a mistake, especially after they did it, like, oh, you weren't playing well. They did it. They did what you were probably thinking. How did that make you feel? Like, cause that to me is the most important piece of this, cause that's probably what both of these quarterbacks are feeling right now.
16: Yeah. And the similarity is the fact that, you know, it was a new coach, just like Todd Monken, right? We had just gotten Eric Mangini. So you're still building that trust with that coach. The hard thing for me though, too, was I had a big, escalator in my contract. So if I played a certain amount, I was going to get a big, bump in my salary or bonus, I should say. And it was a playtime incentive. And one of the toughest parts was when things got started off that season, you know, there were some rough spots because we were still ironing out the offense. You know, there was even times where we practiced certain things that we didn't even run. Like I remember opening up against Minnesota that year, we had practiced kind of this five wide, no huddle, and we didn't run until the very end of the game. And we drove right down and I think I'd throw a touchdown pass to Robert Royal. And it was like one of those deals where you're saying, all right, like there's a lot in this operation that's kind of frustrating because we're not running the things we're actually practicing. And I don't know if that's a lack of trust in me, a trust in our offense, a trust in, you know, calling plays, right? When you're a first time offensive coordinator, you feel like every single time you're calling a play, it's kind of on you. It's part of your resume because you're putting it out there on tape too. So there was a lot of questions just about the entire operation, how things, you know, if you could trust, you know, a coach asked for a quarterback battle and he's like, hey, it's your job, take it and go, you know, that whole thing. That they can say that to you, but I know in the back of my mind, he wants the other guy ultimately, or that's what he thinks. So even after thinking that, it's like, all right, we'll see if those true words are truly, you know, real or if that's going to change. So, you know, as we got through it, and look, we played again, a good Minnesota Vikings team. Adrian Peterson, I think, ripped off almost a bajillion yards that game on us. Brett Favre's first game there. You know, you've got week two, we're playing Denver in Denver, and that was the year they kind of ripped off that really hot start with Josh McDaniels as their head coach. I think they went 6-0 right to start the season and kind of fizzled out, but still like really, really tough beginning of the season. They beat New England that year too. There was a whole big, you know, story about that. And so we go to Baltimore after that, which again, this is back in 2009. Baltimore's still rolling. Great defense. Obviously, offensively, they still can make some plays. I think I was like 6-for-8 with like one poor decision, ended up being a pick. You know, got fooled on coverage. And when we go in halftime, and he had said, hey, I'm going to put Derek in the second half, I was kind of like thinking to myself, man, like one decision, that's it. And I felt like there was a lot of other issues other than me. So as I'm watching the second half go, you know, Derek throws three more. And you sit there and just go, okay, like I'm going to get another crack at it the next week. And so after the game, when he's like, no, we're actually going to go with the other guy, I'm thinking, all right, well, what could I have done differently?
13: Yeah.
16: No, at that point, you're just going like, well, I didn't do that. Like, I mean, you also, one, didn't give me the chance to throw more in it. But if I threw three picks, I would have understood it. And it probably could have been four. But like, I'm like, I didn't do that. So you come back the next week. You're like, okay, I have to prepare as a backup. And then obviously as things continue to struggle offensively, you're like, all right, well, it's not just me. And I obviously want to try to find a way of getting an opportunity. So all you can really do is wait for your next chance, you know? And I remember there was a couple guys on the scout team, you know, I kind of got closer to as we would run different, you know, things like that. And we would just try to torch the defense. And then it got to a point where you also lost all trust in the coach and anything that he said.
13: That's, and then I think unhealthy.
16: And the problem was, as Derek and I got closer, even through some of that, because of what he was being told.
13: Now y'all both looking at him on the same page, looking at the coaches like,
16: and that was the biggest thing, is I remember like getting dinner together and going and just talking about what they were each kind of saying. And you're just like, man, you can't trust any of these jokers. Like that's how we felt. And so then it became more of like we're just trying to help each other out. Like I was obviously like, dude, we just got to make the best of what we can. And that was it. And unfortunately for me, like I sat out, which this was not fair to him. Like I remember we went to Chicago, and if I didn't play in the first half, there's no way I can earn that incentive. And sure enough, after the first half goes by, you know, Derek had, I think, a kind of a rough game. And then again, they're like, hey, go in. And I'm like, okay. So they kind of knew how the season was going to be. It wasn't going to work out great. And then they were just going to reset after the season, but let's make sure we don't have to pay him his incentive. So there's a portion of that too was about the contract. We got asked about it a lot. And there's not really much you can say at the time, but I think everyone really knew what that was about. And they can, you know, they can deny it whatever they want. But the reality is, like, our offense started to, you know, pick up, play better after that. You know, we lost a couple, you know, closer games to Detroit, to San Diego, where, like, you know, I was playing better at that point. And then I got hurt, you know, so that was kind of it. And then Derek went back in. So there was just, it was a constant evolving door. But when you go back and look at, like, that season and just the Browns and where they're at now, it's the same thing. And part of that's the fact that.
13: What was y'all record that year?
16: We went, I think it was a 5-11, 4-12, something like that, which really ripped off all the wins at the end of the season.
13: That might be exactly how it happens this year. You just gave foreshadow.
16: And that's why ultimately, like, we can talk about the Browns and who they decided to go with, but it's probably not going to be the last starter they have. I mean, if history tells us anything, if last year tells us anything.
13: Be the last one standing. Ah, dang.
16: Yeah, look, and he'll probably get some time in there to play quarterback at some point, right? I mean, either via injury, either via poor play. I mean, that's the truth is I don't think Todd Monken wants to wait for these guys to figure it out. And it is a bit interesting that they've just kind of casted Dylan Gabriel to the side. It seems to only be about Deshaun Watson and Shedeur Sanders. And maybe you say, well, yeah, they don't feel good about Dylan Gabriel, but there's times when you see him and he plays and operates the offense well. And it's just odd that he just isn't more a part of that conversation. But again, those guys are the ones evaluating. They're behind closed doors, so they know better. But that's the only thing I can take away from my experience is there has to be a moment. But even in that moment, and even whoever they announce as the guy, it may not work out to be that way. You know, it may change at some point, and it probably will change if again, history tends to repeat itself. Yeah. So I wish I could say this, Levar. I wish I could say the Browns we're embarking on a new frontier, but it feels like the same Browns that
13: Yeah, I mean, if they were respected that way, they would get that type of, you know, that type of feeling. But everything and every team isn't built the same way. And, you know, well, you want to get a frontier, a Nissan frontier, because they get the job done without making a fuss. And, well, that Nissan frontier, it's built for your work week and it's ready to load you up in that tailgate on the weekends. Make sure you check out a 2026 Nissan Frontier.
16: Coming up next on Two Pros and a Cup of Joe, we obviously got the announcement Kyler Murray will be QB1 for the Minnesota Vikings. Well, what's J.J. 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

0: Jonas Knox this week. Probably not even next week. We don't know when he's coming back, to be honest with you. I just got word. I'm not even sure when he's coming back, though. So, swept up by Chicago. Who knows? Like a fart in the wind.
1: You know, I just be carrying y'all.
0: For a reason.
1: I just carry y'all. That's all, man. I got big shoulders. It's all good, man. You know.
0: I'm all right.
1: Don't worry about it, Q. You know, you have your times. He has his times. Somebody's just got to be here with y'all when one of y'all is out. You know what I mean? And that's probably why they added me to the show, you know?
0: Yeah.
1: Somebody with y'all.
0: Yeah. Yeah, so you'll be on the show tomorrow then, this time, right?
1: Yeah.
0: You'll be out here at 6 a.m. Eastern? You won't?
1: No.
0: No, all right. Well, that's disappointing. Some of us will still be here. You know, also, you know your player's favorite stats.
1: Dang.
0: Well, data brokers know plenty about you, and they sell it. 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We talked about Kyler Murray.
1: You know that was a low blow. You do know that was a low blow, but go ahead. You do know
0: the
1: that.
0: The LifeLock? Okay.
1: Before that. It's all good.
0: Talk. Well, I mean, some of us will be here tomorrow. Some of us won't.
1: I could have been. I will be in tomorrow, too. But you said low blow. I said low blow, and you said Kyler Murray. So let's build off of that. Yeah, let's build
0: doing.
1: Off of low blow. All right. How low would your low blow have to be for Kyler Murray, by the way?
0: Man, that's more Jonas's wheelhouse. You know, he's more into the horse jockeys at Saratoga right now, or all the things that he would try to make about Kyler Murray not being more than 5'10".
1: Now listen, I'm not trying to be funny.
0: I'm not trying to get off track either. I'm not trying to get,
1: Would he qualify for a jockey though? Could he be a jockey?
0: No, he's way too big for a jockey. But I did see a stat. This is where I want to come in defense for Kyler Murray.
1: Okay. Cool.
0: The average height in the United States is 5'9". So Kyler Murray is taller. Yes, without a doubt. He's taller than the average guy in the United States. Yet they get no respect whatsoever. And in fact, if you're over 6'2", you are in the top 4% of male men as far as height in America. And if you're over 6'4", you're in the top 1%. So people tend to forget like how rare the size of some of these athletes, whether it's the NFL or the NBA or whoever, like these, when you see these guys and you're like, oh, they're only 6 foot. Like, no, that's still a blessing. Like they're bigger and taller than you think and definitely more than the average American. So let's always put that into perspective. Okay.
1: Yeah. So and it's a win for guys that are barely above average. It's a win.
0: Well, it's a win. It's a win. Yeah, they can say like, "Hey, I'm the same size or taller than Kyler Murray." There you go.
1: There you go.
0: I would say this though about the quarterback situation. You and I both kind of agree. When they brought Kyler Murray in, it was clear that Kevin O'Connell, they weren't just looking for competition. They

0: wanted to bring someone in who they felt like could win the job and be the guy. Well, they've made that announcement now. The tough part is what happens afterwards when you're a quarterback in that situation. And here's what J.J. McCarthy had to say.
1: Look, you know, decision was made that was out of my control. And obviously, every competitor wants to play. But moving forward, it's just about continuing to work hard and just staying ready for when my number's called.
2: What were your initial thoughts when you found out the decision had been made?
1: Obviously disappointed. You know, I'm a competitor. But at the end of the day, you know, it's in the past. And I'm moving on to the next practice, the next rep, the same mindset I had going into it, and focusing on the Giants this week.
3: JJ, why do you say it was out of control?
1: And there's so many things out of our control, like the heat today. And, you know, it's just really having the discernment to figure out which of the two. And, you know, that was one of the things outside of my control. And me attacking and optimizing every opportunity, which was in my control, and that's all I was focused on.
4: JJ, do you feel like you're a starting quarterback in the NFL? And if so, why?
1: Yes, I believe so. You know, I'm always going to have that confidence in myself no matter what. But at this time, it's doing whatever I can for the team and, you know, being ready when my number's called. And that's all that matters. That's all I can control.
0: Do you agree with that? In some ways, yeah. I mean, literally, the position he's in now is all he can do is prepare to get better, and hopefully, the next opportunity he gets, he excels. Look, here's the thing about JJ that I think a lot of people they don't. I mean, all these quarterbacks that came in from his draft class are coming in different ways, right? He had won a national championship. People had kind of knocked how they went about doing it. He wasn't asked to do a lot in regards to a lot of the attempts. But when he had to make throws, he did. When he had to step up and make plays, he did. And there's evidence of that on film. So you can't hold that against him just because he ran in an offense that wasn't necessarily slinging all over the field. But that didn't mean there wasn't development that needed to take place. And they wouldn't have to iron some things out. He obviously lost his rookie season due to injury. He only got, 10 starts last year, which he did help their team win 6 of them. The hard part is I think Kevin O'Connell is a really good evaluator of quarterbacks. He played quarterback himself. He knows what he wants. A lot of guys who have played within that system have had a really good year. And it's not just KOC. It's also being able to throw to Justin Jefferson and how they use Justin Jefferson within that offense. But that being said, you know, now J.J. McCarthy is on an island. He's got to realize that the only thing he can do is when he gets that next opportunity is thrive. And every single day in between is prove to his teammates that he's improving, he's locked in, he's engaged. There can't be any doubt, any wavering. And I think he's the type of character guy that can do that. So I don't worry about him from that standpoint. I just worry if he gets another opportunity because I do think Kyler Murray will excel within this offense. And I'm higher on Minnesota than most, which I think if you look at their over under win loss total for this upcoming season, I believe it's set an 8.5. Patty, you can correct me if I'm wrong on that. And I believe they're slated to be last place within the division. Now it's a very competitive division. I think you'd agree. Like Detroit, oh, yeah. Green Bay, the last team to save Chicago, all those teams, which by the way, they might not be Chicago when it's all said and done. We'll get to that. All those teams will be biting for playoff spots. So they've got their work cut out for him, but I do feel like Kyler Murray will excel and JJ McCarthy can still be the type of quarterback that when his number is called, when he gets that next opportunity, he is able to go in and thrive. So I'm optimistic for him still, despite all of this. And I do think he's the type of guy that's mentally wired himself to believe that he's still a starting quarterback in this league at some point.
5: I still think it's damning that this was your starter from last year. They did not have a good year last year. They did work to bring in a quarterback that could compete or take the job. After you let Sam Darnold go because you thought that he could step in, J.J. McCarthy could step in and be the guy, and he wasn't. So I get a tad bit perplexed when I hear him say it's out of his control. It was totally in your control. You were the guy that was in the driver's seat to show that you should be the starter, and you had that for an entire season, and you didn't take advantage of it. So when you played as poorly as you did, and all of the elements are still the same that are there that were around you last year, And so to me, if pretty much the core nucleus of what you had, and you get Darisaw back, and that'll be a pretty important, comeback, addition. Cause I'd give the quarterback that's in there a little bit more protection. But the reality of it is that he did control what happened. And if he hadn't played so poorly, they wouldn't have been looking for a new quarterback. You make the move to get Kyler Murray. He's a high-profile guy. So now that tells you, that indicates and triggers off already every alarm that says we don't believe in J.J. McCarthy to be our starting quarterback. Those alarms and those red flags are up. The alarms are going off. So I can't assume or think that he's so naive that he wouldn't have saw the handwriting on the wall the minute that they signed Kyler Murray. And I know he says he's a competitor, and I know he believes that he'll get his name called again, but I think it just goes a little deeper, goes a little bigger than maybe the scope of what he's broadcasting it, as to what it is. It's a deeper issue. It's not about him being the starter anymore for the Minnesota Vikings. And I think that's apparent and evident now.
0: Well, I think the other thing is when you have a guy who comes in and that's his objective, Kyler's coming in there to start. He's coming in there to be the guy. I mean, he's doing the same thing for his career. A lot of our conversations centered on J.J. McCarthy. Kyler Murray's with a new team. That organization moved on from him. And so he's trying to do the same exact thing. And then he understands the personnel they have there. He understands that this has been an offense that's been, pretty conducive to helping quarterbacks build themselves back up. I mean, he's kind of following in the path of Sam Darnold, if you will. And so I feel like he sees that opportunity for himself. And I think the toughest part now, and this sounds probably cheesy to a lot of people on the outside, but it's real, because anyone who works in a corporate office, anyone who's, sitting in a cubicle or in a certain section of the office, or even just, if you see your other coworkers throughout the day at certain parts, like when they make a decision to hire someone over you, which is essentially what this is, and you're still working there, you got to get along. And that's not the easiest thing to do, in particular in the NFL in a quarterback room, because you spend so much time together, usually in a quarterback room. I mean, you are watching film all day, every day for hours. And when I say hours, I'm saying I would bet on any given day, it's a minimum of 4 hours that you're watching, if not more. So let's say up to six, depending on in season, between watching your practice, watching your installs, what you're going to put in, watching the other team, watching other teams out there and some of the things they're doing, and then watching what you're preparing for the next day. Like, that's all just in one day. And so there's a minimum, I would say, of 4 hours, because a lot of that's just with your team and your quarterback coach or your offense watching different installs or watching different tape. And so there's a lot of time that you're sitting there just quarterbacks. And you're talking about concepts, you're talking about this or how you see things, or, hey, what do you guys want to watch? Or let's watch this game, or they have personnel similar to us, so let's go watch that game and how they matched up, because the NFL is such a matchup driven league. Those are all the things you're doing, outside of when you're actually there with your team for everything else you have scheduled. And that's the hard part, is can you get along? Can things be truly copacetic? Because they don't have any history. It's not like one was there when the other one was drafted. And then this is how it worked out. They brought Kyler in to replace him, to be the guy. And Kyler's on a mission. So he's not worried about J.J. McCarthy's development. If he gets hurt and he comes in, wins some games because they're trying to make the playoffs, so be it. But that's the tough part, is can you both get along, and can you both continue to keep being guys that can have a working relationship despite the competitiveness that exists within the room? And that's not an easy thing to do.
5: Not easy. It'd be interesting to see how it plays out.
0: Coming up next on Two Pros and a Cup of Joe, we've got In Case You Missed It, and we've got AI and a rapper that's joining an NFL roster. I'll tell you about it on the other side of this break.
5: Well, I got people talking about giving 100%. And here's the thing. You need the right partner beside you to make that happen. And that's why I like the Nissan Frontier. A lot of trucks these days aren't built like that Nissan Frontier. They look tough, but there's a big difference between being tough, The 2026 Nissan Frontier reminds me of that grit that still matters, showing up to work when it matters, because that never goes out of style. And the Nissan Frontier, it's built for people who earn their weekends. 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You know what I mean? The grill. 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And maybe, you know what, your destination isn't the stadium. 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
3: 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That's how you can keep this thing kind of going all day long, every day, all day. That being said, we do have to get to a little something we do at this time.
0: Sometimes you can't get to everything in the world of sports or entertainment. Good thing the guys are here to bring you, in case you missed it.
3: All right, for our first story, I was not aware that apparently the tremendous Move in the Sticks podcast, typically hosted by Daniel Jeremiah, who always does an amazing job, especially around the draft time. He was a scout, obviously, back in the day in the NFL and did a good job with that, and then has turned into this media career. I was not aware, though, that they're kind of splitting up, going their separate ways. Well, a lot of people made me aware of it, though, based on what was put out there just 2 days ago. So on August 11th, apparently the Move the Sticks podcast did some compilation of team previews from the NFL's YouTube page, but they're claiming that it's not AI generated with the host. However, I'm not sure if you ever heard it, what you draw a conclusion to, because it's not a recognizable voice. I'm not sure where this all exactly came from. And we do know now more than ever that AI is being used to generate some of these videos, in particular if you don't see someone on camera. So that was a bit odd to me, but we're losing one of the best podcasts, as I think the NFL is trying to transition. I think Daniel Jeremiah is doing his own thing, unless I'm wrong, unless I missed that. Is that what you have seen?
7: I don't know, man. I'm not up on this one. I have no idea. I don't know.
3: Well,
7: but that's, I think it's pretty crazy. Yeah, that's game to me. But here's the thing, right? AI is really in full blown mode. Like, it's hard to tell anymore. Like, we always joke about that right now, right? It's like, it's hard to tell what's real and what isn't real anymore because AI has gotten so sophisticated. It's just difficult. So I don't know, man. This is a hard one to kind of, you know, make sense of. Like, cause what is the, I guess I would ask the question, what is the problem with that? You know what I mean? Like, what would be the concern of it being AI versus it being a real person?
3: People brought up the fact that they thought, hey, is this Daniel Jeremiah? Were they using his voice? Are they trying to use his name, his image and likeness via AI to then put forth these videos into what used to be his podcast? I think that's the concern from his side of things, is obviously you wouldn't want that to be the case. But then even from the NFL side, it's like, all right, are we just cheaping out now? This is how we're doing this. We're just paying AI. We don't have a beloved host who can give us some insight, give us some real world experience, give us some human experience to all this. Okay. So there's all those things that I think come up with a story. It'll be interesting to see what happens with the podcast, but I'm more interested to see where Daniel Jeremiah, what he does next, because he's always had an incredible, informative podcast, and he's always done a great job breaking down the game of football. Speaking of breaking down the game of football, the Carolina Panthers, they had a free agent tight end, but also a rapper. That's right, Darren Waller. He agreed on Wednesday to a one-year deal. The 33-year-old playmaker, he spent last season with the Dolphins, but he's worked with Daryl Bevel, who's the Panthers' associate head coach and offensive specialist before. That was Bevel was Miami's passing game coordinator and quarterbacks coach last year. So a lot of familiarity with the offense and obviously Bevel. But also in the rap game, I wonder if he's going to have time. Have you heard Bases Loaded? Have you heard Baron Davis? There's a few other ones he's put out there.
7: I have not.
3: Wait, you're going to get a sneak peek right now. We may have to drop some of this, but we'll see.
4: We might have to.
3: Well, that's all we got. I think we're a little bit concerned about that.
8: We got 2 seconds in.
3: not safe for work. It's all right. We tried our best to get involved, but it will be fun to see how his addition to the Panthers team will help. I feel like this is a team that there's not high expectations, but I don't think there's low expectations either. I just think people are curious to see what they can become. Is that fair to say about the Panthers?
7: Yeah, they're a curious team. They're a curious one. We'll see. Yeah, I think it is a great way of looking at it.
3: All right. Next, we've got Albert Breer, senior NFL reporter and lead content strategist for the Monday Morning Quarterback.
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6: 6 o'clock, good morning, live from the Circus Sports at the Mint Kentucky Down Studio. I'm Justin Hawkins. Titans football is back. Happy Titans game day for the first time since January 4th. The Titans in the Robert Saleh era officially begins tonight as the Titans are in Santa Clara, California to take on the San Francisco 49ers. Kickoff is at 8 p.m. 3HL has you covered from 5 to 7 for the Lee Company Countdown to kickoff before Titans Radio takes over at 7 for Titans Countdown. And then Taylor Zarzer, Ramon Foster have the call for Titans and 49ers right here on 104.5 The Zone. On Tuesday, head coach Robert Saleh said that everyone will play tonight and not just one series. Meanwhile, 49ers head coach Kyle Shanahan said due to the starters' work and joint practices Tuesday, they will not play many of their starters tonight. In other NFL news, 5 other games take place tonight as week 1 of the NFL preseason kicks off. Browns head coach Todd Monken named Deshaun Watson as the starter for their preseason game coming up on Saturday against the Bears. Shedeur Sanders, he'll start week 2 of the preseason against the Bills. And Nashville Soccer Club's League Cup journey ended last night as they fell 2-1 at Geodis Park to CF Monterrey despite Akbek Kassem's opening goal just 21 seconds into the match for Nashville. They now focus back on MLS play as Inter Miami comes to town this Saturday with the 7:30 p.m. kick. 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
8: Good morning and welcome in to a game day for your Tennessee Titans. Ramon and Will on your radios, on your smart devices, Facebook Live, YouTube, Twitter, or Twitch. We are locked and loaded from the West Coast. That Ramon, if he was talking about Tennessee, was called the Best Coast. But whatever you call it, let's call it what it is. It is a Tennessee Titans game day for the first time in the Robert Saleh era. Justin Hawkins, our producer, Ramon Foster, Will Bowling. It's early. We know that this is how you guys know that we love you guys. We're up this early talking Tennessee Titans football with you. What's up? How we doing?
9: Man, ready to see what this is going to look like. Preseason games are always kind of, I guess, unscripted. It's the best way. They're usually kind of bland as far as the plays go. It's just a lot of nerves that kind of go into it. I look at it from the coaching side because you've had a couple of weeks now to, you know, to set up a plan to get your guys what you think is ready. And then from the player side, there's just a lot that go through your mind. We all have played college ball and did the thing and been in a race, but nothing really hits like being inside a professional stadium with the patch on. The logo in the middle, the fans, just there's a lot of nerves that go into this presentation, man.
8: Where was your first preseason game? Do you remember it?
9: Washington, D.C.
8: Okay. All right. How did you play? Well, maybe first of all, how much did you play in that first game?
9: I played a lot. Okay. I played a lot. I played right tackle, left tackle. I played some guard as well. I was all over the place. This is when I was still considered a tackle at that point before decisions were being made.
8: I didn't know
9: I didn't know
8: you came in thinking you might still play tackle.
9: I did. That was the whole thing. Like I was like transitioning into like a tackle. I did a little bit in the spring. I was still getting reps. Like I ended up being, and they were setting me up to be, once I showed them I could play, the rotational guy. My thing was I was going to play guard and tackle, left and right side. So as much as I trash Dave Clawson, it benefited me.
8: Helped you out.
9: It, It did, and I'm not sure if that was the case. That's one question I never asked the staff in Pittsburgh. Like, did you guys use that as like a weapon for what my role could be, or did I just do well at it? I don't know. I was just happy to be a part of the team, man. But I played from like middle of the second quarter all the way to like the middle of the fourth. Did not come out, man. And that's a good thing. And I have my eye on that type of stuff for the young rookies that's in this competition as well when this game kicks off.
8: How well did you play, in your opinion, in that first game?
9: Because it's so basic and because camp is physical, we had a physical camp kind of like the Titans have had their camp this year, very physical. Mm-hmm. I'm talking about tackling to the ground. I fared well because, again, zone right, zone left, pass protection was good. I don't think I gave up anything. I don't remember. I left out of the game for the first time, Will, listeners, saying, I could do this. I left out of it, and I made some mistakes. I'm sure I had an Emmy if I can go back, and I had those sheets that I got graded on. I had a real tough coach at the time. Larry Zerline was his name, and he did not like rookies. God, he didn't like. I thought he hated me, man. But when it came down to that game time, I never forget. I ran out there, and we're on the road as well. And I'm just thinking to myself, we got to go. I'm trying to survive. But like even before the first snap, I never forget when the twos went in, the reserve guys. Well, I literally pinched myself.
8: Literally? Like you actually pinched yourself?
9: No, I did. I'm weird. I literally, awesome. No, I love this. That. I pinched myself because the first time I'd ever seen the pro game was the one I played in. The first time I was ever inside of a pro stadium,
8: wow.
9: I played in. The first time I ever attended an NFL game, I played in. So that was, I recognize that. That's one thing I've always kind of said. I never was in the moment to like capture like the events that I had. Like people ask me about stuff and I'm just like, yeah, it's just a blur. That one wasn't. I made it a point to pinch myself like, dude, you doing it. You're doing it.
8: I love that. Well, what I love about this time of year in preseason is that there are so many players around this league and in this game tonight that are living that exact story. And I know our goal on Titans Radio is to not just cover the starters. We're going to talk a lot about the starters. We're going to do that here in about 15 minutes about Cam, about Jeff, about all the big names. But telling the stories of the guys who are grinding for their dream, because you never know, Ramon, when it can turn into 11 years in the league. The way it did for you. And I mean, this football team right now is looking for guys that can step in and do that. I mean, heck, all 32 teams are looking for somebody who can go an undrafted free agent and grind the way that you did to 11 years. But I think that's the beautiful thing about this. And I think NFL media can get really cynical about preseason and it can become a box to check. It is already a box that we are trying to uncheck when we talk about labor negotiations and CBA and the 18th game and maybe one day 20 in, you know, 20 years, like stuff like that. And this is always the first thing to go, but there is value in what we're going to watch tonight. And there is somebody whose story is going to continue tonight. And you may think I'm too sentimental for starting there in this 4 hours we have together on game day, but that's where I want to start. Because I really do think that this football team could use somebody to be a little bit of an unsung hero and earn a role moving forward.
9: Yeah, it is. And there's numerous storylines as well. I always, of course, look at the O-line, D-line, and those stories right there. Like, of course, you know, Jackie Marshall's been dealing with something like the rookie. So I'm sure that opportunity of practice that's been missed and it's been, you know, documented. Coach Silas spoke on that as well. But I'm sure he's chomping at the bit because – a late round guy, you want that. You also look at the running back room. It's got probably the hardest just level of competition because even the rookie, Nick Singleton's got some get about him, you know? But then you look at a guy like Michael Carter and you say to yourself, well, what about me? Oh, what about Khalil Mullings? Like, there's a lot that goes into it and finding those guys that know how to perform in those moments. And it's always tricky too, Will, because you have to almost ask yourself, like, well, what are the coaches looking for? Right. And if it's not my coaches on this team, what are the teams on the other 31 squads going to be looking for? Did the San Francisco 49ers staff, scouts, did they notice me? Did I do something there? We even look, of course, at some of the reports that have come out about even, you know, the Titans trying out kickers still. Yeah, like, there's right. a lot of that goes into play the linebacker group. You can go on the back end of this defense. Like, it's just a lot of questions. And the other part, though, too, Will, that you bring this up is the one thing I think that's not spoken about enough, and how, as you said, this sport that we cover is they're still in the developmental period of a team right now. There are a lot of evaluations going on. Some decisions you might look at is like, I like it, but I don't know how this guy's going to perform inside of a stadium. Mm-hmm. I don't know if he's going to stay healthy. And where the team is currently going into this preseason game is not the same team as you're going to have when you hit late November, when December turns around. Right. And 2027. So, like, it's such a beautiful process, but nobody mentions that when we're judging the everyday performance of these guys in front of us at practice and stuff like that, or in these preseason games.
8: So to that point, you mentioned as a player waking up today and thinking about, what does my coach want to see from me? Oh. I'll turn that question back around to you then. For this coaching staff, what do you think Robert Saleh wants to see from his team today?
9: Man, I think that's such a big question. I'm glad we got time.
8: Broad. Absolutely. We got 4 hours.
9: But I'll start with just making sure in their role as coaches, this team doesn't look like last year's squad. Let's just start there.
8: It's a great place to start, yeah.
9: And here's the thing. I'm sure Coach Saleh will be very complimentary of last year's team and the staff and front office, but, like, they were hired here for a reason, because that version in 2025 wasn't a version that the Tennessee Titans as a franchise wanted on the field. And I think just fighting that, understanding that, like, hey, guys, we've done everything that we can to get you prepared. Execute. Please execute the way we've been asking you to do. The guys who were rookies last year, Cam, what does year two look like for you? The guys who are younger this year, hey, I need to see something. I need to see it quick. I would go, well, playing fast is probably going to be the first thing to come to mind. And I would think the execution of not looking like the Bad News Bears out there. I'm interested to see where you kind of want to take it on this one, too.
8: Yeah, I mean, I think you want to see a team that kind of learns from Monday or Tuesday, right? Every day of the week is turned around for me this week.
9: It's football season.
8: It's a game day. That's the only day of the week I know it is right now. No, I mean, if you think about some of the protection struggles that you had in the joint practice toward the end, I think you think about finishing better than you started on offense, or at least growing into the game a little bit and maintaining momentum from an opening drive, from a second drive. You know, does the 2 and 3 unit look like the starting unit in terms of the dynamic playmaking? Like, obviously, Carnell Tate is a one of one. Cam Ward is a one of one. Like, we're not asking for those expectations to be met, but are you capable of running this same system? Does it look like the same football team once you get toward the end? And I think especially for the offense, I think that's one thing I'd love to see tonight. Just finish strong. Finish strong. Yeah. Whether that's for the ones, and if you get a certain amount of plays, can you finish your last 5 to 7 plays the way you started or better than you started? Yeah. Finish drives. Like, even in the blue and white scrimmage last week, Ramon, we saw this offense have the better of the defense, specifically in the first half. And Jeffrey Simmons is talking to Brad Hopkins and Delanie Walker about, like, man, that's not up to our standard. But at the end of the day, they only had one touchdown in that first half. There were a lot of really good moments, but then they couldn't finish in the red zone. And in the offensive side, I think that's been one of the weaknesses so far for this team. They'll have a really good red zone period. They'll have a really good first half of practice. Then they'll break for special teams. Jeffrey Simmons will put the fear of God in his defensive players. And then the defensive guys break their huddle, and all of a sudden, it looks like a different practice. It looks like a different team. I think that's the biggest thing that I want to see tonight.
9: I want to add more to as you're going. I'm thinking about, you mentioned the Jeffrey side. Like, I want to see how they started this joint practice on the game field as well. Violent.
8: Right.
9: Their motto has been top to bottom, left to right, fast and violent.
8: Yeah.
9: If they possess that in this sport, that's a collision sport, that's a physical sport, that you can make somebody turn down a play. You can see them run across the middle, Will, and get gator arms. You see defensive linemen just with their heads down. You see offensive linemen just like, what am I doing with myself? Or a quarterback that gets hit. These are real now. This is real. It's real for the O-line. Like, I bragged and boasted about, you know, what J.C. Latham was capable of doing. Not just him, but Dan and Peter and Sloatman, just the entire group of how physical they were. Or when Jeff, as you said just a second ago, decided, I'm going to turn this on. And then he did. I want to see that physicality, because I do know this. In this sport of football, it's just like track. If you fast, Will, be that all the time, right? Yeah,
8: it's true.
9: Right. And like with football, like, if you have a physical nature about you, coaches will know what to do with that at some point. And the way they approach practice on Tuesday, you need to be able to see that in stadiums, where teams leave out of this thing saying, man, I'm not trying to play the Titans again. Like, yeah, that is a personality that you're looking for.
8: Which team is more all gas, no break when we talk tomorrow morning after a overnight flight? I mean, you're looking at a team that has been all gas, no break, playing against one in Titan blue and a little bit of red that is trying to build all gas, no break. And I think that's what we want to be leaving the stadium saying tonight and early this morning in Nashville time. Yeah. Again, we love you guys so much. We're going to be back in studio doing this thing tomorrow, and we absolutely cannot wait. Cannot wait.
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8: 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I think it's a very good place to start as we start game day and start your morning here on Ramon and Will. 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
1: Talbot's Corner, 65 southbound at 24 north. We've got reports of a crash. Brentwood, 65 southbound past Concord Road. There's an accident blocking the right shoulder. No problems on 40 or 24. No unusual delays on 440. I'm Christy O'Brien.

0: From San Francisco, California, Ramona Will continues here on 104.5 The Zone, getting you ready for Titans and 49ers tonight. We will be on the call with Titans Radio, Taylor Zarzer, Rhett Bryan, Brad Hopkins, producer Joseph Bonanno. All of us here in the building. We are literally actually in the same building, even though it looks like we are in different places and we're just on different floors in the hotel right now.
1: Yeah, no, I won't tell you what floor I'm on, but we are in the same building.
0: Okay.
1: I'll tell you later.
0: All right. Perfect. Yeah, we won't put ourselves – look, there are probably plenty of Titans fans that, you know, maybe they're out here listening. Like, I don't know. We're not trying to have them knocking on our doors. We may have coffee or breakfast knocking on our doors later, but don't need the random people.
1: Like I did.
0: Yeah, you're exactly right. Exactly right. Coverage tonight, the Lee Company countdown to kickoff at 5 o'clock. 3HL will take you up until 7, and then – our first pregame show together, Ramon, on Titans Radio. We've got a little stuff we'll do together. Got some cool conversations coming up. Rhett Bryan, of course, a part of that mix. I cannot wait to host my first Titans countdown tonight at 7 o'clock and take you guys up to kickoff. How are the nerves feeling for you before we get to the team discussion? I know there are nerves on the field.
1: Yeah.
0: Well, how are you feeling? Like you're going to call Titans game today as the new game day analyst.
1: I am, man. It's the same as I felt in my rookie year, the way I described that. Like, there will be a moment in which I'm probably going to pinch myself. I'm probably going to check my heart rate a little bit just to see where that is, man, because the NFL is a heavy task. Like, there's cameras everywhere. The show is big. Doing this in general, like, the show is big. And this is a Taylor and I's first time around, but like the butterflies are, you know, fluttering just a little bit. But the job's got to be done. My job is to be prepared, man, watch this game and deliver the goods the way I know how to, man. And Titans Radio has a high standard, so I'm just trying to match that. I'm going to be cool, Will, but you're going to see me tonight, okay? Just bouncing. I'm probably going to talk a lot.
0: Man, no, I'm with you. I'm right there with you. I'm glad that a lot of what I'm saying on Titans Countdown is scripted, and I've already written all that down. We'll see how much I stick to it. But I've given myself a roadmap to try to stick to it, so we'll see. We will absolutely have a great time, though. And the biggest thing you're going to hear from us and our entire crew when we call a Titans game this year is – you guys are going to know we're having a blast. I know we're already having a blast on this trip. It's been great to be back out here with you guys and get back out on the road. And we're going to still be having a blast sleep deprived tomorrow morning. And again, I'm going to speak that into existence because I'd rather be tired talking about football than fully energized talking about most other things in the world. But we're going to have a blast. It's going to be awesome.
1: I will even add to it, though, too, man. I really want to hear the reaction from our fan base, though. Friday morning. Like,
0: yeah,
1: I really want to hear that. Good, bad, ugly, don't matter, or just indifferent about it. Because this version of this team, man, I feel like it hasn't been hyped up. It just feels more real, you know, this time around, watching the way Coach Saleh and his staff have kind of put things together. Mike Borgonzi has been good to us. He's spoken to media. I feel just like the access and interviews you've gotten from players so far in training camp have been good and informative. Those are the things right there. I kind of want to see if the message, whatever you've received it as a fan base, have kind of, you know, what the opinion of this version of the Tennessee Titans is. There's been a lot of change, Will, you know, that we are a part of and that this city and this team is looking for as well. And I hope it starts with just at least, even if in a preseason game, they don't win it. You feel that a step was taken.
0: Mm-hmm. Well, I think that's a good place to start then, Ramon, because on offense, Robert Saleh has said to the media now multiple times, including this week, starters are going to play tonight. And that includes Cam Ward. And it sounded like from what Robert Saleh said to the media, it's more than a series, we think, tonight as well. What do you want to see from Cam Ward tonight? And the follow-up question is, how much do you want to see Cam Ward tonight?
1: I want to see Cam for at least a half a quarter, whatever those plays are. If they get the whole first quarter, which is traditionally what teams usually get in the first series, you know, unless they got an older veteran team, like, I'm not sure.

0: offense. His command at the line of scrimmage, I feel like we've talked about as well, Will. Is he able to do that when a little bit of adrenaline is in him? You know, when he knows that, hey, he doesn't have a red jersey on him on anymore. He's live. He can get hit. What does he do with the ball outside of the pocket, right? What does he do when it's 3rd and 7 and there's only 5 yards to be given to Wan'Dale Robinson? Like, what does he do with that? The touchdown the field with Carnell or Calvin or even Elliott. How was that going to look as well? I want to see him look like this offseason was all that he got out of it, all that he was looking for as far as his command. Will, like, when it's got to be given to him directly, do it. I don't even know if I care about turnovers. I just want to see the decisions be made and precisely. And maybe I'm
1: Well,
0: asking for
1: right.
0: too much.
1: No, I don't think you are. I think the turnover thing too, it kind of depends. Because without
0: That's
1: seeing
0: true.
1: it, I want to see good decisions. That is, I think, the biggest thing that I want to see, because now there's no trying stuff. And that is where practice is obviously different from preseason game. Like, this is a game. Go put the ball in the end zone. I know things are fairly vanilla, but I don't want to be talking about tomorrow. Well, was he trying to test out X, Y, or Z? Like, this isn't really the time for that, is it?
0: No, it's not. Not like this. You do that in practice because you know this. You got two more joint practices. We can try that out then. This is because trying out stuff might get your running back or your drag route wide receiver face knocked off the way Cody Barton did in this joint practice the other day. You know, like, don't play with my life is what you're saying. Like,
1: For
0: do
1: sure.
0: not under any capacity play with my life. And I'm with you on that part. So you're right on that. Now, I'll pump the brakes on. I don't care about the turnovers. I always care about the turnovers. Okay.
1: Well, I mean, if it goes off a receiver's hands and like goes to the player, if it's a, like he gets hit and doesn't have time to protect himself and it's a fumble, I don't know. I mean, the fumble thing, we do definitely don't want to see fumbles
0: That's
1: considering how
0: true
1: many
0: too.
1: of them there were last year. Like, I almost actually, I take that back. I think I'd rather see a pick than a fumble, to be quite honest with you.
0: Facts.
1: Because that also means
0: Especially.
1: Cam's getting hit too if he's fumbling.
0: That's true too. And here's the other part as well. Like, there are guys fighting for jobs and their reputation in this game on the 49er side.
1: Yeah, for
0: You
1: sure.
0: mentioned the sack fumble thing, right? Like, the offensive line legitimately being in a position where either you hold up or Cam doing his part, knowing if you need to abort the pocket or if you just need to stay in there just a second longer and deliver the ball. Like, that is a part of the game that I do want to grow because you mentioned, like, the sack fumble side of this stuff. Like, the wizardry that Cam has with his play that he's just naturally have, like, I want to see that after you've established a drive,
1: Yeah,
0: not the first
1: right.
0: thing that come to mind when stuff goes bad. If you got to go down, you're probably better off taking a hit in the pocket than making yourself a runner and taking a hit trying to make a big play down the field. If it comes to
1: Yeah.
0: you, I'm with you. Take it.
1: Yeah, I agree. And I think too, it's kind of like eating dessert for dinner, living on the improv stuff. I mean, that can't be the meat and potatoes of who Cam Ward is as a quarterback right now. That needs to be the brownies we're having for dessert.
0: Absolutely.
1: So,
0: I
1: and
0: mentioned the
1: especially in the
0: run.
1: preseason, like stay in system a little bit. Like, let's
0: No
1: really
0: doubt.
1: try to see if that can be the first piece of this. Like, I'd rather you scramble in practice and try all that stuff than if something isn't there, run and get down. I mean, especially if you're going to play as much as a quarter or 15 to 20 plays that you mentioned, like that's 15 to 20 opportunities to get hit
0: It
1: if you do that.
0: is. I think the way you describe it is probably the best. Stay in system. Like, and we're not, I don't think you mean it. I don't mean it either. And in no way, because I know Cam has a very strong defense department, okay? Stronger than the United States when it come down to his level play. What I'm saying is, work was given to you first. The way that you have been all your life and just make plays and be the man, like, that'll come to you, but get this down first.
1: Yeah.
0: One other part though, too, that's a part of Dable's system with Josh Allen, with Jackson Dart, and others that he's coached. Well, what about the running part?
1: I think it's a big piece of this offense. I think Cam running is a really big deal for this offense.
0: God, can I be real with you?
1: I would love for you to be real with me.
0: Can I be real with our listeners as well?
1: You don't love
0: I
1: it.
0: know I don't. Not at his stature. And I'm not calling him small. He's not

0: small by any means.
1: Sure.
0: But going to the backup quarterback because of a call quarterback draw, I don't want that on my bingo card. You know what I'm saying? Like, if we're talking about a broken play and he goes, cool. But I know, like, you know, that offense sometimes calls for the quarterback to kind of run a little bit. I'm with you. Know when to slide, know when to get down, and know where the sideline is as well. Like, I do want to see him run and use his legs and extend plays.
1: I'm glad you brought this up because I just found it again. I'll go back to the Ben Solak article at ESPN.com about the improvements that Cam Ward can make in year two in addition to other second-year players. And I think there's a middle ground between scrambling to the point where you're concerned and what Cam Ward was last year. I think there's got to be a middle ground because I don't think he needs to be on the move as much as Jackson Dart and definitely not as much as Josh Allen. But he also can't be as static and as motionless in the pocket as he was at times last year. So this was from Ben Solak. This was about a month ago. And we talked about this briefly at the time, but I think it's something that we need to revisit as the season goes. And I would love to get access to some of these stats because these are kind of next level stats that ESPN gets that I think are great. But so when Brian Daboll was in, this was New York. Daniel Jones scrambled on 4.9% of dropbacks. That's pre-Daboll. Okay. In the Daboll era, that number almost doubled, 7.5% of the time. Yeah. Jackson Dart last year, third among all quarterbacks in the NFL in design runs per game. No one's asking Cam to be that. And I want Cam to run more. I'm not asking for third most designed quarterback runs in the NFL. His scramble rate, 9.2%.
0: For more.
1: You know what league average is in scramble rate?
0: Let me go. I go about 3.2.
1: It's actually a lot higher than you'd think. 5.4% is the league average scramble rate. Cam was 3.7 last year.
0: So he stays still.
1: Well below the average. He scrambled less than Geno Smith.
0: Wow.
1: Joe Burrow and Jacoby Brissett last year.
0: Oh, wow.
1: And those are pocket passers. Those are not guys who are moving. And heck, Joe is running for his life, and he's still not moving. Here's another one from Ben Solak. And I know I'm getting really in the weeds early.
0: No, I like this.
1: On advanced numbers, but I think it's really interesting. And at least it is to me. Cam Ward last year had 88 dropbacks with a time to throw of over 4 seconds. 88 times last year, Cam had, from when he snapped it to when he threw it, 4 or more seconds with the ball. That was second most in the NFL, only behind Caleb Williams. So we compare Cam to a lot, and that's one of the big reasons why. He lost 107, and this is where I get a little lost. He lost 107 expected points on those dropbacks, second only to Bryce Young this decade for the most value lost on extended dropbacks in a single season. And that was Bryce Young in 2023, not the Bryce Young you want to be compared to. So
0: no.
1: If you just tuned me out when I went under the numbers, welcome back. This is Ramon and Will at 104.5. So here's what you missed. Cam's best moments were not necessarily when he was holding the ball a really long time last year. One of the ways to prevent those bad moments is to tuck it and run when you get the opportunity, because he tucked it and ran at a below average rate already last season.
0: Yeah, okay. I'm here for that. And again, here's the other part, though, too, about it. And I feel like we had so much more to talk about.
1: Oh, no, we got 4 hours. We got time.
0: Yeah. Here's, I guess, the other part, though, too. When you were behind in games as much as this team was last year, like, and just trying to give reasoning to why he did not run it or whatever the case may have been. Don't want to mess it up anymore. It's something that probably comes to mind. Let me go for the bigger play, because why would I take this small check down or this 5-yard run when we need points? So I can have a little bit of understanding as to why he probably stayed behind the line of scrimmage as opposed to moving the ball down the field. And I think that's why you also look at the elevation of talent, right? Like, trusting your guys that, look, I can give it to Wandell. Wandell is probably going to make two guys miss and go get a first down. And that is a part of a game where you have to tell yourself, like, every meal isn't a feast.
1: Right.
0: And that's where I'm hoping either the runs or trusting your guys underneath, or hey, this guy's going to be there on that break, and I need to get the ball going right now as a part of his next step. So I hate that we've given Cam a whole lot of time right now, but I do look at that and I feel like there's a lot of people that's going to be talking about what he does with Carnell, what he does with Wandale, what he does with Elliott, so much that you have to devote this to him. So I'm excited to see what it's going to be in real time, too, because you mentioned it earlier. This San Francisco 49ers team is well put together.
1: They are. And they know who they are.
0: That's the biggest point.
1: Even with their flaws, I mean, you know what this team is. And that's the goal of this time of season is there are 49 players, Ramon, on the current 91-man roster for the Titans who are not with the team at the end of last season. 49 players out of 91 were not here at the end of 2025. The goal is for when you enter or leave a stadium, another team is saying, well, that team knows who it is.
0: Yeah. Yeah. And more than anything, I'm going to go back to our original point when we had this conversation. I'm hoping it's the most physical team. Because if you make them scream uncle early, you can get a lot done in that time right there, man. Even if you're not the most talented team, you got to possess a knockout punch or two in each drive, offensively and defensively.
1: For sure. I want to get our break here, but I want to keep talking about the offense because I thought of something, and you are obviously a great resource to answer this question. You mentioned earlier how vanilla scheme is in a preseason game. I want to know about the difference in a vanilla pass game or run game. I'm curious how much we can learn about the Titans on the ground tonight as they run the football against a live defense for the first time, a truly live defense. I mean, although some Robert Saleh practices feel like you're playing against a live defense. So we will talk about that next. Ramon Foster, Will Bowling from San Francisco, Titans and Niners. Tonight, we continue to talk about that coming up next.
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1: Hillsborough West End, Murphy Road. There's a crash at West End Avenue. Watch for emergency crews on the scene. Downtown Broadway, an accident at 4th Avenue. No problems on 40 or 24. No unusual delays on 65 or 440. I'm Christy O'Brien.
2: Up hour number one this morning on Ramon and Will, a Titans game day edition of the show. Will Bowling and Ramon Foster. I want to talk about scheme and system, Ramon, because this is always a big talking point. You mentioned it at the top of the show. Things are going to be pretty vanilla tonight, scheme-wise, system-wise. Not trying to give much away. Here's where I want to get a little bit in the weeds. Our sickos that are up before 7 a.m. will love this, that they've woken up early for this kind of conversation. Is run game as vanilla as pass game? Is it all vanilla? Am I overthinking this? What do you mean by vanilla tonight?
3: It's all vanilla tonight. So runs will be zone right, zone left, probably a little bit of medium zone where you're hitting the 7 hole instead of the 9 hole outside. I think you'll end up having some counters, maybe some gap scheme stuff, because you want to see how physical the guys can be. You want to see if your wide receivers can go root out of safety. They put somebody in the box. You want to see tight ends be able to block defensive ends, one-on-one type of situations right there. I think you'll see a sprinkle of some 11 personnel, maybe an empty or time or two, but I don't think you're going to get very exotic as far as the entire game plan just being out wide and, near the sideline, those types of game plans right there. It will be, again, you don't want to be in a position this time of the year where you're confusing the guys where they can't perform properly. Mm-hmm. Again, you as a coach are trying to set them up so that they can be at their max potential when it comes down to their evaluation of being a football player. If you can do a basic zone right, power left, or just a three-step drop route, and a 7-yard comeback and break a DB down, beautiful. It doesn't need to be exotic, because I fail you as a coach, we fail you as a staff if we're doing real game plan stuff where we're running wham blocks with a lot of pre-snap motions, et cetera, et cetera. You might see a guy motion left, motion right, do a little zig and do a little zagging, but it won't be a whole lot of thinking behind it to where you have to say, what were you thinking? Like, plays where it's simple to get an ME, mental error type of situation. Mm-hmm. It would be as basic as install will allow without having to go into stuff that is on the 18th page of a 20-page playbook. You won't go that deep. You'll probably go about 3 to 4 pages deep on a night like tonight.
2: So if that's out of a 20-page playbook, you're talking about 20% of the playbook then? 4 pages out of 20?
3: Simply put.
2: Is that how big an NFL playbook is?
3: Man, it's bigger than that. I just gave you an example.
2: Oh, my God.
3: I just gave you an example. It's bigger than that. Like, I'm talking about thick.
2: Yeah, no, I've seen binders.
3: Yes.
2: I have no concept. I mean, I'm a mere mortal.
3: God, I wish I had them. They made us always turn them in at the end. Like, now they got them on iPads. Yeah, I'm really smart. They got them in on iPads now. But let me just see if I can go through it. You got inside zone, outside zone, gap scheme, counter schemes. You got pull and
2: what
3: pin
2: is,
3: type
2: what
3: of
2: What does gap scheme mean, by the way, for those who don't know?
3: Gap scheme is being able to run an inside zone play with a puller. You got a lead blocker. So instead of a fullback being a lead blocker on the ISO play, you pull a guard around right there. Counter play is where you pull a guard to tackle down the line.
2: Now, fake one way, go the other. Yeah.
3: Yes, exactly. Mm-hmm. Running back fake right, go left, follow behind the guard. And you can do a double side too, where you can have both guard and tackle play pull, and you'll have like a fullback cutting off the front side. Like, you don't want that to happen tonight. Will, you got 3-step protections, 5-step protections, 7-step, even rollouts. You got bootlegs on top of you. You got the screen game, right? Like, there's a lot that kind of goes into it. Like, all of it is within the same world, but it's just layered so many different ways. Defensive list, the same thing. We're going to play base. If they go split strengths, tight end goes from the right side to the left side, you'll be able to change defenses to that side of the field, because everybody should know those basic principles and stuff like that. But this won't be exotic where you're dropping guys down, rotating the defenders in the backfield and trying to disguise stuff. No, line them up, play. This is a throw them up, bust them up type of, you know, series that you're going into tonight in these type of preseason games. And that'll be all across the board. Think about what, you know, in the Hall of Fame game last week. Think about the plays that Carson Beck and you know, my guy Haynes King was running. It was simple, right? If you look back at it, and I think that's why when you have the competitive nature of those two guys, those two teams, as young as they are, that's why the game was so good.
2: Well, and that's I think, too, how you get maximum compete, right, out of a team and out of players is like, hey, like my scheme's not going to get you open. Go just get open. Like I'm not gonna pull you where you're downhill and can knock this guy's socks off. Like just do it from a 3-point stance.
3: Yeah, man. Like and then the other part though too. On Tuesday, these two teams had the ability to get exotic as they wanted to.
2: Sure.
3: Right. Like they were able to do that where you're lining up three overload on defense, three D linemen to one side with a linebacker in the A gap and mm-hmm. one DN on the other side. Or you put two backers. Like you might see something as simple as putting two backers in there with a fake look and having them drop back, but you're not gonna get excited where you exotic where you're doing trio up the middle, where you're sending two linebackers and a safety down the middle. You're not gonna we're not trying to kill them tonight. Right, you know what I'm right. saying? Like it's not that type of game. Because again, both sides and coaches are friends. We know Coach Sala and Coach Shanahan are friends. They want to make sure they're setting their teams up for the best level of evaluation on either side of the ball.
2: I wonder what that conversation's like between them last night. You know, because Robert Sala said, like, you know, I can't wait to get Kyle's thoughts on practice and like when he watches the film and when I watch the film. Like, you've got to think that they're talking about like, hey, can you give me some of this, that way we can work on this stuff. Like, I need my offense to see this. And like, hey, like, whoa, you know, what do you need to get out of this? Like, do you think those conversations happen regularly in preseason games?
3: Just a little bit, just on a friendship level. I don't think, you know, they probably call and talk to each other before.
2: Like, not like actual strategy. Just like, maybe if you could throw me like a little bit
3: absolutely.
2: Of insight. Or like, I want you to run at this guy. Like, let me know what you think when you watch the film after the game.
3: Absolutely. Put this guy over that guy. Let me see how he reacts to it. Absolutely. Yeah. Well, those conversations do have. But here's the other part of it, though, too. As close-knit as these guys are, I do think they probably already know what each other need. You know what I'm saying? Because the systems are so unique and they're very
2: familiar
3: with one another.
2: They're not strangers. They probably talk all the time.
3: No, absolutely not. And it probably happened before.
2: Yeah,
3: that's the other part.
2: Before all the bullets start flying. And obviously, I mean,
3: yeah,
2: Kyle Shanahan had the very big wreck, obviously, like probably before all that stuff happened. But it's interesting, kind of the dynamic between them. But one last thing on this, because the scheme part of preseason is always interesting to me. And you lived this and you lived this also in two very different stages in your career too, as a player that was 1,000% max effort. Like, coach, I'm going to prove to you I need to make this team. And then you were also established enough. And I know you're very humble about this and talk about how long it took until you really felt that way. But like, you did get to a point where you knew, like, not only am I on this team, I'm starting at guard as well in your career. But the thing that is really interesting to me is, how much would you look at a defense and look around like, why are y'all doing this much? Why are y'all throwing these blitzes at me? Because I know you, and I know you look around like, what in the world are you guys on? Like, how often did that happen where teams were maybe not vanilla and it surprised
3: them? No, it didn't happen very often, but there were the time when the new coaches were trying to establish that identity that
2: there
3: we were speaking of.
2: Like,
3: do some stuff.
2: Like Brian Callahan going 3-0 his first season in preseason.
3: Yeah. Trying to overprove yourself a little bit.
2: I'm not saying that. I'm just saying it's ironic that you mentioned that, because the Titans did go 3-0 in preseason a couple years ago.
3: But the question is, are you trying to evaluate, or are you just trying to look good for public image? Like, us as players, you ask that question. Well, I'd be like, really? And like all of us. In preseason?
2: I'd love to see a clip of that. Like, I'd love it if we get a lot of time the next couple of days, like, find an example of, like, not that it's probably easy to find preseason clips from anyone's career, but
3: right.
2: Anyway, that's funny.
3: Yeah. Now, collectively, everybody would know, like, oh, they tripping. Coach, get me out.
2: Like, relax. Y'all got to relax. I love it. We are wide open for your thoughts and calls. 615-737-1045. You can drop comments in the FNN Bank chat, Facebook Live, YouTube, Twitter, or Twitch. As we head into hour two, there's been a lot of offensive love Let's talk a little bit about the Titans defense. What kind of response do you want to see from the Titans defense after Tuesday's joint practice with the 49ers? We lead off hour two with that from San Francisco, California, coming up next.

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1: Millersville, 65 southbound at Louisville Highway, reports of an accident. Goodlettsville, Vietnam Veterans Boulevard, westbound, there's a crash at Conference Drive. Hillsboro West End, Murphy Road, an accident at West End Avenue. And downtown Broadway, a crash at 4th Avenue. I'm Christy O'Brien.
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4: 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Titans football is back. Happy Titans game day for the first time since January 4th. The Titans in the Robert Saleh era officially begins tonight as the Titans are in Santa Clara, California to take on the San Francisco 49ers. Kickoff is at 8 p.m. 3HL has you covered from 5 to 7 for the Lee Company Countdown to kickoff before Titans Radio takes over at 7 for Titans Countdown. And then Taylor Zarzer, Ramon Foster have the call for Titans and 49ers right here on 104.5 The Zone. On Tuesday, head coach Robert Saleh said that everyone will play tonight and not just one series. Meanwhile, 49ers head coach Kyle Shanahan said due to the starters' work in joint practices Tuesday, they will not play many of their starters tonight. In other NFL news, five other games take place tonight as week one of the NFL preseason kicks off. Browns head coach Todd Monken named Deshaun Watson as the starter for their preseason game coming up on Saturday against the Bears. Shedeur Sanders, he'll start week two of the preseason against the Bills. And Nashville Soccer Club's League Cup journey ended last night as they fell 2-1 at Geodis Park to CF Monterrey, despite Akbek Kassim's opening goal just 21 seconds into the match for Nashville. They now focus back on MLS play as Inter Miami comes to town this Saturday with the 7:30 p.m. kick. 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
6: Hour number two getting started on this Thursday, on this game day, most importantly. Ramon Foster and Will Bolding, we are back in the same building, getting you ready for Tennessee Titans and San Francisco 49ers tonight. 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Ramon, 1 hour down and three more to go. We've had a lot of offensive talk this morning, and that's got to make your heart happy as a player who this time of year hates defensive players.
7: Yeah, this time of the year, man, is me versus you more times than not, and having the ability to kind of separate it as a teammate is always super unique. But I'm here to tell you this, man. On days like today, we are a team, and we must treat it as such. So I'm rooting for all things my Titans teammates are and ready to rally the troops, man. This is a fun night. Like, and I hate to call it fun because there's a lot at stake, Will. But it is a fun night because all that payoff, man, gets shown tonight as far as you having the ability to say, you know what, coaches have prepared us for this and I'm ready to go and I can do nothing but support my guys.
6: Yeah, absolutely right. It's going to be a fun one, no doubt about it. What kind of response do you want to see from the Titans defense tonight, Ramon Foster?
7: As far as the 49ers go or as far as the Tennessee Titans go?
6: From taking joint practice to now, what is the buildup like of looking at that film, trying to make corrections, and then trying to be better tonight against the same opponent, albeit in a very different style, where that was joint practice, and as we just got done talking about, this is more vanilla, and this is kind of its own thing that you're doing tonight against the same opponent?
7: Man, it's to be, you know, exactly what you think you are as compared to them. Like, I do think moving forward, there will be some similarities between what the 49ers defense has been, how they've kind of sustained over the years, and how, you know, Coach Saleh has created a reputation two times over for that squad, man. So for me, I'm looking at it and saying to myself, this is as basic as it can be. We've already had joint practice. That to me was probably one of the best scouting reports that you could have gotten. Anything that you saw that they beat you on, let's see if I can just capitalize on it in the game where in front of a lot of people, I'm really trying to embarrass you. So that's what I want to see. How good can they really press the pocket? If, you know, if Hawk just reported on the Coach Salas said their starters won't play a whole lot and Mac Jones is in, Mac 10, you got to go get it as far as the offensive line goes. I got to be able to push you back. If the reports were they had the ability to kind of run the ball a little bit, stuff it. Fast and violent. Got to be the mentality kind of moving forward. But not just that, man. You want it to look clean. You don't want any foolishness behind it. And I think the biggest eyes, well, the most eyes, not the biggest eyes, will the most eyes will be on the reports of the secondary. I don't care if it's the starters or non-starters. Being able to clean that up to where they're not just having a free-for-all down the field. When you look at what they were reported to do on Tuesday, that is the most fascinating part of it to me. I'm trying to find a young player's name right now, man. But Design Stripling.
0: Yeah, first pick of the second round.
7: His name was prevalent. His ability to be called out as, hey, he was a better practice player than Carnell Tate was. He got to have his name not called tonight. Like, that's what you're trying to prevent. That's what you're trying to stop. And that's where I feel like the Tennessee Titans fans, our fan base that are listening to us right now, want to see that be kind of put to bed, especially if it is a simple play as far as the amount of calls that will be called tonight.
0: Well, the good news, Ramon, is that the 49ers starters probably aren't going to play very much tonight. And Kyle Shanahan said Tuesday there won't be many starters playing, but he says We'll see with injuries and stuff, and that doesn't mean none, he said. The I guess other side of that is Mac Jones the best backup quarterback in the NFL right now?
7: I think he might be the swaggiest.
0: I mean, I think you can make the argument.
7: Yeah, you can make the argument, man. He I feel like, is going on this this rehab of his career, Will, that's going to mess around and make him somebody's franchise player. And the thing about it is, if we're looking at what happened in Minnesota last year, of course, when you look at Sam Darnold and other quarterbacks that's kind of gone through, that's the reason Kyler Murray is there. This offense, we've spoken about it time and time again, Will, it kind of sets itself up with all the misdirection, how they give flexibility on the different levels in which they can pass. Mac Jones looked like he's having fun. I saw him the other day. It was somebody I was sitting around. I won't name them or even the department they were in. And they were just like, boy, I just have a beer with Mac Jones. You know, like, he's gotten to that point to where you like him. And I also think he had that component a little bit in New England, just slightly, on how swaggy he was. The issue for Mac Jones is going to be this. Can he actually make plays for that offense, for this team to really show himself? And then the other part, though, is when is his opportunity going to come? Is he going to find himself in a Mr. Trubisky type of role where he's the ultimate backup? Or does he really have the aspirations? That's the side of it, too, where it's got to play a part in this. If you're telling me they're packaging Mac Jones up for end of preseason trade, okay, I'll live that life. I just don't know where his opportunities are going to come with a guy like Brock Purdy that, I mean, he's missed some games, but I don't think that's a part of his resume to where this is his opportunity.
0: Mac Jones last season in 8 starts went 5-3 with the San Francisco 49ers. He completed 69.6% of his passes for just over 2,000 yards, 13 touchdowns, 6 interceptions, a quarterback rating of 97.4 the season ago. I mean, this is a Pro Bowler. Well, back when the Pro Bowl meant a little bit more, back in 2021, his rookie season as the quarterback of the New England Patriots. So, I mean, it's good work for the Titans defense. I think that's the good news, is that you are seeing someone who is better than some of the starting quarterbacks in this league.
7: Yeah.
0: That being said, if this defensive line, Ramon, is going to rotate as much as we know it is, then we're going to see some guys who are kind of 1B starters tonight, you would think. I think it's a big night for Keldrick Falk. I think, you know, that physicality, that speed, that process, like, I'm really excited to see him. He might be, honestly, the guy I'm most excited to watch on defense tonight, is kind of the rookie side of this. Him and Anthony Hill Jr. both, I think, have really interesting and big opportunities tonight.
7: Man, you know, it's those two are going to be interesting to judge. And I got one more I want to throw in there with you. Femi Oladeja.
0: Yeah, him too. Absolutely. It's a big night for him every time he just gets the chance to play edge rusher again.
7: Brother, you're preaching, man. Like, those three guys, like, I of the three, just prematurely, Will, just as blind as I can be, I feel more confident about the start of their career with Anthony Hill Jr. than anybody else of that group right there between Femi, but between Keldrick and between Anthony Hill. I see more opportunities for a guy like Anthony Hill Jr. just because of his athleticism. This defense allows him to play free. You can see his plays be made, of course, by him stripping the ball out of a wide receiver's hand, which he did the other day, or the way he's able to hit somebody or be good in space and break up a pass. The issue for those two other guys, man, Femi Oladejo and the rookie Keldrick Falk, is where would be their strong suit tonight, mm-hmm. right? Like, is it – because the thing about it is, if Anthony Hill Jr. stops somebody from hitting in the A-gap or running to the sideline, we're going to say, man, he's got blazing speed. Gosh, mm-hmm. he was able to close out on that pass right there. That was a nice breakup. That was beautiful. We're going to be able to see that. The issue that Keldrick and Femi have, one, is going to be a very basic night, according to both coaches and how they run stuff. How do you view them just being able to stop the run? How do you view them just holding the point? If they hold the point and Anthony Hill Jr. makes the play, how are we supposed to judge, boy, that was stout at the point of attack right there by Keldrick Falk or by Femi? Like, those two dudes have to be in a position, in my personal opinion, where they do have to be able to get a hit on the quarterback. Can they get around the edge? And just looking at Jacob Martin's situation, Keldrick's probably going to get more and more reps tonight. Femi's going to get more and more reps. I'm not sure how long a guy like Jermaine Johnson is going to go tonight. Femi, what is your rush plan going to look like? They got to mm-hmm. pass the ball. Will you at least effect the passes run? I mean, the passes passing lane, the quarterback's passing lane. Will you bat a ball so that the linebacker can get, you know, an interception? Those are the things that you got to kind of want to see in these games. You don't want to see them getting rooted off the ball, but it's hard pressed to say, man, these dudes coming out of this game with two sacks, I would love it. Either one of them getting one sack, I would love it. I just don't know what the rush plan looks like.
0: Right, right. I agree. I mean, I think we know that a lot of guys who are going to play a lot of snaps this year are going to play snaps tonight with how much they rotate in and out. But you're right. I mean, how complex the scheme is hard to judge on a night like this for the defense. Let's go to the phones. Let's get to Kendall in Nashville. Our first call of the morning, 615-737-1045. What's up, Kendall?
8: Hey, good morning. How y'all doing today?
0: Good.
7: Good. Good morning, Kendall.
8: All right. I just had a real quick, two quick questions for you. One, with the, obviously tonight just being a preseason game, is there anything specific you guys are looking for as far as like just from a team and whole? I watch it from a fan's perspective, so I just want to watch football. But from you guys' perspective, is there anything that you want to see specific today? And then second question, with Nick Singleton, you know, playing how he's been playing, in practice and things like that, is there a possibility of him possibly taking over that starting role at some point this year? Y'all have a good day. I'll listen in.
0: Appreciate the call, Kendall. Let's start with number one, Ramon. One big thing you want to see from the team today?
7: Just efficiency and physicality. I'm okay with that part of it, too. Like, not looking like you're getting pushed all around the field. When there's moments in which you got to either get a first down, either passing or running the ball, get it offensively, and being able to just have the 49ers in long down and distance. You don't want to see just a free-for-all. And that's the point of Kendall, like training camp is to build those scars up and be in a position in which you can create a mindset for what your team's going to be. That's kind of what I said. We went over a little bit, you know, earlier with Cam's efficiency and stuff like that. But as a team, you don't want it to look like you're lost or you're just getting pushed up and down the field where it creates more questions, Will, than answers.
0: I mean, it's kind of a broad answer. It encompasses a lot of things. But just look like a well-coached team for me. No stupid penalties. I want this to look like a Robert Saleh team, and they're working on that. You know, this is the ground floor of what they hope is a firm foundation that they're building, but no dumb penalties. Are you playing with that violence that Robert Saleh talks about so much? Are you able to respond better in the secondary than you were on Tuesday in joint practice? I think those are a couple of things. Just to say, like, we are talking tomorrow morning and saying, like, okay, that looks like a Robert Saleh coach team. That would be great. That would be great. To his second question, real quick, Ramon, yeah. Nick Singleton, possibility to take the starter role? I think that's asking a lot.
7: That's asking a lot. We also need to see what Nick Singleton Kendall looks like in the pass protection game. It's one thing to be a heck of a runner and, you know, great balance runner and stuff like that. But Kendall, in this league, running backs have to do that job well, especially young guys, to like be a good pass protector or be really good enough to where you don't have to do it on third downs, which, again, it kind of, you know, put a cap off what you're able to do offensively in those moments. With how Coach Sala has spoken about Tajay Spears and Tony Pollard, Kendall, I personally just don't see that happening unless there's an injury or two coming along the way. It's just hard for a guy to come in and know and do as much as a rookie at that position.
0: Well, and two, I mean, it's hard considering how good Tony Pollard is.
7: Yeah, yeah. I mean, and that's the part that we can't overlook, though, right? Like, again, I'm with you on wanting to play with your new toys, but, sir, you just got this toy a month ago. Like, enjoy
0: right.
7: what it is, man. And then the other part of it, though, too, you don't want to rush this process for a guy like him and just added pressure to it as well. And, again, Cam needs guys that he can trust. Trusting a rookie quarterback is almost like – I mean, rookie running back is almost like putting your life on the line, man. And I'm not saying that in a disrespectful way. There's just so much, I promise you, during the season – that these coaches throw at guys like him, that we saw them throw at young guys like Cam. We've seen the tackles kind of get put in the blender a little bit as well, and that's the same reason we're having these conversations about a guy like Keldrick Falk and also Anthony Hill. Like, these guys don't know a lot, and I know you said later in the season, but by that time later in the season, you want Tajay to be cooking, and I know mm-hmm. the thought process is, well, Tajay's an unrestricted free agent after this year. Get as much as you can out of him this year. Will, you said it perfectly a second ago, man. And I think that's probably just the baseline for this team conversation and expectations this year. You said it like they're still at the floor level, right, as far as building. Like, I know we've discussed wins and losses and stuff like that, but this team still has a long way to go. And even discussing, you know, what's the plans for next year and how you continue to incorporate rookies, like they're still at the floor level.
0: Absolutely they are. I mean, they are in a nearly 50-day period of trying to go from 0 to 100, and maybe not zero, considering you have off-season and you have OTAs and minicamp, but the vast majority of the work that you get done in an entire off-season is happening right now, and I think they are mm-hmm. learning about their own team as we are in real time.
7: Yep.
0: Part of that process is tonight against the San Francisco 49ers. We will be in the booth, and here's what I want to ask the people, and we would love your participation on this. At 615-737-1045, which Titans player, not named Cam, are you most excited to watch play football tonight? 615-737-1045. You can tweet us at Ramon and Will on Twitter, or you can call us at 615-737-1045. We'll get to your takes. We'll give you ours coming up next. Training camp.

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1: White House 65 southbound stop and go between Bethel Road and Long Hollow Pike due to construction. Rutledge Hill, Hermitage Avenue. We've got a crash at Lindsley Avenue, Woody Crest, Nolensville Pike, an accident at Polk Avenue. Watch for emergency crews on the scene. I'm Christy O'Brien.
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3: 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Ramon has a word for songs like this. Big game music. It's a game day here for the Tennessee Titans against the San Francisco 49ers. And I also should have taken Ramon's advice on bringing a hoodie because it is 59 degrees.
4: I told you.
3: Outside right now in San Francisco.

0: course, my five guys that I'm watching tonight as far as their opportunities to kind of show what they're made of. But most definitely, man, like, big game music is a part of these guys, especially the young guys or the bubble dudes, man, are going to be in a position, Will, to where their headphones are going to be blasting. Like, they can't wait. The adrenaline, you know what I'm saying, just dumps are going to be there. And I can't wait to kind of see what it look like. You're going to get some of the most passionate, I hope, football. Because, again, if these guys are serious about their craft, they're going to give their all. Like, this ain't just a college thing.
1: When you say adrenaline dumps, do you mean a dumps of adrenaline or maybe the bowel movements that happen after you feel a lot of adrenaline?
0: Both.
1: Fair enough. Little crude for 7:30 in the morning, but I mean, we're not wrong. So,
0: Both of them, because if you've ever been in those moments where it's go time, he's like, I got to go to the bathroom. Like, it's so real.
1: When you're flushed with nervousness. Before the break, at Ramon and Will, what is or who is the Titans player that you are most excited to watch, not named Cam Ward tonight? Because we know you guys are excited to see Cam Ward. And quite honestly, I feel like Cam Ward is already one of the most beloved Titans quarterbacks ever, which is a conversation in and of itself, but we absolutely know that answer, and we are both excited to see Cam Ward tonight. Let's start on the phones, though. 615-737-1045. Who are you most excited to watch tonight, not named Cam? Let's go to Leighton in Hickman with a Titans player. What's up, Leighton?
2: What's going on, y'all?
1: Morning.
0: Good morning.
2: Oh, so I got a couple for y'all. I guess three of them. I know the starters aren't going to play, like, too much, but I'm definitely excited to see Gunnar Helm out there again. I had really high hopes for him last year. I thought he was going to be a dog last year. He kind of proved me right, but I'm hoping he can take that step next year. I'm definitely looking forward to seeing Alante play. I remember watching him at Tennessee. He was a dog. And then seeing him in New Orleans, he's playing with nothing but physicality. He's a blitzer. He does all of it. And I really want to see Femi. Femi is, like, the one I'm the most excited for. Because watching him play in camp and just seeing the explosiveness he has, seeing the burst, the high energy, the effort he plays with, I feel like he puts all that together. He's going to be – he could be one of the best pass rushers in this league. He's got the frame. He's got the athleticism. I'm just ready to see him put it all together, and hopefully he'll do that tonight.
0: Yeah.
1: Appreciate the call, Leighton. Good stuff.
0: That's a real good three.
1: Good stuff. Appreciate you. Let's start with Gunnar, Ramon. How much of a role does Gunnar have in this offense, do you think?
0: I think he can have a significant one. I just don't know how often the ball is going to come to him with the skilled guys that you have. Like, I do wonder how the tight end role on this team is going to, how important it's going to be when you got so many threats on the outside. And, of course, you got a guy like Wandale Robinson and Chimray Dike that can both play up the middle. And, heck, at this point, you can always just throw a Strepo name in there and sprinkle him in as far as the intermediate passing size of things, right? I think you kind of categorize Gunnar Helm best last year and hearing you speak about him by, like, red zone targets. Like, that's him. Like, watching him. I think he's a traditional tight end to where he's very good at blocking. And when it comes time to just getting those 7-yard plays, he's going to get it. I don't see him like a George Kittle type, you know what I'm saying? Or Tyler Warren. He's more of a traditional type guy to me that I kind of want to see be involved. I just don't know where that involvement is going to be more important as far as his blocking goes. Or will it be game plans in which he's just top of mind for Brian Daboll to just, we're going to give him the ball, just walk it down the field? I just don't know what it's going to look like, but I do think he will have a role on his team that's strong enough. It's just, where is he at on the pecking order?
1: I forget who made the comparison. Was it Nate Washington who compared him to Heath Miller?
0: Yeah, it was. It was him.
1: So Heath Miller, his first season, 39 catches for 459 and 6 touchdowns. His second season, again, this is a different era of the NFL, but for the sake of conversation to compare the two players, in 06, when he was 24, 34 catches for 393 yards and 5 touchdowns. Then he had 7 touchdowns in 2007. This is the kind of stat line I think is realistic for Gunnar this year. 61 targets,

0: 47 catches, 566 yards, 7 touchdowns. I think Gunnar Helm is the go-to guy, not named Carnell Tate, in the red zone. And I think he may be, other than Wandell Robinson, the biggest check-down safety blanket option on third downs. I think those are the two scenarios where he is very impactful for this team. Catch passes in the end zone, contested catches, and pass the sticks on third down.
1: Yeah, and that's fine to me. That's very fine for me. And again, I think you bring in Bellinger, of course, more than anything, being the savvy vet that can block a little bit. I mean, Daniel is going to play his role, but you know there's so much just untapped potential with him, man. I'm getting facial recognition with guys now being around the team. Will Gunnar Helm looks young.
0: He turns 24 in a couple weeks.
1: He's just got that baby face look about him, or you're just like, wait till he mature. But I'm with you. Taking that year two jump, man, would be, I put him, Will, from 350 yards, man, about 600 would be a great second year for a guy like him.
0: I think so, too.
1: And even and the touchdown component.
0: And 4 to 6 touchdowns.
1: Yeah. Good work right there. Good work, man. And again, I think you got a lot of weapons that won't allow him to just be the focal point of this offense, though, too, you know?
0: He had a touchdown in this building last year.
1: Running back.
0: A couple comments on YouTube and Twitter for Carnell Tate. I think that's a very fair one. What do you want to see from Carnell Tate tonight? How much do you want to see Carnell Tate? Is he coming out when Cam comes out, do you think?
1: Yeah, probably so. I just think that group probably all articulates out at that same point in time, man. What I want to see from Carnell, exactly what we've been saying, his ability to break down DBs, get open, even if the ball doesn't come his way, does he step on their toes and separate in or out? Can he run, you know, a comeback route as good as we've seen it? And when the ball comes his way, too, I think the biggest thing for him is just catching the ball. Like, that in itself is part of his role, Will. Like, that's receiver. That's the job title. When it comes his way, especially if it's not overly contested or out of his catching radius, be in a position where you just simply bring it in. I think that is the one thing that's kind of scarred Titans fans more than anything as of late, is wanting to count on premier pass catchers and they not deliver the goods each and every down. Like, that to me, I think, is where the next phase for this offense is like, man, that dude, you know what? He can catch the ball. I kind of just want to see that be as chalk as anything else, man. Catching the football when it comes in his direction. Contested, cool. Yeah, I'm with it. I don't necessarily want to see him be put in harm's way. Like, you ain't got to go down the field to prove to me that he's got the speed. We've seen that enough in practice, right? I don't want to see him go up and high over the middle. There's a guy by the name of Fred. there's a guy by the name of Dre. And we've already seen what my brother's namesake. What's my brother in Louisville name, Will? You know him. Renardo. Yeah. We don't want to see.
0: Yes.
1: We don't want to see Renardo hit him the way he did in his practice this past week, right? Like, Renardo Green is a red light. Do not throw it in his direction. We've seen this, and we don't need any of that from Carnell Tate in a preseason game matchup number one.
0: Who is the player you are most excited to watch tonight, not named Cam?
1: It's Keldrick. It is
0: Falk.
1: Keldrick. I got a list, and I got two separate lists, okay? We'll do our next one in hour three, and I got a different player for that one. But for the sake of this conversation, not giving up too much, it is Keldrick, man. Just, I do think in his position, he's got a lot to prove. When teams move up and take you sooner than expected, they gave up some capital to go get a guy like Keldrick Falk. I do want to see how does he handle given the lion's share of the reps. I do want to see what will his strong suit be. When it is 3rd and 7, can he get after the quarterback? If there's a tackle for loss and there's 2nd and 12, can he get in the backfield? Will he have a TFL? Or will he just have a non-stat night? Like, I kind of want to see him be put in that position in which he can answer that call, Will. And here's the other part, though, too, that I take a little bit more personal and viewed separately. When the ball does run his way, will he be stout? Will he at least hold the edge and free somebody else up to go make a play? I look at the assistance more than anything in these type of situations, too. Like, Anthony Hill doesn't make this tackle without Keldrick holding up the point. I want to see if he can hold the point, man, because he's a big young fella.
0: I'm going to go James Williams. I think that's the one for me on defense. How he takes really good play from the practice field to a preseason game with live tackling and full contact, I think it's going to be really interesting tonight. And in general, I think that's the position that interests me the most, because we learn a lot about the linebackers in these preseason games. And I'm still going back to a year ago when Cedric Gray kind of took over the linebacker role next to Cody Barton in that first preseason game and in that next week of practice against the Atlanta Falcons. So maybe that's coloring my analysis a little bit, but I think it's James. I think it's the linebacker room. I'm fascinated to see how they fly around tonight.
1: Yeah, no doubt about it. And of course, what we've spoken about with this offense, I mean, with this defense too, how do these guys, man, get to a point in which those balls aren't going over the second level of the defense so often? Like, will somebody tip one? Will they be in a position where they can break up those crossing routes or jump on those underneath routes quicker than expected? Well, that's – I'm with you. James has a lot to prove, man, and I know he's chomping at the bit to get to that point.
0: James last season, 26 tackles, 3 TFLs, a quarterback hit, a sack, 16 games, and 1 start. He's played in 29 games, predominantly as a special teamer. You mentioned age. You know, he's still 23.
1: Who?
0: James Williams.
1: Yeah, right.
0: Going into year 3, 23 years old. He will not turn 24 until February.
1: Man, listen, in the right defense and scheme, a coach should be salivating over this, because you're still at the moldable point in his career right now.
0: Yes.
1: That
0: absolutely.
1: That to me, that reminds me of a guy I played with, Lawrence Timmons. Like, he was a young 20-year-old coming in. He was in year 7 at 27 years old. So he aged according to how many years he was in the league and whatnot, man. So coaches love that, because they're still at a point where you can mold them up. Listen, this hiring for Coach Sala and Gus Bradley for a guy like James Williams could be a blessing. Now, again, he's got hurdles to get over with Cody and Cedric, though.
0: For perspective, James Williams is 9 months younger than Fernando Carmona.
1: Wow.
0: Who is a rookie who may be battling for starting minutes. We'll talk maybe more about that as our two goes as well. 615-737-1045. You could let us know the Titans player, not named Cam, that you're most excited to watch tonight. And coming up, there is a crazy headline, Ramon, in the NFL that I read last night that is gaining a whole lot of steam on social media this morning about a player offended by something they have no business being offended by. And knowing you, I know you will have thoughts about this that the people will hear coming up next.
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1: White House construction delays, 65 southbound stop and go between Bethel Road and Long Hollow Pike. Madison, 65 southbound at Briley Parkway, reports of a crash. Rutledge Hill, Hermitage Avenue, an accident at Lindsley Avenue, and Priest Lake, Murfreesboro Pike, a crash at Edge of Lake Drive. I'm Christy O'Brien.

0: with you here on the West Coast. So, Jaden Daniels. Jaden Daniels is in some hot water on social media, isn't he, Ramon?
1: Yeah, man, he's getting it from all angles right now. Go ahead, Will. Enlighten the people if they hadn't heard.
0: So, an attorney representing Jaden Daniels has informed LSU it can no longer use his name, image, and likeness, according to a letter sent to the LSU athletic director, because sophomore corner DJ Pickett is going to wear the number 5 jersey that Jaden Daniels wore when he became LSU's third Heisman Trophy winner in 2023. The jersey is not retired by LSU. This is the first time that a player has worn number 5 since he left for the NFL. The statement from Jaden Daniels' spokesperson says, "The Daniels family is deeply disappointed and feels profoundly disrespected by LSU's decision to give Jaden's number to another player. Jaden and his family had every reason to believe that his number would remain a meaningful part of his LSU legacy and would be honored and protected in recognition of his extraordinary contributions to the university." This gets better, somehow. Jaden made it clear he did not want his number given to another player and believed his wishes would be respected, according to the statement. Talking about his Heisman Trophy winning season, all this. Sources told ESPN that Daniels feels he is being treated differently than Cincinnati Bengals quarterback Joe Burrow, whose number 9 jersey has not been worn at LSU since he won the Heisman and led LSU to a 15-0 record and national championship in 2019. Where are you at on this, Ramon? What the heck's going on, Jaden?
1: It's exactly what our guy Duck Fallen said in the chat. It's childish. It's egotistical the way I look at it as well. I think if you go a couple of years without passing out that number, then I think it's fine. That's the respect that you get. Like, man, hold on to, like, lightly for me, my number when I left Pittsburgh went to a defensive lineman. Okay, cool. Yeah. Like, don't give it to another offensive lineman as soon as I leave. Like, I've seen other guys get numbers, too, after the fact. One of some of the best players ever that have played at LSU have had their numbers passed out as well. So I went and looked at just, you know, who are the guys who's won the Heismans at LSU as well. Billy Cannon won it. Joe Burrow won it. And Jaden Daniels won it as well. The thing that they have, though, too, is super fascinating. Like, I was just looking at why is the number 7, you know, coveted at LSU as well. And I think that number actually went to
0: a bunch of guys. Patrick Peterson, Tyrann Mathieu, I believe, was number 7. But that's like part of the tradition of 7 is it's supposed to get passed down.
1: Yes, it is. And like Jaden Daniels need to recognize, number 1, is two things that he's failing to recognize. You're not the only great to ever come through there. The Honey Badger, to me, Tyrann Mathieu, is probably one of the greatest players to ever have come through that university.
0: And Ja'Marr Chase, right? And Derek Stingley wore number 7 as well.
1: Adrian Peterson came through that building. Jaden, I'm sorry, but Adrian, you better get in line. Patrick Peterson, my bad.
0: Patrick Peterson.
1: Like, I'm sorry, but like, you better get in line is the way I look at this situation right here. Not because you play quarterback, but the other part of this as well, like, there are duplicated numbers in college rosters because the rosters are so big, too. There's only so many numbers that you can pass out. I think, to me, like, it is a special place for a guy to just carry on the legacy. If they feel good enough to bring your number out after a few years to give it to a guy, this guy might actually be really doggone good. I just think it's a non-issue when you look at just the importance of what he's talking about. They didn't retire your number. They hadn't had the conversation about retiring your number. This was a one big time moment that you've had, and you're forever cemented at the University of Louisiana, say Louisiana State University. And he's bringing heat to himself that's so unnecessary in my mind. It's just nobody had it on their radar that you were mad or upset about this. Just cut off communication.
0: Well, he's got a lot of people talking for him here. And ultimately, Jaden Daniels is responsible for who represents him and who speaks for him and who files lawsuits on his behalf. Because this doesn't happen if he's at least not moderately annoyed by the jersey being given to DJ Pickett, who, by the way, Lane Kiffin says was promised this in recruiting. And of course, now Brian Kelly is like, well, I wasn't going to do that without consulting Jaden first. And Lane Kiffin's like, well, there's nothing I could do because this guy is really good. And he was promised this before I got here. So it's a very much he said kind of situation. So LSU policy states that an athlete must have completed competition 5 years prior to be nominated for jersey retirement. And you have to have demonstrated truly unusual and outstanding accomplishments, such as winning a Heisman or National Player of the Year, and should be based on the total LSU career. The guy did, to be fair, lose 2 games to Mike Norvell while he was at LSU. You want to know why you're treated differently than Joe Burrow? Joe Burrow won a national championship at LSU. Of course you're going to be treated differently than Joe Burrow. Yeah. You went 8-4, brother.
1: Yeah.
0: Tell mom to put the phone down and focus on training camp, because that to me is what this screams, is an overprotected mother involved in his business, involved as his representation, taking things a step too far, as she often does publicly. Ramon, watching Quarterback on Netflix, I was cringing at a lot She's of the interactions wins. That he was having with her. And look, it is so good for him that his mom is an important part of his life from a family, from a maternal standpoint. That's great. No one is saying he shouldn't be close with his mom, but maybe mom shouldn't run the finances. And maybe mom shouldn't run the marketing. And all of this just feels very youth football. This doesn't feel like the NFL. Like, you kidding me?
1: This is
0: the kind of stuff we're worried about in the middle of training camp? And even if you're not worried about it, Jaden, your team shouldn't be worried about it either, because they represent you. And if I was talking to Jaden Daniels right now, Ramon, I would tell him, they work for you.
1: Yeah.
0: She can't send you to your room. Like, they work for you. And that's a really weird dynamic to have as a young man in the NFL.
1: So what's even crazier behind it, though, too, this is, and I'm going to use this just because this is also just the portal era as well. When teams come after you and you feel like they owe you something, like you look at this situation, it's just like, well, I can get whatever I want every single time that I can because I did you guys a favor by coming to your school. And that's not the case. Like you mentioned, like jersey retirement, like for the guys that spent numerous years at LSU, they got to be looking at him like, brother, you tripping, man. You know how much blood, sweat, and tears we've given out on that field? And here's the other part, though, too, that just really kills his situation. So they are going to retire the jersey, number 7, this year. And the jersey they're retiring is Burt Jones, number 7. It's been retired this year, but LSU, they're retiring the jersey, not the number.
0: Mm-hmm.
1: Right? They're not. Mm-hmm. So the tradition of why 7 is passed around is still going to hold place. So you mean to tell me all of these greats that have worn the number 7? Like, your number 5 is that much better because you won the Heisman? Like, I get it. Like, you can get your name up in the stadium or brick by, you know, Tony the Tiger on campus, whatever his name is. But
0: Mike the Tiger. Tony the Tiger is the Frosted Flakes guy.
1: We ain't got no time for Lane or LSU this morning. Absolutely not. Okay? It's football season. We'll act like it, man. Well, you can go get a brick over there by Tony the Tiger. But the fact that you think you are above the same ilk as those guys, like Pat Peterson, Tyrann Mathieu, like, let's go, Ja'Marr Chase. Joe Burrow had probably, if not the greatest, the top 5 greatest college careers or years of anybody in the game.
0: Well, you know what all those players have in common, Ramon, that you just mentioned?
1: Talk to them.
0: They're great. Second half of the show, when we come back, we'll get back to your phone calls. We'll start with Darrington, 615-737-1045. The Titans player you're most excited to watch tonight. In which NFL game not played in San Francisco interests you the most? There are 5 other ones that we can talk about as well coming up next.
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7: Real Estate Traffic Center.
8: Murfreesboro, 840 southbound past Sulphur Springs Road. We've got an accident blocking the left lane. Madison, 65 southbound on the off-ramp to Riley Parkway. There's a crash on the right shoulder. And Forest Hills, we've got an accident. Old Hickory Boulevard, west of Hillsboro Pike. I'm Christy O'Brien.
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11: 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Titans football is back. It's a Titans preseason game day for the first time since January 4th. The Titans in the Robert Saleh era officially begins tonight as the Titans are in Santa Clara, California to take on the San Francisco 49ers. Kickoff is at 8 p.m. 3HL has you covered from 5 to 7 for the Lee Company Countdown to kickoff before Titans Radio takes over at 7 for Titans Countdown. And then Taylor Zarzer, Ramon Foster have the call for Titans and 49ers right here on 104.5 The Zone. On Tuesday, head coach Robert Saleh said that everyone will play tonight and not just one series. Meanwhile, 49ers head coach Kyle Shanahan said due to the starters' work in joint practices Tuesday, they will not play many of their starters tonight. In other NFL news, five other games take place tonight as week one of the NFL preseason kicks off. The Lions and Bengals in Cincinnati, Packers, Steelers in Pittsburgh, Colts, Patriots in New England, Cardinals and Raiders in Vegas, and Chargers, Texans in Houston. And Nashville Soccer Club's League Cup journey ended last night as they fell 2-1 at Geodis Park to CF Monterrey, despite Akbek Kassem's opening goal just 21 seconds into the match for Nashville. They now focus back on MLS play as Inter Miami comes to town this Saturday with the 7:30 p.m. kick. 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
12: And here we go.
13: Six games are happening in the National Football League tonight. One of them involving us, our, your, the Tennessee Titans. Coming up, we got a Foster Five for you in 15 minutes. Players who have the best chance to make a name for themselves tonight. I just hear that, Channing Tatum line and... which movie is it? It's one of the new. I'm in a very X-Men mood right now because I'm watching all the X-Men movies. No, it's him going, "Ooh, I'm about to make a name for myself." Well, I don't know what that's from. I just see it on Twitter all the time.
14: Oh, I hadn't even seen it come across my TL.
13: Have you not? It's from Deadpool and Wolverine. I'm like 10 movies away from that, so I'll get there eventually.
14: Okay.
13: Anyway, sorry. I'll just do a little sidetrack into my nerd Marvel brain and just have a conversation with myself. It's fine.
14: No problem.
13: Justin, do we still have Darrington on the line?
11: We sure do.
13: Let's go to Darrington with a Titans player he's excited to watch tonight. Good morning, Darrington.
14: Morning, Darrington.
15: Good morning, my brothers. I hope y'all are doing good over there on that West Coast time. Hey, Will, you got one more time to rub in about it being 50-something degrees over there. Why, it's 8 o'clock and it's almost 90 degrees out here.
13: That's
15: fair.
13: You
15: come outside, you start sweating. Ladies, put your eyelashes up because today ain't the day. I mean, they're talking to somebody and you just sweat and fall right off. You be done wipe your face. You wipe the whole up.
13: Wow.
15: Yeah, don't do it today. It ain't today. Don't be cute. Be ready. That's all I can tell them. Don't be cute. Be ready. Because today's going to be a barn burner. I got two players, and listen, everybody wants to see. I want to see Carnell Tate because I believe that the Titans secondary ain't good. So I actually want to see him go up against a real secondary. That's just me personally. You know what I'm saying? No disrespect to the secondary that they got, but I just, if you playing against mediocre talent, then you're gonna look better than what you probably are. That's just me personally. I could be wrong, but that's why I want to see that. But first, I really want to see do good. I want to see Will Levis do good, because me personally, I believe he is better than Tua Tagovailoa and Mr. Penix, injury prone himself. I believe he could be the Atlanta Falcons starting quarterback and could do way better than both of them, because I think if you put both of them together, you might get 13 games. So that's just me personally. Hey, man, y'all keep enjoying that weather, man. Y'all doing a great job. Salute to y'all, my brothers. And y'all be safe when y'all return back.
1: Thank you, Jake. Appreciate the call. Exactly. Appreciate you.
14: Appreciate always. That tidbit in the beginning. I don't wear lashes, but.
1: I would hope not.
14: I hope not. I do have long eyelashes, though. I do. They're very long. They touch my glasses now, by the way. But I do have another pro tip for you. If it is that hot there, stay far away from cocoa butter. I almost want to put lotion in there as well, okay? Like skin lubricants in this type of heat and humidity that everybody's speaking about in Tennessee will just have you in a sweating fit, okay? Like, brother, for the Usher and Chris Brown concert, I, of course, just trying to look good, smell good, feel good. Will, I put on some cocoa butter just to, you know, moisturize the skin. I've never seen my forearms sweat more than they ever have before, because it was hot as heck outside, okay? Okay. So eyelashes and choose the right lotion or go ashy. This is the advice I got for you also, Darrington.
1: All right. Well, that is something I've never done in my life, so I will
14: I'm gonna get you some cocoa butter.
1: I think I'm good. I've got moisturized skin already.
14: It's the biggest organ on your body, man. You got to take care of your skin, Will. You and I
1: have different routines in that regard for one big obvious reason.
14: I just want to see you smelling like cocoa butter. You got to do this for me.
1: What do you think about his Levis answer there?
14: Darrington stole my thunder a little bit. Levis made my top five.
1: All right. Well, we'll do that here in a minute then. So maybe we'll see.
14: I won't go much further. As much as we've discussed him, I do believe, like, for numerous reasons, people want to see him do well. I personally want to see him do fine from an athletic position, from an athlete's perspective. Not that I want to coddle him or anything like that, but you see the want in Will's emotions, right? Mm-hmm. And that only does so much for you. And I know that. And I know everybody's tired of the memeable situations that he's kind of put this team in on social media. But at some point, it's got to click for him, you hope. Or maybe he just finds himself out of the league and just a career backup. The other part for him, though, too, is just the justification of the pick. Like, I do, as a former undrafted guy, look at these situations for a guy like him and just say, how in the hell are you a draft pick? You know? And I don't say that as a slight, but I want to see the second round talent show up if it's in there somewhere. I'm knocking at the door like, hey, come out. And what better way to do it in year four for him, man? So, yeah, I do want to see it.
1: I think it's a little bit of a stretch to say he could go be the Falcons starter this year. I think if they believed that, they would have already made a move for him months ago and had him in the offense and had him in training camp. But, I mean, if one of those guys gets hurt, that could change. You never know.
14: Yeah, that's very true. That's very true.
1: Yeah. Which game interests you most, other than ours, that we're going to be calling tonight on Titans Radio, Ramon? There is Bengals-Lions. Packers at Steelers is got a ton of storylines. I know it's preseason, but Mike McCarthy and Aaron Rodgers against their former team. Colts at Patriots. Cardinals at Raiders. Chargers at Texans.
14: I think Cardinals-Raiders.
1: Yeah, the Mendoza debut is going to be interesting.
14: Yeah, Cardinals-Raiders. The storyline between the Steelers and Green Bay is just that. It's just a storyline. I want to say it ain't a real game, but it's not a real game for Aaron Rodgers ain't playing.
1: No.
14: Okay? And that welcome back, whatever McCarthy and Aaron's got going on, yeah, it is what it is. But that Cardinals-Raiders, man, is two teams that got a lot to prove. I do want to see if they put the young running back out there. I do want to see what Mendoza's going to look like, too. Like, Jeremiah, like, all of this playing a part in it as well. And I feel like both of those teams are in the same position as the Titans are. So much to prove, so much to do, that they got to play hard in those moments, too, with new head coaches and just a new era that they're in. And I genuinely want to see if Carson Beck can do it again. Like, he played really good, man. Like, they might have a quarterback situation there at some point in time, midway through the season, if he does play the same way he did against Carolina.
1: I think Colts-Patriots is really interesting to see how Anthony Richardson looks.
14: Oh, is he going to play?
1: I think so. I mean, why wouldn't he, right?
14: Yeah, I mean, I'm just asking that question because, again, I'm being very much, you know, tongue-in-cheek about it, but I do want to see what his growth has kind of looked like. I just don't see a lot left on the line for him in Indianapolis.
1: He's going to start. Yeah, I mean,
14: he's going to start the game.
1: Mm-hmm. I mean, why wouldn't he, right? Like, either him or Riley Leonard. I mean, he's trying to angle for a move, and I think they view Riley Leonard as their backup. So, yeah, like, this is his chance to showcase what he can do and try to earn a spot elsewhere, kind of like what we just talked about with Levis.
14: Yeah, that's very real, man. I guess it is what it is. It's fourth overall pick at this position in his career so soon. Like, that is fireable.
1: I mean, it hits home considering the guy that the Titans just drafted fourth overall.
14: I mean, but here's the thing. He doesn't play the most important position ever in life, does he?
1: Well, I know, but I'm just saying, like, imagine knowing 3 years after that pick, like, yeah, like, you're trying to trade that guy. Like, oh my gosh. Like, you see that pick is such a foundational piece for your organization moving forward. And it really is a credit to Indy. And I don't like giving credit to Indy, but it is really a credit to Indy that they haven't totally crashed and burned considering how much they just totally swung and missed. Like, they were expecting a fastball down the middle and they got hit with an Ephus pitch that went 49 miles per hour and just totally swung and missed. And the thing is that, like, so many of us could see it coming. Like, this was not a surprise to really a lot of people in the league. And this archetype of quarterback just doesn't have a lot of success when they get to the league. Like, a toolsy, didn't play a lot of football, very little in-game experience type guy who just has one big season and then goes to the draft to capitalize on it. And then in a weaker quarterback draft gets an opportunity higher than he should. Like, when is the last time that worked? I truly cannot think of a quarterback who hardly played at all in college and then parlayed like 20 games of experience to a successful NFL career right away at the quarterback position.
14: You can name more like Anthony Richardson than you can success stories like Trey Lance, Zach Wilson, Mac Jones,
1: Trubisky.
14: Trubisky. Yeah. I mean, and you know what's even crazier though, too, Will? What makes me really upset about Anthony Richardson, like, really grinds my gears.
1: Mm-hmm.
14: His greatest game and one of the best games I sat and watched was against the Vols.
1: Yes, I was there too.
14: It was him and Hendon, right? Like, mm-hmm. They went back and forth. They cooked. Like, he had answers at every turn, man. That was by far one of the best games. Like, that was his best friggin' game on his resume. If he don't walk around with that tape or that SD card with that film on it, something wrong with him. Will.
1: Honestly, the only guy I can think of who didn't play a ton in college and has looked good in the NFL is a second-year player with 9 starts under his belt, and that's Tyler Shuck. But to be fair, Tyler Shuck is also going to turn 27 in the month of September. So the fact that, like, he didn't play a lot, but he did practice a lot. Like, so even when you pick someone that didn't have a ton of college experience, because Tyler Shuck in his career, I mean, I guess he still did play in 42 games. He threw 951 passes in his college career, but he really had 1 year as a full-time starter because he was in college from 2018 to 2024. He had 7 years as a college quarterback. So even though he wasn't playing a lot, he was at least still getting that experience in a facility at least.
14: Two things. I know we got to go up against the break here in a second, though. Two things, man. One is just get the quarterbacks to 27 years old is what you're telling me. Maybe Levis, maybe Trey Lance, get them to 27 years old. And on my TV, man, I got the FedEx Cup on right now, the Memphis tournament.
1: Yeah.
14: The biggest winners of the weekends are the guys that get an opportunity to go early morning in Memphis because I know that he got the devil walking side by side with Memphis right now.
1: Dude.
14: I think, what's his name? Tommy Fleetwood is his name.
1: Yeah, like, they don't make humidity times. Like that in Northwest England or Northeast England, where he's from.
14: No, in the words of Finesse, two times, no.
1: I'm going to turn that on, too, actually, because you know who's paired together today.
14: No, who? Tell me.
1: Teeing off in 12 minutes, the top two players in the world named Scottie Scheffler and Rory McIlroy.
14: In Memphis?
1: Mm-hmm. Yeah, this is the playoffs. This is the first round of the FedEx Cup playoffs for the PGA Tour.
14: Good, man.
1: Yeah.
14: It's the biggest winners are these folks who got early tee times, dog. Like
1: And the fans who are there, like, to see it, too. To see, again, the top two players in the world tee off before it really gets hot. Yeah.
14: Is it, like, and they'll have tee times at, like, 12 o'clock, I'm guessing?
1: Oh, yeah. Yeah,
14: so they will be playing at around 3 Central.
1: They'll be playing until, like, 5 or 6 Central, yeah. Yeah, they'll be playing through all this heat.
14: When Satan himself is about to put some bacon in the oven. Yes. Hell no, Will.
1: When Satan himself starts baking them in the oven.
14: No.
1: The closer you get to the Mississippi, golf. I know it's humid in Nashville. The Mississippi River humidity is different.
14: Man, different. Listen, biggest winners of the night of the day is these dudes that are playing early morning. You couldn't get me to go play in that tournament.
1: Let's get a phone call in here real quick before we get to break and get to your Foster Five. Tracy is in Nashville with a Titans player to watch tonight. What's up, Tracy?
2: What's up, fellas, man? Good listening to y'all again in the morning. I'm on the West Coast up early. It's 18 double hockey stick, so good luck with that. Glad it ain't me, even though I'm a truck driver.
1: Appreciate it.
2: So I was calling real quick just a couple of players. One, I didn't see any more plays by Will Levis, but when he fell and threw that ball, when I tell you, I had my shoulders jumped in laughter because I was like, what's going on? What are we doing? But I didn't see any more plays, but I thought picking on that one play was hilarious, by the way. Yeah. Outside of that, my player to watch is Nick Singleton.
1: Yeah.
2: I think he's the future. He got all the attributes or whatnot to take over in the next couple of years or maybe next year. I don't know. Hopefully, if everybody stays healthy, you know, he got a little run room in front of him. And just to rewind real quick back to Levis, I think Levis would have been all right if he came in and they set his butt down. I think he is a huge example of somebody sitting down, seeing what to take in, putting him out there after a while, maybe a year or two, seeing what he can give you. If he can't give you nothing, time to hit the dough. Being, you know, what place we picked him up in the first place. So I just want to hear your thoughts about that.
1: Sure. Thank you, Tracy. What do you think?
14: As far as who's the second player again?
1: Levis, you mentioned. Or Singleton originally, and then Levis side of like sitting him down.
14: I'm with him on Singleton. Singleton's, I think, role tonight, man, is what kind of runner will he be? Well, if he hits the, you know what I'm saying, beyond the line of scrimmage, lowering his shoulder, what does that second gear looks like? It's real. Like, his ability to just peel off from defenders is very real. He's got top-end speed, man, that's really doggone good, Tracy. And then, like, man, Tracy, the issue that you have, though, and I think everybody have with Levis is this. Like, when you get into the league, usually that slate's kind of clean other than first-rounders. And I really can't overemphasize that enough. Anybody that's a non-first-rounders don't get those opportunities, and the value drops. Like, this is it's like buying a brand-new car. Like, when you get in the league, you better prove yourself within the first year and the second year. You need to see a whole lot of growth, man. That's why it's so important. Coaches, Tracy, man, tell you all the time, what you did in year one won't impress me in year two, and they mean that because new guys are coming in. You know, that's the other.
1: A cash for clunkers program for used quarterbacks.
14: Oh, for real? Like, it's been trending on social media. They're showing this long list of quarterbacks. Like, Tracy, the other part that kind of makes it terrible for trying to get something out of Levis if it doesn't pop here is this. Will mentioned just a second ago at the top of the last hour. It's like, Mac Jones is a commodity.
1: Mm-hmm. He is now.
14: Like the 49ers would probably field calls people interested in him just because of last year and if he does do well in preseason, right?
1: I can guarantee you they did. Yeah. I think that absolutely happened over the offseason for sure. But the window they're in, it's more valuable to keep him as a backup for where they are right now. Yeah.
14: Yeah.
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0: if you're in the South, to be a sweat guy. Like, if you got the normal shirt on, if you're just the type that, like, walks outside and all of a sudden your shirt is transparent, if you're wearing light colors, I feel for you today. Ramon, that includes Scottie Scheffler, who is on the first tee right now in Memphis at the St. Jude Championship in the FedEx Cup playoffs. The guy is standing on the first tee, about to tee off. Shirt is just, it's like he jumped in a pool. It is just like he jumped in a pool, and it is not even 9 a.m. So, feeling for you, Scotty.
1: No doubt about it. And the worst part is when you know, like, that forehead sweat, that first little bead drop down, and then you feel that back sweat. Yep, it's over.
0: Absolutely over. And I love for us that we just get to have on this TV in front of us, because I think our rooms are set up the same way. Scottie Scheffler and Rory McIlroy playing golf, and we're talking about a football game the Titans are going to play tonight.
1: No doubt about it, but it's relatable, though. It's in Memphis, right? We always got to give love to the state.
0: Absolutely right. It's golf.
1: It's a nice-looking course.
0: Very nice course. TPC Southwind is fantastic. It hosts this tournament every year. Oh, yeah.
1: I mean, I knew that was the case. I never paid attention to it like that, man. Again, I'm TZ and I talk some golf. I'm thinking about doing some stuff for my oldest, you know, as him being a baseball player, needs some time on his hand, golf lessons. I might dabble in it, but I got to let go probably one more job. I get serious about making time to have some time, Will.
0: Well, let's go into a Foster Five then this morning, shall we? Let's talk about Titans players with the most to prove tonight. Who, in your opinion, Ramon, is number five on your list of Titans players who can make a name for themselves tonight?
1: Man, Brandon Crenshaw Dixon.
0: Great start. I like that.
1: Gotta have a lot of reps right in at left, figuring out who's going to be the swing, I guess, between him and Austin Deculus. His second year as well. We spoke about it a second ago, though, too, Will, as far as what you did in year one won't impress me in year two. I need to see that step in growth. This team is primed for the picking as it pertains to guys making a case for coaches to keep them around. We're talking about Coach Dable, Coach Sala, making these types of decisions on that side of the ball for him and just building up this floor as we speak continually about that. So I got Brandon Crenshaw Dixon on this. And man, I love the body type that he is. He's elevated himself from one year to another, played in a small league, go to the SEC and plays well at Florida too. I want to see it come together. He's gotten a lot of reps, especially with Dan Moore getting kicked out of practice and Austin Deculus. See that translate over to the football field, man, and make himself a name on his roster.
0: That is your guy. Haynes King and Brandon Crenshaw Dixon, your two guys.
1: No doubt. No doubt, man.
0: Number four.
1: Like the type that he is. No, I was just going to say, I just like the body type that he is, man. Like, that checks out. You can't manufacture that other than, like, genetics. So I kind of want to see him just take advantage of it more than anything.
0: Sure. I think it's fair. Absolutely. Let's go to number four, your next player. Titans, who have the best chance to make a name for themselves tonight.
1: James Williams. Coming downhill, having good eyes, Will. I think that's where it starts for him. Having good eyes at the second level, not biting on that San Francisco 49ers play action and just misdirection that they do the whole time. If he's good enough to be able to drop back in coverage and at least make it a more contested pass, right, or be good as far as their tight ends. That was another part of the scrimmage I don't think people talked a lot about. Like, their tight ends were very much active in that offense on the sideline and stuff. So being able to cover them too and just making a play. I want to see James make a play. I did see on one of those plays in the scrimmage, I think it was Trent Williams that pulled up on James and he kind of gave him a little love tap. Trent did. And I'm watching James Williams push back a little bit. And I'm thinking to myself, all right, yeah, don't take it. In the back of my mind, I'm like, that's Trent though.
0: Careful. but be cool.
1: Be cool. Yeah. Be cool. So he's fourth on my list.
0: So he's such an interesting player, man, because this time last year, we still had really high hopes for James, maybe as a starter. Cedric Gray kind of took over that. And for those people out there who haven't been to a whole lot of NFL practices or maybe to have never

0: been to an NFL practice. Things aren't live. When we say live, we mean you're not tackling guys to the ground. You're not playing with full physicality to keep players healthy, and that's obvious, right? But there are plays where a running back will get to the second level untouched, and a linebacker will kind of run up beside him and touch him, or two-hand touch, or just kind of hug him, or even just like tap him on the hip as the running back kind of runs by. And I feel like, and maybe this is even more a point of emphasis with a defensive-minded coach like Saleh protecting his guys, there are so many moments where a player will be called down in practice. And I'm looking at you like, would he have made that tackle? I don't know if he would have made that tackle. And Nick Singleton had one of those runs in the blue and white scrimmage where Jim Wyatt wrote it at TennesseeTitans.com saying, I think that might have just been like a 50-yard touchdown. Like, was that really a tackle? So that's why I care so much about linebacker play in preseason, because now we get to learn, all right, go make that tackle. Like, when a running back gets 4 yards past the line of scrimmage with a full head of steam and none of your defensive line have touched him, and everything's gone to plan. When you meet a running back in the hole, can you get him to the ground? Can you key and diagnose? Can you be in the right gaps? Or is he busting through the other side? Like, there shouldn't be many explosive runs, considering we're going to see a Titans defensive front that is supposed to be deep, that we're supposed to be cycling in and out, and all these guys that are going to be asked to play a lot of snaps that are on the twos and threes lines on the depth chart. James is a part of that as well at inside linebacker, and I want to see him make those tackles when he's given the opportunity tonight.
1: Yeah, same here, man. It's just answer that call again of, like, reestablishing his physicality. Like, he's a big guy. He's also, what I think it was reported, like almost 20 pounds, but you still want to see that be a part of his game, that physicality. So I'm there with you on that one.
0: Number three on your list is whom?
1: Man, you know I always do this. I'm stealing, but it checks out, though. It checks out, Will. I'm still in by putting two guys at one position, because I feel like this is one and the same, to be quite honest with you. And I'm not sure if these guys are even fighting for the same position, but I do look and say, well, who's next after Jeffrey Simmons? I'm going Jalen Holmes and Jordan Elliott.
0: All right. I like it.
1: We've spoken a lot about this D-line, and mostly just the starters.
0: 3A and 3B.
1: Exactly. We've heard about what the rotation's going to be every three plays, right? Like, in waves is what you're going to do, so you know the bodies are going to be there. I'm looking forward to seeing what Jalen Holmes is going to be able to do, because he's a veteran in his league. I think 8-9 years he's already been playing. And Jordan Elliott, the former 49er, has not only been in this league, Will, but he's started a lot. I checked this a second ago, man. When you look at Jordan Elliott, he's played a 97 game and started 64 of them. Last year, he started 16 games for San Francisco and 13 the previous year. So, like, you know the trust element is there. You know the playmakability is there. All of that checks out, and it can't just be Jeffrey Jermaine, John Franklin Meyer, et cetera. You need that second wave to be able to hold their own. So I do want to look at those two guys and see how impressive they can be kind of moving forward, man.
0: I totally agree. I think if there's one group that we're going to see the most players tonight who are going to play in regular season games, it's defensive line for that reason, because they're going to rotate so much. So in theory, you should be better up front defensively than the 49ers are tonight, who are not playing very many starters in this football game. And they've got a battle going on in their interior offensive line as well, from what I was reading the other day. We do, of course, spend a little more time on our team than we do on the opponent when we preview preseason games, because we got 91 of our players to talk about. We got plenty of stuff to handle here before we think about other roster battles. But that is, I think, a really interesting one tonight, for sure. Let's get a break here. Let's get back with your number one and two on this list, as I look up and see myself and Jordan Spieth, who just duck hooked one into the trees and reached out his right hand, like, throw me another ball. Let me just tee off again and throw a provisional out there. Jordan, you're just like me for real. Just like me for real.
1: Well, except you're still way better. Scotty, God.
0: No, I know. I'm just
1: sweaty.
0: Yeah, he just missed a birdie putt. I saw it a minute ago. You were talking, and I want to interrupt you, obviously. So I'm saving that observation
1: Scotty's
0: until
1: just
0: now.
1: Like me, though. Scotty's just like me. My shirt looked just like that in the summertime.
0: That's what I'm saying. Isn't he sweating so much?
1: Bro, he is covered right now.
0: It's a tough look. That's a tough look. We'll get to number one and two on Ramon's list. Titans with the most to prove tonight after this.

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2: 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Just play the game one way. You hit a ball in the gap, run. Boom, coming in hot.
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1: Jolton, 24 eastbound past the Harper Road overpass. We've got an accident blocking the right lane. Murfreesboro, 24 westbound at Medical Center Parkway, an accident moved to the right shoulder. And Antioch Harding Place, there's a crash west of Antioch Pike. Emergency crews on the scene. I'm Christy O'Brien.
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3: Wrapping up hour number three this morning on Ramon and Will. Appreciate you waking up with us on this Titans game day. That is just a good day to be locked in on 104.5 The Zone. We got you covered all day, all the way up to a late kickoff. 6 o'clock here local time in San Fran. But, of course, that's 8 o'clock back at home. We got an early day coming up tomorrow, and we are excited about that. 3HL is 3 to 5, and the 3HL will become the Lee Company countdown to kickoff from 5 until 7, and that is when Titans Countdown, our first pregame show, begins. We're excited.
4: We're very excited about this one, man. So look at 3HL giving us a little love, man. Shout out to the game. This is a prize no one, but I've been talking to Savage all week long, Will, which is
3: He's
4: crazy.
3: Been television's Ron Slay again, doing the Patriot games on ESPN. He's crushing it.
4: He's all out here, man. That guy never, ever, ever, ever stops.
3: So, he was in the FNF Big Chat early this morning. I've not seen him populate again here. Yeah, he was in there for the first hour. Did you not see him?
4: No, I missed him.
3: He was up early.
4: That's on me, Dreamland.
3: 4 a.m. local time here for us on the West Coast.
4: Wow, I missed him. No, that's kind of, that threw me off right there. I hate I miss my guy like that.
3: That's all right. I'm sure he'll be back after nap time ends, and he's back in for the fourth hour, which is coming up in just a few minutes.
4: By the way, man, can I borrow your iWatch charger?
3: Yeah, sure. I got one. We'll reconvene after the show. We are in the same building. If you're watching on Zone TV, we're just in different rooms because these rooms are so small that it would not a complaint. Again, just the ways that a single room is that. There wouldn't be a lot of space for two of us in one of these, so we're chilling.
4: You can tell I didn't book it.
3: Who's number two on your players to watch tonight, Irma?
4: And I'm very appreciative, too.
3: Yes, you are. We both are.
4: Very appreciative. Will Levis. Mm. I don't even think we need to go much further. It wouldn't shock me if Will Levis went from the time Cam comes out, either midway through the first quarter or beginning of the second quarter, for the rest of the game. Mm. That's just all the reps, all the scenarios, just need to see him. You want to add to it? Because when Derrickson brought it up earlier, I kind of gave a little spiel then.
3: Yeah, and I mean, we've talked so much about him. Our audience knows. I think the fans know, I think you still want the best for him and hope that he can get you something in return if he plays well over a couple of preseason games. I mean, this was the vision, Ramon, of not moving him around the draft. Film right now. And that process really begins in a lot of ways tonight. Like, the process, obviously, of getting better started when training camp started and when he was able to throw again in the spring. But, I mean, this is truly his moment to go reshape his image and what he hopes is the beginning of that process.
4: Man, listen to me, Will. I want all of the hypeness. I want all of the Spider-Man. I want him in that space. You feel me? I want all of that. Like, give me all of the Spider-Mans, man. Like, no more memes. Just, I'm talking about cutting people apart is what I kind of want to see. I want them swinging from building to building out here. Just,
3: It's timely with the movie coming out. I could tell you've just watched it as well. Great film. I think you make a good point. So, you mentioned earlier in the show, Cam Ward tonight, starters, 15 to 20 snaps maybe, couple of drives, kind of get an opportunity, but nothing insane. Oh, Tommy Fleetwood from the rough. That was crazy for Eagle. All right, anyway, sorry. It was an incredible shot. I do not see myself in that shot. Yeah, this is why we had TV privileges taken away from us in the studio at 104.5 The Zone.
4: You can't stop us now, Paul.
3: Squirrel. Yeah, that's right. That's absolutely right. So my train of thought was, yes, 15 to 20 plays for Cam. Trubisky, how many plays for him? About the same, or you want a little bit more?
4: Man, I can get me about 10 plays with Trubisky. If we go on to him anyways, it's not much you need to be concerned about moving forward. Mitch knows his offense, knows how to handle it, et cetera, et cetera. Like, I'm more worried about the development of Cam, his processing, and what Will Levis's style is going to look like moving forward. So I hate to say I'm not worried about Mitch, but I'm not worried about Mitch.
3: So two drives for Mitch. How about that? Or yeah, one drive.
4: Two drives.
3: Let's go two drives. So if you went two drives for Cam, let's say, just hypothetically, two for Trubisky, four drives for Levis, is that about right? And then the rest of the game for Hendon?
4: No, rest of the game for Levis.
3: The rest of the game for Levis. Yeah, I mean, personally, I hate it for Hendon Hooker that he just doesn't get much opportunity to play football, but I mean, that's the situation that we're in, and surely he knew that when he got here, that was the situation, right? Like, you had to know what you were walking into.
4: You did, and for a guy in his position, you were looking for the opportunity. Mm-hmm. And this was just a little unique for a guy like Hendon Hooker, man. Like, of course, he didn't sign here with this in mind. He thought he was going to sign to be competing really for the third overall, you know, depth on this team, and it just hadn't worked out that way. And I think the other reason it hasn't is because Levis hadn't taken the necessary steps to say, you know, we'll peel back a little bit more because you got it.
3: Mm-hmm. Number one on your list, players who could make a name for themselves tonight. I think I know who you're going to say, but I want to hear you say it.
4: FC.
3: Yeah.
4: Carmona.
3: Fernando
4: Carmona.
3: Carmona. There was something in the air that night. The stars were bright. Fernando. Yeah.
4: It's more than just an opportunity. It is, man. And that's also, it's more than just an opportunity. It could be potentially like a franchise setting spot. It could be potentially like next year we'll alleviate ourselves from talking about the offensive line anymore. It could really, whoever the scouts were that found him, a real big pat on the back. Let's go find
3: next
4: that guy
3: Tony Keeley.
4: Again. So that, you know, next Tony Keeley out here. You know what I'm saying? Like,
3: Stoney is Fernando's guy. He's a big fan.
4: Since day one, man. Ultimately, if he possesses the physicality that I think he has, if he's got the brain to compute and execute the way this offense is going to demand and show what that connection with he and JC has looked like at times over the course of the game. Now, the other part for him, though, too, is he's a rookie. Do you put him back into the game? Do you pull JC? Do you pull Sloatman and you keep him in as well, work him at left guard and try to reorganize the offensive line? I just, only part about him is, and I've seen rookie, especially offensive linemen, go longer. Does he need about 35 to 40 plays instead of 20 with the starters? Because technically he's not a starter.
3: Right.
4: He's in contention.
3: Right. Yeah, in the depth chart, it's Cordell Volson is in the ones right now. Yeah.
4: And that's where Cordell can be like, see, I told y'all, this is what y'all get for trying to go with a rookie. Like, there's a lot of pressure on Carmona. Yeah, there's a lot of pressure on Carmona, man, because of that.
3: His stock is rising. This no longer becomes a nothing to lose, go out there and play and see what happens kind of job for him. Like, all of a sudden, we're talking about him as a potential starter out of camp, fifth-round pick. Like, there are expectations that come with that, and there's a standard that's got to be met tonight if he is going to be that good and that quickly a starter. And we're so far from that being decided, but I don't think anybody's stock has risen more in the last week than his. Would you agree?
4: Yeah. No, nobody has. Anthony Hill Jr.'s made spurts and grabbed your attention for a little bit, but nobody's held it the way he has. Well, and of course, I mean, obviously, Carnell. Besides Carnell, it's been Fernando Carmona in this draft class. So yeah, I think he's done more. Well, he's gotten more eyes than Keldrick, gotten more eyes than Anthony Hill as of late. And I just think it's just the importance of that group, the old line.
3: Yeah,
4: like, you can,
3: right?
4: You start just getting better answers, Will. So yeah, Fernando Carmona's top of that list.
3: Coming up, I'm interested in your thoughts on this, and I've got a name in mind. The question is, who is a player tonight in Titans versus 49ers who we aren't talking about, but you think could pop onto people's radars tonight? I'm talking like dude that has not had his name mentioned at all this morning, who could be a preseason star and maybe make things a little bit interesting to potentially make the practice squad or the roster. I've got a name we've not mentioned once today who I think you're going to hear a lot tonight. We will do that coming up next. Ramon Foster will bowling from West Coast, from San Francisco, with one more hour after this.
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1: 65 northbound at Harding Place. We've got an accident blocking the three right lanes. White House, 65 southbound. Construction delays between Bethel Road and Long Hollow Pike. Antioch, Harding Place. We've got an accident west of Antioch Pike. I'm Christy O'Brien.
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4: 9:03, good morning, live from the Circus Sports at the Mint Kentucky Down Studio. I'm Justin Hawkins. Titans football is back. A preseason Titans game day. The Titans in the Robert Saleh era officially begins tonight as the Titans are in Santa Clara, California to take on the San Francisco 49ers at Levi's Stadium. Kickoff at 8 p.m. 3HL's got you covered from 5 to 7 for the Lee Company Countdown to kickoff before Titans Radio will take over at 7 o'clock for Titans Countdown. Then Taylor Zarzer and Ramon Foster have the call for Titans and 49ers right here on 104.5 The Zone. On Tuesday, head coach Robert Saleh said that everyone will play tonight and not just one series. Meanwhile, 49ers head coach Kyle Shanahan said due to the starters' work in joint practices on Tuesday, they will not play many of their starters tonight. Other NFL news, five other games will take place tonight as week one of the NFL preseason kicks off. At 6 o'clock, the Lions take on the Bengals in Cincinnati and the Packers taking on the Steelers in Pittsburgh. The Colts and Patriots in New England are at 6:30. And the Cardinals, Raiders in Vegas, Chargers, Texans in Houston, that's at 7. 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
7: Hour number four of the program from the West Coast all the way to you back home in beautiful Middle Tennessee. We are Ramon and Will. He is Ramon Foster. I'm Will Bowling. Justin Hawkins, our producer. 615-737-1045 is our number. We are wide open for your reaction and phone calls and ideas for tonight's preseason game. What do you want to see? How excited are you to watch Titans football again? The Zone takes you all the way up to kickoff at 8 o'clock tonight. Titans Countdown on Titans Radio beginning at 7, and 3HL with the Lee Company Countdown to kickoff at 5. Ramon, it just feels good to say all of these words again about football season.
8: Man, this is my sixth year doing this, man. And being in a position in which, like, football season comes back, it settles everything else. Like, being able to have football to speak about, get excited about it again, because that's the other part as well, Will, is no matter what the team did the previous year, whether you won a Super Bowl or you were down in the pits, you still going to get excited about this first night and watching what all the newness and the reporting is, how accurate or how bad we were at our jobs. Oh, Rory.
7: That was tough. Straight in the water.
8: It's the heat.
7: Yes, it is. As he throws his club and tries to catch it and misses it. Yeah. Oh, I see somebody in Tennessee orange there, too. Anyway, continue. We're watching the St. Jude Championship, if you are just now joining us, and on our TVs that are right in front of our setups right now. And this is why we had the TV taken away from us.
8: At the same time, while we're talking about how much we're glad football is back, both of us are
7: just golf on our TV.
8: Glaring at the TVs right now, though, man. But I do just kind of wonder, one, how quick the flow of the game will be, too. Like, how much of a ground game will dominate this as well, whether it'll just be a lot of second and longs, because more times than not, it's either going to be quick play action or handoffs on first downs, right? Like, this is kind of where it's going to be. Most coaches aren't trying to put their quarterbacks, Will, we're speaking about these preseason games, in harm's way when it boils down to, hey, like, you sacks are real. Guys are trying to knock quarterback heads off this time of the year just based off the fact that they're trying to win jobs. And I can't overstate that enough. It's the fact that there are jobs on the line when it comes to this level of performance. You're trying to be one of those one percenters, man, as far as making the NFL roster in some type of capacity. Not just that, like, I put a huge emphasis on making the roster, but, like, practice squads have to be filled. Those numbers have gone up as far as the amount of bodies you can have on practice squad. And not just that, though, Will, but, like, the salaries have gone up on practice squads. So like that is a nice job to have. That can really set you up and just really put a pause on life, man, and kind of get yourself together if you're playing a sport and you don't know what direction you're going to go. So it's not just a 53-man roster that we speak of all the time. It is the practice squad as well.
7: Who's a player tonight we've not spoken about today who you think could become a preseason star for the Titans?
8: A preseason star?
7: I've got one if you want me to start here. I've got a great one who I think is going to make a name for himself. Go for it.
8: I got one, and it's all because of broadcast. Not necessarily us, but just the broadcast. And I know the broadcast crew is going to be tonight, and I'm not bashing, but it's this type of storylines that get people going. Lockie Tassi, defensive lineman.
7: Yeah, that's a good one. That's a good one.
8: Lockie Tassi, man. And we were speaking about it earlier as far as the defensive line's ability to get grow depth. Like Jalen Holmes is a part of this conversation. Jordan Elliott is a part of this conversation. But Lockie Tassi is also a part of it as well. And he plays more of the interior. John Franklin Myers not playing tonight, of course. He's going to play over the guards. And you want to kind of see if he can be a run stopper. What kind of twitch does he have in his defense as well? And how he kind of shows himself. So that, to me, is probably a name people who don't have on their radar. When you see him, he looks like a problem. You know that he's coming to lean on you, be a hole stopper, or be a hole holder when it comes down to what his role is going to be. I just wonder if he does get in the backfield, the name. Taylor's probably going to call it out the same way that I did as well. Lockie Tassi. Like, it's going to be that to where it becomes attractive to him. And I hope it's more than just his name.
7: So I'll tell the story real quick for those who are not familiar with him. He was signed after being waived by the Raiders here this offseason and moved from guard last season to nose tackle during voluntary minicamp with the Las Vegas Raiders. He is an international pathway player who counts as the Titans' 91st player and is a massive, massive human being. He is about 6'6", 370, and is a rugby player who is learning how to play football. He is brand new to the game of football, and I'm curious to see what that D-line switch looks like, because 373 is got to be a hard weight to play at for a Robert Saleh defense.
8: Yeah, has to be. Will.
7: Australian rugby player from Goodna, Australia. Yeah.
8: I'm even more intrigued now. You see what I'm saying?
7: I know, I am too. It's a great pick. It was not a name I was thinking of, but you are 100% right. That is absolutely the kind of player you're like, so here's Lockie Tassi. Let me tell you about him and his story.
8: And his Charles.
7: As they
8: tonight.
7: Get ready for it's second CD. Down here. Yeah, that's right. That's right.
8: Yeah. Real quick before you go, I do have the numbers on the practice squad too, if you want to kind of hear that. These numbers are really good, Will.
7: Hit me. Go.
8: 16 players on a practice squad that you can have, and 17 if the player, if extra player exempts himself through the international player pathway program. Lockie Tassi is in that conversation right there. Uh-huh. The standard eligibility, $13,750 a week over 17 weeks. It equates to $247,500 if you're on practice squad the entire week. That's just for guys who aren't vested or veteran guys. If you are a veteran practice squad player, teams can negotiate between $18,350 to $22,850 per week this year for practice squad. 16 players this is, so it's roughly $330,000 to $411,000 over 17, 18 weeks. Sign me up.
7: That's not bad at all. That's not bad at all. Yeah.
8: It's more, and I wanted to kind of bring highlight to that because it's more than just the 53, right?
7: Mm-hmm. Yeah.
8: These dudes are being compensated well, man, and that's why they're fighting for it. In 2011,
7: go ahead.
8: Practice squad was $5,700.
7: It's a pretty big leap.
8: Yes, it is.
7: You're nodding your head like, would have taken a lot of stress away.
8: Let me say this. I'm a brat. I never was on practice squad.
7: I know. But just like the stress of like making things work if you have to go down to practice squad and stuff like that, I imagine.
8: It's not a bad thing, man. And just the other side of that salary, though, too. Like everybody in the NFL is taxed at the highest tax bracket. So those dudes in 2011 that was getting $5,500, like you went ahead and cut that in half. You know what I'm saying? And
0: it's crazy, man.
8: Yeah.
0: Crazy.
8: I know taxes, man. I see why people go to jail over it.
7: You might have somebody knocking on your hotel room door after making a comment like
8: that. I pay mine.
7: Yeah, well, yes, I know. But, you know, now hypothetically. I'm going to go Hank Beatty as a player who I think we're going to hear as a preseason star. Wake up, babe. New Mason Kinsey just dropped. No, I'm kidding. I mean, Mason Kinsey's still very much here and still making plays. But, like, similar type of story here, just at a bigger school. 50 games, 10 starts over four seasons at Illinois. Just over 1,200 yards in his career, but 70 catches for 864 and three touchdowns for him last season at Illinois. He's been kind of the guy outside of Restrepo, Kinsey, you know, Bryce Oliver, some of those guys that have been more playing with Levis and Trubisky. He's been the newest player who's made the most plays at this point. I think he's the one that has shown up the most making catches and going like, oh, all right, well, number 13 again, okay. Like, I'm not going to say he's going to make the roster, like, and he might. I mean, he might make the 53, he might make the practice squad. Right. Like, there's still so much time from here until the end of training camps. You never want to totally count anybody out, but I do think he's a player whose name you're going to hear a lot and be like, wow, like, kind of like this Hank Beatty kid. He's kind of looking good.
8: He does. I agree with you. He's flashed numerous times, man. He's got good speed and wiggle to him as well, man. So I'm with you naming him. I didn't have him on my list, but he fits into that mosh pit of wide receivers that's trying to separate themselves at this point in time. Like, in-game film is going to matter to a guy like him, and just the opportunity. I wonder when he goes into the game too, because his shiftiness is good on the sideline. Like, he's got a lot of wiggle to him, man. Very good athlete.
7: Let's go back to the phone where Joe in Bowling Green wants to talk some Titans. 615-737-1045. What's up, Joe?
9: Hey, good morning, guys.
7: Morning.
9: I'm going to watch the two rookie offensive linemen that we've got. Obviously, that is a thorn in our side for the last couple of years. Ramon, let me ask you. The Giants were the number two rushing attempt team in the NFL last year. We know that Saleh and they will want to run the ball. What kind of scheme fits these players this year? Is it still a zone game? What are they running? What you detected in practice that they're going to run?
8: Appreciate that question, man. It's zone, downhill, gap scheme. Again, it might be more vanilla tonight, but Joe, I think you'll see a lot of what the quarterback does is going to be predicated on the run as well. So those same runs will also have a quarterback in a play action role to where he's rolling out. You're going to see moving bodies at the line of scrimmage as far as guys running gap schemes, securing the line of scrimmage. You're going to see a bluff block or two from a tackle that's running out as if he's run blocking, and then he sets down in his stance to pass protect. And it's the play action, strong play action, wide zone play action, gap scheme play action. Those will be the runs that they try to specialize in as well. With all that we've seen, I think tonight it'll be more vanilla inside zone, look medium outside zone, where it's hitting a 7 hole instead of the 9 hole. Not necessarily a full toss that you're going to have where a student body right or left, but they have those capabilities. And if you look at why Coach Dable was super excited about who's the maniac from Arizona State, the running back, the one that was banging his head against the wall.
7: Oh, Cam Scatterboo. I thought you meant on this team. I was like, I don't think there's an Arizona State running back on this team. Yeah,
8: I feel like when I drop that description, we should know who it is, Cam Scatterboo. the maniac, like, I think that's why Dable liked him, and I think that's why they went after a guy like him, because he's such a force downhill that can get going. And at all point in times at the line of scrimmage, he might make make somebody miss or break a tackle, and that also helps assist the run game. That's why you'll see this with this offense, the run action, play action stuff will probably lend itself to be very advantageous to a guy like Cam because of that running attack, which is why I think Will and I both have been pushing back on the idea of Tony Pollard being washed. He's not washed.
7: No.
8: When you look at the way he can run the ball and some of the stuff maybe they'll show in these preseason games that they do with Tony and Tajay, it's not just for the running backs. It's also for the quarterback and his ability to command and control this offense just by simply manipulating the defense. This will be And to be quite honest with you, too, and I hate to keep going much longer, but that's why I do think having a big, mean body at right guard is going to matter. Like,
7: and that would be Fernando Carmona.
8: Carmona, exactly. If you have that level of aggressiveness and can move the line of scrimmage, it's going to be beneficial for the entire offense, and not just him, but J.C. Latham as well.
7: You would love for one of those young guys to win that job. No disrespect to Cordell Volson. It's just a shorter-term deal and feels like more of a stopgap kind of job there. And he probably knows that. Look, like he's coming here trying to earn a bigger job. And, I mean, heck, at this point, it doesn't matter if a guy is 22 or 52. We'll take somebody that can play solid right guard on this offensive line. Yeah. But the idea of that being a long-term, like you said earlier, player that you know is here, that you know was drafted in the vision of this general manager, of this front office, that you've scouted, that you've vetted, that you've had a plan for, such a big deal right now for this team. Yeah. It would be such a great thing for Carmona to take over that spot and continue his ascension.
8: And one more thing, though, too. I don't think if you're asking Joe, I don't think this is going to be a CJ2K, Arian Foster, or even Derrick Henry outside zone. It's going to be more downhill and in your face. Mm-hmm. I think that's why you're looking for some goons up front that can move the line of scrimmage, man. Will, is that kind of how you see it?
7: I think so. I mean, that seems to be kind of Daboll's type on the offensive line.
8: Yeah.
7: From everywhere he's been. Yeah, I think so for sure. Let's go to the phones again. Let's go to Bam in Nashville. He called in earlier. I want to get him in here to talk about the game tonight. What's up, Bam?
8: What's up, Bam?
0: What?
8: Bam on that cricket phone, man.
7: Bam, we can't hear you. Justin, do we have Bam? On his end? Our end? Bueller? Okay. Well, let's get a break then.
10: One second.
7: Okay. Oh, well, we'll keep it here then and on Bam, because we also, Ramon, in a couple minutes, I wanted to get Bam in here and clear the phone lines because we've got some Nashville SC tickets to give away against a certain man named Lionel Messi, who plays for a certain pink team named Miami, who is certainly ranked behind Nashville SC in the MLS table right now, which we will
8: hate.
7: Yes, exactly right. That we will hate. That we will.
8: Don't leave that out, Will. Like, seriously.
7: We got Bam now, Justin?
10: No, the phone has messed up.
7: The phone has messed up. Just
10: not
7: in time.
10: Not an ideal situation.
7: Not an ideal situation. All right, well, maybe we'll give away Nashville SC tickets coming up next. We'll also talk more about the Titans offense like we did in hour number one if you were not up yet when we were up at 4 a.m. local time here on the West Coast. How much do you want to see Cam Ward tonight, and what do you want to see from Cam Ward tonight? We'll talk about it after this.

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0: 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How did they go from top of the rock to rock bottom?
1: Denver, you are the greatest crowd we've ever had. And I'm not just saying that because it's written down here on the set list by the monitor.
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0: Zone, Ramon Foster, and Will Bowling. Let's give away some tickets, shall we, Ramon?
1: Let's do it.
0: What do I need to know for this, Justin? I know it's Nashville SC Inter Miami. Do we have anyone we need to shout out? Do we have anything we need to say? What we got?
2: You're on the money there. That's it.
0: Nashville. All right, well.
2: Inter Miami this Saturday. Jodas Park, 615-737-1045.
0: Perfect.
2: Call number 5.
0: This is what happens when we're on an opposite coast and the sun just came up and our show started at 4 a.m. If you want to go see Nashville SC take on Inter Miami, this is a hot ticket. These are the top two teams in MLS. You might get to see Lionel Messi. 615-737-1045. Caller number 5 right now is headed to see NSC versus Miami. 615-737-1045. Best of luck. And come on, you boys in gold. I would say, Ramon, my rule is you have to cheer for Nashville SC and not Messi.
1: Yeah.
0: But you know what? I am saying that. Yes, it's actually exactly what I'm doing. You just got to cheer for NSC. That's my rule if you take these tickets. No Messi jerseys.
1: That's funny you say that. Messi's popped up on my timeline on Instagram. I think I need to unfollow them just because I don't like that. Mm-hmm. I don't like... No, seriously.

0: see it in those moments. And that's also, and having dealt with a situation like that similar in my own personal life, it also helps with the recovery too. It just does. I don't know why. Mm-hmm. It just does help with the recovery.
1: Getting back to a routine. Yeah, it makes sense for sure.
0: Well, Messi still has a follow from me from his 43 million people.
1: There you go. There you go. I legitimately do believe, Ramon, he's the most famous person alive.
0: I mean, it's been conversation. No, I'm sorry. I'm wrong.
1: Yeah, no, he's probably got 400 million. Yeah.
0: 516 million people follow him.
1: Him and Cristiano Ronaldo are probably the two most famous people alive right now. And then probably Taylor Swift, honestly, after that.
0: What about Lamine Yamal? Is he there yet?
1: No. No. He might be, but, I mean, like, there are children everywhere. There are parents. I mean, everyone who just have idolized Messi and Ronaldo since they were Yamal's age. I mean, truly, since they were teenagers. It's crazy, man.
0: Did he break up with that girl already that he stole from that other dude, Lamine Yamal?
1: Couldn't tell you.
0: Well, these are the types of things you're supposed to know. Like,
1: no, it's
0: I'd
1: really not.
0: I expect you to know these types it's, of things. It's not, but I want to act like you're supposed to know it.
1: My brain is not filled with 18-year-old soccer boyfriend-girlfriend gossip. This is like, I mean, the kid could be in high school. I don't know.
0: I mean, seriously.
1: Justin, who won the tickets? Who's going to see Nashville SC and Inter Miami on Saturday?
2: We got Andrew Dixon in
1: Andrew.
2: Congratulations to Andrew.
0: Andrew!
1: Does Andrew know to wear gold?
2: He better.
1: Okay, good.
2: Otherwise, he ain't going. I haven't hung up the phone yet on him.
1: Fantastic.
3: Look at Hawk.
1: Fantastic. Can already see the text from our promotions department. You're not allowed to make those rules. Watch me. Watch me.
0: Watch me. Treated like Michael Scott.
2: I think that might work. He will be wearing gold. He said, absolutely, I will.
1: Let's go. Attaboy, Andrew. You're my guy. Thank you, Andrew. We appreciate you. All right, Ramon. Tonight, Cam Ward, Tennessee Titans offense, starters. Breaking news. Cam Ward is a starter for the Tennessee Titans. Obviously, I'm stating the obvious. What's a good amount of work tonight? What can Cam gain from this experience tonight in a preseason game against the San Francisco 49ers?
0: And I think it's important. Confidence in real time running this offense. Derrickson called in just a second ago, and you know he kind of gave the spiel about Carnell Tate. Like, man, I want to see Carnell against a better secondary, et cetera, et cetera. You know what I'm saying? And like, I can understand where Derrickson's coming from in that capacity, but you also have to look at it and say, I mean, these people still are good. But I do want to see Cam Ward with real consequences play this game and manage it and do all the things we've seen him do in the blue and white scrimmage last Friday in these practices, how he command the huddle. And then the other part, though, too, man, is managing those emotions as a pro. No, not even as a pro, as a quarterback. Because I'm not sure if you saw the comments even from Fred Warner. Fred Warner's like, no, I like it. He's like, I like the fact that he's talking a whole lot of trash. You know why Fred likes it?
1: Why's that?
0: Because Fred can distract Cam. He can get Cam off his game.
1: Because it's not his quarterback.
0: Exactly. You talking to me, you're missing the play or missing a check or missing a sub. And he even kind of lightly said that a little bit like, yeah, he talked more than most other quarterbacks at the position. And then he also said, but like, he'll find a way or hopefully he'll channel it. Like, I'm paraphrasing what Fred Warner said. But that's the other part of it for me, man, is watching him kind of command the huddle, do all the things that he's been practicing and like being efficient. Like we've been having a whole lot of conversation about not chasing the big play.
1: Yeah.
0: This is preseason. Getting a like top it. 10 is. Yeah, man. Like it's just, man, I'm just trying to wet my whistle real quick, man. Just whew, yeah. Get a little lather in and be efficient and get the heck out.
1: Well, the good news and kind of the bad news about Cam is that if we walked out of the hotel right now and said, I'll race you to that next car over parked across the street, he would treat that with the same competitiveness that he treats every day of practice and that he treats every day of playing football. Like, you love the competitiveness in Cam Ward, but I don't want to see when stadium lights come on him revert back to his glory hunting tendencies. And his hero ball tendencies. Like, just because you

0: We're in a stadium, and you are playing a football game. I need you to still check it down on 3rd and 8 when the defense drops back in coverage and give your guy an opportunity to make someone miss and get a first down. I still need to see those same good decisions that we're watching in practice, because, Ramon, we feel like he's on a hot streak. We feel like Cam Ward has had a really good last week of practice, and I think it's important for us to see those tendencies and those habits and those good decisions translate tonight. It's not the end of the world. I think you allow yourself to get 10% happier or more disappointed in preseason, maybe when you would 100%, obviously, in the regular season. Like, it's preseason. If Cam goes 2 of 10 for 20 yards and a pick, like, it's not going to be the end of the world tomorrow. Just as if he goes 14 for 14 for 140 and 2 touchdowns, like, he's not going to be automatically the best quarterback of the NFL. Like, there's got to be nuance to this in the preseason.
1: That's true.
0: But that being said, just the processing and the decision-making for Cam, I want to see what I'm seeing on the practice field today. I don't want to be taking calls tomorrow of fans being like, well, I thought you guys said he was growing up, and I thought you guys said he was on a hot streak. Like, that didn't look like a hot streak. And I think part of that, Ramon, does start up front with an offensive line that should be able to give him clean pockets against a defense that was not very good at getting after the passer last year.
2: Yeah, but I'm with you there, too. And again, Cam's still under development as well. Like, the hood is still up on the vehicle is what you're getting at, man. And I just want to see it take the next step. Like, take the check downs. Like, if it's boring tonight, Will, that's a good thing. There's no ifs, ands, or buts about it. Hand it off. Go through your motions like Peyton Manning used to do to finish the rollout and everything else. If it's there, take it. I doubt it. And I'd be shocked if there was a shot taken down the field, like a pass over 30 yards in the air. I just don't think it's partially necessary for it. And that type of stuff has still been hashed out and worked through in practice settings, man. So then again, the other part of it, though, too, is the risk that you put the quarterback in, right? A quarterback taking a hit on a three-step drop is way different than trying to set him up on a blind rollout play to where he's pretty much unprotected in those moments. So I do want to see that kind of show up a little bit. You know, somebody we hadn't mentioned in like the last like 4 or 5 days, though, too, that
0: who's that?
2: Is very much in a contested position.
0: Mm-hmm.
2: Khalil Mullins.
0: Well, he's been hurt. He's got a hip pointer.
2: Oh, my gosh. It's not okay. Yeah, is
0: that a big concern for him for making the roster, you think?
2: It is. It is. Like, because then when he comes back, he's also got to hustle to reestablish himself. He's got to find, I mean, the more that he's out, the longer that he's out, the more that Michael Carter gets those reps, the more Nick Singleton gets those reps. He's in the same body type as Julius Chestnut. Julius Chestnut gets a step up on him as far as special teams and everything that evolves around those two guys making the 53-man roster, or even the practice squad for that matter. So, yeah, it is, man. Being injured as a young fella that doesn't have much tape is bothersome, Will. It definitely is bothersome.
0: I mean, your running backs right now, if camp ended today, which obviously it doesn't, and there's a long way to go, are probably Pollard, Spears, Singleton, Chestnut?
2: Yeah. Hold up. Say it again. Pollard, Spears, Singleton.
0: Pollard, Spears, Singleton, Chestnut would be your running backs today. I think so. There's a lot of work to be done there.
2: Carter, but I feel like his end game's got to be elite, though. Right?
0: He's just so similar to Nick Singleton in what they do for the offense. Like, again, different players in some ways, but
2: that's true.
0: In what they can provide this offense as another receiving back, as another third down back kind of threat. Like, you're probably not going to keep three of those.
2: This is true.
0: Because Tajay Spears and Nick Singleton are similar, like pass-catching types that are going to be put in on third downs and be able to play that role for you.
2: And then the other part, though, as well, like business decisions also have to be made, Will, as far as Michael Carter's concerned. If it does come down to, hey, we're going with the young guy, like we just talked about him negotiating or veterans being able to negotiate for a better price on practice squad. Like,
0: there you
2: that
0: go.
2: Is a nice little weapon to be able to utilize in this world of football, too, now.
0: Kent asks, is Tajay hurt again? No, he is not. Mullings is the one dealing with a hip pointer right now. Yeah, so Tajay's
2: fine.
0: You
2: know that's their little running joke now, right? Like, I saw that yesterday, too. Is Tajay's used to being injured, so now that's just a running joke. It's just a matter of time. Like, I would say, don't live in your fears.
0: Nah, yeah. I think that's... We're talking about a guy's health, too. Like, I don't know. I kind of have a hard time with that.
2: Man, I had a thought the other day, and I'm not sure if I'm ready to say it on radio, but it is fascinating. And maybe it's all fan bases, too.
0: Mm-hmm.
2: But I've seen as of late, like when stereotypes get painted for players, like it never leaves. The redemption factor in sports, as far as the way it's reported here as of late, like it never shifts. It never changes. Like I've seen some fans, this is not all fans, just really hate good news sometimes. You know, like Tajay having a good spring and a lot of people just like, well, it's just a matter of time before he's hurt again. Like just be in the moment sometimes and like, who's to say, you know, what about the overly healthy guy that gets injured?
0: Yeah,
2: like,
0: right,
2: what do you say about those situations? And I think everybody in the chat and most of Titans fans are fans of Tajay Spears and guys like that. Like the hope that he's going to get injured, man, it bothers me sometimes because you said it right. Well, it's the livelihood that these guys possess right now to try to earn.
0: Final call for phone calls.
2: He's been hurt every year. Oh, my God.
0: 615-737-1045, our number. If you want to get in on some Titans takes on a preseason game day, there is an update as well, Ramon, to the Jaden Daniels cease and desist lawsuit that was sent to LSU because another player had the audacity to wear number 5 in practice. We'll get you that update coming up next. Ramon Foster, Will Bowling from San Francisco, California on 104.5 The Zone.

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0: Ramona will wrap it up the show on 104.5 The Zone. Buck Rising on deck from somewhere here on the West Coast as well. It's going to be a long day, but it's going to be a really good day. Titans and 49ers. The league company countdown to kickoff begins at 5 p.m. on 3HL, and Titans countdown gets you started here from San Francisco at 7 o'clock. Really, Santa Clara, Ramon. We will not see San Francisco while we are here.
1: Man, the whole area is beautiful, though.
0: It is gorgeous.
1: Say, like, if I was ever a California guy resident, I guess I'm San Diego, or I think you can put me in this area, the Agreed. Santa Clara, San Jose, San Francisco area. Like I'm into this. I probably even go more NorCal than anything too, just because I love to see California with some snow. Beautiful state, horrible taxes though. As somebody that's dealt with it professionally,
0: man, you ain't kidding. You ain't kidding. We need real football to come back, and I'm glad it is tonight, because we're still talking about jersey numbers at LSU. If you weren't with us earlier, Jaden Daniels and his attorney are suing and sending a cease and desist to LSU, saying they cannot use his name, image, or likeness because a player's going to wear his jersey number. Like, this is the kind of stuff we're worrying about in the middle of August right now. LSU corner DJ Pickett is still expected to wear number 5, despite a letter from Jaden Daniels, according to Pete Nakes.
1: Of course.
0: Good.
1: Of course.
0: Don't back down, Lane. Don't back down, Lane.
1: Almost everybody's pretty much had the same sentiment that I've seen. Former players, people that cover sports, Will, you and I, too. Like, it ain't the biggest deal. It's just a, really?
0: Yeah.
1: Really, Jaden?
0: Right. Right.
1: And nobody pretty much blames him. Everybody.
0: No. Everybody's blaming mom.
1: Like, that's the worst part of it all, too. It's just like, Jaden, man, boy, if I could have my mama back, she managed my entire life. I get it. But, brother, like, you know you can drink whole milk yourself now. You don't have to be like Baby Tatum out here, okay? You can go to the fridge and get some milk, if you get what I'm saying. Like, you can also drink juice now as a baby. Like, leave mom alone. I'm all for it. Like, he's in a position where he can make his mom very, very rich, not directly out of his pocket. So her involvement in him is very important to her and the JD5 Foundation or whatever his foundation name is that they have going on. But Will, as I hold this bottle up, go drink some whole milk. leave mom's chest alone. Like, If he's really dating Juju Watkins, like, brother, I wouldn't. No, you are a millionaire right now.
0: How much are his teammates gonna give him grief for this in the locker room?
1: I mean, they already talking about Stephon Diggs and his, you know, like the jokes about.
0: I saw that. Stephon Diggs talking to Jaden Daniels' mom. It's like, hey, get that man away from her.
1: Boy, that dog in him.
0: He doesn't need to introduce himself. He really does not. They don't need to be acquaintances.
1: That boy got that dog in him.
0: Oh,
1: well,
0: my goodness sakes, man.
1: So his teammates will give him hell about it, but most of that type of stuff, when it's that close to the sun, you kind of leave it alone and let everybody else, you know, kind of go at him a little bit. It does become a little bit of a distraction because – I'm sure the D.C. Reporters are going to be asking about it as well, when he should be focusing on having a rebound year on the serious tip. And that's what's most disheartening about it. Like, right before the season kicks off?
0: I know. Like, that's my it makes me think that he's not in control of any of this. But again, like, you should be. That's on you. Like, this guy is a millionaire, superstar athlete. I'm not going to feel sorry for him one bit. Like, you are held accountable for your team. I don't care if it's your mom. I don't care if it's Drew freaking Rosenhaus. Like, figure it out, brother. You're an adult now. If you don't want your team to go do dumb crap like this, then they work for you. So get on the phone and have a tough conversation. Like, there's just no world in which this should be happening from Jaden Daniels in the middle of training camp. No world whatsoever. He had very little to do with it. He should have something to do with it.
1: He can't even go back to either one of his schools right now, Arizona State or to LSU on the bye week.
0: Right. Yeah. his stock is down for me, man. Like, if you're dealing with stuff like this, I worry about your ability to lead a competent football team. Like, that's a little bit of a leap, but it is a leap that I'm more likely to make now than I was yesterday before this story came out. What do you mean you're sending a cease and desist that some guy can't wear your jersey number? Like, the entitlement with this guy is crazy. I did see one tweet, though, that said Colorado knows how to treat its legends, and it was a picture of Shedeur Sanders with his jersey retired.
1: It's time to go. It's time to go.
0: And with that, we've been up since 4. We are done this morning. Hey, we'll talk to you tonight. Let's go call a Titans game together tonight.
1: Let's go call a Titans game, man. Y'all get off Tajay, man. Listen, wait and see instead of hate and wait, okay? That's what we'll do now, Will. It's wait and see instead of hate and wait, man. Goodness gracious.
0: You might have just dropped the new slogan for the end of the show. I like it. 5 o'clock, Lee Company Countdown to Kickoff. We'll talk to you at Titans Countdown at 7 on Titans Radio.
1: Savage, man, we got so much to catch up on. 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
3: 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I'm Lucas Panzeca. That's right, it is a Titans preseason game day. The Titans take on the Niners on the road tonight, kickoff at 8 p.m. Titans radio coverage begins at 7. The Lee Company countdown to kickoff will be the 3HL crew leading you into Titans radio from 6 to 7 p.m. Robert Sala saying this week, starters are going to get action against the Niners. The same will not be the case for San Francisco. Elsewhere around the NFL tonight, preseason week one, action starts at 6. Lions at Bengals, Packers at Steelers, the Colts travel to the Patriots at 6:30. 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
3: Good morning. Happy Thursday. Happy game day. Titans at Niners tonight at Levi's Stadium. Titans radio coverage begins at 7. Kickoff is at 8. Starters are going to play. 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

0: to talk about. Lucas and Bert with you in studio. We are fueled by Hattie B's Hot Chicken. Buck is on the West Coast. He'll be at Levi Stadium tonight. Good morning, everyone.
1: How are we?
0: Robert?
2: I'm about as good as it gets.
3: We got games! We got games!
2: Doesn't it feel good? This feels like you're about to get married. This feels like you're about to... What's the thing that they do in weddings where, like, the bride sits down and then the dude, like, goes underneath and takes her garter off? This feels like the de-gartering of the football season.
1: So is there climax, or is this one of those situations where you got too drunk at the reception to do anything after the fact?
2: Yeah, totally too drunk to do anything. This is like meeting someone and having a meet cute, and then all of a sudden, like halfway through the second quarter, she has a terrible disaster with her dog where she has to leave, and you're stuck wondering for a week. Did she really have a disaster with her dog, or is she just not want to hang out with me? And you have to wonder for a whole week, and it's like, no, I think she likes me, guys. She wants to hang out again next weekend.
0: Like, this has happened to you before
2: plenty of times, and usually they're faking it.
0: Okay, so what are we most excited to learn right out of the gates? We're gonna have time to talk about this matchup, we're gonna have time to talk about other headlines, NFL headlines, preseason matchups in week one. But straight up, what is the thing that we are most excited to watch tonight as the Titans hit the preseason field?
1: Oh, that's a good question. I guess the offensive line and pass pro, right? Like, maybe that's not an excitement necessarily as much as, all right, let's see how this goes in real life action when they can actually take a shot at the quarterback. It would probably be the offensive line and pass protection for me.
0: Bert?
2: I just want to see the gang back together. I just want to see some easy throws. I want to see him lead a drive for a touchdown. Like, not even really one person, one thing. I just want to see defense put it all together, or put some semblance of everything together. And I want to see the offensive line, the offense, put something together. Have some nice runs, maybe hit a chunk play, get a touchdown. They don't have to get a touchdown. Cam Ward does not have to lead a touchdown for me to think that this was a win. But just seeing him out there throwing the ball around.
0: I'm excited to see Cam Ward throw the ball to Carnell Tate in a football game. Not in a training camp practice or even a joint practice, a football game. Robert Saleh said this week that starters are going to play. We'll see to what extent. But we're not expecting, I mean, hardly any Niners starters to play tonight, right?
1: I mean, I'm sure there will be some players who will, you know, occasionally make a start. But it's my understanding that they're not putting any of their top line guys out there.
0: Okay, 615-737-1045. Let us know what you're most excited for. We are, of course, fueled by Hattie B's Hot Chicken. You can jump in on the F&M Bank chat, YouTube, Facebook, Twitter, and Twitch, which is pointing out you do look like you just rolled out of bed.
1: Well, yeah, I did. It's 8:06 a.m. Okay. What do you want?
0: Looking a little crusty this morning. That's all. Did you have fun at Alcatraz?
1: Oh, my God. Can we talk about that? Have you guys ever done that?
2: Never. Not even close.
1: That to me, I mean, that's a top, I would say a top seven life experience that I've had. And I'm, you know, I've done a lot of cool things.
0: Weirdly specific number.
1: Well, you know, I would probably not put it any higher than seven. Six to me would be the Eiffel Tower. Eiffel Tower is pretty spectacular. Do you want to do the top seven?
2: Yeah, what would...
1: Overrated, the Eiffel Tower?
0: Yeah, it's overrated.
2: Well, hang on. Okay, he's
1: it's
2: at
1: a ridiculous
2: six.
1: Thing
0: Paris in general, overrated.
2: Oh, my God.
1: A ridiculous statement.
2: Listen to this Italian.
1: Absolutely. Nah,
0: France, ridiculous, just all of it. Could do statement. Without it.
2: Number five.
1: Number five is WWE in Paris, actually. Oh. That was electric. Well, you know, I mean, I'm sitting front row. That's a very, very unique situation for a John Cena... You know, it was his last match in Paris, right? Not his last match ever. But, yeah, that was just to see the Stade de France filled, the Olympic Stadium in Paris filled with WWE fans chanting Roman Reigns, getting a walk-in like that with Jelly and Post Malone and all that. That was pretty spectacular.
2: Number four,
1: I would have to say... I would have to say it's Luxor to me, which is in Egypt. You cruise down the Nile. You go and see the temples, the ruins, the tombs, not in Giza, not in Cairo. Giza is where the pyramids are specifically, but the temples at Luxor, a top four experience, I would say.
2: Also number three.
1: Number three?
0: It's the most ridiculous offshoot.
2: Number two.
0: We have football today. What the hell do we care?
2: Number...
1: Okay, it's a preseason game.
2: Now he's gonna try to diminish the excitement.
1: I'm not gonna glow over a preseason pregame preview. We're not doing that today.
0: We literally just did. That's how we opened the show. So too late for that. Okay, we're gonna have time.
1: We did 3 minutes of it. That's fine.
2: Number one.
1: Championship game. Number one would be the pyramids. I have to think about number two.
0: All right, we're going to have time to talk about the game, what we want to see tonight, the Titans that have the most on the line. But we do have to open with this news that everybody seems to be talking about out of Baton Rouge, Louisiana, that Washington Commanders quarterback Jaden Daniels has sent a cease and desist to LSU after they gave a cornerback, DJ Pickett, a sophomore, the number five. Which, of course, Jaden Daniels wore at LSU. And he is informing LSU, an attorney representing Daniels has informed LSU via litigation that it can no longer use his name, image, and likeness, according to a letter that was sent about a week ago to the LSU athletic director. ESPN obtained a copy of the letter, and they are the ones reporting on this. He is butthurt that his jersey has not been retired by the Tigers. This is the first player to be awarded the number five since Jaden Daniels left the program after winning the Heisman.
1: How many Heisman Trophy winners has LSU had?
0: Off the top of my head, I don't think there's any other than Billy Cannon and Joe Burrow, but I'll look it up.
1: It's okay, I think, if you're, Billy Cannon, Joe Burrow. So Billy Cannon, 1959.
0: Yeah.
1: Oilers legend, Billy Cannon, right? 1959. Yeah. Joe Burrow in 2019 and then Jaden Daniels in 2023. So understanding that he is among an elite few in a program, an elite football program's history, I understand that you wanted to be treated with some level of respect. Is Burrow's number retired?
0: No, but nobody has worn the number nine at LSU since Joe Burrow. At some point, you imagine it'll be retired. These things typically take a few years to happen, right? Unless you're Colorado and you're going to retire Shedeur Sanders' number for winning eight games. Travis Hunter, that's a whole other thing. But, yeah, typically it takes several years most of the time for a number to be retired, to be immortalized. Hell, usually it's after the playing career ends professionally as well for that player. But nobody has worn nine since Burrow. So I guess in Jaden Daniels and probably his mom, I'm guessing his mom had a lot to do with this too, who represents him. I'm guessing in their mind.
1: Can we not pin this on the mom without knowing for sure?
2: It was definitely the mom. It was 100%
0: Have you
2: the
0: ever
2: mom.
0: Seen the mom? Have you ever seen her speak?
1: I understand. I'm just saying. I don't want to send more strays at the mom than absolutely necessary because the mom gets a lot of heat. Deservedly.
0: I don't know. I don't even think that's reckless speculation. I think that's very fair speculation that his mother, who represents him, helped lead this charge. You're not going to give my baby's number to some nobody cornerback. I don't think so. They probably assumed that number's going to get retired. They're not going to, nobody's going to wear five. But as soon as they saw LSU give that number to someone, they said, nuh-uh.
2: Well, you saw who she was talking to at Commander's Camp.
1: Who?
2: The man who none of his Vikings teammates would wanted him to date their sister, Stephon Diggs, was chatting up Jaylen Daniels. Oh, Jaylen Daniels isn't allowed to talk to women. Jaylen Daniels isn't allowed. Jaden Daniels isn't allowed to have a girlfriend, but oh, his mom's allowed to spit game at Cardi B's ex. Oh, okay.
0: I missed this.
2: That's also, send a cease and desist.
1: I think that's excellent. Hopefully Stephon Diggs makes a move on the mom. That would be just
2: get a LeBron situation.
1: Storylines. How many people remember that? I mean, I'm sure enough do. I'm sure enough people still bring it up in times when LeBron, plenty of Jordan fans, Kobe fans.
0: I think you got.
2: What'd I do?
0: This picture that's been going around of Stefan chatting up Jaden's mom.
2: Oh, is it AI?
0: It's AI.
2: Oh, I can't even believe he was out there. I thought AI was like a Philly guy. Why would he be at a Commander's camp?
0: It's AI.
2: They don't even look at
0: it's not Stefan
2: Diggs. Oh, so she's talking to Allen Iverson. I understand. I don't know why he would be at Commander's camp.
0: No, they took a picture from 2022 and they photoshopped Diggs and Jaden's mom into it. Just a random picture of the practice field.
1: Okay, so let's walk through this in all seriousness. What's the biggest difference between Joe Burrow and Jaden Daniels?
0: Well, Joe Burrow won a national championship.
1: And went undefeated and put together one of the most spectacular college football seasons that we've ever seen, both individually and from a team standpoint. Jaden Daniels' record at LSU, his final season, was what?
0: 8-4, but I get where you're going with this.
1: It was the defense's fault, and he was spectacular. It was criminal, the fact that team did not compete at a higher level. That was Brian Kelly's first year at LSU.
0: No, Brian Kelly wishes he had that much success at LSU. That was Brian Kelly.
1: No, that's what I'm saying. It was his first year at LSU, right? That was his first season?
0: Yeah, that was his first year, and they...
2: Brian Kelly wishes. Lucas turned gun sideways.
1: I can't wait till Brian Kelly catches the ire of Lucas when he's calling, you know, Mountain West games this season for CBS.
0: No, that was his second year. That was his second year. But they did, they won the division his first year. Remember, they got dusted by Georgia in the SEC championship game when we still had divisions in the SEC. That was year one of Brian Kelly. Year two of Brian Kelly was the 2023 season. I believe that's where Daniels won the Heisman because he was drafted in 2024.
1: Mm-hmm. So, I'm not saying that
2: who is it?
1: It's just the alarm to remind me to tweet a link for A to Z on normal schedule. So that doesn't matter here. Jaden Daniels individually was a spectacular player. He's a Heisman Trophy winner. He's one of the best ever play at LSU. He, like Joe Burrow, was a transfer player and played their greatest. They had their greatest accomplishments as collegiate players at this institution. So I understand that you may have some feelings about somebody else wearing your number in that situation. To send a cease and desist to LSU over your name, image, and likeness is the most crybaby stuff. Does he think a single person is going to be on his side here? Because I have to imagine even LSU fans are like, get over yourself to some extent. Now, maybe I'm wrong about this, and maybe he holds some kind of sacred place in the hearts of LSU fans, even though it was an 8-4 season and the start of the Brian Kelly era.
0: 9-3.
1: They went really disappointing. 9-3 season, and a disappointing, you know, tenure that he was a part of, which includes Brian Kelly and the crash out that was Brian Kelly. So I don't want to speak for LSU fans. Perhaps they have stronger feelings on this than we might realize. But I think that not a single person is going to be on Jaden Daniels' side about this, right? Like, realistically.
0: No, it's lame. His number should
1: it's
0: be retired.
1: As hell.
0: No, his number should be retired. I mean, they have three Heisman winners in their history. One of them is retired. Burrow's will be retired.
1: No, I'm not saying that it shouldn't be retired, Lucas. I'm saying nobody is going to be on your side when this is the approach that you take.
0: No, I totally agree. Like, you can give... There are instances of programs retiring numbers, and in between the time where the player that the number's retired for and the number actually getting retired... Guys getting to wear that number. Tennessee basketball retired Chris Lofton's number while Zakai Ziegler was wearing 5. So nobody else is going to wear 5 from here on out, but Zakai did get to wear it. Other players have worn it. It's super lame from Jaden Daniels. I agree. Like, two things can be true. His number absolutely should be immortalized. He won the freaking Heisman, and he was in no way at fault for them coming up short that year, but this is just like, come on, man.
1: Yeah, man, this is how you lose any level of goodwill. Like, the people that would have been willing to fight tooth and nail to make sure that your jersey would be retired, and you know, the boosters, and I'm sure there are some boosters that think very highly of Jaden Daniels, and maybe he has more people on his side than we realize. But this is the least self-aware thing I have seen in quite some time. This rings to me, or screams to me, of a level of arrogance about this, and just a lack of actual care for the program that you are there or in some form or fashion representing at the next level, It's the most individualized, again, as somebody who is selfish and self-involved, I recognize the behavior. This is incredibly selfish and self-involved. This is me, not we type of behavior.
0: So this player, DJ Pickett, he actually wore number 3 last year. He apparently was promised the number 5 during recruitment. Kiffin said that he promised Pickett that he could wear number 5. And because he had worn that number in high school, Kiffin said DJ is number 5. And that was the situation that was promised to him in recruiting here. I've done a lot of research on that with the family and the representatives and the people. So really, I didn't have a decision to make. It was promised to the kid. It wasn't done for whatever reason. I'm not going to get into that. It didn't happen when Kiffin was here. He basically said, yeah, Brian Kelly promised the kid he can wear 5. He can wear 5. And the best thing is how quickly Jaden Daniels.
1: Brian Kelly should be sent this cease and desist.
0: Yeah, Brian Kelly's the one who promised the kid 5, but the funniest thing about it is how quickly they acted. I mean, immediately they swooped in. Like, dude, come on, really? Like, that's what you're worried about?
1: Yeah, 100%. So I mean, it's a fair question, I guess, to ask in the press conference stuff. What's Lane going to do? Lane's just going to shrug his shoulders and be like, man, this was before I got here. What do you want from me? You know, let the kid wear 5 if he wants. And I think that's a fine position from Lane. I don't think. Listen, if Jaden Daniels, so how much money does I don't have a figure on this. I'm not sure if that information would be readily available. What is the monetary value of Jaden Daniels' name, image, and likeness to LSU currently? Because I'm certain that it is up somewhere in the facility. I'm sure there are things that represent the greatness of the individual season. Are they just going to, do they have a picture of him or a, you know, a wall of him somewhere in the facility with him accepting his Heisman Trophy that they have to take down? Now, like, what the hell does that look like?
0: Isn't that insane? You're literally telling LSU, you're not allowed to honor me anymore. You're not allowed to remember me. I don't want any posters of me up there. I don't want a single kid walking through those halls to know that Jaden Daniels played football at LSU. I want to be scrubbed from all memory. Like, what does this accomplish if you're Jaden Daniels?
1: Imagine Derrick Henry doing this to Alabama. He would never. He would never. He would be grateful for the and again, I'm not saying that you have to be immediately indebted and you know, just fall at the feet of the program that gave you an opportunity to compete at the highest level in college football and say, thank you so much, I owe you everything, yada, yada, yada. No, there is some give and take there, right? But this is, it's just an outright, he can do this, and so he can win the thing that he is trying to win here. But it is ultimately a losing position all the way around.
0: Yeah, it's embarrassing.
2: I think everybody at LSU, if you're worth a darn, you should just be like, yeah, I feel the same way. Jamar Chase, why is some scrub wearing my number? Justin Jones, who is this guy? Odell Beckham, I don't care if I gave you guys money at halftime or after the game was over.
0: Yeah. I can see them like bugging every major recruit's house. If you even mention my name when recruiting this person to LSU, boom, lawsuit. Don't even let those words come out of your mouth, Lane.
2: Well, that's not what it sounds like. It sounds like, if anybody mentions my son's name.
0: It's the mom.
2: Yeah, it's 100% the mom.
0: 100%. 100%.
1: Reckless speculation.
0: Nah, it's not even reckless. It's not even reckless. Okay, so.
1: It's okay to slander Jaden Daniels because his name is on the cease and desist.
0: Nah,
1: the mom's name is not on the cease and desist.
0: Not even reckless. We have preseason football tonight. What are the best matchups? We'll talk about it next.
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11: Preseason football on your TV tonight. It is week one of the preseason, the Hall of Fame game notwithstanding. It starts at 6, Lions at Bengals, Packers at Steelers. The Titans don't kick off against the Niners against 8 p.m. Buck is on the West Coast. Robert and I are in studio. We are fueled by Hattie B's Hot Chicken. Before we get to the matchups tonight, starters that are playing, that are not playing, some quick news. ESPN has announced the Josh Pate Bussin' with the Boys collab, that their show is going to be called Bussin' and Pate on Campus and will air every Friday from 2 to 3 p.m. Eastern, and they will be on a college campus every Friday during the season.
12: They really missed an opportunity there to call it Bussin' with Pate.
11: You don't like Bussin' and Pate?
12: No. It sounds like a thrown-together tag team.
11: Okay.
12: Like Bussin' with Pate, you understand that.
11: No thoughts, Buck.
13: No. I mean, that's fine.
11: All right. What game are we excited to watch tonight outside of Titans and Niners?
13: Well, I probably won't see them because of pregame, but I want to find out after the fact how Sweet Baby Boy does. Raiders are playing tonight. Mendoza's going to get his start against the Arizona Cardinals, so that would be their second preseason game. And he's, you know, had some up and down moments, it sounds like, at Raiders camp. He hasn't had a ton of opportunity, obviously, with the ones, other than Kirk Cousins getting kicked out of practice with Max Crosby the other day. So I am fascinated to see how he does for selfish purposes. Obviously, it's not real football. It's akin to a full-speed practice. But to just see how he manages the situation, to see how well he is protected, to see how he, you know, I mean, I know how he manages when he gets hit. He's a tough kid, so hopefully he comes through all right. Beyond that, who else is playing starters? I know we mentioned the Bengals are, right? It sounds like the Steelers are as well.
11: The Bengals are definitely playing starters tonight. The Steelers play the Packers. So obviously that's a potential Aaron Rodgers / Mike McCarthy versus Green Bay situation. Rodgers said this week that basically there's no advantage to playing in the preseason. He said, quote, it's preseason. It's not real football. If I do play, great. If not, great. Mike McCarthy said earlier he asked Aaron Rodgers about playing in the preseason, and Rodgers basically told him, if you want me to, I'll suit up. So there has been no

0: That's the one I'm most excited for. I love a good, like, I miss me with Burrow trying to get in a rhythm. I love a good, I know I'm not going to be the starter of this team. Somebody please trade for me, especially for a player like Anthony Richardson at that position with that sort of draft status. I will watch Anthony Richardson with intent tonight. 6:30 is the kickoff. Colts are at Patriots. They've been joint practicing this week. But to me, that's the most interesting quarterback situation outside of, obviously, you know, the Titans for local purposes, is Anthony Richardson desperately trying to get a trade.
1: Yeah, I don't know if I'm kind of disappointed that I won't get a chance to see any of this tonight or the majority of this stuff, because I imagine we'll probably be back up in the press box by about a half hour before kickoff. Yeah, I mean, we're not going to see scheme right with the Chargers, so that would be the highlight with them. I have not seen whether or not Houston's going to throw starters out there, so to just see any of C.J. Stroud against a defense that's not heavily schemed would be curious enough. The Cardinals, we've already seen Carson Beck come out and look like he can be an NFL player. I mean, he's a third-round pick, so you can't be outright dismissive of the guy. And I wonder if that trend continues, because it's not like the Raiders are flush with defensive talent. Yeah, I think there are some curiosities here, but again, you know, it's just a full speed practice is what it ends up being. So it's really Mendoza and Burrow, right? Those are the Mendoza, Burrow, and Richardson are the three headlines here.
0: Yeah, I think so. Mendoza's going to play a lot. That's what Clint Kubiak said. Is Kirk Cousins? Did we already say that? If we know if Kirk Cousins is supposed to play,
1: no, Mendoza's getting the start, right?
0: Okay, that's confirmed. I hadn't seen that announced anywhere that Mendoza was for sure going to start. I thought he was going to play a lot.
1: Let me confirm that for you.
0: I don't know if they have come out and said either way. So, all right, so we do have some starters actually playing tonight. Jared Goff.
1: Cousins will start over Fernando Mendoza.
0: Okay, so Cousins will play.
1: Yes. Yes, yes, yes.
0: I have not seen any.
1: Oh, no, I'm sorry. That was 728. That's start over for Fernando Mendoza for the season. Yeah, okay.
0: Okay, so we'd be surprised to see Kirko out there. I also haven't seen anything on whether or not Jared Goff is going to play against the Bengals.
1: I mean, is it just about seeing football players on a football field? Like, honestly,
0: yes.
1: these aren't matchups.
0: Right? Yes.
1: Yeah, I mean, that's just what it is. That's fine. There's good teach tape out of there. I subscribe to a site called The Board Drill. They send an email every morning where it's X's and O's analysis, and they had it was actually really informative about the way that they were breaking down outside zone runs based on the Cardinals Panthers preseason game. There's 27 plays of outside zone run by both of those teams, and it was just like a good fundamental. If you want to learn stuff about football concepts and you have people who are willing to actually break down preseason tape, like, for example, Cosell didn't watch the preseason. I mean, Cosell will ask Cam if we ask him to watch Cam, and that'll be it. But like, Greg is not doing X's and O's analysis for the preseason. There are people that will. So those guys at The Board Drill do a really good job of like helping you understand the fundamentals of, okay, this is what they're trying to execute on outside zone, and this is the shade that the defensive tackle is supposed to play here, and this is a really, really good example of how a six technique is supposed to play on defense against that kind of a concept. So again, very, very fundamental stuff, and that's fine, because I think it's good to, you know, especially if you are trying to become more informed about the actual concepts that are being executed out there. Preseason will give you that opportunity, maybe not defensively, but certainly from like a positional technique standpoint, if you really, really want to get in the weeds with it.
0: So other games today, Raiders, as we mentioned, are hosting the Cardinals. Michael Fore said they're going to play pretty much every quarterback. So Carson Beck will be out there, Jacoby Brissett, Gardner Minshew. The Chargers play at the Texans, 7 p.m. kickoff. C.J. Stroud not expected to play in that game. So you've got six preseason matchups tonight. Robert, is there who is most likely to have a Haynes King-esque quarterback performance tonight? Like bottom of the depth chart quarterback, just a scrappy, maybe he'll run around a little bit. Like, is there anybody you're excited to watch that's not a starter tonight?
2: Actually, I think tonight would be a pretty good night for that. I wouldn't imagine that Mac Jones would get a ton of run against the Titans, so it would be not Kyle McCord. Right? Is Kyle McCord their third? Curtis Rourke. Excuse me. Indiana legend, Curtis Rourke.
1: Hell yeah, Curtis Rourke.
2: Curtis Rourke will be fun. I think we get to see some Tommy DeVito action from the Patriots.

0: But the guy I would look at, who I think was an awful college quarterback, but if you listen to what Chargers beat writers are saying about practice, DJ Uiagalelei.
1: Oh,
0: I think he would get some extended run, and apparently he's looked really good, which is crazy because I don't think we've ever seen him look good. Ever.
1: DJ?
0: Yes. DJ Ugly.
2: He was good when Trevor Lawrence had COVID and he came in.
0: Didn't he lose that game though? It was against
2: Notre Dame.
0: It was a good game, but they lost.
2: Oh, I can't remember. I remember it being against Notre Dame, who was undefeated. It was an overtime thriller, 47-40. They did lose, but Uiagalelei was great. He was the 5-star, and it was like, this is just going to be the next guy after Trevor Lawrence. Lawrence went to the NFL. DJ was like, he did those Dr. Pepper deals. He was everywhere, and he was a complete and total bust. And then he bounced around, went to Oregon State, went to Florida State. Man, what a fall for a guy who was a 5-star to being undrafted.
0: Yeah, and if you're looking for other examples, the Packers-Steelers game, Kyle McCord getting some start. He'll probably get a long run. It's basically him and Tyrod Taylor battling out for the backup job with the Packers. And with the Steelers, their multitude of lame-ass middle-drafted quarterbacks, like Will Howard's probably going to get some run. Drew Aller's going to get some run. Any of those guys could be good, but preferably not a Steelers quarterback.
2: So, I mean, it's a lot to live up to, the Haynes King performance in the Hall of Fame game.
0: I mean, a walk-off touchdown as time expired.
1: Yeah, but then he's hurt.
0: But he made the roster. He did what he had to do, and he didn't even do it in a real preseason game. He did it in the most worthless preseason game, and he made the roster.
2: But his life, what do you mean he made the roster?
0: They're saying that he is going to make the 53.
2: Panthers said that?
0: Because they could have put him on injured reserve, right, and just ended his season, but they didn't. So they're basically keeping him on the roster. You wouldn't do that if he's a practice squad player.
2: Okay. All right, Haynes King, lay it on the line. That's what I'm talking about.
1: To give him an opportunity to go somewhere else if he ends up on waivers.
2: Actually,
1: right?
2: I missed.
0: They could do an injury settlement then if they put him on IR, or they could put him on IR, similar to what the Ravens did with their Skylar Thompson. They could put him on IR and then get an injury settlement where he's released and he could still go play for someone.
2: Well, I missed this. Did you see this? That Adam Schefter said that he thinks the Panthers could use Haynes King in a Taysom Hill role.
0: I did see that. Two totally different players.
1: He can actually play quarterback. Yeah, what?
2: Interesting. I had totally missed that.
1: Don't do that to Haynes King. I mean, I know he's got the Wreck-It Ralph in him, and he'll do it because he's just an absolute dog out there, which is why we all... It's why I was getting out of my seat, off the couch, when they took Kenny Pickett out of the game. And then I saw Haynes King come in, and I immediately was seated because I wanted to see what kind of havoc that dude would wreak on an Arizona Cardinals preseason defense. Like, the dude's just a fun football player. From that standpoint, I do understand the Taysom Hill comparison, right? Because he's just a football player at his core. But this guy can actually make NFL throws. Taysom Hill is a fullback.
2: Preseason King Joshua Dobbs plays today, too. He signed a one-year deal with the Lions after Teddy Bridgewater retired for... I don't know, a second or third time, but I think this time it's going to take. But Dobbs, I haven't seen anything around Jared Goff, but I bet Dobbs plays tonight. And that dude can ball in the preseason. With the Browns, Joshua Dobbs had some wild preseason performances before he became this, like, journeyman darling. And what was that season that Dobbs was just captivating people, doing stuff with the Vikings?
1: It was out here, right? It was the Niners.
0: No, the Niners, he was supposed to be the backup, but they started someone else over him when Purdy got hurt. I think it was the Vikings.
2: I remember it being with Minnesota that, like, next thing you know, Chris Collinsworth is, like, making Pat Mahomes comps with Joshua Dobbs on Sunday Night Football. But, yes, Joshua Dobbs, I do expect to see tonight for the Lions against the Bengals. Okay.
1: No, you are correct. The Vikings. That's where they felt like they discovered the nickname Pastronaut.
2: That's right.
1: For Joshua Dobbs.
0: That's so dope, though. God, that's such a good nickname.
1: Famously joined the Vikings in an emergency 2023 trade and won his debut days later without knowing the playbook, the Pastronaut.
2: All right, we'll talk about what the Titans are doing today in terms of their approach. And one pretty significant athlete hanging it up, announcing his retirement yesterday. That's next.
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0: Matt on the FNM Bank chat says the whole world will be watching and gathered around their TVs for Will Levis at Levi's Stadium. Was that an egregious miss by us as a player that we are excited to watch tonight?
1: I mean, are you excited to watch him?
0: Oh, yeah. Yeah, 100%. Okay. Like, I mean, think about it. It's a win-win from a fan perspective. If Will Levis balls out in the preseason, we're all in agreement that is a good thing for the Tennessee Titans, right?
1: Sure.
0: Okay. If Will Levis does Will Levis funny things, then that's a good thing for our entertainment. And maybe this is the moment he's been waiting for the man formerly known as Billy Jeans, nobody calls him that anymore, to go...
1: How long did that last? That lasted like a week.
0: to go to the stadium with the actual name brand of the jean that is the jeans brand that his nickname was born out of. I don't know. Maybe stars might be aligning tonight for Will Levis.
1: Because like the password at the facility has Levi's in it without the apostrophe, right? So it's just everything reads out here as Levis to me. It's like embedded into my brain. Listen, they're not getting calls on him right now. So to your point, they would love a situation in which he would perform and they could move him for anything at this point. And it may well be like if he ends up outright cut, which honest to God, Lucas, I think is the most likely scenario right now. I don't think they're keeping more than two quarterbacks on this roster. I don't know that, you know, like Hooker, for example, would be the practice squad quarterback that they choose to keep, assuming that they're going to have a quarterback on the practice squad. Levis, if he ends up on waivers, somebody will claim him. So maybe it's a Malik situation where Green Bay comes in at the very last minute, right before they're getting ready to cut Malik, and says, you know what, instead of waiting for him to potentially fall to us in the waiver order, and we think we can make this kid work a little bit, let's just flip him a seventh and see what we got. That may still end up being the scenario, whether or not he performs well in the preseason. I don't think you're doing better than that, though. You're not getting a fifth-round pick for Will Levis. Like, nobody's giving... You're not getting calls on him to begin with. And the thing that's really hurt him the most is last year. He didn't play at all. People want to see him, right? So tonight is an opportunity to see him. I assume he would get a substantial amount of run, right? If you're putting percentages on it, you're not going to leave... Mitch Trubisky's the backup quarterback, right? Nobody's disputing this?
0: No.
1: Yeah, Mitch Trubisky's the backup quarterback. So I don't think you're going to put Mitch out there for five series or something like that, right? So I would think that Will is going to play the bulk of this game and would play the bulk of all these preseason games, provided that he's healthy, willing, and able to do just that. He's going to be somewhere else this by the time we roll around to initial roster construction and things like that. The question is he going to do it on a high note? Or is he just going to be like, all right, I guess we'll try this?
0: We do not have a sample size of Robert Saleh playing his starting quarterback in the preseason because he had Aaron Rodgers with the Jets who did not play in the preseason. So I look forward to seeing just how much run Cam Ward gets. I know we all kind of have the blanket expectation of if they get the ball marched down the field and score a touchdown, you pull them. But I don't know, man. We talk about this every year. This is kind of our token preseason conversation. I feel like we are veering back over to starters playing in the preseason more often than not. It felt like for a time that wasn't really happening, and now it's to the point where most like high profile quarterbacks are playing in the preseason. Josh Allen's playing this weekend. We know Patrick Mahomes always plays in the preseason. Curious to see what that looks like coming off a knee injury. But like, what if Cam Ward plays almost a whole half, a la Pat Mahomes / Andy Reid?
1: Do you really need it? I mean, do you really need him out there like that? You know, because like, far be it from me or anybody to question Andy Reid the way that Andy Reid does business. But does he really need to have them out there, especially the older dudes, for as much as he does? And he does it anyway, right? It doesn't matter. That's the way that he's done business. And that's the way that he'll continue to do business. But Lucas, it's a different version of me of like the Carmen Brasillo clip that we played on Monday, where he's talking about, yeah, I don't have a lot of use for sleds. It's just not an efficient use of my time. But sleds and offensive line drills have gone together for 100 years, right? It's just kind of preconditioned in our heads that this is the way that we do things until somebody says, yeah, but maybe that's not the best way to actually maximize the time that you have with 16 dudes that you're trying to get work in with, right? So I would be against it just because you're really risking it. And if any, and because he has to protect himself. And do you trust Cam Ward to protect himself yet? Like truly protect
0: no,
1: himself?
0: No, not fully. That's, yeah.
1: Right. That's at the crux of this.
0: Yeah.
1: So if you can't trust him to do it, and I'm not, you know, I'm not going to tell the I'm not going to tell the kid to go out there and half-ass it, right? Like, if he wants to play, let him play. But you have to be the adult in the room, right? You have to be the anti-Callahan here. You have to not get big dogged by your quarterback just because he is a big dog and likes to bark. You got to know when to pull him out of there for his own sake. And I don't want him, you know, running for his life back there, but especially behind reserve offensive linemen. You know, Dan Moore and Peter Skoronski don't want to be out there for a half of football, and God knows that's hanging by a thread already before the season even begins. I would think I would be very critical of that if that was the case tomorrow.
0: There are benefits, I think, to getting out there with the new offense in a game setting. Like, I think there are 100% benefits. There's a reason why.
1: It's not the offense. It's not like the actual offense.
0: Yeah, I get what you're saying. I mean, you're not like game planning, but
1: right.
0: Like, if Andy Reid's doing it with Pat Mahomes, there's benefit to it, is all I'm saying. Like, I'm with you, and they're going up against reserve Niners players, so you are going up against guys that are fighting and scrapping for every inch and are not going to be peeling back if they do get into the backfield. So that is a part of this, too.
1: Yeah, because people in the chat are citing what you're saying. Cam Ward needs to play. This is a new offense. They're not going to run the offense. The most basic stuff you've ever seen, because they're not going to show scheme in the preseason on tape for the Jets to study ahead of week one, even though there are, you know, you can go back and look at Brian Daboll's offense with Jackson Dart. If they're running the exact same offense that they were with Jackson Dart, then they've done it wrong already, right? This is not something that we're going to know what it looks like really and what their tendencies are really until we get about a month in of regular season play.
0: Sure.
1: That's not a part of the equation to me in preseason specifically.
0: Yes, but like I get why Aaron Rodgers says there's no advantage to it. Like the dude's 41. You know, what how is it going to help Aaron Rodgers? But there is something to the benefit of the quarterback playing in the preseason when you see as many quarterbacks for established head coaches playing in the preseason as there are.
1: Sure, leave him out there for a half, let him sprain his AC joint again, and then let me ask Titans fans how they feel about it.
0: We'll see. Don't even speak that into existence. We'll see.
1: I mean, it's the kind of conversation we're having.
0: We'll see how much Carnell Tate plays today and what Carnell Tate's odds are in the Rookie of the Year race. We'll talk about that next.

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1: If it was going to happen, why not this year?
0: All-Pro defensive end Max Crosby takes you beyond the field with exclusive insights.
1: I love when people sleep on certain people because you just know they're going to make everyone look stupid.
0: Moments everyone's talking about.
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2: 11 o'clock. Good morning from the Circus Sports at the Mint Kentucky Downs studio. I'm Lucas Panzeca. The Titans are in action tonight to open the preseason at the 49ers. Kickoff is at 8 p.m. Titans radio coverage starts at 7. The league company countdown to kickoff will be with the 3HL crew from 6 until 7 p.m. The preseason action tonight begins at 6. Lions at Bengals. Joe Burrow expected to play. Packers at Steelers. And then at 6:30, the Colts at the Patriots. Anthony Richardson will get the start for Indianapolis. Titans expected to play starters tonight. San Francisco, not as much. Nashville Soccer Club fell last night 2-1 to Monterey, ending the Boys and Gold's Leagues Cup run in the group stage. They get back to MLS regular season play this Saturday, hosting Inter Miami. It is 1-2 at the top of the Major League Soccer standings. 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
2: So the Offensive Rookie of the Year discussion is a pretty interesting one. In the 2026 season, welcome back to the show, fueled by Hattie B's Hot Chicken, Buck on the West Coast, Robert and I in studio here in Nashville. Obviously, the Titans' primary rookie that would be in any sort of contention for this is Carnell Tate, the number 4 pick out of Ohio State at wide receiver. Guys, first of all, you do not have the odds of Offensive Rookie of the Year in front of you, do you? Either one of you?
6: No, sir.
2: Okay. Who do you think is the favorite to win Offensive Rookie of the Year?
6: Mendoza's not starting. How about Jeremiah Love?
2: It's Mendoza. At plus 460, Fernando Mendoza is the favorite. Jeremiah Love, just a shade behind him at plus 490.
6: How can that be?
2: Where do you think Carnell Tate ranks?
6: Behind Mendoza, behind Love. There wasn't another offensive player taken before Carnell, right? Other than those two?
2: Nope.
6: It was, who's the kid? David Watt to the Jets. What was his name? Texas Tech.
7: David Bailey.
6: Bailey. So those are the top three offensive players in the draft. Carnell couldn't be lower than 3, could he?
2: He is 4. Do you have any guesses?
6: Okay, who's ahead of him?
2: Any guesses? It is an offensive skill player.
7: I'll say Jordan Tyson.
2: Jordan Tyson is the 3rd favorite. I'm sorry. They're tied. They're tied. Tate is just technically behind Tyson in the way FanDuel puts it out there. But Tyson and Tate.
6: Which is alphabetically incorrect. But
2: yeah, Tyson and Tate are tied at plus 600.
6: Okay, so Mendoza being favored. I mean, Cam was never favored for Offensive Rookie of the Year, right? It was always Genty over him, at least. And
2: yeah.
6: Then Dart overtook him.
2: Who ended up winning?
6: It was Shuck.
2: That's right. Shuck won Rookie of the Year.
6: I know there's two different ones, right? There's the Pepsi one, and then there's the Offensive Rookie of the Year. But who was the top wide receiver in last year's class? My God, I'm blanking. Robert.
7: What?
6: Who's the top wide receiver in last year's class? Oh, Tet. Tet won the Offensive Rookie of the Year. Shuck won the Pepsi one, right?
2: Oh, okay.
6: I'm pretty sure that was the case. So Tet McMillan deserved it, right? He was a 1,000-yard receiver.
2: Yeah.
6: Played in, I believe, every game, or at least 16 of a possible 17 games.
2: For a division champion, yeah.
6: Right. So he was the kind of quality that would be worthy of an Offensive Rookie of the Year. Cam was never in the odds just because people were very down on the Titans, understandably so. Never. I mean, he wasn't even a finalist for the Pepsi stuff, right? He was outside of the top 6. So people will be down on the Titans. I think to put Tate and Tyson basically as even odds makes the most sense, right? They're not going to be favored. And nobody's, I mean, are people expecting the Titans to be like this aired out offense? I don't think so. I think in a perfect world, you'd have balance first and foremost, which is something that they didn't have last year. And he's not going to be the leading. He would not lead them in receptions. I am convinced he's not going to lead them in receptions. I think that is Wandale Robinson's honor alone. Unless Wandale, God forbid, something happens to Wandale Robinson this season, I can't imagine that there's another player on this roster who would even come close to the, you know, within, I would say, within 15 receptions of Wandale Robinson this coming season. And that's the way that the offense is designed, right? So, you know, Tate theoretically could lead them in yards. He could lead them in touchdowns. It's just how much better do you feel about the Saints passing attack than the Titans passing attack? And I'd say that's probably a push. Feel better about the Saints offensive line. I might take the Titans running back group over New Orleans, even with Kamara back. He's in an advanced age. He's not quite got all the tools at his disposal anymore.
2: It's not very deep, right, in New Orleans. I mean, it's Alvin Kamara. It's Devin Neal. Remember him, former Kansas back.
7: ETN is also there, or Achan.
6: Achan, yeah.
2: Achan.
6: Yeah, and he's a quality player. Wide receivers, there's not a better Titans wide receiver than Chris Olave, but Olave, you know, historically misses time. I wouldn't say I feel overwhelmingly that much better about the Saints passing attack than I would the Titans.
2: Well, it's a volume thing, right? Moore. I mean, Tyson's probably immediately the second best receiver on that roster, right? It's Devon Vele outside of who else is on that team.
6: Well, they like that guy, right? I mean, I know that was there was some controversy about. Didn't he get traded for a fourth round pick?
7: Yeah, he was a former seventh round pick, and he's a pretty old rookie. But the question mark around Tyson and why I'm surprised their odds are so close is what was the question mark on Tyson going into the season, going into the draft?
2: Injury.
7: Health. He's been hurt every single year. So for him to have as high, almost as high or as high of odds as Tate, who Tate has been pretty healthy throughout his college career, that would be the big if you were trying to decide between those two wide receivers, do I pick Tyson or do I pick Tate? I would pick Tate strictly because he's going to be more available.
6: Well, and consider this. What was the book on Tyler Shuck coming out of college?
7: It was old as dirt.
6: And he was hurt, right? He bounced around so much because he was hurt. He availability was a big talking point on Tyler Shuck, as I remember it. And he was, you know, I know he wasn't a starter the whole year through, but he was very available for them last year. I think you're probably betting against both Tyler Shuck and Jordan Tyson in that situation.
2: It's a really interesting race, I feel like, because we have no idea how many games Mendoza is going to start. Jeremiah Love is the second favorite, but there's a lot of options in that Cardinals backfield on a bad football team with a not great offensive line situation in front of them. Maybe Jadarian Price is a sneaky sort of backdoor option if you're going to bet on this stuff. Seahawks rookie, first round draft pick. He is listed as the...
6: What's the status of Charbonnet, right? I mean, Charbonnet's going to be on the mend from that, but that was a very late injury.
2: Price is plus 850, and then there's a big drop-off, and it goes to Mekhi Lemon at plus 1,900. So you really have like five leaders in the clubhouse. That's how the sports books are looking at it. But there's so much variance there. Like Mendoza could end up playing 15 games. He could end up playing 7 games. Maybe this could be an instance where... Like what we've talked about it with VY, his rookie of the year stat line was not all that impressive, but he did some really fun things. He didn't play in the entire season, and there weren't any other clear-cut candidates. Last year, there's a rookie that's a 1,000-yard receiver, the number one target for a division champion, probably a shoo-in that Tet McMillan. It was probably a landslide. I don't know what the voting looked like. I feel like this could be a situation in 2026 where there's not like this slam dunk, right? This rookie quarterback starting the whole season. It could just end up being the rookie that has the best moments, right? The best compilation of moments in his rookie year rather than whoever just has the best stat line.
6: Yeah, I think, I don't know. It depends on what we're talking about here. I think the offensive rookie of the year, they usually defer to the stat line more often than not. But it does bring up, and you know, this is revisionist history, so what's done is done. But like Cam Ward was going to be the starter from the jump. Cam Ward did start all 17 games last year. Cam Ward was not once favored for the Offensive Rookie of the Year. He was not favored for the Rookie of the Year. And the Pepsi stuff, there's not like preseason odds on that. That's just like a, you know, a sponsored award that is given out, as opposed to the things that you can put a place a wager on DraftKings or BetMGM or whatever your sports book was. But like, what is the logic? The logic behind that was always confusing to me. Again, he wasn't good, so I'm not saying that he should have won it, but like he was never even close to being favored for the Offensive Rookie of the Year, and he was the number one overall pick at quarterback that was going to start immediately.
7: I feel like another part of this is how much of the, if you look at the top 16 odds, which on my board on DraftKings go up to about plus 5,000, it's a game of situations. Three quarterbacks are in the top 16 odds. Fernando Mendoza, Carson Beck at plus 2,200, and Ty Simpson at plus 2,000 or 5,000. Then you have to look at who are the teams that are bad. Very rarely does a rookie of the year come from an outright bad team unless situation dictates that. So that would take off Casey Concepcion and Denzel Boston. It would potentially take off Omar Cooper and Kenyon Sadiq. And then think about two rookies on the same team in Mekhi Lemon and Eli Stowers in Philadelphia. So there's about half of your lot right there. Then Jadarian Price being a running back. When's the last time a running back has won Offensive Rookie of the Year?
2: Ooh, I don't know.
7: It's been a minute. Maybe. Somebody look it up.
6: Who was the last one? Yeah.
7: So, well, and the fact that it's a more volatile position for injuries. So if you're looking at it, I would look at a wide receiver. I would pick a wide receiver who is going to get a ton of volume.
2: Oh, Saquon.
7: Saquon.
2: 2018.
7: So it's been a minute.
6: Yeah, it has been a while.
7: If you're going to look at a position, I'd look at wide receiver, and then I'd look at who is going to get a lot of volume, who is going to get a lot of touchdown opportunities, and who is going to be available. And the cross-section of all of those at the top of the odds is Cornell Tate.
2: 100%, yeah.
6: Ooh.
7: But Lucas, I also wouldn't mind sprinkling on a little love on Jacoby Lane. Plus 6,500. Yeah. So a $10 bet could win you $650 if the dude wins Offensive Rookie of the Year. He has been going bonkers at Ravens camp.
6: I was just going to ask, well, that's your bias. You wanted Tyler Loop to win the Offensive Rookie of the Year last year.
7: I definitely did not.
6: maybe not after the playoff game or the win it in. What's Denzel Boston's odds? Because the only thing that I read out of Browns camp is the quarterbacks are terrible and Denzel Boston's a god.
2: I don't even. Oh, here he is. Plus 25. Yeah, plus 2,500. He is ninth. He's right behind Carson Beck.
7: I have both of them the same odds, 2,800 for both Casey and Boston.
2: Gotcha.
6: Okay. Yeah, I mean, Denzel Boston, if you're talking about volume, like, Who are the other good Browns receivers out there right now? And I mean, I guess the answer is the tight end, right? From last year, what's the rookie the second year player's name?
7: Harold Fannin Jr. They have Jerry Judy, they have Cedric Tillman, like they have Isaiah Bond, who did a little bit. He's more of a returner for them, but they have barriers of entry to targets already, and they're going to cannibalize each other as far as targets are concerned. You could go with Ben Solak's bet for Offensive Rookie of the Year, Antonio Williams at plus 3,500.
6: There is value to be found there, even if you cash out. But I mean, I'm inclined to agree with you that Carnell Tate should be one of the two or three players that we're talking about. I just don't think. I mean, I don't know. Maybe Kirk crashes out and Mendoza is out there week three and it's a non-issue just because he'll play the whole way through. But it's not like they're going to be a great football team, right? Then he's kind of facing the same situation. At that point, it's just, if he is, at that point you are actually talking about some level of bias against the Titans, which you would not normally accuse Vegas of.
2: Yeah, I mean, if Mendoza ends up playing, let's say, less than half the season, and Jeremiah Love doesn't put up those kind of numbers because he's on a bad team with a bunch of running backs, yeah, Carnell Tate would have a shot at this, man. We'll see if his odds get changed at all, if he has any big preseason performances, but he's got an opportunity. Off the top of my head, there's not been a Titan to win Offensive Rookie of the Year since VY, I don't think. But I'll make sure of that in the break.
7: On the way out of here, any guesses on Keldrick Fox odds to win Defensive Rookie of
2: the Year? I just looked it up. Sorry,
7: you scoundrel.
6: Let's say, okay. So, Bailey.
2: A lot of good defensive players.
6: Reese, yeah, there's a ton of them. I would maybe plus 2,500.
7: is currently tied for 16th with Peter Woods at plus 3,000. The odds on favorites on DraftKings right now, Ruben Bain at plus 475, David Bailey at plus 500, Sonny Styles at plus 750, tied with Caleb Downs.
6: Ruben Bain is a looks like an absolute menace out there at Bucks camp. I've seen your best friend John Ledyard tweeting many, many excited clips about Ruben Bain.
7: Oh, I love that pewter look in his eyes. I could not keep the alliteration going.
2: 615-737-1045, NFL headlines when we come back.
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0: Turn of football. Starters might not be playing, but we've got backups, and more backups for who's playing, who's not, who's sitting on the bench, and who's scoring a Haynes King walk-off touchdown in preseason. We go to Lucas Panzeca and Buck.
1: Let's leave him some Browns nuggets, shall we?
2: Sure.
1: Have you guys seen the announcement on who will start for Cleveland this weekend when they open against the Bears in Chicago?
0: I did not see the spire.
2: It's the pervert.
1: It is
0: really?
1: Deshaun Watson. He will start against the Browns. Todd Monken said he has informed the quarterbacks that Deshaun will start preseason week one. Shadur will start preseason week two. They've been alternating first team reps in training camp. And he said that he hopes to play whoever starts for one entire half. And then the quarterback that doesn't start would take the third quarter. So Deshaun starting Saturday.
2: This feels like the kiss of death, right? Like if they're going to put him out there first, it means that they're still trying to figure out what the hell he is, which is not a good sign for him. And it's not like Shadur. Again, we're not at Browns camp, so we only read the reports. We see the reports on Twitter. You understand that things are it's difficult to ascertain, to get a full grasp of what you need to just from social media stuff like this. But Todd Monken, I mean, what a tough spot. I know you get to be an NFL head coach, and it's an opportunity that only comes around once in a lifetime, and he's of an advanced age, so it's probably his only shot to be an NFL head coach, right? And to saddle this poor man with his quarterback circumstance is just diabolical. There's no way he looks good even in preseason, right? He looks like dog crap at camp.
1: Watson, he hasn't played football in almost 2 years.
2: Yeah, it's just one of those. Well, no, I mean he played. When's the last start Deshaun made?
1: Dude, he tore his Achilles in October of 2024.
2: Has it been that long?
1: Yeah, he turns 31 in about a month, but we're closing in on it being two calendar years since he played a competitive football game.
2: I guess since he's the last Browns quarterback I saw beat the Titans, that would have been in 24, right? He tore it after the Titans, the Andre Dillard, Myles Garrett game?
1: No, that was 23, because that was Vrabel.
2: Oh, my God.
1: That was Vrabel that they went up there and got smacked.
2: That's been 100 years ago. Okay, yeah, there's no way he looks good. I'm assuming it has been so long since Deshaun Watson looked like a starting caliber quarterback. I'm assuming Deshaun Watson will never again in his career look like a starting caliber quarterback.
0: If I'm him, as soon as I go out there, oh, Todd, oh, my back, my lumbar, my libido, everything. Oh, it's something's hurting. I think I'm gonna have to sit down over here. I don't think I can. Just send Shadur out there, and then I just sit on my ass because my entire contract is fully guaranteed. The dude doesn't have to do anything anymore for the rest of his life.
2: I still can't believe he got up in front of Cleveland media and said, sure, I'd do an extension here with a straight face.
1: I'd love millions more dollars and to not move. Oh, that's good stuff. Okay.
2: God almighty.
1: So we know Deshaun starts on Saturday. We know Josh Allen is starting for the Bills on Saturday. Lots of guys that are starting. I don't know. I haven't seen whether or not Kyler Murray is going to start in preseason. We know he's starting when the regular season kicks off in Minnesota. And this has made some waves. J.J. McCarthy speaking with the media after losing the starting QB job to Kyler, saying that it was, quote, out of my control. He said, obviously, every competitor wants to play, but moving forward, it's just about continuing to work hard and staying ready for when my number was called. People saw that and they said, what do you mean it was out of your control? It was completely
2: The face that I made when you read that quote, like I smelled something bad. What are you talking about?
1: So he was asked, why do you think the competition was out of your control? And he replied, there's so many things out of my control, like the heat today. And it's just really having the discernment to figure out which of the two quarterbacks. And that was one of the things outside of my control. Me attacking and optimizing every opportunity, which was in my control, was all I was focusing on.
2: My brother in Christ, I'm scared that I'm going to turn into a crotchety old man with some of these
0: turn
2: younger
0: into
2: players coming into the NFL. Yeah, okay, fair enough. But like a worse version of that, you have 11 touchdowns against 12 interceptions. You are, I mean, he's technically got a winning record as a starting quarterback, 6-4, but nobody is looking at J.J. McCarthy other than that miraculous Bears win and saying you are the sole reason that a team went out there and won a game. You have the self-appointed nickname of Nine, and you just got your job taken by a player who's been in the league for, I don't know, the better part of a decade, and we still don't know whether he's good or not. All of this was within your control. The only thing that seems to be outside of your control is your entitlement, which, again, is something that you need to be self-aware about. Like, it's unbelievable how you could speak with confidence into a microphone and say something that's spectacularly stupid.
1: And Nine is actually what Kevin O'Connell said when he was asked, is J.J. McCarthy going to be your starting quarterback this season? So there is such a great level of irony in this entire thing. Right? The fact that Sam Darnold did what he did, reviving his career with Minnesota, and they cut ties, they move on to draft a quarterback and put him in literally the exact same situation that Sam Darnold got put into. Not exact same situation, but you get what I mean. Like putting a guy out there that's just not ready. The irony is just so not lost on me that Minnesota, after capitalizing on the reclamation, cut ties with the reclamation quarterback to bring in the guy that wasn't ready, which is the case for the quarterback that they just reclaimed when he started his career with the Jets.
2: How much egg on his face does Kevin O'Connell have? I mean, because he's kind of the face of, no, we're ruining these quarterbacks. It's incumbent upon us to buck the trend, right? And he's making these appearances on Rich Eisen and talking about how organizations fail players far more than players fail organizations. Until it comes down to saving his ass and like, all right, give me the Hobbit.
0: Yeah. Well, but look what happened to the guy who supposedly drafted J.J. McCarthy.
1: Fired.
0: He got fired.
2: Oh, Kwesi?
0: Correct. But also, I feel like we need to play some...
2: His drafts? Have you looked at the Vikings drafts?
0: Have I looked at
2: Ofo Mensah?
0: You know who Jeff Gladney is, RIP? Terrible player.
2: Was he TCU quarterback?
0: Correct, correct. I feel like we have noise for reckless speculation. I feel like we need noise for reclamation speculation. So if you're going to say that, oh, J.J. McCarthy, I feel like he could be the reclamation quarterback. Oh, well, hold on. Reclamation speculation. We're saying that this may not come true.
1: This was Adam Schefter on Get Up the other day talking about J.J. McCarthy and his future in Minnesota.
3: Where does this leave former first-round pick J.J. McCarthy?
4: Look, we've seen former high picks benched and respond in various ways. Bryce Young was benched and bounced back to win the starting job and recapture some of his form. We've seen other quarterbacks like Anthony Richardson, Trey Lance, get benched and not recover. It would seem at this point in time that J.J. McCarthy's days in Minnesota are numbered. Now, they did sign Carson Wentz. They have Kyler Murray. They have Carson Wentz. And Kevin O'Connell said yesterday they absolutely want to keep and grow J.J. McCarthy. But let's be honest here. They turned to Kyler Murray, and I think that it's fair to assume that J.J. McCarthy, in time, whether it's before the final cut this year, at the trade deadline, after the season, will be moving on from Minnesota at some point in time. You have to see which team out there could make a run for him. The obvious fit, as we've discussed, would be the Chargers, Jim Harbaugh. They have Justin Herbert. Bring him in there to help kind of get him back on the right track. But again, I think most people believe that Minnesota is a place that J.J. McCarthy will be moving on from at some point here in the future.
1: So Shefty's calling it. He said it's over.
2: Well, that was after he did a bunch of PR for J.J. McCarthy on the front end, right? And there a clip of Schefter was getting dragged by Awful Announcing the other day for being way too over the top about J.J. McCarthy praise.
1: Oh, I missed
2: nothing
1: that.
2: Of consequence. Yeah, Awful Announcing got a
1: Michigan man.
2: Yeah, right. Exactly. And you know, I'm not going to. I don't know. If you don't know what Adam Schefter is at this point, and I'm not saying this in a derogatory fashion, but if you don't know what Schefter is at this point, I think you're just kind of ignoring.

0: That's a good one to go with.
1: Yeah, they kind of Borgonzied it. All right, who helped craft one of the best runs that we've seen by a GM?
0: Yeah. So it would surprise me none to see J.J. McCarthy, you know, them try to, what can they trade him? I don't think his tape is of consequence at all.
1: Who's right? More tradable, like, Will Levis or J.J. McCarthy? 615-737-1045.
0: J.J. McCarthy is the answer.
1: There's just less bad, right?
2: infinitely more good.
0: Of Will?
2: Of J.J. He won six games. Like, I mean, he wasn't great in the wins, but he wasn't good. 11 touchdowns to 12 interceptions. That's bad no matter how you look at it, but he still won six games.
1: Levis has won five as a starter.
0: Over the course of, you know, the better part of two seasons, let's say, because he got put in there, what, halfway through 23 after Tannehill got hurt?
1: Yeah. So, okay. And Kyler Murray, like, if this clicks in any way for Minnesota, Kyler's going to be their starter for the next 2-3 years. Like, he's still in his 20s. Right. Just turned 29.
0: And if it doesn't, it's not like they're going to go back to JJ and be like, okay, let's try this again.
1: Yeah, that never happens. Yeah. So, all right. Shefty says JJ's time is done. I love it, man. Throw him on the list with Anthony Richardson. Dudes that are just scrapping to get out. And we'll see how they respond.
0: And I don't think that this would happen this year, because they're going to keep him this year, right? Like, they're not going to try and move JJ McCarthy this year. Is Brosmer still there? Who's the reserve, the depth on Minnesota's quarterback?
1: Yeah, he is
0: right now. Like, they would they move McCarthy, because Brosmer was terrible out there too when he had to play last year. With all due respect to the young man, I know, you know, it's a,
1: oh, Wentz is still there. Yeah,
0: Wentz is still there. Okay, so
1: a lot of quarterbacks.
0: But this is the thing, right? This hurts Levis, because if you're going to call about any of them, how many quarterbacks are you calling about before you call about Will Levis?
1: Yeah, quite a few. Who's there? Trey Lance with the Chargers?
0: Because
1: Shefty mentioned the Harbaugh connection. Lance, is he the two?
2: Yeah.
1: Okay.
2: Yeah. Okay. I mean, and then if you want to throw other quarterbacks that could potentially be moved, Spencer Rattler in New Orleans.
1: Yeah. That's right. He is still there.
0: And people love Rattler, right? Still, they love Rattler.
1: All right. Interesting stuff. The Falcons are going to start Tua on Friday in their preseason opener against Denver. They're saying it doesn't mean that he's the starter in week one. Kevin Stefanski says it's too early to say who is going to start when they travel to Pittsburgh to open the season on September 13th. He said, we'll cross that bridge when we get to it. Michael Penix also is still not cleared from the ACL that he suffered last year. So this is also an injury thing. Right now, more likely that Tua starts week one than Penix. Are we in agreement?
0: Yes. Yes, for sure.
1: Robert?
2: Maybe more likely than Penix, but if you wanted to, I don't know where you would bet on this at, I would bet Cooper Rush is going to be their week one starter.
1: Tua's, really?
2: Tua's, not because of he's better than Tua.
1: You're just betting Tua's going to get hurt?
2: I mean, he's already been dinged up in camp, right?
1: Yeah,
2: that was the whole reason they went to get Cooper. So, I mean,
0: I was just going to say, if you made me guess, I bet the Cooper Rush starts more games than either of them this year.
2: Woof.
1: That would be
0: that's
1: bad
0: who we're talking about with trying to trade for a more viable quarterback option, right? Atlanta's really the only game in town that way.
1: Man, that would be so brutal. Hey, who knows? Maybe he'll light it up like he did in Dallas.
2: Kevin Stefanski's like, oh, finally, like, I'm out of Cleveland. I'm going somewhere with some offensive firepower. I can really do this. Two wins. Tua wins.
1: God. Cooper Rush will come in after Tua on Friday, and Jack Strand, the UDFA.
2: I was about to ask you if you knew where he went.
1: I just looked it up. Nobody would ever guess this.
2: Minnesota State Moorhead.
1: Has anybody heard of Minnesota Moorhead?
0: No.
1: He has
2: been
1: the,
2: asking for it, but
1: the three today. God. 615-737.
0: Been asking for it, really?
2: Just that we would mention them more. I think they're a powerhouse in Minnesota.
0: Okay.
1: the Panthers signed Darren Waller.
0: It's my fault. It's my fault yesterday for bringing up clam pie. It was always going to go this way.
1: Oh, God.
2: Jesus.
1: The Panthers signed Darren Waller. He's still around.
0: Yell it louder. Maybe we'll make less sex jokes, Lucas.
1: He's 33.

0: You know, I was looking at Darren Waller when I saw this come down, signed him on a one-year deal. Robert, is he, how up there is he for you in what could have been among Ravens players? Started his career in Baltimore, obviously the drug issue, suspended for a whole year without pay.
1: Was he in Baltimore first?
0: Yes,
2: they drafted him.
0: They drafted him.
2: Sixth-round pick, man. Yeah. And he kind of, they drafted him as a wide receiver.
0: Yeah.
2: And the story about how he was stolen by Gruden is a perilous case of playing your potential practice squad players in joint practices or preseason games. So they jointed with the Raiders and then played the Raiders in preseason. And Gruden was like, who's that guy over there, man? Give me that guy. And they, as soon as he didn't make the roster, Raiders went and snipped him off of practice squad and
0: boom. Elite tight end.
2: Bang.
0: Just like that. I mean, his comeback story was insane, right? Insane. He didn't play for the better part of 2 years. He overdosed, went to rehab. It was a huge story. And then he lands with Oakland and has back-to-back 1,100-yard seasons. He's one of the best tight ends in the league. He scored 6 touchdowns last year with the Dolphins in 9 games. He was, you know, he kind of brought what you would want from a 33-year-old pass-catching tight end, and now he is in Carolina.
1: Yeah, Mike McDaniel doesn't, I mean, maybe he does get enough credit for the way that the Dolphins offense was playing down the stretch last year, but like, He had a functional offense in ways that he had no business having with the kind of players that were out there, other than Achan, who, of course, is excellent.
2: The Panthers definitely have a type, though. Like, look at all of their wide receivers. I know Leggett is I actually haven't seen his status. I know he was injured early in training camp.
0: But just, like, the size.
2: They want
0: wingspan.
2: Tall, long, big targets.
0: Drafted Brazel.
2: For Bryce Young. Well, and Mitchell Evans, their third-string tight end, or was presumed to be, that they got in a Notre Dame. Carted off early in training camp, so they had an opening spot. Tommy Trimble was their starter. You can imagine they'll probably use Darren Waller more as a wide receiver than an inline tight end.
1: I have the chat up for reasons that are beyond me, and somebody says, we should have gotten Waller, SMH. For what?
0: Yeah, I don't know that that's one that you look at and say, oh, man, we should have signed him. You know, I hope he succeeds in Carolina. He really is an incredible comeback story in the NFL.
1: But, anything to keep him from rapping anymore.
0: Yeah, that didn't go so great. That didn't go well.
2: That Kelce Plum split really broke him.
0: Mm. See what he can bring to Carolina this year. 615.
1: You don't want to make light of that kind of stuff, right? Because, I mean, he's a former addict, so you don't want to have anything that can potentially relapse, but yeah.
0: 737-1045, that's how you jump in. There is a huge game in Nashville this weekend. Could we be seeing one of the last Lionel Messi appearances against Nashville Soccer Club? We'll talk about it next.

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1: I don't need to hear anything from anybody. 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Just play the game one way. You hit a ball in the gap, run. 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

0: There is a huge game, one of the biggest games in Nashville SC's history, Saturday night. It is number one, Nashville, against number two, Miami, at the top of the Major League Soccer standings. There's a ton around this game. Lionel Messi is back. He's expected to play coming off the death of his father. And the environment's going to be rocking. It could do a lot to shape the Supporters Shield race in the back half of the Major League Soccer season. I can't wait for it. We'll have the call on 104.5 The Zone. You put in the grid, Buck. Is this the real end of Messi? And I am just curious why you put that in there. What did you see? What did you read that made you want to go in that direction with the segment?
1: Well, he's given quotes after his father died. And again, you know, I think it's a fair assumption for us all to look around and at a 39-year-old player who last World Cup, we thought it may be the end for Lionel Messi and say, yeah, he's probably not going to do this much longer. But his father, is it Jorge Messi?
0: Yeah.
1: Passed away a couple of weeks ago. Recently, and he had been dealing with health issues that caused him to miss the World Cup final. That's when they put out the statement, June 18th. And so, unfortunately, he has since passed. So this is the quote that I was reading this morning, The Athletic, who does a really good job with, you know, as I'm trying to learn more about international soccer and for the purposes of MLS discussion, they put out a really cool newsletter every morning with all the transactions, all the goings on, you know, La Liga, EPL, MLS, and the like. Quote, all I ever did was play football, and now I have a fair few doubts as to whether I'll carry on doing it for much longer. This is Messi. You were by my side. This is the statement that he put out after his father passed. You were by my side from the start. We were so close to the end, in parentheses, of Messi's career. Why didn't you hang on just that little bit longer so we could finish it together? And of course, that's a natural reaction to have anytime anybody's parents pass, like, you know, why just a little bit longer? You know, we didn't get enough time, all these different things. But he is 39 years old, and, you know, he's coming off a pretty resounding defeat at the hands of the World Cup champions in Spain, and there's reason to believe that he would not participate 3 or 4 years from now in another World Cup. I suppose you never say never, but we'll see. I just, you have a hard time thinking that it should be over with somebody like him because he still plays at an exceptionally high level. There was reason to you could have easily made the case throughout the course of this World Cup that he was the best individual player in this year's World Cup.
0: Oh, yeah.
1: And there were many great individual players in this year's World Cup, right? So the fact that he's still doing it at that high level makes you, you know, you don't look at him in the same way that you do at Peyton in that last year with the Broncos where he's a shell of himself and he's getting benched for Osweiler and then he, you know, gets back in and the Von Miller in that defense carry his borderline lifeless body to a Super Bowl against the Panthers that season. You want him to keep doing it because you still enjoy, you still get the joy of watching Messi turn it on when he wants to. And he can still do it at an incredibly high level because of the way that he's taking care of himself. It's just, it's one of those moments where you're like, okay, if you're talking about things like actual real life impactful things that could cause him to shut it down before he might otherwise be ready, it feels like this could be one. And the statements, you know, you try not to read too much into it because there's obviously a huge emotion in the immediate and you want to give yourself enough time and a few days or a few weeks, however much time you need to kind of process the grief. But it would be, you know, it would be, of course, a terrible thing to see him leave before we're all ready to see him leave. But this is something that could obviously impact that.
0: Nashville's probably going to see him this weekend. And it's fitting. I mean, it's a huge game. The two teams at the top of the Major League Soccer standings, even though, you know, obviously you would always rather play a team without its best players. But on an occasion like this, it feels right for both teams to be at full strength or as at full strength as possible. Nashville is getting much healthier. Their attack feels like it's a lot closer to full strength. So there's an opportunity for this game to be a barn burner. Messi is a fascinating superstar in this way because he's an introvert, right? Like, he's very quiet. He's shy. He hates being in the public eye. He doesn't say a lot of things publicly, doesn't like doing interviews, but he plays with a degree of emotion that he wears on his sleeve, especially when he's playing for Argentina, and he makes emotional decisions. Like, a decade ago, Messi, we've talked about it, retired from international soccer post-game after losing a Copa America final. Because he had just lost the fourth consecutive final. He was in tears post-game, and he said, it's not for me. I can't do this. I'm not meant to win with the national team. And he hung it up and then was convinced to come back, and the rest is history. But he did say in a statement on Instagram, I don't know if I can do this anymore. So it wouldn't be stunning for Messi to finish out this season for Miami, especially if they win a trophy, and hang it up because of the death of his father that happened. I think it was Sunday that he passed away at the age of 68. But he nobody knew when he was going to come back. He was taking an indefinite leave from Miami. He came off the bench yesterday in Miami's Leagues Cup game. So we fully expect to see him on Saturday in what's, I mean, one of probably the biggest regular season game in Nashville SC's history on Saturday night.
2: I did want to ask you about the Monterey loss. What kind of went wrong for that in them? I know they started a little slow, but you noted that they are kind of picking it up. Their attack feels like it's really going. Where do they need to improve to be able to beat this Miami team? We were talking about on the balcony yesterday about Miami loves to play with an all-out offense, but Nashville's offense is playing incredible defense. Where do they need to pick it up, and where are they falling short?
0: So Leagues Cup, the last three games against these Mexican teams, in Leagues Cup, to refresh people's memories, Major League Soccer against Liga MX, the Mexican league. Nashville rotated a ton. Like, they're just trying to get guys back. They're trying to be in full gear for MLS play. So they played a lot of reserve players, young players, and mixed in reps for Hany Mukhtar and Sam Surridge. Those guys got some run to stay fit, stay sharp. Nashville is eliminated from Leagues Cup, so they won't move forward in that tournament. But honestly, in the grand scheme of things, it's about Major League Soccer and being at the top of the league and trying to close out the regular season at the top of the league with eyes towards MLS Cup. They're just getting healthier. Elias Saad is the new signing they brought in from Augsburg on loan. He's been sharp. He's been creating, pulling strings. He's also a guy that can create chances, finish chances. Hany, Sam Surridge, Christian Espinoza being back is huge. So the attack feels like it's rounding back into full form. This game Saturday, Miami is the best attacking, most lethal attacking team in the league. Nashville has the best defensive record of any team in the league, and it's because of how Nashville is capable of controlling games. Miami is all out. They just want to attack. I mean, they have very little defensive recovering ability. They have all these aging, you know, legendary attacking players that aren't exactly tracking back. They're banking on keeping the ball and peppering you and outscoring you. So Nashville is going to have opportunities the other way. So it has a chance to be a really high-scoring game. It's a rivalry. It's a very organic rivalry. Nashville eliminated Miami from CONCACAF Champions Cup earlier this year, which Miami stated was their number one goal for 2026. And then on top of all that, there's the emotional component of Messi playing after his father passed and Inter Miami wanting to do it for Messi. So I think like there's going to be emotions all over the place, maybe tempers flaring in this game. The way you see Argentina players like wanting to fight and die for Leo Messi, I think we're going to see that from Miami players the rest of the way, man. And it starts on Saturday. And Buck, Robert and I talked the other day. I don't know if you would have a submission about the best post-mortem performances, like a player playing immediately after the loss of a loved one and putting on just an iconic performance. Brett Favre, Monday Night Football after his dad passed. Isaiah Thomas for the Celtics after his sister passed. Dale Jr. winning on the same track that his father died on 4 months after Dale Sr. passed. I don't know if you have one that comes to mind for you, but that's what, you know, hopefully for Nashville doesn't happen on Saturday is Lionel Messi scores a hat trick, channels that emotion, is pointing up to the sky, you know what I mean? But it's all just building towards this game on Saturday, and it's added a whole other layer of emotion to what's already a massive game for both teams, two big rivals.
1: I mean, the Isaiah Thomas game, I remember the most viscerally.
0: Yeah, me too.
1: Brett Favre, I mean, how old were we when Brett Favre had that performance? It's
0: what year was that, Robert? I mean, yeah, it was definitely before our time. Early 2000s.
1: I don't know if it's outright before our time.
0: I mean, we were probably toddlers. Seven, 8 years old.
1: Not of sufficient cognizance to have that leave the impact that it leaves on so many. Because that's the one that you hear about the most often is the Brett Favre one. So for me, it's the Isaiah Thomas performance, for sure. I don't know that I would have a better submission or a more, you know, visceral submission than any of those three. Those are all obviously excellent ones.
2: Yeah, last soccer question for me. So this is also big because Nashville and Inter Miami are 1-2 in the Eastern Conference right now.
0: And in the league as a whole, yeah.
2: So do you, in soccer, are there enough games where you don't really worry about early matchups like this between two high-ranking teams because there's enough games to play out where somebody could slip and fall like the NBA, or is it something where you closely monitor these things like the NFL?
0: No, these games are huge, huge, because Miami's 2 points back of Nashville. So if Nashville wins Saturday, you collect 3 points and prevent Miami from taking 3 points. You distance yourself and make it a five-point gap, and then they're going to play again in a little less than a month in Miami. So there's a lot on the line in this game for the Supporter Shield race, which is the trophy that goes to the team at the top of the standings. And what more could you want, right? Like, this is post-World Cup after we saw Messi do what he did. The best team, the two best teams in the league right now in Nashville, Miami, the best attack, the best defense, star players on both sides, packed crowd Saturday, going to be an electric environment. The emotion of Messi coming back, the amount of eyeballs that are going to be on this game around the world. Like, this has a chance, I think, to be one of the most watched Nashville SC games ever globally, because people are going to be watching Lionel Messi in his first start after his father passed away.
1: Okay, but can they beat him? Like, not like draw in advance the way that they did in the most recent opportunity to, you know, kind of put your thumb on Miami, right? Can they actually go, or can they actually beat the team that they consistently measure themselves against, right? Why wouldn't you measure yourself against Miami and Lionel Messi? Of course, that's the ultimate bar that you're trying to achieve at.
0: Yeah, they can, and they're going to have to take their chances. Like I was saying, there's going to be so many opportunities for Nashville. Like, Miami's going to get caught out. Star power that's aging, that can score 3-4 goals, that can pepper you, is kind of the unstoppable force, immovable object thing in terms of Nashville's defensive record. But Nashville's going to have opportunities the other way. They have to be clinical. They have to finish chances in front of goal. This is one of those games where maybe your stars just have to outscore their stars. So I can't wait. I mean, I'm so excited for this game. The environment's going to be one of the best I think we've seen at Geodis Park. Still feels fresh after the World Cup. And it's going to be fun. We'll have it on 104.5 The Zone. We'll be on Sirius XM too, Sirius XM FC, if you guys are driving around, and on Apple TV with the option to listen to the home radio broadcast.
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2: 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I'm Lucas Panzeca. The Titans open the preseason tonight at the San Francisco 49ers. Robert Saleh says starters will play. Kyle Shanahan saying that will not necessarily be the case for San Francisco. Kickoff is at 8 p.m. Titans radio coverage hits the air at 7. 3HL gets you ready with the Elite Company countdown to kickoff beginning at 6. Other NFL matchups happening tonight as preseason week 1 kicks off. Lions and Bengals get started at 6. Packers and Steelers also kicking off at 6 p.m. The Colts visit the Patriots. 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
2: Final hour, welcome in, fueled by Hattie B's Hot Chicken. Buck on the West Coast, Robert and I back in Nashville. Titans on the field tonight at the 49ers. We will discuss the Titans with the most on the line tonight. But first, Robert, I feel like there's nothing better to get us started with the preseason than, what's his name in Indianapolis?
5: Seth the DeFlo Erskine.
2: Okay, and the last time we played one of his songs, he was singing to break Rodgers' back,
5: Let's
2: right?
5: Let's break Rodgers' back.
2: It was very controversial. He had to apologize.
6: Pause.
2: What'd you say? Say pause.
6: I said pause.
2: It was a whole thing. He had to walk it back. Very controversial. So let's see how many risks he takes here with his 2026 debut.

0: The auto-tune is new.
1: I bet he's got like a whole production team now, to be honest.
0: His camera does look improved.
2: It's no longer the wholesome aesthetic of a basement set up in front of a webcam and, you know, the charming nature of somebody who just wants to be a super fan of their team. Really hoping for a Vrabel Diana reference from Seth.
1: Oh, yeah, that's disappointing. He kept it. Is that supposed to be like a, like him neighing like a horse?
0: Yeah.
1: Okay.
2: Yeah.
0: I thought that was the Diana Vrabel reference.
2: Easy.
1: I don't get it. You're going to have to explain that one to me later.
0: We'll do it in the break.
2: Animal sounds.
1: Oh, Lord. So he kept it up. I don't know. He kept a little PG. I'm disappointed. I was hoping he'd lean in.
2: Yeah. I mean, I don't know. Since the team has started, like, because the team plays his videos in the stadium.
1: Yeah.
2: Did you know this?
1: Yeah.
2: So since it's become more of an in-house production situation, I think he has to toe the line a little more, which I don't love. I don't want the corporate involvement. I don't want us whitewashing the idea of some rando in a basement singing about breaking Aaron Rodgers' back. I would like to keep the wholesome nature of the organic authenticity of that place.
0: Yesterday, he posted a black and white photo of him holding the Colts, like, little mini football, and it just says, tomorrow. I like it.
1: He does one every game, huh?
0: Let's break Rodgers back.
1: Every game. Preseason. So he does minimum 20 a year.
2: So who is the Titans version of that? Is that Mitch Firkins?
1: Well, I mean, just like a viral fan.
0: The great one?
1: We don't have one that does songs, so.
2: Well, no, we do. I guess it's not songs necessarily. Skinny Hardaway. You seen him? He used to do these that's a dub videos, and he would shush the camera as he's walking away. This was many years ago when they were like a quality football program and would win on a regular basis. But that was something that the team was leaning into, or at least the team's social media arm was leaning into for a while. I don't think he's done those videos for several years because he has that company Unscripted Worldwide, the t-shirt and hat company, apparel company.
0: We need the songs to come back. I'm all about the songs.
1: All right. So, tonight, Titans open the preseason against the Niners. In terms of who...
2: Somebody said it used to be Matt Neely, but he died.
1: Oh, rest in peace, Matt Neely. Yeah. In terms of who has the most on the line tonight, like, let's put health aside, right? Because that is the most important thing. We're talking about the preseason, so we're talking about guys trying to make the football team, right? Guys competing for spots. So who comes to mind when we ask who has the most on the line tonight for the Titans?
2: I'm going to go off the board, and I don't think this is a name that would even be mentioned in this segment, but I think it is a huge opportunity for Fernando Carmona Jr. I think that that guy has more of an inside track to be the starting guard for this football team at some point this season than either Volson and certainly Slater. I don't think Slater is anywhere close to this. Now, they've worked Andre James a little bit at guard for the first time in his NFL career. He has exclusively been a center. And so that is something that is at their disposal. But Carmona is nasty. He's got the kind of finish that you want out of an offensive lineman. Is he the most athletic player in the world? No. Is he... Does that mean he'll be good, quote unquote? I don't know the answer to that necessarily, but this is a player that has caught the eye of the coaching staff. The preseason games matter in a huge way for the offensive line, for the defensive line, for the running backs, more than arguably any of the other positions that are going to be out there tonight. I think if you're talking about jobs that are up for grabs and people that can solidify themselves, I think Fernando Carmona can do a lot of good work tonight.
1: More of an inside track to start at right guard than Cordell Volson, you say?
2: No, I think that it's entirely possible that Volson start the season.
1: Yeah, but you said more of an inside track than Volson. Like, I'd put Volson as the favorite to start at right guard, right? Certainly more than Slater, I'm with you. I mean, Slater's not even listed on he's behind left Skoronski at left guard on the depth chart, for whatever that's worth.
2: But if you made me pick between Volson and Carmona, who starts more games at right guard for the Titans this season, I'd take Carmona.
1: Okay.
0: I think it's also worth noting when discussing the depth chart that there are no duplicates as backups. So Slater may well be the backup at both right guard spots, but they are only going to list players once rather than list them multiple times.
1: Yeah. Fair enough. Okay, let's go one on offense, one on defense. Carmona, good submission on offense. Who is a player on defense?
2: Big opportunity for Anthony Hill.
1: Yeah, I was going to say
2: Anthony Hill to get out there, to fly around, to make sure that he's buttoned up as far as the communication, not just, you know, from the coach to the player's helmet, but also to the rest of his teammates on defense. He's one of the three best linebackers on the football team. But I don't think there's such a gulf between him and James Williams, for example, that they could say, okay, well, maybe the veteran, more experienced player gives us more opportunities to be better early on, and Anthony Hill is somebody that we can bring along. I do think that their preference would be for Hill to take that job by the horns and just run with it. So again, a huge anything full go, live, full contact, hitting linebackers, huge opportunity here for Anthony Hill Jr.
0: Can I give you guys another name on defense that I think could...
2: Please.
0: I say this because I don't think this guy is going to get a lot of run in the regular season. I think these preseason games...
2: A lot of play, a lot of
0: circulation. Mm-hmm. I'm going to go with sixth-round pick Jackie Marshall. Already jumping up, doing a double jump, right? Played at Baylor, jumping up to the NFL. It's going to take him some time to get up to it. But if he could show something in any of these three games that say, hey, you should include me in the rotation over guys like Jalen Holmes, or you should think of me over guys like X or Y. He has a lot to prove. He gets coached pretty hard out there in individuals. But I think this is a great time to come in and say, I'm a guy. I just pulled a Jeffrey Simmons there. Come in and Shay. Hey, look, I'm here. I know you got Kalen Saunders. I know you've got a bunch of veterans. I know you got all these hard body guys. But I'm here too, dang it.
1: But is he going to play, Buck? Jackie Marshall was one of the guys Sala listed, right, after practice in terms of injuries.
0: Oh, no.
2: We haven't been given a determination officially, but I think that's up in the air.
1: Okay, I can't remember exactly what the designation was that Sala.
0: Well, you could have told me that before I filibustered about the dude.
1: I think it still stands.
2: Worth bringing up because I mean, how many times have we talked about Jackie Marshall? He's a draft pick this year. He's on the defensive line. You know, there's he can he be the next? Oh my God, who's that guy who's still playing for the Rams that ended up being a quality? Larell Murchison. Can he be the next?
1: Oh yeah, NC State,
2: a late round draft pick. Still doing it in L.A., by the way. Good on Big Merch.
0: Okay, well, you guys know everything about who's playing and who's not playing. Are we going to get to see Lockie Tassi?
2: Yeah, I would imagine, given that they are going to rotate so many defensive line players and that there are, you know, that is his exclusive position as an international pathway player, I would assume you would see some of him in the fourth quarter.
1: To keep it in the trenches, by the way, speaking of injuries, Jordan Tyson left practice with the trainer today with a hamstring.
2: Oh, Jesus Christ. So,
0: only one? Right. Hope he has two of them.
1: Yeah. It'd be better for him if he still has both. But yes, he left practice early, right on cue, unfortunately, for Jordan Tyson per our conversation earlier.
2: Well, speaking of that and unrelated, did you guys see this Michael Penix quote?
1: No.
2: I let me pull it up, the tweet in particular, because I just thought this was an insane thing, and I want for him to for his sake, for this to be so. But he was up there being interviewed by reporters the other day, and he gave a quote to the effect of about his ACL repair surgery.
0: I have it if you don't.
2: I'm pulling it up on my timeline now, but you go ahead and read it.
0: This is an amazing ACL. You should never have any more knee problems for the rest of your career.
1: Wait.
2: He's quoting his doctor and saying, this is from Daniel Flick, at by Daniel Flick on Twitter. Michael Penix Jr.'s doctor told him, quote, this is an amazing ACL. You should never have any more knee problems for the rest of your career, end quote. You know how many ACL tears this man has already had?
1: Doesn't that sound like a Trump quote?
0: I was going to say the same thing.
2: This is an amazing ACL.
1: ACL is amazing.
2: You should never have any more knee problems after this. It's the best ACL anybody's ever seen.
0: I give it an A-plus CL.
2: The only way that the ACL surgery would have been done better is if I did it.
1: That's so funny, man. I totally missed that.
2: I thought it was parody. I thought somebody was doing like a fake Trump quote about my performance ACL initially. Until I clicked on that, I'm like, brother, that is, and he's smiling in a picture. I'm like, I hope to God for his sake that's true. Because he's had how many knee issues dating back to college for Michael Penix? That's just that's a wild thing to say, even in jest at the podium.
0: Yeah, there's an even better quote. I don't know. It's not better than that, but it's on par. From Pro Football Talk, they wrote an article about it. Michael Penix, I can do just about anything but take a hit.
1: Hold on.
0: I assume they're asking him about where he is in his rehab. Like, are you running? Are you going through drills?
1: I see.
0: But
1: everything except take contact. Still.
0: But the quote, just, I can do just about anything besides take a hit. Two is like, join the club, buddy.
1: Is Michael Penix funny?
2: I hope so. I mean, my God, because like, if not, I would turn around and sue the crap out of that doctor if my ACL went again.
1: A la Jaden Daniels. Like,
2: really? This is the best ACL? This is an amazing ACL? It's the best ACL I'll never have any problem for the rest of my career? Lawsuit.
0: Get him, Mom.
1: Speaking of lawsuit, before we got to get back to some Titans players with a lot to gain, but Matt Muscana, who covers LSU, Locked On LSU, LouisianaSports.net, just reported this. The LSU Jaden Daniels saga takes another strange turn. Sources confirm Daniels' camp wants LSU to return its copy of the Heisman Trophy, something LSU has no intention of doing. Daniels contacted LSU leadership before fall camp. Lane Kiffin has personally spoken to Daniels.
2: Does this guy suck?
1: What is going on? Like, this dude is making sure he is never allowed in the city of Baton Rouge ever again. He is ensuring that LSU never retires his number. Like, what is going on here?
2: Let's talk about this within the context of, let's go a little long here. Let's talk about this within the context of like transfer portal guys and allegiances to a university, okay? Because Jaden Daniels is not going to be the last. In fact, how many Heisman Trophy winners in a row have we had that were transfers?
1: Oh, when's the last time? Yeah, that's good. I can pull up
2: Mendoza, right? Who was
1: Travis Hunter?
2: Travis Hunter.
1: Yep.
2: Then Jaden Daniels, right? So how many consecutive transfer players have we had win the Heisman for a different university?
1: Let's see. Caleb Williams before him. Bryce Young is the last time a player went somewhere out of high school and won the Heisman there. He played his whole career at Bama. Before that, Devontae Smith, also Bama. Yeah.
2: So there's some level of, like, let's say Josh Hoover wins the Heisman this year. I'm going to go full bias, right? He's a TCU transfer. And, like, you're doing a little bit mercenary style in today's game of college sports, right? It's not just football. This isn't basketball. I'm sure baseball the same, if we paid attention to college baseball like that anymore. The allegiance that you feel to the university that you had your greatest success at is what, right? Because I think at the end of the day, and former players have talked about this, don't you want someplace that you can go back and be celebrated and have that connection with not just the university, but the fan base who you gave that, or who you celebrated that success with, who you accomplished those things with, understanding the fan base is not on the field with you or on the court with you. Like, how could you possibly want to alienate the place that gave you the best opportunity to succeed at the highest level, that you inarguably don't become the person or the pro that you became without that place? Why would you go scorched earth this way? It's bizarre behavior.
1: It's bizarre. It's just weird. Again, Zach and I were just talking in the hall. Zach Lyons, cover two. And I said, how did nobody, at no point, nobody said, hey, man, let's not do this. And Zach was like, well, who's in his ear?
2: Mama.
1: I'm sorry. I keep coming back to Mama on this one. Like, this is weird behavior from Jaden Daniels.
0: Does this also not just feel like a huge distraction? Like, the Commanders were already fighting against the tide with the Brandon Ayuk situation of, oh, we want to bring him in. Oh, we're not going to trade for him, though, because the 49ers are definitely going to release him.
1: His former teammate, by the way, who was, like, talking trash to him on social media.
0: Yeah, so then they're going back and forth. Like, that's a distraction. Now this is a distraction. Like, we're really ramping up into the season. Like, don't you think you'd want to be able to focus just on football and not worry about things that are extracurricular that have no impact of what's going to go on the field? But, don't let him date.
2: You know,
1: so weird.
2: I'm selling all my Jaden Daniels stock. This is too bizarre of a story and too bizarre of behavior for me to think that this person is serious.
1: Kiffin's got to be so annoyed. He's got to deal with this.
2: Okay. Well, Lane doesn't get to be annoyed about other people making distractions when Lane is talking about the civil rights issues in Mississippi and Vanity Fair. Like, that's sorry, Lane. You pick your spots.
1: But, like, I've never seen this before. I wonder if there's ever been an instance of a Heisman winner saying, "No, I want it back. Give it to me. You don't get my Heisman." It's so stupid.
2: You can't have it anymore.
0: Before we get out of here, maybe we can do more on this tomorrow if there's any substance to this. But this article just came through Rams Wire. Puka Nacua was left bleeding from his face after running into a glass door at a party hosted by Fanatics owner Michael Rubin.
1: I almost put this in headlines.
0: What are we doing?
2: Jesus Christ, are you serious?
0: What are we doing?
2: Like, recently?
0: I have not read the article.
1: He was just on a podcast with Logan Paul and told the story. I don't know when the actual party happened. Okay. He was just telling the story.
2: It's probably this white party, right, that happens during the summer with all these famous athletes. Fanatics has been doing it. Michael Rubin's been doing this for a long time. Well, it used to be Diddy's, right, and then you can't do that anymore.
1: Okay, there's a crazy story involving the Seattle Seahawks and its ownership situation. I have not looked at it purposely, so I would like for you to explain it coming up next.
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7: Titans open the preseason tonight in San Francisco, Levi Stadium, kickoff at 8 p.m. Central Time. Titans radio coverage at 7. 3HL has the Lee Company countdown to kickoff handled at 6. We are fueled by Hattie B's Hot Chicken. Lucas and Bert with you in studio. Buck is in, which San did you say you were in? San Jose, Santa Clara, San Francisco.
8: Okay. I have been in San Francisco for the majority of the time, but the game itself is in Santa Clara. It's about an hour ride from here.
7: Okay. But back to that in a moment. Explain this story involving Seahawks ownership to me like I'm five.
8: So it's not Seahawks ownership, but it's a guy who was running the Seahawks on an interim basis. This is a 37-year-old murder trial that the Athletic investigated, and it involves a murder for hire that the interim general manager of the Seattle Seahawks a couple of years ago, named Michael Blatt, hired this dude to kill his business partner with a crossbow. And it's all the details. I'm telling you, it's, Lucas, it's a 10-minute read in The Athletic. It doesn't have any necessarily relevance on today's day and age in football or the Seattle Seahawks change in ownership or all these different things. Other than it is, it should be made a movie, this story. So Michael Blatt is this, you know, gung-ho real estate agent, never met a deal that he wasn't proud of doing, divorced and held his wife hostage for all these different monetary reasons, scorched earth at every turn, and somehow finds himself in the role as an NFL agent. And so James Mackey is an individual who, long story short, he hired for a murder for hire situation. Mackey ends up going to jail, and this Mackey guy gets out because he's willing to testify against Blatt, who was an agent, then interim Seahawks general manager, who was losing control of his situation, didn't want to be forced out of the NFL, and decided to go after his business partner, who was putting him in a position to potentially lose this interim role as the Seahawks general manager. It's an incredibly well-reported story by Zach Kiefer, Katie Strang, and Nathan Fano. They interviewed more than 70 people, reviewed more than 10,000 pages of court filings, law enforcement documents, and a bunch of other source materials on this. And I mean, it's just a California murder case for all time. It was really fascinating to read some of it, because a lot of the places that I've been going out here the last couple of days are mentioned in the story. And it's a reminder of why investigative journalism is so important and so fascinating if you find people who are actually willing to dig into the details on this, but how much do you have to hate a human being to hire another man to kill that person with a crossbow? Like, what has to possess you at a certain point in time for that to be the lengths that you're willing to go to maintain power in a role as simple as interim general manager of the Seattle Seahawks?
9: Yeah, I want to read you guys an excerpt from this article. And if this doesn't sell you on it, then I you don't have red blood pumping through your veins. When Mackey asked if he knew someone, he being Blatt, if he knew someone who could take care of Carnegie, Hanick lied. He said he might and pretended to make a phone call. He later called Carnegie, posing as an affluent computer salesman.

0: on the murder for hire of the one-time Seahawks interim general manager, and how his how he basically avoided the law until like 2017.
1: So when was this?
0: So the murder itself was 1989.
2: He's like 37 years ago.
1: Goodness.
0: Yeah. But they, I mean, again, you know, this the timeline of this, you have to be really willing to dig into the details to find all the different elements of this, to track down all the different parties. So
1: it's the Brian Bosworth Seahawks era.
0: Yeah, right. I mean, it's just it's a crazy time when you know real estate developers were trying to get into football for the purposes of power and what's the word that I'm looking for? Visibility, right? You like the title, you like the perks of the job. You're somebody who's constantly been grabbing it at power all your life. You wanted to make $1 million when you were 21. You want to make $10 million when you're 24. And how this was kind of the wild, wild west in the 80s around pro football. Pro football is really just a kind of like a sidecar to this story, but the vehicle, the reason why the murder for hire took place is because this guy got into a position of power in pro football and didn't want to let it go.
1: Well, that's insane. I look forward to reading that later. My goodness.
0: I would 10 out of 10 recommend.
1: Speaking of documentaries, I don't know. Are you guys planning on watching the Vince Young Untold on Netflix?
2: Probably check it out.
1: In a couple weeks.
0: Maybe.
1: I'm definitely going to watch it. I mean, that's right in the middle of
0: for
1: my...
0: For you, that makes sense.
1: Yeah.
0: For you, that makes a lot of sense.
1: Yeah, that'll bring up some memories. But I look forward to seeing what angle they take at it.
0: Can you tell me something, Lucas, because I didn't watch the quarterback thing. Is Mike McCoy in the quarterback thing at all?
1: No.
0: Not once.
1: No.
0: In Cam Ward's rookie season.
1: They do a little bit.
0: I know Bo Hardigree got a little bit of shine because I talked to Bo.
1: I mean, yeah, like in some like mic'd up, like a couple mic'd up moments of Cam talking to Bo Hardigree. Brian Callahan barely gets mentioned. It's really just about like the player and going through the process of like being a rookie quarterback. And, you know, these things are like we're not trying to like uncover Watergate in these things.
0: I want more what Zach Kiefer did and less what Netflix is trying to sell me. I don't even want Netflix to hear the story because they just do a Christmas Carol version of it. That garbage.
1: It's like it's not that deep. It's just entertainment. That's
0: it's
1: all.
0: Glossing over things. If Jeff Fisher, if you get a cleaned up version, Vince Young's sole version of events of that Titans era where there are so many different things going on in that building and so many other people involved. Obviously, you know, some of those parties have since passed on, unfortunately, and you can't get everybody's firsthand perspective. But if you don't get the full version of the story, you're going to feel satisfied by that. Maybe you will because you're an empty calories type of guy, clearly. But like, this is nonsense.
1: You are so ridiculous. I don't know, man. Like, I just never, like, go into... I don't know. I feel like... Are you sitting down?
0: You never go into something trying to learn something.
1: Yeah, yeah. Like, you're like, sitting down, you flipping on the Netflix doc with, like, a notepad and pencil. Like, all right, what do we have here? What kind of investigative reporting?
0: If you're telling me that I need to watch this thing for the purposes of doing my job, yes, I would like to learn something. So I don't waste my time with this crap.
1: Oh, my God. You are ridiculous. Like, it's like watching a biopic and then coming back just livid that they didn't cover this one instance of Bob Dylan's life.
0: But if it matters in the story of Bob Dylan, if it's the most cleaned up version of Bob Dylan's events, then yeah, I don't want it. It's why the best versions of these things often don't involve the people, the main subject of the story.
2: Buck watching the live action Lion King being like, I'm done. These animals can't really talk. Transformers. He's like, what am I going to learn from this?
1: Such a stupid way to look at things. I do want to hear
0: Lion King and Transformers.
2: Yeah. Okay. Sorry. I'll do a new one.
1: Jurassic Park. Like, no, that doesn't add up.
0: Version of these things.
2: They're from the
0: I'm not asking for fantasy. You are presenting me reality.
1: Buck was one of the people that was livid that Tom Holland called Odysseus dad in the Odyssey. It's not historically accurate. It's not a story. They wouldn't have said that in ancient Greece.
2: Papa.
0: Okay, only because Lucas is going into this thing, buying tickets for it in May, saying this is going to be the greatest cinematic experience of my life. And then I hear, we have to find my dad.
1: Don't start slandering Chris Nolan now. I mean...

0: It was not Chris Nolan. That maybe that might not be. It's definitely not the worst Chris Nolan movie. I'm sure he hasn't done a bunch of bad ones, but that's bottom tier for sure. The Odyssey.
1: Buck watches the Titanic and he's like, yeah, Leo was great and all, but what happened to that diamond?
2: Yeah.
1: It was a whole. What happened to the diamond? Where's it at?
2: No one will ever accuse you of looking at things with levity, I suppose. So that's good, I guess. All right, we'll wrap up the conversation coming up next.

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0: 573-7104-5, final segment for us before the Titans kick off the preseason against the Niners tonight. Buck in San Francisco, Robert and I back in Nashville, cover two coming up next. We talked about some of the more towards the top of the depth chart guys that have a lot on the line tonight. Anthony Hill, Fernando Carmona, members of the draft class that figure to be part of the initial 53. But what about some of the lower roster churn guys, like the guys that are really going to get a lot of run in the preseason? Who could stand to get off to the best start there tonight that may actually have a crack at making the 53 and maybe surprising us when the 53 drops?
1: Restrepo.
0: Yeah?
2: You don't mean that. I was waiting for him to be go, psych, or just kidding.
1: No, I think they're going to, I think they're finding, they're going to try and find as many different ways as they can to get this guy out on. I really do. But for reasons that are beyond me. I mean, he's.
0: Yeah, but why do you say
1: that?
0: He's
1: a better. Why?
0: Yeah. Like what evidence do you have to back that up?
1: The way that they're using him. He's lining up on the edge, rushing on punt return and stuff like that. They're putting him, he's the backup slot. He's the second, they will tell you that he's the second best slot receiver that they have. Which is not a shot at Chimray DK necessarily, but like that's their backup slot option if Wandale Robinson goes down. Now, do you keep that guy specifically just because he's the backup slot? No. And honestly, I think the conversation is going to be fascinating because I don't think they're going to keep nearly as many wide receivers as people think they are on an initial roster. These things can always change, but I think they may go a lot lighter at wide receiver than you expect them to. Now, do I think that Xavier Restrepo has a better chance to make it than Bryce Oliver? I don't think so, but there's always going to be one thing that shocks us, right? I think the end of the Mason Kinsey era is upon us. I think that Hank Beatty's pushing as much as anybody, if you're talking about depth wide receiver guys, to try and carve out a role as a returner and as a wide receiver. But I think that Restrepo is going to have a really good chance to be on the initial 53, and then I think that would stun people.
0: Your hatred for Restrepo continues to confuse me.
1: I just said he's going to be on the initial 53.
0: No, you seem very disgusted by it. And you did it with a tone of disgust.
1: I don't get it. I mean, he's small and he's slow. It's just, it's not what you want on your football team, but whatever. I mean, he works hard.
0: A lot of hate in your heart. You should talk to someone about that.
1: I do. I talk to you two, and it just makes me more hateful.
2: Yeah, believe me, I've tried. If you guys, I think this is fun. Let's all give our picks for offensive and defensive MVP of the game. Because you don't know who the hell's going to do enough in the third quarter, the fourth Jesus. Quarter, who could win you the game? Because it's a total island of misfit toys opportunity at that point. Who do you guys think would be the offensive MVP and the defensive MVP of the game tonight for the Titans? I can go first if you guys would like to think of it.
1: No, I offensive MVP is easy. I'll take Singleton. He's the only good thing they really did on Tuesday against the Niners. He seems like he's on an upward trajectory. I think that's a pretty safe bet.
0: I can see Hank Beatty getting a lot of run and getting a lot of catches because he's been doing
1: Hank
0: it.
1: Beatty guy.
0: To his credit, he's been doing it in camp. Like he's lined up with who he's lined up against. But yeah, I could see that carrying over against Niners backups.
2: You already know who I'm picking. Canick at the Disco Baby.
0: Widespread Canick.
2: Heat tonight.
1: Man, he got popped on Tuesday by some screaming Niners defensive back.
2: Yeah, but what happened after
1: that?
2: Make
1: sure your boy was okay. He got up, dusted himself off, brought Canick to the Disco the very next play.
2: That is my guy. I think he is just going to be a jack of all trades and a master of none. He's going to be lining up all over the field. I can't wait. Canick is going to shock everybody, and he will be the MVP tonight. God, the fourth string tight end.
0: The mechanic.
1: I may skip the press conferences if they trot old Jaron Canick.
2: You better not. You better do like that old woman in Jacksonville did for the coach when they lost that big game. Hey,
1: you did so good, baby.
2: Hold
1: I'm
2: your
1: so
2: head
1: proud
2: up.
1: Of you.
2: Hold your head up. The defensive MVP. I think this is a little tougher.
1: Give me James Williams. That feels too easy. I don't know. Maybe that's too conventional thinking.
0: Like what position is set up best to have a big preseason game. Yeah, like just a dude eating up tackles.
1: You're going to have tackles all over the place. You can make tackles behind the line of scrimmage. Potentially, if they send you on a blitz, you get a sack.
0: Yeah, force a turnover.
1: You make an interception, right? Like the line, just playing the percentages, like a linebacker is going to have the most counting stats.
2: Right, but they have to stack play after play after play after play.
1: Sure.
2: Cornerbacks or edges, if they get a sack fumble or they get a pick, you're looking at MVP flat off that, off one play.
0: We got a Jalen Harrell submission.
2: Yeah, somebody stole mine.
0: Oh, I'm sorry.
2: Dude, him going against the second or third string offensive line of the 49ers, I feel like that dude is just prone. Four sacks last year, or was it four and a half? Either way, four sacks last year. I think that guy comes in and just turns it on. And if I'm not picking him, I'm picking Lockie Tossey for that low ass. That dude's ass, he could wipe his butt with his ankle. That's how close his ass is to the ground.
0: Oh, man.
1: I don't even know what that means.
2: Nobody does, it's provocative. It gets the people going.
0: I would like to see Brandon Crenshaw-Dixon push around some backups, right? Like when you talk about this swing tackle competition, Austin Deculus is who he is. We understand that.
2: Dookie soup.
0: Brandon Crenshaw-Dixon is a player that hopefully can turn into something, even if just a depth piece for the Titans. I'd love to see one of the guys in contention for that swing tackle spot be able to push around Niners twos and threes.
1: Is it telling at all that none of us mentioned Femi?
0: Yeah, Femi could stand to make some noise.
1: Could he, though? Because there's nothing about him that is overwhelmingly impressive right now.
2: His body.
1: Other than him, yes, he is physically impressive.
2: His body is just...
1: That's right.
0: That's what I'm saying. He's a guy who could stand to make some noise. Like, Femi has something to gain in the preseason.
1: What, is he going to take his shirt off? That's how he's going to make a noise?
0: No, if he plays well, what's what we're talking about?
1: I think it's more likely people get excited if he takes his shirt off.
2: What about my dude? He's got the swimmer's body, kind of built like Femi, long, strong, down to get his pass rush on. What about Jalen Holmes?
0: Is that who you're talking about?
1: Yeah, dude gets a lot of reps. He gets a ton of reps.
2: Dude, he's built like a Greek god. He's built like a brick bleep house, dude.
0: How many more names can we name?
1: We've basically named the entire backup defensive line.
2: Yeah, I've got him in front of me. I can keep going.
0: Marcus Harris?
1: I've got a roster.
0: Marcus Harris?
1: Well, no, actually, Marcus Harris is a good submission because I don't think he's got that. I don't think he's definitively got that nickel spot locked up.
0: No, like that's not a guy that, you know, one defensive series and pull him, right? I wouldn't mind seeing Marcus Harris play a lot. Yeah.
2: So you're saying circling the drain Callaghan would be the guy to show up.
1: Old key drain.
0: Tennessee Titans.
2: That's got to be one of the worst ways to lose a key, right?
0: Does Hendon
1: Hooker play a snap?
0: Yeah, that's what the FNMA chat is saying. Give me Hooker in the fourth, letting the ball fly.
1: Hooker, I don't know. The fourth string, there is no fourth string, right? As evidenced by Hooker not getting a single rep in team, I don't know, since May.
0: I don't think he's had one all camp.
1: No, hell no. If Hendon Hooker plays tonight, I would be surprised. Because, again, you want Will Levis to play.
0: Yeah. Let Levis have it, man. Let Levis have it.
1: I hadn't had much else.
2: In the chat, Spears, 12 catches for 209 yards and one touchdown. If that... Yeah, just burn
0: Tajay Spears.
2: Yes, just burn all of your juice. Leave no rocket fuel to get back home. Just do all of
1: it
2: in the first
1: concussion and a turned ankle. He won't play again until week 8.
2: God, then you're looking at Michael Carter. Like, see, Michael Carter could have a big game.
1: How about Michael Carter? Michael Carter, good submission. Michael Carter, good preseason game MVP submission.
0: Yeah, you can see that. I mean, this is a guy who's been productive in actual NFL regular season games. So you could see Michael Carter going off in a preseason game.
1: That's the place where I think their numbers are going to be unexpectedly high. I think they're going to try and keep as many of these damn running backs as they can. Like, if the Titans come out with five wide receivers and four running backs and four tight ends, are people going to be stunned? I would think so.
2: I would, because that would mean Bryce Oliver's cut.
1: Well, it would mean that they would, you know, I don't know what league, prevailing league thought is on Bryce Oliver, but is that somebody that you can get through on waivers?
0: Well,
1: initially, I don't know.
0: I mean, I imagine he's one of Bones Fossil's guys, Bryce Oliver. Special teams is going to come into play for the running backs as well.
1: But is he a better special teams player than the former linebacker, Kalel Mullings?
0: Yeah, I don't know. I mean, that factors into these competitions as much as anything, right? When you talk about lower end roster churn, is special teams.
1: Maybe we do a 53-man roster projection tomorrow, based off way too singular results. Because Cosell's going to be on tomorrow. Kern's going to be on tomorrow. First Brett Kern.
0: Oh, Friday, yeah. Excited to see Brett. We'll do some.
1: So we can talk about the special teams value of some of these guys with Kern.
2: Well, and if you're looking at special teams tackles, I know Bryce Oliver didn't play that much. He only had one last year. Do you know how many special teams tackle Khalil Mullings had?
0: Mm-mm.
2: Three. He had three. Which is not nothing in special teams, but like lower numbers, people are like, he didn't really do nothing. You don't have as many opportunities to rack up tackles. Yeah. But
1: people are noticing.
0: Okay. We'll do some stock up, stock down tomorrow.
2: I can't wait.
0: For the first time.
2: It's back, baby. Oh, we've got football to talk about.
1: I'm jealous that you guys get to spend all afternoon watching football. That's because this stuff's about to start in like 3 hours from now out here.
2: Really?
0: Yeah, I hope I get to watch some football. I'm moving right now. This sucks.
1: Oh, God.
0: It's the worst.
1: The first game, Pacific time, kicks off at 4 p.m.
2: Oh, that's so cool.
0: That is nice.
2: That's so cool. Yeah.
0: Lions, Bengals, and Packers, Steelers, 6 p.m. Central. Titans and Niners at 8 p.m. You can watch the game, NFL Network. Charles Davis will be on the call with Paul Burmeister. 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And we'll recap it all tomorrow. Cover 2 has you covered. Coming up next.

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3: Good afternoon, live from the Circus Sports at the Mint Kentucky Downs studio. I'm Ross Johnston. Tennessee Titans football is finally back as the team is set to make their preseason debut tonight at 8 p.m. Central as they take on the San Francisco 49ers in Santa Clara. You can catch Titans radio coverage of the game starting at 7 right here on The Zone following the Lee Company countdown to kickoff. The preseason does kick off at 6 p.m. Central tonight with the Lions facing the Bengals and the Packers facing the Steelers on NFL Network. In NFL news, Mike Triplett reported that Saints rookie wide receiver Jordan Tyson left practice early due to a hamstring injury, but it is said to not be serious. And lastly, ESPN reported that former LSU quarterback Jaden Daniels' attorney contacted the school and told LSU that it can no longer use Daniels' name, image, and likeness, and said that he felt, quote, profoundly disrespected after LSU allowed cornerback DJ Pickett to wear his former number 5 jersey. Matt Moscona of LouisianaSports.net also reports that Daniels' camp wants LSU to return its copy of his Heisman Trophy. For all your foundation repair and waterproofing needs, visit USSTN.com. 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

0: 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It's Tennessee Titans preseason game day, baby. Got an actual game that we'll be able to talk about tomorrow. Dissect every little thing that happens in a preseason game, because everything matters in a preseason game. But there is some stuff to casually glean from a preseason game, but I'm excited to have actual Tennessee Titans football on my TV. But we got to get right off the rip. This Jaden Daniels situation is the wildest situation, and it gets weirder as the day goes on, because for those that may have missed Ross's update, he mentions it in there. Not only has Jaden Daniels sent a cease and desist for what's DJ Pritchett?
1: DJ Pickett
0: from wearing number 5 to LSU. But now he's also requested them to send him the copy of the Heisman that he won while at LSU.
2: Yeah, that was news right there. Thanks, Ross, for giving it. I was like, what?
0: That just happened.
3: It's wild. It's wild.
1: Dang.
0: I mean, it's kind of crazy, because, I mean, I guess, you know, some jersey numbers are reserved and all this kind of stuff. There's a few numbers, but when you take into account how many schools there are, it's kind of a small number of schools have retired jerseys. Like, Alabama doesn't have a jersey officially retired or jersey number officially retired. They're just all reserved. Mm-hmm. But like Auburn has Cam Newton obviously retired. Joe Burrow's is not retired, but it's, you know, obviously 9. So like,
2: but nobody's wearing it.
0: Right. And it's kind of a weird thing. Like, I mean, I know that I'm not trying to downplay what Jaden Daniels did at LSU or anything, but it just feels a little weird that he's taken these steps instead of having I guess somewhat of a discussion with the people in charge about what's going on. But it just, this is a weird way to handle it, I feel like.
2: Well, give the full picture and the full story. You know, the player was promised under Brian Kelly. This number, and now that it was available that he now has the number. I think he's a defensive back cornerback.
0: Yeah, DJ Pickett.
2: I think that's kind of irrelevant at the guy's name, because it's really about the number.
0: Yeah.
2: So knowing his name or not knowing his name, it's irrelevant. It's about his number and Jaden Daniels suing his number, which is really, for me, I think there's only two other numbers somewhat retired. I think it's number 20 and naturally Joe Burrow. I think both of those guys were champions, I think, also, and Heisman winners. I'm not sure on that, but so I'm just trying to feel, where is the disrespect? I'm not sure of the rules of what, because it's under the NIL rule. What did they say? Name, image, yeah, and likeness. So I'm like, okay. So is this also them selling jerseys of his number as well? Is that what that means? I need a lawyer kind of explaining to me why they went that route. But it seems petty in my eyes. And it's a bad look for Jaden Daniels, regardless, if you can't have a conversation. And guess what? One of the best quarterbacks of all time in NCAA history, Tim Tebow's number is not retired. They still wear that jersey. The guy just wore it last year. It was Trask and all these other guys who were wearing the number. Yeah. So I think they might have went a little too far with this one, man. That's a conversation. If someone wearing a jersey, especially a defensive back, it's not like he's going to win the Heisman, or he may win the Thorpe Award. Who knows? I don't know. Best defensive back. But there's, you know, I think, what's the name? What's the guy, number 5, that used to play for for the UT basketball? Well, they retired Lofton's number. He was number 5, and he was still wearing it the whole time until the season was up.
3: I think it was Admiral Schofield who wore, and Zakai Ziegler.
2: Ziegler is who I'm talking about.
3: Yeah.
2: Mm-hmm. So I just, man, this one here, it's a little baffling for me. It's a bad look. I think Jaden Daniels, everybody views him, especially from the LSU point of view, as a great guy, great human being, never got in trouble, always did what he was supposed to do, a class act guy, and then you do this.
0: Right.
2: And I definitely disagree with it. This is something supposed to be behind the scenes, and if they wore your jersey for a year, oh well, no big deal. But, I mean, man, come on, man. It's a, This is a little too far. Unless it has something to do with his name, image, and likeness. That's why I said I don't understand why he went there. Because are they making money off of his jersey sales? And then he's mad that they now switched it to somebody else. I don't know.
0: You're right.
2: The university should be the one making money off of it. Maybe that's what he was trying to sell. I have no idea. But this is bad luck for him.
0: Well, Florida, at least according to a quick search on Wikipedia, has no number retired.
2: Yeah, right. See, that's what I'm saying. And Tim Tebow.
3: Hey, people at A&M have worn two since Manziel. And, like, that to me, at least because I grew up in that
2: comparable.
3: Era.
2: It's comparable.
3: Like, Manziel, the image, likeness, you know, the aura, like, he was just different.
2: Yeah, so I don't know, man.
0: LSU only has three retired.
2: Oh, I said two. Who was
0: They had number nine. They have three Heisman winners, and that's Billy Cannon, Joe Burrow, Jaden Daniels. And they have Billy Cannon is retired, Jerry Stovall, and Tommy Casanova. They haven't retired a number since technically 2018, but all those guys played from 1971 prior.
2: So that's what I said. This is
0: And typically,
2: I think he's trying to compare himself to Joe Burrow. Joe Burrow, he's on the best offensive, NCAA history, probably, let alone he won the Heisman and the national championship.
0: Right.
2: Now, you could say they're on the same plane because they won the Heisman together, but and nobody, I guess it's kind of reserved, but, the number deal is, I don't know if numbers should be actually retired. I think they should be, as you mentioned, it maybe reserved. And maybe you kind of go through some channels. It's like, hey, man, you mind if somebody wear your number? Because a lot of players don't care about that, even if they were Heisman Trophy winners. But at the end of the day, and I just think this is real petty for me.
0: That's what it feels like to me.
2: I don't know. You Ross?
3: I feel like Mama Daniels might be behind this. No, I don't know, but she is his agent, and she seemed on the quarterback show to maybe have that type of personality, maybe, which I get. Like, she supports her son. She's helping her son out, but I don't know that with all of this that Jaden Daniels is behind everything with this. Maybe he is, but.
0: Yeah, I mean, because that's the thing. We don't know how much of it does Jaden Daniels really care, or someone working on his behalf. I mean, I really don't know. I would assume that he knows all this and is at least privy to what is going on. I find the whole thing just weird that you're about to enter a critical year three after being, injured for all of year two, and this is kind of what is.
2: But that has nothing to do with this loss. Yeah. Him being injured.
0: I mean, what I'm saying is, this is where your focus is at. If it's him,
2: and I don't know how much it is him.
0: Yeah,
2: I mean, we can make excuses or say that his mom is heavily involved or not. Nobody knows that. She's an agent. She's doing what she thinks is best for her child. So I don't get into all the semantics.
0: Yeah.
2: About what part of this it represents him. And he is going to have to take the fall. He is the guy.
0: And it's going to be asked about it, right?
2: Yeah, no doubt. So he has to answer the questions. He's got to, so at the end of the day, he still had to co-sign on this. Like,
0: right.
2: His mom ain't running his whole freaking life like that. Like, you, what do you think? Now, she might have brought it to his attention. Or somebody did. But then to take it to a lawsuit level, that's just absolutely horrible.
0: And apparently the way that LSU is handling it is that they're kind of just throwing the cease and desist away because it's not really an actionable document.
2: So we don't know what conversations were said behind the scenes too, by the way.
0: Right.
2: Like what was promised. They say was promised with a handshake deal. Nobody would wear the jersey, when Kelly was there, to then Lane Kiffin say, hey, look, my hands up. I have nothing to do with that. And, that guy was promised that number when he was recruited.
0: Yeah.
2: So now everybody's like, hey, it wasn't me. But at the end of the day, Lane Kiffin still has power. He can still say, nah, we can't do that. You wore three. Unfortunately, we're going to kind of, Jaden Daniels, I wasn't here with that coach. So Jaden Daniels need to get the respect he deserves. And we're going to go with three. Then what are you scared that guy going to leave?
0: Yeah. Well, apparently he was negotiated into his second NIL deal as well.
2: Oh, man.
0: So this was from...
2: negotiated in his NIL deal?
0: Yeah, listen to this. Listen to this.
2: What?
0: This is from Louisiana Sports. Matt Mascano, I believe, is the one who wrote it. Yes, Matt Mascano, who covers LSU. ESPN obtained a cease and desist letter from Daniels representatives to LSU requesting the university stop using his name, image, and likeness for promotional purposes. So this is, to your point,
2: what does this mean? Yeah, that's why he said that.
0: And I guess it stems from him finding out through the promotional photos leaked with Pickett.
2: With that number.
0: So he thinks he owns that.
2: Yeah.
0: And so they're saying, well, they used him in these promotional photos wearing number 5. Well, that's my name, image, and likeness.
2: I'm going to ask you guys a question. You may not know the answer. And I definitely don't, obviously. Is can you own the rights to a jersey number of a university?
0: I don't think so.
2: I thought the university can only own those rights.
0: That's the thing.
2: Unless you're on the team.
0: Unless you're on the team or you're retired or the number's retired. So, like, I don't know how this could even stand up in court, and I think that's why they sent a cease and desist, not an official.
2: But he's not there. He can't own the.
0: Right.
2: That's like he owns some portion of the university.
0: Yeah.
2: Like, to tell him what to do, like, about this number, like he owns that jersey. So, a lot of people, okay, let's use Peyton Manning. All right, do they sell Peyton Manning jerseys at Tennessee?
0: I would assume so. To be honest, I just don't really know.
2: Does he own the rights? I'm just using this as an example.
0: Yeah.
2: Does he own the rights? Does he collect any money from those jersey sales when they sell Peyton Manning 16 jerseys at UT?
3: I don't know, honestly. You would imagine he's making some sort of money.
0: Well, I don't think so.
2: I don't know. I would lean that way. Yeah.
0: Maybe now, but I don't know before. Like, in this new world.
2: Since that changes, if he is, then Jaden Daniels does have a foot to stand on.
0: But I would think that all NIL deals expire after you graduate and you sign a contract with the NFL. Because I know there's some stuff about that. Like, once you sign a contract with the NFL, you can't re-enter college. So, like, I don't know how that all works in the big scheme of things.
2: Yeah.
0: Daniels' camp also requested LSU to return its copy of the Heisman Trophy Daniels won in 2023, sources confirm. LSU has no intention of doing so and is undecided to what degree it will comply with the cease and desist, noting it's not a legally binding document. Now, Pickett was a 5-star cornerback when he signed with LSU out of Florida in the class of 2025. Pickett signing with LSU was contingent upon wearing number 5, a source said. It was a stipulation discussed with all three of his finalists, including Oregon and Miami. Mm. He has worn number 5 every year of his football career until last season. Despite being promised a number during his recruitment, former coach Brian Kelly told ESPN he was not willing to issue the number without Daniel's blessing. When Pickett was negotiating his contract to return to LSU, money was not the source of the negotiation, but rather the jersey number, LSU sources
2: confirmed. Then Lane Kiffin did know.
0: So Lane Kiffin did know at that point in time.
2: Right. See how he's pointing the finger like, hey, I got nothing to do with that.
0: Yeah.
2: Well, this whole new renegotiated NIL deal, you knew.
0: Right. And this is what else he says. LSU honors players by retiring the jersey but keeping the number in circulation. One source called retiring numbers an antiquated policy, noting that NFL teams are moving to a ring of honor instead. According to LSU policy, under a provision of the LSU jersey retirement bylaws established January 1st, 2007, the retirement of an athlete's jersey in a particular sport does not preclude a current student athlete in that sport from wearing the jersey number in that or any other sport, subject to the discretion of the head coach. So there is really nothing that Jaden Daniels can do. Yeah. And again, it goes back to, why is anybody wasting their time with this? Because I feel like you're spending more money. You're not losing money, right, but you're spending more money. You're wasting money.
2: Yeah.
0: trying to gain money, which you're not going to find and not going to see.
2: Yeah, that's unfortunate. That's bad.
0: Yeah.
3: Y'all hit it too. Yeah. Y'all hit it too, but like retiring numbers in college is way different than the NFL. NFL, you got 53 dudes on a roster. College, I mean, we already see teams have players double up. You know, somebody, a wide receiver might wear number 2 and the corner might wear 2 because they're never on the field at the same time, and you got to double up.
0: So this is from Kevin Clark. He says that University of Miami, they reissue honored numbers and give the kids a patch honoring the player. Remember, the player used the digit. Too many players, not enough numbers, no big deal.
2: Yeah.
0: And then, too, I like that kind of idea. Let's put a little patch on you or do something to show the respect that they deserve and you're trying to honor them. But this is kind of, this is like, I was very surprised when I woke up and I saw that. That was the first tweet I saw and I was like, is this real? I have to double check. Is this the real Adam Schefter tweeting this or is this a fake account? Because such a silly
2: thing. That was Ross for tweeting that out.
0: Yeah. Was it Adam Schefter or Adam Scheffler? Like, what you got?
3: Might have been both.
0: But I did see that at the Washington Commanders, they're not doing high fives anymore, only high fours.
2: Stop that. You practice that?
0: No. That was a tweet I read. That was from one of those fake NFL accounts.
2: Oh, my.
3: There was also a tweet that Alec Iowa Manor will not be able to wear his jersey when we play the Commanders in week 13.
0: That would have been a good one. I wish I would have picked up on that one. All right.
1: Has anybody asked Daniels at training camp about this?
0: I don't know if they've had their presser.
3: LSU.
0: No, they did ask Pickett at LSU. I know they asked Kiffin today, and he didn't really say anything worthy of note. And it was I was getting Ross because I saw it like 12:51 before we come on there. It's like, Ross, record this. And then we were listening to it. It's like, it's really nothing. I guess Pickett talked about it today. But I don't know if Jaden Daniels' practice has ended yet. Because they're on Eastern time. I don't even know where they're at right now, if they're even doing a joint practice or traveling or whatever. Mm-hmm. So I'm sure he will get asked about it soon.
3: More power to him, I guess. Good luck. I mean, I would be focused on the season that I got coming up here, but it's cool.
0: It's kind of crazy.
3: This seems like an off-season thing for me.
2: Yeah, that's just so disturbing.
0: You know who I wouldn't be surprised this was about? I wouldn't have been surprised if the tweet said Will Levis instead of Jaden Daniels. And he was saying that about Kentucky. Just because that seems like something that Will Levis would worry about. And I'm just very surprised that Jaden Daniels is worrying about this. Or whoever, whatever. It's just kind of crazy. All right, when we come back, we'll go to your phone calls, talk Tennessee Titans. This is Cover 2. 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
0: 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We were talking about jersey retirements, and Ross brought up after the break that
1: his jersey's retired at Ravenwood.
0: Yeah, his jersey's retired at Ravenwood.
2: No, that would be Mr. Van Jefferson's jersey number.
1: You said that.
2: I never said that.
1: They got to give you some money.
0: Speaking of Van Jefferson and the Commanders.
1: Yeah, Van Jefferson killing 80.
0: He is killing it up at the Commanders, a legend. I get this Substack from this guy named Ben Standig, who covers the Commanders. He has like Commanders coaches on his Substack and all this stuff. And he's been talking about how Van Jefferson is everybody's training camp darling, and as he should be, because he's been lighting it up at camp.
1: Yeah. Oh, he has all the tools. That is the question. Once he did that one run out or up that sideline against I said, hey, man, this dude been playing us. Yeah. I was a little upset. I think he's a 500 to 600 yard guy.
0: Yeah.
1: Like, you know, in this league consistently and very valuable at this point. And can fool you and think he's a two because of his ability, his size. He's got all.
0: He's kind
1: of
0: like what? Like Josh Reynolds. You know, when Josh Reynolds went to the Lions, you know, he became a 500 to 600 yard guy with the Lions.
1: Don't take this wrong. I think he could really be a two if he was just a hoe.
0: Yeah.
1: Yeah. If he had some dog in him.
0: Listen, you got to have some dog.
1: I mean, some for real. Hey, Cam. I was open, man. The play was called for me. Throw me the freaking ball. I was open. I was the number one read, and I'm telling you, this was what was going on, and he wouldn't throw it to him. And I don't know why. It wasn't because of pressure. And I would have come back to him. I'd be like, that's enough of that.
0: Yeah.
1: I was open. And I'm talking about deep balls, things that he likes, Cam.
0: Right.
1: It wasn't. I'm telling you.
0: I mean,
1: he needs to get to that. Some poor guy, she was just like, nah, what's it going to do for me? May hurt me.
0: Yeah.
1: See, I think that's what he thinks.
0: But you were talking about Deion Sanders and retiring Shedeur Sanders' number. I forgot, and I saw this earlier this morning. I forgot I wanted to talk about this. But this is have you guys seen the new Colorado media policy? University of Colorado media policy?
2: I don't keep up with them.
3: I just talked to some guys from Colorado yesterday.
0: Yeah. So this is the new
3: University of Colorado players.
0: Yeah, this is the from Deion Sanders. this is his new media policy for if you attend practice. And we thought Tennessee Titans were bad about what we can and can't say.
1: Don't say we. That's what I said. I thought they should have changed it to more strict. Well, put me in that bucket.
2: Don't put me either.
1: Exactly.
0: You're just mad. You're just scared. Listen.
1: I ain't scared.
0: I'm talking about Ross.
2: I've had three things put in my mouth that I didn't say in this segment already.
1: We're like three minutes in.
0: What else?
2: Saying I needed my jersey retired from high school.
0: No, you said your jersey was retired.
2: I did not.
3: You know we were joking.
2: No, I know.
1: Come on, man.
0: No documentation, no note-taking of any kind. You can't write it, you can't type it, you can't dictate it. I mean, they even put dictation in here. When's the last time you ever seen anybody use a dictation?
1: Can you run out the facility off the premises and then write all your notes?
0: Maybe. Or otherwise. No photography, videography,
1: what?
0: Audio recording, sketching. Or diagramming. I mean, they went pretty hardcore on this. Or diagramming.
1: Oh my.
0: No live coverage, live posting, or real-time updates of any kind. No reporting. This is a subheading now. Now we're no reporting.
1: No reporting.
0: The following may not be reported or characterized in any way during or after practice.
1: Oh.
0: This list is illustrative, not exhaustive, meaning they can say that certain things fall under here that's maybe exactly. Not under here.
1: Dang, they must be having reporters like you.
0: Maybe. You can't report on injuries. Player participation status, limited or modified participation, or the presence of any player in a non-contract jersey. Can't do anything about depth chart rotations, personnel groupings, or position changes. Offensive or defensive schemes, formations, alignments, play calls, signals, or terminology. Individual player performance in a team or competitive period.
1: Imagine just tell people don't come.
0: Any tactical, strategic, or personnel information of any kind. This is observation only. This practice is open for viewing purposes only. It is closed for all reporting, recording, and documentation purposes. Nothing observed at practice may be reported, published, posted, broadcast, or otherwise shared in any form on any platform at any time. So there's no point in going to a Colorado football practice.
1: So what they're doing is now he's trying to control everything because it's going to be his social media that puts stuff out and he approves it. Deion Sanders says, now welcome to the I'm a coach world right there. That is way too much control.
2: How long do y'all think he's going to stay there?
1: Oh, he's done after this year because they're not going to win.
0: Listen to this. Devices will be bagged and stored and returned upon leaving. They confiscate your backpacks and confiscate your media devices.
1: How is this legal?
0: This applies to all attendees, including credentialed media. This is where the backpack will come into play. If you just leave your phones and all other devices in your backpack upon arrival, we will have them back to you when we get to room 319, wherever that may be in the building. If you're only coming to practice and not the media availability, you'll have to put your phones in the bag upon arrival with the rest of the public attendees. It's likely best just to leave them in your car at that point.
1: I mean, he knows that the media is why you get, you know, a lot of things out there that's good. And sometimes, you know, you may not like certain things that you got to live with it with the media. So, man, this year, man, is he didn't lost his ever living mind, man. What is he doing, man?
2: Well, it's like also interesting to me, like someone who wants all the eyes on him. And I get that, by the way, someone who wants all the eyes and exposure on their program. And then this, like, you're so uptight about this. I mean, you got players' social media handles on the back of their practice jerseys. Do you not want to showcase that?
1: Oh, nah.
2: You don't want exposure?
1: Not anymore.
0: This is crazy.
1: He already got the attention he wanted there that first year.
2: Let's see how much this helps him this year.
1: Yeah, I don't think. Has any coach ever done it? Even Nick Saban wasn't doing no craziness like this.
0: This is the most absurd one I've ever seen.
2: Saban or ever heard of. Win every year.
0: Yeah. This is insane.
1: I say Nick Saban because we're talking about the greatest coach of all time, and he didn't even take anything to this level, and he could have, and he didn't.

0: in 20 minutes talking about Jaden Daniels and Deion Sanders. We got a preseason game, and this is football is back, guys.
1: Oh, yeah.
0: Come on now.
1: We're about to get started. That was just a pre.
2: You're kicking us off, Cole.
0: And, here's what I need. I need y'all to give me some hope because the game starts today. The last 3 years, by week 6 or 7, it's very clear the season is over. And so I need some hope. Are we going to be better this year? I need something to get me through a full season. Well, I'm not turning it off by week 8 this year.
1: Whoa.
3: Well, Colt, you held out longer with your hope than I had. I think it was after week 2. I was done. I think this season was over.
1: I'm going to say this. Week 1 is a must win versus the Jets.
4: I'll tell you right now.
3: Yeah.
5: What'd you say, bro?
2: It is.
1: And that's going to kind of set the tone for what direction I think.
3: I don't know if the preseason can provide much tangible hope, real hope. Yeah. Like your hopes and your dreams should not be pinned to preseason performance.
4: Definitely not.
3: So I'm going to give you a lot. I think we all got a big probably list of things that we're going to look for, players that we're interested in watching. Mm-hmm. But I don't know if really any of this can be filed under, well, we're better this year than last year because of what we see in preseason. But I do think, to his overall question, I do think this team will be better. I mean, I think we all three agree with our win predictions.
1: We all three agree that they will not have just 3 wins.
3: Yes. And we actually are all three of us more than doubling their wins.
1: Oh, yeah.
3: Because, I mean, in fact, we're all three doubling their wins combined from the last 2 years. Because they've only won 6 combined.
1: Yeah.
3: 7 for Blaine, 8 for me, 9 for Ross. Mm-hmm. And if we want to revisit those win totals later, maybe we will. But I'm feeling pretty good about
4: lucky.
3: That.
4: They get lucky. They could get possibly right. 10.
1: And they can go 7, 9, and 2.
3: Yeah, like you said. Yeah. And to be fair, right? Like mm-hmm. those are minimum wins technically.
1: Yeah.
3: I mean, I think those us setting, you know, somewhat setting expectations. But I do think like if they win 7 wins, it's a losing. Or if they get 7 wins, it's a losing record. They're clearly on the right path. Right.
4: Yeah, no doubt.
3: Because this is still a tough AFC South. Mm-hmm. They still have a relatively tough schedule. Mm-hmm. It's a favorable rest schedule, but still relatively tough. So, yeah, I do think this team's going to be better. I just don't see a path forward where it's worse. And I don't see a path forward where it's really 3 wins unless they're just the unluckiest team you've ever seen in your life this year. And we've seen some unlucky Tennessee Titans teams.
1: You should never say never.
3: Yeah.
1: But I'm going to say my head will explode if they win 3 games, man. You're going to see a human head explode. There's no way. Oh, my gosh. That cannot happen.
3: Yeah.
1: Yeah.
2: I just look for this team to be so much more competitive this year in general. Yeah. Now, who knows what that shakes out in the win-loss column.
4: Right.
2: But at least a team that, last year and 2 years ago.
4: I think they're getting
2: ago,
4: competent coaching.
2: Yeah.
4: I mean, there's a lot of, you know, pluses here.
3: Well, I think, let's say they fall short of 7 wins and they're at 6 wins.
4: Right.
3: Are they at least competitive in the losses? Yeah. Do they at least look like a competent football team? Do they look like they're being run and coached by adults? I mean, I would say yes right now.
1: NFL.
3: But, I mean, at the same time, you're still going up against a lot of teams that are in a better situation than you as far as where they're at in their team building timeline. A lot of people with a lot more answers than questions than you do. But at the same time, we've seen a lot of teams go worst to first. So I heard the other day, for the last 30 years, was this Tom Pelissero or Phil Yates? But it was it was Andrew Siciliano said it, but he said over the last 30 years, an average of 4 teams go that weren't in the playoffs make the playoffs.
1: That makes sense.
3: I know Kay Adams only did the last 10 years or something, but he said last 30 years Andrew Siciliano did, which is, I mean, again, anything can break your way in the NFL. You got to have a little bit of luck. We talk about all the time. You got to have a little bit of luck. But I do feel like just baseline competitiveness, baseline competency, this team has raised the floor of that, including their depth.

0: like their depth on the their final 53 will have better back end quality players than maybe the last 4 or 5 years.
1: Well, I don't know if that really matters to me, as long as they don't get any injuries. But yeah. I mean, in totality of a roster, I just think they've upgraded their roster. How quickly they can adapt to the system and schemes that they're involved in, and then what players who are holdovers, who are good players, do they fit the scheme in the system? I think those are the things kind of starting to note on what I'll be watching, because there's some players who fit certain schemes better than others. We'll see if James Williams, you know, can fit into this scheme a little bit better than maybe the other scheme. And does it all of a sudden make you look at him a little differently? So, you know, there's players all across the roster like that. And especially, you know, with the new O-line coach, does that, you know, favor different guys
0: right
1: than others? So and that happens when you get on different teams, and, you know, may help the team be better because they understand actually who they are, whether they're a high profile player or not. And then how much do especially those top three picks, how well they play preseason one to preseason three game? No, do they get better? And I can say that when you got those high profile, super athletic players, they're supposed to make a difference on your team. You want to see that, because Javon Curse, the freak, wasn't the freak until week one. Preseason 1 through 4, we didn't know what we was getting. And if somebody wants to be honest, they had no idea that that was going to happen, because I sure in the heck didn't watching them. Like, man, we need help. Yeah, so you can grow. See how good you can be if you're listening with good coaching, and you got to be able to take the coaching. I think they got some good quality players that, you know, that went high, that takes on the coaching. How much will they impact the roster?
0: Right.
1: The games.
0: Ain't that tweet from Andrew Siciliano that I was referencing, at least four new teams have made the NFL playoffs for 36 straight years. Last year was Seattle, New England, Chicago, San Francisco, Carolina, and Jacksonville. So 6 new teams for last year.
1: Yeah.
0: So that's pretty good. Pretty good.
1: Yeah, well, that's kind of been a history of over the last 5 years. It's always been a, you know, like 4 teams that, oh, they didn't make the playoffs last year, and then they made it. So that's kind of been somewhat of the history, which is, you know, good for the game. But, the NFL is set up for, I guess I can't say 8-8 anymore. You could say 9-8 or 7-10, but that way everybody stays interested. So they do a good job of that, and that's how they come up with the scheduling and everything else, to make sure everybody's fan base stays engaged, unless you're horrific,
0: right?
1: You know, to see if you can still make the playoffs. So they've done a good job of that.
0: All right, let's go to Kale. Kale, you're on with Blaine and Zach.
2: Hey, guys. I called in last week when we were having a discussion about the rebranding, and I waited online, but we had the Titans news that I had to hold on the line, then I had to get off. I got a couple points to make. I love the rebranding. I mean, I think our uniforms are great looking. I love the colors. I think it's our history. You know, whether it's Houston or not, it's still, you know, it looks great. I think T-Rat looks great. He doesn't look like a dirty swamp rat. Yeah, I think it looks like a real Tennessee raccoon that I see when I'm out in the lake. You know, man. I think the rebranding looks good and stuff. Here's what I don't get. After all this, and the team looks good, I think they're going to play well tonight. They've done seems like they've done the right moves, and with the free agency where they knew the guys from the Jets, the Giants, and all the pickups we did, and seems like the coaches are doing well. But what's up with the rebranding? Let me give you a for instance. Okay, so think about if the Steelers were going to rebrand the Steelers. Oh, yeah, we're not the Pittsburgh Steelers. You know, we never really made steel, but there's a lot of carjackings in Pittsburgh, so we're going to call them the Pittsburgh Carjackers now. Why did we get rid of the Titans, you know, the Titans of industry? What if Blaine has to be the 12th man this year? What's he going to do? Come out there and throw a laptop down and go, hey, y'all, buy the new one. We're the Titans of industry. I think that's just what got on my nerves, man. I mean, they did everything right except that. The Greek mythology, the Athens of the South, our history. I mean, why in the heck would they get rid of that? I mean, we love the Titans. We love that Greek mythology. And the Titans were, I mean, you know, that's a great logo with the sword and stuff. I just don't understand it. So if y'all can maybe give me some insight, what the heck is the Titans of Industry? And, you know, are we going to get rid of the sword in the middle of the field with the 12th man? Mm. That's what really upset me.
1: Hold on real quick. Would you have kept the sword and all the Titan stuff, just changed it to baby blue?
2: Yes.
1: Oh, okay. I think that's maybe that's what they were conflicted with, how they're going to go about it. If they were going to make changes to the jersey, do they make changes to really the whole mythological stuff?
0: It took me a while to figure out where he was going with it, but then I picked up on it when he said, you know, talked about Pitt. He kind of lost me there at the Pittsburgh thing, but then when he said it was about the Titans of Industry, I was like, oh, I'm all on board with what he's saying. Because, I mean, I do think, like, the Greek mythology, of course, I do love the column, the stadium, the Colosseum, and all that kind of stuff, and they haven't done that in forever, and I kind of miss that. But, like, they want to embrace New Nashville. That's what this is all about, embracing New Nashville. Will New Nashville embrace them? Well, you got to win for them to do that. But most of New Nashville already has NFL loyalty, so good luck. Mm. All right, when we come back, more Titans talk. This is Cover 2 with Blaine Bishop and Zach Lyons here on 104.5 The Zone.
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0: 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There's a Jaden Daniels Instagram story.
1: There is. A little paragraph.
0: Oh, a paragraph?
2: What?
1: It's not too long.
0: Okay, well,
1: what
0: you got?
1: He released a statement. So he said, quote, "I have been locked in on training camp, and that's been my number one focus. I have a lot of gratitude for my time at LSU, and I'm proud of what my teammates and I accomplished there. Obviously, there are issues to be worked out between my team and LSU, and my hope is that it will get done privately. My sole personal focus is on Commanders football. I realize the business of football is unique, and I trust this can all be resolved."
0: Oh, my gosh.
2: That gave me the zilch.
0: Right? Yeah, I mean, give me a break. Let's go to Big D in Lebanon. Big D, you're on Blaine and Zach.
3: Happy Thursday, guys.
0: Happy Thursday, hey, Big D.
2: Happy game day.
3: Yeah. Hey, happy game day, absolutely. I got a question, one about the Titans and one to Blaine. First one to Blaine, I was just wondering if he had any kind of special game day routines that he did every day on game day, special things that he did, superstitious things or just regular routines. And then also, for the Titans, is the first game of the year against the New York Jets, is that a must-win game? Because what's going to happen around here if we lose that first game? And you guys have a great game day. I love your show. Thanks.
0: Thank you, Big D. Well, let's do this.
2: Must-win game for the Jets. We just went over that. They had no way. They cannot. And his former coach? The coach? Oh, no.
0: Yeah. You have to win that game. It's the first game at home.
2: I don't care if it's by 1 point.
0: Yeah.
2: They got to win that game.
0: It's the first game at home.
2: It's the Jets.
0: In the new uniforms. It's the first last game in this stadium against the Jets, like you said, with many former Jets players. And you should be considered the favorite.
2: Are they considered?
0: I think they are. I think
2: they're not. I just
0: and
2: really
0: you should be the better team.
2: I don't know.
0: And if you lose that, and they're a tough out. Don't get me wrong. They're a lot tougher out than probably people will give them credit for.
1: They balled out week one.
2: And we all know their first game is always kind of,
0: right.
2: Know, it's weird.
1: They balled out week one last year. So
0: yeah, so this is, but this has to be a game you win because you can't, okay. If you want to be a team that's in the hunt in November, you really can't lose to a game like this against the Jets with everything that's on the line in this initial game.
2: I'm hearing whispers that Geno Smith is looking absolutely horrible. He threw two picks yesterday, one a pick six.
0: And I forgot that's the game they're putting Chris Johnson in the Ring of Honor to. Yeah. So that's another layer.
2: Oh, my. Well,
0: can't lose that game.
1: It's like, I mean, theoretically, yes, they could afford to lose the game. It's just one game on the schedule and still be fine. But, yes, y'all are right. Like, optically, you cannot lose that game. You have to win
2: for the fan base. This sets the tone for the entire season to me. Because of who the opponent is, where the former coach came, New Jersey, CJ2K. I mean, all of it, man. They got to get this thing started right. That's what I said. I don't care if you win at all costs. It don't matter if we barely beat the Jets.
0: It would be such
2: just the positive energy from that whole deal from the beginning of the season, man. I think you got to have it.
0: It will be one of the most deflating losses than I think I could ever remember, like right out the gate. Like you lost
2: all that goodwill with the fan base. That will evaporate real quick.
0: That's what I'm talking about. Because like when the Arizona Cardinals and Chandler Jones sent Taylor Lewan back to school and having him write apology notes and stuff, that was that was a bad loss. But like that was a loss where you're like, well, this team's still good. It will rebound, and they did. This is a team that it needs to start off on the right foot. And because it's specifically this kind of situation that is all around, all the storylines in this one game, it's a must win.
2: And they got the Eagles,
0: and then the Eagles, Giants, Ravens. That's the first four,
1: you know,
0: right?
1: How long it's been since we've seen a 1-0 beside the Titans on the ticker?
0: Yeah.
1: Since the COVID season. So
2: is this true?
1: Yes, after they beat Denver week one that year, and then I think they beat the Jags in week two. But we haven't won an opening game since then. And the point being, like, to see that 1-0, even if it's the Jets, no matter how ugly the game is,
2: right,
1: that is huge. That's huge for the team and the fan base.
0: For a team like this, every win matters. You got to win this game, especially because it's also the extra layer. When we're talking, like, I don't think either of us are really calling this team a playoff team, but let's say that if things get crazy and you're a playoff team, you have to have an AFC win. Like, sometimes you need those wins down the stretch when you're trying to jockey for position and stuff. So there's a lot to this game, a lot riding on this game.
2: Yeah, CJ2K played for the Jets, yeah, too.
0: Okay, who was it that called in earlier and was talking about hope, that asked us about hope? It wasn't Caleb. Colt. Colt called in and asked us about hope. My hope will be zapped week one if they lose to the Jets. Unless something is like some weird fluky like onside kick.
2: If it's something crazy, yeah, okay, some Hail Mary and it was tipped up or something. Right. You know,
0: they do their own Music City Miracle. Yeah, you know, like there ain't nothing you can do about that.
2: All right, I was like, let me let that slip away.
0: Yeah.
2: But yeah, man.
1: But that's how it is for the family. Like, you lose to the Jets week one, you start looking down the schedule, you're like, well, where's the first win really coming from?
0: And I remembered when this schedule came out, we called this a must-win game on the show. People are like, you're crazy. People in the chat, people called in, you guys are crazy. Those same people call back in when they, if they were to lose that game, call back in and then tell us how you feel. Tell us how you feel.
2: Yeah, somehow, some way, those first four games, they got to at least go 2-2.
0: Yes.
2: They get dated.
0: Find a way to go 2-2.
2: That's realistic. Yeah, I mean,
0: you're supposed to win, steal one you're not supposed to win.
1: And the most realistic one for them to win is week one.
0: Yes.
1: Against the Jets.
0: And the other one is the Giants.
2: Yeah.
0: At this stage in the game where Matt Nagy publicly has came out and said that Jackson Dart's struggling to grasp the offense. So publicly,
2: he's struggling to grasp. O'Callaghan's the quarterback.
0: Yeah,
2: coach.
0: He's the quarterback's coach.
2: His neck.
0: But what I've understood, they've created a whole offense around Jackson Dart, and he's even struggling to handle that. So there you
2: stop
0: go.
2: Believing these ding dong coaches, man. They got to make it look like they're super smart.
0: Yeah,
2: man. Come on, man.
0: Woo, buddy. All right. When we come back, we'll answer the other part of Big D's question, which was about your ritual for game day and stuff like that. We'll talk about that. And then we'll talk about the preseason game in the Tennessee Titans. 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
2: Good afternoon, live from the Circus Sports at the Mint Kentucky Downs studio. I'm Ross Johnston. Tennessee Titans football is finally back as the team is set to make their preseason debut tonight at 8 p.m. Central as they take on the San Francisco 49ers in Santa Clara. 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The preseason kicks off at 6 p.m. Central tonight with the Detroit Lions facing the Bengals and the Green Bay Packers facing the Steelers on NFL Network. In NFL news, Cardinals quarterback Carson Beck will not play tonight due to a rib injury, per Ian Rappaport. Lastly, ESPN reported that former LSU quarterback Jaden Daniels' attorney contacted the school and told LSU it can no longer use Daniels' name, image, and likeness, and said he felt, quote, profoundly disrespected after LSU allowed cornerback DJ Pickett to wear his former number 5 jersey. For all your foundation repair and waterproofing needs, visit USSTN.com. 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

0: 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Kentucky's largest sports book can now be found at Circus Sports at Kentucky Downs. Did you say Carson Beck's not playing tonight?
1: Rib injury from the Hall of Fame game.
0: Man, what a bummer. What a bummer. I was really looking forward to watching a little bit Carson Beck today.
2: But they have an extra preseason game, right?
1: They do. They have four because they get the Hall of Fame.
0: All right. Big D asked, of course, we talked about the must-win game, but he had a two-part question. The other part was, do you have any special game day routines or rituals or anything you did for luck on game days, Blaine?
3: For luck, I would say, I was a big film junkie. So the night before the game, I'm always down there watching film in the film room at any hotel, whether home or away, so that you give access to all of that. Then I try to relax because for me, it starts the day before. It's not just that day. So I try to relax, try to not really think about football because it's always on your mind and what you're going to do. So you try to watch a movie. Then as I sleep, I start thinking about the game and start visualizing me, you know, making plays, different things that I expect they're going to do and for sure going to do. And then how would they counter and what would I do based on my one-on-one matchups. When I got to the stadium, I would get there early, run around, put on shorts, T-shirt, run around the field, get loose, do all my little warm-up drills that I would do, come back in, get taped. Do my ritual praying, reading the Bible, and then I would put on my uniform always the same way, always, whether win or lose. So that was kind of superstitious in that way, I guess. And then I would relax and sleep at my locker to settle my nerves because I was a naturally hyped guy, loved the game, passionate about it, probably would have played for free. So... yeah, that's pretty much it. Then, you're trying to rev your body up to time it up for the actual game instead of, you know, getting all revved up for the game, get exhausted from getting super excited. So it's trying to time that up pretty much every time.
0: Yeah, there you go.
3: It's pretty much the same every time.
0: Now, if any young athletes are listening to this, now you know what to do to be successful.
3: Well, I don't know if that
0: would work for me. I mean, that's
3: everybody got to have their own way, you know, depending on your personality, what gets you going. You know, some guys are just a real relaxed personality type. And you couldn't even tell if they were pumped up playing a game or if they were just going to the movies. I mean, just seriously, you know, so until they maybe start talking. You're like, whoa, hey, this guy's not playing around. Yeah, so it was interesting, you know, what all guys did, you know.
0: I think it's...
3: I'd get in the hot tub too, by the way, before. That was part of one of my rituals, warming up before the game. I know people probably think
0: I have a hard time shutting my brain off even while watching a movie. That would be like if I was an athlete, I would need someone to help me, like teach me how to turn that off.
3: I forced myself to watch the movie because I would do exactly that if I didn't.
0: Yeah.
3: Take my mind away for it before I go to bed. At least now I'm relaxed and not thinking about ball. I had to force myself in the beginning.
0: Yeah.
3: And then as time would go on, then I started, you know, visualizing when I went to sleep, especially when you become a vet, you know, you got your own room, you know, by yourself, so you can kind of concentrate a little bit more instead of the other guy over there talking to you or, you know, giving gas or whatever you're doing, acting silly.
0: Yeah.
1: I do, like, everything is different for everybody. Everyone's got their own little thing. But I do think that, just personally, the visualization pregame in any sport, like, I think that is one of the most important things you can do, just to try to picture it in your mind and see yourself being successful in a play or whatever situation you're in. Like, the power of that's pretty remarkable going into a game or a contest.
0: Yeah, and that's just for anything. I mean, visualization is a real big thing with a lot of successful people. You know, vision boards and all that kind of stuff. But, like, visualizing yourself doing it is supposed to be a real big mental benefit and advantage for people.
3: Yeah, so I'm doing it two times because then I would lay there in my locker when we got extra time and just kind of actually take a nap, really. You know, but I'm not asleep, but I'm just kind of sitting there just relaxed trying to settle down my nerves with my eyes shut, feet up in the locker, getting ready.
0: Do you have a any specific type of movie or just whatever was on TV or whatever in theater?
3: Sometimes I'd be even watching if it was a late night football game, college. Yeah. You still try to keep up a little bit with some of the players, especially if they have some real good players, potentially guys you may be playing. So you want to try to get a lead scouting report on them.
0: Yeah.
3: That's kind of how I thought.
0: I like it. I like it. There you go, Big D. Good, thorough answer and good discussion. So good job, Big D, for the shout out there. Let's go to Tyler in Nashville. Tyler, you're on with Blaine and Zach.
4: Hey, guys. How y'all doing?
3: Are we doing good, man? We're excited. Game day. Preseason.
4: Yes, sir. Hey, yes, sir. I don't know if y'all have already talked about this yet or not because it's a preseason game tonight, but which players are you most looking forward to seeing take the field tonight? I'll give y'all a couple of them outside of obviously Cam Ward because we're obviously all excited to see him. I'm excited to see Carnell Tate, see if those that tandem can get going early because, I mean, look, it was joint practice. It was the first time they played against somebody else, but it took a little bit for them to get going. But then a lot of people have been very high on Fernando Carmona as well. So that's some of my players that I'm looking forward to seeing tonight. But who are some of y'all's players that you're looking forward to see for the Titans tonight? I appreciate y'all taking my call.
0: I appreciate the question, Tyler, because we could just jump into kind of our what we're looking for. Because, you know, Captain Tony yesterday asked, you know, what should fans be looking for and all that kind of stuff. And so we could just kind of jump into it. You know, he says Tate and Carmona. I think, you know, we could take those in different discussions and stuff like that. Cam Ward is the obvious one, right? Like, we all know that we all want to see Cam Ward. It will be interesting to see how much they play Mitch Trubisky. Obviously, you want to see Will Levis a lot because you want to bump up that trade value, and hopefully he performs well. Because there's a lot of quarterbacks out there that are using this time to bump up that trade value. I mean, maybe not this year for J.J. McCarthy, but maybe next year. Anthony Richardson starting for the Colts. He's probably bumping up trade, trying to bump up that trade value. So you got to look good compared to the guys that are also possibly on the trade market. But for me, as far as just the Cam Ward discussion itself, I want to see what I've seen at practice translate. And it's really just once, there's many things, but there's one specific thing. I notice this in the training camp, but they don't really have a shot clock anywhere visible or play clock visible for like the media to really see well. But like at the blue and white scrimmage game, they were getting to the line of scrimmage out of their huddles. And this was all three quarterbacks. Really quick and getting to the line with plenty of time left on the clock. And that was kind of a big issue with Brian Callahan. So I want to see that now translate to a real game. I know it's a preseason game, but a real game situation. I want to see them break the huddle, have time to get everybody where they need to go and all that kind of stuff. I don't want to see them get into the with like 2 seconds left to snap the ball. That's just something I'm kind of looking forward to or looking for, not looking forward to, but looking for in tonight's game from all the quarterbacks.
3: Yeah, but the reason, the why behind that is that you want to be able to diagnose the defense instead of that running up to the line. All of a sudden they show you some and then they know you only have so much time because I was definitely a smart player like that. Oh, they only got like 5 seconds. Now I'm going to start to show my blitz. Boom, bang. Oh, no, I'm going to show them I am blitzing, but I got deep middle. And so those are the things kind of going through your head. So you get to dissect as a quarterback and your other players as well what the defense is actually doing. And then you can make your checks and see if they then check after you check.
0: Yeah.
3: And then you start playing this game as players, you know, game within the game. So I, you know, I love that bantering back and forth. So yeah, that will be an advantage. Them not getting out of the huddle until, you know, late before was, I don't know.
0: It puts everybody on edge, right? Like everybody's on like high alert.
3: Yeah. You're on a rush. And then, you know, sometimes, you know, people don't care, but that's sometimes why you fall starting because you're up there rushing. We got to hurry up. Dang, we don't want to get a penalty for 5 yards. They're already like getting up on the line. The play was so freaking long. You know, so it's just all those things. So yeah, you know, it's something that we see. Those are things that, you know, we take for granted. And to me, we shouldn't have to be watching for that.
0: Right.
3: But now we have to because of what was happening in the past. So, yeah, it was kind of interesting. But from the Cam Ward perspective, naturally, I want to see his decision-making and see if he really can be patient in the game. You know, that's all it is patience. You know, and see if he can dump it down You know, it's going to be a process. Can he be consistent with that? If the take what the defense gives you, easier said than done. Once you have this, hey man, I can make a play, make something happen. So let's see if he can do it in a game. So I'd love to see that. You know, but players that I'm watching, and actually the obvious is Cam Ward, Tate, all these first round. I'm really interested to see J.C. Latham, not a rookie, but a player I want to see progress to live up to the billing. I think he's capable. So I want to see that live in-game action, and I want to see it for a period of time. I want to see somewhat domination. Also, back on Cam, you know, the day ball mix of him and their personalities and his play call, and how quickly has he adapted and kind of take ownership of that offense.
0: And where's Dable calling the plays? Like, who's actually on the sidelines?
3: Yeah, well, that's what I asked you before. You said he was up in the booth.
0: We think he was up in the booth. Yeah. I wish I would have known to look for it for sure to know, and that'd be something that we can figure out, you know, today. Yeah.
3: But I'm also watching Falk because he's a first rounder, obviously. Anthony Hill Jr. And then I'm going to loop in with them, Femi.
0: Yeah.
3: I want to see these guys show flashes of what they can be. They're not there yet, obviously, but their athleticism based off where they were taken in the draft, you should be able to see those kind of flashes. I think they said they're going to play like 20 snaps. So, I mean, at least Cam Ward and crew. And I said it earlier in the show, is that I want to see how some players fit in this scheme and chemistry and get the chemistry early on in two different offense and defense than they had last year. And some guys are going to look better than before and some guys not. You know, and I'm interested to see if that's why Hooker looked bad or not. Because maybe he's not a fit. Remember I said I don't understand why they gave him an extension? Like, there was no need to give him an extension. And actually, you rewarded a player that played average at best last year.
0: Right.
3: For his position based on what
0: he did in the middle of a bad season, right? Because it was in the middle of the season, right?
3: So maybe it's just a bad day, but we shall see. So I'm watching the defense and the secondary.
0: Yeah.
3: You know, see how they match up, you know, secondarily against the 49ers team that a lot of people saying that, you know, they just dominated the Titans. So I want to see if that's real. That doesn't mean it's going to happen in a preseason game, which is totally different. So we shall see. I want to see this Stripling guy. Some people are saying down there that I've talked to, that Stripling looks better than Tate. I don't know where they got that from, but they said it.
0: Yeah, there was a guy, Grant Cotton. Apparently, I don't know the ins and outs of the San Francisco media people, but there's a lot of people that make fun of that guy.
3: I want to see it for myself with eyeballs. I want to believe that is not true, but we shall see. What round did Stripling go?
0: Because the very first pick of the second round.
3: Second round? Okay, yeah. I remember I liked him coming out. So, yeah.
0: He's on my fantasy team. Both him and Carnell Tate are, Sonny. It doesn't matter for preseason, but I got Tate and Stripling on my fantasy team, so
3: yeah,
0: I'm good.
3: Well,
0: we'll see.
3: Underrated. I want to see if they want to make sure the defense stops the run.
0: That sounds funny, but I
3: really do. Like,
0: right.
3: I'm not sure if everybody's just assuming because it's solid that this defense is just going to be just like a number, you know, top five defense. I'm not so sure because here's why I say that. People have to understand philosophy. Saleh's philosophy is kind of, I'm going to just say it in generalization, bend, don't break.
0: Yeah.
3: See, that is somewhat, that's how I would term it.
0: I think that's the correct way to term it.
3: He doesn't want anything to go over your head, so that means he's playing deep as far as secondary. And he wants to see you prove that you can be patient. So this philosophy could work well against like a Cam Ward, you know, and be patient and dink and dunk us all the way down the field.
0: Yeah.
3: Because we don't think you can do that without making a mistake. That is his philosophy. Now, that changes on third down situation. Everybody have all these different exotic packages and do all this crazy stuff. But in generalization, in the preseason, I think that's what we're going to see. And he lets his front four, that's why they do the wide nine, get after the quarterback. So I'm just trying to see how that looks with a team that maybe wants to run the football. They do the stretch and they kind of get you isolated and you're running back and cut back the 49ers. There's going to be some holes being made and see how they play that.
0: There's a lot out of everything you listed that I want to get into and get into a couple more players as well, because the run defense was number two on my list of things I wanted to watch. So I'm right there with you. There's a lot more to unpack about tonight's game. We'll kind of go through that when we come back. And we'll also take your phone calls, 615-737-1045. This is Cover 2 with Blaine Bishop and Zach Lyons here on 104.5 The Zone.
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0: 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We've been talking about, you know, players or things that we are looking forward to tonight's preseason game. I still got a list of stuff here to kind of, you know, just kind of talk about with you guys. But like Ross, I mean, what's something that you're kind of looking forward to, or someone, if you will?
1: Just the overall thing I look for in the preseason, especially when you got new schemes you're running, is guys who are playing fast, because I believe that means you're playing with confidence on both sides of the ball. Like, I look at receivers, like who's running their routes fast and in a timely fashion and getting to their spots. And then on defense, like guys in the secondary and guys like linebackers, who is reading their keys and then getting downhill or getting to where they need to be quickly. I just believe that shows a lot of confidence in the scheme.
0: I like it. I like that. That's a good way to frame it for those at home who are watching the game tonight.
1: You can kind of tell when dudes hesitate, by the way, a little bit out there. Even if you're just a casual fan, you can tell when somebody's slow to the jump.
0: I ain't gonna.
2: Well, sometime I'm gonna take it to the next line.
0: Yeah, go ahead.
2: When the lights click on, do they rise or do they fall? Because some people can't handle the pressure. It's really weird too, man. Because sometimes it'd be guys you least expect it.
0: Yeah.
2: Oh, like, you know, some guys take it up a notch. Some other guys, all of a sudden, they kind of start whittling in the back here. I want to get the back of the line. Yeah. When the lights click on, it looks.
0: Who's rising to that occasion? Who's maybe going to, like, if you're an offensive lineman, who's maybe taking their defender to the ground, maybe even after the whistle? And who's just kind of just standing around and not doing anything? It's funny. It's a little stuff like that.
2: You'll see it.
0: I'm not going to lie. 8 o'clock Central Standard Time. Kickoff, it's a little late for your old boy.
1: Are you
0: Zach
1: gonna rise to the occasion?
2: I thought it was at 9, man. I was like, what?
0: Yeah.
1: Listen. You gonna be able to rise to the occasion?
2: Exactly. Listen, he gotta get his game up, man. Just think when we start having all those national game televised games when we win it.
0: I haven't been used to it for the Titans. They've been on at noon the last few years. Another Celsius, my second Celsius of the day, may be on the horizon here soon.
2: I can't be Celsius that late at night like that.
1: We're the preseason's favorite primetime team. Yeah,
0: that is true. We are primetime preseason.
1: You know, next week we're the only game on Sunday.
0: Are we really?
1: Yeah.
0: That's interesting.
1: And then I think the Bears game, which is week 3, there's only one other game that day, and it's earlier, I'm pretty sure.
0: Look at that. We are the kings of the preseason. We are the team to watch.
2: They gave us an attaboy.
0: And everybody talks about the national disrespect the Titans get. Yeah, and here they are, the primetime spot for three different preseason weeks.
2: Yeah, there you go. Don't say we didn't give you some time.
0: I think one of the, you talked about the run defense, so I don't want to dwell too much on it, but that was like number 2 on my list, was like, is this run defense going up against San Francisco, is it going to be, are they going to be able to find the creases even without Christian McCaffrey out there, right? Like, I mean, and who's out there when these guys are getting these, if they get the chunk yardage? Like, I am very curious about this run defense for this Tennessee Titans team. And you laid out at the top of the hour, really, you know, what to look for, but that is like, number 2 on my list was that run defense. That's a growing storyline. That's something you've been talking about, but that's something that I can't get out of my head now. Yeah. Like, I gotta see some improvement in that area.
2: Well, chemistry takes time and understanding. Mm-hmm. You got to go through those experiences to be a highly rated team. I'd be curious whether offense or defense, like, how long were the guys together before you then became an elite-level offense, an elite-level defense? I don't know if that's ever happened just without a lot of guys being already on the team till you just added some pieces. Today, when you're revamping a lot of, you got, you know, let's say 6 new starters. I mean, man, that's hard to think you're going to elevate really fast unless you have had experience, which some of them have, at least on the defensive side, familiarity to the scheme and the system. So that's really hard because you know the ins and outs and where you can take risk and who backs you up and how you play off of them. And that takes a lot. That's a lot of conversations and that's a lot of understanding of system. A lot of players, I'm going to just say it like this, a lot of players don't even understand all the schemes. They just know what they need to do. And that's all they care about.
0: Yeah, I agree. I tell you something that maybe we don't talk about enough during these preseason games or really put an emphasis on, but this is also Robert Saleh's former team as well, a lot of players he's familiar with. I'm interested to – I'm kind of keeping an eye on, if I'm a Titans fan, some of these San Francisco 49ers players that are maybe roster bubble players that could be maybe an upgrade for the back end of this roster over here, like Brandon Parker, who has some experience in the NFL at right tackle for San Francisco. I don't know if he's what Carmen Brasillo or them are looking for, but if he's a guy that maybe gets cut, is he better than Austin Deculus? Is he better than Brandon Crenshaw Dixon? Like, that's kind of also what I'm looking for, because I know a lot of people tune out in the third and the fourth quarter in some of these preseason games. I'm an all four quarters guy.
2: I'm that guy, but hey, man. Well, I'm rewatching.
0: I wasn't really calling you out.
2: I know you weren't, but I'm telling myself. And a lot of these guys are not going to be on the team.
0: Right.
2: So you'll start watching the third quarter, and you get to see, like, okay, I don't know if these guys are going to be out there. At least by the fourth quarter, I'm definitely shut it down. Especially the late night game. Oh, man, I got to get night-night.
1: If and Levis then, plays into the fourth, will you watch?
2: What's that?
1: If Levis plays into the fourth quarter, will you watch?
2: I would probably go. Here's the thing. This is what I love about TV, man. I can just watch it next
1: No, week. Yeah, no, you're right. I get it.
0: That's true.
2: I'm not missing it. I'm just not missing it live.
1: I do think it's cool. I know plenty of people make fun of Will Levis for all the plays, but the fact that he might get, you know, significant time in the preseason because he's like our third string quarterback is not a bad thing for entertainment purposes.

0: guy that's on the other team. And then nobody's going to talk about that receiver did get off the gym and he should have been right there. But he wasn't. See, that's why I say I want to see him run with the twos. Because now I get to see a true evaluation of what he really is. Because going out there with guys that are not going to be in the league or probably maybe a couple of those guys on the practice squad, I think that's not going to help his performance.
1: Well, and see, if you're the Tennessee Titans, don't you kind of want him to run with the twos? Because that's also your best chance.
0: That's what I'm saying.
1: Well, that's what I'm saying. But it's also like from a selfish perspective, he's going to look the best with the twos, right?
0: I know what Trubisky is and what he can do. If I'm looking at staff, Daboll knows he knows the dude. I'm like, hey, man, I don't even know if this guy needs, he may get a series. I got to see Will Levis. I got to see what this guy can do, let alone the GM should be saying, yeah, we got to see him.
1: Yeah.
0: We
1: want that trait.
0: Yeah, man. We want to see if we can get something out of this guy if he performs well in 3 preseason games. And I don't know if that's a 7th round, 6th round. And if he plays horrible, you're not going to get anything.
1: Yeah.
0: And then you're sitting there as a GM like, dang, I am cutting a guy that at least should be, I think, a backup in this league.
1: Right.
0: And I get nothing for him?
1: You get nothing for him. Are you keeping him?
0: Yeah, I don't
1: which
0: know.
1: Which is a whole nother situation, a whole nother can of worms itself.
0: So I'm trying to help him help us, like, at the same time. And if he goes out there and sinks it up, then it's on him. Then everybody saw him sink it up, and then we got to cut him, and then, hey, we move on, and he probably is going to be tough for him to get picked up. If not, he's going to go to a team he's a third.
1: Yeah.
0: He's still in the same spot.
1: Right. So, I mean, I'm with you. Like, I really just would rather not see Mitch Trubisky play.
0: Yeah, I'm not, you know, he can get a series because he's got to get sharpened. But, I mean, man, like, hey, I want to see Levis out there with some guys. I mean,
1: yeah.
0: It is much more difficult at practice for him to be throwing the guys they're not going to be in the league. I think that's tough.
1: Right.
0: They're the back end of the roster. But they put it that way.
1: Yeah.
2: I'm all team Will Levis tonight. I think fans should be too, but I doubt that some people will, to be honest with you. I think people are watching him for funny clips at this point that they think they can get.
0: Who's the backup quarterback for the Patriots?
1: Joe Milton?
0: No, he got traded to the Cowboys. Is somebody.
1: Because it's not Josh Dobbs because he just got picked up somewhere. Who is it?
0: It's somebody.
2: Oh, Tommy DeVito in the draft.
1: Oh, that's right, because I heard Lucas talking about that.
0: He's
1: on
0: the
1: way in. Yeah, Tommy DeVito's the backup.
2: They drafted Baron Morton out of Texas Tech, too, late round pick.
1: Yeah.
0: I think he'd be a number two there. I think he'd be better than DeVito.
2: Who's the coach with the Patriots, too, that had some success with Levis?
0: That's right.
1: Yeah. I mean, that would be, that's why you kind of need, and listen, if he gets cut, I mean, you know Vrabel's going to pick him up. I wouldn't be surprised if they put in a waiver claim for him.
0: Who's the OC? Oh, that's the Daniels. But the other guy that was the OC here is the receivers coach? Or quarterback coach?
2: Todd Downing is receivers coach?
1: Yeah, wide receivers coach, Todd Downing, yeah.
2: I bet old Josh McDaniels sees something in Levis that he could try to get out of him.
1: Well, most offensive coordinators probably would, right? I mean, we talk about the talent that he has physically. He's physically gifted quarterback. If you feel like you can get him in a fresh situation where he feels wanted, then maybe you can crack through the mental side of things.
0: Mm-hmm.
2: You know how much this fan base would just explode if it was like week 10 this year, Drake May goes down, Will Levis comes in and throws a deep ball touchdown to A.J. Brown? Think about the Twitter world. You know what I'm saying?
0: Oh, my. I didn't even think about that. Oh, they would go crazy.
2: Like Levis 70-yard bomb to A.J.
0: Man, that would be fantastic. That would be fantastic. I mean,
1: I would actually lose it. I would actually love it for radio purposes.
0: Oh, man, that would be
1: I would
0: great
1: be cussing at home. But I would love when I get to the radio, get in front of that microphone, I'd love it.
0: It would be pure entertainment, man.
1: It would be.
0: Oh, my gosh.
1: Oh, my gosh. It would be hysterical.
0: And that's typical Levis right there. Good job, Ron.
1: But there is a lot of quarterbacks today or tonight when we're talking about Anthony Richardson is going like, that's a guy that's in the same situation. So if he balls out and Levis doesn't, that hurts Levis. Yeah. And that hurts the Tennessee Titans. So we got to kind of, I know we always root against the Colts anyway, but you got to really root for Will Levis tonight if you're a Titans fan.
0: Dang, Richardson's starting though. See that?
1: Yeah, he is starting.
0: See, he good to go out there with some dudes. Well, except Pierce and Downs won't be out there. They're a little banged up.
1: Yeah.
0: The receivers.
1: So, like, you got to be rooting. If you're a Titans fan, like Captain Tony.

0: He asked earlier, also, I don't think we addressed it, but Captain Tony did ask earlier in the chat, how much should we see the starters tonight, at least the offensive starters? The gist of what Robert Saleh said is maybe two series, but it really depends on what the first series does. I think you said it best earlier when you just kind of put it like around 20 plays.
1: Yeah.
0: Which is probably about right. But like, that's why, but when he also asked what should fans be looking for, we should be watching for Will Levis. That may not provide you hope for the season, but it does provide you hope for maybe next year if you get a good draft pick out of it. You get what I'm saying?
1: You know what I used to despise about the preseason? It doesn't dictate if your team is going to be good or bad.
0: It doesn't.
1: But the fans believe it does.
0: They believe it.
1: Like, and that's the thing. Like, oh my gosh.
0: Peyton Manning was technically 4-22 as a preseason starter, but you know, quarterback wins and all this kind of stuff. Like, it doesn't really matter. Right? You know, like, if he's a starter,
1: out there like two plays.
0: Yeah, right? But like, that was the big thing. Like, the Colts would always go like 0-3, 0-4, 1-4, 1-3, regardless of who was quarterback. Like, it does, but then they would go like double-digit wins.
1: I hate it. I think most coaches, especially in solid situations, this is first year. You want to get off to a good start. You want to win some preseason games, but it's not the end-all, be-all. You must see some players and put them in, you know, compromising positions out there to make sure that they can handle the pressure that's going to be in the regular season. That's the ultimate goal. But if you can win with the same thing with seeing players, I think you'll be happy with that. But if you're, you know, you don't win, especially a new coach. Based off what's happened in the past, we all know, I think with Callahan was, what, 5-1, you said?
2: 4-1, yeah.
1: 4-1,
2: I think.
1: Yeah,
2: that, 5-1.
1: See that?
0: Yeah, 5-1.
1: Yeah. You do want to have some excitement going on. So let's say we want to see Cam Ward here take for a deep one.
0: Yeah.
1: Yeah, I want to see that. Matter of fact, they should let the fans, when they come here and play in the preseason, maybe, no, not regular season, but the preseason make it fun. They get to design their first play of the game.
0: Like the
2: Akron fans. Thing. Yeah.
0: Hey.
2: Call a drive.
0: That we never really talked about, but when Akron, Ohio, like you could buy that? Season tickets for 70. So what they were doing is if you buy season tickets,
1: in
0: your
1: the
0: name.
1: Mac?
0: Yeah. Your name gets entered.
1: They had nobody going to the game. That's why.
0: Yeah. So your name gets entered to help script the first drive.
1: The whole drive?
0: The whole drive of their first game. The first script. And it's against the Old Dominion, I think.
2: Robert Morris.
0: That's what it was. Robert Morris.
1: Say, Old Dominion's pretty good.
0: Okay. So, like, this is what I would do. If I scored on that play, you ain't taking the headset from me. If I score on that, I'm calling the rest of the game. No, I'm calling the rest of the game.
2: If we get 7 on that drive, I ain't giving it back up.
0: Yeah.
1: Oh, man.
2: If we kick a field goal, I'd give it back to you. But.
0: All right. When we come back, we'll wrap up some more conversation about the preseason game tonight. This is Cover 2 with Blaine Bishop and Zach Lyons here on 104.5 The Zone.

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0: 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I believe NFL Network is pushing it back an hour, I've heard, but I don't know if that's necessarily true or not, but just keep an eye if you are not local and listening to the show. 8 p.m. our time, allegedly on NFL Network, it may be delayed by an hour because of their programming or something.
1: So that's why I said that. I said they sent us at 9.
0: Yeah, so that may be what you... I remember you saying that earlier.
2: What are they talking about?
3: Well, it's because of the Steelers-Packers game, like whenever it ends, right?
0: Right. So they're carrying a game before it, so it may be starting after that on NFL Network.
4: Ah, gotcha. Okay, I was, yeah.
0: Because I remember you saying
1: that. It was on the
0: NFL
1: Network that I saw this. I was like, well, dang, that means the game starts at 9.
3: Yeah, local, though, it'll carry everything.
0: Yeah, local will be 8 p.m.
4: Okay, so don't get confused.
0: And I even bought my new HD antenna for my TV up at the house so I could watch it, like, live.
3: Charles Davis on the call.
0: All right. Yes, I like me some Charles Davis. Oh, and you know Ross Tucker just got promoted to replace J.J. Watt, who's replacing Tony Romo.
2: Oh, well, good job, Ross.
0: So, yeah.
3: I like Ross Tucker too, by the way.
2: Oh no, he's legit.
3: He's good.
0: And I like Ross Tucker.
3: You know, Lyman too. He understands.
0: He did a couple of the Titans games last year.
2: Yeah, he's good.
3: Yeah, because he commented on the Jeffrey Simmons sack against C.J. Stroud.
0: That's right. That's right. Hey. Yeah, that was. He was at that. He was doing that game. So a couple quick battles, I guess you could say, that, you know, I'm kind of interested to keep an eye on. Obviously, I think the right guard battle is a very important one. We may get more clarity next week than we do today, but I'm obviously going to be interested to see how much run is it Volson that gets to start with Cam Ward? If they do two series, will Volson be in the second series as well, or whoever gets to start? I'm interested to see who's with Cam, whoever the second quarterback is, and how much run they get, and how does that shift game two? Because they said it may take all the way to game three for them to figure out their final five, whether I, you know, agree with that or not is a different, you know, conversation. But I am interested to watch to see what this right guard battle looks like, because Carmona's been getting a lot of snaps at the same time Cam Ward's been on the field.
4: So, oh yeah, that's obviously that's a competition to watch.
2: Competitions,
4: it's hard to say. I haven't been out there for practice. So naturally, it's easy for Hill Jr. To see where he goes with that.
0: I wonder how much time, like, him and Keldrick Falk and I think Femi will get a lot, but like, how much time does Anthony Hill and Falk actually get out there?
4: Well, they should get a lot.
0: They should.
4: Because I mean, I think you know what you get from the other players,
2: Somebody made a statement the other day. I don't know if it's true or not. I'm going to ask KB Bullock. He said any linebacker can make 100 tackles in this scheme.
0: Is that true?
2: I don't know.
0: I feel like you still have to be good, right? I know the defensive line opens up creases and all that stuff because we talked about in the run game, so obviously linebackers can get tackles, but I don't know, is it that simple?
2: I don't want to think that it is.
0: So, I mean, I've never been the biggest proponent of, like, tackles as a stat, but, like, I still feel like 100 tackles is still should be hard.
4: I think their premise was, you know, most starting middle linebackers have 100 tackles. I don't know. Is that what they were thinking? But I don't know. They said that.
3: Over 50 players had 100 tackles last year.
0: Okay. And are those all linebackers, or is that just defensive line, edge rushers?
3: It's going to be mainly linebackers.
0: Probably. You're probably right on that.
4: Maybe a safety here or there. A
3: lot of safeties in there.
4: Yeah. So does that then, in theory, based off what they're saying, it's easy to get 100 tackles. And I just wish they wouldn't use the word easy, but typically a starter and middle linebacker, you would say, is going to get over 100 tackles.
0: Yeah, I guess my beef is in this scheme.
4: They said it's easy.
0: It sounds like it's no matter the scheme.
4: Right. Oh, wow.
0: Yeah, I mean, that's kind of what it sounds like based on what the research that Ross just did. Yeah. Like, why is it this scheme is getting...
4: I don't know.
0: I don't know.
3: Maybe just saying linebackers are around the ball more.
2: Tackle, yeah. So, I mean.
0: Right. You know, so, I mean.
2: Good. I don't know.
0: That's kind of where I'm at is, like, I like to look at the missed tackle rate than I do the actual tackles. And where the average depth of the tackle as well. Speaking of linebackers, James Williams, Dorian Mousi, so Moose, mm-hmm. like those guys are fighting for that kind of fourth, fifth spot, it feels like. So I'm interested to see what those guys look like.
2: You going to watch Diabate?
0: I think Diabate is a lock for this team. I mean, I still need to watch him, right. But like, I mean, I feel like he's a lock for the team.
2: He is a really good player if you go watch him. Like, I guess
0: he was making plays that first practice I was out there.
2: Wait a minute now. We're a young team. We weren't very good last year.
0: Yeah.
2: We drafted somebody. We moved up to get him in the second round. This guy has got something to him.
0: Yeah.
2: We may have to go with him.
0: Yeah. I'm interested to see if James Williams, though, is able to do keep it the momentum going that he seems to have created for himself.
2: Mm-hmm.
0: We already talked about the Levis trade stock. BCD versus Deculus. Let's see if Deculus can get through an entire game or whatever, however long he's playing without a false start. That would be in a good direction.
2: False start.
0: But I am interested to see who separates themselves for that tackle. And is it good enough to ride with? Like, that's kind of an overarching theme. And I'm interested to see, do the tight ends get really involved? Like, I really want to go place a Jaron Kanick anytime touchdown bet.
2: Dang,
0: FanDuel won't let me.
2: They got him fifth string.
0: But like,
2: my guy.
0: I think that's a guy that like, but is he, if he's playing with Hendon Hooker, I don't know if he's going to get there.
2: Like, I want to see Beatty too. Is that how you say
0: it? Yeah. Thing? Yeah. Ross had asked me, who do you think is going to score the touchdown tonight? And I said, well,
2: the first touchdown.
0: I said Tony Pollard or Tajay Spears. But then he also said, well, what about not the first string? And my instinct goes back to either Kalel Mullins or Nick Singleton. Something about this offensive run game and the way that the running backs are being used makes me feel like a running back's going to get at least two running backs will have a touchdown apiece is what it feels like.
2: Mm-hmm.
0: So I'm interested in watch Nick Singleton and Kalel Mullins as well.
2: I'm going to Gunnar Ham's going to score the first.
3: That's
2: touchdown.
0: That's what he said.
3: That's what I said. I'm with you.
0: Yeah.
2: Because they don't get targeted a lot, and so people kind of lose track of like, and nobody pays attention to the tight end.
0: Well, he did score on that first drive of the blue and white scrimmage with the toe tap in the back of the end zone.
2: That was a fantastic catch off that video. I was like, man, it was impressive.
0: It wasn't. I had a good view of it, and it was even more impressive at ground level.
2: Ooh,
0: it
2: was nice
0: very good.
2: Right there, man.
0: But that's what they're doing. They're using these tight ends short, you know, down the field and letting them get some yards after catch and letting them get used in that red zone.
2: You think Ross, if he played tight, you think he could have toe tapped? Because he got those big old feet.
0: Yeah.
2: He wears size 14.
0: I don't know if he could toe tap.
2: I
3: could toe tap, but I might be the smallest NFL tight end you've ever seen.
0: I don't know. Jaron Kanick's out there.
2: I know. He's only like 6 feet, right?
3: Well, I'm shorter than that. 5'11", a little bit short.
0: All right. That will do it for us. Titans preseason game. Titans at San Francisco 49ers later tonight. 3HL will not only be here for the next 3 hours, but an additional hour of 3HL as they do the Lee Company countdown to kickoff.
2: Next hour, yeah.
0: Yep. 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And in the meantime,
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3: Good afternoon, live from the Circus Sports at the Mint Kentucky Down Studio. I'm Ross Johnston. Tennessee Titans football is finally back as the team is set to make their preseason debut tonight at 8 p.m. Central as they take on the San Francisco 49ers. You can catch Titans radio coverage of the game starting at 7 right here on The Zone following the Lee Company countdown to kickoff, which starts at 5. The preseason kicks off at 6 p.m. tonight with the Lions facing the Bengals and the Packers facing the Steelers on NFL Network. In NFL news, Cardinals quarterback Carson Beck will not play tonight due to a rib injury, per Ian Rappaport. Also, ESPN reported that former LSU quarterback Jaden Daniels' attorney contacted the school and told LSU that it can no longer use his name, image, or likeness, and said he felt, quote, profoundly disrespected after LSU allowed cornerback DJ Pickett to wear his former number 5 jersey. For all your foundation repair and waterproofing needs, visit USSTN.com. 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
4: 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Brent Daugherty with you on a beautiful day in the Music City. Hope you're having a great day. Again, man, watch the heat. It's so humid out there.
5: Man.
4: 97, the air temperature, 108 feels like temperature at 3.03 p.m. in the afternoon. You'll be glad to know that it is 74 degrees in Santa Clara, California, with a feels like temperature of 74 degrees. So the temperature for the Titans 49ers game will be in the 60s as they roll through. 8 o'clock kickoff. Slay Dog, we have done it. Today is game day.
6: I'm in the building. And it's game day.
7: I'm in the building.
6: First thing is, what happened to my cookies?
4: Oh.
3: Bishop took them out.
6: Who did?
3: Bishop took the last four out.
4: Hitman.
6: That means somebody took them out before him, though.
3: Wasn't Don eating them all day yesterday?
4: Don took one on the way out yesterday.
6: Yeah, we had a couple of them in here.
4: But that's family cookies.
6: Yeah. I mean, everybody's welcome to them, but I just like to know who.
3: You act a little hostile.
6: It wasn't four left when Hitman got to him. I mean, it was four left when he got to him, but he had to get to him. Like, you know who got to him before him?
4: When we left.
6: And the raccoon?
4: When we left, half the thing was there.
6: Oh, we was busting it down.
4: But half the thing was there.
6: That's all I'm saying. That's all I'm
4: saying. So would you be happy, like, hey, man, anybody, take them. That's fine. Leave a note.
6: Yeah,
4: just hey, man, thanks for the cookies, Pan.
6: Yeah, and guess what? I'm going to bring something in one day that everybody likes, too. Not something that you like. That's how you do that.
4: Okay, well, Babs will be here momentarily. She's caught in traffic. Today is National Prosecco Day, which will make her happy.
6: Oh, I'm not a big Prosecco fan.
4: Sparkling?
6: Yeah, you do that every time. You have to do that when we have meals in Italy. Like, no, dog, I don't want to start with this. Give me a drink. How about that? Y'all can have that. I'll take a drink.
4: So vodka over Prosecco.
6: Absolutely.
4: Yeah.
6: And then wine or something.
4: Today is also?
6: Hump Day. No.
4: No, it's not.
6: Definitely not Hump Day, yeah.
4: I love how you used to drink wine when you were over there. Now you rarely do.
6: Yeah, now I'm back on it, though.
4: You are kind of back on
6: it. I had it.
4: Which you had Decoy the other day, which Tuesday? Is really good.
6: Oh, yeah. I'm going to see this other one I had.
4: Oh, yeah, another one?
6: Yeah. This was pretty cool, too.
4: Okay. Today is also National Filet Mignon Day.
6: Huh.
4: I'm down with that.
3: Those two could go together, huh?
4: No.
6: It can't?
4: No.
6: Red wine and fillets?
4: Red wine, yes.
6: Oh, yeah.
4: Prosecco, no. Prosecco's like breakfast, brunch.
6: Yeah, that's it's supposed to be an appetizer. drink.
3: Okay, but you thought the same thing, though, when I just said it.
6: No, because I was looking at a picture that I was sending.
4: Yeah, okay. No, red wine and filet? Hell yeah.
6: That's what I was sending, so that's why I was like, yeah, I'm tripping. First, listen, y'all, I got a lot of Sudafed in me today.
4: Hell no.
6: I got a lot of, let me tell y'all this.
4: We did a show with Mickey Ryan one time, and he was on Sudafed.
6: Sudafed Mickey.
4: And he went everywhere, and we called it the Sudafed Mickey Show, and Brad Willis came down, our program director at the time, and he opened the door after the show was over, and he said, man, that might have been the funniest show y'all ever did. Don't ever do that again.
6: Really? It was skating the line the whole time.
4: So I'm really anxious to see what
6: now,
4: happens.
6: Guess what?
4: Plus, we have 4 hours today.
6: So when we did the little Patriots games up in Ohio, like you were in the broadcast booth. And in our booth, it was so hot, we left our windows shut. Like Titans Radio, they like to have their windows open, get some of the elements and all that. We had our windows shut and the AC blasted. I'm talking about on 65. And it was 4 hours. But you got a break every, like, 45 minutes. So I would go outside, warm up, come back in. And, man, I felt it the next morning. And by the time I got back here. So yesterday, I only got me DayQuil, NyQuil, Tylenol PM, Sudafed PM, and regular Sudafed. So I've been going at night. And I don't measure it. You know, I'm a drinker. No, soda, wait a minute.
4: Here we go. Yeah, we've already started. Yeah, Sudafed Slight.
6: Yeah, that ain't going to work. I like to just drink out the bottle. I don't like to pour it and measure like, oh, you need 2 ounces. No, I'm going to drink it till I feel like I'm cool. And then I put it down. And then I go get the Sudafed PM and the Tylenol PM. I load up on that. And so now.
4: Do gummies come into play at some point?
6: Yeah. I was scared. I was a little scared, y'all. I had a little reservation. I was like, you know what? I ain't going to go gummy tonight. But I sure went Sudafed. And then I woke up this morning drunk. Ow! Woo! It just leave you lightheaded.
4: That's what I'm trying to tell
6: you. We're going to make it, though. I'm going to pop this bloom here in a minute. And I'm going to be ready.
4: Instead of writing down the bingo card, I just need to record it. Go back and listen to it during a break.
6: It's a lot going on in my mind, y'all. It's all trying to come out at the same time.
4: Okay, well, we have plenty of time. The Titans open the 2026 season with a preseason game on the road against the San Francisco 49ers. Kickoff at 8 o'clock. Titans radio coverage begins at 7. The Lee Company countdown to kickoff from 5 until 7, hosted by us. So, basically, nothing will be different throughout the two shows today because it's us, but you are more than welcome to chime in, and we've got a couple of questions for you. What are one or two things you're looking for? Maybe you're most looking forward to seeing, whether it's player, position, play, result. Maybe after all this losing, even though it's a preseason game, you want that result. Mm. I think they definitely do. Bully talked about how, I know it's a preseason game, but that's kind of important when you're trying to change the mindset.
6: Yeah.
4: And he said 9-41 in the last 50. He said we've been good at losing.
6: No.
4: So don't get comfortable with that.
6: Yeah, you know how to lose.
4: Yeah.
6: Yeah, let's not make that the model.
4: So we have all of that for you today. Obviously the LSU topic, if you haven't heard about it, and Jaden Daniels will tell you about it and get your opinion about it. Russell Westbrook, real quick while we're here, while we're kind of getting warmed up, is retiring after 18 seasons in the NBA. Seven teams. He's 37 years old. It's like he's the all-time Thunder leader still in scoring, assists, rebounds, and steals. He has 209 career triple-doubles, four times average a triple-double in a season.
6: Yeah, that's insane, man, when you sit there and think about that. Like, we thought it was crazy when Big O did it, Oscar Robertson.
4: And then it never happened again.
6: Yeah, it was the gap between it was him and Russell.
4: Yeah.
6: You know what I'm saying? And this is what greats like Magic Johnson playing.
4: And I felt like when Russell did it, he didn't get the attention that he deserved because that is average over 82 games, a triple-double.
6: Yep.
4: And he did it four times.
6: It's a different level. This is one of those careers because he was so outspoken in a sense. I like to stand on what he believed in, whatever that may have been like at the time, like whether that being like fans should not be able to, you know, taunt players or whatever it was, like he was going to stand stern. He did it his way. It was going to be one of these careers that you get to the end and you like, you know what, And that was a bad boy, man. But you got to go back and look at it.
4: Yeah.
6: Because a lot of times, especially the latter part of his career, he was on teams that was just all right. You know what I'm saying? So it made it a little difficult to watch. But one thing about him, energy.
4: Energy.
6: Played the always same bright way every single game. Yep. Whether he was on a losing squad or winning squad, he was going to get the same Russell Westbrook.
4: Hall of Famer. Yep. No question. Big All salute. Right. Titans and 49ers. We're going to talk with Ramon Foster in just a little bit. And I was told that, I was told by Zach that he's on call in case something happens with the flight back. Like it's delayed something.
6: Yep.
4: And, man, Will and Ramon are going to have a time, man.
6: I don't know how they got to pull off and do that.
4: Ramon gets off the flight and then comes straight in here. And then 4-hour radio show.
6: Oh, Lord.
4: We're not used to doing 4, and there's a big difference.
6: Your body got to be conditioned for that.
4: Especially, maybe not on Sudafed and double medication.
6: Oh, yeah, at this level where we at right now, no, this is, you ain't making it. This is a snore. This is, would you hear, man, I'm in the bip. That's exactly what you would hear.
4: I already have my 3 espresso shot coffee in front of me.
6: See, you're on the right path. I'm going to go get some tea. No, I'm not. I'm going to go get this Bloom and mix it with something.
4: Bloom.
6: Water. You know my little Bloom?
4: Oh, Bloom.
6: My energy drink, yeah.
4: Our friend Arlo texted us, and he said
6: he won a styrofoam cup.
4: He's notorious for walking around with a styrofoam cup wherever he is. Yes. And you just know that. What does he do, sweet tea in that thing? Or lemonade?
6: And something else. Tito's?
4: It was definitely Tito's. It's like halfway full of Tito's.
6: He's kind of John Daly-ish.
4: He wrote, vodka goes with everything.
6: See? There you go. Dr. Arlo, we know what you prescribe, bro.
4: Dr. Arlo. All right, when we come back, we'll talk about tonight's matchup, the 49ers and the Titans. Also, Big Savage at the joint practice on Tuesday. Yeah. We'll talk with Ramon Foster next, 3HL 104.5 The Zone.
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1: What up?
0: She is here.
1: It's game day, people. Freaking go.
0: There's a certain road in Brentwood that's really, really crowded a lot of times. How was that road today?
1: It just took me over 45 minutes to get to work.
0: Well, and, you know, for obvious reasons. People don't know exactly where you live.
1: You're right. I live...
0: It should be 20, 22.
2: Max 25.
1: Yes. Is Nashville like LA now? Or are you going to have to leave and get to places like 2 hours early? Because you never know if you're going to hit traffic or not.
0: I think the one comparison may be Atlanta. Like, we're headed toward that. I don't know LA like you do, Slay, but I do know Atlanta.
1: LA is brutal.
2: LA, you ain't get, you bumper to bumper, don't move.
1: Like, my brother, as an actor, he lived in North Hollywood, like, back in the day. Like, he would leave, like, 3 hours early for an audition if he had to get somewhere because he was like, I don't know if it's going to take me an hour or two. Yep. Who knows?
2: And that could be, like, 10 miles away. Like, we used to go to the beach, and it was exactly 7 miles from the house. 7 miles. Ugh. And I guarantee every single time. We got there one time in 45 minutes.
1: Yeah. It's
2: and that
1: nuts.
2: Was quick. It was like, ooh, wow.
1: I remember.
2: Seven miles.
1: Oh, that was good.
2: Like, what's up,
1: man? I remember working a UCLA game. Mm-hmm. It was week zero a couple years ago. And where we stayed was like 20 minutes from the stadium. Mm-hmm. And they were like, oh, make sure you leave like, you know, 3 hours prior.
0: I was going to say, you can't.
1: I was like,
0: you
1: what?
0: You can't define it by 20 minutes.
2: That's stupid.
1: No, 3 hours.
0: Big Savage Ramon Foster joins us now from Santa Clara. Ramon, it is 108, feels like temperature here. I just looked and it's 72 in Santa Clara.
3: Yeah, man. It is. I see why taxes are so high. Okay. They got to charge you something for living in this. They got to get you somewhere. You know what I'm saying? And his taxes. Will and I called an Uber earlier today, and this guy had a nice Chevy Suburban, man. He had got it outfitted with, like, the stars and the roof and stuff and ambient light. And I'm like, oh, man, let's go. And I was like, you didn't even tint the front windshield, man. He said, no, sir. He said, we get in major trouble with that. He was like, as nice as it is, they got to take something from us. I said, well, front tent it is, then. Can't tint the front windshield in California.
0: Oh, man.
1: Kyle, what would you and Slay do? Y'all would be in jail. I can't even see you guys in your trucks.
3: Babs, no, stick this one out. Stick this one out, Babs. No. You and vehicles and rules of the road. Like, no.
1: Yeah, I was road raging today. That's for sure.
3: Can I tell you something? Because I told my wife I would tell you real quick.
1: What?
3: So, well, you and I have similar trucks. I got the F-150. You got one as well. I know, like, Babs, you got the nice end one, okay, with all the bells and whistles and the cameras and the sensors and stuff like that.
1: Yeah.
3: So I'm backing up one day, and, like, Ford has, like, a hard stop and tells you, like, back it up into a bush or, like, you're real close to a pole when you're backing up. And my truck, like, abruptly stopped because I was close to the bushes, like, on purpose, but it stopped me really hard.
1: Yeah.
3: And Keisha was like, dang, that was hard. Then she sat there for a second. She said, well, how did Babs end up running into a mailbox?
1: That is such a fair question.
0: I knew you were going there.
1: I knew you were going there. But also, come on, Keisha. Come on, girl. Why you got to call me out? But also, that's exactly what Mr. Babs asked. The problem is, all these things I've hit, I have not hit on the front or the back of the truck. It's the side, and they don't have sensors on the side.
3: That's true.
1: I know, and you're thinking... Okay. It's how in the hell do you even do that? I don't know.
0: It's like an F-150 dancing is what it is. Yeah. Like, it's just spinning around.
3: It's got some Shakira hips. That's what Babs Targ got. Babs Targ got some Shakira hips.
0: Savage, on the front end, congrats. Yeah. Tonight, the opening night for you as Titans radio analyst next to Taylor Zarzer.
1: Are you nervous?
0: Very excited about this for you, man. This is a big opportunity.
3: I am, Babs. Thank you, Mayor. Thanks, everybody, man. Tonight's our first run at it live like this. We had a little bit of a dry run last week, but it was a little abbreviated because it was in stadium over the PA system and stuff like that. But, yeah, the good part is, man, tonight is going to be very Titans-focused. Like, you don't want to listen to Titans radio and you're hearing backstories about the San Francisco 49ers and stuff like that. And I've been to almost every practice. I think I missed one on Sunday. I went to church with my family before we left and stuff. Like, but I've been there.
0: Come on, Chad. What are you doing? What's more important?
3: Man, listen, the Lord, man. You know we're in the South. You know we're in the South. I better get it before the season starts.
0: Listen, I've learned.
1: Yeah, you ain't going on Sunday during football season.
0: I've learned like a lot of people. I can't lean on myself. I got to lean on the big man.
3: I'm telling you, but it'll be cool, man. There's a lot of storylines in this, man. I think the best thing for us is being able to jumpstart this thing off with Coach Salas saying the one's going to get like 20 reps, and I think he's very serious about that. So, that way everybody get a chance, man, to see what we all been talking about at the station. Like Cam, seeing what Big Jeff is made of. Carnell getting a touch or two, man. And just, I think the biggest thing, man, is just seeing how they stack up. Like, that's the biggest thing Will and I was speaking about this morning. It's just like, you know, what means good? And I think it's physicality and just an understanding of what you're looking like. Looking like you are a professional team and moving in that manner, man. And that can be a lot of different things. And at the end, though, too, like what I want to tell everybody when they watch it, like, one, it is still the evaluation process. It is still the developmental process of a team. Like, this is the first test for a lot of guys trying to make this team, and it's probably not going to be perfect. You know, it's been, you know, interesting kind of hearing the messaging from Coach Sala and everybody else that's been talking publicly. It's just like, you know, they're still at the ground level of this thing. As far as trying to build this team up, as far as talent and just winning ways and changing the culture. And I'll tell you what, there was a good bit of that in that joint practice on Tuesday of just reestablishing themselves. Now, I know a lot of people said what they said about, well, the Titans lost this joint practice. Like, there's no losing. There's evaluation. And one thing I did see was this group didn't turn down anything that was coming their way. I think the biggest part that everybody was looking at, well, what is the secondary going to do? I said this on our show when I went on Wednesday, like those plays did happen downfield because in training camp settings, like the quarterback's allowed to continue the play. I give you guys two scenarios. You saw some of the, you know, the deep passes that they were completing down the field, but it didn't also show or people didn't report was like Jeff had a sack or two. Jermaine Johnson had a sack. Like you look at Jacob Martin, he had a sack on those passes right there. But, of course, the secondary got to be good as far as, you know, them finishing downfield. I'm no excuse for that. Finish the rep. Make the play. Break the ball up. Don't let the, you know, wide receivers get behind you. And then another one of them situations was the Titans one. Like, on the play that Will Levis ended up throwing an interception, like, he was dead in the dirt. Like, it was a sack. He was covered up by San Francisco 49er players. And he still threw the ball because they're allowed to friggin' still continue to play because coaches want to see the downfield still no matter what happens up front. Okay, D-line sack, you got him. Quarterback still has to keep playing because they want to see what guys look like in real game situations as far as being able to cover downfield. And Will Levis, I guess, you know, still trying to make a play, just create an interception. But that wouldn't have been an interception. That would have just been a sack.
0: Big Savage, Ramon Foster with us on 3HL. You can hear him. Ramon and Will, weekday morning, 6 to 10, which will be a very long day for you and night and morning tomorrow. And props, big man, on the front end of all of that.
2: I ain't nothing but a little work, Savage. I don't feel bad.
0: Yeah, Slay just, man, did, Slay just did the Patriot games for 4 days.
3: He did. Hey, the ball was out there.
2: Way out there, too. Hey, Savage, let me ask you this, man. So now walking into this game, I know you always had the same coach, but with this bunch, first opportunity to have a new regime on the national stage, like this really kicks off, yes, not the regular season, but Thursday Night Football, it cranks it up right here. What are your thoughts when you get a new coach? Like who sets the tone? I know how you feel about the offensive line, but is it Cam? Is it Big Jeff? Who do you expect? Because watching the QB of series, we know who Cam is. You heard about right. Big Jeff coming into the season saying, Cam, I told him, this is your team. You got to go lead us. When you talk, they listen. Do you feel a change now hearing that walking into this year, this game one?
3: Man, no. I still think it's the defensive players and the leaders on that side. Okay. I'm still of the mindset like Cam should be riding in the sidecar. Mm-hmm. Like, and until he finally gets to that point. And I think he's getting there. But I think the expectation is as many veterans that they have on that side of the ball, as many returning players that they somewhat have, and just the experience in general. And more times than not, the defense usually is a step ahead of the offense. Like, my expectation is always that the defense is supposed to lead the charge, especially when you got a young quarterback as well. I ain't going to say there's no excuse that Cam don't have high expectations, because that's a complete lie. Cam's got high expectations. He's got very high just football IQ as well, but there's still a lot of stuff that he's learning to do as far as being able to play the quarterback position. Not saying that he's not a quarterback and he can't play it, but the growth that he has to have is still in the mindset of like, hey, gradually walk yourself into this thing. And I'm looking at it and saying, defense, defense, defense. If they are what I think they are, and they've shown good out here in San Francisco, like, their ability to flip the switch, get the ball back to the offense, man, is something that I think should be an asset for this team and this year with how they kind of set this thing up. It's a lot of, you know, penetration, fast and up front, getting after the quarterback, but they play zones. And if this group is good as far as setting back in their zones and letting the defensive line get home, Savage, there's a lot of meat on the bone for them. I expect a lot out of Cam. I just wouldn't expect him to just run, you know, and lead the charge in the thing. And I think that's part of his growth, too, is realizing that, look, I don't have to do it all myself. I think when you look at some of the plays that he made last year or didn't make last year and put the team in bad situation by running backwards in the sack fumbles and stuff, it's because he was trying to do too much. Cam got a lot of help on the offensive side of the ball this year. And him being a great teammate and understanding person of this offense is what's going to lead the charge for him and continue his growth. I'm of the mindset, Savage, defense leading the way on this. They got the most guys, I think, that played the most reps on either side.
2: Okay. Now, we talked about, well, we heard about the secondary, Flott, Alante Taylor. What do you expect from them after what was, you know, kind of said in the joint practices and everything? Do you feel like you need to see a leg up on them walking into the situation, get some get back?
3: I do.
2: Receivers, yeah.
3: Absolutely. There will be real reps. There will be real plays to be made around their quarterback. And, Savage, you know, like I know, when you have a bad day, going into that film room and that coach got that friggin' clicker in his hand and that them lights get dark and you hear him fussing, cutting, cussing, and just doing the most, like, your pride is on the line in those moments, man. But that's what I'm telling, like, everybody when it comes down to, like, where they are right now. Like, it's still developmental. Alante's new. Cordell Flott's new. Josh Williams is new. This is a new scheme for everybody that's in it. And I know they've had time on task already. But looking at their secondary, they got to have a dose of reality of, okay, the checks are clear. We're in training camp. We got to get this scheme down and play ball moving forward. So, yeah, I expect a lot out of them, man. And, again, the best part that they had going for them is they got a direct scouting report because they got actual film against these guys. And they're playing them, what was it, from Tuesday to Friday. They're going to see them a few days later tonight. And I do expect that push to happen as far as them holding their own, Savage. So, yeah. Them dudes are pride. Them dudes are not trying to hear from this fan base, man, we signed this free agent, blase, blase. No. Them dudes care, and I expect a response from them tonight.

0: excited to see? Like, is there a specific player? Is it the offensive line? Is it where will your eyes be happy to look at today?
1: Two hot spots for me. I want to see Cam and Carnell down. Mm-hmm. Like, okay. Everybody has listened to us and haven't been able to go to practice.
0: I can't wait.
1: Social media clips is cool. I want to see that happen.
0: Yeah.
1: Consistently, Babsy, I've seen in these practices when Jeff flips the switch, I don't want to overplay this. I don't. I swear to y'all, I don't want to play it. I've seen this man flip the switch like 3-4 times in training camp. And every single time he's been unfriggin' blockable. Mm. Like, may not be making the play. But as far as like winning the line of scrimmage, pushing guys back, infecting the quarterback, he had a time. That's why I'm telling you, some of those deep passes that were happening, the play was dead because Jeff said, F it. I got it. Watch this. And he got pissed off. Mm. So I kind of want to see if that shows up tonight. And here's the other part. He really don't have to. Because you want to get Jeff to the season. I don't need guys hitting him in the ribs and knocking him to the ground and stuff like that. But it's been fun to watch him flip that doggone switch on in a good way. And he's doing it within between the lines and between the whistles too. And I think the other one is watching how this this right guard competition go. I think, if I'm not mistaken, Fernando Carmona might jump it off first in the first quarter, and then they're going to do a rotation on how they're going to go about this.
0: Okay.
1: I ain't going to say I'm rooting for Carmona, but, like, I do, and I said this from the get-go since they've drafted him, I do think he fits the profile of what they want as far as the offensive line. He's got a little bit of Savage, that goon in him, where he just, anything moving, he's taking it. You know what I'm saying? Like, that's been his mentality. But I also think that, like, whoever they pair up with J.C. Latham needs to be eating gunpowder the same way he has been, because I'm telling y'all, that man was a menace.
0: That's a great phrase.
1: I said this on our show. I'm not sure if y'all caught it, but like JC's step that he made in that joint practice, to me, for no other reason than attitude, y'all, was by far one of the best aha moments in his professional career that I've seen. This man, hear me out, runs out in a run action set where he came out of his hands like it was a run, sat down because it was play action and blocked the DN. He grabbed this man like, what's a movie scene where you just grab somebody, push him up the wall, and just hold him? He grabbed this grown man, it's an NFL player, by his shoulder pads, squeezing him. I'm watching him clench him. He shook him and then put him at the end of the doggone play and told him, get the bleep off my field. I'm thinking, JC, this ain't your home, but he made it his home.
0: Dang, I love hearing that from you too, Ramon. Like, you don't just spit that out.
2: I was already ready for this game, but Moan, you got me going, bro.
0: Yeah.
1: I told a higher up, and with the times I ran by, I was walking by this one particular guy, and I said, hey, I want you to know I like what JC doing. I said, now I ain't trying to correlate it to my time or what we did. I said, but how he's acting and the guys you kind of got in that room with them, I said, it reminds me of us when we grew up. Savage will tell you, we were rebels. We were getting fines. We were fighting people. But then we found a way to kind of smooth it all over and channel that into some positivity, man. But, like, I feel like they've drawn that line in the cement. And they ain't even in the sand. It said, we heard all the Titans fans talking about us. We know we've been the laughing stock. Mm-hmm. This crap ain't going to happen no more. And I'm hearing it from Dan. I'm hearing it from JC. Even talking to Peter Skoronski. Like, you can see he's got a little buzz in his step. And Slody's just the ultimate pro with it as well. So I do want to see what Carmona and Cordell Tolson and also even Jackson Slater do with that guard position.
2: Yeah. That's a good point. Ramon Foster with us on 3HL. And I'm curious, you know, all around the league, we keep reading stories about how physical these joint practices are. It was certainly that way with the 49ers and the Titans. You were there. You've been a part of these things. Do these things spill over into the preseason game, or is the preseason game played a little more straight up?
1: Man, heck no. It doesn't. Man, them dudes was dapping it up and talking after practice. It's just that in the spirit of competition, like, you just got to have it. Like. Yeah. These joint practices are very constructive and productive if you treat it right. And a part of that is, like, walking on the field and proclaiming it's yours or protecting it if you're the San Francisco 49ers. Like, the coach is going to give all those

0: He says, but we gonna be cool. Y'all don't go out here embarrassing us and all that type of stuff. None of that matters to some guys who are some competitors who are seeing opposite jerseys for the first time. And that's just how it kind of goes. As far as, like, you know, the carryover spilling over, like, no. Like, I think it was reported that Renardo Green ended up hitting Carnell. Like, nah, there was nothing else that came from it. The skirmishes happened just simply because that's just what you do in these settings, you know? So yeah. None of that will be the case, because the other part of that is, one, fines are real. You can get fined for the silliness that if you choose to do something after the play. And then the other side of it as well, if you punch or do something crazy, suspension's behind that. But also you lose your opportunity to be evaluated. Yeah. I think I gave the figures out this morning as far as, you know, guys hustling, trying to make the 53-man roster. The thing about the 53-man roster is there's also the practice squad. Practice squad players, man, make a real good pay for just being on practice squad. I think it's like $255,000 now for practice squad. Mm-hmm. And for veteran dudes, they can make $300,000 to $455,000.
1: With all the added reps that you don't get if you don't make that team. Yeah.
2: Well, and exactly. You're also putting out tape for other teams on top of it. So,
1: like Will Levis tonight.
2: Yeah. How much will we see of Levis? What are you thinking?
0: Man, if the ones, maybe Trubisky go, you know, 20 to 30 reps, I would probably say, man, I would expect, just because of his situation, Levis to get the rest of the game.
2: Yeah.
0: There's just no ifs, ands, or buts about it. Like,
1: he's
0: going to
1: get a lot.
0: It.
1: Yeah.
0: And I don't even want to pile on Levis. Like, the Joker wants it. He wants it bad.
2: Yeah.
0: He just got to have that good fortune, man, to put himself into that Mac Jones space in which he's in right now.
2: But he's also about to play with, like, a dismal offensive line, too, if he's in with the threes. Like,
1: but also going
2: so he's trying to make a play, which is where his dumb plays come from.
1: True, but he's also going against the threes on defense.
2: True.
0: True, too.
1: Yeah, but.
0: And it'll also be, most times in these situations, it's also very simple with the game plan, so he shouldn't have to overthink it. Three-step drop, maybe some rollouts, hand the ball off and run it, and just take what's given to you. He can't be searching for a Hail Mary. Yeah. You know, his third rep of the game is the way I look at his situation. So as much as you say Babs, yeah, but here's the other side, though, too, Babsy. Like, this wide receiver group that he'll have running with him, he'll have some really good names in it.
2: You're right.
0: Like,
2: you look
0: at it legitimately. Like, Chimray is going to work. Mason's going to work. Bryce Alva is going to work. KD Osborne is going to work. Yeah. Hank Beatty is going to work and has been working himself. Like, and I ain't even mentioned Xavier Restrepo. You know he don't want to come off the field because he's trying to find a way to stick with this team, too. So he'll have weapons. I mean, Jaron Kanick, like, he got weapons. It's like,
2: Blaine loves him.
1: Bab's point, too, as challenging of a situation it is for the one offensive line, if he's working with the third offensive line,
2: that's brutal.
1: That's going to be tough.
0: You know what I tell him, Mayor? Pressure's the privilege.
1: That's right.
0: You either better block or get your ass cut next week.
2: Yeah.
0: Ain't no
2: offense,
0: but this ain't for everybody, Mayor. This ain't for everybody.
1: I love it, Savage. Hey, have a great broadcast, man. We'll be listening,
0: we
1: appreciate you, and then we'll certainly be listening in the morning to the first crack at the review of what we
0: see
1: tonight.
0: We're supposed to land at like 5 in the morning. I'm coming straight to the studio.
2: Oh, that's going to be good radio right there.
1: Yeah, Zach Lyons said he's on call, just in case.
2: Can you sleep on a plane, Savage?
0: I'm a terrible sleeper on this plane.
2: Oh, man.
0: Savage's been getting on me for years about taking naps. Like, I'm trying. Maybe I'll catch a little cat nap.
3: Coldest thing moving, Savage.
1: This is going to shock everybody. I end up talking to, no matter what the situation or the time of day, I end up talking to the person next to me. And then I look over and Babs and Slay are out.
3: Yeah,
1: I'm like, damn.
2: I have no problem sleeping on a plane. That was me. Sorry.
4: Babsy.
2: That was me. I just hit the phone. Sorry, Ramon.
5: I had to drop him to get that off.
2: I straight dropped him.
1: Can I ask a question?
3: Go on and get your nap now.
2: Go take a nap, Ramon.
1: Yeah, we're done with you. Can I ask you a question?
3: What?
1: How in the hell are we up for a Marconi Award?
2: I don't know. I'm sorry, Ramon. hell.
1: When we can call
2: hell, it's 3HL.
1: When we come back, Daniel Jeremiah.
2: Hey, kick butt, Ramon. Kick butt, Savage. Love ya.
1: Daniel Jeremiah on Pat McAfee. He talked about Cam and Carnell. He also talked about the Titans vibe. We were talking about this yesterday, man. The national show is talking about this team. We'll play that for you next, 3HL.
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21: An overturned vehicle has the right lane blocked of I-40 eastbound at the Cheatham-Davidson County line. This issue also affecting traffic going westbound there in the Macquarie Lane area. In Antioch, the left lane blocked due to a crash on Interstate 24 eastbound near Haywood Lane. And near the airport, Terminal Drive at Donaldson Pike, that's an injury crash. Also keep in mind, the State Fair in Lebanon kicking off here today. I'm Jay Harper.

0: 3 at 1045, the Zone, Brent Doherty, Don Davenport, Ron Slay. We'll play that audio for you, Daniel Jeremiah, on Pat McAfee in the 4 o'clock segment. A little more time at that point. Shout out, presented by your mom and him, to Big Tom.
1: Yeah.
0: Your daddy.
1: With my daddy.
0: Little knee surgery today.
1: Ruptured his patella tendon. He, 3.5-hour surgery. I just got the call from his doctor who, said, I don't know how he did that. It was on his knee that has a knee replacement.
0: Uh-oh.
1: And he still somehow ruptured his patella tendon. So, it's going to be a long, long recovery. I feel for my mother because he has to keep it straight for 8 weeks.
0: Oh, Lord have mercy.
1: Lord help us all.
0: So. Nurse Buffy.
1: Yeah. Let's just say that my mother was the greatest mom ever growing up and was great at like taking care of us and doing all those things. But somehow later in her life, she gives zero F's and has decided that she does not want to take care of anybody. So it ought to be interesting. Sure, I'll get lots of calls.
0: I told this story the other day. I wasn't like the guy that watched every minute of The Simpsons at all times, but I would tune in. Like if I wasn't doing anything and it was on, I would watch it. And there was an episode where they went to this amusement park, which you'd appreciate, called Duff Gardens. Duff beer is a big thing in The Simpsons, and they
1: we have a mug.
0: You do,
1: yeah.
0: They went to Duff Gardens and they come up on, you know, the characters around town. It's not Mickey Mouse and Goofy and all these people. It was like beer people. And so they come up on this this character in the park. His name is Surly. And he's in his costume. It reads Surly across his shirt. And he's holding a beer. And Bart says something to him. And Surly's response was, Surly only looks after one man, Surly. And I thought about your mom. Mm-hmm. She will do her due diligence. There's no question.
1: But, she will. But I will hear all about it.
0: You
1: so
0: will.
1: I'm gonna go visit this weekend. So yes, thank you. Thanks for the prayers. Shout out to Big Tom.
2: Yeah, Big Tom's home.
1: He's coming out of anesthesia right now.
2: Good.
0: Yeah, and he tore his patella tendon in his knee replaced knee.
1: Yeah.
0: So watch out.
1: The doctor was like, "Huh? Well, I don't see this very often." I was like, "Awesome! That's great."
2: Only with Big Tom.
1: Only Big Tom.
0: Let's go to T-Dog in Nashville. T-Dog, what's up?
3: What's up, crew? Much love. Long time before I've been on with you guys, but y'all doing all right?
0: Yeah, man.
1: Yeah, good to have you back.
3: Good. Well, thank you. And my name is actually really Thomas as well, so Big Tom in the house. Prayers up for him as he recovers.
0: Oh,
1: nice. Thank you.
3: Yeah, so if Cam and Carnell end up being like the thing rocking the house, I want to coin their new nickname. Is that cool?
2: Absolutely. Go for it.
3: Okay. If they become a thing, a problem in the NFL, let's go ahead and call those guys C&C Music Factory, baby. Let's go. Let's go.
1: I used to love
2: I did too.
0: Make you sweat till you bleed.
1: That's right.
3: Hey, Brent, by the way, I'm a friend of Aaron and Sarah. So
2: of the show.
3: All right, you guys take care. Love the show, guys.
0: T-Dog. Look at Aaron from Aaron and Sarah.
1: Thanks, T-Dog.
2: Yes, sir.
1: Getting a little shout out.
0: Yeah. How about that? Aaron from Aaron and Sarah just took a professorship at MTSU, and his first day is August 24th.
1: What is he teaching?
2: Oh, professorship.
0: It's like music business law stuff, like way above my skill set. To be friends with him, he really dumbs it down for me. But I just told him you need an Argyle sweater, a fireplace somehow in your office, and like a pipe.
2: Oh, yeah.
0: And you'll be good.
2: Cool. Yeah. Cross your legs and just
1: put that in your pipe and smoke it.
2: Yes, Babs. That's right.
0: Babs is on one today. All right. If you want in, 615-737-1045, what are one or two things that you are most looking forward to seeing tonight? Maybe a player, maybe a position, maybe a play in and of itself.
1: Talk to us.
0: A result. 615-737-1045. We'll also work in Daniel Jeremiah's take on Cam and Carnell and the Titans vibe. He was at practice not too long ago. We'll do that next. 3HL 1045, The Zone.

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3: An overturned vehicle has the right lane blocked of I-40 eastbound at the Cheatham-Davidson County line. This issue also affecting traffic going westbound there. In the Macquarie Lane area. In Antioch, the left lane blocked due to a crash on Interstate 24 eastbound near Haywood Lane. And near the airport terminal drive at Donaldson Pike, that's an injury crash. Also keep in mind the State Fair in Lebanon kicking off here today. I'm Jay Harper.
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6: Good afternoon, live from the Circus Sports at the Mint Kentucky Downs Studio. I'm Ross Johnston. Tennessee Titans football is finally back as the team is set to make their preseason debut tonight at 8 p.m. Central as they take on the San Francisco 49ers. You can catch Titans radio coverage of the game starting at 7 right here on The Zone following the Lee Company countdown to kickoff. The preseason does kick off at 6 p.m. Central tonight with the Lions facing the Bengals and the Packers facing the Steelers on NFL Network. In NFL news, Cardinals quarterback Carson Beck will not play tonight due to a rib injury per Ian Rappaport. And lastly, ESPN reported that former LSU quarterback Jaden Daniels' attorney contacted the school and told LSU that it could no longer use Daniels' name, image, or likeness and said that he felt, quote, profoundly disrespected after LSU allowed cornerback DJ Pickett to wear his former number 5 jersey. For all your foundation repair and waterproofing needs, visit USSTN.com. 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
7: 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Welcome in, Brent Daugherty with you on a beautiful day in the Music City. It is game day. Titans open the 2026 season with a preseason matchup on the road against the 49ers. Kickoff at 8 o'clock. Tonight, Titans radio coverage begins at 7. Big Savage in the booth for the first time. Looking forward to that. Lee Company countdown to kickoff begins with us at 5 o'clock. We've got room for you, 615-737-1045. What are one or two things you're most looking forward to seeing tonight? Player, play-wise, result, position group. Yeah. For me, the first thing I wrote down was James Williams has stacked performances in practice. Will it carry over into the preseason opener? And alongside of that, I'm going to stay linebacker, Anthony Hill Jr.
8: Okay. Okay.
9: That's not – none of those are on my list.
8: What'd you think, Babsy?
9: Cameron Carnell.
8: Yeah.
7: Yeah.
9: That's number one for me. I can't wait.
7: That's
9: and
7: what
9: I know,
7: Savage said.
9: Yep, and I know it's going to be vanilla. I get it. Blah, blah, blah, whatever. I don't care. I just want to see it.
8: Something.
9: I just want to see it. And offensive line.
8: Mm-hmm. I'm going secondary. Secondary. Okay. And the reason I'm going secondary.
9: Wow, all three of us are different.
8: Yeah, it's good, too. I mean,
9: that just tells you the unknowns. For
7: yeah, and right. I think people listening will be scattered, too.
8: Yeah. I agree. I got to see.
7: It's not a sniper situation. It's more of a spread you know, spray it out there.
8: Right.
9: Wow.
8: Okay. I want to see the bounce back between these guys. Like, these are traveled guys. When you look at Alante Taylor, Flott, I want to see, and when I say secondary, not just the corners, I'm talking about the safeties too. Kevin Winston, I want to see Amani Hooker. You know what I mean? I want to see Tony Adams. I want to see all these guys.
7: It's a big year for Amani
8: Hooker.
7: That's kind of going under the radar a little
8: absolutely
7: bit.
8: Absolutely is. Yeah. But I want to see them make plays, man. And I want them to see them make plays because of the way the front line plays. If their defensive line is who we think they are and who they're supposed to be, no game will be easy. But it should be, I don't want to say easy, but you should have to cover for less time. Where you can just go make plays instinctively.
7: Get some quality reps.
8: Yeah,
7: like limit the penalties.
8: Yeah, like I want to see these boys get down, man. Because I think they got it. And they're both different. They're both different. I know we won't see guys coming off the edge blitzing and things of that nature, but that's another part that you're going to throw in there. Just in the preseason, just give me some steps forward. Good effort. I got to have that. Don't give up nothing over the top. Safeties. Kevin Winston Jr., let's go to work.
7: 615-737-1045. Daniel Jeremiah on the Pat McAfee show. And they ask, like, he's got a limited segment, right? And he covers the entire NFL. And one of the questions they posed at him was about a series of questions, was about the Titans. The first cut here is about his take about Cam and Carnell. He was in camp watching the Titans a couple of days. And this was his take on them.
10: Yeah, I was out there and for practice and got a chance to visit with him and got a chance to visit with Dable, all the guys there. He's very confident. The talent is all there. Like he can make incredible plays, incredible throws. And I think Tate's presence there, when I was there, there was so much heat on him and so much buzz on him. He catches everything. We got a chance to visit with him as well. He's an impressive dude. I think he's my pick for offensive rookie of the year. I think he's going to have a massive year. So to me, there's some pieces that are still missing on defense. I think they're going to be better there. Jeffrey Simmons is a freak show. I mean, he's in unbelievable shape. He's there. It's blistering hot. He's wearing long sleeves. I'm like, dude, what are you doing? He's like, I like to feel it. I'm like, this guy's different. Okay, he's wired a little bit different.
11: Yeah.
10: But he's going to have a monster year. I think they're still pieces away, but they're going to be a fun watch, and I think you do see Cam Ward take a jump.
9: Okay, talk to me.
7: There's a whole lot packed into that.
9: Yeah, there was.
7: Daniel Jeremiah said he was there a little while ago. He's very confident talking about Cam Ward. The talent is all there. He said, when I was there, there was so much buzz on Carnell Tate. He catches everything. He's my pick for offensive rookie of the year. Blaine's been saying that, too.
8: Been saying that since the get-go.
7: Mm-hmm.
8: Been saying that since the get-go, no doubt.
7: Give you now,
8: a whole line to hold up.
7: He said there are still pieces missing on defense, but they are better, and Jeffrey Simmons is an absolute freak show.
8: I think we all, like said a week ago, like if we go through, well, me personally, if I go through and I don't mention him, just know he's doing what he's supposed to do.
7: Mm-hmm.
8: Like sometimes I don't feel like let's not waste no breath on him. He's gonna be who he's supposed to be for that reason, because he is a leader, because he's a menace. Like, and that's what you want up front. Just get everybody else to go with you. Now let's focus on all the rest of these spots. That's why I am with Big Jeff. Big Jeff is, he's been trending towards this for 3 years now.
9: Mm.
8: That's playing through the injury. Like he announced on our show when we were Super Bowl, he had to get some things cleaned up that nobody knew about. You know what I'm saying? Like, through the three wins, like the man is.
7: We were.
8: Dude, different.
7: We were standing after practice. We were waiting for, I think, Ant Hill that day, maybe Kildrick Falk. But anyway, we were standing and Big Jeff started to like walk away from us. And I was like, look at that man's body. This is ridiculous. I thought he was in shape last year, which he was.
8: Yep.
7: Best shape of his life. But this year, it's even more different.
8: He
7: looks like a superhero, like action figure guy that some dude drew for a cartoon.
8: You start to see them guys. The Miles Garrett, Aaron Donalds. You know what I mean? You start to see them dudes. Dudes start to look a little different. They play a little different.
7: Let's play one more cut for you. Daniel Jeremiah on the Pat McAfee show was at practice last year, and he kind of compares the vibe, what he felt this offseason compared with last offseason. Check it.
10: I think they're going to be okay, man. I think that, you know, look, there's still pieces to add to the offensive line going forward. I think they know that. I do love Skoronski. I was glad to see he got his deal done. Mm-hmm. And then defensively, I think in the back end, you continue to add and build. But they're better, man. The roster's better. There's just a different vibe there. I was there for camp last year, and I think there was a lot of hoping and wishing, and I feel like they've extended beyond that this year.
9: A lot of hoping, man, and wishing last year. That's true.
11: I was one of them. I still am, but yeah.
9: Yeah.
8: My hands up. Mm-hmm. Yeah. I don't think I'm hoping this year.
11: You think you're there?
8: No.
11: I'm
8: needing.
11: Oh, needing.
8: Yeah, I'm done.
11: So this, from hope to need.
8: Yeah, this is what I need.
11: Okay.
8: To happen. We need the Titans to go out and show a different side of themselves. A competitor. Like, if they went... Lord forbid. They went 3-13.
9: Lord forbid.
8: They went 3-13.
9: That is about as Southern as they get.
11: Well, if it's 3 wins, it's 3-14.
8: Like, oh, 3-14.
9: Lord forbid.
8: Lord forbid they go 3-14.
11: And the creek don't rise.
8: And the creek don't rise. We see y'all tomorrow at the same time. But if they did that, I mean, it needs to be. It was something so traumatic that happened. And it was a one by a field goal for 58 yards. Or a tip ball. It got to be something crazy.
11: I don't even want to go down that path.
8: It got to be super competitive.
11: I don't want to put those options out there.
8: But this is the thing. We only saw competitive ball on one side of it last year. Mm. Consistently.
11: True.
8: And then their levy broke. That's the defense. Special teams, we saw growth in special teams, but special teams can't score every single play. So we need to see all three phases. And you went and got three guys with head coach experience in the three phases of the game. I don't know what else.
11: I'm glad you mentioned the three phases, because that made me think in the return game and touchdowns and stuff. Remember before pre-Bones?
8: Yes!
11: And the Titans would kick off or punt. You were expecting the ball to come back down the field right after.
8: Wait. You was like, dude,
11: that
8: like,
11: Khalif Raymond game?
8: It got to the point where you were like, man, let's not even fair catch no more. Like, let it bounce out of bounds. Like,
11: but I'm talking about kicking and the return coming back at the Titans.
8: What game was that, Detroit?
11: Yeah, Khalif Raymond.
8: Like, that's all I'm saying.
11: When the punter has six tackles, things are bad.
8: Yo, that's when you got the bucket and hope is in the bucket and you throw it out the window. That's why I'm saying we are in the
11: flavor,
8: place.
11: Flavor,
8: I'm in the place of need now.
11: Yeah.
8: This is what I need to happen.
11: All right. Joey on the Plains. Hey, Joey, what's up, man?
12: What up, Bab? Slay Dog, Yorl. Hope everything's going great for y'all. Staying cool. So what I'm listening for tonight is the first drive on both sides of the ball.
11: Okay.
12: On offense, I want to hear I know it's preseason. Everything's vanilla. We're not going to see anything fancy or nothing like that. But I want the offense to keep San Fran's defense on its back foot. You know, win every down, like Coach Mack says. You know, stay out of the third and longs. You know, things like that. That first drive, I want to hear them go down and score points, mix things up, and show that this is the team I believe it is. On that defense, I'm asking for everything. I either want a pick six, sack, strip fumble, get that ball back to the offense. Just anything the defense can do quickly to get the ball back on to the offense so we can go down and score more points.
11: Good stuff, Joey. Thank you, man. Appreciate you, brother.
8: 615-737-1045.
11: Yes, sir.
8: Babsy, how much judgment would be on this team if the first string comes out, does what they're supposed to, first string defense do what they're supposed to, and then it opens up, they lose by 28?
9: I don't think people will care.
11: Okay. That's a great question, though.
9: Yeah.
11: Because
9: it's all about what those ones do. Because you have to remember, San Francisco has said they are not playing their starters. Yep.
11: They're right. That's right. So the Titans went from a 2.5-point underdog to 5.5-point favorite.
8: Yeah.
9: Listen,
11: as we sit here right now.
9: We had this conversation a week ago. The Titans have not averaged more than 17 points offensively in like 5 years.
11: Yeah, I saw. What's his name in Chicago? Ben Johnson.
8: Mm-hmm.
11: saying that he wants to be the highest scoring team in the history of the league. And they put up a graphic, and it was the 2013 Denver Broncos. It was like 38.9 points per game.
9: Oh my gosh. And I wouldn't even know what that's like.
11: That was the Peyton Manning team when he went there.
9: That's what they averaged.
11: Averaged. Yeah. And I was like, holy cow. Like, the Titans can't even get to half of that in the last several years. But I'm telling you, they're building an offense. That offensive line still needs some work. There's no question about that. And we've talked about it, it seems like, forever. And maybe we have since the glory days. But anyway, so yeah, we'll see what happens tonight. That was an interesting question that you posed, though, because I immediately thought about Bully yesterday saying, hey, man, they've lost so many games. They need to experience winning, even if it is a preseason game.
8: Right. Mm-hmm.
11: And then somebody put in the chat that Brian Callahan was 5-1 in the preseason. I was like, damn, was he?
8: It was working. He was.
9: Yeah.
8: He was. I just remember being on the sideline when you put the second group in or the third group and you're watching and it's like, all right, I hope y'all don't take this, looking at the other team like, no, y'all won, but y'all know what it was. Like, we was up 10. We was up 15 as the starter. So it's like, not sure that y'all want to take too much of this. So I'm like, I understand, like, you got to win. You know what I mean? You want to have that, but, man, it can go either way.
11: Let's get Greg Cosell into the mix when we come back, and he'll break down the rosters. And we'll talk about, obviously, San Francisco not playing starters, so we'll try to get a clue as to what we might see roster-wise from them. And also, obviously, talk about the Titans positionally with Greg Cosell from NFL Films and NFL Matchup. That's next, 3HL, 104.5 The Zone.
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1: We have an injury accident reported. That would be Clarksville Pike between Ashland City Highway and Buena Vista Pike. Again, an injury accident there in the Bordeaux part of town. On the East Bank, working to clear this crash, I-24 westbound near the Shelby Avenue exit. The left lane is blocked there. Still seeing residual backups on I-40 eastbound in the Pegram area. We had an overturned vehicle. It's since been cleared, but the backup still stop-and-go traffic in that area. I'm Jay Harper.
2: Three at 1045, the Zone. Titans and 49ers coming up tonight, 8 o'clock. Titans radio coverage begins at 7 o'clock. The Lee Company countdown to kickoff begins at 5. We will handle that responsibility. Get you ready for the game. Greg Cosell joins us now, as he does every Thursday. Cosell, we did it. We made it. I know it's preseason, and I know lots of people don't put a lot of stock into this, but at least we have a football game to watch, players on the field, and we're excited about that.
3: Well, the coaches and players put a lot of stock into it, and there's a lot of players that it's really important. It's their livelihood.
2: Yeah. Let's start with this. From your perspective, you've been doing this a long time, obviously, with NFL films and all of your responsibilities, NFL matchup. How important are those joint practice sessions?
3: Well, from what I'm told, they're even more important than the games. Mm. You know, so I think that that's... You know, that's the way I think most coaches look at it, as opposed to the games themselves. So I know the Titans have three of them. They just finished with the 49ers.
2: Yeah.
3: And they'll have, I guess, Seattle next week and then the Bears.
2: That's right.
3: And I'll be down for the Bears. So I'm really looking forward to that. But, from what I'm told, you know, the coaches tend to put more into the joint practices than the games themselves.
2: So going into tonight, Robert Saleh has said the starters will play for the Titans. San Francisco has alluded to the fact that their starters will not play. So I thought we might be able to go down the roster a little bit and get to know the 49ers on some level. And I know Deshaun Stribling may end up starting at wide receiver for the 49ers, but he's a rookie from Ole Miss, he's probably going to get some run, I would think, tonight. What did his Ole Miss tape show you?
3: Oh, I very much liked his tape a lot coming out.
2: Yeah.
3: In fact, I went back and watched him the year prior at Oklahoma State, because his Ole Miss tape, he didn't really work the middle of the field very much. They relied with him more on his speed outside the numbers, which was very impressive, by the way. But I was curious to see if he worked inside. And when I went back to Oklahoma State in 2024, he worked inside a lot. And that really raised my evaluation of him quite a bit. And I thought he was one of the better wide receiver prospects in this draft. Because it was a draft that didn't really have a special wide receiver prospect. Now, that doesn't mean that these guys won't be good players. But like, for instance, next year, you're going to have two guys that are going to be, you know, in Jeremiah Smith and Cam Coleman, that are just, you know, far, far above any of the receivers that came out in this draft. But I really like Stribling's tape a lot. And, you know, it'll be interesting because they have some injuries at wide receiver.
2: Yeah.
3: So, you know, I guess he'll get some reps tonight. But if he, and I don't know whether he's having a good camp or not, but assuming he is, he could be a starter for them.
2: Yeah, they have 14 players listed as injured on some level, and then three on the PUP list. So it's going to be kind of a skeleton crew. But, you know, that provides the coaching staff with an opportunity to see some players that they might feel like they can develop. And maybe one of those guys is Grayson Halton. Do you know much about him from Oklahoma, fourth-round pick, defensive tackle? Yeah.
3: Yep. Yeah, Oklahoma was a very quick defense, and the way they played defense, I think Brent Venables was their their head coach, and he's big on movement with his defense, pressures, stunts, slants, and Halton fit that perfectly because he's an explosive interior athlete. So in their slanting schemes and stunting schemes, he was very, very good, and I think he was a fourth round pick. So it'll be interesting. The Niners obviously have a new D coordinator. You know, obviously Robert Saleh not there. So now it's Raheem Morris, and Raheem Morris has been with a lot of different organizations, a lot of different coaches. So you know, I would expect that he's the kind of player. He's a quickness explosion type player, more so than a power player.
2: We've talked a lot about the Titans wide receiver group, and we'll talk about them a little bit with you.
3: It's really good, by the way.
2: Much better than last year.
3: It's really good.
2: Too. Yeah.
3: Yeah.
2: But looking at the 49ers tonight at cornerback, it looks like Jack Jones and Ephesians Prisak, who is a rookie from Washington at cornerback. Do you know much about those guys? Because we're going to see them tonight.
3: Well, Jones has been in the league. Prisak's a rookie from Washington. He's 6'3", 6'4". He's an interesting pick because if you plan on playing more man coverage, which they will play with the Niners, again, tonight, you know, who knows what's going to happen tonight? It's not necessarily relevant.
2: Yeah.
3: Obviously, they're going to do what they practice and hope that everybody executes well for both teams. But, you know, Prisak's an interesting guy because if you're going to play more man, given his length, he has a chance to make the roster and maybe play, because it'll be different than when under Robert Saleh, when he was there, they played more man coverage. They were not a press man team, but Prisak with that kind of length, he can be an effective, you know, press man corner.
0: Cosell, do you get an opportunity to go into the weeds as far as just play callers when you're watching film and kind of get used to them and kind of knowing what plays or where guys are supposed to be because of you being able to see the play callers and, you know their tendencies?
3: Well, what I notice more so is I don't get down, but like you can individual play, like, oh, on first down they did this, on second down they did this.
2: Yeah.
3: I tend to notice it a little more in a broad-based thing. Mm-hmm. Like, in other words, is it a team that uses a lot of motion? Is there a lot of shifting? Do they play a lot out of 11 personnel? What are their personnel packages? When they line up, are they lining up in 2x2 sets or 3x1 sets? You know, things like that. But I'm not breaking down, you know, individual plays in the sense of, you know, trying to get a feel for how they chart a game. Does that make sense?
0: Yeah, it does. It does. So with this defense, we'll get to see, especially Brock Purdy. We don't expect him to go. Mac Jones, if he's back there, you get this defense going against a veteran quarterback. This, we should kind of be, even though we're vanilla, we should be able to kind of see what this defense is leaning on, correct, walking into it.
3: Well, look, coaches coach against coaches.
0: Yeah.
3: Even in the regular season, they do. And obviously, Robert Saleh knows Kyle Shanahan and that offense. So what you're going to get is you're going to get the basic concepts that are foundational to the Niners. That's what they're going to run, and because they want to see their players execute in a game situation the basic concepts. Just like what you're going to get from Robert Saleh's defense, who's ever out there, is you're going to see, and obviously, apparently, the starters will play, you know, 15, 20 plays, I guess, you know, something along those lines. They're going to want to see the players that are out there executing their basic core concepts. That's what they're going to do. And, you know, that's what you look for in the preseason. Because I've had this conversation with people. You know, you want to see execution. You're not looking for game planning. You're not looking for anything exotic. You know, you're not trying to trick anybody. You want to make sure that guys can execute at game speed the basic core concepts that are foundational to what you do.
0: That's funny, Cosell, you say that. I was talking to Pac-Man Jones one time about that, about how, like, how he prepares to go against different receivers and everything. He said once he was a veteran in the league, he wasn't studying the receivers no more. He was studying the coach, and he was playing against that position coach.
4: That's interesting.
3: Coaches a lot.
2: Incredible athlete, too, so that enables him.
4: That makes it a little bit easier for Pac-Man.
3: Yeah, now a lot of guys, I mean, you know, everybody's different in terms of preparation with each specific position. But when it comes to the coaching staff, you know, like Robert Saleh's been in the league a long time.
0: Yeah.
3: With very few exceptions, he's going to know pretty much all the offensive coaches that the Titans are going to play just from having the experience of being in the league. And unless it's a, you know, somewhat of a new coach and you're uncertain, you know, based on the young coach's background. But for the most part, like if this was a regular season game, Robert Saleh knows what Kyle Shanahan's, you know, he knows what he's going to do. And when I say knows what he's going to do, it doesn't mean he knows every play call in every situation, but he knows structurally, foundationally, what the Niners run. You know, so, you know, he's going to coach against that.
0: Yeah.
3: Now, if there's one specific player that is really problematic, like let's say, you know, I'm trying to think of, you know, let's say you're an offense and you're playing against Myles Garrett. Mm-hmm. Then you might do something different offensively because you can't let Myles Garrett ruin your game plan.
0: Right.
3: But for the most part, you're coaching against the opponent's, you know, foundational approach.
0: Yeah.
2: And you're concerned about your team in that situation, as opposed to necessarily scheming against something you see on their
3: tonight,
2: defense.
3: Tonight, they're not concerned about the Niners. Tonight, they're concerned, you know, obviously Cam Ward starting. I'm sure, you know, Carnell Tate's going to, you know, start and play. You know, they want to see execution. They want to see everything executed properly, you know, and that's really what tonight's for. And then, you know, in some ways, they don't mind seeing some mistakes either, because then they have things to work on and correct in practice. And you want to be able to do that now. You know, I always tell the story. I'm not going to repeat it because I probably told it to you guys and it'll take too long. But there's a lot of coaches who believe that they want to see mistakes made in training camp. So a lot of times the beat writers or reporters or TV people that are getting a chance to see Cam act like, oh, Cam Ward threw an interception, you know, oh my God, he's not going to be any good. Well, sometimes they want to see all that because they want to know what a quarterback feels comfortable with, because you don't want to see that week three. You want to know comfort level and what you feel he can do, what he feels he can do. You know, you want to know that through training camp.
4: I'm still stuck on Cosell saying that this wide receiving core is good.
2: Yeah, go to
4: like,
2: it.
4: When is the last time you've said that about the Titans, Cosell? It's been a long time.
3: Yeah, well, first of all, I like Carnell Tate. I mean, I think, I don't know if he's going to be a superstar, but he's going to be a good NFL player.
4: Yeah.
3: You know, I'm assuming Ridley's relatively healthy. So now he's not, you know, the way this receiver corps set up, you know, you don't necessarily have to have one guy who's the man. You know, Robinson is really good at what he is. You know, you sign him because you know what he is. Keep in mind, Io Manor, I thought he played well as a rookie. And, you know, so he's theoretically
4: he's looked really good,
3: right,
4: too.
3: And DK's number five.
2: Yeah.
3: So, I mean, you have a pretty good receiving core. I mean, if you end up having to play Io Manor, you know, the number of snaps, you know, I think he's going to be a good player.
4: Yeah. So, obviously, the big question mark for the Titans is offensive line. We just talked to Ramon. I think Fernando Carmona is going to get the start on the line. What
2: at right guard.
4: At right guard, yeah.
3: Start at right guard?
4: Yeah, what do you think?

0: Right. It wouldn't surprise me if they're, if again, if he turns out to be the best guy is going to start. But it wouldn't surprise me ultimately if it's a battle between Carmona and Slater, because Slater was what, was he a second or third round pick a year ago?
1: Fifth round pick, I think.
0: Fifth? Oh, that, yeah. So, I mean, you know, the younger players, you know, I think they'd like to see how they perform in the games.
2: So how much are we really going to see, do you think, in a preseason game of Daboll's offense?
0: Just the basics.
2: Yeah.
0: You're not going to see.
2: It's going to be super simple, right?
0: Yeah. I mean, you know, Daboll's, you know, I made it a point to really, and maybe we'll get into this, not today, because, you know, it's a longer conversation.
2: Right.
0: But I kind of studied his offense, you know, in some detail a couple of weeks ago, you know, just because I wanted to sort of get a real feel for it. So, yeah, we can, you know, talk about that in coming weeks. But you're going to see the basic concepts, and you're going to want to see, you know, Cam execute those concepts. And, you know, tonight you're looking for completions. You know, you don't want Cam Ward to play 20 snaps and be 2 for 9. You know, you want Cam Ward to, you know, throw 9 balls and go 7 for 9, even if it's for 61 yards. I mean, you want to see completions. You want to see positive plays.
1: That's it. Greg Cosell with us, NFL Matchup, NFL Films every Thursday. Our buddy Stoney Keeley said, Cosell, I want to get your take on these guys, if you've got one. He wants to see 4 quarters from Brandon Crenshaw Dixon. He likes him. And Amani Wagner, another backup offensive lineman. Do you have film study on those 2 guys at all?
0: Wait, Dixon's the Florida kid, right? Wagner, is he the Notre Dame kid?
1: Yes, I think that's right.
3: Crenshaw Dixon, yep.
0: The Notre Dame kid, I did not like at all. He played right tackle for Notre Dame. I did not like him. He's undrafted, correct? I thought he was not really a draftable player. Yeah. So just being honest, again, I did not like his tape. The other kid from Florida, he's not a rookie, I don't believe.
1: No,
0: he might be in his second year.
1: Yeah. 6'7", 3'16".
0: Yes. Yeah, he's a very big kid, and those guys you always give an opportunity to, because length matters at the tackle position. So, you know, I think that, you know, when you see a guy with that kind of length, arm length, size, you know, you're thinking that, hey, maybe there's an opportunity for him, you know, to be a starting tackle in the league. Now, size doesn't automatically mean he's a starter, but, you know, usually those guys, you feel you can work with them because, you know, they're tough to get around. When you have that kind of size and length, you're tough to get around.
1: Yeah, I think the thought there is maybe swing tackle for him at this point.
0: Yeah.
1: As you need, like, that competitive situation at right guard can turn into a swing player that doesn't.
0: And, you know, the other thing, too, is, and I have no idea what their thought process is, no idea whatsoever. But, you know, maybe down the road, maybe you think Latham is better suited to play guard. And maybe you know, if you can feel like you have another guy who can play right tackle, maybe you feel that that's your best O-line. And I have no idea, you know, just a thought, because there were people when Latham came out that did see him as a guard. Mm-hmm. I saw him as a tackle, and obviously he's not performed great through his first 2 years, but there were people who thought that he was, you know, maybe could be better as a guard. We'll see.
2: Okay.
1: According to the Titans Media Corps, he had his best practice of camp Sunday. No, at the joint practice session, on Monday.
0: I mean, the guy's talented enough to play tackle. That's not the issue. The talent and traits level is not the issue.
2: What's the issue?
0: Again, I don't know the young man. I can't speak to that. I mean, I can tell you that the tape has, you know, been problematic at times, which is not a profound statement. Everybody knows that.
2: Yeah.
0: But you know, I can't speak to his, you know, competitive nature, to how he prepares, work ethic, you know, what he does in the off season. I can't speak to that because I don't know the young man.
2: But does it show up on his tape? As far as, like,
0: well, I mean, I can't say it shows up. I can't say that the reason he has issues, let's say, in pass protection is because of his work ethic. He could have a great work ethic.
2: Right.
0: I don't know. There might be other factors involved. But he's clearly struggled in pass protection. He struggled with range in particular, which is why one reason why, you know, a lot of people think he might be better inside, where range is not as big a deal.
2: Okay, gotcha.
1: What do you think we're going to get from Mitchell Trubisky? I think he'll get some run tonight. And then I think Will Levis will get a ton of reps.
0: I mean, Trubisky, to me, is your perfect backup quarterback. You know, he's been.

0: a starter in the league. Obviously, was a very he was in the same draft as Patrick Mahomes and Deshaun Watson, and drafted ahead of them, which, you know, obviously has turned out not to be the right move. But you know, he did start for the Bears, and he did lead them to the playoffs one year. You know, he backed up Josh Allen last year. You know, he's now a veteran quarterback who is probably, I would imagine, he's very good in the quarterback room. You know, he played the final game of the season last year in Buffalo, and I think he threw four touchdowns and had a great game.
1: He did.
0: So
1: yeah.
0: You probably feel okay. Obviously, you hope he doesn't have to play unless he's taking, you know, victory snaps at the end of a game in the regular season. But if he did, you know, you have a backup quarterback that can line up and you can still run your offense.
1: Do you think there's value in Levis? Like, could he play himself into a trade potentially?
0: Yeah, I think he could. I mean, I think the issue to me with Levis, and I've spoken to people about Levis, is more of the mental. And when I say the mental, not that he's stupid, because apparently he's incredibly intelligent,
2: yeah,
0: but just kind of the way he's wired.
1: Yeah.
0: You know, people feel that he's just not wired like a quarterback should be wired. Now, again, I don't know Will Levis. I'm just telling you what I've been told, because the physical traits to a large extent are there. I mean, he's big, he's strong, he's got some mobility, he certainly can throw a ball.
1: Yeah.
0: I mean, you know, so I think the physical traits, you know, I knew a coach on the Kentucky staff that after his next to last year at Kentucky, when he had a really, really good season, you know, NFL scouts that went down there thought that this guy was a surefire first round pick. And then obviously his last year at Kentucky wasn't as good. He was hurt. Some people felt he shouldn't even have played, but he wanted to play. So, right. You know, I think that the physical traits are enough for him to be a starter. I think there's other concerns with him.
1: Is that an indication of how good Liam Cohen is? Because he had him that second to last year. It didn't have
0: That's
1: him
0: correct.
1: That last
0: That's
1: year.
0: Correct. And he was really good that year.
1: Yeah.
0: Really good.
2: Really good.
1: Miggy says, LOL, Cosell with the honesty. If you're new to Cosell's segments, there is no emotion involved at all. It's just evaluation.
3: Yep.
1: And Dewey Cheatham House said, I could listen to Cosell all night long. So, thank you, Greg. We'll now have some tape to watch.
3: Yes.
2: Yay, aren't you excited?
1: I know you love watching preseason film.
0: Oh, I love watching preseason, because I'm sure since Mendoza's playing tonight for the Raiders, I'm sure everybody will have a definitive evaluation of Mendoza after he plays tonight.
2: Yes.
1: Greg Cosell, y'all. NFL Films, NFL Matchup. That's going to be a show you need to watch all season long, weekly during the year on the ESPN properties. Thank you, Cosell. Good stuff, man.
3: Appreciate it,
2: Thanks,
3: Appreciate
2: Cosell. You.
0: Thanks, guys. Talk to you next week. Appreciate it.
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5: 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He spent 6 seasons in Tennessee. 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He had 503 receiving yards, establishing the current NFL record of 2,509 yards from scrimmage.
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2: We have an injury accident reported. That would be Clarksville Pike between Ashland City Highway and Buena Vista Pike. Again, an injury accident there in the Bordeaux part of town. On the East Bank, working to clear this crash, I-24 westbound near the Shelby Avenue exit. The left lane is blocked there. Still seeing residual backups on I-40 eastbound in the Pegram area. We had an overturned vehicle. It's since been cleared, but the backup still stop-and-go traffic in that area. I'm Jay Harper.
3: Back to Cali, Cali, Cali. I'm going back to Cali. I don't think so. I'm going back to Cali, Cali, Cali. I'm going back to Cali. I don't think so. Going back to Cali.
4: Ladies love Cool James. Titans are in Cali. Titans 49ers tonight, 8 o'clock. Titans favored by 5.5, if you are interested in that kind of thing.
5: Oh, there you go. And that is because San Francisco is not playing their starters.
4: Yep.
5: Or has said they aren't. Right.
4: That is true.
6: You better not jump out there now. What are y'all doing?
5: Slay, you going to bet on this one or what?
6: Oh, you know what? I think I may do first quarter. Let me go look and see if I can do a first quarter.
5: Just have a little fun.
6: Yeah, just to, you know.
4: I did a little dabble when Furman said a couple weeks ago he liked the Titans in the 49ers game. Cause I didn't even ask him because we weren't that close to the game.
6: Yeah.
4: But at that time, they were plus 2.5. They were 2.5 point underdogs. So that's what I have it at.
5: Mm-hmm.
4: But, yeah, I mean, betting on preseason, so that's something.
6: Yeah. But he said live bet. Live betting is the way to go.
5: That's a sick problem you have, betting on preseason.
6: Yes, it is.
4: I mean, I don't do it necessarily, but I would think the smart play there would be to look at the quarterback position and who has, like, the better backup, and in this case, third guy.
5: And well, Will Levis, baby.
4: Will Levis is your third guy. So, as Furman said yesterday, you don't need the Titans to be up 10, and Will Levis throws a pick six with 3 minutes to go.
5: Right. Oh, gosh.
4: Right?
5: But, yes, we do, so we can talk about that.
4: Bams.
5: Sorry.
4: Damn.
5: That was mean.
6: That was mean.
4: That was pretty mean. Yep.
5: Mm-hmm. Take it back. I take it back.
4: When you look at...
7: Second meanest thing I've heard this hour, by the way.
5: I know. Cosell's was the first talking about Wagner.
4: How about Cosell just chopping his legs off?
7: Haymaker.
5: I mean, he legit... Like, I love Cosell. But that's Cosell. Like, he's just going to tell you what he sees on the film. And he's like, I didn't like his tape.
4: I didn't like his film at all.
5: Basically, it was terrible.
6: He did that every time.
5: He was undrafted, right? Should have been. Yeah.
7: Still might be better than Austin Deke was.
5: Dang.
4: Tony texted me. He's like, man, Cosell.
5: I mean, he was just blunt.
4: So here is the quarterback position. Brock Purdy will not play. Also, Brock Purdy, second favorite to lead the league in interceptions this year.
5: Really?
4: Yeah.
5: Who's the first? Who's the favorite?
4: The favorite is the guy who led the NFL in interceptions last year and just threw three in a joint practice yesterday, Geno Smith, New York Jets.
5: Yeah, that's good.
6: Geno had that year, man, and then just said, forget everything.
4: He threw 17 picks last year.
6: Yeah, I told y'all I could be good now. Enough is enough.
4: Made money.
6: Yeah, made a bankroll.
4: Yeah.
6: Starting job? Like, yeah, let me get on that.
4: So, Brock Purdy, who won't play. Mac Jones is the backup. Curtis Rourke.
6: Yeah. Mac ain't bad, though, dog.
5: Uh-uh.
4: He's not bad. I don't know how much run he'll get, but.
6: Mac Jones?
4: Yeah.
5: Yeah.
4: I think they kind of know what he is, right?
6: Yeah.
4: Curtis Rourke. I have no idea who that is. I want to say that sounds like a Purdue kind of name.
5: No, I covered him. Where did he play?
4: Oh, Indiana.
5: Indiana, yeah.
6: Oh, wow.
5: Before.
4: That's real.
5: Sorry, he was at. He was James Madison quarterback with
6: Cignetti
5: before
4: and
5: that.
4: And then went to Indiana.
5: Yep.
4: Hmm. And then Cignetti just kept recruiting transfers around him, basically.
5: It's fascinating to.
6: We got what's the name? The running back for, not we, San Francisco. Jordan James.
4: Jordan James from here.
6: Mm-hmm.
4: Record holder at Gallatin, right?
6: Oakland,
4: yeah. Mm-hmm. Who was the guy at Gallatin? He's in the league, too.
6: Momo James.
4: Jordan James, yep.
6: You're running rock, too.
4: Also, Adrian Martinez is the fourth quarterback. He was at Nebraska, right?
5: Yes.
4: Before,
5: how old is
4: before
5: he? It's
4: the,
5: been a while.
4: Like Patrick Mahomes Jr. guy?
5: Yes.
7: He was at Nebraska for ages.
5: Yeah.
4: Because he was committed to Tennessee, wasn't he? Adrian Martinez?
5: I didn't know that.
4: And then went to, and then flipped and went to Nebraska? I think that's right.
5: Okay. I didn't know that, but how old is he, though? Like, he's
6: one of my
5: reps
6: said Momo might have broke his ribs. Let's check on Momo.
4: Oh, damn.
5: Who?
4: Well, this is a big moment for
6: Jordan James.
5: Oh.
4: This is a big moment for Momo right now.
6: Mm-hmm.
7: Adrian is 26 years old currently.
5: Okay, he's not as old as I thought. God.
6: Betty's trying to make everybody older.
4: Now I'm waiting with bated breath for Slay to figure out if somebody has broken ribs.
7: He did fracture his ribs a week or two ago. I just don't know if he's going to play.
6: Yeah, got a little cue bow.
4: A little cue?
6: Yeah, a little cue.
5: You hate that cue when it comes to fantasy football now.
6: Yeah, that cue will mess you up. Mm-hmm. They'll wait till the day of.
4: Well,
6: there's a lot of O's and Q's on the depth chart for San Francisco.
4: That's definitely something y'all do that I don't.
6: I liked it.
5: I don't do fantasy football. I used to. But
4: I thought you did because you were like Thatcher's ringer.
6: She was in the auto, though.
5: Oh, we do the family league where I never set my lineup.
4: I know, and Thatcher loves that.
5: Yeah, I know, because he always beats me.
4: It's like three automatic wins.
7: Got to do best ball, Don.
5: I don't even know. Do you know how much time I have for that? None.
7: All you got to do is draft a team.
4: Have you heard the stories that she has at her house?
5: I'm like, I can't. I don't have. I used to play all the time, but I'm so competitive. Like, if I'm going to play, I want to win. And it just takes so much time. And then I'm up at like 5 in the morning on Sundays trying to figure out. Ugh, no. Mm-hmm. Can't do it.
4: Adrian Martinez ended up at Kansas State now that I'm looking at his recruiting.
5: Oh,
4: profile.
5: That's right. He did.
4: He
5: was with us. Self was still there.
4: He was.
5: Forgot about that.
4: He was at Nebraska. He was at Kansas State. He was committed to Tennessee. And
5: I didn't realize that he was ever committed to Tennessee.
4: Yeah, that was a Butch Jones thing.
5: Okay, yeah.
6: There you go.
4: If I remember correctly.
6: Butch will get him in now.
4: He will. Let's go ahead. And since the Lee Company countdown to kickoff is set to begin here in a few minutes, the 3HL bingo card, I don't measure, I'm a drinker.
6: Yeah, that kind
5: of had to be Slay.
6: Yeah, it came out kind of wrong.
4: He was talking about his Sudafed intake.
6: Yeah.
5: Oh, jeez.
4: Then
5: makes it worse, actually.
4: I think the very next sentence was, I woke up drunk.
6: That was a little woozy.
4: They need to eat gunpowder. That was Savage talking about the offensive lineman. It's not a sniper situation. It's more of a spray type deal.
6: That was you.
4: Definitely me. We appreciate you listening. Thank you for including us in your day and in your lives. We do not take that for granted, nor do we take that lightly. Hopefully we were able to put a smile on your face at some point. 3HL is organized chaos. We're not going anywhere. Lee Company countdown to kickoff coming up next.
5: Tighten up.
6: No, see you.
5: See ya.
6: We won't be unless you get a shout out to us doing the show again.
5: We'll be right back.

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7: Still working on this injury crash in the Bordeaux area of town. Clarksville Pike between Ashland City Highway and Buena Vista Pike. An injury accident also reported now. Natchez Trace at Blakemore Avenue. Also keep in mind that the Tennessee State Fair kicking off in Wilson County. So the Lebanon area, the interstate there, 40. The speed limit reduced to 60 miles an hour in the middle of town. I'm Jay Harper.
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1: 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This is the Lee Company countdown to kickoff. We're going to treat it as 3HL today as we do the pregame show. We definitely want your calls. Want to know what you're looking for tonight, what you're looking forward to tonight in terms of maybe a specific player or two, maybe a position group, maybe a play, like big plays. What are you looking for tonight? What are you looking forward to tonight? Please let us know. 615-737-1045. I mentioned, guys, James Williams. Stacking practices, been consistent out there. Looks like the game has slowed down for him, and I'm anxious to see that spill over into a preseason game. Also, the rookie linebacker, Ant Hill, because I think there's a scenario where you probably want to see those two guys as starters down the road alongside Cedric Gray. So that's one position group and a couple players I'm looking forward to seeing tonight.
2: Yes, and when you look at that defense, let's just stay right there. I'm looking to see Alante Taylor be that guy, and I'm also looking at Cordell Flott to be that guy. They talked about how they picked off of each other. One's a press style cornerback. One's a, you know, has a little space between you. When you look at Cordell Flott, looking to see what he does. Amani Hooker also, and most importantly, Kevin Winston Jr. Because we've all heard about the potential that he had, that he has, being banged up a little bit last year, coming in on injury, getting on the team that way. Now you get a full healthy slate. What do you do to make an impact in the secondary? And then when they go nickel, Marcus Harris, what are you going to be able to do against these guys in the slot?
1: That one's sliding under the radar a little bit. But talking to people over there, they're counting on him to be their nickel back. I'm with you on that. That's a great point.
2: Got to be that guy.
1: Babs, you're going more offense.
3: Cam Ward, Carnell Tate. Hello.
1: Love it.
2: Inevitable.
3: That is what I want to see. I want to see the connection. We've seen bits and pieces of it where I feel like the chemistry is there, that they have something going on and have a good feel for each other. So I want to see it in a game against the number twos for San Francisco. So hopefully they can get some things done. And then obviously offensive line, what does it look like? Saleh said this week, you know, hey, we're pretty solidified on what we know we have on that line, except maybe at that right guard spot. And let's see what Carmona can do with that group if he gets the first go at it and what that looks like. Like that, to me, that's the biggest question mark on this team right now is that offensive line. And so this is our first chance to really see it in live action.
2: Yeah. You gotta
3: what does it
2: that.
3: Look like
2: as a player, be able to walk in and say, man, I get an opportunity to go solidify myself. And it's the writing's on the wall. It ain't no guessing, no assuming. That spot's open. You get the opportunity to go out there and show what you can do on tape with other guys that are around you that are pretty much solidified, that you know got experience. Schlotman, you know what it is. Peter Skoronski. You got guys you can lean on, and you got a healthy J.C. Latham next to you. So communication is key. It's different if they was walking out of there 2 years ago when we didn't know what the tackles were going to be. You had a new center, a guy coming in trying to recover off of Achilles. Like, you had so much going on. This time, man, this is a little bit different. So better take advantage of it.
1: 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What are you looking forward to tonight as the Titans open the preseason, the 2026 season? Paul in Franklin. Paul, what you got, man?
4: Hey, what's up? How y'all doing?
1: Good,
5: Paul.
1: Hi,
5: Paul. What's up, Paul?
3: What's up?
4: Oh, Lord. Well, you know I'm thinking to tell it like it is. Here we go.
3: Yes. Okay.
4: I'm just looking for us to be competitive, knock a little head, be tough, be physical, and play Titan football. That's all I'm looking for. Yeah. That's all I'm looking for. Look, what I want to say is this. I know it don't feel like football weather right now. It is 100 degrees. It is hot. It's two steps and you know where we come from. But I'm just going to say this. It's a signal. Football is back. Cooler weather is coming. Look, the best time is coming. because it's going to be football time in Tennessee again, baby. We're going to be with our family. We're going to cook out. We're going to drink beer. We're going to eat. We're going to have mixed drinks. And we're going to watch some football, baby. It's back. God bless y'all. Go Vols and tighten up.
2: Yes, sir.
1: I love it, Paul Graham.
3: There you go. Great. I like the energy.
1: That's a good game day, opening game energy.
2: Yes, sir.
1: It is 98 degrees in Nashville. Feels like 108 right now.
3: Oof. Oh, and thank goodness they're not playing here.
1: No, they're playing in Santa Clara, California, where it is 75 degrees, and it feels like 75 degrees.
2: That's fall football weather.
1: 615-737-1045. What do you want to see tonight? What are you excited about? Drew in McMinnville. Drew, what's up?
5: What's up, y'all? Hey, I'm a channel manager, John Ward. It's football time in Tennessee, baby.
1: Love it, brother.
5: What I really want to see is the Titans went out and got chain movers in the offseason. I want to see Cam Ward move the chains. I want to see some third downs get converted, especially going against the twos for San Francisco. I really want to see some third downs get converted. And I want to see if James Williams can convert practice into the game. I want to see if he keeps carrying that momentum into the game and see if it translates. I'm going to hang up, man. Y'all have a great day. Football time in Tennessee, baby. We're back.
1: Thank you, Drew. Appreciate you, man. 615-737-1045. Let us know what you're looking forward to tonight. Maybe from a player, position, group, result. Yeah. Maybe you want the result.
2: Yeah.
1: Even though it's preseason.
2: Yeah. I think one of the things that
3: I'm not worried about the result.
2: No, I'm with you. I'm looking for positive. Give me all positive. I know what to take away from and know how to filter through it. Another thing we ain't talked about either is those running backs.
3: Yep.
2: You know what I'm saying?
3: And there's a bunch of people in our chat that want to see Singleton.
2: I don't see why they wouldn't.
1: You want to see Singleton.
2: Yeah, I don't see why
1: I'm
2: they
1: just going to go ahead. Slay told me before I went to practice, and he's like, you're going to love this guy.
2: Do fast, yep. Man. Do fast. And then you got Mullings who's coming along. Don't forget about Chestnut. Like, regardless when it gets to the twos, you still have viable options right there to go out there and move them chains. So, hat on hat.
3: And especially a wide receiver, too. Like, absolutely. This is the first time this Titans wide receiving core is so deep.
2: Yep.
3: So we were talking about where you're going to see Will Levis, probably a significant amount of Will Levis tonight. And while he might not have the protection that he needs to be able to showcase his skill set as a number three, he certainly will have some talent at wide receiver to...
2: And guess what?
3: To try and target.
1: Michael Carter's another guy running back. We're on running back that I'm anxious to see today. And you mentioned Khalil Mullings and Julius Chestnut and Nick Singleton. And it's going to be interesting to see who wins that third job.
2: Yeah.
1: That third running back.
2: Packed room. The receivers, too. Help me. If I'm Will Levis, help me. Going to get open.
3: Yeah.
2: If you're going against a three, you're vying for a spot to get on this team. That means you try to be a two. All hell fails, then guess what? You can be moved up to a one. Beat that number three. Get open.
1: Like, and do it quickly.
2: I got
1: the third offensive line in front of me.
2: I'm getting rid of this thing. I'm coming to you.
3: There's question marks with the starting offensive line, we're going to be on number threes here. So
2: let's go.
1: 615-737-1045. Maybe Will Levis can play well enough in the preseason to present the Titans with a trade option for him.
3: That would be wonderful.
1: James in Hopkinsville. James, what's going on in Hoptown, man?
6: The heat.
1: Yeah.
3: Yeah. It's brutal.
1: Let's see what we got going on there. What you got? What are you looking forward to tonight?
6: Well, I'm kind of wanting to see a little bit of the running, not necessarily with Pollard, but with Spears and other couple running backs. And also would like to see something in the screen game, which we weren't very good at last year.
1: Good point.
2: Yep.
1: And, you know, some of that had to do with Tyjae Spears' injury situation. But yeah, you're right. Get him on the edge. Maybe even line him up as a wide receiver. You probably won't see that in the preseason. But
3: no.
1: But, yeah, I'm with you on that, James. Thank you, man. Appreciate it. 615-737-1045.
2: Another part of that, too, was that remember when we were breaking down early in the season, this when we were really diving into the tape trying to figure out exactly what was wrong. Part of that, too, was the receivers wasn't doing a good job blocking.
3: Mm-mm.
2: You know what I'm saying? Like, guys were blowing up plays when the running back would leak out like this. And this is where guys like Eli Gallimano come in. You know what I mean? Physical guys that want to put hands on people. Carnell Tate, same thing. Like, these tight ends that we haven't mentioned yet. We got 2 hours to go over it. But it's some spots, man, that can be filled. If you go with three tight ends out there, you got a lot you can do. You got some receiving guys out there. Bellinger, who can get out there and receive, but is known as a blocker.
7: Mm-hmm.
2: There's a lot of little things you can do off there with tricks of the trade that you might not see tonight, but just keep in mind, it's there.
7: Do we see 13 personnel, which is one running back, three tight ends? A lot of the league is going to that a lot of times, and not just to run the ball, to throw out of that set. I wonder if we see that a little bit, because we have seen David Martin Robinson in the lineup with Cam Ward from time to time. So maybe they don't show that. I don't know. But I'm anxious to see how multiple Brian Daboll's offense looks, you know? Mm-hmm. 615-737-1045. Lance in Clarksville next up on the Lee Company Countdown to Kickoff. Lance, what's up? How are you?
8: I'm good, y'all.
2: Excellent. Good, Lance.
8: That's good. Well, what I want to see tonight is whoever plays quarterback comes off the field, if it's all three of them, all of them have uniforms that don't need to be washed. They're clean as they can be. That's what I want to see.
7: That's a good one, Lance.
3: That is a good one.
7: Thank
3: Might
7: you,
3: be
7: brother.
3: A pipe
7: Appreciate
3: dream,
7: you.
3: but it is a good one.
7: 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What are you looking forward to seeing tonight positionally? 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We'll be right back. 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
1: Still working on this injury crash in the Bordeaux area of town. Clarksville Pike between Ashland City Highway and Buena Vista Pike. An injury accident also reported now. Natchez Trace at Blakemore Avenue. Also keep in mind that the Tennessee State Fair kicking off in Wilson County. So the Lebanon area, the interstate there, 40. The speed limit reduced to 60 miles an hour in the middle of town. I'm Jay Harper.
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3: 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And we'll get his take on what he's looking forward to seeing tonight. The Titans open the 2026 season with the preseason game on the road against the 49ers. Kickoff at 8, Titans Radio at 7. 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Kind of rolling through your phone calls. Want to get your take on what you're looking forward to seeing tonight. Maybe a player, a play, a position group. Let us know. 615-737-1045. Lorenzo up next. Lorenzo, you in a benzo?
4: Yeah, I guess so, man. I'll tell you this. I've been to three of the practices with the Titans in the blue and white scrimmage, so I got to really see. I see them every year.
3: Yeah.
4: And the easy answer, of course, is Cam Ward, Carnell Tate, and those guys. That's the easy answer.
3: Yeah.
4: But there's one guy that's fighting for his job in practice who didn't do well, though he did well in the blue and white scrimmage. And I need him to step it up against the 49ers, and that's Joey Sly, the kicker, man.
3: Joey Sly,
4: The kicking game is so important for a team, especially from last year, that didn't score a lot of points. We need as many points as we can. So I'm interested to see what Joey Sly is going to do. It's real for him. You know what I mean? When he's on the field, there is no preseason for him. It's real for him. So I'm interested to see Joey Sly for sure.
3: Thank you for bringing that up, Lorenzo. Appreciate you, man.
5: Well, word is that he was pretty good in San Francisco.
3: Because he struggled.
5: But like at the joint practice, he was good. He was back. Well, whatever. He was good.
3: So you feel
6: you
3: feel good about Joey Sly at kicker?
5: No.
3: Okay. But
5: I mean, I don't feel bad about Joey Sly at kicker. But also, it's not like there's any competition or anyone behind him to push him. So. There we are.
3: They brought a few in over the weekend before they left.
5: They didn't end up signing any of them, right?
3: Nope. He was 11th in the NFL in field goals made, but he was at 80% last season, Joey Sly. And I'm trying to see where the 80% put him. 30th in the NFL.
6: Wow.
3: So definitely need some consistency there. Probably need a guy in camp to battle him. You know what I mean? And push.
6: Probably work.
3: 615-737-1045. Tom in South Carolina. Tom, what's up, man?
7: Hey, y'all.
3: Hey, man.
5: Hi. How's South Carolina?
7: Here in South Carolina, right? Not so far from Clemson, the upstate, as they say.
5: Okay. Is it hot there?
7: Titans fan. I'm geeky about the game tonight, right? Aren't you guys, right?
3: Oh, fans, absolutely.
7: Geeky about the game tonight.
3: Whoa.
6: Okay.
5: He sniped himself. I didn't hang up. I did not snipe him. That wasn't me.
6: Babsy,
5: I promise.
8: I think that was a South Carolina thing right there.
3: Huh.
5: Maybe it's hot as Hades there, too.
3: Yeah, payback for Hendon Hooker. I don't know. 615-737-1045. All right, call back, brother.
5: John, sorry, we lost you.
3: Yeah, John in Lebanon. John, what you got, man?
9: I got two things for you. Is Hendon Hooker going to play? And I want to see how our defense is going to look beyond the D-line.
3: I got you. Hendon Hooker, not sure on that one. Definitely could. It may be a situation where they just give Levis the whole second half. I don't know. That is an interesting point, John. Thank you very much. He wants to see the defense, not the defensive line. What's behind it? And
5: that's what Slay's been preaching.
3: Yep, cornerback is a position.
5: You want linebacker position. Mm-hmm. He wants secondary.
6: Yep. Because what makes it nasty though is what this front line does. So we off that. We understand what they're supposed to be. Long rangy, hands on balls, matching hands, all of that, the tip balls, getting the quarterback off his spot to rush. For example, what Bully was talking about yesterday, it was a perfect example. When he called out when they lined up, Wandale Robinson was supposed to be running a dig. The linebacker was there. Wandale Robinson sat down. He didn't explain further the reason Carnell Tate wasn't able to get to him was because Johnson, long and athletic, got Cam Ward off his mark. Mm-hmm. So he had to roll to the right. When he rolled to the right, Wandale drifted with him. By this time, Amani Hooker saw it. And this is one of those plays when Cam threw back across his body. Mm-hmm. And Amani Hooker picked it off, took it back for six. So it's those plays right there that you want them to be disruptive. You do enough. Got to go hand in hand. We always hear about that. That's a marriage. The pass rush and coverage is a marriage. So in order to see this defense be nasty, you finally got depth on the back end of it. It's got to show.
3: Yeah, they were divorced last year.
6: I don't know what that was, y'all. That was a little, I don't know.
3: Daryl answering the question on YouTube. He says, here's what he wants to see. Touchdown on the opening drive. Mm-hmm. Score more than our average of 17 points last season.
5: Yeah.
3: Force two turnovers. Don't give up our average of 28 points on defense last season. And he wants to see, he said, I'm predicting Calvin Ridley will be the sneaky leading receiver tonight.
5: How much are we going to see of Calvin Ridley?
6: That's what I want to know, too. See, this is the other part.
3: I'm good if he leaves before the rest of the starters.
6: But it's so many weapons out there. Like, you can't really, I can't base it off of Calvin Ridley. You know what I mean? He got two catches, or he only got two targets, or maybe he had zero targets. Because you got Carnell Tate, Wandale Robinson, and Gunningham, and a back to the catch out the backfield. Like, it's bad. This bad boy should be spread everywhere.
3: I think it's
5: also Pollard
3: be spread.
5: And Tajay.
6: Yeah, like
3: it's going to be spread week to week.
6: Yeah. Like, you don't, like.
3: Wait, what did Bully say yesterday? People want to anoint somebody a number one receiver. He goes, it's not important.
6: Nah.
3: I'm telling you.
6: Spread it out. And be able to spread it out where everybody looks like a number one.
3: 615-737-1045. Johnny is headed to the game. Johnny, what's up?
5: Oh, fun.
10: What's up, guys? I'm making some noise for the Titans right now. I'm super excited because this is going to be my son's first NFL game.
5: Oh,
3: awesome.
10: I live in Los Angeles. I'm on the road right now, headed to Santa Clara.
5: Yay.
10: I'm excited for the game. And what I'm looking forward to is actually, after the game, when you go down there and try to catch some of the players and try to get like an autograph,
3: yeah.
10: Try to engage a little bit with the team, man. So that's why today marks the beginning of a new generation of Titans fandom. So give it up one time for my son, Justice, and we're looking forward to it. I'll hang up and listen
3: well,
10: to you guys.
3: Before you hang up, are you on the Pacific Coast Highway by chance?
10: I am not, but I've done that drive before. It is a beautiful drive, but I'm on the 5.
3: It takes longer than the 5, yeah. I haven't done it. I just was curious.
5: The 5.
3: The 5, yeah. Babs and Slay will be on the 65 here in a little bit.
5: That's right.
3: Hey, shout out to Justin. Have fun, y'all.
10: Thank you so much.
3: All right, appreciate you,
6: Johnny. Shout out to Justin.
3: How about that?
6: Yeah, that's what I'm talking about. That wasn't our guy, Johnny, though, was it? That helped us out?
5: The one.
6: What's his name?
5: The one from L.A.? No.
6: Okay, all right. No, San Fran.
5: I'm sorry.
6: Remember
5: San
6: who was
5: Fran,
6: crossing the street?
3: Oh, yeah. That guy called in.
5: No, he called in while you were gone.
3: While you were doing the Patriot game.
5: Yeah.
3: Games.
6: Oh, there we go. I know he's going
5: him.
6: To the game.
5: Yeah.
3: Oh, you know he's.
6: Yeah,
3: he's from here.
6: All right.
3: Hotel Icon.
6: He's got this.
3: Yeah. 615-737-1045. Tom in South Carolina called back. Tom, we thought somebody got you, man.
5: You got sniped.
11: Yeah, someone did. My daughter. But that's a different story. Hey, look, I wanted to give you guys an on the radar and an off the radar player that I'm rooting for tonight. All right?
3: Okay, do it.
11: The on the radar player, Tajay Spears.
3: Okay.
11: Contract year, superstar. You know, pass catchers. Slay just mentioned weapons.
12: Well, there's your weapon right there. And on defense, it's an off-the-radar player, Jalen Harrell. How come we haven't talked about him very much?
3: Oh, great question.
12: He was our best edge last – well.
3: Toward the end of last year, yeah.
12: Towards the end, yes, yeah. Sir. But, let's build on that. And now we have an off-the-radar player blossoming. Hey, I appreciate you guys. I listen to you every day. Peace be with you.
3: Oh, thank you, Tom.
5: Thank you, Tom.
3: That's very kind. Harrell's
5: Jalen Harrell has not – he has not stood out. Nobody's really said anything about him in camp.
3: I think part of that is because they've added so many defensive linemen, and then a lot of us are
5: going that way.
3: A lot of us are looking at Femi and Keldrick Falk in terms of what those guys can be because they're young players. Jalen Harrell is as well, but that's a good point. We'll see what he can do tonight.
5: This is year three for him.
3: 615-737-1045. Tony in McMinnville. McMinnville's hopping with 104.5 The Zone. Tony, what's up?
13: What's going on, fellas? It's been a while.
3: Good to hear from you.
13: I want to see some edge rushers be a problem. That's what I want. I want Keldrick Falk to hit everything but the lottery. Okay, I really do. I want it. That's something we haven't had in a very long time, and I just want to see. We know what the middle of the line is going to be with Jeff, and I just want to see them just corral around it and just kill every play they get into.
3: Love it, Tony. Okay. Thank you, man. Good to hear from you, brother. 615-737-1045. So Keldrick Falk, we had a chance to visit with him a couple of different times, one the day after he was drafted. Yep. He and Cornell Tate did the show when we were at Titans House the very next day. And then we did something with him after one of the camp sessions. And, man, that guy, I'm telling you, when you just scan the field and you're not really looking at your roster and maybe you're not familiar with numbers yet and all these things, he stands out because he's so tall.
6: Yeah.
5: And lean.
6: Yep.
3: Very lean. But then we talk with him and he's like, I'm 275 pounds. And I'm like, how? Like, where do you hide it? Like, tuck it in or something? Like, what are we doing? I need to figure out how to do that. To his point,
5: me too.
3: I don't weigh anywhere near 275 pounds. And if you look at me and him, you're like, okay.
6: Yeah.
3: One guy's 275, the other guy's 275.
5: Well, what were you, Slay? What'd you play at?
6: I played at 255.
5: And he's what?
3: 270, 275, he said.
6: And I still look bigger than him at 255.
5: It's nuts.
6: I looked like wider
5: just looking
6: than him.
5: At
3: your
5: him
3: shoulders are wider.
6: Way, like, it wasn't even.
5: He just looks so lean and athletic.
3: And he's cut up.
5: Mm-hmm. Yeah.
3: Now, another guy we just brought up that I'm anxious to see is Femi. Mm-hmm. Because Femi's another guy, like, if you just scan the field, like, he's an off-the-bus guy. Like, I mean, he's cut exactly like you would cut an edge rusher.
6: Yeah.
3: And now he gets to put his hand in the ground. And I say that because they do utilize their defensive ends in a stand-up position a little bit. You will see that tonight. But he has no pass coverage responsibilities primarily.
6: Right.
3: Robert Saleh even joked after one of the practice sessions. He said, if I drop a defensive lineman into coverage more than, like, two times this year, my assistant coaches are going to tear this building apart. So I think that's good for a young player to get him back to his customary position, and that's going after the quarterback, mm-hmm. and that's his concern. Set the edge, get after the quarterback. There you go.
5: Think less.
3: Yeah. Less is more, Babs.
5: Yep. It's going to be very good for him.
3: 615-737-1045. You in on the – I mean, I think the Cam and Carnell Tate thing, I think we can all agree on, and that's a great point, Babs, mm-hmm. in terms of their relationship. But I want to go deeper into that wide receiver room and see who some of the other dudes might be able to be, you know, for them this
5: Robinson.
3: Year. Wandale Robinson, yep.
6: I want to see if a guy can work his way back up. And I'm meaning – I thought coming into camp, KJ Osborne was one of those guys that was knocking on the door. I didn't know Bryce
5: Oliver
6: was
5: going to do this.
6: Yeah,
5: you had him in the –
6: yeah.
5: In the list of right six. There at the end, of that 6-7.
6: Yep.
5: 6-7. Hey, look at that. Hey, sorry, I know. It's dead.
6: School's back. No, it's not. It's back alive.
5: That's right.
6: Hey,
5: that's
6: but right. Bryce Oliver, I thought, has emerged like crazy. Chim has his, he's had his days. I mean, you know what to expect from him and Eligio Manning. But Bryce Oliver, I didn't never count him out, but I thought the veteran in KJ Osborne would kind of push him, and it seems like Bryce Oliver running away with it right now. the last 2 days of training camp when we saw him here, man, him making plays. And

0: that in that spot. Mm-hmm. You know what I'm saying? Like they say he's the gunner that everybody wants to be a gunner.
1: We were told best gunner in the NFL. So that'll be hard to unseat.
0: Yeah, and I'm pretty sure if it came down to it and it was a line that you needed somebody to stand on, you wouldn't want anybody else on your side other than Bones standing on that table saying, hey, man, I need this guy. You know what I mean? So if you can do enough offensively and you can get this guy on special teams.
2: Bones will get you.
0: Yeah, come on. You want that. You know what I mean? He know what it looks like. I mean, shoot, look at Chim DK.
1: Yeah.
0: Mm-hmm. I mean, come on, dog. And I don't know if we want DK back there no more.
1: What an impact Bones has had. Dramatically different on special teams all the way
0: around. Having people hurt to
2: night and day.
0: Pro Bowlers.
1: 615-737-1045. Michael is in Lynchburg. Michael, what's up, man?
2: Oh, we love Lynchburg.
3: Hey, how's it going?
1: Yes, we did. What's up, Michael? We had a fun day in Lynchburg not too long ago. Another kind of family day.
3: It's hard not to.
1: Yeah.
3: The thing I'm most interested in seeing tonight, not necessarily people, I'm interested in seeing like good, like positional, like eye discipline and people not missing assignments. Even if there's runs or even if there's passes completed, were those guys in the right place and not getting fooled?
2: Mm-hmm.
3: I just think that's the biggest thing going forward. And then special teams, like somebody was just talking about, like that's going to win football games. That's going to win close football games to special teams.
1: Great point, Michael. Thank you, man. 615-737-1045.
2: Discipline, penalties, none of those. No pre-snap crap.
0: Mm-hmm.
2: Pre-snap crap.
0: That's
2: rhymes.
0: That's what it's been.
2: Because that is what it's been. Last preseason, wasn't there a ton of it?
0: Yes.
2: That's like 8 million penalties.
1: It's a tough way to label the offense.
2: Pre-snap crap.
1: I mean, the very first day of training camp, the offense started with two false starts.
2: Yeah.
1: And I thought Big Jeff was going
0: to
1: assassinate everyone on the offensive side of the football.
0: Yeah.
2: That's a good way to put it.
1: Yeah. Like, look, man, we're trying to get reps in here, and y'all can't even snap the ball on time. Let's go.
0: Yeah, Big Jeff, well, you make us nervous.
1: You can
2: be cool. That would make me nervous.
0: Be cool on the other side. Man. Give us a chance.
1: We can. You can watch the show live still on YouTube, Facebook Live, Twitter, and Twitch.
2: Twitch, please.
1: Mr. OJ with a great point. Imagine Slay at 6'8", 255, coming down on a fast break straight at your face.
0: Oh, yeah. I'm looking for all contact.
1: All of it.
0: Mm-hmm. Every single bit of it.
1: This is the Lee Company Countdown to Kickoff. What are you looking forward to tonight? Simple question. 615-737-1045. Love talking through this with you. Of course, we'll be breaking it down all day tomorrow on 104.5 The Zone, so make sure you listen tomorrow, and we appreciate you. 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
1: A crash on 440 eastbound near exit 6. It's blocking the left shoulder and part of the left lane. Interstate 65 southbound near Wedgewood. We have a disabled vehicle there. It's pushed over to the left shoulder. Two left lanes are blocked in Williamson County near Cool Springs due to a wreck. 65 northbound at Moore's Lane. I'm Jay Harper.
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3: Clean play.
1: And you know what's, and Babs called it at the beginning, when we started this question, Babs said, people are going to have all kinds of things on this.
2: Yeah, they should.
3: Well, we started the question, and all three of us something different.
1: And we hadn't even talked about it.
3: So
1: 615-737-1045. G Money next up.
3: What up, G Money?
2: G Money.
4: Man, what it do? Long time. Listen, I'm still locked in with y'all. Just don't call me trying to get a little other folks a little time before the season start up. But what I want to see tonight, I want to see a shop vac. I want to see some pine saw, a little Fabuloso, a mop, a bucket. I want some rags because I want to clean all of this up so we don't have another season of what? Dumpster juice. Yeah. I'm tired of it. I don't give a damn what position. I just don't want to see no dumpster juice.
1: You know what's funny about that, G Money? You coined that phrase on this show a long time ago.
4: Mm-hmm. Yes, sir. Yes, sir. Yeah.
1: Listen. Fabuloso.
4: I really hope our quarterbacks go off so that we can trade one of them. I know that's highly unlikely. I would love to see the Mayo man get up out of here. But, I want all of them to do good. Just make it clean, make it fun, so they give us hope going into this season. Because I tell you, man, I'm tired of smelling dumpster juice. I'm tired of looking at dumpster juice. We don't want no dumpster juice. Man, that's all I got. Y'all be good.
3: I love it.
1: There was a theme.
3: Hope. Yes. No dumpster juice.
2: No, we can't have it.
1: He went through all the cleaning
2: products. You got to be clean. He's right. He ain't wrong.
3: But he's not wrong. And he said, just give us some hope.
2: Yeah.
1: That's right.
3: Like, just something that we see tonight as a Titans fan, let us see something that gives us hope that it's going to be better.
2: Because we're in need. This is stuff we must have.
3: Must.
2: Resuscitate this fan base.
3: Oh, God, and it's a late game, too.
2: Got to.
1: Get the defibrillator.
2: Yeah, bring us back.
1: Yeah.
2: Like, because you said it, you're like, a lot of people haven't seen what we see. Yeah. Clear! Like, let's roll. Mm-hmm. A lot of people ain't seen what we've been able to see going at practice. So you just got to take the words and kind of, you know what I mean, piece it all together and say, oh, okay, this will be. No, well, you get to see tonight. You saw a little bit at Nissan when they had the open practice. The open, what would they call it, the blue and white scrimmage? Blue and white scrimmage. Mm-hmm. So, I mean, that's that. But this is live. Real live. Ain't no whistles going to blow and say, I thud them. No. Tackle to the ground. Finish your block. Get nasty, O-line. You need it. All that fighting, that don't mean nothing if you ain't going to do it out here now.
3: Mm-hmm.
2: Now fight. Fight for your right.
1: To party?
2: To party. That's right. We want to party, man. We're tired of going home early. We want to stay up all night, man. We got to get on home early on Sundays.
1: And you know, man.
3: We do have to stay up all night with this late kick.
1: The fan base needs the hope feeling that they have right now to extend a lot further into the season than it has the last couple of years.
2: Man, you know it. You know it.
1: Other games coming up tonight. Lions at Bengals, 6 o'clock. Packers at Steelers, 6 o'clock. Colts at Patriots, 6:30 p.m. Anthony Richardson will start at quarterback for the Colts. Daniel Jones will not play in the preseason. They have already announced. Cardinals at Raiders. The number one overall pick will play tonight. At 7 o'clock, Chargers at Texans at 7, and Titans at 49ers, to Babs's point, 8 p.m. NFL Network, and right here on 104.5 The Zone. 615-737-1045, what are you looking forward to tonight? Jeremy in Nashville. Jeremy, what's up, man? How are you?
5: Hey, what's going on, guys? I'm with the other caller. We need some hope, you know, but I believe that the hope starts with some line continuity. They have got to get stable on that line in order for plays to develop, for Cam to develop, for this offense to gel and start to move the ball down the field. You know, the defense, you know, poised to be pretty good, and but they're going to need some balance. There's no balance. The offense stays, you know, on the sidelines. The defense is out there all game because the offense isn't moving the ball down the field. It's going to turn into a long season. It ain't the first time we've seen it in Nashville. So hopefully they'll put it together this year.
3: Amen. I'll talk to y'all later. Amen. Yeah.
1: Line continuity.
2: No, they're the only ones that move in one.
1: And, again, I think they feel like they know who all of the starters are on the offensive line except for right guard, and that's a competitive situation. Again, Big Savage Ramon Foster on the call, his first time in the Titans radio booth tonight. Looking forward to that, but he joined the show earlier and said he thinks Carmona will get to start at right guard. So interesting to see the rookie from Indiana get first-team reps. And that's another guy that can play left guard, right guard, and they're looking for that swing guy behind the starters, right, too. So that's a competitive situation as well.
2: Yeah.
1: 615-737-1045. Our buddy Blake Krueger said, I think winning is huge. Learn to win. We have forgotten how to win. That's something Keith Bullock said yesterday, that don't underestimate the importance of the value of the result.
2: Yeah.
3: But can I also point
2: come on
3: out.
2: With it. Come on with it. I like where you're going.
3: You're probably going to say exactly what I'm going to say.
2: I know where you're going.
3: It's a completely different team.
2: Yeah, that too.
3: Okay, so that's not where you're going.
1: They won in the preseason last year.
3: That too.
1: And the year before.
3: And they won with Callahan, and we saw how that one worked out. But you're also dealing with a completely different roster. Yeah. And you've got some bets on this roster that have been brought in as free agents to be able to set that culture, and they don't know that losing culture.
2: Yeah.
3: You know?
2: Yep.
3: What were you going to say?
2: I was going to say you can take wins in preseason games when you're not – having your guys run the whole gauntlet of the race as far as going from beginning to end and understand that there are wins in it. If we can go out there and we got two series
3: even if
2: to
3: the
2: play,
3: score doesn't say.
2: It may not show. Everything's not in the stats.
3: Mm-hmm.
2: You know what I'm saying? Like, I do think, like, the further you get in preseason game three should look a little different. No, not a little. A lot different than preseason game one. And what you're trying to get out of that should much be much different because you got your guys going longer. If not, because week one was a week away, week and a half away. Like, you got to get ready to get to it. So it's, I feel that, but I can't put the all that responsibility on the third team, guys that are fighting for their life, not to make the team, but to make the practice squad or just get noticed or just put, they playing for effort.
1: Yeah.
2: You know what I'm saying? You play for execution.
1: The one thing on that part of it, though, is that this team has had no depth the last few years. And, and so it feels like they have more depth from position to position. So I don't think there's a reason to turn it off tonight. But, yeah, definitely the down the roster guys, they're fighting for their lives.
2: Yeah.
1: Plus, I like to see, like, the college guys that maybe you don't see again. Maybe they pop up on another team. And
2: yeah. We just need – we execute, man. Execute. Execution. What's expected, let us see the results of what's expected, please.
3: Is now an okay time for me that everybody's going to be like, oh, you're already making excuses for them. But I got my Coach Mack pin on go ahead and bring up what he would tell all of us, which is – it's a preseason game. Keep your powder dry.
2: Absolutely.
3: In both directions.
2: Yep.
3: If it looks amazing early on, keep your powder dry, because that doesn't mean it's going to look like that, you know, come season time.
2: You know,
3: but then on the other hand, if it is an absolute debacle, keep your powder dry, because this is a brand new offensive staff, a brand new offensive system. They're not doing a whole lot. It's going to be vanilla. They're not scheming anything.
1: But neither are the 49ers. So,
3: that does add into it.
1: Let me present this to you, Babs, though. What's the reaction tomorrow if the Titans lose 31-0?
3: Oh, God. The city will burn. Same old Titans.
2: Now, for me, where did that 31 come from? Does it come in the fourth quarter where it was a punt ran back?
1: Okay.
3: Right.
2: You know what I mean? It was a blown coverage.
3: What are
2: it
3: the
2: was
3: circumstances around
2: Will Levis accidentally fumbles or is a snapped over his head?
3: There's no way
2: what I'm saying?
3: In hell that the San Francisco 2s are putting up that many points and against Big Jeff.
2: Yeah, there ain't no goose head.
3: In that defense. There's just no way. There's no way.
2: Matter of fact, I'm with Babs. I'm going out there. They're not scoring on the first team D.
3: Yeah, there's just no way.
2: San Fran's not scoring on the first team unless they get a big return.
3: Now, they did in joint practice. There were mixed results.
2: And I ain't even listening to that. Okay. Give me what's out there.
1: I know Brock Purdy had success in the joint practice, and he's not playing is one thing. But that correct. Titans fan, I just want to see the Titans have an identity, establish the run, pass to mix it up, stop the run, limit the big plays, lay the smack down. Love it. Lee Company countdown like to kickoff. We're with you until 7 o'clock. Buck Rising will join us in just a little bit from Santa Clara.
2: Can I give a shout-out real quick?
1: Shout-out, presented by your mom and dad.
2: Give a shout-out to my guy, man, John Street, man. Hey, happy birthday, Street. Y'all go by there and holler at my guy, man. Much, much love, brother. Enjoy your day.
3: There you go. Mm-hmm. Happy birthday.
2: Yeah.
1: John Street.
3: You get a Titans preseason game on your birthday. Let's
1: there
3: go.
1: You go. You need nice clothes for an event.
3: Go see John.
1: He'll hook you up. Lee Company, countdown to kickoff. 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We've got you till 7 o'clock. 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
2: A crash on 440 eastbound near exit 6. It's blocking the left shoulder and part of the left lane. Interstate 65 southbound near Wedgewood. We have a disabled vehicle there. It's pushed over to the left shoulder. Two left lanes are blocked in Williamson County near Cool Springs due to a wreck. 65 northbound at Moore's Lane. I'm Jay Harper.
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4: 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He is in Santa Clara, California, as the Titans prepare to play their first preseason game against the San Francisco 49ers. 75 degrees out there.
5: 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What we would all give right now.
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5: Jeez.
4: You know what else I read? You know how they do those long, the weather dudes do the long-range forecast or whatever, and they're like, you know, more snow than normal or less snow than normal. We're in the more snow than normal realm. Yeah, for the winter.
5: Awesome.
6: Oh.
4: For the winter.
6: You sent that to us, didn't you?
4: I don't know.
6: Somebody did.
5: Probably.
4: That sounds like something I would send you.
6: Yeah, yep. It made me nervous.
5: Can't wait.
6: We just can't ride in between. We just got to be all the way hot, all the way cold. What about being all right?
5: I don't know. Can we just be all right football team? Can our football team just be all right?
6: Come on, Babs. I'm with you.
5: We don't have to be Super Bowl champions, but can we just not be 3-win team?
6: Yes.
5: Can we score more than 17 points in a game?
6: I wrote that down, Babsy.
5: What they averaged the
6: 2022.
5: Last
6: 2022.
5: Yep.
6: You want to do something, Yorl?
5: Yeah, hit it. Oh, sorry, Yorl.
4: Yeah. Let me.
5: We're just taking over.
6: We're gone. We was out of here.
5: This is what happens. You put us on Lee Company countdown to kickoff, and all of a sudden, me and Slay are like, all right, we're off.
4: Shout out to Mickey Ryan. He used to say, what just happened? I don't know where. Hit it, Mayor.
5: All right, hit it.
4: Let me do this real quick because you were talking about temperate weather. So Santa Clara, 74, 75, 78, 76, 78, lows in the upper 50s.
5: That's cold.
6: That's silly.
5: I mean, that's
4: especially there with the breeze.
5: You need a sweatshirt and a jacket. Cold.
6: Olsen? What?
4: Vitello's probably wearing a sweater or something.
5: No, he's living his best life.
4: He is. 615-737-1045. All right, what you got? Are you going to depress us with offensive numbers?
5: Slate.
6: No, I'm going to give you the hope that you need, we don't expect to see.
4: Okay.
6: 2022.
5: You're not going to say that it can't get worse.
6: No, I'm not going to do that.
5: Thank you.
6: 2022, the defense held teams to 21.1 points.
5: Nasty.
6: Nasty.
5: Or at offense, least nasty-ish.
6: Scored 17 and a half. 17.5 points.
5: Oof.
6: In 2023, The defense held again, 21.6 points.
4: Okay. The should offense, probably win like half your game. Yeah. Do that. Yeah.
6: The offense, 17.9.
4: Okay.
6: Coaching change happens.
4: Mm-hmm.
6: 2024, a spike from 17.9 to 18.3 points.
5: Oh, boy.
4: 0.4 per game.
6: I mean, it was rolling.
5: That was a spike.
6: This defense started giving up 27.1. Injuries, key people hurt, not being able to get off the field. Because when they got off the field, they had to go back on the field.
5: Right, because the offense scored 0 points.
4: I love how you put it as a spike, and I started doing the math in my head. That's literally like one more touchdown over the course of the entire season.
5: Yeah.
6: There you go.
5: Yeah.
6: So after that spike, they said, you know what? Ah, this one. 16.7 points per game. Coach fired. Defensive guys traded. 28.1 and points per game and hurt.
4: Yeah.
6: The defense started giving up.
4: 28.
6: 28.1 nice. Points per game.
4: Though. I think Daryl in the Borough put that out there earlier. Gosh.
6: Back-to-back 3-win season. And you said, what, 13-50 or something? Like, no, it wasn't even that much, was it?
4: 9-41 in their last 50.
6: 41.
4: It's easy to do the 6 wins in the last 2 seasons, but I went into the 3 years ago, the back end of that.
6: Just to let them know that it just didn't get
4: bad. It's worse than 6-34. Yeah, like you can
6: going downhill. Went at the top of the roller coaster and all of a sudden it dropped. No, it was.
4: Hey, shout out to Titans fans who are excited.
6: Yes.
4: Because
6: yes.
4: Think about that. They've experienced 9 wins in the last 50 regular season games.
5: Mm-hmm. Yeah.
4: With no playoff appearance.
5: That's hard.
6: Yep. Yeah. What? Absolutely hard.
5: It's hard.
6: It's hard to watch. Hard to go through. It's hard to sit in school and talk about the next day for the kids at school. At work, how you get around the water cooler and everybody start talking about what's happening on Sunday and Saturday and you just want to skip Sunday. You just go straight to what your team ain't played. And then we all know that's a lie. Everybody plays. So this is the thing, y'all. I say all that to say the options that were there during those 17.5, 17.9, 18.3, 16.7.
5: This is our hope.
6: Yes, this is where it comes in at. Okay.
4: This is your summation.
6: It is.
4: Okay.
6: What was happening is going
5: what
6: to ground zero. See,
5: was.
6: What happened was
4: that blows up.
6: You wasn't hitting on your draft picks.
5: Right.
4: Mm-hmm.
6: So when you're not hitting on your draft picks, you have no one to carry the torch.
4: And they sure appeared to last year.
6: Right. So when the torch is laying on the ground, the depth is supposed to come pick it up. You don't have any depth because the people that you were drafting didn't bump anybody down or bump anybody up. So okay. If a torch is laying on the ground in this carpet or turf or whatever it may be, what's going to happen?
5: Dumpster fire.
6: It's going to catch on fire. That's what happened. And we were just standing in it, but we got so used to the heat.
4: Yeah.
6: It was like we had the little rappel suit on.
4: Also, shout out to all y'all that don't lay a torch on the ground at this point right now. Please.
6: No, pick your torch up.
5: No, remember we're past
4: it. Remember the video last year? Slay loves it when it gets hot. He's like, it's happening. I'm telling you, it's coming. Yeah. Last year, you sent us that video. You're like just driving down the road and the grass caught on fire next to you.
6: On the interstate, wasn't nothing around it. Like, didn't nobody throw nothing out the window. It was just fire.
5: That's right.
6: That was amazing. That's how hot it was.
4: Yeah. We need the Titans to be on fire?
6: Dude, yes. No.
5: Not really that kind of fire.
6: Yeah, not that fire.
4: I don't know.
6: No. But I'm saying that to say.
4: Not on fire. You were talking about burning them down. Like, we don't need to do that anymore.
6: Yes, it's already done.
4: Yeah, okay.
6: So now you're rebuilding.
4: Don't lay the torch
6: Look
4: on the ground.
6: Look at your options. Yeah. Look where we are. You remember we were having the reveal where on the memes, you know, Mason Kins would be kicked out of the bar, Barney, and then come back in, he's back again.
5: Mm-hmm.
6: Now you have what we're talking about, the wide receiver. It's going to take pieces. The wide receiver room looks totally different.
5: Mm-hmm.
6: You had the number one draft pick in Cam Ward to come in and look different. You had the guys you started to hit on in the draft, Skoronski.
4: Yep.
6: You know what I mean? You had all these guys. Latham hasn't panned out yet, but you see the potential being there. Moving it from left to right, trying to get the guys to build in. It's starting to be different, and
5: healthy.
6: It started in management, too. You now have, Bab's favorite word, they wanted to
4: Collaborate.
6: They wanted to collaborate.
4: How long did we talk about how they needed to put together a structure?
5: A collaboration.
4: A structure of everyone's role. And then they did it. And it looks like things have been cleaner since then.
6: We see it.
5: It feels cleaner.
6: It does.
5: Also, Chad Brinker is no longer there.
6: That's the other part. You know what I'm saying? So you got one person in charge. And that's why I asked Bully specifically. Where you are now, where we were at the end of the season, going through the draft, free agency, OTAs, arriving to training camp, are you happy with where they are now, with seeing the progressions made to get a team intact? Mm-hmm. Yes, was the answer.
4: Yeah, and that draft class a couple of years ago, Borgonzi's first one, that looks like it hit. Now, we're going to year one to year two. That's
6: the
4: big
6: the Fitzpatricks, all the Isaiah Wilsons, all the Traylon Burks, right. All the, what's my guy, Caleb Farley.
4: Yeah,
5: oh,
4: so
5: I can't believe you said Traylon Burks.
6: I love him. Mm-hmm. I wear his jersey tomorrow.
4: But year one to year two is a big jump. Well, so you talk about the 3 4th round picks and DK and Io Manor and Helm, and you hope to see growth there. Mm-hmm. It looks like we see that on the training camp practice field. But then that made me, as you were talking about it, that made me interested in seeing all of the rookies play tonight. Yeah. Ant Hill.
5: To see that draft class.
4: Yep. Keldrick Falk. Yep. Carnell Tate, of course. All of those guys.
6: Singleton.
4: Singleton. Even the deeper guys down the list.
5: And Fernando Carmona.
6: Carmona.
5: Might get the first go at the right side.
4: Because if Borgonzi put two draft classes together consecutively, that's what sends you. And you used to say that all the time. That you used to say, we're not a year away. We didn't get here overnight.
6: No.
4: So you need to stack classes, and that definitely would be huge.
6: Listen, we all got to see those workouts where the running backs like Adrian Peterson, when he was recovering from his ACL, would be in the swimming pool and jump out of the swimming pool onto ground.
4: Yeah, that's ridiculous.
6: That's not happening for us in the hole that we were in. That's what I'm telling you. The Titans did not have a way to jump out of the hole onto the level ground. You had to build. Now you're building, and guess what? It's going to be good. So there's your hope. That's all I'm saying. That's the hope that I'm trying to get to. Your hope is right there in front of you. You've seen it. Draft classes being hit on. Draft classes increase your depth. Now, when you go into free agency, you can make splashes because you're not depending on your free agent who you're getting that may be there for 2 or 3 years, maybe, to be able to get your team and carry you. You don't need them to carry you. We need you to get us over the hump. Give us that little speed burst. That's all we're looking for, a little turbo.
4: 615-737-1045. Speaking of Turbo, I wonder what happened to him. He used to call the show all the time. Was a very entertaining caller.
6: I thought you were talking about from breaking.
4: And he used to try to break. He called the show all the time. Like OG 3HL people remember this guy, but Turbo would call in and try to break news. And it got to the point where we just called him the Turbo Sports Network.
6: TSN. Yeah.
4: Yeah. We need Turbo. There you go. 615-737-1045. I want to go back to the point that Greg Cosell made, too, is he said he's told that, and we've heard this from other people, that the joint practice session actually more important to the coaches and more helpful in determining, you know, players and what they're doing and all those things than the preseason game.
6: Yeah.
4: We focus in on the preseason game, and what's valuable for us doing what we do as a part of the 3HL family, because we're all in this together, it's beneficial for you guys now can watch this.
5: Mm-hmm.
4: And so now you have eyes on it. It's not just us telling you what we see. And so tomorrow will be fun to get your evaluation as you call into the station all day long.
6: And when you're getting the opportunity to watch, this is something that we talk about. Coaches, Bully talked about it. Cosell talked about it. Savage says all the time, these coaches are friends. So when they go and talk to each other, I remember playing overseas in the professional ranks, and we would have the friendly matches, which are same thing as joint scrimmages, friendly match. And the coaches would be like, they would talk, and I'd be like, dude, why are y'all doubling every play in a joint? I mean, not in a joint practice, in a friendly? Like, what are you doing? Coach told us to do it because our coach said, send a double team at him. He hasn't seen a double team. He's scoring the ball well enough. Send something at him that he hasn't seen so we can prepare for it. So we can go back and show him on film so the other guys around me can react the way they're supposed to, too.
4: Well,
6: so it's for that, too.
4: That leads me down the path. Remember Cam Ward after the joint practice session? He said that he was having to check it down a lot because San Francisco was playing deep with the back end of their secondary. Guaranteed Sala was wanted to see that.
6: Yeah.
4: You know, so that's probably a conversation that they had. Look, man, play cover two, which is, you know, corners roll up, safeties on the outside, middle linebacker in the middle of the field. Let's do that. Keep everything in front of him and so where he doesn't have the hero ball home run shot every time. Now make him make the mature quarterback play.
6: Now the thing is, you got to be able to translate that when the lights cut on, because it's one thing to do it in practice mm-hmm. or a troll situation, but now that it's now you don't know what's coming or you got a rhythm of it, and all of a sudden it's sparked on you, it's sprung on you. How do you respond there and trust your teammates?
5: Cam Ward has said multiple times this preseason camp during his availability. Yeah. He has talked multiple times about taking what the defense gives him.
6: Yeah.
5: Like that is something that he is focused on. That's something that they've talked to him about. Mm-hmm. And I think the other big part of that is you have the pieces there that can help you do that.
6: Yeah.
5: I mean, we talk about this tight end room. You know, you talk about getting Tajay Spears in the passing game. You talk about Wandale Robinson, who is my favorite addition from free agency to this roster. So it's going to be interesting to see what we actually see tonight.
4: Yeah. Cam did talk after practice about one specific play that we saw at practice. And I was like, that might've been the best play for him. And he has these deep ball touchdowns and all the 65 yards in the air,
5: mm-hmm.
4: Throw to Carnell Tate for the touchdown. But there was a play, he talked about it too. He said he tried to push the corner deeper with his eyes and he didn't go.
6: Yeah.
4: So he put it underneath.
6: Yeah.
4: So those are the things where maybe it's slowing down a little bit for him.
6: Good.
5: Mm-hmm.
4: And, you know, he was much better the second half of the season. I don't want to, you know, dog him, but
6: it's needed.
4: Yeah, but yeah, it's needed. Lead Company Countdown to Kickoff, 615-737-1045. One position group we haven't talked about, and a lot of people in the chat are talking about, they want to see what the tight end position mm-hmm. is and how it's utilized. So don't know how much Ryan Gunnerhelm will get, but he has been, they say over there, noticeably better this year than he was last year, and I thought he was fine for a first-year guy. But don't know how much run he'll get. But Daniel Bellinger coming over.
5: I like him. I liked him in camp. I like him.
4: Kylan Granson, Jaron Kanick, David Martin Robinson, Joel Wilson, all the tight ends on the roster. So we'll see what they do position-wise with those guys and what that looks like from the passing game perspective. And, you know, there are guys that are known as, you know, pass catcher first. Okay, how do they run block? Because, you know, they're being challenged for that. Maybe a guy's a run block guy. Daniel Bellinger, for example. Can he be included in the passing game a little bit more than we thought when he came over? I think that's a good one, too. 615-737-1045 at 3HL1045. What do you think the talking points are going to be tomorrow? I mean, it's probably hard to answer that question just based on result and how things go. But big picture-wise, once we get to see these guys and everybody gets to see these guys, what do you think we'll be talking about tomorrow? What Cam did and his reps, I guess, is the...
6: I think that right there is no question about it. Mine would be the start. We've been hearing for the last 2 years the lethargic start that they usually get. And we've heard this from both sides of the ball, whether that be we heard it from Skoronski after he signed his deal. They had a couple of interviews with him, and he was like, man, what can we change this year? We want to come out and hit guys in the mouth. And you hear the same thing from Big Jeff.
4: I think that's a good one.
6: I think the start, and it's regardless of who you
4: set
6: play.
4: The tone.
6: Yeah, you got to. Like, we would – like 2 years ago – that's what we were impressed with when Callahan got hired. We were saying, man, the script, if we can just keep the script going, they look good in the opening drives, the first two series. But when they get away from the script, what do they look like? Then last year happened. So it's on both sides of the ball. How can you come out and start fast? Not gamble, but start fast and execute like that, fast and violent. I think that's
5: that is the motto.
4: Carnell Tate said it the other day.
6: Yep, be that.
5: Yeah. Yes, by the way, Fred, they were talking in the chat. Oh, you know, don't put Tate out there. Fred Warner hasn't been fed in 2 weeks. Fred Warner ain't playing. So
6: don't worry.
5: That, yeah. Don't worry. They're good there. One. Yes. Breaking news from Adam Schefter as well, by the way. Cornerback Terrion Arnold has signed with the Seattle Seahawks.
4: Oh, yeah. Super Bowl champ can take a risk.
6: Yeah.
5: Former first-round pick. What does he have, like, a dozen felonies on against him here.
7: They showed a little bit of that on Hard Knocks.
5: They did. This episode,
7: which I thought was cool because you don't see stuff like that.
5: You don't. And they show, I mean, the GM was talking about bringing him in,
7: They
5: right?
7: showed like a few clips from his tryout on Monday.
5: Yeah.
8: I'm glad you mentioned Hard Knocks. I completely forgot that was already going on.
7: They've been doing a real good job with it.
8: What are we, 2 weeks in on that?
5: Yep.
8: Okay.
7: That practice facility might be in one of the best spots in the league, by the way. On the lake down there.
8: Interesting. I think another thing, either way, no matter what happens, goes back to what Babs brought up earlier that we all know from Coach Mack, keep your powder dry.
5: Keep your powder dry.
8: Matter what. Because if they go out there and roll up San Francisco 31-3, we're all going to be excited.
6: Yeah.
8: You just can't help it. But, yeah, rest in peace, Coach. All right. When we come back. I almost said Buck Fitzgerald. That's not
5: that's
8: true.
5: Right. That's not the right Buck.
6: National
8: Playmaker. Yeah. There you go. We just need to talk to Buck at some point. Buck Rising will join us next from Santa Clara. 3HL is not this show. Lee Company Countdown to Kickoff. First time I've done it. 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
2: 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Brent Dorty, Don Davenport, and Ron Slay taking you up till the top of the hour. Titans Radio takes over at that point. Kickoff at 8 o'clock out in Santa Clara, which will be 6 o'clock there. Buck Rising joins us now. Buck, what's up? How are you, man?
3: I'm good. How y'all living?
2: It's 108, feels like, temperature here. What do you got, 75 degrees out there?
3: Oh, I think it might be just a hair over 72. It's breezy. It feels wonderful out here in Santa Clara, San Francisco. Although San Francisco was beautiful, too. We had a day yesterday.
4: What'd you do? You went to Alcatraz?
3: I did go to Alcatraz.
2: What'd you think?
3: 10 out of 10, 15 out of 10 recommend. That was...
5: Really?
3: I did not expect to have my mind blown by that, but I had the time of my life. Now, perhaps there was some elevated elevated thinking around the situation, you know, helped the experience. But either way, I had a ball.
4: An enhancement.
5: I want to.
4: It was an enhancement.
2: Huh? I wish I knew what he was talking about. Maybe y'all can explain it to me a little bit later. We heard from Jim White that he was going to dinner with you, and I asked if he lost a bet.
3: No, we always go to dinner on the road, you jerks.
2: Where'd you go?
3: Jimmy took us to some seafood shack out there on a Pier 39 called Skomas, and it was delightful. It was me, Teron, Jimmy, and Nick Suss from the Tennessean, and we had ourselves a little night. The old folks wanted to go home, and I did not, so I went and had a few Irish coffees at a bar called Buena Vista, and then I went to the Ghiardelli spot, got an ice cream. It was delightful. I know Sly knows.
5: Man.
2: Oh, the Sundays there. Number one, they cost like $24, but
3: That's fine.
2: Gosh.
3: I walked out of there $42 lighter. I got some chocolate.
5: Man, I know you did, boy. Woo-wee.
4: I did see your dinner picture, and you had a bib on, so I was like, oh, it's got to be good if you're wearing a bib.
3: Lock in. Seth made me take the bib with me as a souvenir. I was like, I don't want the reminder of what I just did here.
2: Buck Rising with us. From Santa Clara. Let's start with the joint practice session. What was your general takeaway from what you saw there?
3: Yeah, they weren't the better team, and that's okay. But these opportunities are for you to kind of get a gauge of yourself and to kind of understand, all right, how do we stack up against a team that won, 12 games, the 49ers, last year? So in that particular situation, I think that's the kind of thing that the coaching staff was looking for. Obviously you want them to go out there and compete they did. Coming up short on a couple of fronts, no surprise the offensive line is going to be a talking point, especially with guys getting tossed left and right. And it was like the Niners were doing a bunch of stuff after the whistle, and I got aggregated by Niners Twitter because they said, oh, this is a soft Tennessee reporter with a soft football team.
4: Just
3: thought, you know, it's just spectacular, Don, to piss off two fan bases at the very same time. Makes me very happy.
4: Well, you're done. The only one that can do that,
2: well,
4: Buck.
2: Well done, sir. Yeah.
3: Come on, baby. Let's go. I got a kick out of it. But just because you're trying to get stuff done. You're trying to keep the practice moving.
2: That's right.
3: You know, you got the head coach on one field because he's trying to call the defense. So Dable and the offensive coaching staff are having to break it up. Sorry. It's only YouTube. It's fine. Figure it out, Ross.
6: Thanks, bro.
3: sorry, buddy. I thought it was, on the whole, kind of a good reality check for them. Now, Carnell Tate kind of bucked back at that notion, that it was any kind of a reality check. But, you know, I think it was okay for them to go up against a playoff-caliber team. A team that expects to be competing for NFC championships and Super Bowl appearances and, you know, kind of get an understanding. All right, this is what the real thing looks like with a lot of young guys, a lot of new pieces and parts trying to figure it out.
4: You did say you thought J.C. Latham had his best practice. Is that right?
3: He was throwing people at the club. He was great. He was nasty. He was physical. He looked like he'd been going up against Jeff without Jeff in front of him, which I'm sure was a wonderful change of pace.
4: Right.
3: For a guy who's been seeing Jeff Simmons for, you know, week after week after week at this point in time, especially the way that Jeff challenges him.
2: That's right.
3: I mean, Jeffrey brought it up when he sat down with me after practice. He was like, I didn't see it. I heard JC had one of his best days, was just out there mauling dudes. And I can confirm he was yelling at 49ers defensive linemen to get off his field, which I thought was funny.
4: Okay, that's great to hear, though, because that was not him in the past. Like, he was not that guy, ever.
3: That's him after 3 years of Jeffrey in front of him.
4: Yep, he's learning. Learning from the vet. So let's hit on your conversation with Big Jeff, which he did tell you in that conversation he's going to play tonight.
3: Yes.
4: But what did you guys talk about your past experiences at all? You guys kind of, for those that don't know, Big Jeff went at Buck while he was on air once.
2: They ended up on TMZ.
4: Yeah, you guys ended up on TMZ. And I feel like both of you are maybe a little more mature nowadays. I mean, yeah, you know, I don't know.
3: I think that's questionable based on my appearance just now. I would say that, yeah, I mean, of course we do, you know, the way that I pitched it, cause you know, you got to pitch these things to somebody and be like, hey, I think this is a good idea for everybody. And 2 years removed, like we have an understanding, and honest to God, Dawn, I can't say enough good things about him the last 2 years, like in all seriousness, and not just because I felt like I could have my skull caved in that day. Right. By a very, very large human being. But because he's really done everything that you could ask the guy to do.
4: Yeah.
3: That I was critical of. I didn't think he was living up to the contract. He's the best defensive tackle in football and got an extension as a result. I didn't think that he was the kind of leader that the team needed him to be. Turns out 2 years of 3-14 and having to go through all of this crap and kind of keep guys up there with you and still show them that you can perform in the worst of times, because it has been the worst of times these last two seasons, he's been phenomenal at every turn. And I'm not saying that just because, you know, he's doing it because he was criticized or stuff like that. That's not what I'm implying at all. But he did it, right? Mm-hmm. And that's what matters. And so we have an understanding that way. I mean, I talk to Jeff, what, 3 times a week for 4 months a year. Like, we have to coexist in some form or fashion. And, to your point, we're both allegedly professional enough to handle it.
2: I love the direction that your conversation went with. And again, people can find this online, 1045thezone.com, this conversation Buck had with Big Jeff, and go to the podcast section and all those things. I love the direction you went with his choice to re-up and stay here and not chase whatever he, you know, players like to chase money, Super Bowl, whatever. I thought that was a very honest answer from him as to, I understand what the ups and downs mean to the fan base, and it means a lot for him to see this through.
3: No, 100%. Because, you know, I mean, it's impossible to ignore, and we brought this up in the conversation, but Derrick Henry going on to Baltimore and continuing to whip ass, and Mike Vrabel, and that basically that entire coaching staff, you know, frankly, half the roster that was here in the Super Bowl this past year, and AJ in Philadelphia and all these different things, right? It's impossible to ignore that the players of Jeff's caliber and the people of Jeff's caliber that were here with Jeff have gone on to do better things elsewhere. And so, like, I was just curious about, do you think about that at all? Like, it would be completely human for you to look around at that and be like, what the hell? So what are we missing here? And I thought Jeff took it in an excellent direction. And, you know, I'm a pretty tough critic, Dawn. I'm not sold on a lot of nonsense around here. That conversation with Jeff might be enough even to get positive Buck out for a day. We'll see.
4: What?
3: Maybe
4: look at
3: Jeff.
4: That, man.
5: Well, hello.
2: I didn't know there was a positive
4: Big Jeff is just transforming lives.

0: Darnold
1: no,
0: matter in that situation?
1: I don't. Actually, do we have to do inactives during the preseason? I don't believe we do.
0: Oh, maybe that's true. Yeah, I don't know.
1: I think we're kind of TBD on that, but he said everybody's going to play, so we'll see. I'm more excited about the run day. I want to see these dudes knock some people over if they got it in them. You know, like, show me something. You know what I'm saying? Like, let's see that version of J.C. Latham out here on the practice, or excuse me, out here on the playing surface when it's live for the first time all season. I want that mean. I want to see that come across, and I want to see them, you know, inflict their will on somebody, because they're going to have to find ways to run the football this year. And you know what? You're going to see, I'm almost certain you are going to see Fernando Carmona with the ones tonight at right guard, which I think is going to kind of play into that thing. Because that dude, fifth round pick, but that dude doesn't take any stuff. That is the kind of
2: Ramon
1: attitude and mentality. Oh, did he?
2: Yes.
1: Okay.
2: So, yeah, I think you are correct.
1: He's been getting a lot of run. They love him. And again, that doesn't mean that he's going to be the best rookie in the world this season if he ends up winning the job. But this is a hell of an opportunity for him to make that more solid and reward their faith in him in the early going. Because to have a meaningful solution on the offensive line this early on and let that group kind of coalesce through the rest of the preseason would, I think, make everybody very happy.
2: You know what's really funny, Buck, is between us three and you, we all picked something different that we're excited or looking forward to seeing tonight. Like, mine, of course, was Cam Ward and Carnell Tate, right? Mayor, you were that linebacker position.
0: James Williams and Anthony Hill Jr.
2: Mm-hmm. Slay, you were.
1: You know what I'm excited for? Corey Curtis, rock star, sidelines, WKRN News 2, walking down the tunnel right now.
2: Hey, Corey, tell him the angry chihuahua says hi.
0: I love Corey, but
1: the angry chihuahua says hello. The angry chihuahua, he said, who?
2: No, he didn't hear you. He knows who
0: he knows
2: that
0: who it is. He coined the
1: He's an old man. He can't hear well anymore.
0: He coined the term.
2: Yes, he did.
0: Slay, you were secondary?
3: Yeah, I wanted to see the bounce back from Flott and Alante Taylor, also Winston Jr., when they get Marcus Harris in there, see what Imani Hooker does. What do they do, and how do they this marriage work with this front line?
1: Well, listen, they're not seeing Brock Purdy and the ones tonight, obviously, but Mac Jones and Kyle Shanahan know what's up. This is something that is very much worth monitoring, because I think Dawn and I went with things that we are optimistic about. That is not something I am optimistic about.
2: Mm. Really?
1: Hell no.
2: Okay.
0: Well, beyond Mac Jones, it drops off severely for San Francisco, so we'll see on that one. Speaking of quarterbacks, how do you think this goes if Cam gets like an 8-play drive?
1: I'm doing a radio hit, Dable. I'll
0: watch what you say, Dable.
1: I did. It's not at any reasonable level. A little bit of baseball.
3: I love it.
1: We can revisit this.
3: This is what
1: no, outside linebacker.
2: Are you talking to Dabes?
1: Yes.
0: Yeah, tell him to watch what he says when he's
2: ask him. Ask him how vanilla.
1: I did. I let him know that I'm on the radio.
2: Hey, as long as it's not white cotton, you should be safe.
1: You know what? I enjoy the holy hell out of that man.
2: Oh, he's my spirit animal.
1: Yeah, you know what? He absolutely is. Yeah. If Dawn was a football coach, she would be a defensive line coach.
2: Oh,
1: there is no question in my mind.
2: I want to be him.
1: Absolutely. Bloodthirsty.
0: Bloodthirsty.
3: Buck, let me ask you this about the offensive line. From where you were, where we were 2 weeks ago watching this group, with Latham being put back into this offensive line group, do you feel more confident? Not great. Do you feel more confident where they are and starting to see them grow together? You've been out there. We haven't been able to see them, but we've saw them the last 2 weeks and now leading into this joint practice into tonight. Do you feel a little bit better about this offensive line group now than you did 2 weeks ago?
1: So I'll say yes, just because I know more, right? Because we have 2 weeks in pads. Yep. So I have more evidence, at least, of – you know, thinking one way, or, you know, this is what I'm concerned about. All right, let's see how Floatman does in pass pro. Let's see, you know, who ends up getting the bulk of these snaps at right guard, which, by the way, is subject to change. I mean, for God's sakes, the right guard may not be on the football team right now, right? We still have cuts and a number of different things that could go down here. Now, that would be a nod ideal situation.

0: situation, I think, for everybody involved. But again, the optimism or the confidence in it is simply because more is known about it. Yeah. Now, could they disprove that tonight? Sure. But I think you're looking for them to kind of rise to the occasion. Mm-hmm. And I don't know. I'm sunshine and roses today, I guess. But, like, I like Carmen Fracillo as an offensive line coach. I really like his assistant coaches as well. But for all I know, I said that about Bill Callahan before everything got rolling.
1: Oh, I definitely did.
0: 2 years ago. And that,
2: I mean, now we got
0: an offensive line coach that doesn't even believe in sleds, much less invents them.
1: Yeah. Which is very true.
2: True.
3: Well, you started to talk about the outside linebackers, and I was looking for James Williams appears to be putting practice, like stacking practices together. I'm anxious to see what that looks like tonight. And also Anthony Hill Jr. And what he looks like in his first live action.
0: Yeah, no, I mean, they're trying in every way, shape, and form to let him win. Not to let him win, but to show them that he can win this Mike linebacker job. That's his sole role. And I don't think it's too big of a stretch to say that he's one of the three best off-ball linebackers on this football team. It's just a matter of, okay, how quickly can he get up to speed? How much can they trust him? How quickly can they trust him out there? And he seems ready, willing, and able to make that happen. The other one is, so on the edge and talking about guys up front, how much run Kelbert Falk is going to get tonight, given that Jacob Martin tweaked his knee. I don't know that we don't have to have inactives. I believe we don't have to have inactives tonight. So I don't have to necessarily like rule Jacob Martin out, but I would be surprised if they sent him out there after the starting defensive end tweaked his knee in practice and was removed later in the practice as a precautionary measure. They didn't seem overwhelmingly upset about it. It wasn't a situation. He walked off under his own power, seemed pretty comfortable with it. Just at that point in the practice, like, all right, let's just go ahead and shelf this guy. So a huge opportunity for Kelbert Falk tonight and some of these other guys, because, I mean, there's a lot of spots to be had on this roster for defensive linemen, right? I think that's one of the bigger misconceptions that people have about the way that this thing is going to be structured. I don't know where they're going to go light, because they have a lot of interior offensive linemen that they like, but they can't keep all these guys. They've got a ton of wide receivers that they like, but they can't keep all these guys. And I'd be curious to see how the math starts to show itself here tonight.
3: Buck Rising with us on 3HL. All right, quarterback Cam Ward, what's the plan here? If they go first drive, 8 plays, score some points, is he done? And then how much run does Trubisky get? And then does Will Levis get all of the rest of the reps?
0: Baby, this is the Will Levis show. No, I don't think we're seeing Hendon Hooker. I would be surprised. Maybe, but I would be surprised. He hadn't taken a team rep, I don't know, since April. When did he get signed? It has been a while since we've seen him do anything of consequence in an 11-on-11 setting. But as far as the quarterbacks go, I mean, I can go find Dable again. You want me to ask him? He's coming up and talking to me about his suit selection, because his weight varies so much. So I'll see if I can't pry some more offensive information out of him next time I see him.
2: How is his suit selection?
0: Varied.
2: Okay.
1: Varied.
0: Yeah.
2: That's varied. That's a safe way.
0: He fluctuates.
2: Way.
0: He's one of us. He yo-yos, you know.
2: Oh, yeah. I feel that in my soul.
3: By the way, the Titans are now a 6.5-point favorite in tonight's game after being a 2.5-point underdog.
0: Hang on, this dude, you degenerate.
3: Well, no, they were 2.5-point underdog last week, and now they're 6.5, so 9-point swing there.
2: Well, somebody in the chat did ask Buck for his anytime touchdown score tonight.
0: Ooh. Give me Hank Beatty.
1: That is your guy. I gave him a you and sticking with him. I like it, Buck.
0: Hank Beatty. That's our boy. That's our boy, Slay.
1: I love it. I love it.
0: All right. Well, this has been fun, kids.
1: Yes, man.
2: What, are you done?
0: Well, yeah, Jess just walked out. I gotta take videos. I gotta do my job.
2: I did see your video of Cam. He looks calm like always.
0: Well, you know, you would like for him to stay that way tonight.
3: That is definitely true. See. Also, shout out to Buck on the way out. You did utilize 3 different curse words during this visit. That was pretty impressive.
2: Good job, Bucky. Buck.
0: Mm-hmm. No, but only one was FCC no-no.
4: Don't FCC shout him out for that.
2: Correct. FCC, you're right. No-no. Only one.
3: Very creative.
0: Okay, Ross is just scared. He doesn't no, I don't get knocked because Ross got gunshot.
3: Oh, he's definitely scared. There is no doubt about it. All right, have fun, Buck.
2: All right.
0: Bye.
2: Goodbye, friend.
3: Buck. Well, this has been fun, he said.
2: In other words, I'm done talking to y'all.
3: Yeah, we have like seven more minutes. So. All right, biggest takeaway from him.
2: Well, Tom Miller said it in the chat. Who is this happy hipster and what did he do with Grumpy Buck?
3: Oh, happy yeah. hipster. How about that?
2: I mean, it's true, though.
5: Mm-hmm.
2: He was very positive about certain aspects of this team.
5: Yeah. And
2: we have not had that from him in 2 years.
5: It's something when you get to see it up close and personal like this. And you see the transformation starting from the new regime coming in, starting from watching them practice, starting from watching them warm up, now to getting pads on. It's one thing to always, like, just because over the last 3-4 years, we've seen different people get to the podium and say the thing that they expect to do or they expect to happen. And
2: they say all the right things. The fan base buys in, and then it's a debacle.
5: And then a lot of times when the players get, the team gets out there, they buy into it the first couple of days. And then it's like, oh, we're back to the same thing. Who can change this and stir the drink and get it going in the right direction? And I think you saw that with Solid. And I think it started with how they looked and how serious they were going to be, you know what I mean, in OTAs. And understanding what Mike Borgonzi was going to bring to them. They understood that. They took it and ran with it. The hire of Daboll, I thought it all started to trickle down into the right direction. You know what I mean? And when they got to the field to play, it was cool to see them out there with no pads. But then we were waiting to see, and they're like, man, what's it going to be like on Monday, boy, when they get the pads
2: on? Well, we can't tell anything until the pads are on.
5: Exactly.
2: And then now it's okay, the pads are on. We've seen them for a week and a half in pads. But, we can't really tell anything until it's like game action.
5: So it's still wait and see, but at the same time.
2: Joint practices.
5: Yeah, take the wins out of it. Mm-hmm. You know what I mean? If you take a step back and say, this is a new regime, this is a new team, this is new energy, well, take it for what it's worth because that's you have to, and it's so difficult to do. You got to delete what you've seen before. You know what I mean? What you've seen in years past, until it starts trending that way. And with this group.
2: Again,
5: and it hasn't trended that way. So I think, hey man, this is all
2: right. Still early though.
5: It's still, guess what? It's supposed to be.
2: But I'll say this, like, and I hate to use Buck as a, like, measuring stick here, but, like, the guy is trends towards the negative part of team makeups. That's just his personality. That's what he does. He's a reporter. And you are completely opposite. I'm not quite completely opposite. I'm probably a little closer to Buck than I am you.
3: Mm-hmm. It doesn't mean I can't tell you it's raining when it's raining.
2: Correct.
3: I have a positive personality.
2: Yes, but you have a positive personality. But all of that to say is that we get a little positivity out of him, and it's okay for this fan base to actually be excited to see this tonight, to see what a number four overall pick wide receiver looks like in 20 snaps, you know, or 20 reps. Like, it's okay. It's okay to be excited. We can, Titans fans, I'm giving you you can keep your powder dry, but still get a little excited.
5: Yeah, supposed to. But
2: I'm giving you the permission.
5: let them give you something to get excited about. How about that?
2: Right.
5: Yeah, that's cool. Take it and run with it. Have a ball.
2: And let's hope they do.
5: Yeah. It's been quite some time before you can get out there on the playground.
2: But then if they don't panic.
5: Yeah. That'll be all right.
2: Baby Babs, my daughter has a book. It's Moana book. And it's like, you know, you push whatever the face is in the thing. And then it's a recorded voice.
5: Yeah.
2: And there's one of Moana. And it's nobody panic. So that always like sticks in my head. So
5: you need to record it.
2: Depending on what happens tonight, nobody panic. So I say it all the time in our house. I'm like, nobody panic.
5: No, we need that, Baz. Record that on your phone and give it to Zeph's or Ross so we can put it on the soundboard.
2: I feel like we're gonna need it at some point during this football season with an Auburn fan, some Vols fans, some SEC fans, and Titans fans. Totally we're going to need it.
3: 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Some games underway. The Patriots lead the Colts 3-0. Earlier, Anthony Richardson, 1 of 2, 17 yards. He made the start for the Colts. Packers lead the Steelers 3-0 in Pittsburgh. Mason Rudolph, shout out to the former Titan. 10 of 11, 93 yards.
4: Hey, Jeremy Bernard is out here balling.
3: Man, four catches for him.
5: I loved him coming out.
3: You did.
5: I loved him, boy. Yep. dude right there, that's just flat out baller.
2: Dewey Cheatham and Howell said the Steeler Packers game is a mess.
3: I don't know. I don't see turnovers. I can't watch the game.
2: Ross, you said there are a lot of penalties.
4: Just holding, a lot of holding.
2: Okay. See, that's the other thing.
5: That might
2: be
5: the other part.
2: I don't want that.
5: The officials got emphasis on something, so they working on it in the preseason. Right. That's the other part of this game, too.
2: Also, discipline, man. None of those pre-snap penalties.
5: But it may be something they've been able to get away with, though, as of late, and now they put a new emphasis on it.
2: The edict is out.
5: So they do it, yeah. You know how week one and week two are. Yep. You're getting it out, and that could be, I didn't even think about that.
3: Bengals leading the Lions 3-0 in the second quarter. Joe Burrow, 5 of 6, 39 yards. He's out of there. He did get sacked on the first play.
2: Yeah, well, of course. It would not be a Joe Burrow NFL game if he didn't get sacked.
5: It's the Bengals.
3: Man, this is fun talking about a game that's about to happen.
2: Oh, it's so fun, isn't it?
3: Let's go to Leo and Franklin. Leo, what's up?
6: Hey, guys.
3: Hey, man.
5: Leo.
6: It's a perfect segue. We're talking about positivity. Play a couple weeks. You were hopped up on Red Bull and 100 people in your trunk, and you went through the Titans schedule, and you came up with
2: 10 wins.
3: Thank you, Leo. You're breaking up. Good to hear from you. You did come up with 10 wins. I wasn't here that day.
5: Yeah, I did. So I did.
2: And just for the record, our buddy Stoney Keeley put in the chat that if the Titans win
5: 13.
2: 9, or was it?
5: He said 13.
2: Okay. That he would dance naked on a pole.
5: Yep.
2: So.
3: Mm-hmm. At some weird name.
5: We'd be the Midnight Train.
2: All I know is I screenshotted it just in case.
3: Midnight Train.
2: So 10 wins, Slay.
5: Yeah. That was, ooh.
2: We'll see what you think tomorrow watching tonight. How's that?
3: And
5: you just made me nervous with the
3: potential of all the penalties. You just made me nervous.
5: It was another penalty in the Pittsburgh game. They hit on the quarterback.
3: Man, we appreciate y'all listening, and we appreciate Lee Company. 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Kickoff at 8. Grant, Dawn, and Slay out. Thanks, Ross.
2: Tighten up.
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7: From the first days of pro football in the Mid-South.
8: Do the Titans have a miracle left in them?
7: Through decades where every moment has happened.
8: And we welcome you to the Chris Johnson Show. Wow! He just went 92 yards!
9: That is a safety! Okay!
8: Jeff Simmons! Ha ha ha! The safety.
10: Takes a shotgun snap. Throw the short side. That is a Titan touchdown.
8: Yes,
10: Jim DK.
8: Not yes. Hell yes.
7: This is Titans Radio. Every season is a test of endurance. 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But the standard never changes. Compete. Improve. Finish. Year one of Robert Saleh's tenure begins. His Titans are ready to take the next step. And our team gets you set before kickoff. Titans Countdown starts now. On Titans Radio. A full hour of news, insight, interviews, and everything you need before game time. Now from the